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1: -69 degrees in Boston at 8:02. Good evening. I'm Dan Watkins. Here's what's happening. The Lindsay Clancy trial resumes tomorrow in Plymouth Superior Court. WBZ's Charlie Bergeron gets us caught up to speed.
2: The defense rested its case Friday after calling forensic psychiatrist Dr. Philip Resnick, who testified Clancy was clearly psychotic on the day of the murders of her three children, and he testified she was under the influence of a command hallucination. The prosecution's first rebuttal witness, forensic psychiatrist Dr. Avram Mack, concluded there was no evidence Clancy was ever bipolar in a manic state and questioned the defense's main argument that Clancy was psychotic at the time of the killings because she was over-medicated. Other rebuttal witnesses are expected to be called before closing arguments begin. If convicted of first-degree murder, Clancy faces life in prison without the possibility of parole. If found not criminally responsible for the deaths of her children, she will be sent to a state psychiatric hospital in Massachusetts. Charlie Bergeron, WBZ, Boston's News Radio.
1: 8:03, traffic and weather together. The Subaru Retailers of New England all-wheel drive traffic on the threes with Dave Augustus. What's going on, Dave?
3: Well, Dan, good news. The crash on Sterl Drive westbound before the Longfellow's been cleared. So all the way gone there. It's a nice ride downtown. The expressway is okay. Lower end of 93 north, a bit slow from Randolph to Braintree before the split. Otherwise, okay. Route 3 to the South Shore is fine. And Route 3 towards New Hampshire is wide open. Dave Augustus, WBZ, 24-hour traffic network.
1: And here's Carl Erickson with the forecast.
4: Well, dry weather will continue to filter in tonight with a clearing sky, low 66, and beautiful tomorrow. Lots of sunshine with lower humidity, high 83. Partly cloudy tomorrow night, low 64. Still very nice into Tuesday and Wednesday. Partly to mostly sunny each day, high 79 on Tuesday. Wednesday's high back up to 82. I'm AccuWeather meteorologist Kai Erickson, WBZ, Boston's News Radio.
1: In Hyde Park, everyone knows the Mitchell. A couple who's pounded the pavement there for maybe more than anyone else. WBZ's Heil Schaffel with the story.
5: Andrea Mitchell and her husband George were well known in Hyde Park for their daily walk, a route they took together down to the train station and back for the last 19 years.
6: And yes, we would get asked, and we knew about it, so we know that happened. That people were noticing us.
5: The neighbors also took note when they saw her walking alone. George died in June, and Andrea hasn't stopped walking. She estimates they walked some 36,000 miles over the years. The couple met in 1973, bonding over a love of science fiction. They originally started walking to lose weight, eventually becoming the unofficial mascots of the neighborhood.
6: It worked. It worked. I mean, I lost 45 pounds the first year.
5: A few dozen neighbors showed up to a celebration of life and to show Andrea their support, up close this time, after so many years waving from afar. Andrea says she's still walking the route every day and plans to do so until she can't anymore.
6: Yeah, we had our rough times and our easy times and so forth, but in the end, we had a good life together. Mm. He was a good guy.
5: Heil Schaffel, WBZ, Boston's News Radio.
1: 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Sox will look to keep it rolling tomorrow night as they start up a road trip when they head down to Miami to take on the Marlins. It is 69 degrees in Boston at 8:06. 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
9: Welcome into The Legal Exchange with Todd Lutsky. I'm Susan Powers, a financial advisor with the Armstrong Advisory Group, and I'm joined by Todd Lutsky, a partner with the law firm of Cushing & Dolan with a master's in taxation. Welcome, Todd. How are you?
10: Never better, Susan. How are you?
9: I'm great, thank you. What do you have for us this week?
10: I have a couple of cases, one out of New Hampshire and one out of Connecticut. First one is, you know, basically how to handle real estate, right? So in a case like this, there was property put in a trust, but how they ended up trying to divide the trust assets when it came to real estate caused all the problems. And so we're going to show you how we do it to sort of fix that problem. And it actually led me into a real life story that I had just the other day on a situation where I used our Cushing and Dolan language and as a solution
9: nice.
10: To this family and how to deal with real estate. Even though they had a trust, worked great, but had a couple of glitches. So everybody has real estate. We want to learn how to deal with
9: sure.
10: real estate when you're giving it away. Then we flip over to Connecticut, and this is a situation where it's like there was no planning done, not even a will. And again, please do a will if you're not going to do anything else. We're going to learn from this because you need to know who's in and who's out. And when you have the intestate succession statute apply, sometimes you don't know who that is. Like in this case, where one of the participants said, I wasn't listed, but I should have been listed. But clearly this person was born out of wedlock and we have all kind of problems. Mm. And it was the male who died. So you're going to have issues here. And again, Cushing and Dolan has language that actually
9: little soap opera
10: prevent this kind of thing from happening. So I'm gonna share with you that, which that's actually a very interesting case. So lots to talk about today. And of course, always, we are approaching, getting closer and closer to the end of the month, folks. It's the last minute Medicaid eligibility guide. You know, we talk about all these cases with all this planning involved, but you know, at the end of the day, you might find yourself suddenly in a nursing home. Mm-hmm. You don't always plan for that, and something happens and you're in. And so for people who have done their planning and have protected assets, there's still going to be assets that need to be dealt with. And for people who haven't, of course, this guide is great because it really shows us, you know, what's countable, what's non-countable. It explains to you how to deal with, you know, certain assets like homes and vacation homes and rentals and things like that. So they're all treated differently, whether you're married or single. So very important that you understand, don't just write the check. Call and learn what you can do last minute if you're faced with these things. 866-848-5699 or LegalExchangeShow.com. 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And you can download it there and always go to Cushing Dolan PC on our Instagram page for more. New Hampshire.
9: Mm-hmm.
10: Let's head there. So in this case, we have Pam Moffitt, who died in 2021, and Pam's trust directed that the assets to be distributed equally to her three kids and appointed Nathaniel as successor trustee. Well, Nate, in 2023, 2 years later, filed an action to petition to partition the two adjacent properties, 33 and 34 Kings Highway. 34 apparently had always been in the family, used as a summer home by the Moffitt parents.
9: Okay.
10: Well, Nate apparently on 33, Nate had purchased 33 Kings Highway on Pam's behalf. Pam's the one who died. On Pam's behalf, that's just weird, using Pam's trust money to buy it. That's interesting. Nate and his wife moved in, and then they used more money from the trust to renovate this property.
9: Seems a little bit self-serving, yes?
10: Yeah, so needless to say, the petition he asked, and then he petitioned the court and asked the court to grant him 33 and sell 34 because he bought 33. So, okay. So Sarah, on the other hand, moved to dismiss the petition and said Nate breached his fiduciary duty and altered. And alternatively, not just so he breached his fiduciary duty and alternatively wanted to award 34 Kings Highway to her. Well, the probate court did ultimately award 34 to Sarah and 33 to Nate. But they also found that he did breach his fiduciary duty by not distributing out 34 to Sarah and by living there without paying rent.
9: Mm-hmm.
10: And the court ordered him to pay, you know, repay the trust for the money, the fees associated with the costs of litigation, etc. Well, he appealed.
9: Of course he did.
10: Yeah. And both the appellate court and the Supreme Court did affirm the probate court and say, no, there was no really reason to not distribute the property out. So, you know, we're going to affirm this. And none of the siblings at the time really wanted this other property. And the trust did have enough money to offset the apportionment of the property to the other beneficiaries. Mm-hmm. So they let that go, but they did affirm his breach of his fiduciary duty. There's a lot going on here.
11: A lot.
10: Folks, at the end of the day, the point here is that how do we better deal with real estate in a trust? Now, they had a trust here, and it seemingly worked. It kept everything out of probate, and it did provide ultimately for the disposition of the property, you know, according to their wishes. Obviously we didn't have the trust to read. You know, there's some problems that did arise, but you know, maybe if you put another trustee on and you required a majority vote, maybe there would have been a little more protection here. You know, however, the trust did, you know, at the end of the day, allow for a direct payment. So I'm a little confused as to how the trustee just didn't make this payment out, right? It said it should have come out of the trust. So at this point, they just kept living there. And it's very strange to me that no one really objected.
11: Pushed back on it, yeah.
10: To them living there. I mean, that's the whole point.
11: And using mom's money to fix it up, to get it just like they want it.
10: Folks, what's our trust language? And it kind of relays me to this real life story at the same time, where this family came in, have this house on the Cape, and that they have, she's single now and widowed and three kids, and I want to make sure my three kids get it, and it stays in the bloodline. It's been in the family for years and years, and I want to keep it that way.
11: Which is a warm feeling.
10: It is.
11: However.
10: And I'm like, I like that you want to keep it that way, but two of your kids are in California, one's here, and it's very possible that they're not all going to want what you want.
11: Yeah.
10: And we can't really force that issue, but we also don't want any hard feelings. Mm-hmm. And the other daughter that was there said same thing. I just want to keep it, you know, I don't want them to not like me, but I need to live there. But I don't want to have exclusive right to live there, because then they're going to feel bad. And and it's on and on. So I said, look, we have language in the trust that I think will work here, as it works for many people, right? We force the sale unless all of you want it. See, so now when you die, we can just ask all three and say, hey, what do you want?
11: Right.
10: If your head is still in the game like it is now and you really want to live there and share it, we'll put it in your three buckets. Mm-hmm. Not only will we put it in your three buckets, we'll divorce-proof those buckets and keep it in the family, so when you pass away, it'll get to the grandkids, which is what mom wanted.
11: Yeah.
10: Keep it in the bloodline as long as possible, so we'll put the protection language in there.
11: What if only one of them wants it, though?
10: And that's really why I think that one daughter was saying, you know, I want to make sure that I don't want to force people, but I don't want to feel like I'm the exclusive owner. Mm-hmm. Hey, someone's out in California and says, I don't want the headaches, the liabilities. I just want my money.
11: Yeah.
10: Well, then the two of you that do want it can buy out only the interest of the one who doesn't.
11: Yeah.
10: Right. So it's not as much money to come up with. Yet it gave everybody an opportunity, an equal opportunity, to either keep it or not, and not be treated unequally.
11: Yeah.
10: She's like, well, this should work. So we had to basically put this together, and that's what we're doing. It would have been better if they did that in this case. So folks, that's the kind of language that needs to be in your trust when you're dealing with real estate. Now, great planning. But again, we run into these situations last minute where someone ends up in a nursing home, and I want you to get the guide, last minute Medicaid eligibility guide, as to how to protect assets that are not yet protected last minute. Some are countable, some are non-countable. Treated differently for married versus single people. 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
11: Welcome back into The Legal Exchange with Todd Lutsky. I'm Susan Powers, a financial advisor with the Armstrong Advisory Group, and I'm joined by Todd Lutsky, a partner with the law firm of Cushing & Dolan with a master's in taxation. Todd, where are we headed now?
10: Connecticut.
11: Okay. Short trip.
10: Let's head over there. So this is, again, the comment, the headline would be, please let us know who's in and who's out.
11: Mm.
10: Right? So in this case, Mark died in May of 2023. He died without a will. And his daughter, Marika, filed for an administration, which is what you do when you don't have a will. And a letter was appointing her as administrator was prepared by the court. Well, Jamar Smith, this was Mark Morrell, just so you know who died. But Jamar Smith filed a motion to remove Marika as administrator because she failed to disclose that Jamar was a biological child of Mark.
11: This is soap opera.
10: And therefore an heir to the estate. Well, the probate court removed Marika and appointed attorney Peter Barry, whoever that is. Marika appealed and argued that the probate court did not apply the correct standard in determining when Jamar was Mark's son or not, determining whether or not this was Mark's son. They didn't apply the right standard. Well, the Superior Court, after a full evidentiary hearing, which, by the way, included evidence of a child support judgment against Mark regarding Jamar and wage withholding judgment against Mark for child support for Jamar, the court affirmed that the probate court's decision.
11: And sounds accurate.
10: Sounds accurate. That I'm pretty sure they used the right standard to find out that Jamar was a child of Mark.
11: If you have a child, illegitimate or not, you would think in that case, you would do some estate planning.
10: Well, Marika didn't like that decision, so she appealed.
11: Of course she did.
10: And of course, the appellate court affirmed as basically saying that, look, when you have judgments against Mark for child support, those were sufficient to establish that Mark was a child of this person. Mm-hmm. I'm sorry, that Jamar was a child of Mark.
11: Of Mark's, yep.
10: Okay, so now we proved all that out, right? There's a lot to think about in this case, right? So, you know, first of all, no will. Why do you plan? I mean, you obviously, I don't know if it's a second marriage or a second relationship here, mm-hmm. but somehow you have a daughter.
11: Right.
10: With somebody.
11: Yeah.
10: And so you would think that you would do some mm-hmm. planning at least then. But folks, before I get to the solutions and what we can learn, just take a minute and remember the guide we're giving away. In this case, there was bad planning. Well, sometimes there's no planning and you enter a nursing home and you

0: on our Instagram page for more information. Okay, let's settle in here and see what we can do. Folks, second marriages or second relationships, I don't even know, right? So when you have this, you need to do planning. It's really most important, because if you want to ensure where your assets go, do some planning. Like in this case, right? Even if you had just done a will, right? And named who you wanted included and who you wanted to be out, that would have worked.
1: Mm-hmm.
0: That would have solved this whole litigation problem, right? Now, it may not have avoided probate or sheltered assets from estate taxes, you know, but at least your wishes would have been honored.
1: Yeah.
0: So like I say, a will's kind of a won't. But if you're going to do no planning, at least do that.
1: Because if he didn't have a relationship with, what was his name, Jamika?
0: Marika.
1: Marika.
0: Jamar was the child. Jamar was the child that was cut
1: so
0: out.
1: If he didn't have a relationship with Jamar and he did his estate planning, even just a basic will, he could have excluded him.
0: That's right.
1: Right? I mean, you don't have to include your child, biological or not.
0: Yeah, that was my very next thing I was going to talk about. I go, never mind that. The will is just a will. It's a won't. It does at least this. In the will, you could have simply added, what is it called, as you were referring to it, Susan, a no contest clause.
1: Yes.
0: So that even if somebody was to contest, they would be out.
1: Mm-hmm.
0: So this would keep somebody like Jamar out.
1: Right.
0: But in your case, you could take it one step further and actually specifically exclude Jamar to make it more clear and add a no contest clause. So I think you need both here so that you would be able to provide protection. Now, of course, having a trust might have even added some more protection here, because at least it would have been outside of probate, a little harder to bring a battle against it, and so forth. But I told you that Cushing and Dolan offers language that might actually protect this.
1: Yes.
0: It's in every trust that
1: what
0: we do.
1: What does it say?
0: Because you don't know about these things, right? So let's say it is possible that this was a child born out of wedlock.
1: Mm-hmm.
0: I would think so, since different last name, number one, clearly child support wasn't being paid.
1: Right.
0: It appeared that you had no custody. I'm guessing that this person was probably born out of wedlock.
1: Yeah.
0: Which is not uncommon, right?
1: Mm-hmm.
0: I've got last names different. So if that's the case, you know, we add language in our trust all the time in our definition section, because people always say, you know, how come you didn't, you know, name all the children or the grandchildren? Because we use words like child, issue, descendants. It captures a term of art in the legal world, all these people. But in our case, we have language that states, a child born out of wedlock is deemed the child of the mother only unless they get married. Or I guess you could do a paternity, prove paternity.
1: Or so, if you wanted to specifically include them, you could.
0: You could. Yeah. But this language is a default language in our section to protect against this kind of thing. Now, again, it wouldn't have necessarily been in a will, but with our trust, when you're doing your planning, we have that language in there because it's possible that a man could have a child and maybe even not know it.
1: Right?
0: Meaning you could have been with somebody and
1: they come out of the woodwork later on.
0: Yeah, and later on this person, you know, says, oh, you know,
1: Daddy Warbucks died. It's time for me to meet the family.
0: so this language at least provides, you know, some protection.
1: Yeah.
0: Best practice, though, really, you know, define your beneficiaries. Like, you know, we use child, children, issue. They're defined. But if you want somebody to be out, be very clear about it. We can put it in there. Another example is, and as you said, we can include people too.
1: Sure.
0: So like with second marriages or second relationships, which is what we're talking about here, we have situations where when I meet them and I say, you got two kids. Do you feel like you have four children? Oh yeah, we've been together 30 years, blah, blah, blah. We feel like we raised them. Then we put language in that says the word child, children, and issue will mean we'll be done regardless of parentage.
1: Yeah.
0: So you just define it in there to say, regardless of parentage, they're the children of each other.
1: All equal.
0: And so now by using the word child, children, and issue, you will capture them, but you won't capture stepchildren. that way. So be careful with stepchildren. You need to figure out

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5: I'm Dan Watkins with a quick check of the stories trending on WBZ News Radio 1030. 21-year-old facing multiple charges after a deadly crash in North Reading this weekend. Authorities say Matthew Sweeney of Paxton has been charged with motor vehicle homicide, OUI, and operating to endanger as a result of Saturday night's crash on Route 28 that left two people dead. Closing arguments are expected early this week at the Lindsey Clancy trial, and a neighborhood staple is turning 175 in Boston. WBZ's Heil Schaffel.
6: The Boston branch of the YMCA was started at the Old South Church by a retired sea captain in 1851. The Y was originally intended as a safe place for new urban immigrants to adjust to the rapid social changes of the Industrial Revolution. Now it's somewhat different.
7: It can be where you learn to swim. 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It also can be your first job as a teen. We're the largest employer of teens.
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1: You're listening to The Legal Exchange, and it's time for Ask Todd, the segment where Todd will answer your questions about anything and everything that's included in the estate planning process. 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
2: Welcome back, Todd. We have a few questions from listeners for you. First question comes from Kristen in Middleborough, Mass. And Kristen writes, my mother is currently in assisted living and needs to step up to a higher level of care. Around 10 years ago, she created an irrevocable trust that does not provide any access to income or principal for her. Does that mean the assets in her trust would be protected from the nursing home? And would she be eligible for Medicaid? She has a small amount of assets outside of the trust, maybe $50,000.
3: So the first thing I want to say is when I made that little comment, I think whoever drafted the trust made it too restrictive.
2: Okay, right? How come?
3: You don't need to provide no access to principal and income.
2: And income, right.
3: I mean, I don't know that I would ever do that, right? I mean, if someone tells me I'm going to put my investment portfolio in the trust, I'm going to want my interest and dividends.
2: Yep.
3: I'm going to want to live on my income. So preventing income is overkill. And so, folks, I know that wasn't the question, Susan, but I felt like, you know, I need you to understand that the trust that we talk about all the time on the show when it comes to nursing home planning and irrevocable type trust versus revocable trusts are not this way.
2: Right.
3: You have way more control and way more access to assets than you do with this trust.
2: And you can get all the income, and which is important to a lot of people.
3: Unbelievable. Income, rent, interest, dividends. It could be a rental property. You could sell and move. You could buy property. Folks, you have a lot of control. That isn't what you asked me, though. Is it protected? Well, yeah, they overkill. So, yeah, even more is protected here. And the problem I also have with this no access to income is who's paying the income tax on this growth every year, right? Or capital gains tax every year. I guess the trust is. I mean, I suppose you could make it a grantor trust and have no right to income or principal and still have it picked up on your tax return, but I don't know. I have to see if they, you know, if they drafted it that way. But setting that aside, yes, this would be protected, provided, again, it was done. Look at the next fact pattern in here, folks. It said 10 years ago. That's important because there's this five-year waiting period, so you always need to make sure you're beyond that. So we're beyond that. You need to make sure the trust has language in it that says you have no direct access to the principal, and therefore, if you can't get it, the nursing home can't get it. So we've got that. We've got the 5 years. So, yeah, I'm going to say that the assets in this trust, without reading it, of course, are protected. Are protected, again, provided it doesn't have any other bad language. Somewhere else.
2: So now she also has around $50,000 outside of her trust, and you've taught us all, as a single person, she can only have $2,000.
3: Yeah,
2: what do you do with the other $48,000?
3: So as a single person, you're absolutely right. She only has $2,000. So now she's got $48,000 that we have to deal with.
2: And no house because she's living in assisted living. Just that.
3: So we've got no house. So, and do we know how old she is or not really? We can make up an age.
2: Let's say she's 75.
3: So let's make her 80.
2: Okay, let's make her 80.
3: She'd be a little older. So let's say she's 80. I mean, at this point, with $48,000, she could prepay a funeral. I mean, that could be $10,000.
2: Sure.
3: $12,000. There's no limit. Yep, so you go get a funeral contract and you pay that. And so that brings it down a little. I mean, the amount that's left isn't really large, but there are some options.
2: Yeah.
3: If you're only 80, we probably can stay away from the pooled trust option. I think you could probably go right to the annuity.
2: Because it's a small amount of money.
3: Yeah. I mean, you could private pay for a month and be done with it, but the only thing she could really spend it on of any significance would be the funeral home. I mean, that's a big big chunk. Well, then there's going to be some legal fees to apply
2: for Medicaid.
3: So there may not be a ton of money left after you do all of these things, but whatever amount is left, so even if it was $30,000 or whatever, if you want to try to save it, you simply would have to buy one of these Medicaid annuities and convert this to an income stream.
2: Okay.
3: And then that money would come to her on a monthly basis over her lifetime based on an 80-year-old. It's probably it's got to be 10 years. Mm-hmm. And at that point, you know, she would immediately be eligible for Medicaid. Okay, but you still have to go through the planning. You still have to go through the application process and prove all this to the state. But folks, that's exactly one of the things that are in this guide, this last minute Medicaid eligibility guide. I was talking to you about, you know, a home, a rental property, a vacation home. But what about, as you said, Susan, excess money?
2: Right.
3: I just got too much money. What do I do with that? Well, one of the examples in here is for a single person and married couples to buy an annuity. How does that work? What are the terms of the annuity? What are the rules around the annuity? Call and get the guide and learn how to convert these assets from an income stream or from an asset to an income stream, thereby making the individual eligible for Medicaid. There's many other reasons to get the guide in terms of just not writing this check last minute when you're applying for when you're going into a nursing home. 866-848-5699 or LegalExchangeShow.com. 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You can download it there and always can go to Cushing Dolan PCR Instagram page for more.
2: Okay, last question comes from Paul in Marshfield, Mass. And Paul writes, I have an irrevocable trust that you created for me years ago and transferred my home and my rental property into it.
3: Yay.
2: I've decided that I no longer want to be a landlord.
3: Uh-oh.
2: What is the process now if I want to sell the rental property? How is it taxed? What happens to the proceeds?
3: Well, there's a lot of questions here. So,
2: and I think you probably have a lot of answers for him. Well,
3: I learned this. I was my second try.
2: Right.
3: So I'm always better on my second try.
2: There you go.
3: So great news, though. I mean, folks, assets protected. He's been living there, enjoying it, collecting the rent. Just so you know, this is the kind of, how unaffected his life has been, even though this trust was created.
2: Yep.
3: And now comes the flexibility that goes along with these trusts. What? I want to sell my rental property. Mm-hmm. Anytime, put it on the market. Out will go the property, in will come all the money. There's the proceed question. Deposit it into the bank account.
2: His trustee would sign all that paperwork, right?
3: Exactly. So the trustee has to sign the paperwork, no liability, but they're doing this at your direction.
2: Mm-hmm.
3: You're the one deciding. And if the trustee gives you any lip, you can remove the trustee and put on somebody else. So great point, Susan. You don't need to, you know, get permission.
2: Yeah.
3: To sell the property. So more power, more flexibility. Okay, so now the property is sold, out went the deed, in comes the money. Get your ID number if you don't have one already, although you probably would have.
2: A tax ID number.
3: Yeah, deposit it into the bank account in the trust. Now what? Well, taxes.
2: Mm-hmm.
3: Oh yeah, you calculate the capital gains tax. Now remember, this person didn't die. So the assets that were in the trust have what is known as a carryover basis. If they had passed away, and the children were selling it,
2: yeah,
3: it would have gotten a step up in basis, eliminating the built-in gain that we're now going to talk about.
2: Mm-hmm.
3: But because they're still alive, we're no worse off. We're exactly the same place that this person would have been had they sold the property without the trust. And so now, because it's a grantor trust for income tax purposes, that means that that capital gain will be calculated and reported on a 1041 income tax return for the trust. It will pay no tax. It will be picked up on their personal income tax return at their own rates,
2: mm-hmm.
3: just like it would have been had they not done the trust.
2: Okay.
3: So now they have to write the check and pay the taxes.
2: But on tax that. Neutral, no more or less than what he would be if he owned it himself.
3: Exactly the same amount of money that there would have been themselves. The only difference, like I say, if you sold it after death, then you would have had a step up. So proceeds in the trust, sell it anytime you want, taxed at the same level. And last comment, it does not reset the clock for 5-year waiting purposes. Because now it's just money in a trust.
2: Mm-hmm.
3: You didn't put anything new in. You just converted what was already in there from one asset.
2: And he can invest it to replace the income that he was relying on from the rental properties.
3: Exactly. Could.
2: Beautiful.
3: Folks, that's how they work. Sometimes we have last minute planning. You got to protect what's not in the trust. Or if you've not done planning, protect what's all the assets. You're entering a nursing home last minute. Get the guide. 866-848 5699 or LegalExchangeShow.com and learn how not to write the check just because you entered the nursing home.
2: If you have a question you'd like to ask Todd, visit his website, LegalExchangeShow.com, and click on the Ask Todd tab. Maybe I'll be able to read your question on the air, and hopefully his answer will stop you from becoming one of his next real-life stories. You've been listening to Todd Lutsky, a partner with the law firm of Cushing & Dolan. 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We'll be back with more after this quick break on The Legal Exchange with Todd Lutsky.
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4: Seeing some high volume out there on those roads today, folks. 93 northbound at exit.
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6: 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And today we're talking about techniques that can help protect your assets from long-term care expenses last minute. Todd, is the healthy spouse allowed to keep anything when the sick spouse enters a nursing home? And what happens if the sick spouse has the majority of the income?
3: Great question, because when you're talking about applying for Medicaid last minute, or when someone enters a nursing home and you want to do this last minute, they're going to look at both assets and income, right? So from an asset standpoint, as a married couple, they do allow you to keep approximately $148,000. That piece is indexed for inflation or changes every year. The sick spouse is allowed to keep $2,000. So you're around $150,000 of total assets that you can keep. By the way, if you're single, you only get to keep $2,000 in assets. From an income perspective, the good news is that the healthy spouse can keep all of the healthy spouse's income, Social Security, pension, you name it. And so it does not matter how much income the healthy spouse has, but they are entitled to at least a minimum monthly maintenance needs allowance, but no maximum.
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2: Welcome back into The Legal Exchange with Todd Lutsky. I'm Susan Powers, a financial advisor with the Armstrong Advisory Group, and I'm joined, of course, with Todd Lutsky, a partner with the law firm of Cushing & Dolan with a master's in taxation. Todd, I want to talk today. We've been covering kind of last-minute Medicaid planning all month. Mm-hmm. I want to talk about what can be a very confusing asset for a lot of people, and that's insurance.
3: Yeah?
2: It's tricky when it comes to your estate planning.
3: Sure is.
2: How is insurance...
3: And for Medicaid planning, it's
2: yeah,
3: tricky.
2: Yeah, and how is it treated in that Medicaid process? How do they treat that asset?
3: So should we break it down into the two types of insurance that there
2: is? Yeah, if it's treated differently, then I think we have to.
3: It's not that it's treated differently, but it's because of the kind of insurance it is that causes it to be treated differently.
2: Okay.
3: So...
2: let's start with basic term life, plain vanilla term life insurance.
3: And do we want to assume that this insurance is covering the life of the person going in the nursing home or the life of the spouse at home?
2: I would say the person going in.
3: So if it's the person going into the nursing home and it's pure term insurance, it means that there is no cash surrender value.
2: Yes.
3: So there's no value to that asset today.
2: Mm-hmm.
3: But it might have $1 million death benefit.
2: Sure.
3: So what you could do then is you could transfer that asset to the, change the owner.
2: Yeah.
3: To be, and the beneficiary, if it's not already, mm-hmm. to be the spouse.
2: The healthy spouse.
3: Transfers between spouses are non-disqualifying transfers.
2: Yeah.
3: It wouldn't matter if it wasn't, because the disqualification period would be based on the value of what it is you're transferring. In this case, right. No value, because there's no cash surrender value.
2: Yeah.
3: Okay. So let's move it over to the spouse.
2: Okay.
3: And now it's not going to be a countable asset anyway, because it has no current cash value. But if she wants to preserve the death benefit, mm-hmm. she's going to have to come up with a way to continue to make the premium payments.
2: Right.
3: Done.
2: And the flip side of that coin, what if it was on the healthy spouse's life? Would you have to make changes to that?
3: No, because the healthy spouse would still likely be the owner. Mm-hmm. But you might want to make sure the beneficiary is not the sixth spouse.
2: Okay.
3: Yeah, that's
2: okay.
3: A good point. Because, yeah. You know, if you die out of order, I hate when they die out of order.
2: But it happens.
3: It happens. You want that money directed certainly somewhere else.
2: Okay. And how about if it's whole life? And whole life being different than term life, because whole life actually has a cash value.
3: Yeah, that's the big difference with whole life. Now,
2: could
3: whole
2: be
3: life,
2: large or small.
3: With whole life, it could be paid up, though. So it might be that
2: right.
3: There's no premium payments due anymore. Which
2: very
3: would,
2: common.
3: Which would be great.
2: Mm-hmm.
3: But either way, it could be $1 million policy and have $150,000 cash surrender value.
2: Mm-hmm.
3: Easy.
2: Yeah.
3: Well, now, if it's on the life of the individual going into the nursing home, it's accountable. Even if it's not. It's a countable asset either way because you're married.
2: Yeah.
3: So now I've got to deal with this $150,000 cash surrender value. Well, I don't want to lose the policy. It's $1 million benefit. So a couple things you can do. One, in this case, look at the cash surrender value. Interestingly enough, the community spouse is allowed to keep about $160,000 as a community spousal mm-hmm. resource allowance.
2: Okay.
3: I could allocate all of that cash value to that community spousal resource allowance, so it won't be over mm-hmm. the limit. And then I'll tuck away $10,000 into an account for her basic checking account, and she will be at the maximum amount of assets that the community spouse can keep.
2: Okay.
3: And of course, we'll transfer the policy just like before. And now I've preserved that policy from being taken. Otherwise, if there's no other way to save it, they're going to take the cash surrender value, make you cash out the policy.
2: Wow.
3: So that's
2: when you're
3: tough
2: closer than ever to receiving it.
3: Answer.
2: Likely.
3: Right. So be mindful. Look at that. There's definitely some things that can help you last minute save $1 million. Can you imagine? 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
2: I want to run another scenario by you, Todd, when it comes to life insurance, because I've run into some whole life policies that have pretty substantial cash values to them. So,
3: good thing I got my running shoes on today.
2: Right? So yeah. If the healthy spouse is allowed to keep $160,000, what do you do if, let's say, there's $300,000 in that cash value in the policy?
3: Mm.
2: Would you withdraw it?
3: Yes.
2: And then do something with the cash last minute?
3: So that's that's an interesting play. If again, there might be other assets other than just this,
2: right,
3: too. So
2: right.
3: You got to think about the whole
2: being
3: picture
2: over assets.
3: In terms of how much you're over assets, right? So, I mean, if these policies allow for distributions
2: which most
3: cash,
2: of them do.
3: So, yeah, you would know that. So cash surrender values, you might want to take out, I guess you could. I guess you could withdraw, say, $200,000.
2: Yeah.
3: Leave $100,000 in the cash surrender value. Mm-hmm. Allocate that $100,000 to the $160,000 that you're allowed to keep.
2: Yeah.
3: And keep your $160,000 as a community spouse, but you have this extra $200,000 kicking around in your pocket.
2: Right.
3: Now. So that would be interesting. That piece then you would have to take and maybe buy a Medicaid annuity with.
2: Mm-hmm.
3: So that $200,000 would be added to the other assets money.
2: Where your over assets, where you have that $160,000.
3: Yeah. So if you had like another $300,000 kicking around in your investment portfolio, mm-hmm. well, now I have $500,000.
2: Right.
3: Because I got the $200,000 I withdrew.
2: Yep.
3: Well, now I'm going to have to buy a bigger annuity,
2: mm-hmm.
3: right, for the community spouse.
2: Yep.
3: Fine. So that would be a way to do it. I would do that every day of the week, because remember, folks, we're really leveraging
2: mm-hmm.
3: our $160,000 community spousal resource allowance that we're allowed to keep. How? Well, by tucking away, by keeping that policy, we're really converting $160,000 of community resource allowance to $1 million.
2: Mm-hmm.
3: By not getting rid of that policy. So yeah, you looks like you only kept 160, but no, when he passes, hopefully not out of order, you're going to have a lot more money to live on as a community spouse, and that's super important.
2: And for folks who are listening that are not in this last minute planning situation, Todd, and they're saying, hey, I'm in that situation. I've got a $1 million policy for my wife because I took option A on my pension and I need her to get that survivor benefit. What can they do in advance to protect those insurance policies?
3: Lot harder, right? So term policies, you can't really protect in advance because you're constantly paying premiums.
2: Right.
3: But if you have a whole life policy that is paid up,
2: mm-hmm.
3: or if you put enough money into an irrevocable trust as that you're trying to protect your investment portfolio, and you can use the money in the trust to pay the premiums.
2: Yeah.
3: So either that approach or fully paid up,
2: yep.
3: then you can actually change the owner and the beneficiary of the whole life policy to the irrevocable Medicaid trust. And in 5 years, it will be protected as well.
2: Mm-hmm.
3: But you just can't make premium payments on a policy in the trust because it would reset the 5-year waiting period every time you paid a policy premium on something you don't own.
2: So there are things that can be done better in advance, but there are last minute things that people can do to position themselves to qualify.
3: Yeah, this was a great example to go through because life insurance does have that ability to do both, right? And you need to know how to do both. Yeah. So folks, that's just one of the assets you need to deal with. Rental properties, vacation homes, primary residences, you know, excess dollars of investment accounts. 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
3: Always a pleasure. Thank you.
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10: 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Mike, when we look at the considerations for people in their housing and retirement, one that comes up are these continuing care retirement communities, CCRCs or age-in-place communities as they're known. How does someone make a decision about looking at one of those?
11: Well, I think the first, obviously you have to sort out your priorities, but the first thing is to think long term about this. And what people sometimes overlook with these places is that term continuing care means that they adapt to your needs over time, but they do not just allow anyone in. In a lot of cases, they will have cognitive and physical tests that you need to pass in order to be accepted into these communities that then will provide all sorts of care later in life. And so I think early on is always better if you're considering that sort of thing.
10: The financial aspect of these also has a number of considerations as well in terms of what's actually affordable given your particular budget and liquidity.
11: 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Well, is that worth it if I'm going to be paying more in property taxes given the composition of my assets and income? All of these really important considerations.
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13: 69 degrees in Boston at 9 o'clock at evening. I'm Dan Watkins. Here's what's happening. Officials say a father and his young daughter were killed in a fiery car crash in North Reading last night. WBZ-TV's Aaron Parsegian spoke with some people who rushed in to try and help.
14: A horrifying scene near this North Reading intersection late Saturday. An SUV engulfed in flames with a man and child inside.
15: Motor vehicle fire, multiple people trapped.
16: Just watching TV and heard a big bang. Boom. Very loud. We all just got out and ran towards the pizza store. That's when we saw the car on fire already.
14: Ronaldo De Medeiros was one of the Good Samaritans who, alongside first responders, rushed over and tried doing what they could to rescue them.
16: We saw there was a little kid in the back. That broke my heart. But there's no way we could get anyone out. The fire is just, it was too much and it was too fast.
14: The man and child died at the scene. Investigators say just prior, the victim's car was waiting at a red light when a speeding SUV driven by 21-year-old Matthew Sweeney slammed into the back of them, sending them through the intersection and into a pole. Sweeney was arrested on scene and now facing charges, including felony motor vehicle homicide and operating under the influence.
16: Makes you think about your family.
13: And Sweeney is set to be arraigned on Monday. A suspect has turned himself in after a pedestrian was struck by a car in Charlestown last week. Police say that the crash happened Thursday night on Bunker Hill Street. The driver of the vehicle had fled the scene, and the victim was taken to the hospital with critical injuries. Police say that Louis Serrano of Roxbury surrendered himself on Friday. He's charged with assault to kill, reckless operation, and leaving the scene. Police say that Serrano and the victim had been in a prior argument before the incident. Testimony at the Lindsay Clancy murder trial is set to resume Monday in Plymouth Superior Court. Clancy's charged with murdering her three young children at their Duxbury home back in January of 2023. She's admitted to the killings, but has pleaded not guilty to the first-degree murder charges, arguing that she was over-medicated and suffering from postpartum psychosis. The defense rested its case on Friday. Prosecutors began calling rebuttal witnesses. Closing arguments are expected to begin early this week. A new study links recreational drug use with higher stroke risk. Here's WBZ's Jared Brosnan.
17: Researchers at the University of Cambridge analyzed over 100 million people for the study. They found those who use amphetamines have over double the risk of a stroke. Recreational cocaine use not far behind with a 96% increase. As for cannabis users, the risk of stroke is up 37%, while opioid use showed no difference. Jared Brosnan, WBZ, Boston's News Radio.
13: 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Traffic on the threes with Steve Perez. Where are we starting, Steve?
18: Well, we're gonna look downtown where things are pretty mellow. So let's look south of the City Expressway. There was a slowdown at Freeport Street, a right lane breakdown. Reported as a crash for a while, but it was just a stalled vehicle. That's moved on. There are no delays. On Route 6, on and off the Cape, not a problem. Then on to Route 3 on the southbound side. You're on the brakes. There's a work zone before Route 14 in Duxbury. You backed up about a mile there. Northbound setup at Union Street, no delay. And then watch for a setup in Middleboro, 495 North, the left lane closure at Route 105. Lots happening north of the city on 128 road work, but minor delays. Both ways, Route 20 in Waltham, northbound before Route 3 and southbound by 93. On 93 North, stop and go. Two lanes taken, Roosevelt Circle. Almost all the way to Spot Pond, and then northbound work in Wilmington, Route 129, not a problem. Route 3 south, under the speed limit, overnight paving between Drumhill and Route 129. There's another setup for paving northbound by 128 in Burlington, but no trouble getting through there. 495 north slows for work in Haverhill at Route 125. To the west, Pike East, a setup by I-84 won't slow you down, but work on the ramp to 290 on Pike East will, and there's another slowdown Route 9 west by 495. 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
13: Here's Carl Erickson with the forecast.
19: Well, aside from a brief leftover shower, we'll clear out the sky tonight. Low 66. It turns out sunny, nice, and less humid tomorrow. High 83. Partly cloudy and comfortable tomorrow night. Low 64. And sunshine and patchy clouds on Tuesday. Another pleasant day. High 79. Plenty of sunshine Wednesday. Nice and warm. High 82. I'm AccuWeather meteorologist Carl Erickson, WBZ, Boston's News Radio.
13: In sports, the Red Sox, they beat the Giants today 5-4 to sweep San Francisco at Fenway this weekend. The Sox are about to start up a road trip this week. They take on the Marlins in Miami tomorrow night with first pitch at 6:40. And in the NFL, we got preseason football tonight. The Seahawks lead the Titans 16-3 in the second quarter. It's 68 degrees in Boston at 9:06. I'm Dan Watkins, WBZ Boston's News Radio.
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0: entertainment.
1: I'm Goo.
2: And I'm Mac.
1: And we are the Mac and Goo program. We are here to have a friend in me.
2: Folks, today we are right on time to review Toy Story 5. It came out a month ago, June 19th. This is a movie that Goo saw pretty early on because he has a six-year-old son. I just saw a week and a half ago, or a week ago, something like that. And I think, I mean, it's making buku bucks, so don't let me, speak too ill will of this. I think there's a lot of people that weren't rushing out to see this. If you don't have kids, it doesn't seem like you should be rushing out to see it. And my primary takeaway, Goo, is I don't know why a kid would like this movie, but I digress. This came out June 19th. Goo, this was made on a $250 million budget, so obviously they put a lot of money into this. Who knows what the marketing budget was, but it's going to make their money back and then some. It is a PG adventure, animation, comedy, drama, family, fantasy. Goo, here's a new one for you. There is now a subgenre on IMDb called Toy Story, an actual subgenre called Toy Story.
1: So would Brave Little Toaster fall into that subcategory?
2: That's toy appliance.
1: Because it's inanimate objects that are given life.
2: It could be. That's toy appliance, though.
1: That's like an appliance adventure. But wouldn't Blanky possibly be a toy?
2: I'd have to click on Toy Story to investigate further. We also have buddy comedy, computer animation, urban adventure. This movie has a runtime of 102 minutes, so it's not long, but it's also like a little drawn out. On Roddy T's view, this has 92% from the critics, 94% from the audience. Your audience scores for the four other Toy Story movies are 92% for the first one, 87% for the second one, which Goo and I agree is the best one of the five, 90% for the third, and also 94% for the last one. On Metacritic, this has a 73%. Much lower than the prior four, according to the critics. The first one got a 96, second one got an 88, the third one received a 92, the last one got an 84. So definitively, the critics are saying this is probably a couple tiers below all the other four movies, and I would wholeheartedly agree with them on that one. This movie is written and directed by Andrew Stanton and McKenna Harris. Andrew Stanton, Goo, is tried and true. He's been making his money in animated movies for the last 30, 35 years. You would know him as the writer on Toy Story, A Bug's Life, Toy Story 2, Monsters, Inc., Finding Nemo, WALL-E, Toy Story 3, the smash success John Carter, Finding Dory, and Toy Story 4. He was the director on A Bug's Life, Finding Nemo, WALL-E, and John Carter. Official first directing credit on a Toy Story movie somehow here. He's got something upcoming called Revolver. I don't know if anyone would be interested in that, but there's a movie. McKenna Harris, Goo, a first-timer. This is her first major writing and directing credits. She's made her mark in the past in the animation department on Ralph Breaks the Internet, Raya and the Last Dragon, and Luca. She also worked on Frozen 2, Elio, and Hoppers. This is a classic Pixar thing. They're always like kind of grooming the next up-and-coming, you know, writers and directors, so they do it here with her. Synopsis of Toy Story 5, Goo. Woody, Buzz, Jesse, and the rest of the gang's jobs are challenged when they're introduced to electronics, a new threat to playtime.
1: I think that we have the issue of, like, my big issue of the movie in that synopsis.
2: What's that?
1: Get rid of Woody. Okay. Arguably, get rid of Buzz.
2: Okay.
1: And it's Jesse and the rest of the gang now dealing with technology.
2: Yeah, and who wants to see that, Goo, is my question.
1: So I heard an interesting theory, and I'm kind of buying into it.
2: Mm-hmm.
1: Originally, it was supposed to be that, even call the movie Jesse and whatever, like have Jesse be in the title of the movie. But because the Lightyear movie was so poorly received, they said, let's call it Toy Story 5.
2: Yeah, I would believe partially that being a motivation. I'd also believe the fact that Tim Allen was purposefully ignored in Toy Story 4 in favor of a Woody movie that they
1: had. He also wasn't in the Lightyear movie either.
2: Yeah, they had. Well, he didn't need to be in the Lightyear
1: movie. No, I know that, but I'm just saying, like, if it's someone who's, you know, like, hey, why is Disney treating me like this?
2: So this movie is very purposeful and a bit shoehorny in the way that they incorporate Buzz Lightyear into the story. And it does get in the way of the story.
1: But
2: I totally agree.
1: I would have accepted Buzz still in the story because he didn't leave the gang in Toy Story 4. Woody left, apparently lives next door.
2: Yeah, he's a renegade. Just hanging in the skunk, you know, just skunking it up.
1: Skunking it up.
2: Goo, this movie stars, bear with me here, everyone. There's 100 people on this cast list. Tom Hanks as Woody. Tim Allen as Buzz Lightyear. Joan Cusack as Jesse. Conan O'Brien as Smarty Pants. Greta Lee as Lily Pad. Scarlett Spears as Bonnie. Shelby Ribera as Snappy. Michelle Harris as Blaze. Craig Robinson as Atlas. Bonnie Hunt as Dolly. Kristen Schaal as Trixie. Tony Hale as Forky. John Hopkins as Mr. Prickle Pants. Wallace Shawn as Rex. Blake Clark as Slinky Dog. Ernie Hudson as Combat Carl. Jeff Bergman as Mr. Potato Head. Bad Bunny as Pizza with Sunglasses. Ann Vocino as Mrs. Potato Head. Annie Potts as Bo Peep. Maddie Matheson as Dr. Nutcase. John Ratzenberger, who's in every Pixar movie, as Ham. Keanu Reeves is Duke Kaboom in two scenes.
1: I feel like this was a ruse. There was barely any Keanu Reeves in this.
2: Melissa Villaseñor as Karen Beverly and Alan Cumming as Evil Bullseye. I will say this about Toy Story movies and this one too. When they cast new people as new characters, it hits almost every time. They do a great job at that.
1: I also want to say that going into the movie, I thought that they had hired Conan O'Brien kind of as stunt casting, and he was going to pop up in a scene or two.
2: Mm-hmm.
1: He might be second billing on this movie.
2: He's pretty good.
1: Well, not only is he good, he's in a ton of the movie, say, after the first act.
2: The whole second half of the movie, yeah. It's heavy on Conan.
1: He is a wonderful, very, very vibrant voice that immediately, it's like it's punching you in the face.
2: You know it's Conan, but he's hiding the Conan-ness a little bit. It's a very well done job. It's also like the stupidest toy ever, but it works. It's perfect for Conan.
1: Conan went to Harvard. Now he is a potty toy.
2: He's a potty training aid, I suppose. I'd also like to put a little spotlight on Greta Lee as Lily Pad. She did a very good job as a menacing tablet.
1: I also want to put a spotlight on the Lily Pad / screens. I'm going to have a great time watching this movie on my iPhone in a couple months.
2: Now, you saw this with your son in the theater. Was there a dialogue between the two of you afterwards in regards to how harmful technology could be?
1: No, because the movie kind of did that for you, but also, like, they kind of blame technology, but then pulled it back because I think they said to themselves, we're all over screens. We can't fully blame screens. The screen in this movie, we don't want to spoil anything, but the screen in this movie kind of just like says, my bad. I'm at fault for all this.
2: Yeah, there's no villain in this movie. There's nothing to root for or against.
1: The other little girls are the bad guys, and it's not even because of their screens. It's just because they're bad little girls.
2: So here's sort of jumping off that point of them drawing it back and like no conversation to be had. This movie certainly is trying to teach children a little bit of a lesson. And it unfortunately,
1: not enough though.
2: Unfortunately for me, falls into that same sort of even a lesser version of the two Inside Out movies and these Pixar movies of the last 10 or 15 years that just missed their target audience. Yes, it's reviewed really well. Yes, it's made $1 million, but $1 billion. But it's not going to be remembered and talked about the way the Pixar classics are, because no one is going to rewatch this one. The fun factor here is non-existent. This is the least fun Pixar movie in a long time.
1: I think it is fun enough with some of the comedy. I think Joan Cusack gives a great performance as Jesse. I think Conan is really, really funny in it as well. I also think that the stuff with Jesse and how they circle back around to her backstory that we got in 2, where she does find out the impact that she has on a child, I thought that was very sweet.
2: I thought where this movie should have gone and I think would have played better and hit the emotional mark better was where it was kind of trending was getting Jesse back to her original owner or something of that nature. And the way this movie ends is weird. It like doesn't fit in at all. It's just not. This movie's not for me. I don't know. I don't know who came away loving this. It just felt like
1: my son did. My son said it was his favorite Toy Story. And then I said, "Oh, do you remember the other Toy Stories?" And then he went scene by scene for the first 4, so he remembers them.
2: It felt lazy. It felt forced at times. It felt like they're like we've got all this buzz to make a Toy Story movie. Let's do it and include 800 Buzz Lightyears. I don't know, Goo. I guess
1: Buzz X Machina.
2: I guess we can run into the gauntlet here.
1: All right. Fun factor. Are we comparing it to other Pixars or to other Toy Stories?
2: Compare it to whatever you want. It doesn't matter. It's lower than just about
1: okay,
2: everything.
1: So compared to Widow's Bay, I would... no. I would say that compared to the other Toy Stories, like Toy Story 4 might have more fun factor to like the introduction of Forky or the carnival toys.
2: Toy Story 4 is fun. It's skewy. There you go. There's some horror comedy right
1: okay,
2: there.
1: Okay, so we'll take Toy Story 4 over Widow's Bay. Go ahead.
2: The adventure is a lot more fun and even existent. This adventure is just down the street.
1: But, okay, so the Buzz Lightyear is going to take away from the argument that I'm about to make. Because it's ridiculous.
2: Mm-hmm.
1: I thought that Toy Story 4, and once again, this is a franchise about toys that come to life. Toy Story 4 was almost too fantastical for me.
2: Okay. All right.
1: Like, there were almost no rules.
2: I don't agree.
1: This one, I thought, got back to a human element and got back to the human emotion, and I liked that. But as I say that, the Buzz Lightyear Ex Machina takes away from it and makes it too fantastical again. As the toys are chasing down cars, that's not a thing. Having said that, the entire movie... Well, I'm not a scientist. Not a thing.
2: You have this B or C story, whatever one you want to classify it as this army of Buzz Lightyears just running through the real world. It's bad. It's incredibly bad.
1: That's bad. My least favorite part of the movie. It's
2: not good.
1: Woody, I really wish that Woody wasn't in this.
2: Woody also a bit shoehorned in because they're like, yeah, we still have Woody around and he's with Bo Peep.
1: But also, honestly, what does Woody even do besides you can put him in commercials? He doesn't do anything in this movie.
2: They made a fat joke and a bald joke and I was offended by both.
1: Mac has been protesting on social media about the casting in this movie and how it does not represent toys right.
2: Mm.
1: Satisfactor? I like the sweet little Jessie story. I think that wraps up her story well. And now I'm curious if they are going to make a six. What toy do we focus on now?
2: I thought it was cool to see Buzz Lightyear's turn into a drone. Satisfying? No.
1: Well, they
2: there's
1: got
2: nothing
1: an
2: satisfying in this movie.
1: Barometer? Not a ton. There were some eyebrow raising questions, but
2: my favorite involved the new toys and everything else revolving around Bonnie and the old toys, not interesting whatsoever.
1: Also, I do want to point out, so this toys versus technology, isn't that kind of what the theme of all of these movies have been? Even looking at, in the first movie, Ragdoll versus sweet action figure that can talk.
2: You're right.
1: That's still toys versus technology.
2: Yeah, it's things progressing and constantly fighting against change, essentially.
1: Yes.
2: Yeah.
1: Oh, no, we just ruined Toy Story 5. Plemonade, who went in there and said, I'm Jesse Plemons, and I am not here for a long time, but I'm pretty cool.
2: So, I mean, Conan's in the movie the whole second half.
1: The entire movie.
2: Greta Lee is the lead pads spotted, but also in the whole movie. So it's hard to decide. Like
1: John Ratzenberger.
2: Tony Hale is Forky. Made me laugh twice. He has like three lines in the whole movie, so maybe Tony Hale is Forky.
1: Dibs on behind the dresser. I think that's Ratzenberger's only line in the movie. It is crazy. I believe that they have saved up some voiceover stuff from like Don Rickles. They still using the Don Rickles?
2: No, they had Jeff Bergman as Mr. Potato Head and Anna Vosino as Mrs. Potato Head. Our original Potato Heads have since passed.
1: Right. But let's just slap AI.
2: Sure.
1: That would make a movie about, you know, people being afraid of technology really, really funny. Half of the voice cast is AI. We decided to use Jim Farney again as Slinky, even though we've replaced him. I don't know any of our other hot dog things.
2: A Quarter World, above or below?
1: It's above.
2: Barely.
1: It's still a solid story.
2: It doesn't sink. It does not sink.
1: Mm-hmm. Max Credit Union, everybody. Mac loves this movie.
2: I'm not giving credit to anyone for this one.
1: Conan O'Brien. Let's just jump to this. For those of you tardy to the Mac and Goo party, we rate everything on a 40 hot dog rating system. And while there are some things that I can point to and say, I don't love this, I'm not a fan of this, my son loved it. I enjoyed, once again, Pixar does an amazing job with these Toy Story movies. Is it the best Toy Story movie? No. Would I take it over 4? I think I would because I like...
2: No.
1: The human element of it, I like the idea of us actually focusing on the owner of the toys again. And I really like how they put the little button on Jesse's story of Jesse always wondering, like, what's the point of us being toys? And then she sees the forever impact that she has on her first owner. I really enjoyed that. 33 hot dogs.
2: Ugh, gross, Goo. Gross. You kind of hit the nail on the head here talking about a toy story. This is not a toy story. This is a Bonnie story. This story does not
1: involve... I
2: like
1: Bonnie. I like Andy.
2: Any semblance
1: I
2: of
1: like
2: the toy
1: mom.
2: Dynamics at all. It's too much human, not enough toy. This movie was so lazy, it made me appreciate Toy Story 3, which I have notably hated.
1: Toy Story 3 is great.
2: This movie is not bad, don't get me wrong. And that's kind of the reason I...

0: Andrew Stanton has already suggested that it'll be the end of Bonnie's story so that you have the two trilogies. I do question that because Bonnie is barely in four. And also, she's more of the child in three than Andy is. So this is kind of her trilogy here. This would have been a nice time to get off.
1: And I also agree. It's a fitting sort of conclusion to the Bonnie story. Like, what are you going to do the Andy stuff from one and two that you already did for Bonnie in the next movie?
0: Like, Bonnie goes to college and she's like, I'm going to bring Jesse. No, I'm not.
1: I three soured me on Toy Stories. Four wrote me back in. I loved it more than most. This has soured me once again. I just don't want the laziness in what was, at least in my mind, one of the three of four best franchises ever. You have two 40 doggers off the rip, Toy Story and Toy Story 2. People love Toy Story 3. People are morons, not me. I love Toy Story 4. People are morons, not me. This is just, I don't know. It fits oddly in. It doesn't fit.
2: The Mac and Goo Movie Club.
0: Sorry, I forgot to put this on earlier. This is a gift to me. Your Father's Day is coming up, and I just want to...
1: Stop, Dad. I like it.
0: Given it by my wife, my son. It means that I'm better than the rest of the people.
3: A few minutes later.
0: It's been haunting me the past couple minutes. I said that I got this hat as a gift for my family and my son.
1: Right.
0: I bought this hat.
1: From your son.
0: No, I bought it for myself.
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6: 68 degrees in Boston at 9:30. Good evening. I'm Dan Watkins. Here's what's happening. A fatal crash in North Reading last night leaves two people dead and a 21-year-old facing multiple charges. WBZ's Jared Brosnan with details.
7: On Saturday night, police say 21-year-old Matthew Sweeney of Paxton was speeding down Route 28 when he collided with a Honda HR-V at a stoplight. The Honda then caught fire, and despite attempts to save a man and child inside the vehicle, the two died at the scene. Sweeney now faces several charges, including felony motor vehicle homicide and operating under the influence. He's expected to be arraigned Monday in Woburn District Court. Jared Brosnan, WBZ, Boston's News Radio.
6: The Lindsey Clancy trial resumes tomorrow at Plymouth Superior Court. WBZ's Charlie Bergeron with a preview.
8: The defense rested its case Friday after calling forensic psychiatrist Dr. Philip Resnick, who testified Clancy was clearly psychotic on the day of the murders of her three children, and he testified she was under the influence of a command hallucination. The prosecution's first rebuttal witness, forensic psychiatrist Dr. Avram Mack, concluded there was no evidence Clancy was ever bipolar in a manic state and questioned the defense's main argument that Clancy was psychotic at the time of the killings because she was over-medicated. Other rebuttal witnesses are expected to be called before closing arguments begin. If convicted of first-degree murder, Clancy faces life in prison without the possibility of parole. If found not criminally responsible for the deaths of her children, she will be sent to a state psychiatric hospital in Massachusetts. Charlie Bergeron, WBZ, Boston's News Radio.
6: The fight for control of Congress is heating up. House Speaker Mike Johnson responding to reports that Democratic Minority Leader Hakeem Jeffries met with President Trump's son-in-law and special envoy Jared Kushner recently. Johnson telling Fox News that the president's son-in-law is, quote, not directly involved with the White House on a daily basis.
9: Without confirming the sit-down, Jeffries says in a statement that in every conversation with the Trump administration, he'll make it explicitly clear that the affordability crisis is not a hoax and nothing short of transformational policy change is acceptable to Democrats. Experts say the cost of some goods could go way up under the new 50% tariffs the president imposed this weekend on a variety of Canadian imports, from beer and whiskey to furniture and fishing poles. Trump arguing the move is retaliation for Canadian tariffs and saying Canada wants the benefits of being a state without being one.
6: That was ABC's Stephen Portnoy with that report. As we enter the last full week of August, it's set to be a record breaker for how much we've been paying at the pump.
10: Gas prices are climbing again, and drivers are feeling the pain again. The national average is now about $4.08 a gallon, up 93 cents, nearly a dollar from this time last year. AAA says that price marks the highest national average ever recorded on this date, with August now shaping up to be the most expensive month on record to fill up.
6: That was ABC's Andrew Dimbert reporting the average price for a gallon of regular in Massachusetts today, $4.06. It's 9:33, traffic and weather together. The Subaru retailers in New England, all-wheel drive traffic on the threes with Steve Perez. What's going on, Steve?
11: Well, we're looking good downtown, but on the Pike, work crews on the schedule and on the way. So far, not a problem, but it will be. South of the City Expressway looks good. Route 3 south, you're slowing down significantly. Road work before Route 14 in Duxbury slows you down and backs you up just under a mile. Northbound work at Union Street won't slow you down at all. Watch for a setup in Middleboro, 495 north, the left lane taken at Route 105. North of the city, 128 has work crews with minor delays. Southbound by 93, northbound in Burlington at Route 3, and then in Waltham, both ways near Route 20. 93 North heavy with a double lane closure, Roosevelt Circle to Spot Pond. Then northbound work in Wilmington at Route 125, not a major problem. Route 3 South, overnight paving slows you down. Drum Hill past Route 129. Northbound work in Burlington at 128 doesn't. 495 North, moving slowly through a setup at Route 125 in Haverhill. West of the city, Pike East has road work by I-84 in Sturbridge, but no delay. You're going to reduce speed with work on the ramp to 290 and Route 9 West. Watch for a setup at 495. Steve Perez, WBZ 24-Hour Traffic Network.
6: And here's Carl Erickson with the forecast.
7: A lingering shower early this evening. Otherwise, the sky will turn out mainly clear tonight with a low of 66. And we'll flush a lot of that humidity out of here tomorrow, making for a beautiful day with plenty of sunshine, high 83. Patchy clouds tomorrow night, low 64. And still pleasant on Tuesday. Sunshine and patchy clouds, high 79. A little bit warmer, but still nice on Wednesday. Mostly sunny, high 82. I'm AccuWeather meteorologist Carl Erickson. 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
6: The rain today was no match for feast season as the San Gennaro feast partied on in the North End.
1: Even though the rain pushed things back, the procession of San Gennaro carried on through the streets of the North End. Hundreds of folks turned out to listen to music, do some shopping, and of course eat some good food as they walked through puddles full of green, white, and red confetti. Sean Stellato, the agent for Patriots QB Tommy DeVito, is here, and he says the turnout just speaks to the Italian spirit.
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6: It's 68 degrees in Boston at 9:36. 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
18: It's the Mac and Goo draft.
19: Toy Story, the movie. Have you heard of it?
20: I've heard of it. Have you?
19: Came out in 1995.
20: Yep. Second Mac one came and out I, in 99.
19: Ripe age of 6.
20: We're going to do, draft a toy box here. 5 toys each in honor of Toy Story 5. And the only rules we have here about the toys drafted is they loosely had to be around when we were children. Roughly 90s toys. Sure, anything made before is good. Also, they cannot be like a video game system. They can be electronic, but they can't be like a defined video
19: Mac
20: game system.
19: Mac is anti-technology.
20: Connects to a computer. And what was the other one I gave you, Goo? I forget what the other one was I gave you.
19: You said we had to loosely have it by 1995.
20: Yeah, and also it's something that you would like store when you're done with. It doesn't stay out, right? It like goes into storage, goes into.
19: You never once told me that.
20: Like a toy box. Goo, would you like first pick? Would you like me to flip? What's going on here?
19: I would like you to flip, and while you do that, answer my question.
20: You're calling
19: as
20: tails.
19: Tails, always.
20: It's heads.
19: Okay, so what do you want?
20: Let me take a look at my stupid list.
19: My other question is, when we're drafting this, are we drafting an entire toy line or specific toys within the line?
20: If let me put it this way, if this makes sense to you, and I think it will. Like, if you draft the Ninja Turtles, you get the four Ninja Turtles, but you don't get, like, their accessories. You have to then draft their accessories, right? You can't have the Turtles and the van. If you draft, like, the Power Ranger flip figures, you get the five Power Rangers as well, but you don't get all their extra stuff. So,
19: okay.
20: Does that make sense to you?
19: Yes, it does.
20: Okay.
19: So you're picking first?
20: No, I'll go second here, Goo.
19: Okay.
20: I got a top three that I really like, so I'll go second.
19: Okay, so I do have some that if you try and draft, I'm going to stamp you and say no. Get out of here.
20: Okay, sure.
19: I will take with my first overall pick here. This is tough. I'm trying to think of what was at the head of my toy box in 1995 when this movie came out.
20: Mm-hmm.
19: And I'm going to say at that time it was Mighty Morphin Power Rangers. I will take the Megazord from Mighty Morphin Power Rangers.
20: Okay. Yeah, all right. Yeah, that's a great draft pick. I'm not going to say good. That's a great draft.
19: Not only do you get this sweet robot with a sword and a mammoth shield, you can take it apart.
20: Now, you're short of pigeonholing yourself here because you need the Megazord to fight against something, right? If in your make-believe world, but that's fine. It's a great draft pick. You're probably gonna end up with something pretty
19: now good. I'm going to ask you, are you allowed to draft something else from Power Rangers, or are all Power Rangers out the window now?
20: No, I'm allowed to draft other things from Power Rangers.
19: That's a rule that you want to make just so you can also draft a Power Ranger.
20: Yeah, you can get him fourth. I'm not taking the Power Ranger flip heads right now. Goo, with my back-to-backs here, second pick in the draft, this to me is one of the two or three most iconic toys of the 90s. Power Rangers, of course, Ninja Turtles, of course, but this being like a no-name, non-IP, just a toy. I'm taking the Fisher-Price Great Adventures Castle.
19: This I was going to take that.
20: It's mint.
19: Yeah.
20: If you don't know what I'm talking about, Google it real quick. This little set in and of itself, you get, you know, little figurines with it. Like, you could spend hours with this thing. And then you also could use your other toys to play on it, too. Like, it's just, it was so good. I loved this thing. Then I'm going to take, I don't really know how this fits in, because it's a toy, but it's not like an action figure or anything like that. But I'm going to take Nerf Blasters, a Nerf Blaster. Let me have this, you know. I feel like Nerf Blaster had to go off the board here.
19: Okay, created in 1990. I'm going with something very, very similar. I'm taking the Super Soaker.
20: Okay, all right. That's not really something I would keep in a toy box.
19: Well, that's something that I would. My parents wouldn't like that, but I'm going to do it.
20: Okay, all right. And then let me type the Great Adventures Castle.
19: So I will go with the Super Soaker, and then to go along with my action figures, I've already got my Power Rangers. I will take my four. So is it just the four mainline turtles from the 88 line, or do I get the six that came with the original 88 line?
20: So you get Casey Jones and Master Splinter as well?
19: No, so it's the four turtles, Shredder and Splinter.
20: And that all came together?
19: They didn't come together, but they came out at the same time.
20: I'll let you take them.
19: Turtles.
20: I'll let you take them.
19: Turtles.
20: Turtle squad.
19: Turtle squad.
20: Okay.
19: I'm turtly enough for this turtle party.
20: All right. This is an interesting one for me here, because I don't know specifically how it works in regards to what we're doing, but I'm going to take the Lego like pirate set. There was like a pirate sort of tree jungle sort
19: was
20: of thing
19: in the 90s though. I think it was.
20: Yes.
19: Okay.
20: Yeah, for sure. It was. The pirate sets were crazy in the 90s. Numerous of them. There's a cool castle as well, but I already got a castle. So give me the Lego pirate sets and I'll pick your favorite one. And now I have I'm going to take Optimus Prime, transforming Optimus Prime.
19: That's a good one.
20: Give me a Transformer, specifically Optimus Prime.
19: My next pick, and I never had this, but I wanted it so, so badly. From the future. Crossfire!
20: You've been caught up in the crossfire.
19: Crossfire was rad.
20: I would say, in regards to get back to the theme you opened the show with, Goo, nothing was oversold more than the game Crossfire. Coolest commercial of all time. One of the most boring games anyone's ever played.
19: Well, my next product here had another pretty sweet jingle, because the very best thing of all is the counter on this ball. Give me Skip It with the digital counter on the inside. That came out in 1989.
20: Okay. All right. Yeah. And I'll tell you, you hate ankles. That's for sure.
19: I hate your ankles.
20: You're hating other people's ankles.
19: Because not only could you play Skip It with the Skip It toy, you could then pretend like it's a weapon and start hitting people with it.
20: All right. I think I wasn't sold on what to take here, but I think it just rounds out my toy box really well. I'm going to take the Tamagotchi. Why not?
19: So here's my issue with Tamagotchi. It came out in 1997.
20: Mm-hmm.
19: We said 95. I was going to be lenient with 96.
20: We didn't say 95. We said loosely.
19: Yeah, around loosely when we were is children. 96. I would have given you that 1 year grace period.
20: All right. You're going too far. What do you mean? I took the Tamagotchi.
19: I mean, if that's the case, then give me soccer boppers.
20: Over Skip It? Sure.
19: No, I'm not doing that.
20: Well, they used to be called Sock'em Boppers, and then they changed the name to Soccer Boppers. Get it right.
19: What was that theme song? Now I'm blanking.
20: Sock'em Boppers. Sock'em Boppers.
19: More fun than a pillow fight. Blow him up. Have the time of your life.
20: Goo, I have a lot on my honorable mentions
19: here. Oh, I have a ton. Well, first off, let's get through the ones that I put on my list, and then you said don't take video games. So Super Nintendo, N64, Sony PlayStation, Sega Genesis, Game Boy Color. That would have been maybe my first one because that would fit in your toy chest.
20: I recognize it doesn't connect to a TV, but it's also not something that you like stored in a toy box. Tamagotchi was kind of borderline.
19: Well, it came out in 1998 and I follow the rules.
20: Sure.
19: I'm a stickler for rules. Furby, 1998.
20: No one actually liked Furby.
19: Bop it. Zip it. Slide it. Twist it. Pull it. So one that you could get. And they are heroes, but it's playtime. You can do whatever you want with them. Street Sharks.
20: Yeah, this was on my list. It was honorable mention for the next few. The Street Sharks toys were better than the actual show. The show, not that great. The concept of Street Sharks is great. Sharks.
19: They're sharks. Anthropomorphic sharks that have rollerblades on. They have sweet names. Ripster.
20: Yeah.
19: Slamoo. Moby Lick. Moby Lick is in the second line, though.
20: Mm-hmm.
19: X-Men, the animated series.
20: I was going to draft just like a Wolverine doll or something. I didn't really know how to go about that.
19: There were so... Like, that was the perfect show to put out. Because for the toy line, just make everything. There's so many mutants. But that also goes for Power Rangers. They had a monster of the week, and they made a toy for every single monster.
20: That's true.
19: Every tall bad guy, every small bad guy, every little helper. They're all there. Mac was such a huge fan of Finster.
20: I liked the pig that was a pig with human arms and legs. I forget what it was called.
19: Dragonflies.
20: Are those the pole string things?
19: The pole string. I know they also had the ones for girls, like the
20: ballerina things.
19: The ballerina ones. Sky dancers?
20: Sure.
19: Sky dancers. The dragonfly ones, though. They'll take your eye out, kid.
20: The first, like, 10 feet, it's like facing a Nolan Ryan fastball.
19: So I loved the toys for Batman 89. I loved them for the animated series. I loved them for Batman Returns. But the ones that I would nominate as an honorary mention are the ones from Batman Forever, because that is when they're like, this movie is for toys. Schumacher, make this movie for toys. There were so many Batmen, so many Robins, and the vehicles used in this movie were unbelievable. They had a bat plane that doubled as a bat boat.
20: I specifically remember having that Batmobile with like the blue plastic underneath the engine part, and it was so cool. So cool.
19: Polly Pocket / Mighty Max.
20: Yeah, I had quite a few Mighty Max things, and you'd lose your little characters instantly.
19: And then suddenly you just have a little clam.
20: A little thing you can get your finger caught in.
19: Hello there. My name's Mighty Max.
20: And then they also, shortly after that, came out with the shoes with Polly Pocket and Mighty Max in the little bubbles in the shoe.
19: I did like, though, is that Turtles and I think Power Rangers also stole that idea and started making little sets for their characters, too.
20: Mm-hmm, mm-hmm. The micro sets definitely became popular.
19: Pogs,
20: yeah. That's a tough one because I'd probably keep it in like a drawer, but it would count, I guess. I wouldn't deny a Pog.
19: Beanie Babies.
20: Yeah, Beanie Babies, my cousin had like 220 of them. She didn't have the complete set, but she had her parents spent a lot of money on Beanie Babies.
19: I probably had about 50. I would say my favorite Beanie Baby was Ringo the Raccoon.
20: Ringo.
19: How about you? What's your favorite Beanie Baby?
20: I just always say Chip the Cat.
19: Chip the Cat was good. I was a huge fan of the MLB crossover when they made Sammy the Cub, Mark the Cardinal, and Rocket the Blue Jay.
20: I don't know if I had any Beanie Babies. I never really bought into the Beanie Babies.
19: Were you alive in the 90s? I had.
20: What was I going to do with them?
19: Oh, many Beanie Babies. So, I had a purple hippo. I had a green hippo. I'm surprised you didn't take the action figure line from your favorite movie, Waterworld.
20: Didn't know it existed. I'm going to look that up on eBay afterwards.
19: Did you know that the Waterworld action figures use the exact same molds from Robin Hood Men in Tights?
20: That makes a lot of sense.
19: Or Prince of Thieves. One of those two.
20: Did they make the Waterworld set floatable? Could I play with it in the tub?
19: So, yes. My five toys in my toy box circa 1995. The Megazord. The Super Soaker. Turtle Squad. Turtly enough for this turtle party. That's all four turtles, Splinter and Shredder. Crossfire and Skip It.
20: Goose, some of my honorable mentions before I get to my squad.
19: You said all of your honorables.
20: I didn't name any of them. I didn't get a word in. You were flying through
19: yours. I was so excited about Sammy the Cub.
20: I loved absolutely trying to demolish any and every character from the Stretch Armstrong line. Loved
19: it. You were more into wrestling figures than I was.
20: Yeah, so those and the wrestling pillows, too. Those things were sweet. G.I. Joe's, I was into that. I'm stunned you didn't take the Ninja Turtles pizza van. To me, greater than the Turtle Squad itself, because you can utilize other figures.
19: I can't take a Megazord and a pizza van.
20: Sure can.
19: Maybe
20: they'll fight each other.
19: That's crazy. It's insane.
20: Goot, plain, simple, Etch-A-Sketch. Big Etch-A-Sketch guy.
19: Light bright.
20: Yep, same idea. You also had Easy Bake Oven, which I don't know if you really stored it in the toy box, but jumping off a Christ Air off the Easy Bake Oven was the little Creepy Crawlers oven. That thing was fun for 10 minutes.
19: Creepy Crawlers.
20: And then I also thought maybe a Talk Boy. Maybe a Talk Boy might get drafted.
19: But the Talk Back little?
20: Yeah, the little microphone handheld thing. My five in my toy box was the Great Adventures Castle, made by Fisher-Price. A Nerf Blaster, a Lego Pirate set, Optimus Prime Transformers, and a Tamagotchi.
19: Let's get into Maxack. And Maxack could be anything. It could be a boat. And once again, in honor of Toy Story 5, we are all about fives right now. Noma! Mac, this is a little game called Plead the Fifth.
20: Okay.
19: I am going to read you, I have a bunch of fifth movies.
20: Yeah.
19: In franchises.
20: Sure.
19: If you believe this fifth movie in the franchise is the best of the franchise, you plead the fifth.
20: Okay. All right.
19: Is that what pleading the fifth means?
20: What do I say otherwise? No.
19: I guess. I didn't think that far ahead. I only had plead the fifth.
20: All right.
19: Fast Five.
20: No.
19: Friday the 13th, A New Beginning.
20: No.
19: Halloween 5, The Revenge of Michael Myers.
20: No.
19: Harry Potter in the Order of the Phoenix.
20: No.
19: Indiana Jones in The Dial of Destiny.
20: N.A.
19: This one is a little tiptoey. You can tell me this does not apply.
20: Mm-hmm.
19: Jay and Silent Bob Strike Back.
20: So it's Clerks
19: Mallrats.
20: Two.
19: No, it's Clerks,
20: yep.
19: Mallrats, Chasing Dogma. Amy, Dogma, Jay and Silent Bob Strike Back.
20: And that's all technically the same.
19: Jay and Silent Bob are in all the movies. It's a shared universe.
20: Yeah. I think you could count it. It's not the best one. No.
19: Jurassic World Fallen Kingdom.
20: No.
19: Medea's Witness Protection.
20: N.A.
19: Mission Impossible Rogue Nation.
20: It's close, but no.
19: This and Ghost Protocol?
20: Yeah.
19: Muppet Treasure Island.
20: Fallout's pretty great, too. Muppet Treasure Island, if someone made the argument for it, I wouldn't be against it.
19: Muppet Treasure Island.
20: Personally, is a no.
19: Look, it's not the best. And maybe it's coming too close to the end of the popularity of the Muppets. This one is super fun.
20: It's so fun. So fun.
19: You know what else is fun? The Muppets put out an album, and they did Kokomo.
20: Great tune.
19: It's not easy being green, Mac. A Nightmare on Elm Street, The Dream Child.
20: No.
19: Rocky Five.
20: Could be the worst movie of all time. N.A.
19: Scary Movie Five.
20: Oh, I meant no for Rocky Five. N.A. Have I seen Scary Movie Five? Is that the new one?
19: That is the one with Shaq, or is Shaq in Four?
20: I'm not sure if I've seen Scary Movie Five.
19: Either Four or Five opens with Shaq and Dr. Phil in a Saw scenario, and Shaq has to shoot a free throw to save their life.
20: I don't know if I've seen that. N.A.
19: Shaq couldn't shoot free throws. His hands were too
20: big. That's the joke there, yeah.
19: That was the joke of the scenario. Scream V.
20: No.
19: Here's where it gets a little sticky again. Star Wars Episode 2, Attack of the Clones, or Episode 5, The Empire Strikes Back?
20: No, it would be release order. Episode 2, Attack of the Clones, no.
19: Toy Story 5?
20: No.
19: Transformers, The Last Night?
20: No.
19: Ed Helms, 2015 Vacation?
20: No.
19: And finally, this is another sticky situation. Is it X-Men First Class or X-Men Days of Futures Past?
20: So it would be either the Wolverine or X-Men First Class. So it's no Wolverine.
19: No, it wouldn't. It's one of those two. It's do you include the Wolverine movies in the X-Men lineage? Because if you don't, then it's Days of Future. Then it's First Class.
20: If you do, it's the Wolverine because it's Origins. It's the three movies Origins, then the Wolverine. Oh, then it's First Class?
19: First Class. That's what I'm saying.
20: Yeah, First Class came out before the Wolverine.
19: What I'm telling you
20: is
19: if you include Wolverines, then it's First Class.
20: Okay.
19: If you don't, then it's Futures Past.
20: The answer's yes there, probably either way.
19: No, you can't have it be either way.
20: I have First Class and Future Past. They're completely different. I love them both for what they do and don't do. First Class, great.
19: First Class
20: is
19: great.
20: Days of Future Past, too.
19: But the issue is that if you're including...
20: I would say First Class greater than, slightly.
19: If you're including the Wolverine movies, then Logan is in there.
20: Yeah, but it's not the fifth movie.
19: But we're saying it's the best of the franchise.
20: So I'm still not sure. Goo, I'm going to give you one that you didn't even bring up. The Mad Max universe, the fifth movie in that, is Furiosa, a Mad Max story. That is the best movie
19: in
20: the Mad Max universe. So,
19: So what do you say?
20: I plead the fifth.
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0: Saturday, August 29th, it's the debut of Bare Knuckle Fighting Championship in Massachusetts with the fights at Fenway Park. 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
6: 69 degrees in Boston at 10 o'clock. Good evening. I'm Dan Watkins. Here's what's happening. Officials say a father and his young daughter were killed in a fiery car crash in North Reading last night. WBZ TV's Aaron Parsegian spoke with some people who rushed in to try and help.
10: A horrifying scene near this North Reading intersection late Saturday. An SUV engulfed in flames with a man and child inside.
27: Motor vehicle fire. Multiple people trapped.
28: Just watching TV and heard a, like a big bang. Boom. Very loud. We all just got out and ran towards the pizza store. That's when we saw the car on fire already.
10: Ronaldo De Medeiros was one of the Good Samaritans who, alongside first responders, rushed over and tried doing what they could to rescue them.
28: We saw there was a little kid in the back. That broke my heart. But there's no way we could get anyone out. The fire is just, it was too much and it was too fast.
10: The man and child died at the scene. Investigators say just prior, the victim's car was waiting at a red light when a speeding SUV driven by 21-year-old Matthew Sweeney slammed into the back of them, sending them through the intersection and into a pole. Sweeney was arrested on scene and now facing charges, including felony motor vehicle homicide and operating under the influence.
28: Makes you think about your family.
6: Sweeney is set to be arraigned on Monday. A suspect turns himself in after a pedestrian was struck by a car in Charlestown last week. Police say the crash happened Thursday night on Bunker Hill Street. The driver of the vehicle had fled the scene and the victim was taken to the hospital in critical condition. Police say that Luis Serrano of Roxbury surrendered himself the next day. He's charged with assault to kill, reckless operation, and leaving the scene. Police say he and the victim had been in a prior argument before the incident. The Y is marking a big birthday in Greater Boston. WBZ's Heil Schaffel explains.
29: We're home to many firsts in Boston, and on that long list is the YMCA.
30: The original Y is an idea that originates in London internationally, and then it comes to the shores of Boston in 1851. And the Huntington Ave Y is the first YMCA building in America.
29: That's David Shapiro, the 14th CEO of the Greater Boston YMCA. They've now been around for 175 years, with the first chapter in America started by a retired Boston sea captain in 1851.
31: When I first heard about it, I was a little taken back. I was like, wow, 175, that's right. Nice.
29: The nonprofit has evolved since its roots before the Civil War, but it originated as a way to ease social pressure for new migrants as the Industrial Revolution took hold.
30: It's an old idea that's new again. We need community now more than ever. It was created as a sort of a front porch for newcomers to America to sort of define what America is.
29: Now it's where kids will learn to swim, play hoops, and do their homework, embedded in communities all around the country. Kyle Schaffel, WBZ, Boston's News Radio.
6: 10:03, traffic and weather together. The Subaru Retailers of New England all-wheel drive traffic on the threes with Steve Perez. What's going on, Steve?
1: Well, as advertised, we're seeing road work on the Pike. A slow-moving situation on the eastbound side. A double left lane closure starts at Cambridge Street, goes past Copley Square, and then another slowdown south Boston onto Ted Williams East. South of the city, Route 3 South, you're going to slow down at a work zone before Route 14. Northbound work at Union Street's not a problem. Route 24 North, you're down a lane on the ramp to 93 North. That just went up so far, no significant delay. 495 North, a minor delay in Middleborough. Road work, left lane taken at Route 105. North of the city, 495 North, slows for work in Haverhill at Route 125. 93 North, it's stop and go with two lanes taken Roosevelt Circle to Spot Pond, then a minor delay with work in Wilmington at Route 129, and then another heavy delay as you pass 495. 128, work crews with minor delays both ways at Route 20 in Waltham, northbound before Route 3 in Burlington, southbound at 93, and you're reducing speed for overnight paving on Route 3, southbound Drum Hill past Route 129, northbound in Burlington after Route 128. West of the city, Pike East, work at I-84 won't slow you down then heavy, with two lanes taken Supermarket over past Newton Corner. You're going to reduce speed westbound with work at 290, and the Pike slows for work on the ramps to 128 in Weston. 495 North, by the Pike, you're okay there. There's a work zone, but then you're jammed up southbound in Boxborough. Two lanes are taken at a crash in a work zone at Route 111, and then minor delays on Route 9. Road work westbound at 495, eastbound at Route 27 in Natick. Steve Perez, WBZ 24-Hour Traffic Network.
6: And here's Carl Erickson with the forecast.
7: Well, dry weather will continue to filter in tonight with a clearing sky, low 66, and beautiful tomorrow. Lots of sunshine with lower humidity, high 83. Partly cloudy tomorrow night, low 64. Still very nice into Tuesday and Wednesday. Partly to mostly sunny each day. High 79 on Tuesday. Wednesday's high back up to 82. I'm AccuWeather meteorologist Kai Erickson, WBZ, Boston's News Radio.
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11: Researchers at the University of Cambridge analyzed over 100 million people for the study. They found those who use amphetamines have over double the risk of a stroke. Recreational cocaine use not far behind with a 96% increase. As for cannabis users, the risk of stroke is up 37%, while opioid use showed no difference. Jared Brosnan, WBZ, Boston's News Radio.
6: 69 degrees in Boston at 10:06. I'm Dan Watkins, WBZ, Boston's News Radio.
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0: Saturday, August 29th, it's the debut of Bare Knuckle Fighting Championship in Massachusetts with the fights at Fenway Park. 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
13: From WBZ News Radio in Boston, this is New England Weekend. Each week right here, we come together. We talk about all the topics important to you and the place where you live. Thanks for tuning in this week. I'm Nicole Davis. Millions of Americans each year rely on Social Security to get by. You might even be one of those people, but it doesn't mean the system's not really confusing to navigate. From understanding your benefits to making sure you get the most out of what you've earned over the years, there is definitely a lot to take in. Bill Sweeney, the Senior Vice President for Government Affairs at AARP, joins us on the show this week. He'll answer some key questions and offer up important resources for people of any age. After that, Labor Day weekend just around the corner, the city of Boston getting ready once again to celebrate in a big way. The second Greater Boston Labor Council Labor Day Parade is coming up. They're going to make their way through the Back Bay this year, but this year's event has a few other twists. Council President Darlene Lombos returns to the show. She'll have more on what you can expect and what the holiday means for workers all over the region. And later on in the show this week, Dedham's Three Squares New England is about to hold its annual fundraiser, which was known for more than a decade as the Ride for Food. Now, if you prefer to stay on 2 feet over two wheels, there is an official place for you too. Executive Director Morena Burnett is here. We'll talk about the details of the course, their mission, how you can get involved. All that is coming up. Social Security, as we know it, has been around for exactly 91 years as of just a few days ago. August 14th was actually that anniversary, so happy birthday to Social Security. Now, while there are plenty of concerns about whether it will stay solvent and accessible, right now, millions of Americans are using it. Let's be honest, though, Social Security, like Medicare, can be a bit confusing, and you may not know how to get all the info you need to navigate it properly and get the most out of it. That's decades of your working life coming back to you, and honestly, I'm among the many who say they don't really know how to do that research. Thankfully, here on the show, we are all about learning something new, so let's welcome Bill Sweeney. He is the Senior Vice President of Government Affairs for AARP. They're based in D.C. Bill, really glad to have the time with you here, and before we dive into this, let's quickly cover what you have to offer at AARP, because contrary to popular belief, it is not just something seniors have access to.
14: Well, look, we do a ton of stuff to help people get ready for their sort of middle part of their life, whether you're 18 years old or 40 years old or 50 years old, 60 years old, whatever it is. Age is a number, and I think we're all in a different life experience, and we help people with kind of navigating that sort of middle part of your life. And so we've got tons of information. We've got a huge magazine and a bulletin that goes out to our members that gives you all kinds of really, I think, really amazing information about what to know about your body and your life as you get older, about retirement planning, about fraud, protecting Social Security and Medicare. So we kind of do it all, and it is a really great organization that brings just millions of Americans together about kind of how to live your best life and make the most of your older age.
13: Now, when it comes to Social Security, that is something that inherently comes with older age. And I think that it can be really confusing for people. It's not just get to a certain age and get Social Security. You all did some research on this lately. What have you found when it comes to people's knowledge and awareness of Social Security?
14: Well, we know that knowledge on Social Security is all over the place, and it's frankly not very good. Even older Americans don't really understand a lot of the basics of Social Security. We talk about Social Security's financial situation and solvency of Social Security's trust fund, which will run out in 2032, and only about 36% of people have the right answer, which is that Social Security will continue to pay out benefits, but only at about 80% of the current value unless Congress fixes it. Mm-hmm. And so, you know, 36% of people having the right answer is not a passing grade. No. So we want to work on that. We want to make sure that people understand really the ins and outs of Social Security. But what we've recently found is that 40% of people over the age of 50 still haven't signed up for a My Social Security account. That's the SSA.gov website, the secure website where you can get your specific personal information about how much you've paid into Social Security, mm-hmm. how much you've got at stake, how much you can get when you retire, and do a lot of the customer service stuff they used to have to do on the phone or in person, you can now do online, which is really powerful.
13: Yeah, it is. Why do you think people aren't signing up for those accounts? Is it just they don't know it exists?
14: I think it is. I think they don't know that it exists. They haven't really thought about it. They, especially if you're not planning to retire anytime soon, I think people just kind of don't think about it. But if you stop for a minute, every paycheck you're paying into Social Security, and that money is going somewhere, and you should know where it is. It's your money that you've earned. You should know what you've got coming to you. So I really encourage everybody in my family, people I know, no matter how old you are, to go and sign up, to go look once a year or so to see what your statement is, to see what your balance is, to see how much you've got coming to you. But also, if you just need to do basic customer service stuff, you can do a lot of that online now that used to require a half a day off to go sit in an office and wait for someone to call your number.
13: Yeah. When do you think that most people should start to really key in on what's going on? I mean, obviously, you should log in or as early as possible, get this set up, kind of set it and forget it, the Ron Popeil method, I think. But when should you really start to kind of dig in and get really more involved with your Social Security?
14: As we get into our 50s, I think for sure people should start thinking about retirement, should start thinking about how they're going to make ends meet, how they're going to, what they sort of want for themselves, right? Like, do you want to keep working? Do you want to retire? If you do, you know, how much money do you have saved up? How can you make all of that work? And Social Security is a really important part of that. We know that the vast majority of people who are retired, even if they have good retirement savings, still rely on Social Security for a significant amount of their retirement. It is the bedrock of retirement in this country. And so if you are thinking about retirement at all, if you're saving money for retirement in a 401k or an IRA, you should absolutely be thinking about Social Security as a significant part of that. And that's why you should go into that website. And again, you can see all of your earnings history from your very first job to your current job on there. And it's a great way just to make sure that everything matches up with what you're expecting. And I think when you look, most people look at that and say, wow, that's how much I've earned in Social Security. Mm-hmm. They become much more invested in protecting Social Security for their own future.
13: And you brought up a really good point about the education. Look, as somebody in her early 40s, I worry about the solvency of Social Security, if it's going to be there when I get to potential retirement age. So I think that with a lot of these questions, you know, it sounds like AARP is really on top of it at this point.
14: Yeah, and look, if you're in your 30s or 40s, for sure, you should look at that website, because I think a lot of people at that age think, oh, Social Security, it might not be there for me. Yeah. If you go see how much you've paid into Social Security, I think you're going to feel differently about it afterwards and say, wait a minute, that's my money. I've put a lot of money into Social Security. It had better be there for me when I retire. And I think that's why when we ask people in their 40s what they think about Social Security, we get a very different answer than people in their 60s. But we've been doing this for long enough that we know that those same people change their minds as they get older. And I think that knowledge is a good way to change people's minds and make sure they understand fully how important Social Security is to them and to their family.
13: Yeah, it sounds like you and the Social Security Department, it sounds like AARP has a great partnership set up with them. And it seems like you've got a really good method streamlined here. That's probably been a long time coming.
14: Well, we've been working on this for decades, on improving customer service at Social Security. It has not been great. You know, as baby boomers have been retiring, it's a sort of record number of people retiring every day now. Yeah. Every day we set a new record from yesterday. We've had more customers at Social Security, and their budgets have been kept flat. And it has created real stress on the system. It's created real problems for our members and for older adults in general. You know, it's not acceptable to have to wait 3 hours on hold to get a question answered. There's nothing more frustrating in the world than sitting on hold that long mm-hmm. on a phone call or having to take a half a day off of work to get something solved at a Social Security office. And so we've been really pushing them to move more of these services online, to modernize their phone services, to get better technology, to improve the customer service that all of us have earned. We've earned our benefits. We've also earned good customer service, and we deserve that when we need help.
13: Okay, so let's kind of wrap it up here. One more time, best advice for somebody who's listening and thinking, this Social Security has a website? What? You know, just learning about a lot of this for the first time. What should people be focusing on right now?
14: Look, there's just a ton of things you can do that, you know, I think if you lose your Social Security card and you need a new one, where do you go? You can go to the Social Security website, and you can do it from the comfort of your own couch instead of waiting in line at an office. So sign up for SSA.gov, the Social Security Administration, SSA.gov. 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You can get lots of information about how to plan for retirement, what to think about Social Security, and sort of, you know, how important this will be to you as you get older.
13: All right. Well, Bill Sweeney, thank you so much. I appreciate your time.
14: Thank you, Nicole.
13: Well, Labor Day is a little bit later on the calendar this year than normal, which is great news, of course, for local kids who want a little bit of extra time before having to go back to class. Here in the Boston area, there are plenty of celebrations and ceremonies planned to mark the holiday. This year, that includes a parade right through Boston's Back Bay. Now, you might remember last year here on the show, we spoke with Darlene Lombos. She is the president of the Greater Boston Labor Council. They work as advocates for unions around Greater Boston. They endorse political candidates. They form coalitions to support workers. They've got a lot of resources. Last year, they put on that Labor Day parade. It was the first time in decades that Boston had had one. It was such a success. They're putting on another one this year, but there will be some changes. So we'll talk about that in a second. Darlene is back here now, though, with us, and it's so good to have you. Let's start, though, a little bit more general when it comes to the labor movement, because I've been hearing a lot of talk about this online as we approach Labor Day. The labor movement often does lean left politically, but there are lots of people who work in the trades and retail, healthcare industry, restaurants, all kinds of industries who may not agree necessarily with that political philosophy, but they might be looking for stronger protections. How do you bridge that political gap as you try to work to promote the labor movement on a day like this, Labor Day?
15: Well, I think that's one of the things that's really important to understand is that what we have as a union, as a labor movement, as union members, what we share is this idea that a worker should be respected, have dignity, and be able to raise their families in this society with dignity and with respect. Mm. And that actually across sector, across industry, across union, across red and blue, that's what we're about at the labor movement. It's actually about worker power, worker voice, and being able to sustain families and build our communities. So whether you're a painter, I'm actually a painter, Local 939,
13: love
15: Painters
13: that.
15: Union, whether you're a janitor, whether you're a hotel worker, that's the one thing that really binds us, is that we are workers and we demand respect in the workplace and in our communities. So it doesn't matter whether you're red or blue, the labor movement is for all workers, whether you're in a union, not in a union, whether you know a worker, we are all part of this same movement.
13: Looking back, thinking about how last year it was such a really cool event that you were able to start something that had so much deep history in it and so many stories that led up to this. Looking ahead, I mean, this has got to be a really cool full circle movement for you all, knowing that you have essentially recreated history. Tell me about the future as you look ahead to the, not just these parades, but where do you see the GBLC going from here?
15: Well, one of the things that's so important with the labor movement and with any kind of movement is that we have such deep history and legacy that we feel compelled to honor that history and legacy by reminding people that there were people before us that got us to where we are today. We did not get to where we are today on our own. And so that's just a reminder that we like to lift up all the time in the labor movement, in the civil rights movement, in the racial justice movement. In general, all of our movements started and always will continue by honoring that history and legacy. And for the future, we just know that we're on the rise. We cannot continue to have this level of corporate greed taking over our democracy. We just can't have that anymore. We can't have an administration that promises to decrease gas prices and to increase investment when our union members and our communities are struggling to make ends meet. We cannot have a family who can't afford healthcare and are still struggling to be able to get their kids to school on public transit or even to buy, not right now, a winter coat, but in Boston, we're going to see some really hard winters. And with utility rates increasing, we can't have that anymore. And that's what the labor movement is really centered around, is ensuring that we have a voice both in the workplace and in our communities, and that we are here to build that democracy that we know is possible.
13: Last time we talked, Darlene, you were about to put on a parade that Boston really hadn't seen in a long time. We're talking like decades at that point. How did it all shake out for people who might not have been there? Tell us how it went.
15: Oh, it was phenomenal. We were so excited that the first in a long time, granted, there were Labor Day parades back in the 1900s, early 1900s.
13: Yeah.
15: And we wanted to bring that energy back. We wanted to bring that celebration, that militancy against corporate greed. What we do best as unions is celebrate and bring joy to the workplace, but also bring an accountability to the workplace as well. So we had, I think, somewhere almost 10,000 people show up, and it wasn't just union members and leaders. It was such a great celebration that included other community organizations that we work with, our partners, ACLU, 5051, Indivisible. It was just an incredible show of force of the kind of labor movement that we want to build here and have built with all of our partners. It was pretty incredible.
13: Yeah. What is the energy that came off of that into the coming year for you leading up to this Labor Day parade? Have you noticed that it contributed more than you expected? How did that all work out?
15: Well, last year, I think that we were coming off of some great mobilizations from No Kings and Good Trouble, and we were trying to keep that momentum around challenging what was happening in this administration. And I think it has continued as well. This was the biggest this year No Kings event earlier this year, and we had a huge May Day turnout with several, I would say maybe 20 actions across the state for International Workers' Day that we also built together with our community partners. So we've seen this kind of growing momentum with our partners, with activists in our communities that believe that the labor movement is essential to challenging what's happening

0: Start the lineup on St. James Street, over at Copley Plaza, and then we're going to kick off. We'll start at 8:30 gathering, kick off at 10, and then we'll be marching up Dartmouth over to Commonwealth Ave, down Exeter, and back over to Copley. So we'll
1: Oh,
0: be
1: easy.
0: kind of a big old square, kind of encircling the business district there, being very festive, celebrating worker power and also militant, understanding that businesses, corporations have to understand that we are here to stay. We are a part of what grows the economy. We built these cities, we have built the state.
1: There's some music. Time for a quick break. Back with Darlene here in just a few minutes on New England Weekend. Stay with us.
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2: 68 degrees in Boston at 10:30. Good evening. I'm Dan Watkins. Here's what's happening. Musicians with the Boston Symphony Orchestra are holding off on a strike for now. The AP's Donna Warder with the latest.
3: The Boston Symphony Orchestra and its musicians have agreed to extend their collective bargaining agreement by 48 hours. The musicians' three-year contract had been set to expire right before midnight Sunday, and the union representing musicians authorized a strike. Orchestra members have never gone on strike in the BSO's 145-year history. The orchestra and management have had strained relations since the BSO decided in March to force out music director Andras Nelson's next summer. After 13 seasons, I'm Donna Warder.
2: A fatal crash in North Reading this weekend leaves two people dead and a 21-year-old facing multiple charges. WBZ's Jared Brosnan with details.
4: On Saturday night, police say 21-year-old Matthew Sweeney of Paxton was speeding down Route 28 when he collided with a Honda HR-V at a stoplight. The Honda then caught fire, and despite attempts to save a man and child inside the vehicle, the two died at the scene. Sweeney now faces several charges, including felony motor vehicle homicide and operating under the influence. He's expected to be arraigned Monday in Woburn District Court. Jared Brosnan, WBZ, Boston's News Radio.
2: The Lindsay Clancy trial resumes tomorrow in Plymouth Superior Court. WBZ's Charlie Bergeron with more.
5: The defense rested its case Friday after calling forensic psychiatrist Dr. Philip Resnick, who testified Clancy was clearly psychotic on the day of the murders of her three children, and he testified she was under the influence of a command hallucination. The prosecution's first rebuttal witness, forensic psychiatrist Dr. Avram Mack, concluded there was no evidence Clancy was ever bipolar in a manic state and questioned the defense's main argument that Clancy was psychotic at the time of the killings because she was over-medicated. Other rebuttal witnesses are expected to be called before closing arguments begin. If convicted of first-degree murder, Clancy faces life in prison without the possibility of parole. If found not criminally responsible for the deaths of her children, she will be sent to a state psychiatric hospital in Massachusetts. Charlie Bergeron, WBZ, Boston's News Radio.
2: As we enter the last full week of August, it's set to be a record breaker for how much we've been paying at the pump recently.
6: Gas prices are climbing again, and drivers are feeling the pain again. The national average is now about $4.08 a gallon, up 93 cents, nearly a dollar from this time last year. AAA says that price marks the highest national average ever recorded on this date, with August now shaping up to be the most expensive month on record to fill up.
2: That was ABC's Andrew Dimbert reporting the average price for a gallon of regular in Massachusetts today, $4.06. The U.S. is set to impose some new sanctions on Iran. Treasury Secretary Scott Bessent says he'll be holding a press conference tomorrow to lay out the economic pressures that the Trump administration plans to impose on Iran and their allies. The White House describing them as the toughest in history. President Trump has referred to the move as an economic D-Day for Iran. It's 10:33. 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The Subaru Retailers of New England all-wheel drive. Traffic on the threes with Steve Perez. What's going on, Steve?
7: Well, looking downtown, we have double lane closures on the Pike in both directions. Slow moving eastbound, a double left Cambridge Street at Copley Square, and then South Boston to Ted Williams East, and then westbound Tremont Street to Kenmore Square, then again ComAv to Cambridge Street. South of the City Expressway is okay. Route 3 South, you're on the brakes with work in Duxbury at Route 14. Northbound at Union Street, work with no delays. Same story, 24 North on the ramp to 93 North. No trouble getting through there. North of the City, 128, road work with minor delays. Both ways, Waltham at Route 20, northbound at Route 3, and southbound at 93. On 93 North, stop and go at double lane closure, Roosevelt Circle to Spot Pond. Then a minor delay northbound in Wilmington at Route 129. Then you're going to slow down again with road work at 495. Route 3 South overnight paving has you reducing speed. Drum Hill to Treble Cove Road and northbound 128 in Burlington up to Route 62 in Bedford. 495 north slows for work in Haverhill at Route 125. West of town, Pike East, there's work by I-84, but no trouble. So you're going to slow down with two lanes eastbound, with two lanes taken eastbound supermarket over past the Newton Corner. And then a minor delay westbound work at 290. And then the Pike slows for work on the ramps to 128 in Weston. 495 north by the Pike, you're okay there, but jammed up southbound, a crash in a work zone in Boxborough at Route 111. Two lanes still blocked there. Steve Perez, WBZ 24-hour traffic network.
2: And here's Carl Erickson with the forecast.
8: Well, aside from a brief leftover shower, we'll clear out the sky tonight. Low 66. It turns out sunny, nice, and less humid tomorrow. High 83. Partly cloudy and comfortable tomorrow night. Low 64. And sunshine and patchy clouds on Tuesday. Another pleasant day. High 79. Plenty of sunshine Wednesday. Nice and warm. High 82. I'm AccuWeather meteorologist Kai Erickson. 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
2: In sports, the Red Sox beat the Giants 5-4 today to sweep San Francisco at Fenway this weekend. The Sox start up a 7-game road trip tomorrow night in Miami when they take on the Marlins. First pitch is at 6:40. And in golf, Wyndham Clark wins the BMW Championship. It's 69 degrees in Boston at 10:36. I'm Dan Watkins, WBZ, Boston's News Radio.
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11: 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I'm Nicole Davis. On the show, we have been chatting with Darlene Lombos, and she is the president of the Greater Boston Labor Council. They are the group that puts on Boston's Labor Day Parade. And you might remember last year was actually a pretty big deal because it was the first Labor Day Parade that we had had in the city in something like 90 plus years. It just hadn't happened since the early 1900s. Last year's parade was huge. It went through downtown. It was a really well-attended event, big celebration for the holiday. This year's parade is a little bit different. It is moving to the Back Bay, but it certainly is no less exciting. There's a lot of musical performances that are set to take place. It is really being billed as a celebration for all things labor, and this includes everyone. It doesn't matter which political side of the aisle you land on, Darlene says. You are welcome, and it's going to be a great day. So we'll talk a bit more about the details, the when, the why, the how, coming up in just a few minutes. Before the break, we were talking about the labor movement in general, what it means to be part of the labor movement as we make our way into this Labor Day holiday. If you missed that part of the conversation, or you want to find out more about other conversations we've had here on the show, including a couple this week, head to the podcast. You can find it on the iHeartRadio app, of course. You can pull it up on Apple Podcasts, Spotify, whichever you choose. It's very simple. Just search for WBZ New England Weekend. It should come right up. And if you could like and subscribe, that would actually really make it easier to get those episodes right onto your device as I drop them each weekend. And if you want to leave us a review, I'd love to hear what you have to say. So let's get right back to our conversation with Darlene from the Greater Boston Labor Council.
12: Businesses, corporations have to understand that we are here to stay. We are part of what grows the economy. We built these cities. We have built the state. Workers are at the center of making the state and cities thrive. And we're just there to remind people that that's part of something we all want to celebrate. So much that has happened just in the last summer with the nurses on strike, with so many people that are taking action in the streets. But one of the things that we want to make sure that we stress on Labor Day too is to get out and vote, that elections must be protected, that our democracy must be not just a term to just throw around, but it's a verb, and we need to protect and take action, and democracy in action is what we need to do on after Labor Day and this year's election. So election protections will be an important theme for this year's Labor Day.
13: So if there is a group out there that wants to march, or maybe there are just a few people who want to march, I mean, can they get involved at this point, or is it too late?
12: Oh, never too late. Never too late. Please go on our website, gblc.us. There will be right on the front page is all the information you need to know about what's happening that day, leading up to that day. 8:30 again is we'll be gathering at Copley Plaza. We will then be kicking off the parade at 10 o'clock. Then we'll be going around the business district, coming back to Copley Plaza with wonderful performers, speakers, bands, anything that you want to, food trucks will be there. Ice cream. We're really excited to have everyone join us for this year's parade.
13: Okay. And then moving forward, if they like what they see, if they get involved, or if they want to get involved, how can they connect with the Greater Boston Labor Council, union or not union?
12: If you are a worker, if you are in your neighborhoods, we have so many unions, every sector, every industry, and you can always call me and you can always, I'm the president. We have Rachel Running, who's our political director, and then obviously Liz Eng, who comes out of SAG-AFTRA. We're so excited to be able to reach out. You can reach out to us at any time, gblc.us.
13: All right, gblc.us, and it's right there on the website. If you want to be a part of the Labor Day Parade, if you just want to come and take a look at the Labor Day Parade, you don't even have to march. You can just grab a chair and bring it up and fly a flag, whatever you want to do. This is kicking off 10 a.m. Dartmouth and St. James. Thank you so much for the time. It's great to see you again.
12: Thank you so much, Nicole.
13: Well, fall's coming up here in just a few weeks, believe it or not. The perfect time to get outside and ride or take a walk through Boston's Metro West. It's going to be even better when you know that time in the great outdoors will eventually go help some of your neighbors. Three Squares New England in Dedham works all year round with hunger relief groups around Greater Boston. Some of those groups have actually been here on the show in the past. What they do is they help those groups fundraise and promote their message and make sure they're in the best place possible to help people who are struggling with food insecurity. Their biggest fundraiser every year is called the Ride for Food. They've been doing this each year since 2012, but this year they're switching it up just a bit. It's no longer the Ride for Food. Now it's the Ride and Stride for Food. But the premise is the same here, of course, to raise much needed money to put food on the table for people who need it. Morena Burnett is Three Squares New England's executive director. Morena, it's great to have you with us. Tell us a bit more now about the work you all do over there.
14: Three Squares New England was founded back in 2012 by a couple who had suffered a profound personal loss. And in their grieving process, they started volunteering at the Dedham Food Pantry and pretty quickly realized that this all-volunteer pantry did not have the capacity to host events or to do any significant fundraising. Mm-hmm. So they just, one night over dinner, decided to organize a bike ride that would be a fundraising event for the Dedham Food Pantry.
13: Tell me about the work you're doing, not just at the Dedham Food Pantry, but what you're seeing in the Dedham area when it comes to food insecurity these days.
14: The numbers are shocking. It's more of an issue today than it even was during the height of the pandemic. Now, we're seeing that 40% of families in Massachusetts are reporting food insecurity in this past year. If you think about that, 40%, and it really hits every community. I mean, we have hunger relief partners that we're working with that are across Boston, across the affluent suburbs. I mean, it's Needham and Wellesley and Natick and just across the Metro West area, as far north as Beverly. And we have a partner that's even down in Providence, Rhode Island. Mm. It's in communities that you think of as like, oh, I'm going to go to the beach today in Marshfield. But the fact of the matter is they have a robust pantry there as well. And they'll be joining us this year. So it's really something we see that families and individuals are experiencing in every community across the state. And that's why this event and this work that we're doing to collaborate with all of these hunger relief nonprofits is critically important. We're not just providing fundraising infrastructure, but also coaching and marketing support. We host partner meetings to bring everybody together four times each year and create opportunities for them to engage with new donors, volunteers, and supporters.
13: Let's get into the nuts and bolts of this and how people can sign up.
14: We're about to celebrate the 15th year of this event, and it has been rebranded this year as the Ride and Stride for Food, because not only is it a cycling event with a 25, a 50, and a 62.2-mile biking option, but there's also a 5K walk for people to participate in as well. Okay. It's going to be held on Sunday, September 27th. We're hosted by the Noble and Greeno School in Dedham. And it is, in addition to cycling and hiking through the beautiful cross-country trails, it's an all-day celebration of these different hunger relief nonprofits that we partner with. Mm. There's a DJ, there's a live band, there's massage, there's breakfast and snacks and lunch and adult beverages and everything in between that you can imagine. And truly, it is, if I describe this, it's a moment of awe when you step back and you see that there are more than 600 people that have come together in community because they're so committed to ending food insecurity. This year, for this 15th anniversary, we have 38 hunger relief nonprofits that are forming teams. There's a relatively small fundraising commitment that people make, which is $350.
13: Okay.
14: And they have from now until November 30th to raise that.
13: Okay.
14: So there's a lot of time to be able to raise that. And another fun story, someone who works at one of the nonprofits reached out to her friends and family, and she got a series of 8 and 10 and $15 donations and reached her $350 commitment in a matter of weeks. And I believe there was just one or two $50 commitments. And other than that, they were relatively smaller, but full of just love and hope for her for doing this. What's most special, I will say, about this event is because of the support that Three Squares New England has from our own team of riders and walkers, some corporate partners like Toast, for example, and our amazing sponsors, we've been able to give back 100% of the funds that are raised.
13: Wow, that can go so far and feed so
14: absolutely.
13: Many people.
14: That's absolutely, incredible. Absolutely. From the Dedham Food Pantry, where it all started, our network today includes food pantries, food recovery and redistribution organizations, community farms, campus food programs, mobile markets, food is medicine initiatives, and other organizations working to ensure individuals and families can access healthy food. having been in the fundraising space myself previously, I know how hard it is right now, and they're facing cuts in every direction, and they're facing increased need for their services every day. And so if we're able to support them and they're putting the effort into forming a team and having that peer-to-peer fundraising take off, we feel a strong commitment to always giving back 100%. Individuals can join any of the nonprofit teams, and it's all on our website, which is 3squaresne.org. And you can see the variety of different nonprofit partners, or people can join Team 3Squares. We have this lovely couple and a friend who each year forms a sub-team that raises money for Team 3Squares, and they've been doing it for years, and I hope they continue for years into the future, because it's efforts like that that help us to, again, keep that commitment to give back 100%. Sure. But people can scroll through the website and see all of the different programs that we offer, that we're supporting, and choose to join a team. We had someone last year, this is a great story, who's a cyclist and found out about us, found out about the event, and decided he wanted to participate. And he did just that. He looked to see who the different nonprofits were, and he lived in Arlington, so he decided to join the Food Link team. Well, he went to something at Food Link. He really enjoyed the people he met the day of the event, and he decided to volunteer. Oh. He now volunteers 1 to 2 times every single week and is co-captain of their Ride and Stride for Food team this year.
15: I love that. That's great.
14: Isn't that amazing? He didn't know about it before, and now he's this huge champion for their program. We're looking forward to another picture-perfect day on the 27th of September, and really appreciate this opportunity to speak with you about it and to help raise awareness about both what we're trying to do at 3Squares New England, and also the opportunities to be able to support all of these hunger relief nonprofits that are working so hard to ensure that our neighbors have access to healthy and delicious foods.
15: Yeah, well, it's great to have you here, and you're the one doing the work. I'm happy to have you, and let's connect people with you to find out more about the ride, about volunteering. I guess one more time, give us the website if you could, and how people can connect maybe on social media, and we can get you set up that way.
14: Sure. So it is 3SquaresNE, like 3Squares New England, but 3SquaresNE.org. From that website, you can join or donate to a team or an individual. You can get more information about the event, or you could choose to volunteer at the event. I didn't mention that before, but that's something that we just rely on about 125 or 30 people to make this day be successful and smooth and safe for everybody that's involved. So call out for volunteers too.
15: Never enough volunteers, if you ask me. There's always a need for extra hands.
14: Yes, yes. But this is kind of a unique situation because it's early on a Sunday morning. So you're not, for a lot of people, they might not be missing school or work. And maybe they could join us. It's also a great way. We've had a couple of corporate partners like Needham Bank and Eastern Bank and Harborvest Partners that send a team of their volunteers to be at the water stops or be the trusted guides along the 5K walk or to help serve lunch. So it's an opportunity both for groups and individuals.
15: All right. Well, let's get as many people out as we can to help you. 3squaresne.org. Again, 3squaresne.org. Marina, thank you so much for all the work you're doing to make sure that every family can be fed. And hopefully you have a great event in September.
14: Thank you so much, Nicole.
15: And that's it for the show for the week. It's great to have you with us each and every weekend. If you want to stay connected during the week, be sure to find us on social media. 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You can also find me on Instagram. I'm at Nicole Davis News. That's N-I-C-H-O-L-E Davis News. And be sure, of course, to tune into WBZ throughout the week. You can find us on social media as well. Have a safe and healthy weekend. Please join us again next week for another edition of the show. I'm Nicole Davis from WBZ News Radio on iHeartRadio.
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2: 69 degrees in Boston at 11 o'clock. Good evening, I'm Dan Watkins. Here's what's happening. Officials say a father and his young daughter were killed in a fiery car crash in North Reading last night. WBZ TV's Aaron Parsigian spoke with some people who rushed in to try and help.
3: A horrifying scene near this North Reading intersection late Saturday. An SUV engulfed in flames with a man and child inside.
4: Motor vehicle fire, multiple people trapped.
5: Just watching TV and heard a, like a big bang, boom, very loud. We all just got out and ran towards the pizza store. That's when we saw the car on fire already.
3: Ronaldo De Medeiros was one of the Good Samaritans who, alongside first responders, rushed over and tried doing what they could to rescue them.
5: We saw there was a little kid in the back. That broke my heart. But there's no way we could get anyone out. The fire was just, it was too much and it was too fast.
3: The man and child died at the scene. Investigators say just prior, the victim's car was waiting at a red light when a speeding SUV driven by 21-year-old Matthew Sweeney slammed into the back of them, sending them through the intersection and into a pole. Sweeney was arrested on scene and now facing charges, including felony motor vehicle homicide and operating under the influence.
5: Make sure you think about your family.
2: And Sweeney is set to be arraigned tomorrow in Woburn District Court. A suspect turns himself in after a pedestrian was struck by a car in Charlestown last week. Police say that the crash happened Thursday on Bunker Hill Street. The driver of the vehicle fled the scene and the victim was taken to the hospital in critical condition. Police say that Louis Serrano of Roxbury surrendered himself the next day. He's charged with assault to kill, reckless operation, and leaving the scene. Police say that he and the victim had been in a prior argument before the incident. The Y is marking a big birthday in Greater Boston. WBZ's Heil Schaffel with details.
6: We're home to many firsts in Boston, and on that long list is the YMCA.
7: The original Y is an idea that originates in London internationally, and then it comes to the shores of Boston in 1851. And the Huntington Ave Y is the first YMCA building in America.
6: That's David Shapiro, the 14th CEO of the Greater Boston YMCA. They've now been around for 175 years, with the first chapter in America started by a retired Boston Sea Captain in 1851.
8: When I first heard about it, I was a little taken back. I was like, wow, 175, that's right. Nice.
6: The nonprofit has evolved since its roots before the Civil War, but it originated as a way to ease social pressure for new migrants as the Industrial Revolution took hold.
7: It's an old idea that's new again. We need community now more than ever. It was created as a sort of a front porch for newcomers to America to sort of define what America is.
6: Now it's where kids will learn to swim, play hoops, and do their homework, embedded in communities all around the country. Kyle Schaffel, WBZ, Boston's News Radio.
2: 11:03, traffic and weather together. The Subaru Retailers of New England all-wheel drive traffic on the threes with Steve Perez. Where are we off to, Steve?
29: Well, we're looking downtown. We're currently being put into place. It's going to be an overnight closure, a double right lane closure starting 93 South Lower Deck down through the O'Neill Tunnel and shutting down exit 16B to Purchase Street. In place and causing heavy delays on the Pike, double lane closures eastbound Cambridge Street to Copley Square, then from South Boston onto Ted Williams East, as well as westbound Tremont Street to Kenmore Square, then ComAv to Cambridge Street. South of town, expressway is okay. Route 3 south, you're going to reduce speed with work in Duxbury at Route 14. Northbound setup at Union Street, not a problem. Neither is work 24 north on the ramp to 93 north in Randolph.
10: nor to town. 128 has minor work crew delays in Waltham both ways at Route 20, and Burlington northbound at Route 3, then southbound at 93. Heavy going 93 north, two lanes taken Roosevelt Circle to Spot Pond. Work in Wilmington at 129, a minor problem, and then you're slowing down again at 495. Overnight paving has you under the speed limit on Route 3, southbound Drum Hill to Treble Cove Road, northbound 128 in Burlington to Route 62. A slow go in Haverhill with a double lane closure 495 north at Route 125. West of the city, Pike East at I-84. Work crew there, not a problem, but moving slowly past a double lane closure supermarket overpass to Newton Corner. A minor slowdown westbound at 290, and then work on the ramp to 128 in Weston in both directions. 495 north, a setup by the Pike's okay. There was a jammed up situation with a crash. 495 south in Boxborough, Route 111. That's cleared, but now we're seeing work crew delays in Marlboro, 495 south by 290. 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
2: And here's Carl Erickson with the forecast.
11: A lingering shower early this evening. Otherwise, the sky will turn out mainly clear tonight with a low of 66. We'll flush a lot of that humidity out of here tomorrow, making for a beautiful day with plenty of sunshine, high 83. Patchy clouds tomorrow night, low 64. And still pleasant on Tuesday. Sunshine and patchy clouds, high 79. A little bit warmer, but still nice on Wednesday. Mostly sunny, high 82. I'm AccuWeather meteorologist Kyle Erickson, WBZ, Boston's News Radio.
2: And in sports, the Red Sox beat the Giants today 5-4 to complete the sweep of San Francisco at Fenway this weekend. The Sox play the Marlins in Miami tomorrow night. 69 degrees in Boston at 11:06. 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
5: We're going to continue our conversation about the Massachusetts State Supreme Court decision last night, yesterday afternoon, I should say, a unanimous decision, which basically cleared the way for Mayor Wu's $325 million plan to renovate White Stadium in Franklin Park. Now, I'm obviously not a fan of this, but if you think it's a great idea, as my caller John did, you are more than welcome to join the conversation and express your point of view. If you, on the other hand, are concerned about this and what it's going to mean to the surrounding communities, you know, much more traffic, the access of Boston school kids, Boston school athletes is going to be more limited than it was. It's going to be nicer. You spend $325 million on something, and obviously it looks nicer. However, that money, some of it comes from the investors from the Women's Soccer League, a private program, and then another portion of that money comes from the City of Boston taxpayers. It started out as a project that was going to cost $100 million. It was going to start out at $30 million, and then it got moved up fairly quickly to $100 million, and then it was $140 million. And then after the election was over last December, it became $325 million. The city will be kicking in $135 million. The Legacy Sports, Boston Sports Legacy Football Club, will kick in $190 million. But you can hear there's a lot of it's a good topic. People want to talk about it, so let's get back to the call. It's going to go next to Rose in Jamaica Plain. Hey, Rose, welcome. You are next on Nightside. Your thoughts on the Supreme Court decision? We've had a lot of passionate comments the last hour, and we'll continue the conversation. And you're going to lead the way, Rose. Go right ahead.
6: Thank you, Mr. Ray. I'm a first-time caller.
5: I'm old, but I'm not that old, Rose. You can call me Dan.
6: Okay, Dan. Thank you. I'm a first-time caller.
5: For noting that. Normally I'm asking people to give you that round of applause. Go right ahead.
6: Okay, I haven't heard that before. I've listened to your program for quite some time, and it's only when I only listen to the radio, play the radio when I'm in the car driving. So there's been some conversations that I wanted to join, but
5: radio,
6: I wasn't driving.
5: By the way, you can have one in your kitchen. You can have one in your bedroom. It's right, now legal. Go ahead.
6: Yes, I know, but I'm not able to call and respond. I don't have the time or the space, so to say.
5: I understand. I'm really busy in your
6: yeah,
5: rows.
6: So the only time I listen to the radio is when I'm in the car.
5: Okay.
6: And so I've heard you over the years, many, many times over the years, because I'm not always in the car. And tonight, I happened to be in the car when you broached this subject, which I'm passionate about. I'm not as much as Mr. Elisa, but in my mind and my soul, I am. I grew up in Jamaica. Well, I grew up all over Boston. Started out in Roxbury, then in South End, then over Huntington Avenue, Castlegate that you talked about or somebody else spoke about. But I spent most of my time in Jamaica Plain for the past 30 years. I live near Franklin Park, and I am concerned about what's going on there. I'm upset that we're using tax dollars to the tune of, what, $135 million. Yes, and I'm upset that it was taken from Boston Public Schools. I've been somewhat involved, and I read a lot of articles, and I make connections, and sometimes I've been able to have an outlet to say something. I read a lot of material that's coming by, and I make all these connections. So they're going to make this brand new park. They're going to add 1,000 seats. I didn't know we had 10,000 seats, and I'm wondering if it was going to be individual seats or still that stadium style, and you know, you get in where you fit in type thing.
5: Yeah, no, I don't know, but if they're spending $325 million, I suspect the seats would be much more like seats that you would see either at Gillette Stadium or Fenway Park.
6: I hope it's not like Fenway Park, because they have some seats in there that, for lack of a nicer word, suck.
5: You're referring to the obstructed view seats, and you're referring to some of the seats that were built for people and their stature in 1912.
6: Exactly. Exactly. Boston Public Schools hosted some of the high school graduations there, and they gave us the worst seats in the house. It was horrible. But I hope the stadium has, individual, the same size seats, and big enough to hold, you know, sizable people. We're not getting any smaller. So, I made some connections, and one of the things I'm concerned about is they're going to do Blue Hill Ave over again. Something just came out recently, some leaflet or something, that said they're going to make Blue Hill Ave more narrow. They're going to put trees down the middle of the street, and they're also looking to build a line for the MBTA, a dedicated line for the MBTA.
5: Yep. Yeah, well, that's happened in a number of areas, and I think that I think that automobiles, which used to be the king of transportation in this country for many years, now are sort of, you know, what they used to refer to as the redheaded stepchild.
6: Look, I am a big fan of the MBTA. To me, they can do no wrong, but they can do better. And Michelle Wu, I don't remember who ran against her, but I did vote for her, but she can do better too. Just because I voted for her doesn't mean that.
5: Josh Kraft was the primary opponent.
6: No, before that. Yeah, before him. Before him, I don't remember who ran against her.
5: There was at least one city councilor. But again, once the election is over, you got to look forward, and you got to say to the winner, hey, you represent all of the people.
6: All of us, right. There's no good neighborhood or bad neighborhood listening to this group of it. It should
5: you
6: be
5: don't represent,
6: equal.
5: You're, all you don't represent all the people who voted for you. You represent all the constituents. I think that's politics 101.
6: You know, Every you represent everyone, and everyone should have a say at the table. But I really liked Mr. Lisa's passionate comment about that. I really like how you laid this out, the story out of what happened from beginning to end. That inspired me to really understand everything. I've heard bits and pieces, but the way you laid it out from beginning to end was quite inspiring. I really appreciate that. And I really appreciate that you extended the time for people to get stuff off their chest.
5: But we'll come back to this story. This is not a one and done for me. I hope you know that.
6: Okay, I appreciate that.
5: Look, I'm a kid that went to public schools in Boston. I went to Boston Latin School, Boston State College, Boston University Law School. I grew up in Boston, was born, my parents were living on Castleton Street in Jamaica Plain. I know the city, as a having been a television reporter in the city for WBC for 31 years.
6: I remember seeing you on TV many times.
5: Community, and I understand communities, and I understand how different communities function and operate. And I just look at this as, women's soccer, I think that's great. Women's sports, I'm a huge supporter. My daughter played hockey. She played soccer. She played softball. I'm a huge supporter of this. But look, I think that there's a soccer stadium being built in Everett, which could accommodate the legacy football team, the legacy, you know, what they call, you know, they call it football, soccer in Europe. So the women's soccer team. Also, I think that they could have spent a couple of years playing at Gillette Stadium if they had wanted to. Whatever. So you know my feelings, Rose. I know yours. We're now like best buddies, so I expect to hear from you at any time that you want to call this show, okay?
6: Yeah. Okay. Thank you.
5: Thank you, Rose. Right. I appreciate your time. Thank you so much. We're going to take a break. We will continue here. I know a couple of you have been hanging on. Stay right there. Michelle, you're next, followed by Melissa. And Derek from Mississippi is going to join us. So we will get everybody in. If you would like to continue this conversation, as long as the calls last, we will stick with it. I can take you to 11. I probably will want to change topics at 11 just for the audience who might have other issues to be concerned about. 617-254-1030, 617-931-1030. Our intention is to, at 11, talk about the Moulton Markey race. The Globe today endorsed Seth Moulton, which is a reversal of their endorsement in 2020. The last time Ed Markey ran, they endorsed Ed Markey. But we will not get to that until we exhaust callers here on Nightside on White Stadium. I know the Supreme Court decision was unanimous. I think it probably is misguided. I feel that there's equity involved here. When you first go to law school, you learn the difference between law and equity. And I think that there's a concept of equity here. And I think that equity is being deprived to the people who live near Franklin Park, who have lived with Franklin Park when it was not in the fine condition that it's going to be a year or so from now. People from Dorchester, from Jamaica Plain, from Roxbury, from anywhere in Boston. This now is going to become very much a private stadium through most of the year for women's a female soccer team, or as they say, football team, Boston Legacy football. But for everyone who is advantaged by this, there will be more people who will be disadvantaged. And the cutting down of those trees, 149 trees, that's an abomination, in my opinion. Back to the calls, going to Michelle in Jamaica Plain. A lot of listeners in Jamaica Plain tonight. Hi, Michelle. How are you?
0: Hi, Dan. Well, thank you. I'm a first-time caller, too.
5: Well, thank you very much. We'll get you a round of applause here. I appreciate you taking
0: the
5: time
0: to call. Thank you. You've really inspired me to call, and I appreciate that you're covering this topic that I feel like a lot of other media in Boston aren't paying attention to the communities and their needs, and so I really appreciate your passion and understanding of this. I grew up in Boston.
5: Me too.
0: I went to Boston. I grew up in the South End, like Rose, in Boston, and I live in JP now, but I went to Boston Public Schools. I was an athlete. That was a long time ago, but I was very athletic, so I really do believe in women and women's sports. But this,
5: you do?
0: The private, I do, and this privatization of this stadium is just a horrible idea and a bad deal for the city of Boston. And I feel like the game's not over. Just like about a month ago, I went to a meeting that the city held at the William Devine Golf Course Club there. And it was to discuss their really flawed transportation plan, which has a million holes in it. And I don't think they were expecting this. The surrounding community turned out, and they were just outraged about what they heard, to the point where the city couldn't even continue with the meeting that they planned and basically had to retreat. And really, we haven't heard from them since. And I feel like this is a situation, putting a lawsuit aside, like the more you learn about it, the less of attractive it is. So,
5: Agree with you. By the way, I think it was under the radar for a long time. We did several stories on this on Nightside, and I didn't get a lot of response to it. The response tonight has been great. And I don't care if the response is positive or negative. Everybody has a right to their opinion. I know what my opinion is. I'm like you. I played sports in high school at Boston Latin School, Boston State College, went to Boston University Law School. I know the city. I worked as a reporter here for a long time. I know what's important to Boston, and I think White Stadium is very important to Boston. And this soccer season will run from February towards sometime well into November, which means there won't be football games on that same field during the Women's Soccer League program in September, October, maybe some in early November. So we'll, as I say, this is a question of equity. Let's see how much equity is given to Boston Public School athletes.
0: Yeah, and it's not just 20, you know, it's not just 20 days, it's 20 prime Saturdays where people, I go to the park, I use the park, where people are picnicking, they're having a great time, they're walking, they're exercising, and this, you know, this situation is going to restrict access for the surrounding communities for driving and walking through the park. It's going to be jammed with the buses that are supposed to come from these remote parking lots. And by the way, these buses aren't even allowed to drive in the roads they're supposed to come into. It's restricting neighbors' parking. Yeah. I mean, there's just so many things that don't make sense. And I think the more people find out about it and through shows like yours, I'm so glad to hear Rose and other people, first-time callers, I think the less attractive. And we just need to flex our muscles and let Michelle Wu know this is our community. We know what this community

0: Love your call. I hope you become a regular listener and a regular caller.
1: I will. Thanks, Dan.
0: Thank you, Michelle. Thank you very much. I'm going to get Melissa in here. And Melissa, if I have to go into the news for a couple of minutes, you've waited so long, I will give you whatever time you need. Go right ahead, Melissa. You're on Nightside.
2: Oh, hi, Dan. Thank you very much for taking my call. And I also wanted to say thank you so much for highlighting this important topic.
0: I believe that this is an important topic to Boston kids. And as a former Boston kid, this one really bothers me. You go right ahead, whatever your point of view.
2: Absolutely. I've lived in Jamaica Plain for over 40 years. I raised my son here. I was a single mom. We would go to Franklin Park together to just get away from the noise of the city, to listen to the birds, to go to the zoo, to have a peace and quiet. And this is going to alter our beautiful park forever. And I wish, just like Michelle said, I wish that Michelle Wu had listened to the community. She still has an opportunity to do that, in fact. And I think that if she was smart, like Michelle said, she would rethink this. There's still time. There's so many problems with this project. One of the things I keep remembering the mayor saying at the beginning of this was she was quoted in the newspaper as saying, the women's soccer team needs its own stadium. And I thought to myself, you know who needs their own stadium? The school children of Boston.
0: Sure.
2: They deserve their own stadium.
0: Well, that's the purpose of this trust. When you look at it historically, there was this it was a taking by the city, eminent domain, which was dedicated for this purpose, public use, and now it's going to be private benefit.
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5: I'm Dan Watkins with a quick check of the stories trending on WBZ News Radio 1030. Police continue their search for Karen Solomon, the Worcester woman wanted in connection with the death of her police officer husband. Boston Symphony Orchestra and its musicians agreed to extend their CBA by 48 hours, allowing more time to avoid a strike. Two people are dead after a car crash in North Reading this weekend. WBZ's Jared Brosnan.
6: On Saturday night, police say 21-year-old Matthew Sweeney of Paxton was speeding down Route 28 when he collided with a Honda HR-V at a stoplight. The Honda then caught fire, and despite attempts to save a man and child inside the vehicle, the two died at the scene. Sweeney now faces several charges, including felony motor vehicle homicide and operating under the influence. He's expected to be arraigned Monday in Woburn District Court.
5: And Bridgewater's time at the Little League World Series has come to an end following their loss to Ohio over the weekend.
2: I'm Dan Watkins.
1: 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All-wheel drive. Traffic on the threes.
7: 11:33 looking downtown. 93 South slow moving. A double right lane closure lower deck through the O'Neill Tunnel that blocks 16B to Purchase Street. You're going to slow down on the outbound side of Route 1 before the Tobin Bridge City Square. Two lanes are closed. And delays on Pike East, a double left lane closure, Cambridge Street to Copley Square. And then again, South Boston to Ted Williams East and westbound Tremont Street to Kenmore Square, then Comav to Cambridge Street. South of the city, Route 3 South, you're going to reduce speed with work in Duxbury at Route 14, 495 North in Middleborough, a left lane closure, Route 105, a brief delay. North of the city, 93 North. Has you on the brakes as you get by a double lane closure, Roosevelt Circle to Spot Pond, with another delay up at 495. Overnight paving has you under the speed limit, Route 3 South, Drum Hill to Treble Cove Road, northbound 128 in Burlington to Route 62. West of the city, the Pike slows for work, eastbound Supermarket Overpass to Newton Corner, westbound just under the speed limit at 290, and then there's work on the ramp to 128 in Weston, and 495 North by the Pike, you're okay there, but you're going to slow down with work 495 South in Marlboro by 290. Steve Perez, WBZ 24-Hour Traffic Network.
1: Here's the four-day WBZ AccuWeather forecast.
8: Well, dry weather will continue to filter in tonight with a clearing sky, low 66, and beautiful tomorrow. Lots of sunshine with lower humidity, high 83. Partly cloudy tomorrow night, low 64. And still very nice into Tuesday and Wednesday. Partly to mostly sunny each day, high 79 on Tuesday. Wednesday's high back up to 82. I'm AccuWeather meteorologist Kai Hirkson, WBZ, Boston's News Radio.
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16: As I say, follow the money. And by the way, I don't think Michelle Wu is the type of politician who reconsiders whatever decision she's made. I think Tom Menino was someone who thought about decisions, maybe made decisions quickly, but was nice enough, confident enough in himself to sometimes second guess himself. I don't think there's a lot of second guessing going on at Boston City Hall these days. So
17: no, I hope you're right. We've asked her, you know, I actually ran into her at the Juneteenth celebration over at Franklin Park recently, and I asked her, when are you going to meet with the community? Because she still has not met with the community. She has not sat down with us and discussed our concerns about traffic, transportation, pollution, access to the park, access to our homes. This is a civil rights issue as far as I'm concerned, and it's being violated. Never an environmental impact review done. The trees, like you said, were taken down. We would promise all this flash and glitz and glamour, but that's not what we want. That's not what we need. We need Franklin Park to remain the beautiful respite for our community, because, you know, I don't have a second home to run to. You know, I don't have, you know, opportunities to do a lot of, you know, escape from the city. This is, and neither does most people in our community. We need this. This is our park. This is our peace and our quiet. Yeah. And
16: when I saw the 149 trees going down, that was when I said to myself, this is a done deal. You know,
17: yeah.
16: And I still hope that the community can rise up. I mean that desperately. Oh. Okay. So that's why I'm doing the show tonight. I was so upset this morning when I saw this that I just said, I'm not going to touch the story. And then about 2 o'clock, I had a moment of clarity and I said, how can you not touch this story? Here we
17: are. Thank you.
16: You've seen the outpouring of people who have never called this program before, but we're listening tonight and we're compelled to call. And that's what, this is the court of public opinion where we're in right now, okay?
17: Yeah.
16: And you're hearing the court of public opinion resonating. And that's an important, it's the state Supreme Court's very important, don't get me wrong. But the court of public opinion is very important as well.
17: Yeah, and I just want to let people know not to give up hope. The people united have a lot of power. And while, you know, the elected officials may think that they're safe for now, they're not forever. And we will be here continuing to fight for our communities, continuing to fight for our access to green space. And it doesn't really matter that the lawsuit went in that direction, because the concerns for the community haven't gone away. And we will not tolerate being ignored. This has got to be addressed, and stay tuned.
16: And you will always, I also want to add, you will always have on this issue my support, and you will also always have available this microphone to express yourself.
17: Thank you.
16: Trust me, that's the deal. It's as simple as that, okay? If you remember me as a TV reporter, and probably you're too young to remember me as a TV reporter.
17: I remember you.
16: I was characterized as a dog on a bone. And if anyone doesn't believe that, talk to Joe Salvati, the man that I worked to get out of prison for a murder he didn't commit. And he's been out and living with his wife now for 30 years. He spent 30 years of unjustified, with, by the way, an award of millions of dollars from the federal government. If you don't believe that I'm a dog on a bone, talk to the perennial politician, Lyndon LaRouche, who spent 9 years in federal prison because of stories that started here in Boston.
17: Excellent. I think we came from the same litter because I'm also a dog with a bone, okay. And I don't give up.
16: Right. Well, thanks very much, Melissa. I hope you become a regular listener. As they say, whether you agree with me or not, all these lines are open to everyone.
17: You're awesome. So thank you so much.
16: Thanks, Melissa. Have a great night and keep fighting. Well, I'm there with you. Thank you so much. I want to say hello to Derek in Mississippi. Hey, Derek, welcome to Nightside. How are you, sir?
18: I'm doing fine. How are you?
16: I'm doing excellent. Where in Mississippi are you calling from?
18: I'm calling from a little place called Turkey Creek on the Gulf Coast.
16: Turkey Creek?
18: Halfway between New Orleans and Mobile, Alabama.
16: I have a good idea. How'd you find us tonight, Derek? Did you just stop by?
18: No. I'm here now, but I was listening to your show. I heard about it from some friends in Boston.
16: Okay.
18: And I thought I'd call in and weigh in.
16: Love to hear your point of view.
18: Yeah, Mississippi is probably, along with Massachusetts, the two most written off states, right, by the other 48 sometimes when it comes to the politics and so forth, right?
16: Maybe.
18: And, it's happened. Anyway, I actually took a Greyhound in 1984 up to Boston, enrolled at Boston College, got a master's degree in history. Some really great history of Boston professors like the great Tom O'Connor at Boston College and others, Warner at BU, and fell in love with Olmsted and his legacy. I worked through college doing tree work on privately owned places in Brookline, Newton, the Country Club, where Olmsted had also done private design of the caliber of Franklin Park. And so I always thought that Boston, I got it when they said that Boston was a place that does and should lead and leads well. And I heard you mention several times on this show that there's a matter of equity here, and you would hope that the community will still be there and will rise up. And really, in that spirit and to that end, I think it's really important for your listeners, to understand how important it is, like one of your earlier callers said, to the country. You know, as goeth Boston for the last 400 years, goeth the nation. And one of the problems right now in our nation is that Boston, and particularly, I don't think anything reflects it better than this white stadium situation, has clearly lost, at least the leadership has, and I think earlier today or yesterday, the Supreme Judicial Court has lost vision of where you are.
16: Derek, not to interrupt you, but thank you, first of all, for calling. Obviously, first-time caller. I don't live too far from Boston College, so believe me, my wife's a graduate of Boston College, so we know a lot about Boston College. Congratulations for coming up here and taking advantage of that education opportunity. And you certainly know Boston if you've been to all of those places. And I'm just thrilled to hear from somebody in Mississippi. I feel strongly about this, okay? One of the first things that you learned in law school was there's a difference between the letter of the law and equity. And sometimes there's courts of equity, and you need to always consider that. And I just think that what's going on here is that the communities that need Franklin Park as this respite, as this point where people can go and gather and enjoy one another's company and enjoy nature. They cut down 149 trees about, a year ago. And it was like, right. Wait a second, what are we doing here? Everybody tells me about urban deserts and how that there are no trees and the concrete and the tar, as I'm sure you know what I'm talking about, that it's not fair to people who live in congested urban areas. And look, This is the epitome. There's a beautiful zoo next to the where the stadium is. What sort of impact is that going to have on these animals? They've spent millions of dollars at the zoo. We've supported the zoo. Our friends of ours have supported the zoo. And this is all for a soccer team. We have Gillette Stadium. We have Fenway Park. We have BU's Nickerson Field. They could have restored any of these locations and provided a field for this activity. But no, they wanted Franklin Park, and by hook or by crook, they got it.
18: Well, there's a whole difference. I know this much. There's a whole different set of rules played in Boston when it comes to that part of the city that lies between the orange line and the red, mm-hmm. which is sort of like an inverted slice of pizza from the south end down to the Neponset River. I call it the south, you know, by southwesterly corridor, and Franklin Park is the crown jewel of that as well as the Emerald Necklace. Yeah. And it's also been, you know, for what, 80 or 70 years, this just disinvested, sort of on dry ice, beautiful, original part of the, you know, early settlement of New England by the Puritans and Winthrop and even Eliot. John Eliot's home was in Roxbury.
16: Yep.
18: And this park, this stadium actually sits on the ridge between the two drainage basins, the Neponset River and the Charles River Basin, from which the top of you could see 400 years ago the Harbor Islands, the Great Blue Hill for whom the Massachusetts people and now the state are named. You can see the Charles River Delta. You can see where Harvard is now. Right there on where Seaver Street rises and winds along that ridge, and the stadium is right there, is to hear them drilling and pounding through 12,000, 20,000-year-old pudding stone that has not been disturbed since the last ice age that formed the Boston Harbor Islands and the Drumlins, the Great Blue Hill, breaks my heart because I didn't tell you, Dan, I'm also a Lumbee Indian of North Carolina, my father. My mother's a black woman from Mississippi. I went to Boston College, fell in love with Boston, and learned there personally how important, like I said, it is to the nation and will always be. And I became a Boston public school teacher. I believe, as a history teacher in 1991 at the Phyllis Wheatley Middle School in Dudley Square, which is what I still call it, that I may have been the only African-American male teacher in the BPS under the age of 30, actually 40. All of them had been hired during DSEG.
16: Yeah.
18: I had worked as a researcher for Eyes on the Prize film series with Henry Hampton, who I'm sure you know well.
16: Sure.
18: So I really took full advantage and tried to share in that city the blessings of that city.
16: You immersed yourself in the city is what you did.
18: Sure, I sure did. I'm a co-founder of the Epiphany School in Dorchester in 1997, when the Boston Public Schools, where I taught, was failing the children so miserably. Yeah. This case and what led up to it, what led up to this verdict, truly disgusts me, but it's water under the bridge. What I do believe, I hope will happen, is that it will become internally and outwardly instructive to American people in Boston, elsewhere around the country, of what is really afoot in this nation, regardless of if it's the Republican Party, the Democratic Party, Michelle Wu, Donald Trump, somebody in Chicago or some other place who just doesn't take democracy, process, equity as seriously as they do private equity or as seriously as Olmsted took it. Eliot took it. Daniel Webster took it. Edward and Moore Kennedy took it. Like, where are we in Boston if that's where you are?
16: Well, that's really why Derek, that's why I decided tonight to do this. I was really upset when I read this morning. I thought, well, I'm just not going to do it. But then at about 2 o'clock, I had an epiphany, and I said to myself, you're a talk show host. You know, this may not be the way you wanted to turn out, but now you it's more important for you to do this. And that's why
18: thank you so much, because nobody in their right mind should buy the argument this is primarily for the Boston school kids. That's a trope. Yeah. I mean, I don't even want to give it the honor of mention.
16: Nope, I hear you. Derek, let me do this. I got to jump here because I got commercial break coming up. I so appreciate you taking the time tonight. Whether we agree on specific issues, your philosophy, the underlying philosophy that you have, is the underlying philosophy upon which this show is built. I don't expect you to listen every night down there, but every once in a while, stop in and check in. And we'll keep you up to date on this, and I will stay with this story. Trust me on that. As a TV reporter for many years, I was like, my reputation was that of a bulldog.
18: All right. Well, you got it, Dan. Thank you.
16: Derek, thank you so much for your time tonight. Nancy in Dorchester. Nancy, appreciate you taking the time to call in. You are next on Nightside.
19: Hi, Dan. Good evening. I'm calling because I'm a former resident of Dorchester, and I grew up in the Dorchester area. Okay. Also the Roxbury area, and went to school in the city of Boston. Mm-hmm. It's sad that the property is being mismanaged for development of soccer fields when it's limited time of the year that will be able to be played when it's an open field game. We experienced turbulent weather during the year, and it's not a sport that you can play year-round. It has to be an enclosed entity so that you can enjoy it like the garden where the Bruins and the Celtics play. Columbia Park is a field. It is a soccer field. Why not renovate that?
16: Well, I guess there are other options, but they were intent on doing this. By the way, in terms of soccer, the Legacy apparently has a lot of teams in the southern tier of America. And mm-hmm. weather's not a factor there, but weather is a factor in Boston. They will open their season in February. And it's not uncommon for us to have snow, as you know, in February, March, even sometimes into April. And then
19: starting into November, going through December to January to February. So how often will they be utilizing it?
16: No, it's going to start. No, I don't want to correct you, but it's going to start mm-hmm. in February and then go through the summer, as I understand it, and it will end. Their season ends in November. So they will miss, part of November.
19: A lot of turbulent weather that occurs. I do remember spring snowstorms in April and May.
16: I'm agreeing with you that you still pick up turbulent weather when you start in February, March, April even. By May, the weather settled down in the summer and October and September and October, but you get some bad weather in November as well. But again, that's the league schedule, and they're going to have to play that schedule.
19: Right. Well, that's great. Good for them. But the city of Boston can utilize the land for other things. I'm glad they're from the south and they like playing soccer, but up here in the north, we are lacking educational good facilities for the city of Boston students. There hasn't been a new school built for years. There hasn't been a new hospital built for years. There hasn't been a new police station over in that area, fire department built for years. The community has to have access roads to get to the Faulkner Hospital, the major medical facilities over there. It's not logical, and people from outside the city, the state, who haven't lived here a long period of time, are dictating to the people of Boston what's good for us.
16: Right, but the people of Boston have elected someone from Chicago as mayor.
19: Right, right.
16: So,
19: and I hope they're learning.
16: As another politician from...
19: This is the second time around.
16: I know that.
19: Second time around.
16: They knew what...
19: DeVos was governor. He was from Chicago.
16: I understand
19: correct?
16: That. But the point I was trying to make is that second time around, as another politician from Chicago, former President Obama said, elections have consequences.
19: Correct. And the people of Boston are learning it. You're not getting what you should be getting for your tax dollars. They're being allocated to things for sporting events that aren't really the time of year event. Why not just utilize and renovate some of the other soccer fields? There's Millennium Park.
16: I think that's all good points, but you could not probably construct a new stadium there where you could charge admissions and tickets. I will bet that the prices for the Legacy soccer games are going to be pretty pricey. We'll see how that works out.
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0: ABC News, I'm Wayne Cabot.
2: Looked over across the highway, and there it was. There was all the flames just coming right at us.
0: Coming right at Nicole Lucero. Among the 90,000 people fleeing flames around Reno from a 23-square-mile fire that was only a brush fire about 24 hours ago, walls of flame line the mountains on the Nevada-California border, the Hawk Fire, believed to be caused by human activity. In Washington County, Oregon, Detective Shannon Wild on the gruesome discovery at the scene of a vehicle fire.
3: This is being investigated as a quintuple homicide. Five people deceased.
0: Late Sunday, the sheriff's office identified 36-year-old Benjamin Charles Parker as the suspect. He's been found dead in his vehicle, apparent suicide. Reports say Trump's son-in-law, Jared Kushner, met privately with Hakeem Jeffries, the Democratic House leader, who would become Speaker if Democrats win enough seats in November. ABC's Stephen Portnoy.
4: Jeffries has neither confirmed nor denied the meeting. On Fox News, House Speaker Mike Johnson said he hadn't heard of the meeting, and he expressed confidence his party won't lose control of the House.
5: I don't know what that's about. I know Jared has interests and lots of other things going on. He's not really directly involved in the admin, at least in the day-to-day in the White House.
4: Republicans are facing headwinds in recent polls, with the midterm less than 2.5 months away.
0: Echoing President Trump, Treasury Secretary Scott Bessent is out with an op-ed in the Financial Times previewing Monday's announcement of sweeping sanctions against Iran, threatening economic D-Day. Iran says try that and not a drop of oil will leave the Persian Gulf. And Iran may have attacked more public utilities based on reports out of Britain. A small-scale energy generator was attacked and shut down for about 4 days. This reportedly took place at the same time as a series of other attacks targeting dozens of water treatment systems in 7 U.S. states last month. 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
6: Good morning. I'm Dan Watkins. Here's what's happening. A fatal crash in North Reading over the weekend leaves two people dead and a 21-year-old facing multiple charges, WBZ's Jared Brosnan reports.
7: On Saturday night, police say 21-year-old Matthew Sweeney of Paxton was speeding down Route 28 when he collided with a Honda HR-V at a stoplight. The Honda then caught fire, and despite attempts to save a man and child inside the vehicle, the two died at the scene. Sweeney now faces several charges, including felony motor vehicle homicide and operating under the influence. He's expected to be arraigned Monday in Woburn District Court. Jared Brosnan, WBZ, Boston's News Radio.
6: As we enter the last full week of August, it's set to be a record breaker for how much we've been paying at the pump.
8: Gas prices are climbing again, and drivers are feeling the pain again. The national average is now about $4.08 a gallon, up 93 cents, nearly a dollar from this time last year. AAA says that price marks the highest national average ever recorded on this date, with August now shaping up to be the most expensive month on record to fill up.
6: That was ABC's Andrew Dimbert reporting. Coming up, we'll get caught up to speed at the Lindsey Clancy trial. Details next.
1: 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All-wheel drive. Traffic on the threes.
9: It is 12:03. We'll take a look downtown. 93 South. Well under the speed limit. A double right lane closure starts at the lower deck. Goes over the Zakim through the O'Neill Tunnel and ends after the O'Neill at Mass Ave. Closing exit 16B to Purchase Street. Outbound side of Route 1, City Square Tunnel before the Tobin. Two right lanes are closed. A brief delay there. You're reducing speed on the Pike eastbound. Double lane closure, Cambridge Street to Copley Square. Then South Boston onto Ted Williams East. And then westbound, Tremont Street to Kenmore Square. Then ComAv to Cambridge Street. Lots of lane closures on the Pike. Moving slowly in the Callahan and Sumner Tunnels. A right lane close in each. And in the Ted Williams Tunnel, westbound, the right lane's closed there. That just happened. So far, no delay. That could change. 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Text the word radio to 83393. Mostly clear sky, 67 degrees. Steve Perez, WBZ, traffic on the threes.
1: Here's the four-day WBZ AccuWeather forecast.
10: Any lingering clouds north of the city give way to a mainly clear sky early this morning, with temperatures remaining in the mid-60s ahead of a warmer day later today. Quite nice with the humidity lowering through the day under plenty of sun, the high 83, with a clear sky for much of Monday night and a low of 64, giving way to another round of sun and a few clouds on Tuesday. Another nice day, the high 79, with a mostly sunny Wednesday bringing more of the same on the way to a high of 82, before a few more clouds arrive for Thursday and a bit more humidity as well, the high again 82. I'm AccuWeather meteorologist LaTroy Thornton, WBZ, Boston's News Radio.
6: Lindsey Clancy trial resumes on Monday in Plymouth Superior Court. WBZ's Charlie Bergeron has a preview.
11: The defense rested its case Friday after calling forensic psychiatrist Dr. Philip Resnick, who testified Clancy was clearly psychotic on the day of the murders of her three children, and he testified she was under the influence of a command hallucination. The prosecution's first rebuttal witness, forensic psychiatrist Dr. Avram Mack, concluded there was no evidence Clancy was ever bipolar in a manic state, and questioned the defense's main argument that Clancy was psychotic at the time of the killings because she was over-medicated. Other rebuttal witnesses are expected to be called before closing arguments begin. If convicted of first-degree murder, Clancy faces life in prison without the possibility of parole. If found not criminally responsible for the deaths of her children, she will be sent to a state psychiatric hospital in Massachusetts. Charlie Bergeron, WBZ, Boston's News Radio.
6: The Hyde Park community is coming together to support their neighbor who's well known for her long walks with her husband. WBZ's Heil Schaffel explains.
12: Every day for the last 19 years, Andrea Mitchell and her husband George walked the same route through Hyde Park. Eventually, the neighbors noticed and the pair became a well-known fixture.
13: The people in the houses, they got to have something to look at. And We're it.
12: They noticed again when they saw her walking alone one day this summer. George passed away in June, but Andrea has continued with the route, down near the George Wright Golf Course into Hyde Park Station. She said they began walking in the early aughts for purely practical reasons.
13: And we chose a very simple diet. You'd simply take a knife and cut your meals in half. And then we needed to have some exercise to go with it, so we started walking.
12: George loved the Boston area since he went to MIT for college and later formed the New England Science Fiction Association. A few dozen friends and neighbors gathered here for a celebration of life in a neighborhood park. She says George died quickly from cancer. She was back walking the next day.
13: I was going to stay married, no matter what. And we just sort of clicked together and we stayed together.
12: Heil Schaffel, WBZ, Boston's News Radio.
6: Rain or shine, the show must go on in the North End at the San Gennaro Feast. WBZ's Kyle Bray was there.
14: The rain couldn't dampen the spirits of the folks in the procession of San Gennaro. Ralph was one of the people in the parade carrying a cross with his shirt completely soaked with pieces of Italian flag confetti stuck to it. He couldn't be bothered by the rain, though.
15: Feels good, you know, because it's a cause and everybody sees it and they're all cheering us on. So it makes you, it doesn't matter that it's rainy, you know?
14: The feast helped raise money for the foundation, A Voice for Mikey, that helps families with autistic kids cover necessary expenses. 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Lauren is here with her son, Gabe.
16: I went to culinary school and I love the festivals here and the food.
17: It's great having everybody together, and I'm really grateful I'm able to spend the day with my family today down here and trying new food.
14: From the North End, Kyle Bray, WBZ, Boston's News Radio.
6: Coming up, the Boston Elections Department is under fire once again. We'll explain next.
18: America's tin can industry is getting crushed under steel tariffs. Sean Donnan is a senior economics writer for Bloomberg.
19: The tin can is this wonderful little case study into what has happened with tariffs.
18: Donnan says it's no surprise the price has gone up, but it's why prices are higher.
19: Part of the reason for that is there's a 50% tariff on the steel that is used to make tin cans.
18: In 2018, then-Commerce Secretary Wilbur Ross appeared on CNBC holding up a can of Campbell's soup to say that steel tariffs would do very little to affect the price, and the duties on steel would bring tens of thousands of jobs and millions in investment. But 8 years later,
19: there were a dozen mills that made tinplate steel when Wilbur Ross held up that can. There's now three running in the United States.
18: The price of canned fruits and vegetables up almost 50% in the U.S. since 2018, and the cost of steel cans has risen 80%. I'm Amy Morris, Bloomberg Business on WBZ, Boston's News Radio.
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6: The Red Sox beat the Giants 5-4 Sunday afternoon to complete the sweep of San Francisco at Fenway over the weekend. Jake Bennett struck out six in seven innings of work to pick up his eighth win of the season. Interim manager Chad Tracy says it was good to see Bennett settle in on the mound.
27: He made some adjustments after the first couple innings because there was even some loud outs in the first couple. But once he got it settled, it would look like the Jake Bennett we've seen most of the year. So I thought, all things considered, he gave us seven innings. It was awesome.
6: The Sox are in Miami tonight for the first of three against the Marlins. Ranger Suarez gets the ball for Boston. First pitch is at 6:40. And the Patriots will hit the practice field in Foxborough today as they get ready for Thursday night's preseason finale against the Browns. Dan Watkins, WBZ, Boston's News Radio.
26: 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All-wheel drive. Traffic on the threes.
9: It's 12:13. We're going to look south of the city where you're in good shape on the expressway. 93 north, a work crew at Route 24, not a major problem. On Route 3 south, you're going to reduce speed with work before Route 14 in Duxbury. Northbound at Union Street, no delay there. And 495 north in Middleboro, a left lane closure at Route 105 shouldn't slow you down. Not seeing any trouble this overnight on 95, a rarity these days. 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Mostly clear sky, 67 degrees. Steve Perez, WBZ, traffic on the threes.
26: Here's the four-day WBZ AccuWeather forecast.
10: Any leftover clouds give way to a mainly clear early Monday morning as temperatures hold in the mid-60s ahead of a nice start to the new work week later today with lowering humidity, warmer conditions, and plenty of sun, the high 83, with a clear to at times partly cloudy Monday night and a low of 64, setting up another good day for Tuesday. We'll have sunshine, a few clouds at times, and a high of 79, with another nice one into Wednesday as well under plenty of sun, the high 82, before a few more clouds on Thursday, still a dry day with a bit more humidity, the high again 82. I'm AccuWeather meteorologist LaTroy Thornton, WBZ, Boston's News Radio.

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1: Good morning, I'm Dan Watkins. Here's what's happening. Early voting for the Massachusetts primary got underway over the weekend, and the city of Boston's elections department is once again under scrutiny. WBZ's Mike Macklin tells us about some ballot irregularities that were reported at least one polling location.
2: It was at the Condon School in South Boston that at least a few voters noticed a problem with their ballot. Their incumbent state Senator Nick Collins' name was missing. Instead, they saw the name of Senator Lydia Edwards of East Boston, who's up for re-election in Eastie, not Southie. Senator Nick Collins says the affected voters notified poll officials of the problem, but got pushback.
3: There was a back-and-forth exchange in resistance from election officials, and only after an exhaustive back-and-forth did the election official acquiesce.
2: The voters who complained were ultimately given the proper ballot, but Senator Collins says it left unanswered the question how many other voters got an incorrect ballot without spotting the error.
3: The disenfranchisement is unconscionable. It's a violation of the public's trust.
2: The ballot controversy comes with Boston's Elections Department in receivership after the debacle of the 2024 election, when several polls ran out of ballots, leaving voters unable to cast their vote. Secretary of State William Galvin, who placed Boston's Elections Department in receivership, is now investigating the current ballot controversy. Mike Macklin, WBZ, Boston's News Radio.
1: A Boston city councilor wants to start a new program to try and prevent stabbing deaths.
4: Boston city councilor Ed Flynn wants to address knife violence. In a letter to Boston Police Commissioner Michael Cox, Flynn suggests working together to create a knife collection program. The idea is to give residents a chance to safely get rid of their legal or illegal knives and machetes without incrimination. Councillor Flynn says the recent surge in serious stabbings over the summer prompted the letter, citing a deadly stabbing at South Station, another stabbing at North Station and Dorchester earlier this month. He goes on to say that municipalities across the world have enacted knife collection programs in response to public safety challenges. And that's why he's urging Boston police to implement a similar program to try and reduce the number of stabbings in Boston. Emma Friedman, WBZ, Boston's News Radio.
1: Canadian Prime Minister Mark Carney says retaliatory tariffs on the U.S. will begin September 8th.
5: He announced the move at a Saturday morning news conference in response to the Trump administration's new 50% tariffs on Canadian goods.
6: Canadian exports to the United States lower costs for American families. In contrast, tariffs are taxes. Taxes which are ultimately paid by U.S. consumers.
5: Carney said he will release more details in the coming days, adding that his government takes the step reluctantly. The tariffs impact about $20 billion worth of Canadian imports. I'm Jim Forbes.
1: Meanwhile, the U.S. is set to impose some new sanctions on Iran. Treasury Secretary Scott Bessent says he'll be holding a press conference Monday to lay out the economic pressures that the administration plans to impose on Iran and its key allies. The White House described the sanctions as the toughest in history. President Trump has referred to the move as an economic D-Day for Iran. The British government is investigating a possible targeted cyber attack on one of their power plants. ABC's Lama Hassan with details.
7: In the UK, a small-scale energy generator attacked and shut down. The Telegraph newspaper is reporting it was an Iranian cyber attack lasting 4 days and taking place at the same time as a series of attacks targeting more than 30 water treatment systems in seven US states last month. US authorities not identifying who was responsible, but also believing it was the work of Iran-based hackers. British officials saying there was no threat to the wider grid. Nobody lost power, but the government is taking this incident seriously. Lama Hassan, ABC News, London.
1: As the new school year approaches, medical experts are expressing concern as fewer kindergartners are getting their vaccinations these days. Despite CDC recommendations, down to 93%, equating to more than 280,000 children. ABC's medical correspondent Dr. Darian Sutton says that parents should be keeping their kids up to date.
8: Check your child's routine vaccine schedule. Make sure that they're up to date. If they aren't, talk to their pediatrician. And remember, exposure is almost inevitable to these types of things. Your question is, do you want to be exposed with immune protection or without?
1: Sutton warns that as vaccination rates come down, preventable diseases increase, including measles, which the U.S. is currently seeing the highest number of cases of the disease since 1991. A new program could bring some serious money to Massachusetts schools, but not all teachers are on board with the idea. WBZ-TV's Paul Burton with more.
9: It's a busy day at the Boys and Girls Club of Boston. From backpack giveaways to free lunches, kids are gearing up for the new school year to begin. One subject top of mind for administrators is a new federal scholarship tax credit program known as the Education Freedom Tax Credit. It allows individuals to donate up to $1,700 a year to approved nonprofit scholarship-granting organizations in exchange for a dollar-for-dollar tax credit. Supporters say the funds are distributed as scholarships for K-12 public and private schools to help with tuition, tutoring, after-school programs, field trips, special education services, and art and music programs, and more.
1: Opposing teachers say it would only benefit a few districts, and it could reduce public education infrastructure by 12%. Traffic and weather next.
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10: True that.
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0: 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Traffic on the Threes.
20: 1223 looking north of the city, 128, some road work, but no delays. Both ways in Waltham at Route 20, northbound Burlington at Route 3, and southbound at 93. 93 north, you're going to reduce speed with work Roosevelt Circle to Spot Pond. A setup in Wilmington at 129, not a problem. Then another brief slowdown at 495. Route 3 south, a paving delay. Drum Hill past Treble Cove Road, another northbound 128 up to Route 62. And then watch for a setup in Haverhill with a bit of a delay, 495 northbound at Route 125. 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Mostly clear sky, 67 degrees. Steve Perez, WBZ traffic on the Threes.
0: Here's the four-day WBZ AccuWeather forecast.
21: Any leftover clouds give way to a mainly clear early morning as temperatures remain in the mid-60s with a nice day in store later today featuring plenty of sunshine, warmer conditions. Even the humidity lowers through the day with a high of 83, followed by just a few clouds at times Monday night and a low of 64. That's a good setup for another nice day on Tuesday with sunshine, some afternoon clouds and a high of 79, with Wednesday also bringing a good deal of sunshine and comfortably low humidity, the high 82, before the humidity starts to build on Thursday with a few more clouds. The high again, 82. I'm AccuWeather meteorologist LaTroy Thornton, WBZ, Boston's News Radio.
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0: to be a suspect here, but police do say that driver could have more information about what was happening on the trail that weekend. At the time of her death, Roth had been living in North Conway. She was known around town as a popular social worker. The AG's office also wants to know if anybody living or visiting North Conway that summer saw her or noticed anything unusual. If you have any information in this case, you're asked to reach out to the New Hampshire Attorney General's office or the state police. They say no tip or lead is too small. Nicole Davis, WBZ, Boston's News Radio.
1: Boston Seaport is set to turn to snow once again, WBZ's Jared Brosnan explains.
2: Snowport is coming back for its sixth year, giving over 130 small businesses the chance to sell a wide range of seasonal products. There's also a number of arts and crafts and immersive experiences like the Winter Wish Wall, Mistletoe Arch, and Lego Creativity Corner. Festivities kick off on November 6th, and a month later on December 7th, they'll extend the snowport hours as we creep closer to Christmas. Jared Brosnan, WBZ, Boston's News Radio.
1: The Bonnaroo Music and Arts Festival is taking a break, Jennifer Kuiper explains.
3: Bonnaroo Music Festival organizers say the event will be, quote, taking a much-needed year off in 2027. It comes after severe storms in mid-June hit its grounds for the second straight year. Severe weather disrupted the final day, forcing the festival to cancel the event. An event that is no stranger to cancellations is Burning Man, which is now underway in the Black Rock Desert, 100 miles northeast of Reno, Nevada. I'm Jennifer Kuiper.
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1: Good morning. I'm Dan Watkins. Here's what's happening. Officials say a father and his young daughter were killed in a fiery car crash in North Reading Saturday night. WBZ TV's Aaron Parsegian spoke with some people who rushed in to try and help.
13: A horrifying scene near this North Reading intersection late Saturday. An SUV engulfed in flames with a man and child inside.
14: Motor vehicle fire, multiple people trapped.
15: Just watching TV and heard a big bang, boom, very loud. We all just got out and ran towards the pizza store. That's when we saw the car on fire already.
13: Ronaldo DiMederos was one of the Good Samaritans who, alongside first responders, rushed over and tried doing what they could to rescue them.
15: We saw there was a little kid in the back. That broke my heart. But there's no way we could get anyone out. The fire is just, it was too much. And it was too fast.
13: The man and child died at the scene. Investigators say just prior, the victim's car was waiting at a red light when a speeding SUV driven by 21-year-old Matthew Sweeney slammed into the back of them, sending them through the intersection and into a pole. Sweeney was arrested on scene and now facing charges, including felony motor vehicle homicide and operating under the influence.
15: Makes you think about your family.
1: Jonathan Sweeney is set to be arraigned on Monday. A suspect turns himself in after a pedestrian was struck by a car in Charlestown last week.

0: Police say that the crash happened Thursday night on Bunker Hill Street. The driver of the vehicle had fled the scene, and the victim was taken to the hospital with critical injuries. Officials say Luis Serrano of Roxbury surrendered himself the next day. He's charged with assault to kill, reckless operation, and leaving the scene. Police say Serrano and the victim had been in a prior argument before the incident. The Y is marking a big birthday in Greater Boston. WBZ's Heil Schaffel with details.
1: We're home to many firsts in Boston, and on that long list is the YMCA.
2: The original Y is an idea that originates in London internationally, and then it comes to the shores of Boston in 1851. And the Huntington Ave Y is the first YMCA building in America.
1: That's David Shapiro, the 14th CEO of the Greater Boston YMCA. They've now been around for 175 years, with the first chapter in America started by a retired Boston sea captain in 1851.
3: When I first heard about it, I was a little taken back. I was like, wow, 175, that's right. Nice.
1: The nonprofit has evolved since its roots before the Civil War, but it originated as a way to ease social pressure for new migrants as the Industrial Revolution took hold.
2: It's an old idea that's new again. We need community now more than ever. It was created as a sort of a front porch for newcomers to America to sort of define what America is.
1: Now it's where kids will learn to swim, play hoops, and do their homework, embedded in communities all around the country. Heil Schaffel, WBZ, Boston's News Radio.
0: Coming up, the British Premier League is looking to capitalize on the post-World Cup hype with a fan event in Boston. Find out more next.
4: 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Traffic on the threes.
5: 12:33, looking west of town, Pike East. The setup at I-84 won't slow you down. And westbound at 290, a minor delay. And then the Pike also slows for work on the ramps to 128 in Weston. 495, the northbound side by the Pike. You're okay there, but then there's a work crew slowing things down southbound in Marlborough at 290. Watch for a work crew Route 9 west at 495, another eastbound on Route 9 in Natick at Route 27 with minor delays. 290 itself is fine, as is Route 2. 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Mostly clear sky, 67 degrees. Steve Perez, WBZ, traffic on the threes.
4: Here's the four-day WBZ AccuWeather forecast.
6: Any lingering clouds north of the city give way to a mainly clear sky early this morning, with temperatures remaining in the mid-60s ahead of a warmer day later today. Quite nice with the humidity lowering through the day under plenty of sun, the high 83, with a clear sky for much of Monday night and a low of 64, giving way to another round of sun and a few clouds on Tuesday. Another nice day, the high 79, with a mostly sunny Wednesday bringing more of the same on the way to a high of 82, before a few more clouds arrive for Thursday and a bit more humidity as well, the high again 82. I'm AccuWeather meteorologist LaTroy Thornton, WBZ, Boston's News Radio.
0: A new study links recreational drug use with higher stroke risk. WBZ's Jared Brosnan with details.
7: Researchers at the University of Cambridge analyzed over 100 million people for the study. They found those who use amphetamines have over double the risk of a stroke. Recreational cocaine use not far behind, with a 96% increase. As for cannabis users, the risk of stroke is up 37%, while opioid use showed no difference. Jared Brosnan, WBZ, Boston's News Radio.
0: Public opposition is intensifying against construction of massive data centers supporting AI systems, and political leaders from both parties have been listening, reversing their support as the midterm elections loom.
8: We do not want a data center in this county.
9: In communities across the country, the backlash against the rapid build-out of AI data centers is reaching a fever pitch. We went inside a town hall in rural Franklin County, Missouri. Hundreds of residents uniting in protest of two proposed data centers.
10: This issue brings Republicans and Democrats together.
9: Tech giants are pouring hundreds of billions of dollars into the massive facilities, promising they'll bring jobs and spur capital investment in their communities. But many residents fear data centers will spike utility bills, drain water resources, and destroy farmland.
0: That was ABC's Elizabeth Schulze reporting. Police in New York City are investigating another sewer incident following a viral video on social media.
11: Footage posted on Friday shows three people in overalls and headlamps emerging from a manhole at 32nd Street and 7th Avenue. The person who posted the clip tells NBC News they took the video last Tuesday on August 18th around 4 a.m. A spokesperson for the NYPD said they are looking into the incident. However, no arrests have been made. It comes after videos of people popping out of the sewer made the rounds a few months ago, prompting a separate police probe that found no threat to the public or damage to the sewer system. In New York, I'm Lizzie Radabali.
0: Hundreds of local Liverpool fans crowded Cask and Flagon for the season opener Sunday as the Premier League looks to build on the momentum from a successful World Cup. WBZ's Kyle Bray with more.
12: Make some noise for the one and only Robbie Fowler!
13: Liverpool legend Robbie Fowler got a resounding reception at Cask and Flagon for the Premier League's coast-to-coast watch party in Boston. The league is looking to capture some of the soccer summer's success Boston saw during the World Cup. Fowler says he thinks the momentum can continue.
14: We know how powerful the World Cup is. We know how sort of well-supported it was. Back home, you know, people were talking about Scotland and Boston.
13: Sam works with LFC Boston, the official Liverpool supporters group here. He says he's already seeing the impacts of the World Cup.
15: Walking around town, more people wearing soccer jerseys, you know, casually. I would be surprised if we didn't see a jump in people, you know, signing up for memberships and lining up to come in and join the Liverpool community watching matches every week.
13: From Fenway, Kyle Bray, WBZ, Boston's News Radio.
0: Coming up, a potential strike has been put on hold for the time being for some local musicians. Find out more next.
16: Americans are showing signs that they've reached their limit with surging beef prices. Beef sales fell 0.3% in the 3 months leading up to mid-July after growing about 5% during the same period over the past 2 years. There may finally be a ceiling on what Americans are willing to pay, with a pound of ground beef averaging $7.12 in July. Bloomberg News agriculture reporter Elena Peng doesn't think we'll see a significant drop in prices soon.
17: The latest data we saw from the USDA really still shows the cattle herd very close to its five-decade low. And the process of rebuilding takes several years and also actually requires supplies to be a little bit tighter before they get better.
16: Beef processors squeezed by the rising cost of cattle have closed plants to reduce competition. Meantime, consumers who had responded to rising prices by cooking at home or buying cheaper cuts are increasingly pulling back altogether or shifting to less expensive proteins such as chicken. I'm Courtney Donahoe, Bloomberg Business on WBZ, Boston's News Radio.
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0: The Red Sox are looking to make it four straight wins tonight when they take on the Marlins in Miami. The Sox beat the Giants yesterday 5-4 to sweep San Francisco at Fenway over the weekend. First pitch tonight is at 6:40. Meanwhile, interim manager Chad Tracy says Roman Anthony will continue his rehab at AAA Worcester this week. Tracy adds that Trevor Story and Isaiah Kiner-Falefa will be reevaluated in Boston today to determine their next steps. In football, tight end Daquan Wright is reportedly being cut by the Cleveland Browns and will return to college to play for LSU this season. Multiple reports say Wright is the first player to go back to play college football after signing with an NFL team as an undrafted free agent. And in golf, Wyndham Clark wins the BMW Championship. Dan Watkins, WBZ, Boston's News Radio.
3: 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All-wheel drive. Traffic on the threes.
5: It is 12:43. We're looking downtown 93 South. A double right lane closure slows you down lower deck past the O'Neill Tunnel down towards Mass Ave. Closes 16B to Purchase Street. On the Pike eastbound, it's a double left lane closure that slows you down Cambridge Street to Copley Square. Then another South Boston into Ted Williams East. Westbound, another double lane closure, Tremont Street to Kenmore Square. And then you're down to one lane Comm Ave to Cambridge Street. Lots happening on the Pike. On the airport tunnels, the Callahan and the Sumner both moving slowly, both have the right lane closed. Ted Williams East also down a right lane. 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Steve Perez, WBZ traffic on the threes.
3: Here's the four-day WBZ AccuWeather forecast.
6: Any leftover clouds give way to a mainly clear early Monday morning as temperatures hold in the mid-60s ahead of a nice start to the new work week later today with lowering humidity, warmer conditions, and plenty of sun, the high 83, with a clear to at times partly cloudy Monday night and a low of 64, setting up another good day for Tuesday. We'll have sunshine, a few clouds at times, and a high of 79, with another nice one into Wednesday as well under plenty of sun, the high 82, before a few more clouds on Thursday, still a dry day with a bit more humidity, the high again 82. I'm AccuWeather meteorologist LaTroy Thornton, WBZ, Boston's News Radio.

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1: Good morning, I'm Dan Watkins. Here's what's happening. Musicians with the Boston Symphony Orchestra are holding off on a strike for now. The AP's Donna Warder with the latest.
2: The Boston Symphony Orchestra and its musicians have agreed to extend their collective bargaining agreement by 48 hours. The musicians' three-year contract had been set to expire right before midnight Sunday, and the union representing musicians authorized a strike. Orchestra members have never gone on strike in the BSO's 145-year history. The orchestra and management have had strained relations since the BSO decided in March to force out music director Andras Nelson's next summer. After 13 seasons, I'm Donna Warder.
1: It's been a summer of recalls in the kitchen with outbreaks of different foodborne illnesses. WBZ's Sherry Small has the latest on one tied to jalapenos.
3: The CDC says more than 400 salmonella cases in 32 states, including here in New England, have been tied to the now recalled jalapeno peppers from Mexico. They were distributed to wholesalers, restaurants, and food service companies. And beware, there's a downstream effect here. Those jalapenos were used in other food products sold in grocery stores, including soups, salsa, guacamole, wraps, salads, and more. Many of those products now being recalled as well. Meanwhile, the brand Calico and Everything Sprouts alfalfa sprouts are linked to illnesses in 15 states involving both E. coli and salmonella. So far, there's one illness in New England. Other current recalls that do not affect New England include eggs from Midwest poultry because of salmonella and frozen blueberries and mixed berries with possible E. coli contamination. Sherry Small, WBZ Boston's News Radio.
1: The U.S. and Canada are pointing the finger at one another for the escalating trade war, the Trump administration imposing a 50% tariff on $20 billion worth of Canadian products, while Canada's prime minister announcing retaliatory tariffs to take effect early next month. ABC's Stephen Portnoy says this all happened after trade talks completely collapsed.
4: The U.S. Trade Representative Jameson Greer told the New York Times that the U.S. was prepared to reduce tariffs on lumber and cars, for instance. But Carney ordered his team to walk away at the 11th hour on Friday night, and now the 50% tariffs touching on a variety of Canadian goods have taken effect, touching on about 5% of the goods that Canada exports to the U.S. The U.S. argues that these 50% tariffs are retaliation for bans on alcohol sold in various Canadian provinces and protections for Canadian dairy farmers.
1: Reaction is pouring in on the economic tension between the U.S. and Canada. Former Vice President Mike Pence says a trade war with Canada is the last thing the U.S. needs right now.
5: My hope is, for the sake of American families and for the sake of the American economy, that what we're looking at here is negotiation and not confrontation in a trade war.
1: And that was Pence speaking to CNN's State of the Union on Sunday. A unique store in the Seaport District has combined two beloved longtime food vendors to bring folks some big flavor.
6: We felt it would be a nice addition to this growing area in the Seaport.
7: The half fish market, half butcher shop may be small, but they're serving up some big flavor.
6: You have experts behind the counter who can do custom cuts, take orders a day in advance, and get almost anything that's at the fingertips of our area.
7: Experts like Alexis Hernandez-Martinez, who says their most popular dish is this fresh rainbow poke.
8: The idea for poke always is for it to be kind of bright, beautiful, different colors. We have the tuna, salmon, and the hiramasa as well.
7: So whether you come in with a recipe to try or want to turn to the experts like I did, Boston Provisions is making a splash in a neighborhood that's seen so much change over the decades, providing local fresh food the old school way.
1: And that was WBZ-TV's Jordan Jagelinzer reporting. A Cambridge live music staple keeps on keeping on. WBZ's Drew Mulholland with more.
9: The Cantab Lounge. It's always delivering live music from the local favorites to more recently their pop-up shows. Big acts, stadium acts like Mount Joy has come through, Grace Potter, The Revivalists. It's crazy all the big names they get. Owner Tim Dibble and GM Kylie Connors, they love this place.
10: We've been very lucky to have some really fun national, great national acts in here, mostly because of the quality of the work that Kylie and her team do here.
11: We get a lot of people who follow the bands, and then they have such a great time here that they just want to come back.
12: It always strikes me how much you just love this place.
10: I do really love the space, and I clearly don't mind a microphone either, but, you know, it's 90 years old. This is live music 7 nights a week. There's no better part of Boston, in my opinion, than Central Square. Just, it's a really special place. We'll dance and slide
12: the way. The artists must enjoy it if they're coming back, right?
11: Yeah, absolutely. A lot of them say that they've never had a crowd as happy and energetic as the crowd that's here.
10: Bigger bands say, we haven't been this close to our audience, physically close to our audience, in a while.
11: If the walls could talk, I mean, it would be incredible to hear the stories. But you just walk in and you feel at home.
12: Cantab Lounge, indeed. A place that makes you feel like family. They even have their dog, Rue, hanging around the place. R-O-O, Rue. Matt Quinn and the gang of Mountjoy, they fell in love so much with Rue, they invite him to the arena shows. Come on, you guys come to the show, bring Rue. Bring him to the garden. How cool of a story is that? The things you learn behind the scenes at the Cantab. Thank you, Tim and Kylie.
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0: 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Traffic on the threes.
2: It is 12:53, and we're looking south of the city where there's nothing in your way on the expressway. Route 3 south, there's a work zone before Route 14 in Duxbury. A minor delay now was jammed up for quite some time. Northbound at Union Street, no trouble passing work there. Route 24 north, a setup on the ramp to 93 north, won't be there much longer and isn't slowing anyone down. Watch for a setup in Middleborough, 495 North, the left lane closure at Route 105. 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Text the word radio to 83393. 67 degrees, mostly clear sky. Steve Perez, WBZ traffic on the threes.
0: Here's the 4-day WBZ AccuWeather forecast.
18: Any leftover clouds give way to a mainly clear early morning as temperatures remain in the mid-60s with a nice day in store later today featuring plenty of sunshine, warmer conditions. Even the humidity lowers through the day with a high of 83, followed by just a few clouds at times Monday night and a low of 64. That's a good setup for another nice day on Tuesday with sunshine, some afternoon clouds, and a high of 79, with Wednesday also bringing a good deal of sunshine and comfortably low humidity, the high 82, before the humidity starts to build on Thursday with a few more clouds. The high again, 82. I'm AccuWeather meteorologist LaTroy Thornton, WBZ, Boston's News Radio.
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1: With the back-to-school season ramping up, some are turning to yoga as a way to manage the stress.
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21: It's kind of a great tool in your toolbox to get back to happy, to get back to contentment. The body really wants breath.
20: As we approach back to school season, the benefits of this discipline can be used to help students, teachers, and parents get ready for what can be a nervous time. Shilpa started doing yoga as a teen.
22: So I was 13 years old, and my mother looked at me and she was like, you know what? You need to go to a formal yoga class. You need some help with the stress of school. And then fast forward a few decades from then, and here I am. I just kept practicing because I found something in it.
20: She now has passed it on to her kids and students that have come through this class.
1: And that was WBZ-TV's Levin Reed with that story. More than 2 weeks after a powerful windstorm ripped through parts of the Midwest, over 25,000 remain without power in Indiana.
23: Seven people died in an August 11th storm that tore through northwest Indiana. Nearly 2 weeks later, without power, homes and businesses are running on generators, and the sewage pumps failed in unincorporated Lake County, Indiana, where this woman lives.
24: Yeah, and it's sewage. I noticed that in my bathroom, it has a real bad smell.
23: A class action lawsuit has been filed against the Indiana utility company by residents who are still without electricity. I'm Jennifer Kuiper.
1: An American Airlines passenger is speaking out after a laptop exploded mid-flight on Friday. ABC's Jacqueline Lee reports.
25: It was absolutely terrifying.
26: Passenger Jessica Ergens was on board American Airlines Flight 2398 flying from Atlanta to Dallas when she says she saw flames two rows in front of her.
25: I just saw the smoke first and then it all happened really fast and he was trying to get it away from him into the aisle.
26: The FAA confirming flight attendants contained the fire in a thermal containment bag. Ergen said multiple passengers tried to help put out the fire.
1: The Dallas-Fort Worth International Airport said that one passenger was treated and released from the hospital. The latest on the top stories, plus a check of traffic and weather coming up next. I'm Dan Watkins, WBZ, Boston's News Radio.
27: It's the Marketer's Report. In this edition, Heather Sparks, head of content at Zenith, the publicist media agency, discusses the inherently human power of radio hosts.
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5: From ABC News, I'm Wayne Cabot.
6: It kind of just felt like an end of the world scene. Every animal was trying to run and make it out as much as it could, but not everything was making it.
5: Jason Davis telling us how he made it out of what is now a 23 square mile fire, the Hawk Fire outside Reno, which exploded in less than a day from a minor brush fire fueled by wind and bone dry conditions across the West. Homes have burned. 90,000 people have left their homes or under orders to. The fire apparently caused by a human. Police in Oregon are asking for the public's help after what they found at a fire scene in Washington County. Detective Shannon Wild.
7: The remains of five people were discovered, as well as multiple deceased domesticated animals.
5: No suspect has been found, and people in Forest Grove are advised to lock their doors. Oil prices are high but stable now as we await the announcement Monday by the Treasury Secretary Scott Bessent on what President Trump calls economic D-Day on Iran. Iran says do that, and not a drop of oil will leave the Persian Gulf. High gas prices not only getting higher as voters head to the polls soon. Texas Governor Greg Abbott facing a tougher-than-expected re-election campaign, telling ABC News he's sticking to a prediction that gasoline will go below $2 a gallon by the end of summer.
8: We all need to have prices lowered, especially at the price of the pump. And I think the president is on a track to get us there.
5: Pennsylvania Avenue was the track for the Freedom 250, a road race in the nation's capital. The winner, Kyle Kirkwood, thrilled to win in front of President Trump.
9: It's cool to see him down here and right here in this race. What an incredible place to do it. You know, if you can't win at the 500, this is definitely the place to win.
5: Texas Congressman Greg Kassar is asking DHS to release a five-year-old detained by ICE on his way to a soccer game, saying that Liam should be in kindergarten, not prison. You're listening to ABC News.
1: Good morning. I'm Dan Watkins. Here's what's happening. A fatal crash in North Reading over the weekend leaves two people dead and a 21-year-old facing multiple charges. WBZ's Jared Brosnan reports.
10: On Saturday night, police say 21-year-old Matthew Sweeney of Paxton was speeding down Route 28 when he collided with a Honda HR-V at a stoplight. The Honda then caught fire, and despite attempts to save a man and child inside the vehicle, the two died at the scene. Sweeney now faces several charges, including felony motor vehicle homicide and operating under the influence. He's expected to be arraigned Monday in Woburn District Court. Jared Brosnan, WBZ, Boston's News Radio.
1: As we enter the last full week of August, it's set to be a record breaker for how much we've been paying at the pump.
11: Gas prices are climbing again, and drivers are feeling the pain again. The national average is now about $4.08 a gallon, up 93 cents, nearly a dollar from this time last year. AAA says that price marks the highest national average ever recorded on this date, with August now shaping up to be the most expensive month on record to fill up.
1: That was ABC's Andrew Dimbert reporting. Coming up, we'll get caught up to speed at the Lindsey Clancy trial. Details next.
0: Traffic and weather together. 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All-wheel drive. Traffic on the threes.
12: It is 103, and we're looking downtown where 93 South has a double right lane closure that has you reducing speed. Lower deck past the O'Neill Tunnel down towards Mass Ave also closes 16B to Purchase Street. The outbound side of Route 1 before the Tobin Bridge, two lanes are taken, not a major problem. On the airport tunnels, the right lane's closing the Callahan, the Sumner, and Ted Williams West. Expect delays. Storrow Drive looks good. We have all kinds of delays on the Pike with double lane closures eastbound Cambridge Street to Copley Square, then South Boston into Ted Williams East, westbound Tremont Street to Kenmore Square, then ComAv to Cambridge Street. 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Your grief is unique, but you're not alone. 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Steve Perez, WBZ traffic on the threes.
0: Here's the four-day WBZ AccuWeather forecast.
2: Any lingering clouds north of the city give way to a mainly clear sky early this morning, with temperatures remaining in the mid-60s ahead of a warmer day later today. Quite nice with the humidity lowering through the day under plenty of sun, the high 83, with a clear sky for much of Monday night and a low of 64, giving way to another round of sun and a few clouds on Tuesday. Another nice day, the high 79, with a mostly sunny Wednesday bringing more of the same on the way to a high of 82, before a few more clouds arrive for Thursday and a bit more humidity as well, the high again 82. I'm AccuWeather meteorologist LaTroy Thornton, WBZ, Boston's News Radio.
1: Lindsey Clancy trial resumes on Monday in Plymouth Superior Court. WBZ's Charlie Bergeron has a preview.
13: The defense rested its case Friday after calling forensic psychiatrist Dr. Philip Resnick, who testified Clancy was clearly psychotic on the day of the murders of her three children, and he testified she was under the influence of a command hallucination. The prosecution's first rebuttal witness, forensic psychiatrist Dr. Avram Mack, concluded there was no evidence Clancy was ever bipolar in a manic state and questioned the defense's main argument that Clancy was psychotic at the time of the killings because she was over-medicated. Other rebuttal witnesses are expected to be called before closing arguments begin. If convicted of first-degree murder, Clancy faces life in prison without the possibility of parole. If found not criminally responsible for the deaths of her children, she will be sent to a state psychiatric hospital in Massachusetts. Charlie Bergeron, WBZ, Boston's News Radio.
1: The Hyde Park community is coming together to support their neighbor, who's well known for her long walks with her husband. WBZ's Heil Schaffel explains.
15: Every day for the last 19 years, Andrea Mitchell and her husband George walked the same route through Hyde Park. Eventually, the neighbors noticed and the pair became a well-known fixture.
16: The people in the houses, they got to have something to look at. And We're it.
15: They noticed again when they saw her walking alone one day this summer. George passed away in June, but Andrea has continued with the route down near the George Wright Golf Course into Hyde Park Station. She said they began walking in the early aughts for purely practical reasons.
16: And we chose a very simple diet. You'd simply take a knife and cut your meals in half. And then we needed to have some exercise to go with it, so we started walking.
15: George loved the Boston area since he went to MIT for college and later formed the New England Science Fiction Association. A few dozen friends and neighbors gathered here for a celebration of life in a neighborhood park. She says George died quickly from cancer, but she was back walking the next day.
16: I was going to stay married, no matter what. And we just sort of clicked together and we stayed together.
15: Kyle Schaffel, WBZ, Boston's News Radio.
1: 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WBZ's Kyle Bray was there.
17: The rain couldn't dampen the spirits of the folks in the procession of San Gennaro. Ralph was one of the people in the parade carrying a cross with his shirt completely soaked with pieces of Italian flag confetti stuck to it. He couldn't be bothered by the rain, though.
18: Feels good, you know, because it's a cause and everybody sees it and they're all cheering us on. So it makes sure it doesn't matter that it's raining, you know?
17: The feast helped raise money for the foundation, A Voice for Mikey, that helps families with autistic kids cover necessary expenses. 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Lauren is here with her son, Gabe.
19: I went to culinary school and I love the festivals here and the food.
20: It's great having everybody together, and I'm really grateful I'm able to spend the day with my family today down here and trying new food.
17: From the North End, Kyle Bray, WBZ, Boston's News Radio.
1: Coming up, the Boston Elections Department is under fire once again. We'll explain next.
21: When you think about long-term financial planning, you might consider stocks and bonds, an IRA or 401k, but the younger demographic is making a different play.
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23: One in four Gen Z investors actually consider sports betting as part of their deliberate ongoing component of their long-term financial plans.
21: And Bloomberg's Zija Song says more than half of 20-somethings have moved money earmarked for investing into sports bets in the last year. That's according to an online survey from the personal finance platform Betterment.
23: This really is related to how fast sports betting industry has grown.
21: A nearly $17 billion industry, according to the American Gaming Association. Song says at least 95% of sports bets aren't profitable long term, and even the Sports Betting Alliance, which includes FanDuel and DraftKings, says it's entertainment, not an investment or wealth building strategy. I'm Nathan Hager, Bloomberg Business on WBZ, Boston's News Radio.
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1: The Red Sox finish off the sweep of the Giants by beating San Francisco 5-4 at Fenway Sunday. The Sox came from behind in all three games of the series. Interim manager Chad Tracy says with how they've been playing the last few months, they never think they're out of a game.
27: It took a while to get there, but I think we're at that point now where, like I said yesterday, you may lose some of them, but like they're going to keep fighting and feel like that we're going to score more than that if we can slow them down, which we were able to do, and continue to stack runs.
1: The Sox start up a 7-game road trip tonight when they take on the Marlins in Miami. First pitch is at 6:40. And the Patriots are getting ready for their third and final preseason game this week when they face the Browns in Cleveland on Thursday. The Pats will hit the practice field in Foxborough later on this morning. Dan Watkins, WBZ, Boston's News Radio.
0: 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All-wheel drive. Traffic on the threes.
12: It's 1:13, and we're going to take a look south of the city where the expressway looks good. Route 3 south, there's a work zone before Route 14 in Duxbury. Not much of a delay anymore, which is good news. Northbound work at Union Street, also not a major problem. Route 24 north, a setup on the ramp to 93 north. Not an issue and about to clear. And then watch for a setup in Middleboro. Long-term work 495 north in the left lane at Route 105. 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Steve Perez, WBZ, traffic on the threes.
0: Here's the four-day WBZ AccuWeather forecast.
2: Any leftover clouds give way to a mainly clear early Monday morning as temperatures hold in the mid-60s ahead of a nice start to the new work week later today with lowering humidity, warmer conditions, and plenty of sun, the high 83, with a clear to at times partly cloudy Monday night and a low of 64, setting up another good day for Tuesday. We'll have sunshine, a few clouds at times, and a high of 79, with another nice one into Wednesday as well under plenty of sun, the high 82, before a few more clouds on Thursday, still a dry day with a bit more humidity, the high again 82. I'm AccuWeather meteorologist LaTroy Thornton, WBZ, Boston's News Radio.

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1: Good morning, I'm Dan Watkins. Here's what's happening. Early voting for the Massachusetts primary got underway over the weekend, and the city of Boston's elections department is once again under scrutiny. WBZ's Mike Macklin tells us about some ballot irregularities that were reported at least one polling location.
2: It was at the Condon School in South Boston that at least a few voters noticed a problem with their ballot. Their incumbent state Senator Nick Collins' name was missing. Instead, they saw the name of Senator Lydia Edwards of East Boston, who's up for re-election in Eastie, not Southie. Senator Nick Collins says the affected voters notified poll officials of the problem, but got pushback.
3: There was a back-and-forth exchange in resistance from election officials, and only after an exhaustive back-and-forth did the election official acquiesce.
2: The voters who complained were ultimately given the proper ballot, but Senator Collins says it left unanswered the question how many other voters got an incorrect ballot without spotting the error.
3: The disenfranchisement is unconscionable. It's a violation of the public's trust.
2: The ballot controversy comes with Boston's Elections Department in receivership after the debacle of the 2024 election, when several polls ran out of ballots, leaving voters unable to cast their vote. Secretary of State William Galvin, who placed Boston's Elections Department in receivership, is now investigating the current ballot controversy. Mike Macklin, WBZ, Boston's News Radio.
1: A Boston city councilor wants to start a new program to try and prevent stabbing deaths.
4: Boston city councilor Ed Flynn wants to address knife violence. In a letter to Boston Police Commissioner Michael Cox, Flynn suggests working together to create a knife collection program. The idea is to give residents a chance to safely get rid of their legal or illegal knives and machetes without incrimination. Councillor Flynn says the recent surge in serious stabbings over the summer prompted the letter, citing a deadly stabbing at South Station, another stabbing at North Station and Dorchester earlier this month. He goes on to say that municipalities across the world have enacted knife collection programs in response to public safety challenges. And that's why he's urging Boston police to implement a similar program to try and reduce the number of stabbings in Boston. Emma Friedman, WBZ, Boston's News Radio.
1: Canadian Prime Minister Mark Carney says retaliatory tariffs on the U.S. will begin September 8th.
5: He announced the move at a Saturday morning news conference in response to the Trump administration's new 50% tariffs on Canadian goods.
6: Canadian exports to the United States lower costs for American families. In contrast, tariffs are taxes. Taxes which are ultimately paid by U.S. consumers.
5: Carney said he will release more details in the coming days, adding that his government takes the step reluctantly. The tariffs impact about $20 billion worth of Canadian imports. I'm Jim Forbes.
1: Meanwhile, the U.S. is set to impose some new sanctions on Iran. Treasury Secretary Scott Bessent says he'll be holding a press conference Monday to lay out the economic pressures that the administration plans to impose on Iran and its key allies. The White House described the sanctions as the toughest in history. President Trump has referred to the move as an economic D-Day for Iran. The British government is investigating a possible targeted cyber attack on one of their power plants. ABC's Lama Hassan with details.
7: In the UK, a small-scale energy generator attacked and shut down. The Telegraph newspaper is reporting it was an Iranian cyber attack lasting 4 days and taking place at the same time as a series of attacks targeting more than 30 water treatment systems in seven US states last month. US authorities not identifying who was responsible, but also believing it was the work of Iran-based hackers. British officials saying there was no threat to the wider grid. Nobody lost power, but the government is taking this incident seriously. Lama Hassan, ABC News, London.
1: As the new school year approaches, medical experts are expressing concern as fewer kindergartners are getting their vaccinations these days. Despite CDC recommendations, down to 93%, equating to more than 280,000 children. ABC's medical correspondent Dr. Darian Sutton says that parents should be keeping their kids up to date.
8: Check your child's routine vaccine schedule. Make sure that they're up to date. If they aren't, talk to their pediatrician. And remember, exposure is almost inevitable to these types of things. Your question is, do you want to be exposed with immune protection or without?
1: Sutton warns that as vaccination rates come down, preventable diseases increase, including measles, which the U.S. is currently seeing the highest number of cases of the disease since 1991. A new program could bring some serious money to Massachusetts schools, but not all teachers are on board with the idea. WBZ-TV's Paul Burton with more.
9: It's a busy day at the Boys and Girls Club of Boston. From backpack giveaways to free lunches, kids are gearing up for the new school year to begin. One subject top of mind for administrators is a new federal scholarship tax credit program known as the Education Freedom Tax Credit. It allows individuals to donate up to $1,700 a year to approved nonprofit scholarship-granting organizations in exchange for a dollar-for-dollar tax credit. Supporters say the funds are distributed as scholarships for K-12 public and private schools to help with tuition, tutoring, after-school programs, field trips, special education services, and art and music programs, and more.
1: Opposing teachers say it would only benefit a few districts, and it could reduce public education infrastructure by 12%. Traffic and weather next.
0: You have the app, but do you have the story?
10: The point is to make the drive easier. 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
3: 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Kristen Eck.
4: 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I've been doing traffic for 29 years, and I've never seen a police chase through backed up traffic.
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0: 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All-wheel drive. Traffic on the Threes.
6: At 123, we'll take a look north of the city, where 128 has no delays but road work. Northbound Waltham at Route 20, then at Route 3 in Burlington, and southbound at 93. 93 North, you're going to reduce speed a bit with work Roosevelt Circle to Spot Pond. Then a setup in Wilmington at 129 won't bother you. As a southbound setup, or check that, it's also a northbound setup at 495 on 93 with a minor delay. Route 3 south has overnight paving, Drum Hill to Treble Cove Road, northbound 128 to Route 62 in Bedford, but you're at the speed limit getting through all of it. 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Steve Perez, WBZ Traffic on the Threes.
0: Here's the four-day WBZ AccuWeather forecast.
7: Any leftover clouds give way to a mainly clear early morning as temperatures remain in the mid-60s with a nice day in store later today featuring plenty of sunshine, warmer conditions. Even the humidity lowers through the day with a high of 83, followed by just a few clouds at times Monday night and a low of 64. That's a good setup for another nice day on Tuesday with sunshine, some afternoon clouds and a high of 79, with Wednesday also bringing a good deal of sunshine and comfortably low humidity, the high 82, before the humidity starts to build on Thursday with a few more clouds. The high again, 82. I'm AccuWeather meteorologist LaTroy Thornton, WBZ, Boston's News Radio.
8: A decades-old cold case remains a mystery in New Hampshire, but law enforcement is renewing their call for the public's help as they try to solve it. WBZ's Nicole Davis with more.
9: The New Hampshire Attorney General's office has released new photos of 22-year-old Sherry Roth. She was found dead off the side of Route 302 on August 24, 1977. This was days after going for a hike alone on the Sawyer River Trail in Livermore. That's between Lincoln and Bartlett. Police say she had been strangled. Now they want to hear from anybody who might have hiked the trail that weekend of August 20th through 24th of 1977. They're especially interested in speaking with the owner of a red Volkswagen Bug that they say was parked at the entrance of the trail. They don't consider that person to be a suspect here, but police do say that driver could have more information about what was happening on the trail that weekend. At the time of her death, Roth had been living in North Conway. She was known around town as a popular social worker. The AG's office also wants to know if anybody living or visiting North Conway that summer saw her or noticed anything unusual. If you have any information in this case, you're asked to reach out to the New Hampshire Attorney General's office or the state police. They say no tip or lead is too small. Nicole Davis, WBZ, Boston's News Radio.
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10: Snowport is coming back for its sixth year, giving over 130 small businesses the chance to sell a wide range of seasonal products. There's also a number of arts and crafts and immersive experiences.

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0: Good morning, I'm Dan Watkins. Here's what's happening. Officials say a father and his young daughter were killed in a fiery car crash in North Reading Saturday night. WBZ-TV's Aaron Parsegian spoke with some people who rushed in to try and help.
8: A horrifying scene near this North Reading intersection late Saturday. An SUV engulfed in flames with a man and child inside.
9: Motor vehicle fire, multiple people trapped.
10: Just watching TV and heard a big bang, boom. Very loud. We all just got out and ran towards the pizza store. That's when we saw the car on fire already.
8: Ronaldo De Medeiros was one of the Good Samaritans who, alongside first responders, rushed over and tried doing what they could to rescue them.
10: We saw there was a little kid in the back. That broke my heart. But there's no way we could get anyone out. The fire was just, it was too much. And it was too fast.
8: The man and child died at the scene. Investigators say just prior, the victim's car was waiting at a red light when a speeding SUV driven by 21-year-old Matthew Sweeney slammed into the back of them, sending them through the intersection and into a pole. Sweeney was arrested on scene and now facing charges, including felony motor vehicle homicide and operating under the influence.
10: Makes you think about your family.
0: Sweeney is set to be arraigned on Monday. A suspect turns himself in after a pedestrian was struck by a car in Charlestown last week. Police say that the crash happened Thursday night on Bunker Hill Street. The driver of the vehicle had fled the scene, and the victim was taken to the hospital with critical injuries. Officials say Luis Serrano of Roxbury surrendered himself the next day. He's charged with assault to kill, reckless operation, and leaving the scene. Police say Serrano and the victim had been in a prior argument before the incident. The Y is marking a big birthday in Greater Boston. WBZ's Heil Schaffel with details.
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12: The original Y is an idea that originates in London internationally, and then it comes to the shores of Boston in 1851. And the Huntington Ave Y is

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1: That's David Shapiro, the 14th CEO of the Greater Boston YMCA. They've now been around for 175 years, with the first chapter in America started by a retired Boston sea captain in 1851.
2: When I first heard about it, I was a little taken back. I was like, wow, 175, that's right.
1: The nonprofit has evolved since its roots before the Civil War, but it originated as a way to ease social pressure for new migrants as the Industrial Revolution took hold.
0: It's an old idea that's new again. We need community now more than ever. It was created as a sort of a front porch for newcomers to America to sort of define what America is.
1: Now it's where kids will learn to swim, play hoops, and do their homework, embedded in communities all around the country. Kyle Schaffel, WBZ, Boston's News Radio.
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4: 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Traffic on the threes.
5: It is 1:33. Looking downtown, 93 South, you're down two right lanes, lower deck, past the O'Neill Tunnel, down to Mass Ave. Slowing you down a bit and closing exit 16B to Purchase Street. Route 1 outbound before the Tobin Bridge, a double right lane closure, no delay. Delays on the Pike. Eastbound, double left lane closure, Cambridge Street to Copley Square. Westbound, a double lane closure, Tremont Street to Kenmore Square, becomes a triple lane closure, ComAv to Cambridge Street. And in the airport tunnels, Ted Williams West and the Sumner both have a right lane closed just under the speed limit there. Most slow moving in the Callahan with the right lane closed as well. 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Steve Perez, WBZ, traffic on the threes.
4: Here's the four-day WBZ AccuWeather forecast.
6: Any lingering clouds north of the city give way to a mainly clear sky early this morning, with temperatures remaining in the mid-60s ahead of a warmer day later today. Quite nice with the humidity lowering through the day under plenty of sun, the high 83, with a clear sky for much of Monday night and a low of 64, giving way to another round of sun and a few clouds on Tuesday. Another nice day, the high 79, with a mostly sunny Wednesday bringing more of the same on the way to a high of 82, before a few more clouds arrive for Thursday and a bit more humidity as well, the high again 82. I'm AccuWeather meteorologist LaTroy Thornton, WBZ, Boston's News Radio.
3: A new study links recreational drug use with higher stroke risk. WBZ's Jared Brosnan with details.
7: Researchers at the University of Cambridge analyzed over 100 million people for the study. They found those who use amphetamines have over double the risk of a stroke. Recreational cocaine use not far behind, with a 96% increase. As for cannabis users, the risk of stroke is up 37%, while opioid use showed no difference. Jared Brosnan, WBZ, Boston's News Radio.
3: Public opposition is intensifying against construction of massive data centers supporting AI systems, and political leaders from both parties have been listening, reversing their support as the midterm elections loom.
8: We do not want a data center in this county.
9: In communities across the country, the backlash against the rapid build-out of AI data centers is reaching a fever pitch. We went inside a town hall in rural Franklin County, Missouri. Hundreds of residents uniting in protest of two proposed data centers.
10: This issue brings Republicans and Democrats together.
9: Tech giants are pouring hundreds of billions of dollars into the massive facilities, promising they'll bring jobs and spur capital investment in their communities. But many residents fear data centers will spike utility bills, drain water resources, and destroy farmland.
3: That was ABC's Elizabeth Schulze reporting. Police in New York City are investigating another sewer incident following a viral video on social media.
11: Footage posted on Friday shows three people in overalls and headlamps emerging from a manhole at 32nd Street and 7th Avenue. The person who posted the clip tells NBC News they took the video last Tuesday on August 18th around 4 a.m. A spokesperson for the NYPD said they are looking into the incident. However, no arrests have been made. It comes after videos of people popping out of the sewer made the rounds a few months ago, prompting a separate police probe that found no threat to the public or damage to the sewer system. In New York, I'm Lizzie Radabali.
3: Hundreds of local Liverpool fans crowded Cask and Flagon for the season opener Sunday as the Premier League looks to build on the momentum from a successful World Cup. WBZ's Kyle Bray with more.
12: Make some noise for the one and only Robbie Fowler! Liverpool legend Robbie Fowler got a resounding reception at Cask and Flagon for the Premier League's coast-to-coast watch party in Boston. The league is looking to capture some of the soccer summer's success Boston saw during the World Cup. Fowler says he thinks the momentum can continue.
13: We know how powerful the World Cup is. We know how sort of well-supported it was. Back home, you know, people were talking about Scotland and Boston.
12: Sam works with LFC Boston, the official Liverpool supporters group here. He says he's already seeing the impacts of the World Cup.
14: Walking around town, more people wearing soccer jerseys, you know, casually. I would be surprised if we didn't see a jump in people, you know, signing up for memberships and lining up to come in and join the Liverpool community watching matches every week.
12: From Fenway, Kyle Bray, WBZ, Boston's News Radio.
3: Coming up, a potential strike has been put on hold for the time being for some local musicians. 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
16: Especially if you're a man, you're like subjected to a lot more of this kind of scrutiny from yourself and from others than you probably were a long time ago.
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15: And he adds the pressure to look young and stay relevant is being driven in part by the modern workplace, where appearance is constantly on display through LinkedIn profiles, Zoom calls, and video interviews, and also where people are competing with younger, more tech-savvy workers. I'm Charlie Pellett, Bloomberg Business on WBZ, Boston's News Radio.
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3: The Red Sox take down the Giants 5-4 to cap off the series sweep at Fenway this weekend. The Sox went 5-1 on their recent homestand and are looking for their fourth straight win as they hit the road to square off with the Marlins in Miami tonight. First pitch is at 6:40. Meanwhile, interim manager Chad Tracy providing some updates on rehabbing players. Tracy says Trevor Story and Isaiah Kiner-Falefa will be reevaluated in Boston today, while Roman Anthony will continue his build-up at AAA Worcester. In the NFL, Raiders running back Ashton Gentry left practice yesterday after suffering what's believed to be an ankle sprain, according to the NFL Network's Ian Rappaport. It's not believed to be a long-term injury, but the team is unsure how long the former first-round pick will be sidelined. And in golf, Wyndham Clark wins the BMW Championship. Dan Watkins, WBZ, Boston's News Radio.
4: Traffic and weather together. 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All-wheel drive. Traffic on the threes.
0: It's 143 looking west of the city on the Pike eastbound. The work zone at I-84 shouldn't be there much longer, not causing any delay regardless. You're going to reduce speed westbound just a bit at 290. There was a heavy delay there, not so much now. And the Pike has work crews on the ramps to 128 in Weston with minor delays. 495 north, long-term work by the Pike, no delay. Watch for a southbound setup in Marlboro at 290. And watch for work crews on Route 9, westbound at 495, eastbound in Natick, Route 27. 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Text the word radio to 83393. 67 degrees, mostly clear sky. Steve Perez, WBZ traffic on the threes.
4: Here's the four-day WBZ AccuWeather forecast.
1: Any leftover clouds give way to a mainly clear early Monday morning as temperatures hold in the mid-60s ahead of a nice start to the new work week later today with lowering humidity, warmer conditions, and plenty of sun, the high 83, with a clear to at times partly cloudy Monday night and a low of 64, setting up another good day for Tuesday. We'll have sunshine, a few clouds at times, and a high of 79, with another nice one into Wednesday as well under plenty of sun, the high 82, before a few more clouds on Thursday, still a dry day with a bit more humidity, the high again 82. I'm AccuWeather meteorologist LaTroy Thornton, WBZ, Boston's News Radio.

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1: Good morning, I'm Dan Watkins. Here's what's happening. Musicians with the Boston Symphony Orchestra are holding off on a strike for now. The AP's Donna Warder with the latest.
2: The Boston Symphony Orchestra and its musicians have agreed to extend their collective bargaining agreement by 48 hours. The musicians' three-year contract had been set to expire right before midnight Sunday, and the union representing musicians authorized to strike. Orchestra members have never gone on strike in the BSO's 145-year history. The orchestra and management have had strained relations since the BSO decided in March to force out music director Andras Nelson's next summer. After 13 seasons, I'm Donna Warder.
1: It's been a summer of recalls in the kitchen with outbreaks of different foodborne illnesses. WBZ's Sherry Small has the latest on one tied to jalapenos.
3: The CDC says more than 400 salmonella cases in 32 states, including here in New England, have been tied to the now recalled jalapeno peppers from Mexico. They were distributed to wholesalers, restaurants, and food service companies. And beware, there's a downstream effect here. Those jalapenos were used in other food products sold in grocery stores, including soups, salsa, guacamole, wraps, salads, and more. Many of those products now being recalled as well. Meanwhile, the brand Calico and Everything Sprouts alfalfa sprouts are linked to illnesses in 15 states involving both E. coli and salmonella. So far, there's one illness in New England. Other current recalls that do not affect New England include eggs from Midwest poultry because of salmonella and frozen blueberries and mixed berries with possible E. coli contamination. Sherry Small, WBC. Boston's News Radio.
1: The U.S. and Canada are pointing the finger at one another for the escalating trade war, the Trump administration imposing a 50% tariff on $20 billion worth of Canadian products, while Canada's prime minister announcing retaliatory tariffs to take effect early next month. ABC's Stephen Portnoy says this all happened after trade talks completely collapsed.
4: The U.S. Trade Representative Jameson Greer told the New York Times that the U.S. was prepared to reduce tariffs on lumber and cars, for instance. But Carney ordered his team to walk away at the 11th hour on Friday night, and now the 50% tariffs touching on a variety of Canadian goods have taken effect, touching on about 5% of the goods that Canada exports to the U.S. The U.S. argues that these 50% tariffs are retaliation for bans on alcohol sold in various Canadian provinces and protections for Canadian dairy farmers.
1: Reaction is pouring in on the economic tension between the U.S. and Canada. Former Vice President Mike Pence says a trade war with Canada is the last thing the U.S. needs right now.
5: My hope is, for the sake of American families and for the sake of the American economy, that what we're looking at here is negotiation and not confrontation in a trade war.
1: And that was Pence speaking to CNN's State of the Union on Sunday. A unique store in the Seaport District has combined two beloved longtime food vendors to bring folks some big flavor.
6: We felt it would be a nice addition to this growing area in the Seaport.
7: The half fish market, half butcher shop may be small, but they're serving up some big flavor.
6: You have experts behind the counter who can do custom cuts, take orders a day in advance, and get almost anything that's at the fingertips of our area.
7: Experts like Alexis Hernandez-Martinez, who says their most popular dish is this fresh rainbow poke.
8: The idea for poke always is for it to be kind of bright, beautiful, different colors. We have the tuna, salmon, and the hiramasa as well.
7: So whether you come in with a recipe to try or want to turn to the experts like I did, Boston Provisions is making a splash in a neighborhood that's seen so much change over the decades, providing local fresh food the old school way.
1: And that was WBZ-TV's Jordan Jagelinzer reporting. A Cambridge live music staple keeps on keeping on. WBZ's Drew Mulholland with more.
9: The Cantab Lounge. It's always delivering live music from the local favorites to more recently their pop-up shows. Big acts, stadium acts like Mount Joy has come through, Grace Potter, the Revivalists. It's crazy all the big names they get. Owner Tim Dibble and GM Kylie Connors, they love this place.
10: We've been very lucky to have some really fun national, great national acts in here, mostly because of the quality of the work that Kylie and her team do here.
11: We get a lot of people who follow the bands, and then they have such a great time here that they just want to come back.
9: It always strikes me how much you just love this place.
10: I do really love the space, and I clearly don't mind a microphone either, but, you know, it's 90 years old. This is live music, 70 7 nights a week. There's no better part of Boston, in my opinion, than Central Square. It's a really special place.
9: The artists must enjoy it if they're coming back, right?
11: Yeah, absolutely. A lot of them say that they've never had a crowd as happy and energetic as the crowd that's here.
10: Bigger bands say, we haven't been this close to our audience, physically close to our audience, in a while.
11: If the walls could talk, I mean, it would be incredible to hear the stories. But you just walk in and you feel at home.
9: Cantab Lounge, indeed. A place that makes you feel like family. They even have their dog, Rue, hanging around the place. R-O-O, Rue. Matt Quinn and the gang of Mountjoy, they fell in love so much with Rue, they invite him to the arena shows. Come on, you guys come to the show, bring Rue. Bring him to the garden. How cool of a story is that? The things you learn behind the scenes at the Cantab. Thank you, Tim and Kylie.
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0: 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All-wheel drive, traffic on the threes.
19: It is 1:53, and we're going to look south of the city where the expressway's fine. Route 24 north had a work crew on the ramp to 93 north in Randolph. That's gone. We still have work on Route 3 with no delays. Southbound Route 14 in Duxbury, northbound at Union Street. And another in Middleborough, 495 north in the left lane at Route 105. Will not slow you down. Expressway zipping right along. 10 minutes tunnel to the split, or if you prefer, a split to the tunnel. 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Steve Perez, WBZ Traffic on the threes.
0: Here's the four-day WBZ AccuWeather forecast.
20: Any leftover clouds give way to a mainly clear early morning as temperatures remain in the mid-60s with a nice day in store later today featuring plenty of sunshine, warmer conditions. Even the humidity lowers through the day with a high of 83, followed by just a few clouds at times Monday night and a low of 64. That's a good setup for another nice day on Tuesday with sunshine, some afternoon clouds and a high of 79, with Wednesday also bringing a good deal of sunshine and comfortably low humidity, the high 82, before the humidity starts to build on Thursday with a few more clouds. High again, 82. I'm AccuWeather meteorologist LaTroy Thornton, WBZ, Boston's News Radio.
1: With the back-to-school season ramping up, some are turning to yoga as a way to manage the stress.
21: The effects of doing yoga are well known.
2: So I actually became a yoga teacher in part because I noticed how much of what we do for kids and adolescents with anxiety and depression overlaps with what we do in yoga.
21: And here at Down Under School of Yoga in Wellesley, they help you make the most of the exercise.
22: It's kind of a great tool in your toolbox, right, to get back to happy, to get back to contentment. The body really wants breath.
21: As we approach back to school season, the benefits of this discipline can be used to help students, teachers, and parents get ready for what can be a nervous time. Shilpa started doing yoga as a teen.
23: So I was 13 years old, and my mother looked at me and she was like, you know what? You need to go to a formal yoga class. You need some help with the stress of school. And then fast forward a few decades from then, and here I am. I just kept practicing because I found something in it.
21: She now has passed it on to her kids and students that have come through this class.
1: And that was WBZ-TV's Levin Reed with that story. More than 2 weeks after a powerful windstorm ripped through parts of the Midwest, over 25,000 remain without power in Indiana.
24: Seven people died in an August 11th storm that tore through northwest Indiana. Nearly 2 weeks later, without power, homes and businesses are running on generators, and the sewage pumps failed in unincorporated Lake County, Indiana, where this woman lives.
25: Yeah, and it's sewage. I noticed that in my bathroom, it has a real bad smell.
24: A class action lawsuit has been filed against the Indiana Utility Company by residents who are still without electricity. I'm Jennifer Kuiper.
1: An American Airlines passenger is speaking out after a laptop exploded mid-flight on Friday. ABC's Jacqueline Lee reports.
26: It was absolutely terrifying.
27: Passenger Jessica Ergens was on board American Airlines Flight 2398 flying from Atlanta to Dallas when she says she saw flames two rows in front of her.
26: I just saw the smoke first, and then it all happened really fast, and he was trying to get it away from him into the aisle.
27: The FAA confirming flight attendants contained the fire in a thermal containment bag. Ergen said multiple passengers tried to help put out the fire.
1: The Dallas-Fort Worth International Airport said that one passenger was treated and released from the hospital. The latest on the top stories, plus a check of traffic and weather coming up next. I'm Dan Watkins, WBZ, Boston's News Radio.
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3: ABC News, I'm Wayne Cabot.
4: Looked over across the highway, and there it was. There was all the flames just coming right at us.
3: Coming right at Nicole Lucero. Among the 90,000 people fleeing flames around Reno from a 23-square-mile fire that was only a brush fire about 24 hours ago, walls of flame line the mountains on the Nevada-California border, the Hawk Fire, believed to be caused by human activity. In Washington County, Oregon, Detective Shannon Wild on the gruesome discovery at the scene of a vehicle fire.
5: This is being investigated as a quintuple homicide. Five people deceased.
3: Late Sunday, the sheriff's office identified 36-year-old Benjamin Charles Parker as the suspect. He's been found dead in his vehicle, apparent suicide. Reports say Trump son-in-law Jared Kushner met privately with Hakeem Jeffries, the Democratic House leader, who would become Speaker if Democrats win enough seats in November. ABC's Stephen Portnoy.
6: Jeffries has neither confirmed nor denied the meeting. On Fox News, House Speaker Mike Johnson said he hadn't heard of the meeting, and he expressed confidence his party won't lose control of the House.
7: I don't know what that's about. I know Jared has interests and lots of other things going on. He's not really directly involved in the admin, at least in the day-to-day in the White House.
6: Republicans are facing headwinds in recent polls, with the midterm less than 2.5 months away.
3: Echoing President Trump, Treasury Secretary Scott Bessent is out with an op-ed in the Financial Times previewing Monday's announcement of sweeping sanctions against Iran, threatening economic D-Day. Iran says try that and not a drop of oil will leave the Persian Gulf. And Iran may have attacked more public utilities based on reports out of Britain. A small-scale energy generator was attacked and shut down for about 4 days. This reportedly took place at the same time as a series of other attacks targeting dozens of water treatment systems in 7 U.S. states last month. 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
1: Good morning. I'm Dan Watkins. Here's what's happening. A fatal crash in North Reading over the weekend leaves 2 people dead and a 21-year-old facing multiple charges. WBZ's Jared Brosnan reports.
8: On Saturday night, police say 21-year-old Matthew Sweeney of Paxton was speeding down Route 28 when he collided with a Honda HR-V at a stoplight. The Honda then caught fire, and despite attempts to save a man and child inside the vehicle, the two died at the scene. Sweeney now faces several charges, including felony motor vehicle homicide and operating under the influence. He's expected to be arraigned Monday in Woburn District Court. Jared Brosnan, WBZ, Boston's News Radio.
1: As we enter the last full week of August, it's set to be a record breaker for how much we've been paying at the pump.
9: Gas prices are climbing again, and drivers are feeling the pain again. The national average is now about $4.08 a gallon, up 93 cents, nearly a dollar from this time last year. AAA says that price marks the highest national average ever recorded on this date, with August now shaping up to be the most expensive month on record to fill up.
1: That was ABC's Andrew Dimbert reporting. Coming up, we'll get caught up to speed at the Lindsey Clancy trial. Details next.
0: Traffic and weather together. 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All-wheel drive. Traffic on the threes.
19: It is 2:03. We're looking downtown, 93 southbound. You down 2 right lane. Starts at the lower deck. Goes over the Zakum through the O'Neill down towards Mass Ave and has you reducing speed just a bit. And then exit 16B to Purchase Street. Well, that's closed. Route 1 outbound, a double right lane closure, City Square Tunnel. Won't slow you down. Seeing delays on the Pike. Eastbound, a double left lane closure, Cambridge Street to Copley Square. Westbound, Tremont Street to Kenmore Square. Then ComAv to Cambridge Street. And a slow go in the airport tunnels. The Sumner, the Callahan, and Ted Williams West all have the right lane closed. 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Learn more at Crohn'sColitisFoundation.org. 67 degrees, mostly clear sky. Steve Perez, WBZ traffic on the threes.
0: Here's the 4-day WBZ AccuWeather forecast.
2: Any lingering clouds north of the city give way to a mainly clear sky early this morning, with temperatures remaining in the mid-60s ahead of a warmer day later today. Quite nice with the humidity lowering through the day under plenty of sun, the high 83, with a clear sky for much of Monday night and a low of 64, giving way to another round of sun and a few clouds on Tuesday. Another nice day, the high 79, with a mostly sunny Wednesday bringing more of the same on the way to a high of 82, before a few more clouds arrive for Thursday and a bit more humidity as well, the high again 82. I'm AccuWeather meteorologist LaTroy Thornton, WBZ, Boston's News Radio.
1: The Lindsay Clancy trial resumes on Monday in Plymouth Superior Court. WBZ's Charlie Bergeron has a preview.
10: The defense rested its case Friday after calling forensic psychiatrist Dr. Philip Resnick, who testified Clancy was clearly psychotic on the day of the murders of her three children, and he testified she was under the influence of a command hallucination. The prosecution's first rebuttal witness, forensic psychiatrist Dr. Avra Mack, concluded there was no evidence Clancy was ever bipolar in a manic state and questioned the defense's main argument that Clancy was psychotic at the time of the killings because she was over-medicated. Other rebuttal witnesses are expected to be called before closing arguments begin. If convicted of first-degree murder, Clancy faces life in prison without the possibility of parole. If found not criminally responsible for the deaths of her children, she will be sent to a state psychiatric hospital in Massachusetts. Charlie Bergeron, WBZ, Boston's News Radio.
1: The Hyde Park community is coming together to support their neighbor, who's well known for her long walks with her husband. WBZ's Heil Schaffel explains.
11: Every day for the last 19 years, Andrea Mitchell and her husband George walked the same route through Hyde Park. Eventually, the neighbors noticed, and the pair became a well-known fixture.
12: The people in the houses, they got to have something to look at. And We're it.
11: They noticed again when they saw her walking alone one day this summer. George passed away in June, but Andrea has continued with the route down near the George Wright Golf Course into Hyde Park Station. She said they began walking in the early aughts for purely practical reasons.
12: And we chose a very simple diet. You'd simply take a knife and cut your meals in half. And then we needed to have some exercise to go with it, so we started walking.
11: George loved the Boston area since he went to MIT for college and later formed the New England Science Fiction Association. A few dozen friends and neighbors gathered here for a celebration of life in a neighborhood park. She says George died quickly from cancer, but she was back walking the next day.
12: I was going to stay married, no matter what. Mm. And we just sort of clicked together and we stayed together.
11: Heil Schaffel, WBZ, Boston's News Radio.
1: Rain or shine, the show must go on in the North End at the San Gennaro Feast. WBZ's Kyle Bray was there.
14: The rain couldn't dampen the spirits of the folks in the procession of San Gennaro. Ralph was one of the people in the parade carrying a cross with his shirt completely soaked with pieces of Italian flag confetti stuck to it. He couldn't be bothered by the rain, though.
15: Feels good, you know, because it's a cause and everybody sees it and they're all cheering us on. So it makes you, it doesn't matter that it's raining, you know?
14: The feast helped raise money for the foundation, A Voice for Mikey, that helps families with autistic kids cover necessary expenses. 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Lauren is here with her son, Gabe.
17: I went to culinary school and I love the festivals here and the food.
18: It's great having everybody together, and I'm really grateful to be able to spend the day with my family today down here and trying new food.
14: From the North End, Kyle Bray, WBZ, Boston's News Radio.
1: Coming up, the Boston Elections Department is under fire once again. We'll explain next.
20: America's tin can industry is getting crushed under steel tariffs. Sean Donnan is a senior economics writer for Bloomberg.
21: The tin can is this wonderful little case study into what has happened with tariffs.
20: Donnan says it's no surprise the price has gone up, but it's why prices are higher.
21: Part of the reason for that is there is a 50% tariff on the steel that is used to make tin cans.
20: In 2018, then-Commerce Secretary Wilbur Ross appeared on CNBC holding up a can of Campbell's soup to say that steel tariffs would do very little to affect the price and the duties on steel would bring tens of thousands of jobs and millions in investment. But 8 years later,
21: there were a dozen mills that made tin plate steel when Wilbur Ross held up that can. There's now three running in the United States.
20: The price of canned fruits and vegetables up almost 50% in the U.S. since 2018, and the cost of steel cans has risen 80%. I'm Amy Morris, Bloomberg Business on WBZ, Boston's News Radio.
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1: Red Sox beat the Giants 5-4 Sunday afternoon to complete the sweep of San Francisco at Fenway over the weekend. Jake Bennett struck out six in seven innings of work to pick up his eighth win of the season. Interim manager Chad Tracy says it was good to see Bennett settle in on the mound.
26: He made some adjustments after the first couple innings because there was even some loud outs in the first couple. But once he got it settled, it would look like the Jake Bennett we've seen most of the year. So I thought, all things considered, he gave us seven innings. It was awesome.
1: The Sox are in Miami tonight for the first of three against the Marlins. Ranger Suarez gets the ball for Boston. First pitch is at 6:40. And the Patriots will hit the practice field in Foxborough today as they get ready for Thursday night's preseason finale against the Browns. Dan Watkins, WBZ, Boston's News Radio.
0: 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All-wheel drive. Traffic on the threes.
19: It's 2:13 and we are looking north of the city, 128. Watch for work crews in Waltham, both ways at Route 20, northbound at Route 3 in Burlington, and southbound at 93. No major delays. 495 north, a bit of a slowdown. Ongoing work in Haverhill at Route 125. Overnight paving is going to slow you down just a bit. Route 3 south in Chelmsford, Drumhill to Treble Cove Road, and then northbound after 128 in Burlington up to Route 62 in Bedford. And 93, no trouble passing northbound work at Roosevelt Circle, then again in Wilmington at Route 129, and yet again at 495. This report is sponsored by the Crohn's and Colitis Foundation. The Crohn's and Colitis Foundation has been at the forefront of inflammatory bowel disease research and care for over 50 years. Learn more at crohnscolitisfoundation.org. Mostly clear sky, 67 degrees. Steve Perez, WBZ traffic on the threes.
0: Here's the four-day WBZ AccuWeather forecast.
2: Any leftover clouds give way to a mainly clear early Monday morning as temperatures hold in the mid-60s ahead of a nice start to the new work week later today with lowering humidity, warmer conditions, and plenty of sun, the high 83, with a clear to at times partly cloudy Monday night and a low of 64, setting up another good day for Tuesday. We'll have sunshine, a few clouds at times, and a high of 79, with another nice one into Wednesday as well under plenty of sun, the high 82, before a few more clouds on Thursday, still a dry day with a bit more humidity, the high again 82. I'm AccuWeather meteorologist LaTroy Thornton, WBZ, Boston's News Radio.

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1: Good morning, I'm Dan Watkins. Here's what's happening. Early voting for the Massachusetts primary got underway over the weekend, and the city of Boston's elections department is once again under scrutiny. WBZ's Mike Macklin tells us about some ballot irregularities that were reported at least one polling location.
2: It was at the Condon School in South Boston that at least a few voters noticed a problem with their ballot. Their incumbent state Senator Nick Collins' name was missing. Instead, they saw the name of Senator Lydia Edwards of East Boston, who's up for re-election in Eastie, not Southie. Senator Nick Collins says the affected voters notified poll officials of the problem, but got pushback.
3: There was a back-and-forth exchange and in resistance from election officials, and only after an exhaustive back-and-forth did the election official acquiesce.
2: The voters who complained were ultimately given the proper ballot, but Senator Collins says it left unanswered the question how many other voters got an incorrect ballot without spotting the error.
3: The disenfranchisement is unconscionable. It's a violation of the public's trust.
2: The ballot controversy comes with Boston's elections department in receivership after the debacle of the 2024 election, when several polls ran out of ballots, leaving voters unable to cast their vote. Secretary of State William Galvin, who placed Boston's elections department in receivership, is now investigating the current ballot controversy. Mike Macklin, WBZ, Boston's News Radio.
1: A Boston city councilor wants to start a new program to try and prevent stabbing deaths.
4: Boston city councilor Ed Flynn wants to address knife violence. In a letter to Boston Police Commissioner Michael Cox, Flynn suggests working together to create a knife collection program. The idea is to give residents a chance to safely get rid of their legal or illegal knives and machetes without incrimination. Councillor Flynn says the recent surge in serious stabbings over the summer prompted the letter, citing a deadly stabbing at South Station, another stabbing at North Station, and Dorchester earlier this month. He goes on to say that municipalities across the world have enacted knife collection programs in response to public safety challenges. And that's why he's urging Boston police to implement a similar program to try and reduce the number of stabbings in Boston. Emma Friedman, WBZ, Boston's News Radio.
1: Canadian Prime Minister Mark Carney says retaliatory tariffs on the U.S. will begin September 8th.
5: He announced the move at a Saturday morning news conference in response to the Trump administration's new 50% tariffs on Canadian goods.
6: Canadian exports to the United States lower costs for American families. In contrast, tariffs are taxes. Taxes which are ultimately paid by U.S. consumers.
5: Carney said he will release more details in the coming days, adding that his government takes the step reluctantly. The tariffs impact about $20 billion worth of Canadian imports. I'm Jim Forbes.
1: Meanwhile, the U.S. is set to impose some new sanctions on Iran. Treasury Secretary Scott Bessent says he'll be holding a press conference Monday to lay out the economic pressures that the administration plans to impose on Iran and its key allies. The White House described the sanctions as the toughest in history. President Trump has referred to the move as an economic D-Day for Iran. The British government is investigating a possible targeted cyber attack on one of their power plants. ABC's Lama Hassan with details.
7: In the UK, a small-scale energy generator attacked and shut down. The Telegraph newspaper is reporting it was an Iranian cyber attack lasting 4 days and taking place at the same time as a series of attacks targeting more than 30 water treatment systems in seven US states last month. US authorities not identifying who was responsible, but also believing it was the work of Iran-based hackers. British officials saying there was no threat to the wider grid. Nobody lost power, but the government is taking this incident seriously. Lama Hassan, ABC News, London.
1: As the new school year approaches, medical experts are expressing concern as fewer kindergartners are getting their vaccinations these days. Despite CDC recommendations, down to 93%, equating to more than 280,000 children. ABC's medical correspondent Dr. Darian Sutton says that parents should be keeping their kids up to date.
8: Check your child's routine vaccine schedule. Make sure that they're up to date. If they aren't, talk to their pediatrician. And remember, exposure is almost inevitable to these types of things. Your question is, do you want to be exposed with immune protection or without?
1: Sutton warns that as vaccination rates come down, preventable diseases increase, including measles, which the U.S. is currently seeing the highest number of cases of the disease since 1991. A new program could bring some serious money to Massachusetts schools, but not all teachers are on board with the idea. WBZ-TV's Paul Burton with more.
9: It's a busy day at the Boys and Girls Club of Boston. From backpack giveaways to free lunches, kids are gearing up for the new school year to begin. One subject top of mind for administrators is a new federal scholarship tax credit program known as the Education Freedom Tax Credit. It allows individuals to donate up to $1,700 a year to approved nonprofit scholarship-granting organizations in exchange for a dollar-for-dollar tax credit. Supporters say the funds are distributed as scholarships for K-12 public and private schools to help with tuition, tutoring, after-school programs, field trips, special education services, and art and music programs, and more.
1: Opposing teachers say it would only benefit a few districts, and it could reduce public education infrastructure by 12%. Traffic and weather next.
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14: It's 2:23. We'll look west of town on the Mass Pike. Eastbound work at I-84 won't be there much longer. It's not causing any delay. There's a westbound setup at 290. That, too, is a speed limit ride. And then there's work on the ramps from the Pike to 128 in Weston with minimal delays. 495 North, long-term work in Hopkinton by the Pike. That's a speed limit ride. Watch for southbound setup with a minor delay in Marlboro by 290. And on Route 9, westbound work at 495 and eastbound work in Natick at Route 27 won't slow you down much. 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Or visit mad.org. 67 degrees, mostly clear sky. Steve Perez, WBZ traffic on the threes.
13: Here's the four-day WBZ AccuWeather forecast.
15: Any leftover clouds give way to a mainly clear early morning as temperatures remain in the mid-60s with a nice day in store later today featuring plenty of sunshine, warmer conditions. Even the humidity lowers through the day with a high of 83, followed by just a few clouds at times Monday night and a low of 64. That's a good setup for another nice day on Tuesday with sunshine, some afternoon clouds and a high of 79, with Wednesday also bringing a good deal of sunshine and comfortably low humidity, the high 82, before the humidity starts to build on Thursday with a few more clouds. The high again, 82. I'm AccuWeather meteorologist LaTroy Thornton, WBZ, Boston's News Radio.
16: Freedom is carried forward. 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If you see something, say something. 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
17: A decades-old cold case remains a mystery in New Hampshire, but law enforcement is renewing their call for the public's help as they try to solve it. 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
18: The New Hampshire Attorney General's office has released new photos of 22-year-old Sherry Roth. She was found dead off the side of Route 302 on August 24, 1977. This was days after going for a hike alone on the Sawyer River Trail in Livermore. That's between Lincoln and Bartlett. Police say she had been strangled. Now they want to hear from anybody who might have hiked the trail that weekend of August 20th through 24th of 1977. They're especially interested in speaking with the owner of a red Volkswagen Bug that they say was parked at the entrance of the trail. They don't consider that person to be a suspect here, but police do say that driver could have more information about what was happening on the trail that weekend. At the time of her death, Roth had been living in North Conway. She was known around town as a popular social worker. The AG's office also wants to know if anybody living or visiting North Conway that summer saw her or noticed anything unusual. If you have any information in this case, you're asked to reach out to the New Hampshire Attorney General's office or the state police. They say no tip or lead is too small. Nicole Davis, WBZ, Boston's News Radio.
17: Boston's Seaport is set to turn to snow once again, WBZ's Jared Brosnan explains.
19: Snowport is coming back for its sixth year, giving over 130 small businesses the chance to sell a wide range of seasonal products. There's also a number of arts and crafts and immersive experiences like the Winter Wish Wall, Mistletoe Arch, and Lego Creativity Corner. Festivities kick off on November 6th, and a month later on December 7th, they'll extend the snowport hours as we creep closer to Christmas. Jared Brosnan, WBZ, Boston's News Radio.
17: The Bonnaroo Music and Arts Festival is taking a break, Jennifer Kuiper explains.
0: Bonnaroo Music Festival organizers say the event will be, quote, taking a much-needed year off in 2027. It comes after severe storms in mid-June hit its grounds for the second straight year. Severe weather disrupted the final day, forcing the festival to cancel the event. An event that is no stranger to cancellations is Burning Man, which is now underway in the Black Rock Desert, 100 miles northeast of Reno, Nevada.

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11: Good morning, I'm Dan Watkins. Here's what's happening. Officials say a father and his young daughter were killed in a fiery car crash in North Reading Saturday night. WBZ-TV's Aaron Parsegian spoke with some people who rushed in to try and help.
12: A horrifying scene near this North Reading intersection late Saturday. An SUV engulfed in flames with a man and child inside.
13: Motor vehicle fire, multiple people trapped.
14: Just watching TV and heard a big bang. Boom. Very loud. We all just got out and ran towards the pizza store. That's when we saw the car on fire already.
12: Ronaldo De Medeiros was one of the Good Samaritans who, alongside first responders, rushed over and tried doing what they could to rescue them.
14: We saw there was a little kid in the back. That broke my heart. But there's no way we could get anyone out. The fire is just, it was too much. And it was too fast.
12: The man and child died at the scene. Investigators say just prior, the victim's car was waiting at a red light when a speeding SUV driven by 21-year-old Matthew Sweeney slammed into the back of them, sending them through the intersection and into a pole. Sweeney was arrested on scene and now facing charges, including felony motor vehicle homicide and operating under the influence.
14: Makes you think about your family.
11: Sweeney is set to be arraigned on Monday. A suspect turns himself in after a pedestrian was struck by a car in Charlestown last week. Police say that the crash happened Thursday night on Bunker Hill Street. The driver of the vehicle had fled the scene, and the victim was taken to the hospital with critical injuries. Officials say Luis Serrano of Roxbury surrendered himself the next day. He's charged with assault to kill, reckless operation, and leaving the scene. Police say Serrano and the victim had been in a prior argument before the incident. The Y is marking a big birthday in Greater Boston. WBZ's Heil Schaffel with details.
15: We're home to many firsts in Boston, and on that long list is the YMCA.
16: The original Y is an idea that originates in London internationally, and then it comes to the shores of Boston in 1851. And the Huntington Ave Y is the first YMCA building in America.
15: That's David Shapiro, the 14th CEO of the Greater Boston YMCA. They've now been around for 175 years, with the first chapter in America started by a retired Boston sea captain in 1851.
17: When I first heard about it, I was a little taken back. I was like, wow, 175, that's right. Nice.
15: The nonprofit has evolved since its roots before the Civil War, but it originated as a way to ease social pressure for new migrants as the Industrial Revolution took hold.
16: It's an old idea that's new again. We need community now more than ever. It was created as a sort of a front porch for newcomers to America to sort of define what America is.
15: Now it's where kids will learn to swim, play hoops, and do their homework, embedded in communities all around the country. Kyle Schaffel, WBZ, Boston's News Radio.
11: Coming up, the British Premier League is looking to capitalize on the post-World Cup hype with a fan event in Boston. Find out more next.
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0: all-wheel drive. Traffic on the threes.
1: 233. We're going to look downtown. 93 southbound. You're under the speed limit for quite a stretch. It starts with a double right lane closure at the lower deck. Goes over the Zakin Bridge, through the O'Neill Tunnel, and down to Mass Ave. It also closes exit 16B to Purchase Street. No delay on Route 1, but the outbound side has two right lanes taken before the Tobin Bridge at the City Square Tunnel. You're going to slow down on the Pike. Eastbound, a double left lane closure, Cambridge Street to Copley Square. Another westbound Tremont Street to Cambridge Street. A third, Comaf to Cambridge Street. And in the airport tunnels, Ted Williams East had a lane closure. Doesn't anymore. The right lane's closed, Ted Williams West. Not much of a delay there, but you're going to reduce speed in the Callahan and the Sumner, as they both have the right lane taken. 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Text the word radio to 83393. Mostly clear sky, 67 degrees. Steve Perez, WBZ, traffic on the threes.
0: Here's the four-day WBZ AccuWeather forecast.
2: Any lingering clouds north of the city give way to a mainly clear sky early this morning, with temperatures remaining in the mid-60s ahead of a warmer day later today. Quite nice with the humidity lowering through the day under plenty of sun, the high 83, with a clear sky for much of Monday night and a low of 64, giving way to another round of sun and a few clouds on Tuesday. Another nice day, the high 79, with a mostly sunny Wednesday bringing more of the same on the way to a high of 82, before a few more clouds arrive for Thursday and a bit more humidity as well, the high again 82. I'm AccuWeather meteorologist LaTroy Thornton, WBZ, Boston's News Radio.
3: New study links recreational drug use with higher stroke risk. WBZ's Jared Brosnan with details.
4: Researchers at the University of Cambridge analyzed over 100 million people for the study. They found those who use amphetamines have over double the risk of a stroke. Recreational cocaine use not far behind, with a 96% increase. As for cannabis users, the risk of stroke is up 37%, while opioid use showed no difference. Jared Brosnan, WBZ, Boston's News Radio.
3: Public opposition is intensifying against construction of massive data centers supporting AI systems, and political leaders from both parties have been listening, reversing their support as the midterm elections loom.
5: We do not want a data center in this county.
6: In communities across the country, the backlash against the rapid build-out of AI data centers is reaching a fever pitch. We went inside a town hall in rural Franklin County, Missouri. Hundreds of residents uniting in protest of two proposed data centers.
7: This issue brings Republicans and Democrats together.
6: Tech giants are pouring hundreds of billions of dollars into the massive facilities, promising they'll bring jobs and spur capital investment in their communities. But many residents fear data centers will spike utility bills, drain water resources, and destroy farmland.
3: That was ABC's Elizabeth Schulze reporting. Police in New York City are investigating another sewer incident following a viral video on social media.
8: Footage posted on Friday shows three people in overalls and headlamps emerging from a manhole at 32nd Street and 7th Avenue. The person who posted the clip tells NBC News they took the video last Tuesday on August 18th around 4 a.m. A spokesperson for the NYPD said they are looking into the incident. However, no arrests have been made. It comes after videos of people popping out of the sewer made the rounds a few months ago, prompting a separate police probe that found no threat to the public or damage to the sewer system. In New York, I'm Lizzie Radabali.
3: Hundreds of local Liverpool fans crowded Cask and Flagon for the season opener Sunday as the Premier League looks to build on the momentum from a successful World Cup. WBZ's Kyle Bray with more.
9: Make some noise for the one and only Robbie Fowler!
10: Liverpool legend Robbie Fowler got a resounding reception at Cask and Flagon for the Premier League's coast-to-coast watch party in Boston. The league is looking to capture some of the soccer summer's success Boston saw during the World Cup. Fowler says he thinks the momentum can continue.
11: We know how powerful the World Cup is. We know how sort of well-supported it was. Back home, you know, people were talking about Scotland and Boston.
10: Sam works with LFC Boston, the official Liverpool supporters group here. He says he's already seeing the impacts of the World Cup.
12: Walking around town, more people wearing soccer jerseys, you know, casually. 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
3: Coming up, a potential strike has been put on hold for the time being for some local musicians. 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
13: Americans are showing signs that they've reached their limit with surging beef prices. Beef sales fell 0.3% in the 3 months leading up to mid-July after growing about 5% during the same period over the past 2 years. There may finally be a ceiling on what Americans are willing to pay, with a pound of ground beef averaging $7.12 in July. Bloomberg News agriculture reporter Elena Peng doesn't think we'll see a significant drop in prices soon.
14: The latest data we saw from the USDA really still shows the cattle herd very close to its five-decade low, and the process of rebuilding takes several years and also actually requires supplies to be a little bit tighter before they get better.
13: Beef processors squeezed by the rising cost of cattle have closed plants to reduce competition. Meantime, consumers who had responded to rising prices by cooking at home or buying cheaper cuts are increasingly pulling back altogether or shifting to less expensive proteins such as chicken. I'm Courtney Donahoe, Bloomberg Business on WBZ, Boston's News Radio.
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3: The Red Sox are looking to make it four straight wins tonight when they take on the Marlins in Miami. The Sox beat the Giants yesterday 5-4 to sweep San Francisco at Fenway over the weekend. First pitch tonight is at 6:40. Meanwhile, interim manager Chad Tracy says Roman Anthony will continue his rehab at AAA Worcester this week. Tracy adds that Trevor Story and Isaiah Kiner-Falefa will be reevaluated in Boston today to determine their next steps. In football, tight end Daquan Wright is reportedly being cut by the Cleveland Browns and will return to college to play for LSU this season. Multiple reports say Wright is the first player to go back to play college football after signing with an NFL team as an undrafted free agent. And in golf, Wyndham Clark wins the BMW Championship. Dan Watkins, WBZ, Boston's News Radio.
23: Traffic and weather together. 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All-wheel drive. Traffic on the threes.
1: It is 2:43, and looking south of the city, you're in good shape on the expressway. 93 North had a work crew in Randolph at Route 24. That's gone. Route 3 South, still two work zones, but no delays. First, southbound at Route 14 in Duxbury, another Union Street on the northbound side. Route 24 North had a work crew in Randolph on the ramp to 93 North. That's gone. Still in place, but not bothering anybody. A left lane closure, 495 North at Route 105 down in Middleborough. 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Steve Perez, WBZ traffic on the threes.
23: Here's the four-day WBZ AccuWeather forecast.
2: Any leftover clouds give way to a mainly clear early Monday morning as temperatures hold in the mid-60s ahead of a nice start to the new work week later today with lowering humidity, warmer conditions, and plenty of sun, the high 83, with a clear to at times partly cloudy Monday night and a low of 64, setting up another good day for Tuesday. We'll have sunshine, a few clouds at times, and a high of 79, with another nice one into Wednesday as well under plenty of sun, the high 82, before a few more clouds on Thursday, still a dry day with a bit more humidity, the high again 82. I'm AccuWeather meteorologist LaTroy Thornton, WBZ, Boston's News Radio.

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1: Good morning, I'm Dan Watkins. Here's what's happening. Musicians with the Boston Symphony Orchestra are holding off on a strike for now. The AP's Donna Warder with the latest.
2: The Boston Symphony Orchestra and its musicians have agreed to extend their collective bargaining agreement by 48 hours. The musicians' three-year contract had been set to expire right before midnight Sunday, and the union representing musicians authorized to strike. Orchestra members have never gone on strike in the BSO's 145-year history. The orchestra and management have had strained relations since the BSO decided in March to force out music director Andras Nelson's next summer. After 13 seasons, I'm Donna Warder.
1: It's been a summer of recalls in the kitchen with outbreaks of different foodborne illnesses. WBZ's Sherry Small has the latest on one tied to jalapenos.
3: The CDC says more than 400 salmonella cases in 32 states, including here in New England, have been tied to the now recalled jalapeno peppers from Mexico. They were distributed to wholesalers, restaurants, and food service companies. And beware, there's a downstream effect here. Those jalapenos were used in other food products sold in grocery stores, including soups, salsa, guacamole, wraps, salads, and more. Many of those products now being recalled as well. Meanwhile, the brand Calico and Everything Sprouts alfalfa sprouts are linked to illnesses in 15 states involving both E. coli and salmonella. So far, there's one illness in New England. Other current recalls that do not affect New England include eggs from Midwest poultry because of salmonella and frozen blueberries and mixed berries with possible E. coli contamination. Sherry Small, WBC. Boston's News Radio.
1: The U.S. and Canada are pointing the finger at one another for the escalating trade war, the Trump administration imposing a 50% tariff on $20 billion worth of Canadian products, while Canada's prime minister announcing retaliatory tariffs to take effect early next month. ABC's Stephen Portnoy says this all happened after trade talks completely collapsed.
4: The U.S. Trade Representative Jamieson Greer told the New York Times that the U.S. was prepared to reduce tariffs on lumber and cars, for instance. But Carney ordered his team to walk away at the 11th hour on Friday night, and now the 50% tariffs touching on a variety of Canadian goods have taken effect, touching on about 5% of the goods that Canada exports to the U.S. The U.S. argues that these 50% tariffs are retaliation for bans on alcohol sold in various Canadian provinces and protections for Canadian dairy farmers.
1: Reaction is pouring in on the economic tension between the U.S. and Canada. Former Vice President Mike Pence says a trade war with Canada is the last thing the U.S. needs right now.
5: My hope is, for the sake of American families and for the sake of the American economy, that what we're looking at here is negotiation and not confrontation in a trade war.
1: And that was Pence speaking to CNN's State of the Union on Sunday. A unique store in the Seaport District has combined two beloved longtime food vendors to bring folks some big flavor.
6: We felt it would be a nice addition to this growing area in the Seaport.
7: The half fish market, half butcher shop may be small, but they're serving up some big flavor.
6: You have experts behind the counter who can do custom cuts, take orders a day in advance, and get almost anything that's at the fingertips of our area.
7: Experts like Alexis Hernandez-Martinez, who says their most popular dish is this fresh rainbow poke.
8: The idea for poke always is for it to be kind of bright, beautiful, different colors. We have the tuna, salmon, and the hiramasa as well.
7: So whether you come in with a recipe to try or want to turn to the experts like I did, Boston Provisions is making a splash in a neighborhood that's seen so much change over the decades, providing local fresh food the old school way.
1: And that was WBZ-TV's Jordan Jagelinzer reporting. A Cambridge live music staple keeps on keeping on. WBZ's Drew Mulholland with more.
9: The Cantab Lounge. It's always delivering live music from the local favorites to more recently their pop-up shows. Big acts, stadium acts like Mount Joy has come through, Grace Potter, the Revivalists. It's crazy all the big names they get. Owner Tim Dibble and GM Kylie Connors, they love this place.
10: We've been very lucky to have some really fun national, great national acts in here, mostly because of the quality of the work that Kylie and her team do here.
11: We get a lot of people who follow the bands, and then they have such a great time here that they just want to come back.
9: It always strikes me how much you just love this place.
10: I do really love the space, and I clearly don't mind a microphone either, but, you know, it's 90 years old. This is live music 7 nights a week. There's no better part of Boston, in my opinion, than Central Square. It's a really special place.
9: The artists must enjoy it if they're coming back, right?
11: Yeah, absolutely. A lot of them say that they've never had a crowd as happy and energetic as the crowd that's here.
10: Bigger bands say, we haven't been this close to our audience, physically close to our audience, in a while.
11: If the walls could talk, I mean, it would be incredible to hear the stories. But you just walk in and you feel at home.
9: Cantab Lounge, indeed. A place that makes you feel like family. They even have their dog, Roo, hanging around the place. R-O-O, Roo. Matt Quinn and the gang of Mount Joy, they fell in love so much with Roo, they invite him to the arena shows. Come on, you guys come to the show, bring Roo. Bring him to the garden. How cool of a story is that? The things you learn behind the scenes at the Cantab. Thank you, Tim and Kylie.
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0: Traffic and weather together. 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All-wheel drive. Traffic on the threes.
18: It's 2:53, and we're going to look north of the city. 128, watch for work crews. No delays both ways in Waltham at Route 20. Northbound before Route 3 in Burlington, and southbound at 93. On 93 North, there's a work crew at Roosevelt Circle up to Spot Pond. Was slowing things down for quite some time. That is no longer the case and should be wrapping up soon. Watch for northbound work in Wilmington at Route 129, then again at 495 in Andover. On Route 3, southbound paving, Drum Hill to Treble Cove Road might slow you down just a bit. There's another paving crew northbound on Route 3, starting at 128 in Burlington and going up to Route 62 in Bedford. A minor delay. 495 North, watch for a setup in Haverhill at Route 125. That is a speed limit ride. 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It is 67 degrees beneath a mostly clear sky. Steve Perez, WBZ Traffic on the Threes.
0: Here's the four-day WBZ AccuWeather forecast.
19: Any leftover clouds give way to a mainly clear early morning as temperatures remain in the mid-60s with a nice day in store later today featuring plenty of sunshine, warmer conditions. Even the humidity lowers through the day with a high of 83, followed by just a few clouds at times Monday night and a low of 64. That's a good setup for another nice day on Tuesday with sunshine, some afternoon clouds and a high of 79, with Wednesday also bringing a good deal of sunshine and comfortably low humidity, the high 82, before the humidity starts to build on Thursday with a few more clouds, the high again 82. I'm AccuWeather meteorologist LaTroy Thornton, WBZ, Boston's News Radio.
1: With the back-to-school season ramping up, some are turning to yoga as a way to manage the stress.
20: The effects of doing yoga are well known.
21: So I actually became a yoga teacher in part because I noticed how much of what we do for kids and adolescents with anxiety and depression overlaps with what we do in yoga.
20: And here at Down Under School of Yoga in Wellesley, they help you make the most of the exercise.
22: It's kind of a great tool in your toolbox to get back to happy, to get back to contentment. The body really wants breath.
20: As we approach back to school season, the benefits of this discipline can be used to help students, teachers, and parents get ready for what can be a nervous time. Shilpa started doing yoga as a teen.
23: So I was 13 years old, and my mother looked at me and she was like, you know what? You need to go to a formal yoga class. You need some help with the stress of school. And then fast forward a few decades from then, and here I am. I just kept practicing because I found something in it.
20: She now has passed it on to her kids and students that have come through this class.
1: And that was WBZ-TV's Levin Reed with that story. More than 2 weeks after a powerful windstorm ripped through parts of the Midwest, over 25,000 remain without power in Indiana.
24: Seven people died in an August 11th storm that tore through northwest Indiana. Nearly 2 weeks later, without power, homes and businesses are running on generators, and the sewage pumps failed in unincorporated Lake County, Indiana, where this woman lives.
25: Yeah, and it's sewage. I noticed that in my bathroom, it has a real bad smell.
24: A class action lawsuit has been filed against the Indiana utility company by residents who are still without electricity. I'm Jennifer Kuiper.
1: An American Airlines passenger is speaking out after a laptop exploded mid-flight on Friday. ABC's Jacqueline Lee reports.
26: It was absolutely terrifying.
27: Passenger Jessica Ergens was on board American Airlines Flight 2398 flying from Atlanta to Dallas when she says she saw flames two rows in front of her.
26: I just saw the smoke first and then it all happened really fast and he was trying to get it away from him into the aisle.
27: The FAA confirming flight attendants contained the fire in a thermal containment bag. Ergen said multiple passengers tried to help put out the fire.
1: The Dallas-Fort Worth International Airport said that one passenger was treated and released from the hospital. The latest on the top stories, plus a check of traffic and weather coming up next. I'm Dan Watkins, WBZ, Boston's News Radio.
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29: Hello, with the WBZ Book Club, I'm Jordan Rich. In this line of work, I keep tabs on a lot of websites. One of the best for information about books is Kirkus Reviews. Let me just share some highlights of an article alerting us to some very exciting books coming out in the fall. They include The Weight of Angels by John Boyne, a what-if novel centered on the one and only Oscar Wilde. Another book making early news by Marlon James is called The Disappearers. James is known for his Dark Star fantasy series, and this time sets his story in Jamaica as a group of gay men in Kingston are savagely attacked by a mob in the late 1980s, forced to survive the trauma. There's American Scoundrel, Roy Cohn's dark journey from Joe McCarthy to Donald Trump by Kai Bird, and what's being called an uplifting book, Counter Tenor by Anthony Roth Costanzo. He's an opera singer who writes his memoir and tells a fine story for those who love opera and those who want to learn more about it. And that's the Book Club, WBZ, Boston's News Radio.
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2: From ABC News, I'm Wayne Cabot.
3: It kind of just felt like an end of the world scene. Every animal was trying to run and make it out as much as it could, but not everything was making it.
2: Jason Davis telling us how he made it out of what is now a 23 square mile fire, the Hawk Fire outside Reno, which exploded in less than a day from a minor brush fire fueled by wind and bone dry conditions across the West. Homes have burned. 90,000 people have left their homes or under orders to. The fire apparently caused by a human. Police in Oregon are asking for the public's help after what they found at a fire scene in Washington County. Detective Shannon Wild.
4: The remains of five people were discovered, as well as multiple deceased domesticated animals.
2: No suspect has been found, and people in Forest Grove are advised to lock their doors. Oil prices are high but stable now as we await the announcement Monday by the Treasury Secretary Scott Bessent on what President Trump calls economic D-Day on Iran. Iran says do that, and not a drop of oil will leave the Persian Gulf. High gas prices not only getting higher as voters head to the polls soon. Texas Governor Greg Abbott facing a tougher-than-expected re-election campaign, telling ABC News he's sticking to a prediction that gasoline will go below $2 a gallon by the end of summer.
5: We all need to have prices lowered, especially at the price of the pump. And I think the president is on a track to get us there.
2: Pennsylvania Avenue was the track for the Freedom 250, a road race in the nation's capital. The winner, Kyle Kirkwood, thrilled to win in front of President Trump.
6: It's cool to see him down here and right here in this race. What an incredible place to do it. You know, if you can't win at the 500, this is definitely the place to win.
2: Texas Congressman Greg Kassar is asking DHS to release a five-year-old detained by ICE on his way to a soccer game, saying that Liam should be in kindergarten, not prison. 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
1: Good morning. I'm Dan Watkins. Here's what's happening. A fatal crash in North Reading over the weekend leaves two people dead and a 21-year-old facing multiple charges. WBZ's Jared Brosnan reports.
7: On Saturday night, police say 21-year-old Matthew Sweeney of Paxton was speeding down Route 28 when he collided with a Honda HR-V at a stoplight. The Honda then caught fire, and despite attempts to save a man and child inside the vehicle, the two died at the scene. Sweeney now faces several charges, including felony motor vehicle homicide and operating under the influence. He's expected to be arraigned Monday in Woburn District Court. Jared Brosnan, WBZ, Boston's News Radio.
1: As we enter the last full week of August, it's set to be a record breaker for how much we've been paying at the pump.
8: Gas prices are climbing again, and drivers are feeling the pain again. The national average is now about $4.08 a gallon, up 93 cents, nearly a dollar from this time last year. AAA says that price marks the highest national average ever recorded on this date, with August now shaping up to be the most expensive month on record to fill up.
1: That was ABC's Andrew Dimbert reporting. Coming up, we'll get caught up to speed at the Lindsey Clancy trial. Details next.
0: Traffic and weather together. 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All-wheel drive. Traffic on the threes.
9: 303, and we are looking downtown, where you're still down two right lanes on 93 South from the lower deck, almost all the way to Mass Ave, and exit 16B to Purchase Street. Well, that's still closed. Route 1 on the outbound side before the Tobin, that's the City Square Tunnel. There was two right lanes taken there. There isn't any more. On the Pike, you're down to one lane eastbound Cambridge Street to Comm Ave. And you're down two lanes westbound Comm Ave to Cambridge Street. And still down a right lane with a bit of a delay in the Sumner and in the Callahan. 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Mostly clear sky, 67 degrees. Steve Perez, WBZ traffic on the threes.
0: Here's the 4-day WBZ AccuWeather forecast.
10: Any lingering clouds north of the city give way to a mainly clear sky early this morning, with temperatures remaining in the mid-60s ahead of a warmer day later today. Quite nice with the humidity lowering through the day under plenty of sun, the high 83, with a clear sky for much of Monday night and a low of 64, giving way to another round of sun and a few clouds on Tuesday. Another nice day, the high 79, with a mostly sunny Wednesday bringing more of the same on the way to a high of 82, before a few more clouds arrive for Thursday and a bit more humidity as well, the high again 82. I'm AccuWeather meteorologist LaTroy Thornton, WBZ, Boston's News Radio.
1: The Lindsey Clancy trial resumes on Monday in Plymouth Superior Court. WBZ's Charlie Bergeron has a preview.
11: The defense rested its case Friday after calling forensic psychiatrist Dr. Philip Resnick, who testified Clancy was clearly psychotic on the day of the murders of her three children, and he testified she was under the influence of a command hallucination. The prosecution's first rebuttal witness, forensic psychiatrist Dr. Avram Mack, concluded there was no evidence Clancy was ever bipolar in a manic state and questioned the defense's main argument that Clancy was psychotic at the time of the killings because she was over-medicated. Other rebuttal witnesses are expected to be called before closing arguments begin. If convicted of first-degree murder, Clancy faces life in prison without the possibility of parole. If found not criminally responsible for the deaths of her children, she will be sent to a state psychiatric hospital in Massachusetts. Charlie Bergeron, WBZ, Boston's News Radio.
1: The Hyde Park community is coming together to support their neighbor who's well known for her long walks with her husband. WBZ's Heil Schaffel explains.
12: Every day for the last 19 years, Andrea Mitchell and her husband George walked the same route through Hyde Park. Eventually, the neighbors noticed and the pair became a well-known fixture.
14: The people in the houses, they got to have something to look at. And
15: We're it.
12: They noticed again when they saw her walking alone one day this summer. George passed away in June, but Andrea has continued with the route down near the George Wright Golf Course into Hyde Park Station. She said they began walking in the early aughts for purely practical reasons.
14: And we chose a very simple diet. You'd simply take a knife and cut your meals in half. And then we needed to have some exercise to go with it, so we started walking.
12: George loved the Boston area since he went to MIT for college and later formed the New England Science Fiction Association. A few dozen friends and neighbors gathered here for a celebration of life in a neighborhood park. She says George died quickly from cancer, but she was back walking the next day.
14: I was going to stay married, no matter what. And we just sort of clicked together and we stayed together.
12: Heil Schaffel, WBZ, Boston's News Radio.
1: 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WBZ's Kyle Bray was there.
16: The rain couldn't dampen the spirits of the folks in the procession of San Gennaro. Ralph was one of the people in the parade carrying a cross with his shirt completely soaked with pieces of Italian flag confetti stuck to it. 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
17: Feels good, you know, because it's a cause and everybody sees it and they're all cheering us on. So it makes you, it doesn't matter that it's rainy, you know?
16: The feast helped raise money for the foundation, A Voice for Mikey, that helps families with autistic kids cover necessary expenses. 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Lauren is here with her son, Gabe.
18: I went to culinary school and I love the festivals here and the food.
19: It's great having everybody together, and I'm really grateful I'm able to spend the day with my family today down here and trying new food.
16: From the North End, Kyle Bray, WBZ, Boston's News Radio.
1: Coming up, the Boston Elections Department is under fire once again. We'll explain next.
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20: 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That's according to an online survey from the personal finance platform Betterment.
23: This really is related to how fast sports betting industry has grown.
20: A nearly $17 billion industry, according to the American Gaming Association. Song says at least 95% of sports bets aren't profitable long-term, and even the Sports Betting Alliance, which includes FanDuel and DraftKings, says it's entertainment, not an investment or wealth-building strategy.
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1: The Red Sox finish off the sweep of the Giants by beating San Francisco 5-4 at Fenway Sunday. The Sox came from behind in all three games of the series. Interim manager Chad Tracy says with how they've been playing the last few months, they never think they're out of a game.
27: It took a while to get there, but I think we're at that point now where, like I said yesterday, you may lose some of them, but like they're going to keep fighting and feel like that we're going to score more than that if we can slow them down, which we were able to do and continue to stack runs.
1: The Sox start up a 7-game road trip tonight when they take on the Marlins in Miami. First pitch is at 6:40. And the Patriots are getting ready for their third and final preseason game this week when they face the Browns in Cleveland on Thursday. The Pats will hit the practice field in Foxborough later on this morning. Dan Watkins, WBZ, Boston's News Radio.
0: 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All-wheel drive. Traffic on the threes.
9: It is 1:13, and we're looking south of the city where the expressway's fine. No more work crews on 93. No more delays on Route 3, but there's still southbound work in Duxbury at Route 14. A northbound setup at Union Street should be wrapped up soon. 495 in Middleborough. Northbound work in the left lane at Route 105 won't slow you down. 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Text the word radio to 83393. 67 degrees, mostly clear sky. Steve Perez, WBZ, traffic on the threes.
0: Here's the 4-day WBZ AccuWeather forecast.
2: Any leftover clouds give way to a mainly clear early Monday morning as temperatures hold in the mid-60s ahead of a nice start to the new work week later today with lowering humidity, warmer conditions, and plenty of sun, the high 83, with a clear to at times partly cloudy Monday night and a low of 64, setting up another good day for Tuesday. We'll have sunshine, a few clouds at times, and a high of 79, with another nice one into Wednesday as well under plenty of sun, the high 82, before a few more clouds on Thursday, still a dry day with a bit more humidity, the high again 82. I'm AccuWeather meteorologist LaTroy Thornton, WBZ, Boston's News Radio.

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1: Good morning, I'm Dan Watkins. Here's what's happening. Early voting for the Massachusetts primary got underway over the weekend, and the city of Boston's elections department is once again under scrutiny. WBZ's Mike Macklin tells us about some ballot irregularities that were reported at least one polling location.
2: It was at the Condon School in South Boston that at least a few voters noticed a problem with their ballot. Their incumbent state Senator Nick Collins' name was missing. Instead, they saw the name of Senator Lydia Edwards of East Boston, who's up for re-election in Eastie, not Southie. Senator Nick Collins says the affected voters notified poll officials of the problem, but got pushback.
3: There was a back-and-forth exchange in resistance from election officials, and only after an exhaustive back-and-forth did the election official acquiesce.
2: The voters who complained were ultimately given the proper ballot, but Senator Collins says it left unanswered the question how many other voters got an incorrect ballot without spotting the error.
3: The disenfranchisement is unconscionable. It's a violation of the public's trust.
2: The ballot controversy comes with Boston's Elections Department in receivership after the debacle of the 2024 election when several polls ran out of ballots, leaving voters unable to cast their vote. Secretary of State William Galvin, who placed Boston's Elections Department in receivership, is now investigating the current ballot controversy. Mike Macklin, WBZ, Boston's News Radio.
1: A Boston city councilor wants to start a new program to try and prevent stabbing deaths.
4: Boston city councilor Ed Flynn wants to address knife violence. In a letter to Boston Police Commissioner Michael Cox, Flynn suggests working together to create a knife collection program. The idea is to give residents a chance to safely get rid of their legal or illegal knives and machetes without incrimination. Councillor Flynn says the recent surge in serious stabbings over the summer prompted the letter, citing a deadly stabbing at South Station, another stabbing at North Station and Dorchester earlier this month. He goes on to say that municipalities across the world have enacted knife collection programs in response to public safety challenges. And that's why he's urging Boston police to implement a similar program to try and reduce the number of stabbings in Boston. Emma Friedman, WBZ, Boston's News Radio.
1: Canadian Prime Minister Mark Carney says retaliatory tariffs on the U.S. will begin September 8th.
5: He announced the move at a Saturday morning news conference in response to the Trump administration's new 50% tariffs on Canadian goods.
6: Canadian exports to the United States lower costs for American families. In contrast, tariffs are taxes. Taxes which are ultimately paid by U.S. consumers.
5: Carney said he will release more details in the coming days, adding that his government takes the step reluctantly. The tariffs impact about $20 billion worth of Canadian imports. I'm Jim Forbes.
1: Meanwhile, the U.S. is set to impose some new sanctions on Iran. Treasury Secretary Scott Bessent says he'll be holding a press conference Monday to lay out the economic pressures that the administration plans to impose on Iran and its key allies. The White House described the sanctions as the toughest in history. President Trump has referred to the move as an economic D-Day for Iran. The British government is investigating a possible targeted cyber attack on one of their power plants. ABC's Lama Hassan with details.
7: In the UK, a small-scale energy generator attacked and shut down. The Telegraph newspaper is reporting it was an Iranian cyber attack lasting 4 days and taking place at the same time as a series of attacks targeting more than 30 water treatment systems in seven U.S. states last month. U.S. authorities not identifying who was responsible, but also believing it was the work of Iran-based hackers. British officials saying there was no threat to the wider grid. Nobody lost power, but the government is taking this incident seriously. Lama Hassan, ABC News, London.
1: As the new school year approaches, medical experts are expressing concern as fewer kindergartners are getting their vaccinations these days. Despite CDC recommendations, down to 93%, equating to more than 280,000 children. ABC's medical correspondent Dr. Darian Sutton says that parents should be keeping their kids up to date.
8: Check your child's routine vaccine schedule. Make sure that they're up to date. If they aren't, talk to their pediatrician. And remember, exposure is almost inevitable to these types of things. Your question is, do you want to be exposed with immune protection or without?
1: Sutton warns that as vaccination rates come down, preventable diseases increase, including measles, which the U.S. is currently seeing the highest number of cases of the disease since 1991. A new program could bring some serious money to Massachusetts schools, but not all teachers are on board with the idea. WBZ TV's Paul Burton with more.
9: 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From backpack giveaways to free lunches, kids are gearing up for the new school year to begin. One subject top of mind for administrators is a new federal scholarship tax credit program known as the Education Freedom Tax Credit. It allows individuals to donate up to $1,700 a year to approved nonprofit scholarship-granting organizations in exchange for a dollar-for-dollar tax credit. Supporters say the funds are distributed as scholarships for K-12 public and private schools to help with tuition, tutoring, after-school programs, field trips, special education services, and art and music programs, and more.
1: Opposing teachers say it would only benefit a few districts, and it could reduce public education infrastructure by 12%. Traffic and weather next.
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23: It's 3:23, and we're going to take a look north of the city where 128 had lots of road work and doesn't anymore. You're looking good. You're moving freely. Lanes are opening up, and everything's going to be okay. 93 North, Roosevelt Circle to Spot Pond. The work crew there is gone. So is another in Wilmington at Route 129. Still seeing northbound work at 495, but no delay. Watch for overnight paving. Still there. Route 3 South Drum Hill to Treble Cove Road. Northbound 128 in Burlington to Route 62. And a minor slowdown with work in Chelmsford, 495 South at Route 4. 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
20: Here's the four-day WBZ AccuWeather forecast.
24: Any leftover clouds give way to a mainly clear early morning as temperatures remain in the mid-60s with a nice day in store later today featuring plenty of sunshine, warmer conditions. Even the humidity lowers through the day with a high of 83, followed by just a few clouds at times Monday night and a low of 64. That's a good setup for another nice day on Tuesday with sunshine, some afternoon clouds and a high of 79, with Wednesday also bringing a good deal of sunshine and comfortably low humidity, the high 82, before the humidity starts to build on Thursday with a few more clouds. The high again, 82. I'm AccuWeather and meteorologist LaTroy Thornton, WBZ, Boston's News Radio.
1: A A decades-old cold case remains a mystery in New Hampshire, but law enforcement is renewing their call for the public's help as they try to solve it. 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
2: The New Hampshire Attorney General's office has released new photos of 22-year-old Sherry Roth. She was found dead off the side of Route 302 on August 24, 1977. This was days after going for a hike alone on the Sawyer River Trail in Livermore. That's between Lincoln and Bartlett. Police say she had been strangled. Now they want to hear from anybody who might have hiked the trail that weekend of August 20th through 24th of 1977. They're especially interested in speaking with the owner of a red Volkswagen Bug that they say was parked at the entrance of the trail. They don't consider that person to be a suspect here, but police do say that driver could have more information about what was happening on the trail that weekend. At the time of her death, Roth had been living in North Conway. She was known around town as a popular social worker. The AG's office also wants to know if anybody living or visiting North Conway that summer saw her or noticed anything unusual. If you have any information in this case, you're asked to reach out to the New Hampshire Attorney General's office or the state police. They say no tip or lead is too small. Nicole Davis, WBZ, Boston's News Radio.
1: Boston's Seaport is set to turn to snow once again, WBZ's Jared Brosnan explains.
3: Snowport is coming back for its sixth year, giving over 130 small businesses the chance to sell a wide range of seasonal products. There's also a number of arts and crafts and immersive experiences like the Winter Wish Wall, Mistletoe Arch, and Lego Creativity Corner. Festivities kick off on November 6th, and a month later on December 7th, they'll extend the Snowport hours as we creep closer to Christmas. Jared Brosnan, WBZ, Boston's News Radio.
1: The Bonnaroo Music and Arts Festival is taking a break, Jennifer Kuiper explains.
4: Bonnaroo Music Festival organizers say the event will be, quote, taking a much-needed year off in 2027. It comes after severe storms in mid-June hit its grounds for the second straight year. Severe weather disrupted the final day, forcing the festival to cancel the event. An event that is no stranger to cancellations is Burning Man, which is now underway in the Black Rock Desert, 100 miles northeast of Reno, Nevada. I'm Jennifer Kuiper.
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4: Good morning. I'm Dan Watkins. Here's what's happening. Officials say a father and his young daughter were killed in a fiery car crash in North Reading Saturday night. WBZ TV's Aaron Parsegian spoke with some people who rushed in to try and help.
5: A horrifying scene near this North Reading intersection late Saturday. An SUV engulfed in flames with a man and child inside.
6: Just watching TV and heard a big bang, boom, very loud. We all just got out and ran towards the pizza store. That's when we saw the car on fire already.
5: Ronaldo DiMederos was one of the Good Samaritans who, alongside first responders, rushed over and tried doing what they could to rescue them.
6: We saw there was a little kid in the back. That broke my heart. But there's no way we could get anyone out. The fire is just, it was too much. It was too fast.
5: The man and child died at the scene. Investigators say just prior, the victim's car was waiting at a red light when a speeding SUV driven by 21-year-old Matthew Sweeney slammed into the back of them, sending them through the intersection and into a pole. Sweeney was arrested on scene and now facing charges, including felony motor vehicle homicide and operating under the influence.
6: Makes you think about your family.
4: Sweeney is set to be arraigned on Monday. A suspect turns himself in after a pedestrian was struck by a car in Charlestown last week. Police say that the crash happened Thursday night on Bunker Hill Street. The driver of the vehicle had fled the scene, and the victim was taken to the hospital with critical injuries. Officials say Luis Serrano of Roxbury surrendered himself the next day. He's charged with assault to kill, reckless operation, and leaving the scene. Police say Serrano and the victim had been in a prior argument before the incident. The Y is marking a big birthday in Greater Boston. WBZ's Heil Schaffel with details.
7: We're home to many firsts in Boston, and on that long list is the YMCA.
8: The original Y is an idea that originates in London internationally, and then it comes to the shores of Boston in 1851. And the Huntington Ave Y is the first YMCA building in America.
7: That's David Shapiro, the 14th CEO of the Greater Boston YMCA. They've now been around for 175 years, with the first chapter in America started by a retired Boston sea captain in 1851.
9: When I first heard about it, I was a little taken back. I was like, wow, 175, that's right. Nice.
7: The nonprofit has evolved since its roots before the Civil War, but it originated as a way to ease social pressure for new migrants as the Industrial Revolution took hold.
8: It's an old idea that's new again. We need community now more than ever. It was created as a sort of a front porch for newcomers to America to sort of define what America is.
7: Now it's where kids will learn to swim, play hoops, and do their homework, embedded in communities all around the country. Heil Schaffel, WBZ, Boston's News Radio.
4: Coming up, the British Premier League is looking to capitalize on the post-World Cup hype with a fan event in Boston. Find out more next.
3: 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All-wheel drive. Traffic on the threes.
10: 3:33 and happening right now downtown, 93 southbound. You're still down two right lanes, lower deck through the O'Neill Tunnel. And that did extend past Mass Ave, but it looks like that portion of that work crew is going to be clearing out shortly. Meanwhile, on the Pike, on the eastbound side, you're still down to just two lanes, Cambridge Street to Comm Ave, westbound Comm Ave to Cambridge Street. Airport tunnels, the Callahan and the Sumner, minor delays, both have the right lane closed. 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

0: 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Mostly clear sky, 67 degrees. Steve Perez, WBZ traffic on the threes.
1: Here's the four-day WBZ AccuWeather forecast.
2: Any lingering clouds north of the city give way to a mainly clear sky early this morning, with temperatures remaining in the mid-60s ahead of a warmer day later today. Quite nice with the humidity lowering through the day under plenty of sun, the high 83, with a clear sky for much of Monday night and a low of 64, giving way to another round of sun and a few clouds on Tuesday. Another nice day, the high 79, with a mostly sunny Wednesday bringing more of the same on the way to a high of 82, before a few more clouds arrive for Thursday and a bit more humidity as well, the high again 82. I'm AccuWeather meteorologist LaTroy Thornton, WBZ, Boston's News Radio.
3: A new study links recreational drug use with higher stroke risk. WBZ's Jared Brosnan with details.
4: Researchers at the University of Cambridge analyzed over 100 million people for the study. They found those who use amphetamines have over double the risk of a stroke. Recreational cocaine use not far behind, with a 96% increase. As for cannabis users, the risk of stroke is up 37%, while opioid use showed no difference. Jared Brosnan, WBZ, Boston's News Radio.
3: Public opposition is intensifying against construction of massive data centers supporting AI systems, and political leaders from both parties have been listening, reversing their support as the midterm elections loom.
5: We do not want a data center in this county.
6: In communities across the country, the backlash against the rapid build-out of AI data centers is reaching a fever pitch. We went inside a town hall in rural Franklin County, Missouri. Hundreds of residents uniting in protest of two proposed data centers.
7: This issue brings Republicans and Democrats together.
6: Tech giants are pouring hundreds of billions of dollars into the massive facilities, promising they'll bring jobs and spur capital investment in their communities. But many residents fear data centers will spike utility bills, drain water resources, and destroy farmland.
3: That was ABC's Elizabeth Schulze reporting. Police in New York City are investigating another sewer incident following a viral video on social media.
8: Footage posted on Friday shows three people in overalls and headlamps emerging from a manhole at 32nd Street and 7th Avenue. The person who posted the clip tells NBC News they took the video last Tuesday on August 18th around 4 a.m. A spokesperson for the NYPD said they are looking into the incident. However, no arrests have been made. It comes after videos of people popping out of the sewer made the rounds a few months ago, prompting a separate police probe that found no threat to the public or damage to the sewer system. In New York, I'm Lizzie Radabali.
3: Hundreds of local Liverpool fans crowded Cask and Flagon for the season opener Sunday as the Premier League looks to build on the momentum from a successful World Cup. WBZ's Kyle Bray with more.
9: Make some noise for the one and only Robbie Fowler!
10: Liverpool legend Robbie Fowler got a resounding reception at Cask and Flagon for the Premier League's coast-to-coast watch party in Boston. The league is looking to capture some of the soccer summer's success Boston saw during the World Cup. Fowler says he thinks the momentum can continue.
11: We know how powerful the World Cup is. We know how sort of well-supported it was. Back home, you know, people were talking about Scotland and Boston.
10: Sam works with LFC Boston, the official Liverpool supporters group here. He says he's already seen the impacts of the World Cup.
12: Walking around town, more people wearing soccer jerseys, you know, casually. 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
3: Coming up, a potential strike has been put on hold for the time being for some local musicians. 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
14: Especially if you're a man, you're like subjected to a lot more of this kind of scrutiny from yourself and from others than you probably were a long time ago.
13: And that has men turning to medical professionals whose practice businesses focus on longevity.
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13: And he adds the pressure to look young and stay relevant is being driven in part by the modern workplace, where appearance is constantly on display through LinkedIn profiles, Zoom calls, and video interviews, and also where people are competing with younger, more tech-savvy workers. I'm Charlie Pellett, Bloomberg Business on WBZ, Boston's News Radio.
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20: You and me could get this company back on track. We need something big.
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19: So excited to announce the third season of Tires on Netflix, the blue-collar answer to The Office. Created by a very funny man, Shane Gillis, one of the top stand-up acts in the country, and his acting and producing partner, Steve Gerben. The comedy action takes place in a tire shop, hence the name, with each quirky character funny in his or her own way. The main characters are Shane, played by Shane Gillis, and Will, Steve Gerben. They're cousins who work together in the Valley Forge Automotive Center, a family business struggling to stay alive in the heart of Pennsylvania. It's the persistent insult and cutting. Shane doesn't take himself too seriously, but ultimately, by this season, he finds the need to mature a bit. Poking fun at work the way it really is, Tires will have you laughing. And you can find it on Netflix. And that's Now Streaming with Jordan, WBZ, Boston's News Radio.
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3: Red Sox take down the Giants 5-4 to cap off the series sweep at Fenway this weekend. The Sox went 5-1 on their recent homestand and are looking for their fourth straight win as they hit the road to square off with the Marlins in Miami tonight. First pitch is at 6:40. Meanwhile, interim manager Chad Tracy providing some updates on rehabbing players. Tracy says Trevor Story and Isaiah Kiner-Falefa will be reevaluated in Boston today, while Roman Anthony will continue his build-up at AAA Worcester. In the NFL, Raiders running back Ashton Genty left practice yesterday after suffering what's believed to be an ankle sprain, according to the NFL Network's Ian Rappaport. It's not believed to be a long-term injury, but the team is unsure how long the former first-round pick will be sidelined. And in golf, Wyndham Clark wins the BMW Championship. Dan Watkins, WBZ, Boston's News Radio.
1: Traffic and weather together. 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All-wheel drive. Traffic on the threes.
0: 3:43, and happening right now south of town, expressway is good. No more trouble on Route 3. Routes 24 and 95 are wide open. Meanwhile, 495 north in Middleborough at Route 105, a left lane closure, no delay. And then downtown, still seeing that double lane closure, 93 south, lower deck past Mass Ave, and the right lane's closed in the Callahan and Sumner tunnels, but work crews are done in the Pike. 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Mostly clear sky, 67 degrees. Steve Perez, WBZ Traffic on the Threes.
1: Here's the four-day WBZ AccuWeather forecast.
2: Any leftover clouds give way to a mainly clear early Monday morning as temperatures hold in the mid-60s ahead of a nice start to the new work week later today with lowering humidity, warmer conditions, and plenty of sun, the high 83, with a clear to at times partly cloudy Monday night and a low of 64, setting up another good day for Tuesday. We'll have sunshine, a few clouds at times, and a high of 79, with another nice one into Wednesday as well under plenty of sun, the high 82, before a few more clouds on Thursday, still a dry day with a bit more humidity, the high again 82. I'm AccuWeather meteorologist LaTroy Thornton, WBZ, Boston's News Radio.

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1: Good morning, I'm Dan Watkins. Here's what's happening. Musicians with the Boston Symphony Orchestra are holding off on a strike for now. The AP's Donna Warder with the latest.
2: The Boston Symphony Orchestra and its musicians have agreed to extend their collective bargaining agreement by 48 hours. The musicians' three-year contract had been set to expire right before midnight Sunday, and the union representing musicians authorized to strike. Orchestra members have never gone on strike in the BSO's 145-year history. The orchestra and management have had strained relations since the BSO decided in March to force out music director Andras Nelson's next summer. After 13 seasons, I'm Donna Warder.
1: It's been a summer of recalls in the kitchen with outbreaks of different foodborne illnesses. WBZ's Sherry Small has the latest on one tied to jalapenos.
3: The CDC says more than 400 salmonella cases in 32 states, including here in New England, have been tied to the now recalled jalapeno peppers from Mexico. They were distributed to wholesalers, restaurants, and food service companies. And beware, there's a downstream effect here. Those jalapenos were used in other food products sold in grocery stores, including soups, salsa, guacamole, wraps, salads, and more. Many of those products now being recalled as well. Meanwhile, the brand Calico and Everything Sprouts alfalfa sprouts are linked to illnesses in 15 states involving both E. coli and salmonella. So far, there's one illness in New England. Other current recalls that do not affect New England include eggs from Midwest poultry because of salmonella and frozen blueberries and mixed berries with possible E. coli contamination. Sherry Small, WBC. Boston's News Radio.
1: The U.S. and Canada are pointing the finger at one another for the escalating trade war, the Trump administration imposing a 50% tariff on $20 billion worth of Canadian products, while Canada's prime minister announcing retaliatory tariffs to take effect early next month. ABC's Stephen Portnoy says this all happened after trade talks completely collapsed.
4: The U.S. Trade Representative Jameson Greer told the New York Times that the U.S. was prepared to reduce tariffs on lumber and cars, for instance. But Carney ordered his team to walk away at the 11th hour on Friday night, and now the 50% tariffs touching on a variety of Canadian goods have taken effect, touching on about 5% of the goods that Canada exports to the U.S. The U.S. argues that these 50% tariffs are retaliation for bans on alcohol sold in various Canadian provinces and protections for Canadian dairy farmers.
1: Reaction is pouring in on the economic tension between the U.S. and Canada. Former Vice President Mike Pence says a trade war with Canada is the last thing the U.S. needs right now.
5: My hope is, for the sake of American families and for the sake of the American economy, that what we're looking at here is negotiation and not confrontation in a trade war.
1: And that was Pence speaking to CNN's State of the Union on Sunday. A unique store in the Seaport District has combined two beloved longtime food vendors to bring folks some big flavor.
6: We felt it would be a nice addition to this growing area.
7: In the Seaport.
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9: 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We have the tuna, salmon, and the hiramasa as well.
8: So whether you come in with a recipe to try or want to turn to the experts like I did, Boston Provisions is

0: making a splash in a neighborhood that's seen so much change over the decades, providing local fresh food the old-school way.
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2: The Cantab Lounge. It's always delivering live music from the local favorites to more recently their pop-up shows. Big acts, stadium acts like Mount Joy has come through, Grace Potter, The Revivalists. It's crazy all the big names they get. Owner Tim Dibble and GM Kylie Connors, they love this place.
3: We've been very lucky to have some really fun national, great national acts in here, mostly because of the quality of the work that Kylie and her team do here.
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3: I do really love the space, and I clearly don't mind a microphone either, but, you know, it's 90 years old. This is live music 7 nights a week. There's no better part of Boston, in my opinion, than Central Square. Just, it's a really special place.
2: The artists must enjoy it if they're coming back, right?
4: Yeah, absolutely. A lot of them say that they've never had a crowd as happy and energetic as the crowd that's here.
3: Bigger bands say, we haven't been this close to our audience, physically close to our audience, in a while.
4: If the walls could talk, I mean, it would be incredible to hear the stories. But you just walk in and you feel at home.
2: Cantab Lounge, indeed. A place that makes you feel like family. They even have their dog, Rue, hanging around the place. R-O-O, Rue. Matt Quinn and the gang of Mount Joy, they fell in love so much with Rue, they invite him to the arena shows. Come on, you guys come to the show, bring Rue. Bring him to the garden. How cool of a story is that? The things you learn behind the scenes at the Cantab. Thank you, Tim and Kylie.
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7: 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Kristen Eck.
8: 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I've been doing traffic for 29 years, and I've never seen a police chase through backed up traffic.
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8: 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I've been doing traffic for 29 years, and I've never seen a police chase through backed up traffic.
6: 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Traffic and weather together. 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All-wheel drive. Traffic on the Threes.
16: 353, and we're looking west of town on the Pike. Eastbound setup at I-84 is gone, and 290 west, there's still a lane closure there, but won't be for long. And that pretty much concludes the delays we've been seeing on the overnight on the Mass Pike. 495 north by the Pike in Hopkinton, long-term work will return this evening. Right now they're wrapping up and there is no delay. Still seeing road work on Route 9, eastbound Natick Route 27, Route 9 west at 495, minor delays. 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Text the word radio to 83393. Mostly clear sky, 67 degrees. Steve Perez, WBZ Traffic on the threes.
6: Here's the four-day WBZ AccuWeather forecast.
17: Any leftover clouds give way to a mainly clear early morning as temperatures remain in the mid-60s with a nice day in store later today featuring plenty of sunshine, warmer conditions. Even the humidity lowers through the day with a high of 83, followed by just a few clouds at times Monday night and a low of 64. That's a good setup for another nice day on Tuesday with sunshine, some afternoon clouds, and a high of 79, with Wednesday also bringing a good deal of sunshine and comfortably low humidity, the high 82, before the humidity starts to build on Thursday with a few more clouds, high again 82. I'm AccuWeather meteorologist LaTroy Thornton, WBZ Boston's News Radio.
1: With the back-to-school season ramping up, some are turning to yoga as a way to manage the stress.
18: The effects of doing yoga are well known.
19: So I actually became a yoga teacher in part because I noticed how much of what we do for kids and adolescents with anxiety and depression overlaps with what we do in yoga.
18: And here at Down Under School of Yoga in Wellesley, they help you make the most of the exercise.
20: It's kind of a great tool in your toolbox, right, to get back to happy, to get back to contentment. The body really wants breath.
18: As we approach back to school season, the benefits of this discipline can be used to help students, teachers, and parents get ready for what can be a nervous time. Shilpa started doing yoga as a teen.
21: So I was 13 years old, and my mother looked at me and she was like, you know what? You need to go to a formal yoga class. You need some help with the stress of school. And then fast forward a few decades from then, and here I am. I just kept practicing because I found something in it.
18: She now has passed it on to her kids and students that have come through this class.
1: And that was WBZ-TV's Levin Reed with that story. More than 2 weeks after a powerful windstorm ripped through parts of the Midwest, over 25,000 remain without power in Indiana.
22: Seven people died in an August 11th storm that tore through northwest Indiana. Nearly 2 weeks later, without power, homes and businesses are running on generators, and the sewage pumps failed in unincorporated Lake County, Indiana, where this woman lives.
23: Yeah, and it's sewage. I noticed that in my bathroom, it has a real bad smell.
22: A class action lawsuit has been filed against the Indiana utility company by residents who are still without electricity. I'm Jennifer Kuiper.
1: An American Airlines passenger is speaking out after a laptop exploded mid-flight on Friday. ABC's Jacqueline Lee reports.
24: It was absolutely terrifying.
25: Passenger Jessica Ergens was on board American Airlines flight 2398 flying from Atlanta to Dallas when she says she saw flames two rows in front of her.
24: I just saw the smoke first, and then it all happened really fast, and he was trying to get it away from him into the aisle.
25: The FAA confirming flight attendants contained the fire in a thermal containment bag. Ergen said multiple passengers tried to help put out the fire.
1: The Dallas-Fort Worth International Airport said that one passenger was treated and released from the hospital. The latest on the top stories, plus a check of traffic and weather coming up next. I'm Dan Watkins, WBZ, Boston's News Radio.
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12: Looked over across the highway, and there it was. There was all the flames just coming right at us.
7: Coming right at Nicole Ducero. Among the 90,000 people fleeing flames around Reno from a 23-square-mile fire that was only a brush fire about 24 hours ago. Walls of flame line the mountains on the Nevada-California border. The Hawk Fire, believed to be caused by human activity. In Washington County, Oregon, Detective Shannon Wild on the gruesome discovery at the scene of a vehicle fire.
12: This is being investigated as a quintuple homicide. 5 people deceased.
7: Late Sunday, the sheriff's office identified 36-year-old Benjamin Charles Parker as the suspect. He's been found dead in his vehicle, apparent suicide. Reports say Trump's son-in-law, Jared Kushner, met privately with Hakeem Jeffries, the Democratic House leader, who would become Speaker if Democrats win enough seats in November. ABC's Stephen Portnoy.
14: Jeffries has neither confirmed nor denied the meeting. On Fox News, House Speaker Mike Johnson said he hadn't heard of the meeting, and he expressed confidence his party won't lose control of the House.
30: I don't know what that's about. I know Jared has interests and lots of other things going on. He's not really directly involved in the admin, at least in the day-to-day in the White House.
14: Republicans are facing headwinds in recent polls, with the midterm less than 2.5 months away.
7: Echoing President Trump, Treasury Secretary Scott Bessent is out with an op-ed in the Financial Times previewing Monday's announcement of sweeping sanctions against Iran, threatening economic D-Day. Iran says try that and not a drop of oil will leave the Persian Gulf. And Iran may have attacked more public utilities based on reports out of Britain. A small-scale energy generator was attacked and shut down for about 4 days. This reportedly took place at the same time as a series of other attacks targeting dozens of water treatment systems in 7 U.S. states last month. 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
1: Good morning. I'm Dan Watkins. Here's what's happening. A fatal crash in North Reading over the weekend leaves 2 people dead and a 21-year-old facing multiple charges. WBZ's Jared Brosnan reports.
31: On Saturday night, police say 21-year-old Matthew Sweeney of Paxton was speeding down Route 28 when he collided with a Honda HR-V at a stoplight. The Honda then caught fire, and despite attempts to save a man and child inside the vehicle, the 2 died at the scene. Sweeney now faces several charges, including felony motor vehicle homicide and operating under the influence. He's expected to be arraigned Monday in Woburn District Court. Jared Brosnan, WBZ, Boston's News Radio.
1: As we enter the last full week of August, it's set to be a record breaker for how much we've been paying at the pump.
32: Gas prices are climbing again, and drivers are feeling the pain again. The national average is now about $4.08 a gallon, up 93 cents, nearly a dollar from this time last year. AAA says that price marks the highest national average ever recorded on this date, with August now shaping up to be the most expensive month on record to fill up.
1: That was ABC's Andrew Dimbert reporting. Coming up, we'll get caught up to speed at the Lindsey Clancy trial. Details next.
6: 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All-wheel drive. Traffic on the threes.
16: It's 4:03, and we're looking downtown. 93 South still has 2 right lanes closed from the lower deck past the O'Neill Tunnel. Slows you down just a bit, but that's about to clear. On the airport tunnels, the Callahan and Sumner tunnels both have a lane closed, but not for long. Those are clearing. The Pike Storrow Drive Route 1 in good shape. 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Partly cloudy sky, 67 degrees. Steve Perez, WBZ traffic on the threes.
8: Here's the four-day WBZ AccuWeather forecast.
13: Any lingering clouds north of the city give way to a mainly clear sky early this morning, with temperatures remaining in the mid-60s ahead of a warmer day later today. Quite nice with the humidity lowering through the day under plenty of sun, the high 83, with a clear sky for much of Monday night and a low of 64, giving way to another round of sun and a few clouds on Tuesday. Another nice day, the high 79, with a mostly sunny Wednesday bringing more of the same on the way to a high of 82, before a few more clouds arrive for Thursday and a bit more humidity as well, the high again 82. I'm AccuWeather meteorologist LaTroy Thornton, WBZ, Boston's News Radio.
1: The Lindsey Clancy trial resumes on Monday in Plymouth Superior Court. WBZ's Charlie Bergeron has a preview.
15: The defense rested its case Friday after calling forensic psychiatrist Dr. Philip Resnick, who testified Clancy was clearly psychotic on the day of the murders of her three children, and he testified she was under the influence of a command hallucination. The prosecution's first rebuttal witness, forensic psychiatrist Dr. Avram Mack, concluded there was no evidence Clancy was ever bipolar in a manic state and questioned the defense's main argument that Clancy was psychotic at the time of the killings because she was over-medicated. Other rebuttal witnesses are expected to be called before closing arguments begin. If convicted of first-degree murder, Clancy faces life in prison without the possibility of parole. If found not criminally responsible for the deaths of her children, she will be sent to a state psychiatric hospital in Massachusetts. Charlie Bergeron, WBZ, Boston's News Radio.
1: The Hyde Park community is coming together to support their neighbor who's well known for her long walks with her husband. WBZ's Heil Schaffel explains.
17: Every day for the last 19 years, Andrea Mitchell and her husband George walked the same route through Hyde Park. Eventually, the neighbors noticed and the pair became a well-known fixture.
18: The people in the houses, they got to have something to look at. And We're it.
17: They noticed again when they saw her walking alone one day this summer. George passed away in June, but Andrea has continued with the route down near the George Wright Golf Course into Hyde Park Station. She said they began walking in the early aughts for purely practical reasons.
18: And we chose a very simple diet. You'd simply take a knife and cut your meals in half. And then we needed to have some exercise to go with it, so we started walking.
17: George loved the Boston area since he went to MIT for college and later formed the New England Science Fiction Association. A few dozen friends and neighbors gathered here for a celebration of life in a neighborhood park. She says George died quickly from cancer, but she was back walking the next day.
18: I was going to stay married, no matter what. And we just sort of clicked together and we stayed together.
17: Kyle Schaffel, WBZ, Boston's News Radio.
1: 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WBZ's Kyle Bray was there.
19: The rain couldn't dampen the spirits of the folks in the procession of San Gennaro. Ralph was one of the people in the parade carrying a cross with his shirt completely soaked with pieces of Italian flag confetti stuck to it. He couldn't be bothered by the rain, though.
20: Feels good, you know, because it's a cause and everybody sees it and they're all cheering us on. So it makes you, it doesn't matter that it's rainy, you know?
19: The feast helped raise money for the foundation, a voice for Mikey that helps families with autistic kids cover necessary expenses. 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Lauren is here with her son, Gabe.
21: I went to culinary school and I love the festivals here and the food.
22: It was great having everybody together, and I'm really grateful I'm able to spend the day with my family today down here and trying new food.
19: From the North End, Kyle Bray, WBZ, Boston's News Radio.
1: Coming up, the Boston Elections Department is under fire once again. We'll explain next.
23: America's tin can industry is getting crushed under steel tariffs. Sean Donnan is a senior economics writer for Bloomberg.
24: The tin can is this wonderful little case study into what has happened with tariffs.
23: Donnan says it's no surprise the price has gone up, but it's why prices are higher.
24: Part of the reason for that is there's a 50% tariff on the steel that is used to make tin cans.
23: In 2018, then-Commerce Secretary Wilbur Ross appeared on CNBC holding up a can of Campbell's soup to say that steel tariffs would do very little to affect the price and the duties on steel would bring tens of thousands of jobs and millions in investment. But 8 years later,
24: there were a dozen mills that made tinplate steel when Wilbur Ross held up that can. There's now three running in the United States.
23: The price of canned fruits and vegetables up almost 50% in the U.S. since 2018, and the cost of steel cans has risen 80%. I'm Amy Morris, Bloomberg Business on WBZ, Boston's news radio.
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3: Hello again. Welcome. I'm Jordan Rich. This is Connoisseur's Corner. 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
1: The Red Sox beat the Giants 5-4 Sunday afternoon to complete the sweep of San Francisco at Fenway over the weekend. Jake Bennett struck out 6 in 7 innings of work to pick up his 8th win of the season. Interim manager Chad Tracy says it was good to see Bennett settle in on the mound.
26: We made some adjustments after the first couple innings because there was even some loud outs in the first couple. But once he got it settled, it would look like the Jake Bennett we've seen most of the year. So I thought, all things considered, he gave us 7 innings. It was awesome.
1: The Sox are in Miami tonight for the first of 3 against the Marlins. Ranger Suarez gets the ball for Boston. First pitch is at 6:40. And the Patriots will hit the practice field in Foxborough today as they get ready for Thursday night's preseason finale against the Browns. Dan Watkins, WBZ, Boston's News Radio.
8: 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All-wheel drive. Traffic on the threes.
16: It's 4:13, and we're going to look north to the city where a 93 northbound, a work crew by 495, wrapped up. Not so in Chelmsford, 495 South, still a work crew delay by Route 4. Looking at Route 3, still seeing overnight paving delays. Northbound 128 towards Route 62 in Bedford, a bit more complicated on the southbound side as work crews are picking up a work zone between Drum Hill and Treble Cove Road. However, we now have a crash

0: Treble Cove Road, but it's being pushed off the road. But right now, that's adding to the delay and pausing the clearing of that work zone as it is in the way. 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Steve Perez, WBZ Traffic on the threes.
1: Here's the four-day WBZ AccuWeather forecast.
2: Any leftover clouds give way to a mainly clear early Monday morning as temperatures hold in the mid-60s ahead of a nice start to the new work week later today with lowering humidity, warmer conditions, and plenty of sun, the high 83, with a clear to at times partly cloudy Monday night and a low of 64, setting up another good day for Tuesday. We'll have sunshine, a few clouds at times, and a high of 79, with another nice one into Wednesday as well under plenty of sun, the high 82, before a few more clouds on Thursday, still a dry day with a bit more humidity, the high again 82. I'm AccuWeather meteorologist LaTroy Thornton, WBZ, Boston's News Radio.

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1: Good morning, I'm Dan Watkins. Here's what's happening. Early voting for the Massachusetts primary got underway over the weekend, and the city of Boston's elections department is once again under scrutiny. WBZ's Mike Macklin tells us about some ballot irregularities that were reported at least one polling location.
2: It was at the Condon School in South Boston that at least a few voters noticed a problem with their ballot. Their incumbent state Senator Nick Collins' name was missing. Instead, they saw the name of Senator Lydia Edwards of East Boston, who's up for re-election in Eastie, not Southie. Senator Nick Collins says the affected voters notified poll officials of the problem, but got pushback.
3: There was a back-and-forth exchange in resistance from election officials, and only after an exhaustive back-and-forth did the election official acquiesce.
2: The voters who complained were ultimately given the proper ballot, but Senator Collins says it left unanswered the question how many other voters got an incorrect ballot without spotting the error.
3: The disenfranchisement is unconscionable. It's a violation of the public's trust.
2: The ballot controversy comes with Boston's Elections Department in receivership after the debacle of the 2024 election when several polls ran out of ballots, leaving voters unable to cast their vote. Secretary of State William Galvin, who placed Boston's Elections Department in receivership, is now investigating the current ballot controversy. Mike Macklin, WBZ, Boston's News Radio.
1: A Boston city councilor wants to start a new program to try and prevent stabbing deaths.
4: Boston city councilor Ed Flynn wants to address knife violence. In a letter to Boston Police Commissioner Michael Cox, Flynn suggests working together to create a knife collection program. The idea is to give residents a chance to safely get rid of their legal or illegal knives and machetes without incrimination. Councilor Flynn says the recent surge in serious stabbings over the summer prompted the letter, citing a deadly stabbing at South Station, another stabbing at North Station and Dorchester earlier this month. He goes on to say that municipalities across the world have enacted knife collection programs in response to public safety challenges. And that's why he's urging Boston police to implement a similar program to try and reduce the number of stabbings in Boston. Emma Friedman, WBZ, Boston's News Radio.
1: Canadian Prime Minister Mark Carney says retaliatory tariffs on the U.S. will begin September 8th.
5: He announced the move at a Saturday morning news conference in response to the Trump administration's new 50% tariffs on Canadian goods.
6: Canadian exports to the United States lower costs for American families. In contrast, tariffs are taxes. Taxes which are ultimately paid by U.S. consumers.
5: Carney said he will release more details in the coming days, adding that his government takes the step reluctantly. The tariffs impact about $20 billion worth of Canadian imports. I'm Jim Forbes.
1: Meanwhile, the U.S. is set to impose some new sanctions on Iran. Treasury Secretary Scott Bessent says he'll be holding a press conference Monday to lay out the economic pressures that the administration plans to impose on Iran and its key allies. The White House described the sanctions as the toughest in history. President Trump has referred to the move as an economic D-Day for Iran. The British government is investigating a possible targeted cyber attack on one of their power plants, ABC's Lama Hassan, with details.
7: In the UK, a small-scale energy generator attacked and shut down. The Telegraph newspaper is reporting it was an Iranian cyber attack lasting 4 days and taking place at the same time as a series of attacks targeting more than 30 water treatment systems in seven US states last month. US authorities not identifying who was responsible, but also believing it was the work of Iran-based hackers. British officials saying there was no threat to the wider grid. Nobody lost power, but the government is taking this incident seriously. Lama Hassan, ABC News, London.
1: As the new school year approaches, medical experts are expressing concern as fewer kindergartners are getting their vaccinations these days. Despite CDC recommendations, down to 93%, equating to more than 280,000 children. ABC's medical correspondent Dr. Darian Sutton says that parents should be keeping their kids up to date.
8: Check your child's routine vaccine schedule. Make sure that they're up to date. If they aren't, talk to their pediatrician. And remember, exposure is almost inevitable to these types of things. Your question is, do you want to be exposed with immune protection or without?
1: Sutton warns that as vaccination rates come down, preventable diseases increase, including measles, which the U.S. is currently seeing the highest number of cases of the disease since 1991. A new program could bring some serious money to Massachusetts schools, but not all teachers are on board with the idea. WBZ-TV's Paul Burton with more.
9: It's a busy day at the Boys and Girls Club of Boston. From backpack giveaways to free lunches, kids are gearing up for the new school year to begin. One subject top of mind for administrators is a new federal scholarship tax credit program known as the Education Freedom Tax Credit. It allows individuals to donate up to $1,700 a year to approved nonprofit scholarship-granting organizations in exchange for a dollar-for-dollar tax credit. Supporters say the funds are distributed as scholarships for K-12 public and private schools to help with tuition, tutoring, after-school programs, field trips, special education services, and art and music programs, and more.
1: Opposing teachers say it would only benefit a few districts, and it could reduce public education infrastructure by 12%. Traffic and weather next.
0: You finally got your new car. It came with all the options, including that big touchscreen for digital media playback. You know you can still get your local news on that thing. 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
0: 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All-wheel drive. Traffic on the threes.
17: It's 4:23, taking a look north of town. What we're seeing is Route 3 South still has delays with overnight paving Drum Hill to Treble Cove Road with a crash at Treble Cove Road, complicating the matter just a bit. Northbound work, 128 in Burlington, up to Route 62, almost completely cleared. Meanwhile, 495 South, still a brief work crew delay by Route 4. You're okay on 128 and 93. 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Steve Perez, WBZ Traffic on the threes.
0: Here's the four-day WBZ AccuWeather forecast.
18: Any leftover clouds give way to a mainly clear early morning as temperatures remain in the mid-60s with a nice day in store later today featuring plenty of sunshine, warmer conditions. Even the humidity lowers through the day with a high of 83, followed by just a few clouds at times Monday night and a low of 64. That's a good setup for another nice day on Tuesday with sunshine, some afternoon clouds and a high of 79, with Wednesday also bringing a good deal of sunshine and comfortably low humidity, the high 82, before the humidity starts to build on Thursday with a few more clouds. The high again, 82. I'm AccuWeather meteorologist LaTroy Thornton, WBZ, Boston's News Radio.
1: A A decades-old cold case remains a mystery in New Hampshire, but law enforcement is renewing their call for the public's help as they try to solve it. 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
19: The New Hampshire Attorney General's office has released new photos of 22-year-old Sherry Roth. She was found dead off the side of Route 302 on August 24, 1977. This was days after going for a hike alone on the Sawyer River Trail in Livermore. That's between Lincoln and Bartlett. Police say she had been strangled. Now they want to hear from anybody who might have hiked the trail that weekend of August 20th through 24th of 1977. They're especially interested in speaking with the owner of a red Volkswagen Bug that they say was parked at the entrance of the trail. They don't consider that person to be a suspect here, but police do say that driver could have more information about what was happening on the trail that weekend. At the time of her death, Roth had been living in North Conway. She was known around town as a popular social worker. The AG's office also wants to know if anybody living or visiting North Conway that summer saw her or noticed anything unusual. If you have any information in this case, you're asked to reach out to the New Hampshire Attorney General's office or the state police. They say no tip or lead is too small. Nicole Davis, WBZ, Boston's News Radio.
1: Boston's Seaport is set to turn to snow once again, WBZ's Jared Brosnan explains.
20: Snowport is coming back for its sixth year, giving over 130 small businesses the chance to sell a wide range of seasonal products. There's also a number of arts and crafts and immersive experiences like the Winter Wish Wall, Mistletoe Arch, and Lego Creativity Corner. Festivities kick off on November 6th, and a month later on December 7th, they'll extend the Snowport hours as we creep closer to Christmas. Jared Brosnan, WBZ, Boston's News Radio.
1: The Bonnaroo Music and Arts Festival is taking a break, Jennifer Kuiper explains.
21: Bonnaroo Music Festival organizers say the event will be, quote, taking a much-needed year off in 2027. It comes after severe storms in mid-June hit its grounds for the second straight year. Severe weather disrupted the final day, forcing the festival to cancel the event. An event that is no stranger to cancellations is Burning Man, which is now underway in the Black Rock Desert, 100 miles northeast of Reno, Nevada. I'm Jennifer Kuiper.
1: The latest on the top stories, plus a check of traffic and weather coming up next. 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
1: Good morning, I'm Dan Watkins. Here's what's happening. Officials say a father and his young daughter were killed in a fiery car crash in North Reading Saturday night. WBZ-TV's Aaron Parsegian spoke with some people who rushed in to try and help.
2: A horrifying scene near this North Reading intersection late Saturday. An SUV engulfed in flames with a man and child inside.
3: Motor vehicle fire, multiple people trapped.
4: Just watching TV and heard a big bang. Boom. Very loud. We all just got out and ran towards the pizza store. That's when we saw the car on fire already.
2: Ronaldo DiMederos was one of the Good Samaritans who, alongside first responders, rushed over and tried doing what they could to rescue them.
4: We saw there was a little kid in the back. That broke my heart. But there's no way we could get anyone out. The fire was just, it was too much and it was too fast.
2: The man and child died at the scene. Investigators say just prior, the victim's car was waiting at a red light when a speeding SUV driven by 21-year-old Matthew Sweeney slammed into the back of them, sending them through the intersection and into a pole. Sweeney was arrested on scene and now facing charges, including felony motor vehicle homicide and operating under the influence.
4: Makes you think about your family.
1: Sweeney is set to be arraigned on Monday. A suspect turns himself in after a pedestrian was struck by a car in Charlestown last week. Police say that the crash happened Thursday night on Bunker Hill Street. The driver of the vehicle had fled the scene, and the victim was taken to the hospital with critical injuries. Officials say Luis Serrano of Roxbury surrendered himself the next day. He's charged with assault to kill, reckless operation, and leaving the scene. Police say Serrano and the victim had been in a prior argument before the incident. The Y is marking a big birthday in Greater Boston. WBZ's Heil Schaffel with details.
5: We're home to many firsts in Boston, and on that long list is the YMCA.
6: The original Y is an idea that originates in London internationally, and then it comes to the shores of Boston in 1851. And the Huntington Ave Y is the first YMCA building in America.
5: That's David Shapiro, the 14th CEO of the Greater Boston YMCA. They've now been around for 175 years, with the first chapter in America started by a retired Boston sea captain in 1851.
7: When I first heard about it, I was a little taken back. I was like, wow, 175, that's right. Nice.
5: The nonprofit has evolved since its roots before the Civil War, but it originated as a way to ease social pressure for new migrants as the Industrial Revolution took hold.
6: It's an old idea that's new again. We need community now more than ever. It was created as a sort of a front porch for newcomers to America to sort of define what America is.
5: Now it's where kids will learn to swim, play hoops, and do their homework, embedded in communities all around the country. Heil Schaffel, WBZ, Boston's News Radio.
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0: Traffic and weather together. 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Traffic on the threes.
8: 4:33 and things have suddenly improved dramatically downtown. 93 southbound, that work crew that was for quite a long stretch from the lower deck all the way to Mass Ave. That's been cleared. Exit 16B to Purchase Street is open. The Pike's fine. Airport tunnels had lane closures all around. Doesn't anymore. Storrow Drive looking good along the Charles. That is your all good news ahead of your morning commute report, or whatever words I'm trying to say. Your morning commute. 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Partly cloudy sky, 66 degrees. Steve Perez, WBZ, traffic on the threes.
0: Here's the four-day WBZ AccuWeather forecast.
9: Any lingering clouds north of the city give way to a mainly clear sky early this morning, with temperatures remaining in the mid-60s ahead of a warmer day later today. Quite nice with the humidity lowering through the day under plenty of sun, the high 83, with a clear sky for much of Monday night and a low of 64, giving way to another round of sun and a few clouds on Tuesday. Another nice day, the high 79, with a mostly sunny Wednesday bringing more of the same on the way to a high of 82, before a few more clouds arrive for Thursday and a bit more humidity as well, the high again 82. I'm AccuWeather meteorologist LaTroy Thornton, WBZ, Boston's News Radio.
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0: Tales.
1: Researchers at the University of Cambridge analyzed over 100 million people for the study. They found those who use amphetamines have over double the risk of a stroke, recreational cocaine use not far behind with a 96% increase. As for cannabis users, the risk of stroke is up 37%, while opioid use showed no difference. Jared Brosnan, WBZ, Boston's News Radio.
2: Public opposition is intensifying against construction of massive data centers supporting AI systems, and political leaders from both parties have been listening, reversing their support as the midterm elections loom.
3: We do not want a data center in this county.
4: In communities across the country, the backlash against the rapid build-out of AI data centers is reaching a fever pitch. We went inside a town hall in rural Franklin County, Missouri. Hundreds of residents uniting in protest of two proposed data centers.
5: This issue brings Republicans and Democrats together.
4: Tech giants are pouring hundreds of billions of dollars into the massive facilities, promising they'll bring jobs and spur capital investment in their communities. But many residents fear data centers will spike utility bills, drain water resources, and destroy farmland.
2: That was ABC's Elizabeth Schulze reporting. Police in New York City are investigating another sewer incident following a viral video on social media.
6: Footage posted on Friday shows three people in overalls and headlamps emerging from a manhole at 32nd Street and 7th Avenue. The person who posted the clip tells NBC News they took the video last Tuesday on August 18th around 4 a.m. A spokesperson for the NYPD said they are looking into the incident. However, no arrests have been made. It comes after videos of people popping out of the sewer made the rounds a few months ago, prompting a separate police probe that found no threat to the public or damage to the sewer system. In New York, I'm Lizzie Radabali.
2: Hundreds of local Liverpool fans crowded Cask and Flagon for the season opener Sunday as the Premier League looks to build on the momentum from a successful World Cup. WBZ's Kyle Bray with more.
7: Make some noise for the one and only Robbie Fowler!
8: Liverpool legend Robbie Fowler got a resounding reception at Cask and Flagon for the Premier League's coast-to-coast watch party in Boston. The league is looking to capture some of the soccer summer's success Boston saw during the World Cup. Fowler says he thinks the momentum can continue.
9: We know how powerful the World Cup is. We know how sort of well-supported it was. Back home, you know, people were talking about Scotland and Boston.
8: Sam works with LFC Boston, the official Liverpool supporters group here. He says he's already seeing the impacts of the World Cup.
10: Walking around town, more people wearing soccer jerseys, you know, casually. 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
2: Coming up, a potential strike has been put on hold for the time being for some local musicians. Find out more next.
11: Americans are showing signs that they've reached their limit with surging beef prices. Beef sales fell 0.3% in the 3 months leading up to mid-July after growing about 5% during the same period over the past 2 years. There may finally be a ceiling on what Americans are willing to pay, with a pound of ground beef averaging $7.12 in July. Bloomberg News agriculture reporter Elena Peng doesn't think we'll see a significant drop in prices soon.
12: The latest data we saw from the USDA really still shows the cattle herd very close to its five-decade low. And the process of rebuilding takes several years and also actually requires supplies to be a little bit tighter before they get better.
11: Beef processors squeezed by the rising cost of cattle have closed plants to reduce competition. Meantime, consumers who had responded to rising prices by cooking at home or buying cheaper cuts are increasingly pulling back altogether or shifting to less expensive proteins such as chicken. I'm Courtney Donahoe, Bloomberg Business on WBZ, Boston's News Radio.
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2: The Red Sox are looking to make it four straight wins tonight when they take on the Marlins in Miami. The Sox beat the Giants yesterday 5-4 to sweep San Francisco at Fenway over the weekend. First pitch tonight is at 6:40. Meanwhile, interim manager Chad Tracy says Roman Anthony will continue his rehab at AAA Worcester this week. Tracy adds that Trevor Story and Isaiah Kiner-Falefa will be reevaluated in Boston today to determine their next steps. In football, tight end Daquan Wright is reportedly being cut by the Cleveland Browns and will return to college to play for LSU this season. Multiple reports say Wright is the first player to go back to play college football after signing with an NFL team as an undrafted free agent. And in golf, Wyndham Clark wins the BMW Championship. Dan Watkins, WBZ, Boston's News Radio.
24: 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All-wheel drive. Traffic on the threes.
25: It is 4:43, and the only trouble we're seeing right now is north of the city, where Route 3 South still has a bit of a slowdown as the work crew from Drumhill to Treble Cove Road is in the process of clearing. They're no longer anywhere near Treble Cove Road, clearing backwards towards Drumhill. There was a crash at Treble Cove Road. That's gone. And 495 South still has a brief work crew delay at Route 4. Meanwhile, downtown 93 South, a crash at Sullivan Square, but it's in the breakdown lane by exit 20. Shouldn't slow you down. We'll keep an eye on that for you. And by we, I mean me. 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You always have a place at MAD. 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Steve Perez, WBZ traffic on the threes.
24: Here's the four-day WBZ AccuWeather forecast.
26: Any leftover clouds give way to a mainly clear early Monday morning as temperatures hold in the mid-60s ahead of a nice start to the new work week later today with lowering humidity, warmer conditions, and plenty of sun, the high 83, with a clear to at times partly cloudy Monday night and a low of 64, setting up another good day for Tuesday. We'll have sunshine, a few clouds at times, and a high of 79, with another nice one into Wednesday as well under plenty of sun, the high 82, before a few more clouds on Thursday, still a dry day with a bit more humidity, the high again 82. I'm AccuWeather meteorologist LaTroy Thornton, WBZ, Boston's News Radio.

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1: Good morning, I'm Dan Watkins. Here's what's happening. Musicians with the Boston Symphony Orchestra are holding off on a strike for now. The AP's Donna Warder with the latest.
2: The Boston Symphony Orchestra and its musicians have agreed to extend their collective bargaining agreement by 48 hours. The musicians' three-year contract had been set to expire right before midnight Sunday, and the union representing musicians authorized to strike. Orchestra members have never gone on strike in the BSO's 145-year history. The orchestra and management have had strained relations since the BSO decided in March to force out music director Andras Nelson's next summer. After 13 seasons, I'm Donna Warder.
1: It's been a summer of recalls in the kitchen with outbreaks of different foodborne illnesses. WBZ's Sherry Small has the latest on one tied to jalapenos.
3: The CDC says more than 400 salmonella cases in 32 states, including here in New England, have been tied to the now recalled jalapeno peppers from Mexico. They were distributed to wholesalers, restaurants, and food service companies. And beware, there's a downstream effect here. Those jalapenos were used in other food products sold in grocery stores, including soups, salsa, guacamole, wraps, salads, and more. Many of those products now being recalled as well. Meanwhile, the brand Calico and Everything Sprouts alfalfa sprouts are linked to illnesses in 15 states involving both E. coli and salmonella. So far, there's one illness in New England. Other current recalls that do not affect New England include eggs from Midwest poultry because of salmonella and frozen blueberries and mixed berries with possible E. coli contamination. Sherry Small, WBC. Boston's News Radio.
1: The U.S. and Canada are pointing the finger at one another for the escalating trade war, the Trump administration imposing a 50% tariff on $20 billion worth of Canadian products, while Canada's prime minister announcing retaliatory tariffs to take effect early next month. ABC's Stephen Portnoy says this all happened after trade talks completely collapsed.
4: The U.S. Trade Representative Jamieson Greer told the New York Times that the U.S. was prepared to reduce tariffs on lumber and cars, for instance. But Carney ordered his team to walk away at the 11th hour on Friday night, and now the 50% tariffs touching on a variety of Canadian goods have taken effect, touching on about 5% of the goods that Canada exports to the U.S. The U.S. argues that these 50% tariffs are retaliation for bans on alcohol sold in various Canadian provinces and protections for Canadian dairy farmers.
1: Reaction is pouring in on the economic tension between the U.S. and Canada. Former Vice President Mike Pence says a trade war with Canada is the last thing the U.S. needs right now.
5: My hope is, for the sake of American families and for the sake of the American economy, that what we're looking at here is negotiation and not confrontation in a trade war.
1: And that was Pence speaking to CNN's State of the Union on Sunday. A unique store in the Seaport District has combined two beloved longtime food vendors to bring folks some big flavor.
6: We felt it would be a nice addition to this growing area in the Seaport.
7: The half fish market, half butcher shop may be small, but they're serving up some big flavor.
6: You have experts behind the counter who can do custom cuts, take orders a day in advance, and get almost anything that's at the fingertips of our area.
7: Experts like Alexis Hernandez-Martinez, who says their most popular dish is this fresh rainbow poke.
8: The idea for poke always is for it to be kind of bright, beautiful, different colors. We have the tuna, salmon, and the hiramasa as well.
7: So whether you come in with a recipe to try or want to turn to the experts like I did, Boston Provisions is making a splash in a neighborhood that's seen so much change over the decades, providing local fresh food the old school way.
1: And that was WBZ-TV's Jordan Jagelinzer reporting. A Cambridge live music staple keeps on keeping on. WBZ's Drew Mulholland with more.
9: The Cantab Lounge. It's always delivering live music from the local favorites to more recently their pop-up shows. Big acts, stadium acts like Mount Joy has come through, Grace Potter, The Revivalists. It's crazy all the big names they get. Owner Tim Dibble and GM Kylie Connors, they love this place.
10: We've been very lucky to have some really fun national, great national acts in here, mostly because of the quality of the work that Kylie and her team do here.
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10: I do really love the space, and I clearly don't mind a microphone either, but, you know, it's 90 years old. This is live music 7 nights a week. There's no better part of Boston, in my opinion, than Central Square. It's a really special place. People dance, it's like
12: the way. The artists must enjoy it if they're coming back, right?
11: Yeah, absolutely. A lot of them say that they never had a crowd as happy and energetic as the crowd that's here.
10: Bigger bands say, we haven't been this close to our audience, physically close to our audience, in a while.
11: If the walls could talk, I mean, it would be incredible to hear the stories. But you just walk in and you feel at home.
12: Cantab Lounge, indeed. A place that makes you feel like family. They even have their dog, Rue, hanging around the place. R-O-O, Rue. Matt Quinn and the gang of Mountjoy, they fell in love so much with Rue, they invite him to the arena shows. Come on, you guys come to the show, bring Rue. Bring him to the garden. How cool of a story is that? The things you learn behind the scenes at the Cantab. Thank you, Tim and Kylie.
13: Come on, baby, let's do this right.
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0: Traffic and weather together. 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All-wheel drive. Traffic on the threes. 4:53, and away we go with your morning commute. Downtown 93 South, there's a crash at Sullivan Square, but it's in the breakdown lane, waiting for a tow truck, not causing any delay at this time. I reserve the right to change my mind. North of the city, still seeing some delays. Route 3 South at Drum Hill. That work crew that was overnight paving that stretched all the way to Treble Cove Road is in the process of clearing right now, very slow until you get to the Lowell Connector and then things pick up. 495 South still has a work crew delay at Route 4. Route 9 had road work westbound at 495, eastbound Natick at Route 27, and none of that is currently true anymore. This report is sponsored by the Crohn's and Colitis Foundation. The Crohn's and Colitis Foundation has been at the forefront of inflammatory bowel disease research and care for over 50 years. Learn more at Crohn'sColitisFoundation.org. 65 degrees, partly cloudy sky. Steve Perez, WBZ traffic on the threes.
19: Here's the 4-day WBZ AccuWeather forecast. Any leftover clouds give way to a mainly clear early morning as temperatures remain in the mid-60s with a nice day in store later today featuring plenty of sunshine, warmer conditions. Even the humidity lowers through the day with a high of 83, followed by just a few clouds at times Monday night and a low of 64. That's a good setup for another nice day on Tuesday with sunshine, some afternoon clouds, and a high of 79, with Wednesday also bringing a good deal of sunshine and comfortably low humidity, the high 82, before the humidity starts to build on Thursday with a few more clouds, the high again 82. I'm AccuWeather meteorologist LaTroy Thornton, WBZ, Boston's News Radio.
1: With the back-to-school season ramping up, some are turning to yoga as a way to manage the stress.
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20: And here at Down Under School of Yoga in Wellesley, they help you make the most of the exercise.
22: It's kind of a great tool in your toolbox to get back to happy, to get back to contentment. The body really wants breath.
20: As we approach back to school season, the benefits of this discipline can be used to help students, teachers, and parents get ready for what can be a nervous time. Shilpa started doing yoga as a teen.
23: So I was 13 years old, and my mother looked at me and she was like, you know what? You need to go to a formal yoga class. You need some help with the stress of school. And then fast forward a few decades from then, and here I am. I just kept practicing because I found something in it.
20: She now has passed it on to her kids and students that have come through this class.
1: And that was WBZ-TV's Levin Reed with that story. More than 2 weeks after a powerful windstorm ripped through parts of the Midwest, over 25,000 remain without power in Indiana.
24: Seven people died in an August 11th storm that tore through northwest Indiana. Nearly 2 weeks later, without power, homes and businesses are running on generators, and the sewage pumps failed in unincorporated Lake County, Indiana, where this woman lives.
25: Yeah, and it's sewage. I noticed that in my bathroom, it has a real bad smell.
24: A class action lawsuit has been filed against the Indiana Utility Company by residents who are still without electricity. I'm Jennifer Kuiper.
1: An American Airlines passenger is speaking out after a laptop exploded mid-flight on Friday. ABC's Jacqueline Lee reports.
26: It was absolutely terrifying.
27: Passenger Jessica Ergens was on board American Airlines Flight 2398 flying from Atlanta to Dallas when she says she saw flames two rows in front of her.
26: I just saw the smoke first and then it all happened really fast and he was trying to get it away from him into the aisle.
27: The FAA confirming flight attendants contained the fire in a thermal containment bag. Ergen said multiple passengers tried to help put out the fire.
1: The Dallas-Fort Worth International Airport said that one passenger was treated and released from the hospital. The latest on the top stories, plus a check of traffic and weather coming up next. I'm Dan Watkins, WBZ, Boston's News Radio.
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30: 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In this line of work, I keep tabs on a lot of websites. One of the best for information about books is Kirkus Reviews. Let me just share some highlights of an article alerting us to some very exciting books coming out in the fall. They include The Weight of Angels by John Boyne, a what-if novel centered on the one and only Oscar Wilde. Another book making early news by Marlon James is called The Disappearers. James is known for his Dark Star fantasy series, and this time sets a story in Jamaica as a group of gay men in Kingston are savagely attacked by a mob in the late 1980s, forced to survive the trauma. There's American Scoundrel, Roy Cohn's dark journey from Joe McCarthy to Donald Trump by Kai Bird, and what's being called an uplifting book, Counter Tenor by Anthony Roth Costanzo. He's an opera singer who writes his memoir and tells a fine story for those who love opera and those who want to learn more about it. And that's the Book Club, WBZ, Boston's News Radio.
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3: Mostly clear, 68 degrees in Boston. It's 5 o'clock. Good Monday morning. Thanks for being with us. August 24th. I'm Sherry Small. Here's what's happening. All right, we can say goodbye to that gloomy weather we saw over the weekend.
4: We'll see more sun and clouds today with afternoon highs into the low 80s.
3: And that's meteorologist Joe Lundberg. The full forecast coming up in 3. To news now, a Paxton man is set to be arraigned today on motor vehicle homicide for a weekend car crash in North Reading that killed 2 people.
5: On Saturday night, police say 21-year-old Matthew Sweeney of Paxton was speeding down Route 28 when he collided with a Honda HR-V at a stoplight. The Honda then caught fire, and despite attempts to save a man and child inside the vehicle, the 2 died at the scene. Sweeney now faces several charges, including felony motor vehicle homicide and operating under the influence. He's expected to be arraigned Monday in Woburn District Court. Jared Brosnan, WBZ, Boston's News Radio.
3: A man wanted in a hit and run with a pedestrian turns himself into police. Police say the alleged driver and the person who was hit had argued before that incident. 28-year-old Louis Serrano of Roxbury accused of hitting a person with his car and then fleeing the scene when his vehicle got stuck in a fence on Bunker Hill Street in Charlestown. This all happened last Thursday. The victim was sent to the hospital in critical condition. Serrano surrendered to police on Friday. He's due to be arraigned on charges of assault to kill, reckless operation, and leaving the scene. All eyes are watching Wall Street as the trade war with Canada escalates. ABC's Elizabeth Schulze says the list of products facing higher tariffs ranges from Canadian alcohol to building materials.
6: We know that prices, inflation, the economy are a top, if not the top concern for so many voters. A lot of the states that have the biggest trade with Canada, think Michigan, Wisconsin, those are critical states in the midterm election, and those are very well places where you could see now consumers paying higher prices for some of these goods.
3: And 50% tariffs on some Canadian goods went into effect on Saturday after the U.S. and Canada failed to reach a trade deal. Canada now says it's imposing retaliatory tariffs that will kick in on September 8th. And we are waiting to hear today about the tough new sanctions that the U.S. will impose on Iran. Treasury Secretary Scott Bessent says that he'll hold a news conference today, laying out the economic pressures the administration plans to impose on Iran and its key allies. The White House describing this as the toughest sanctions in history. President Trump referring to it as economic D-Day for Iran. All right, the Red Sox complete the sweep of the San Francisco Giants, winning yesterday by a score of 5-4. They've now won 5 of their last 6, and they're on the road tonight taking on the Marlins in Florida. All right, we'll have the very latest coming right up on the Boston Symphony Orchestra musicians and their threat to go on strike. But first, let's check your ride, traffic and weather together. Here's the Subaru Retailers of New England all-wheel drive traffic on the 3s. And Lori Granny, good morning to you.
7: Sherry, good morning to you. Good morning, everyone. A couple of things to watch out for. If you're traveling in towards Boston on 93 southbound, there is a collision. It's in the breakdown lane, though. It's, volume is still very light. So just something to be aware of. It's 93 southbound right at Sullivan Square in Charlestown. So again, that vehicle in the breakdown lane right now, but just keep an eye out for that. Also, still dealing with some late working construction crews out there in Chelmsford. This is on 495 southbound right at Route
3: Route 4, so just be aware of that. Should be out of there very shortly. For the most part, though, we are off to a great start. Just starting to see that heavier volume, 93 northbound and Route 3 northbound through Braintree, getting to the expressway, but the expressway is moving well all the way into Boston right now. No major problems on 24, 95 looking good as well. 95 from Attleboro all the way to 93. And still a good ride if you're traveling in towards the airport this morning or out of there. Looking good in both the airport tunnels, or all three of them, in fact. Lori Grandy, WBZ's traffic on the threes.
0: Thank you. And now the 4-day WBC AccuWeather forecast. We've got that weather. It was cloudy. It was rainy. That's behind us from the weekend now. Today, we start out with just some areas of fog, but then sun much of the time today. Lowered humidity this afternoon, a high of 83. Clear to partly cloudy overnight with a low of 64 in Boston. Tomorrow again, a nice day, 79 is a high, sun and clouds. Wednesday, mostly sunny again, a high near 80. Thursday, a few more clouds around with a shower or two returning, especially at night. But the high on Thursday is 82 degrees. And in the city right now, clear skies, a couple clouds out, 67 degrees at 5:05. Today, the Lindsay Clancy trial resumes in Plymouth Superior Court. WBC's Charlie Bergeron gets us up to speed.
8: The defense rested its case Friday after calling forensic psychiatrist Dr. Philip Resnick, who testified Clancy was clearly psychotic on the day of the murders of her three children, and he testified she was under the influence of a command hallucination. The prosecution's first rebuttal witness, forensic psychiatrist Dr. Avram Mack, concluded there was no evidence Clancy was ever bipolar in a manic state, and questioned the defense's main argument that Clancy was psychotic at the time of the killings because she was over-medicated. Other rebuttal witnesses are expected to be called before closing arguments begin. If convicted of first-degree murder, Clancy faces life in prison without the possibility of parole. If found not criminally responsible for the deaths of her children, she will be sent to a state psychiatric hospital in Massachusetts. Charlie Bergeron, WBZ, Boston's News Radio.
0: All right, taking a breath, the Boston Symphony Orchestra says that it has agreed with its musicians to a 48-hour extension of their collective bargaining agreement. This is allowing more time for negotiations, possibly preventing what could be the first strike ever in the BSO's 145-year history. Now, on Saturday, the BSO said musicians had voted to authorize a strike if they had not reached an agreement by last night's midnight deadline. That's when the union's three-year contract expired. The BSO says that contract has now been extended to Tuesday. BSO CEO Chad Smith says that the extension is pending a ratification vote by the musicians, so that signals there could possibly be a pending agreement. The orchestra's season is scheduled to open on September 17th. The American Federation of Teachers launches a national back-to-school boycott of Target. Now, it's boycotting the retailer for not condemning ICE operations in Minnesota. That is where Target is headquartered. Now, the AFT says that we gave Target ample time to stand with the communities in which they operate and help their neighbors, but its silence about federal immigration abuses has been deafening, and that's a quote from them. Now, it launched the boycott campaign Wednesday after sending Target CEO letters in February and March. Major road work begins on a busy street in Saugus today.
9: Around 2,100 feet of pavement will be laid down right here on Summer Street. The work that stretches from Appleton to Main Streets will be done over the course of 3 days, Monday through Wednesday. The town of Saugus says this is part of the final restoration efforts for a major gas main project done by National Grid. Police details and detours will be used as necessary. In Saugus, James Rojas, WBZ, Boston's News Radio.
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10: Tech stocks are dragging down global equities to start the week, with heavyweights like Samsung, Alibaba, and SoftBank all down in Asia. That's got stock futures mixed on Wall Street, with NASDAQ futures down about 0.6% right now. Oil's also down at $85 a barrel as traders brace to hear Treasury Secretary Scott Bessent's plan to ramp up economic pressure on Iran. The U.S. says a trade path with Canada is unclear after talks fell apart this weekend and 50% tariffs took effect on Canadian goods. Retaliatory Canadian levies start September 8th.
11: And California just scrapped a meeting with Paramount to discuss its potential merger with Warner Brothers Discovery. Officials were set to start talks today to try to resolve an antitrust lawsuit, but the state's attorney general canceled late last night, accusing Paramount of acting in bad faith for leaking details of the meeting. 12 states are suing to block the deal, worried it could hurt film and TV distribution and cut jobs. I'm Monica Ricks, Bloomberg Business on WBZ, Boston's News Radio.
0: Coming up, thousands are forced to evacuate as wildfires move in Nevada. And more police departments locally and across the country saying goodbye to flock cameras.
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1: Red Sox beat the Giants 5-4 Sunday afternoon to complete the sweep of San Francisco at Fenway over the weekend. Jake Bennett struck out 6 in 7 innings of work to pick up his 8th win of the season. Interim manager Chad Tracy says it was good to see Bennett settle in on the mound.
20: We made some adjustments after the first couple innings because there was even some loud outs in the first couple. But once he got it settled, it would look like the Jake Bennett we've seen most of the year. So I thought, all things considered, he gave us 7 innings. It was awesome.
1: The Sox are in Miami tonight for the first of 3 against the Marlins. Ranger Suarez gets the ball for Boston. First pitch is at 6:40. And the Patriots will hit the practice field in Foxborough today as they get ready for Thursday night's preseason finale against the Browns. Dan Watkins, WBZ, Boston's News Radio.
0: Right back to the roads now. Traffic and weather together. Here's the Subaru Retailers of New England all-wheel drive traffic on the threes. And how's the early Monday ride looking, Lori?
21: Really not bad. It's looking very good. The volume is still light. We do have a couple of little snafus out there.
7: If you're traveling on 93 southbound, we had a crash by Sullivan Square. That's out of the way for you now. Traffic looks good, actually. Heavier through Andover and Woburn, you know, usual. Lots more folks out there with your time, but things are moving all the way into Boston, looking good. Traffic continues to slow, though, in Chelmsford. This is due to a late overnight work crew. 495 southbound, right by Route 110. Traffic is jammed from Route 3 to 110 there on 495 southbound. So far, off to a good start on Route 3 from Chelmsford to Burlington. It looks good on the upper end of 128. No major problems for you heading into the city if you're traveling on Route 1, getting to the Tobin. No major trouble for you there or minor trouble either. Lori Grandy, WBZ's Traffic on the 3s.
3: And now the weather, looking like a much nicer day than what we saw over the weekend. Some areas of fog to start us off. Otherwise, we're going to see sun much of the time today. We'll warm up to a high of 83, lower humidity as well coming this afternoon. And then clear to partly cloudy overnight. The overnight low in Boston, 64 tomorrow. More sun and clouds, a high of 79. Another pleasant day on Wednesday, mostly sunny, highs near 80. Then on Thursday, a high of 82, but with that comes a few more clouds around. Also, the return of a shower or two, especially at night. In Boston right now, we have a few clouds out, 67 degrees.
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3: Hello, good Monday morning. Thanks for being with us. I'm Sherry Small, and here are the five things you need to know at 5:15. BSO musicians agree to a 48-hour extension on their collective bargaining agreement. This following a weekend vote authorizing a possible strike. A Paxton man set to be arraigned today on motor vehicle homicide in a car crash in North Reading that killed a father and child. And we'll hear today about the tough new sanctions the U.S. intends to impose on Iran. And also today, the Lindsey Clancy trial resumes in Plymouth Superior Court with more rebuttal testimony from the prosecution. In Nevada, more than 40,000 people have been forced to leave their homes threatened by a fast-moving, out-of-control brush fire.
2: The annual Burning Man Festival is expected to bring some 80,000 people to the region. Many pass through Reno to stock up on supplies and stay in hotels. But with so many people displaced by the fire, locals are urging visitors to stay away, saying those resources are needed for evacuees.
3: And that's ABC's Sophie Flay reporting. Meanwhile, another popular festival is taking a break.
4: Bonnaroo Music Festival organizers say the event will be, quote, taking a much-needed year off in 2027. It comes after severe storms in mid-June hit its grounds for the second straight year. Severe weather disrupted the final day, forcing the festival to cancel the event. I'm Jennifer Kuiper.
3: The summer surge of COVID-19 cases in the U.S. is underway. The CDC saying that infections are on the rise in nearly every state, with the biggest uptick in the South and West. The data collected through wastewater shows that cases seem to be lower than this time last year, but have more than doubled since July. MassGov reports an estimated 5.9% fall emergency department visits here in Massachusetts are due to acute respiratory disease, which includes COVID-19, RSV, and influenza, representing a very low overall severity level here locally. The NAACP is criticizing the Navy after reports that the Pentagon may rename an aircraft carrier after President Trump instead of a World War II hero.
5: NAACP President Derek Johnson called the reports, quote, a slap in the face to every war hero and to every service member who has worn the uniform. The USS Doris Miller is the first to honor a Black American and the first to recognize a sailor's actions while serving in the enlisted ranks. Navy sailor Doris Miller earned the Navy Cross for helping wounded soldiers and shooting down a Japanese fighter plane during the attack on Pearl Harbor, despite having no formal training. He was killed in action in 1943. I'm Tammy Trujillo.
3: Meanwhile, a former sheriff's deputy in Illinois convicted of fatally shooting a Black woman at her home in 2024 has died from colon cancer. Sean Grayson was 6 months into his 20-year sentence for second-degree murder in the death of Sonia Massey. In July, he was denied medical release by the Illinois Prisoner Review Board. Yet another law enforcement officer, this time in Texas, is now in hot water for using Flock cameras on his own behalf.
6: Sergio Rodriguez charged with misusing Flock license plate readers to track a woman for at least 5 months. Charging documents say Rodriguez also placed a tracking device on the woman's vehicle. In response to the growing backlash, Flock CEO Garrett Langley announced changes this month to Flock's platform to hopefully combat abuse of the system.
8: These changes fall into three big areas: privacy, security, and accountability.
6: Those changes include a built-in tool to flag unusual or repeated searches, and law enforcement must enter a valid records code or criminal case number.
3: And that's ABC's Joe McCoy. Locally, towns like Hopkinton, Salem, Grafton, East Bridgewater, and more have recently cut ties or deactivated their Flock camera systems. The Hyde Park community comes together to support their neighbor.
9: Every day for the last 19 years, Andrea Mitchell and her husband George walked the same route through Hyde Park. Eventually, the neighbors noticed and the pair became a well-known fixture.
10: The people in the houses, they got to have something to look at. And We're it.
9: They noticed again when they saw her walking alone one day this summer. George passed away in June, but Andrea has continued with the route down near the George Wright Golf Course into Hyde Park Station. She said they began walking in the early aughts for purely practical reasons.
10: And we chose a very simple diet. You'd simply take a knife and cut your meals in half. And then we needed to have some exercise to go with it, so we started walking.
9: A few dozen friends and neighbors gathered here for a celebration of life in a neighborhood park. She says George died quickly from cancer, but she was back walking the next day.
10: I was going to stay married, no matter what. And we just sort of clicked together and we stayed together.
9: Kyle Schaffel, WBZ, Boston's News Radio.
3: The English Premier League season kicked off this weekend, and the league looked to capitalize on the post-World Cup hype with a fan event in Boston.
22: The Liverpool anthem "You'll Never Walk Alone" rings out through Cask and Flagon as the Premier League hosts its coast-to-coast watch party for the start of the season. Liverpool legend Robbie Fowler is here for the event. He says he loves to see how the passion for the Premier League has grown over the years.
23: I think that's the beauty of the Premier League. I think the fact is that, you know, you're getting a lot of energy here, you're getting a lot of people who not necessarily go to the games back in the UK, but you're getting an atmosphere here. 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
7: All right, Sherry, what we're seeing is still delays in Chelmsford. This is due to a late overnight work crew. It's on 495 southbound, right at Route 110. They should be out of there very shortly, but traffic is jammed from the Lowell Connector right to 110 there in Chelmsford as you try to get through. Traffic continues to build as well on Route 3 northbound through Braintree, Bergen Parkway up to the split, 93 northbound. Lots more friends, hopefully they're all friends with you traveling right now. 490, if you're traveling on 93 northbound, Route 37 to the Braintree split. So far, a good ride in from the west. Nothing doing on the Mass Pike right now. No reports of any injuries or problems out there right now from Framingham into Boston. And traffic continues to look good for us heading in on the Tobin Bridge. Lori Grandy, WBZ's traffic on the threes.
2: And now the four-day WBZ AccuWeather forecast. We're joined by meteorologist Joe Lundberg. And Joe, this weekend weather really was less than desirable, so I'm looking forward to today.
0: Well, today is going to be an improvement. Now, there are some fog patches to contend this morning. Those will go away fairly quickly, and then we'll see sunshine and some clouds. The humidity will come down a little bit with time. Our high gets to 83. I can't rule out an afternoon shower in the west and northwest suburbs, but I think most places will escape with no rain at all today. And tonight, clear to partly cloudy, mid-50s in the coolest spots inland, about 64 in the city. I think even better tomorrow. More sun than clouds, the high 79. A nice day Wednesday, partly sunny, the high 80. It stays dry for Thursday, but clouds increase. It'll become more humid, the high 82. We do expect a couple of showers Thursday night. I'm AccuWeather meteorologist Joe Lundberg, WBZ, Boston's News Radio.
2: Thank you. And now let's take a look at the region right now. In the Berkshires, we're seeing mid-50s. It's 60 in Holyoke. Up on the North Shore, 66 in Salem, 69 in Plymouth. It looks like along the Cape, we're averaging about 70 degrees in the city right now. We have a couple clouds out, but mostly clear skies, 67 degrees at 5:25. Time now for New England Business News. Smith College goes big with tens of millions of tax-exempt dollars. A school in Northampton begins a massive renovation project. The Boston Business Journal reports that the campus will use more than $45 million from Mass Development for maintenance and upgrades on the nearly 150-acre school grounds. Officials say the work will focus on operational sustainability and the daily learning and living environment for its students. And now to Beacon Hill. Even while lawmakers continue informal sessions, a public-private partnership commission meets again this week in the second of a pair of meetings to rehash last year's botched Service Plaza contract. The panel, designed to provide an extra layer of oversight to the process, is needed after an Irish retailer was awarded the contract, then backed out of the decades-long commitment after local group Global Partners cried foul on the award. MassDOT is rebidding the contract to rebuild, renovate, and maintain 18 rest areas, most of which are along the Mass Pike. And on this day in 2006, the solar system got a little smaller. Some aren't over it.
1: That's because Pluto was demoted and reclassified as a dwarf planet, as it didn't meet all three criteria to be an actual planet. Orbit the sun, be round, and clear its orbital path. It doesn't do the last thing. Astrophysicist Neil deGrasse Tyson took the heat for the event, even wrote a book about it, Backlash of the Pluto Files. But the call was made by the Astronomical Union, and today we can celebrate the planet that was. I'm Bree Tennis.
2: Coming up, we'll tell you what's going on with the BSO after musicians threatened to strike.
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13: Saturday, August 29th, it's the debut of Bare Knuckle Fighting Championship in Massachusetts with the fights at Fenway Park. 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

0: pleasant Monday weather-wise.
1: Overall, a pretty nice day is on tap for the area today with more sun than clouds and a high reaching the low 80s.
0: And that's AccuWeather meteorologist Joe Lundberg. The full forecast coming right up. To news now, problems with early voting in Boston. Ballot irregularities were reported this weekend at least one polling location in South Boston.
2: It was at the Condon School in South Boston that at least a few voters noticed a problem with their ballot. Their incumbent state Senator Nick Collins' name was missing. Instead, they saw the name of Senator Lydia Edwards of East Boston, who's up for re-election in Eastie, not Southie. Senator Nick Collins says the affected voters notified poll officials of the problem, but got pushback.
3: Only after an exhaustive back and forth did the election official acquiesce.
2: The voters who complained were ultimately given the proper ballot, but Senator Collins says it left unanswered the question how many other voters got an incorrect ballot without spotting the error. The ballot controversy comes with Boston's elections department in receivership after the debacle of the 2024 election when several polls ran out of ballots, leaving voters unable to cast their vote. Mike Macklin, WBZ, Boston's News Radio.
0: And State Senator Nick Collins faces a challenger who is supported by Mayor Michelle Wu. Now, this early voting for Massachusetts' September 1st primary election got underway this weekend and will continue through Friday. Voters can cast an early ballot in the city or town where they are registered to vote. A list of early voting locations is available online at voteinma.com. And the U.S. Postal Service releases a new rule adding verification requirements to all mail-in ballots. Under the proposed changes, states would be required to collect and report basic voter information, like a voter's name and home address, attached to a unique barcode on every mail-in ballot that's distributed. But because of an injunction issued in Boston federal court, it's unclear if the rules will affect the midterms.
4: It said this, quote, "Given injunctions currently in place, the Postal Service will not take actions to implement the rules specifically for the 2026 election unless and until the government obtains relief from those injunctions." But then it goes on to say that if there is relief granted, that perhaps they could immediately implement it thereafter.
0: And that's ABC Stephen Portnoy on the Start Here podcast. All right, coming up next, a pillar of the Boston community turns 175 years old. That coming right up, but first it's time to check your ride once again. Here's the Subaru Retailers of New England all-wheel drive traffic on the threes. And at 5:33, Lori, how are things shaping up?
5: Well, we have some issues right now in Andover. There is a collision reported on 93 southbound. It's just before you get to 133. Now, traffic is stop and go from 495 to that point on 93 southbound. So jammed up through Andover right now on 93 southbound. Once you get past it, it's moving pretty well all the way into the city. We had an earlier minor crash by Sullivan Square. That's out of the way for you. Now, in Chelmsford, we have delays due to a late working overnight crew. 495 southbound, right at Route 110. That's why traffic is jammed up from the Lowell Connector to 110 right now. Heavier volume, 93 northbound, Route 3 northbound through Braintree. Now, the expressway starting to see some much heavier volume from right around Neponset Circle to Southampton Street, but it's still moving at this early hour. Lori Grant, WBZ's traffic on the threes.
0: Thank you, Lori. And now look at the weather, and it's going to be such a nice day today. Some sunshine this afternoon. We'll start off with areas of fog, but then that's going to clear. A high of 83. Humidity is expected to be down as well today. Clear to partly cloudy tonight. The overnight low in Boston, 64. Tomorrow, sun and clouds, but a high of 79, and then mostly sunny midweek Wednesday. Highs near 80. On Thursday, a high of 82, but we're going to see a few more clouds around and also maybe the return of a shower or two, especially at night on Thursday. Right now, though, it's just clear skies and 67 degrees in Boston at 5:35. A Boston neighborhood mainstay is marking 175 years of making a difference. 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
6: The Greater Boston YMCA is celebrating a birthday most nonprofits rarely reach, 175 years in business.
7: In a given day, the Y's superpower is that it's playing human Tetris all day long. It's making space for people of all ages and all backgrounds.
6: That's CEO David Shapiro. The Boston branch of the YMCA was started at the Old South Church by a retired

0: sea captain in 1851. The organization held a festival at City Hall Plaza to mark the occasion. The Y was originally intended as a safe place for new urban immigrants to adjust to the rapid social changes of the Industrial Revolution. Now it's somewhat different.
1: It can be where you learn to swim. It can be where you spend your summers. It also can be your first job as a teen. We're the largest employer of teens in the city.
0: Kyle Schaffel, the BBC, Boston News Radio.
2: And police are still searching for Karen Solomon, the Worcester woman wanted in the death of her police officer husband. The 58-year-old was last spotted on doorbell cam video, walking down a street in a t-shirt, shorts, and flip-flops. Early Tuesday morning, this just minutes after Worcester police officers responded to a call from the couple's home where Kurt Solomon was found dead. An arrest warrant was issued late last week on charges of assault and battery with a dangerous weapon. Police are only saying that Kurt Solomon was killed with a sharp object. Solomon was a 31-year veteran officer with the Worcester Police. Folks in Greater Boston are seeing more and more of the dreaded spotted lanternfly.
3: He's never seen the invasive critter, so the spotted lanternfly to him
4: remains a mystery.
3: Those sightings of the species are on the rise in areas like Jamaica Plain and Wellesley of late, according to local reports.
5: There's a lot of things that don't belong here.
3: Because these flies, while pleasing to the eye with its spotted gray outer wings and underwings a bright red, can wreak havoc, particularly on fruit trees and grapevines. Though experts say they pose no threat to pets or humans, he still has a garden to maintain, an apple tree to prune.
6: That is crazy. Hopefully they get rid of them. We don't want them eating all our fruit and trees.
3: Chris Fama, WBZ, Boston's News Radio.
2: A new study links recreational drug use with a higher risk for stroke. Here's WBZ's Jared Brosnan to explain.
7: Researchers at the University of Cambridge analyzed over 100 million people for the study. They found those who use amphetamines have over double the risk of a stroke. Recreational cocaine use not far behind with a 96% increase. As for cannabis users, the risk of stroke is up 37%, while opioid use showed no difference. Jared Brosnan, WBZ, Boston's News Radio.
2: And time now for Bloomberg Business News.
8: Canadian Prime Minister Mark Carney sees little chance of resuming talks with President Trump before midterms after trade talks collapsed this weekend and the U.S. implemented 50% tariffs on Canadian goods. Carney's designing a domestic aid package now to help businesses hurt by U.S. levies and says retaliatory tariffs start September 8th. New financial disclosures published this weekend show President Trump made more than 1,000 securities trades in June, including purchases of Berkshire Hathaway, Vanguard, Visa, and MasterCard, with transactions totaling up to $263 million. But the White House says there aren't any conflicts of interest because Trump's investments are independently managed. And stock futures are mixed ahead of a stacked week on Wall Street as traders brace for Fed Chair Kevin Warsh's speech this week in Wyoming, which could take on added significance over concerns about budget deficits and inflation. Dow futures are up 17 points now. S&P futures are down 8.
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2: Coming up, the president gets a green light on construction on the White House ballroom. We'll have more on that. All your headline news, along with sports, traffic, and weather, it's all coming up next. Stick with us. It's 5:39, clear, and 67 in Boston.
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19: The Red Sox are looking to make it 4 straight wins tonight when they take on the Marlins in Miami. The Sox beat the Giants yesterday 5-4 to sweep San Francisco at Fenway over the weekend. First pitch tonight is at 6:40. Meanwhile, interim manager Chad Tracy says Roman Anthony will continue his rehab at AAA Worcester this week. Tracy adds that Trevor Story and Isaiah Kiner-Falefa will be reevaluated in Boston today to determine their next steps. In football, tight end Daquan Wright is reportedly being cut by the Cleveland Browns and will return to college to play for LSU this season. Multiple reports say Wright is the first player to go back to play college football after signing with an NFL team as an undrafted free agent. And in golf, Wyndham Clark wins the BMW Championship. Dan Watkins, WBZ, Boston's News Radio.
20: Back to the roads. It's time for the Subaru Retailers of New England all-wheel drive. Traffic on the 3s. Lori Grandy keeping an eye on things for us. Any problems this early?
21: Yeah, still dealing with an accident in Andover, Sherry. This is on 93 southbound just before you get to Route 133. Traffic is slow from 495 to that point there. Also, we're still dealing with delays in Chelmsford. 495 southbound, stop and go from the Lowell Connector to Route 110. This is due to a late overnight crew. Should be out of there shortly. We keep you posted on that scene. 93 northbound, Route 3 northbound, heavier through Braintree. Now the expressway, a lot more of you out there right now, especially Granite Avenue to Southampton Street. We're seeing that heavier volume there. Still not bad, though, on Routes 2 or 9, the Mass Pike, all looking good. Lori Grant, WBZ's traffic on the 3s.
20: And now let's check your weather. And beautiful day today on tap. We are going to start out with some areas of fog, but then hang on because we'll see sun much of the time for the rest of the day today. And then a high of 83, the overnight low in Boston, 64. Tuesday, another beautiful day. Sun and some clouds, a high of 79. Wednesday, mostly sunny, 80 is the high. And then on Thursday, a couple more clouds and a couple showers returning, especially at night, but a high of 82. Right now, it's clear and 67 degrees in the city.
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20: Good morning. Thanks for being with us on this Monday, August 24th. I'm Sherry Small. Here are the 5 things you need to know at 5:44. ballot irregularities were reported this weekend at least one polling location in South Boston in early voting. Today, the Lindsey Clancy trial resumes in Plymouth Superior Court with more rebuttal testimony from the prosecution. BSO musicians agree to a 48-hour extension on their collective bargaining agreement, this following a weekend vote authorizing a possible strike. The U.S. is announcing today the new sanctions that it will impose on Iran, the White House calling it the toughest sanctions in history. And Supreme Court Justice Chief Justice John Roberts is allowing the White House to continue construction of the president's East Wing ballroom.
0: The president is racing as fast as he can to both demolish the East Wing unilaterally and construct this new 90,000 square foot structure on his own accord with no approval, no, you know, historical review, no safety review, no public comment period, no congressional input on who's going to pay for this, how it's going to work. He is trying to do that as fast as he can to outrun the courts.
20: And that's ABC's Devin Dwyer reporting there. The project involves replacing the original East Wing, which was demolished last year, in order to build a venue intended for larger state dinners paired with an extensive underground military and security complex. Next month marks the 25th anniversary of the 9/11 attacks, and an effort is underway to formally identify all of the nearly 3,000 people killed at the World Trade Center. According to New York City medical examiner Jason Graham, one of the victims has recently been identified using genetic genealogy.
1: It's deeply meaningful, and being able to provide answers, even despite the passage of nearly 25 years now, to family members who lost someone as a homicide victim on 9/11 is deeply meaningful, and the families are uniformly grateful.
20: And officials say that the newly identified victim is an adult female. Meanwhile, tight security is in place at the U.S. Open Tennis Championships, getting underway today in New York City.
22: The NYPD will deploy a mobile surveillance center to track drones and use sophisticated technology to hack into their guidance systems. Drones are an increasing concern at major sporting events. Several were safely intercepted during this year's World Cup matches.
20: And that's ABC's N.J. Burkett reporting there. The tournament opens up with mixed double matches. That's today. Actor Mark Ruffalo is criticizing Paramount Skydance over its proposed Warner Brothers Discovery merger. Paramount accuses Ruffalo of making anti-Semitic comments in his criticism of the deal. But Ruffalo strongly rejects the accusations, calling it appalling and fundamentally dishonest. He says criticizing Israeli policies, companies, or executives is not the same as criticizing Jewish people. Before her death, actress Hayden Panettiere described a tense relationship with her mother and ex-manager Leslie Vogel. And now Vogel is speaking out.
23: Hayden Panettiere's estranged mother speaking with Good Morning America.
24: I want Hayden to be remembered for the talented, you know, beautiful, outgoing, intelligent woman she really was. But I also want people to understand that it is my belief that she was suffering.
23: The actress suffered cardiac arrest last week.
20: That's ABC's Allison Kosick reporting there. New reports have raised questions about the days leading up to her death and her relationship with on and off again boyfriend Brian Hickerson, but officials have not announced a final cause of death. And the Laconia Motorcycle Week Association announces the death of Charles St. Clair following a motorcycle crash in Ohio over the weekend. St. Clair was the executive director of the group. Details about his memorial service will be announced soon. A Boston City Councilor wants to start a new program to try to prevent stabbing deaths.
25: Boston City Councilor Ed Flynn wants to address knife violence. In a letter to Boston Police Commissioner Michael Cox, Flynn suggests working together to create a knife collection program. The idea is to give residents a chance to safely get rid of their legal or illegal knives and machetes without incrimination. Councillor Flynn says the recent surge in serious stabbings over the summer prompted the letter, citing a deadly stabbing at South Station, another stabbing at North Station and Dorchester earlier this month. He goes on to say that municipalities across the world have enacted knife collection programs in response to public safety challenges, And that's why he's urging Boston police to implement a similar program to try and reduce the number of stabbings in Boston. Emma Friedman, WBZ, Boston's News Radio.
3: The USS Constitution has temporarily suspended its daily gun salutes while in port. The saluting battery, they say, cannot currently be moved safely because of maintenance concerns. Now, the crew of the ship will announce on social media when the gun salutes will resume. Or even a little rain couldn't spoil a good time in the North End.
5: Even though the rain pushed things back, the procession of San Gennaro carried on through the streets of the North End. Hundreds of folks turned out to listen to music, do some shopping, and of course eat some good food as they walked through puddles full of green, white, and red confetti. Sean Stellato, the agent for Patriots QB Tommy DeVito, is here, and he says the turnout just speaks to the Italian spirit.
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5: From the North End, Kyle Bray, WBZ, Boston's News Radio.
3: All right, some beautiful weather in store later today. All right, we'll have the full forecast with Joe Lundberg coming up. Lori Grandy checking traffic as well. It's 551. Stick around.
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3: Back to the roads, traffic and weather together. Here's the Subaru Retailers of New England all-wheel drive traffic on the threes. Lori, this time brought to us by Commonwealth Motors.
21: All right, so we're still dealing with delays, Sherry, in Andover. 93 southbound, just before 133. We're dealing with an accident there, pushing traffic back to 495. There's also a crash on 93 northbound, just before 495. That one is in the breakdown lane. That's on the northbound side. Now, if you're heading in towards Boston after that crash scene there, traffic continues to build through Woburn, but for the most part, you're still looking good heading in towards the downtown area. Getting word of another collision to watch out for. This is on the 95-128 northbound off-ramp to 95 northbound in Peabody. Crash on the ramp there. Heavier traffic downtown. Tobin Bridge slows through the Chelsea curves now to the center span. Not really stop and go, but definitely slowing down there. 128 southbound also delays Suffolk Downs to Boardman Street. And expect a slower ride as well. 495 southbound. The problem is a late working overnight crew. They're working right by Route 110. That's why traffic is jammed from the Lowell Connector to that point. Lori Grandy, WBZ
2: Series traffic on the threes.
20: And now the 4-day WBZ AccuWeather forecast. Here's meteorologist Joe Lundberg.
10: Though our day began with areas of dense fog, we'll see a return to sunshine today, mixed with some clouds, a bit less humidity this afternoon. There may be a spotty afternoon shower well to the west and northwest of the city, or high 83. For tonight, clear to partly cloudy, an overnight low of 54 in the coolest spots inland, 64 in the city. Tomorrow, sunshine, some clouds, and quite comfortable, high 79. For Wednesday, partly sunny, high 80. Thursday, more clouds and sun and a bit more humid, high 82. Expect a couple of showers and maybe a thunderstorm Thursday night. I'm AccuWeather meteorologist Joe Lundberg, WBZ, Boston's News Radio.
20: And right now, we're seeing clear skies, 67 degrees in Boston, it's 555. All right, hundreds of workers are laid off at Stone Brewing, shutting down its headquarters in California.
11: Sapporo USA, which owns the Escondida site, sold Stone Brewing to Firestone Walker Brewing Company and Duval Mortgat USA earlier this year. The new owners plan to move production to facilities in Kansas City, Missouri, and Paso Robles. 220 workers will lose their jobs, with the first 58 layoffs coming in October. Stone Brewing was founded in San Marcos in 1996 and was part of the West Coast craft brewing craze of the early 2000s and 2010s. I'm Rich Cassone.
20: Police in New York City investigating another sewer incident following a viral video on social media.
12: Footage posted on Friday shows three people in overalls and headlamps emerging from a manhole at 32nd Street and 7th Avenue. The person who posted the clip tells NBC News they took the video last Tuesday on August 18th around 4 a.m. A spokesperson for the NYPD said they are looking into the incident. However, no arrests have been made. It comes after videos of people popping out of the sewer made the rounds a few months ago, prompting a separate police probe that found no threat to the public or damage to the sewer system. In New York, I'm Lizzie Radabali.
20: All right, welcome to Monday. Coming up next in the news, a massive search continues in Worcester for a woman wanted in connection with the death of her police officer husband. And the BSO on the brink of a possible strike, plus the Lindsey Clancy murder trial, resumes this morning. Jeff Brown up next with that and all your headline news. 67 degrees, it's clear skies in Boston.
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16: Hi, I'm Mary, founder and owner of The Wild Ohm in Andover, Mass. 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Being a local small business owner has really made me realize how interconnected our communities actually are. 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Almost half of our staff live right here in Andover. Their kids go to the school district, and we've been very intentional about collaborating with other businesses and organizations. So if you think about wellness providers, drip bars, restaurants, retailers, and I would say most importantly is community organizations. I'd rather ask, you know, what can we create together than operate in a little silo? We've developed big partnerships with the local schools, not only to bring yoga and fitness to the children, but also for the teachers and the parents, pretty much every single PTO across preschools all the way up to the middle schools. We're coming up on our first year anniversary, which feels incredible. And I'd love to do some teacher trainings that bring people together in unexpected ways. The question we're always asking is, what could we do next that would make people excited to be a part of the community, not just get a workout in?
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17: And just like that, it's Monday morning here in Boston. Sunrise right now here in the city, but we're under the cover of clouds this morning and some thick patchy fog out and about as well. 67 right now in Boston. 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Thanks for being with us this morning. I'm Jeff Brown, and look who's back.
10: Sunshine at some clouds and turning a bit less humid. High today, 83.
17: That is Mr. Golden Sun. WBZ AccuWeather meteorologist Joe Lundberg. Looks like a pretty nice week ahead as well. A massive search continues in Worcester this morning for Karen Solomon, wanted in connection to the death of her husband in the family's home last week. The 58-year-old Solomon is wanted on a charge of assault and battery with a dangerous weapon in the death of Kurt Solomon, a longtime police officer in Worcester. Officials say so far they will only say the fatal injuries appear to be caused by a sharp object. Now, Karen Solomon was last seen on surveillance video walking through a parking lot not long after her husband's body was discovered at the home by police before dawn on Tuesday. It's a fifth week of testimony about to begin at the Lindsay Clancy murder trial in Plymouth Superior Court this morning. The prosecution continues with rebuttal witnesses today. Psychiatrist Dr. Avram Mack is expected to return to the stand. When last we met, Dr. Mack told the jury that Clancy should be held criminally responsible for the deaths of her three children because she was suffering from major depressive disorder, not postpartum psychosis, and therefore, he believes, she knew right from wrong. Closing arguments will follow rebuttal witnesses this week, and then the jury is expected to get the case later on. Details on President Trump's economic D-Day against Iran will be released today. Iran says if these new economic sanctions in the Middle East go into effect, not a drop of oil will leave the Strait of Hormuz. And this is going to hit us home hard.
18: Oh, how lovely. Gas prices continue to increase across the country. With that, AAA says this has been the highest recorded daily average ever in the month of August. Nationwide, the hate-hate relationship with our gas stations continues to push our limits and pushes the nationwide average to $4.10 a gallon. Here in Massachusetts, it is $4.07. That's up a nickel in a week, slightly lower than last month, but more than a dollar more this year compared to a year ago. Drew Mulholland, WBZ, Boston's News Radio.
17: Well, this is getting ridiculous. Another week begins and tens of millions of dollars remain unclaimed in Massachusetts' Megabucks jackpot. The drawing for tonight now tops a record-growing $28 million. It was April 2025, the last time anyone cracked the Megabucks code. The drawing tonight is at 9 o'clock. Also, tonight's Powerball tops $80 million. And tomorrow's Mega Millions is worth an estimated $130 million. Saugus, meantime, is chasing pavements.
19: Around 2,100 feet of pavement will be laid down right here on Summer Street. The work that stretches from Appleton to Main Streets will be done over the course of 3 days, Monday through Wednesday. The town of Saugus says this is part of the final restoration efforts for a major gas main project done by National Grid. Police details and detours will be used as necessary. In Saugus, James Rojas, WBZ, Boston's News Radio.
17: 6:03, and coming up on WBZ News Radio this morning, a rude awakening for many kids across the Commonwealth this morning. We'll check that story next. Laurie Grandy, meantime, is with us with the Subaru Retailers of New England all-wheel drive traffic on the threes. Morning, sunshine.
21: Good morning, Jeffrey. We are seeing some heavier volume now coming in on 93 northbound and Route 3 northbound through Braintree. And now stop-and-go action on the expressway. Northbound begins right around East Milton Square to Southampton Street. We have some problems as well north of town in Andover. Let's go to Jack Hart. He's got the Needham Bank traffic drone report.
4: Well, thank you, Laura. We got some trouble southbound. That's right. It's just after Route 495, Route 93 southbound. We've got a crash. It's two pickup trucks. They're in the left. They're in the left shoulder, and so right now we're starting to see traffic back up beyond Route 495. Looks like it's also affecting 495 southbound approaching Route 93 right now. Going to take a little bit of time. I'm Jack Hart with the Needham Bank Traffic Drone Report.
21: Yeah, and we are still seeing delays on 495 southbound due to a late working work crew out there. This is right at Route 110 in Chelmsford. Traffic is slow from the Lowell Connector to that point. Laurie Grandy, WBZ's traffic on the threes.
17: Coming off just a dismal weekend for many people here in the Commonwealth. They were in much better shape this morning, although it's hard to tell as we get started at sunrise here in the city. We're under cloudy skies for the most part, but these clouds will be breaking up. The fog will be lifting throughout the morning, and we'll see some sunshine today. It's going to be a nice day, too, as humidity levels begin to drop. High temperatures will return to the lower 80s today. It's a good stretch of weather going to take us at least through the middle of this week with mostly sunny skies and high temperatures right around 80. Looks like our next best chance of some showers will be just occasional showers coming up on Thursday with highs in the lower 80s as well. Right now in Boston, cloudy skies and 67 here in the city on this Monday morning. It is 6:05. It's happening. Back to school season is here.
5: Several cities and towns in Massachusetts welcome students back to class this week, a full 2 weeks before Labor Day, which is late this year. Lawrence and Southbridge students get the rude awakening this morning. Revere and Fitchburg go tomorrow. Many communities prefer to wait till after Labor Day, September 7th this year, to return. Either way, Massachusetts law requires 180 days of learning to complete a full year. Time to hit the books, kids. Jay Willett, WBZ, Boston's News Radio.
17: Chelsea, Framingham, Malden, Plymouth, among the others, going back to class this week, rather early. Jury selection begins in the federal corruption trial of Suffolk County Sheriff Stephen Tompkins today. It happens in Boston Federal Court. The 69-year-old Tompkins is accused of using his position to extort a local marijuana company, Ascend Cannabis, twice. Once when buying stock in the startup company, then again with a pressure campaign in an effort to get his money back when that stock crashed. Tompkins has been on leave from his position for the better part of a year and maintains his innocence. Two more local communities decide to back up the bus on flock security cameras. Police departments in Grafton and East Bridgewater join more than a dozen other cities and towns to either pause the deployment of the license plate reading technology or cut ties with the company overall. Community criticism over privacy concerns and facial recognition are the running themes. For example, in Grafton, officials are deactivating a dozen cameras there, this time following reports of vandalism and even theft. And in East Bridgewater, one camera has been deactivated as the town reviews current policies. A local woman deals with her grief, but continues to put one foot in front of the other.
6: Every day for the last 19 years, Andrea Mitchell and her husband George walked the same route through Hyde Park. Eventually, the neighbors noticed, and the pair became a well-known fixture.
7: The people in the houses, they got to have something to look at. And we're
22: you're it, yeah.
7: We're it.
6: They noticed again when they saw her walking alone one day this summer. George passed away in June, but Andrea has continued with the route down near the George Wright Golf Course into Hyde Park Station. She said they began walking in the early aughts for purely practical reasons.
7: And we chose a very simple diet. You'd simply take a knife and cut your meals in half. And then we needed to have some exercise to go with it, so we started walking.
6: A few dozen friends and neighbors gathered here for a celebration of life in a neighborhood park. She says George died quickly from cancer, but she was back walking the next day.
7: I was going to stay married, no matter what. And we just sort of clicked together and we stayed together.
6: Kyle Schaffel, WBZ, Boston's News Radio.
17: It's 6:08, early, not so bright on a Monday morning. Let's get a sneak peek at Wall Street this morning with Bloomberg Business. Monica Ricks joins us. Good morning, Monica.
23: Hey, good morning, Jeff. You know, stock futures are down right now ahead of a stacked week on Wall Street. As Washington prepares to announce these new sanctions, the president's called Economic D-Day. The move could further put pressure on Tehran's economy, which is already battered by previous sanctions and a U.S. naval blockade in the Strait of Hormuz. Dow futures now down 14 points. S&P futures are down 10. The U.S. has a trade path with Canada, also unclear right now after talks fell apart this weekend, and 50% tariffs took effect on Canadian goods. Retaliatory Canadian levies start September 8th. I'm Monica Ricks, Bloomberg Business on WBZ, Boston's News Radio.
17: Still to come. A breather for Bonnaroo. We'll explain next. Good morning at 6:09.
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26: My guys at Atlantic Power Cleaning say good morning. They say good afternoon. They'll walk the job with you before and after. I'm always on the job. I'll wash anywhere. I don't care. 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
27: Red Sox finish off the sweep of the Giants by beating San Francisco 5-4 at Fenway Sunday. The Sox came from behind in all three games of the series. Interim manager Chad Tracy says with how they've been playing the last few months, they never think they're out of a game.
28: It took a while to get there, but I think we're at that point now where, like I said yesterday, you may lose some of them, but like, they're going to keep fighting and feel like that we're going to score more than that if we can slow them down, which we were able to do and continue to stack runs.
27: The Sox start up a 7-game road trip tonight when they take on the Marlins in Miami. First pitch is at 6:40. And the Patriots are getting ready for their third and final preseason game this week when they face the Browns in Cleveland on Thursday. The Pats will hit the practice field in Foxborough later on this morning. Dan Watkins, WBZ, Boston's News Radio.
17: It's 6:13, back out to the highways now, and every 10 minutes we check with Laurie Grandy and the Subaru Retailers of New England. 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
21: All right, first off, north of town in Peabody, we're dealing with an accident. It's actually on the ramp from 128 northbound to 95 northbound there in Peabody. The car went off the road there. The right travel lane is the one that is blocked off there in Peabody. Also, some problems as well on 93. Let's go to Jack Hart. He's got the Needham Bank travel drone report.
4: Thank you. Laurie, we're still dealing with some trouble on Route 93 heading southbound just after Route 495 up in Andover before you get to Route 133. We've got a crash. It's a couple of pickup trucks. They're in the left-hand lane. Actually, they're in the shoulder, but police have blocked off the left lane while they work to clear that, and traffic is back almost to River Road right now. Southbound on 495 also affected approaching 93. I'm Jack Hart with the Needham Bank Traffic Drone Report.
21: All right, some delays as well to get through in Chelmsford. This is due to a late overnight work crew 495 southbound. They're working right by Route 110. That's why you're sitting in it from the Lowell Connector to that point. And a crash just cleared Route 3 northbound, the off-ramp to 228 in Rockland. So that is out of the way for you. Laurie Grandy, WBZ's traffic on the 3.
17: Not exactly a good-looking start to Monday here in Boston. We're under mostly cloudy skies. However, the foggy conditions will start to burn off and the clouds will lift. We'll see plenty of sunshine on the way today. See, good things do come to those who wait. Temps will be in the lower 80s. Right now, 67 in Boston.
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17: Well, the timing is terrible. After a gloomy weekend, we're back in the sunshine, at least for the next several days. Lower humidity today, but we'll see that increase as we make our way towards the middle of this week. Thanks for being with us on this Monday morning. It is August 24th. I'm Jeff Brown, and here are the five things you need to know at 6:15. Trade war, the U.S. installs higher tariffs against Canada, and now Canada says it's going to match U.S. efforts dollar for dollar. Military war, details of President Trump's economic D-Day Middle East sanctions meant to punish Iran will be released today. Week number 5, testimony in the Lindsey Clancy murder trial resumes this morning, before with rebuttal witnesses for the prosecution before closing arguments take place this week. Another trial begins, jury selection in the federal corruption trial of Suffolk County Sheriff Stephen Tompkins underway, accused of extortion against a local cannabis company. The NAACP takes issue with the U.S. Navy over the renaming of an aircraft carrier after President Trump instead of a World War II hero.
0: NAACP President Derek Johnson called the reports, quote, a slap in the face to every war hero and to every service member who has worn the uniform. The USS Doris Miller is the first to honor a black American and the first to recognize a sailor's actions while serving in the enlisted ranks. Navy sailor Doris Miller earned the Navy Cross for helping wounded soldiers and shooting down a Japanese fighter plane during the attack on Pearl Harbor, despite having no formal training. He was killed in action in 1943. I'm Tammy Trujillo.
17: Meantime, the USS Abraham Lincoln continues its long journey home from 9 months at sea. Navy sailor Joshua Aviles returns with a world of worry for his father, Luis Manuel Aviles, who was stopped by immigration agents in Florida. The 48-year-old stopped in Key West. His wife says he has a work permit to be here. The arrest comes as the Trump administration rolls back immigration protections for family members in the armed forces. Officials say military service is not a hall pass for those who violate immigration laws. A suspect in a fiery and deadly weekend crash in North Reading will face charges in a courtroom today.
1: On Saturday night, police say 21-year-old Matthew Sweeney of Paxton was speeding down Route 28 when he collided with a Honda HR-V at a stoplight. The Honda then caught fire, and despite attempts to save a man and child inside the vehicle, the two died at the scene. Sweeney now faces several charges, including felony motor vehicle homicide and operating under the influence. He's expected to be arraigned Monday in Woburn District Court. Jared Brosnan, WBZ, Boston's News Radio.
17: 35-year-old man and his 8-year-old daughter from Andover, both killed in that crash this weekend. It is 6:18, Monday morning in Boston. Clouds and some thick fog out and about this morning. Right now, 67, some sunshine on the way. The summer surge of COVID-19 cases in the U.S. is now underway. Yes, it is still a thing. Data collected through wastewater shows cases seem to be lower this time than compared to last year at the same time. But the case count has more than doubled since July.
10: MassGov reports almost 6% of all emergency room visits in this state are due to acute respiratory diseases, including COVID-19, RSV, and flu, which represents a very low overall severity level. Well, fingers crossed this morning for musicians with the Boston Symphony Orchestra, who've extended their contract for 48 hours as marathon union contract talks continue through and beyond the weekend. Things do get tense over the weekend when the BSO votes to authorize a strike for the first time in its history. It seems, though, cooler heads are at least on the way to prevailing. No details about the talks have been released, except that musicians and management at the BSO say a ratification vote is now pending. In Nevada, some 90,000 people have been evacuated, a state of emergency declared after a wildfire explodes this weekend in Reno. Would-be travelers told to stay away.
11: The annual Burning Man Festival is expected to bring some 80,000 people to the region. Many pass through Reno to stock up on supplies and stay in hotels. But with so many people displaced by the fire, locals are urging visitors to stay away, saying those resources are needed for evacuees.
10: That's ABC's Sophie Flay. Meantime, another popular music festival is taking a bit of a break.
12: Bonnaroo Music Festival organizers say the event will be, quote, taking a much-needed year off in 2027. It comes after severe storms in mid-June hit its grounds for the second straight year. Severe weather disrupted the final day, forcing the festival to cancel the event. I'm Jennifer Kuiper.
10: And a local musician reaches for the stars.
13: Congratulations to Seacoast Idol champion Jordan Quinn. She wins the 2026 Seacoast Idol title in Salisbury, Mass. It was a fun season finale at Surfside, a fun 5 weeks in general, amazing competition. And Jordan is a gem. She actually started with musicals.
14: Oh my gosh, yeah. That's what I did growing up. Yeah. That was like my thing. Do you know Legally Blonde at all?
13: Mm-hmm.
14: I played Paulette in three different productions, and my first show was Wizard of Oz. I was a little munchkin.
13: Okay.
14: Kathy Seldon and Singing in the Rain was a really fun one.
13: Yep.
14: That's my jam.
13: What a great job Jordan Quinn did. Dipping into the theater background, she rocked us out too, did a Whitney Houston ballad. It was sweet. I was the MC for this. The talent was something. The judges are near and dear to my heart, as is Francois and Kelly running it all behind the scenes. What a thing at Surfside in Salisbury here, Seacoast Idol. And congratulations again to Jordan Quinn. Drew Mulholland, WBZ, Boston's News Radio.
10: Once again, Drew Mulholland was the MC for Seacoast Idol. It's 6:21. We'll check the roads coming up next.
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16: 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Lori, this is shaping up to be a pretty unfun morning here. 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
10: 6:23, right back at it on a Monday morning. It happens very quickly, doesn't it? Lori Grandy is here. 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
21: Yeah, we have got several issues out there. First off, we're still dealing with a late night work crew. This is on 495 southbound, right by Route 110 in Chelmsford. So they should be out of there shortly, but they've still been kind of causing delays between Route 3, low connector there to Route 110. Let's check out what's happening in Andover now with Jack Hart. He's got the Needham Bank traffic drone report.
4: Oh, thank you, Laurie. Still dealing with that crash on the southbound side of Route 93. It's in the left-hand lane just after Route 495. And a couple of pickup trucks. We've got the left lane itself is closed. The shoulder is affected. And traffic is all the way back to River Road on 93. Traveling on the southbound side of 495, approaching Route 93. We've got some pretty heavy delays there as a result as well. I'm Jack Hart with the Needham Bank Traffic Drone Report.
21: And you want to watch out for delays as well through Peabody right now. 95, actually from 128 north. Northbound, the off-ramp to 95 northbound there in Peabody. Their car went off the road. The right travel lane is blocked off. And heavier traffic to downtown. Tobin Bridge is jammed back towards Carter Street now. 93 southbound, heavy Mystic Valley Parkway to the Zakim Bridge. Lori Grandy, the WBZ's traffic on the threes.
10: Look who's back. Meteorologist Joe Lundberg here with the four-day WBZ AccuWeather forecast. Morning, Joe.
5: Yeah, good morning. It's nice to be back. And I brought with me some pretty good weather. The humidity's going to go down today. And we'll see a decent amount of sunshine. Some fog patches to start, but those will burn off in short order. We'll get to a high of about 83. Now, there is a slight risk of a shower this afternoon, mainly west and northwest of the city, but I think it's about a 1 in 10 chance. Then tonight, clear to partly cloudy, mid to upper 50s inland, about 64 in the city. An even nicer day tomorrow, if you can imagine that. Sunshine and some clouds, the high 79. One more for Wednesday, partly sunny to high 80. Gets a little cloudy, a little more humid Thursday. I think the daylight hours stay dry with a high of 82. Probably going to see a couple of showers Thursday night. I'm AccuWeather meteorologist Joe Lundberg, WBZ, Boston's News Radio.
10: It's not that hard if you put your mind to it. Here in Boston, we're starting to see these clouds break up and the fog lift right now. Here in the city, it is 67, 625 on this Monday morning. And we take a look at Wall Street, which is looking like it's stuck in neutral this morning. All three major indices are trending just slightly down this morning. Dow futures are off about 30 points. New England business this morning, big money for senior living in Massachusetts. A Boston real estate firm sells two local properties for more than $100 million. Berkshire Residential Investments parts with the residence in Bedford and its similar location in Hingham. A Los Angeles-based real estate investment trust, American Healthcare, takes over. If that company sounds familiar to you, that's because it's no stranger here. The Boston Business Journal reports it operates six local area facilities, primarily on the South Shore. Smith College is going big with tens of millions of dollars in tax-exempt money. The school in Northampton begins a massive renovation project. The Boston Business Journal reports the campus will use more than $45 million in newfound money from Mass Development for maintenance and upgrades on the nearly 150-acre school grounds. Officials say the work will focus on operational sustainability and the daily learning and living environment for its students. Some clouds breaking up in Boston. I know you sunshine on the way.
6: But I'll give in to yours.
10: I will be in the 80s today. Nice day, very low humidity, even nicer day coming up tomorrow. Coming up on WBZ News Radio in minutes, a suspect accused of running down a Boston cop is headed to court this morning. Summer sends us a parting gift, and teachers take aim at Tarjay. We'll explain these stories and more next on WBZ at 627.

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12: Good morning, 6:30. Clouds quickly clearing out and sunshine taking over here in the city. Already 67 here in Boston. Very comfortable as we get started together on this Monday morning. And it's good to be driving with you today. I'm Jeff Brown. What do you know? Back to work. Back to school for some kids. Boston is back in business.
13: Overall, a pretty nice day is on tap for the area today with more sun than clouds and a high reaching the low 80s.
12: That is WBZ AccuWeather meteorologist Joe Lundberg. Sunshine is going to be with us through at least the middle of this week. The

0: Not condemning operations in Minnesota. That's where Target's headquarters is based. The American Federation of Teachers says they gave Target ample time to stand with communities in which they operate and help their neighbors. They go on to say that Target's silence about federal immigration abuses has been, quote, deafening. They launched the boycott campaign Wednesday after sending Target CEO letters back in February and March. Sherry Small, WBZ Boston's News Radio.
1: And in higher education, America's colleges and universities are having a moment.
2: Yeah, students and their families continue to question the career value of a high-priced secondary education. The teenage pipeline to these institutions is clearly shape-shifting. A new report finds higher ed is growing in the South and shrinking here in the Northeast and in California. But experts say the rearrangement won't hit each region the same. Today's college students are more Latino than white and overall more cost-conscious than ever before. Axios reports the number of teenage high school graduates in the U.S. is expected to plummet 13% in the next decade plus, with the drop-off especially noticeable in today's major college cities. Drew Mulholland, WBZ, Boston's News Radio.
1: A house sweep it is weekend for the Red Sox as they put the hurt on the San Francisco Giants. The Red Sox now take their talents to Miami tonight. Sox Marlins, first pitch at 6:40. Patriots are getting ready for the final preseason game of the training camp. This one is coming up quick. It's Thursday night. They'll travel to Cleveland to take on the Browns. Some courtside conflict in the WNBA.
3: Former Celtic Enes Kanter, known as Enes Kanter Freedom, is thrown out of a WNBA game last night in Chicago for wearing a questionable t-shirt while sitting courtside.
4: After Natasha Cloud got that bucket, she wanted her voice heard.
3: Yeah, that's Chicago Sky player Natasha Cloud that confronted Kanter Freedom, seen wearing the shirt reading woman, noun, adult, human, female. Kanter Freedom is no stranger to controversy with his opposition to transgender athletes in women's sports. He played for the Celtics on two separate occasions and was escorted from the Sky Indiana Fever game, seen egging on the crowd. Jay Willette, WBZ Boston's News Radio.
1: 6:33, back out to the highways now and back to Laurie Grandy with the Subaru Retailers of New England all-wheel drive traffic on the threes.
5: All right, we continue to see delays through Chelmsford right now due to a late overnight work crew there. That's what's going on. 495 southbound approaching 110. Also in Peabody, we had a crash just cleared on the ramp from 128 northbound to 95 northbound. So that's some good news there. Let's check out what's happening in Andover. Here's Jack Hart. He's got the Needham Bank traffic drone report.
6: Well, thank you, Laurie. More good news. Crash that we had on 93 southbound just after Route 495 and just before Route 133. Up in Andover, the crash is cleared. It was in the left-hand lane, and we still have some heavy delays back beyond River Road right now, and so it's going to still take you a few minutes. It's also affecting 495 southbound, still approaching Route 93 and the ramp to 93 southbound. I'm Jack Hart with the Needham Bank Traffic Drone Report.
5: All right, definitely heavier volume coming in from the South Shore. Northbound Expressway slows Adams Street to Southampton Street. Basically, it's about a 20-minute ride in. Laurie Grandy, WBZ's traffic on the threes.
1: It's turning into a beautiful morning here in Boston. Even though it's Monday, we've got that going for us, which is nice. 66 right now in the city. The overnight clouds are gone. Timing's everything. This weekend was a little gloomy, but now we're back in business, as wouldn't you know it, as we head back to work. We've got lower humidity today. It's going to be a beautiful day. High temperatures ultimately landing in the low 80s today. Partly cloudy overnight tonight, back in the 60s. A nice day again tomorrow. Humidity levels in check. Sunshine mixing with clouds. Highs around 80. Starts to get a little bit more muggy on Wednesday, but still nice with sunshine for the most part. Highs in the lower 80s. Next chance of showers comes up on Thursday afternoon. Isolated in nature. At the moment, 66 and some emerging sunshine here in the city at 6:35 on this Monday morning. In court today, the Lindsey Clancy murder trial resumes its week 5 in testimony.
7: The defense rested its case Friday after calling forensic psychiatrist Dr. Philip Resnick, who testified Clancy was clearly psychotic on the day of the murders of her three children, and he testified she was under the influence of a command hallucination. The prosecution's first rebuttal witness, forensic psychiatrist Dr. Avram Mack, concluded there was no evidence Clancy was ever bipolar in a manic state and questioned the defense's main argument that Clancy was psychotic at the time of the killings because she was over-medicated. Other rebuttal witnesses are expected to be called before closing arguments begin. If convicted of first-degree murder, Clancy faces life in prison without the possibility of parole. If found not criminally responsible for the deaths of her children, She will be sent to a state psychiatric hospital in Massachusetts.

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1: Young man from Dorchester heads to Boston Municipal Court today. He'll face charges after officials say he deliberately used his moped to run down a Boston police officer. It happened last week. Now police say 22-year-old Angel Gonzalez faces several charges, including assault and battery with a dangerous weapon, leaving the scene of an accident, and failure to stop for police. This happened Wednesday night near Downtown Crossing. Officers finally catch up to the warranted Gonzalez when he was seen allegedly speeding in another section of the city a couple of days later. The officer hit by the moped treated at the scene and is okay. Well, today is the day, 45 years ago today, that Mark David Chapman, the man who shot and killed John Lennon, learned his fate. 20 years to life in prison for the assassination that killed Lennon outside his New York City apartment the previous December. Chapman, a Beatles fan himself, remained at the scene of the crime while reading Catcher in the Rye, a book he was obsessed with, until police arrived and told him he had the right to remain silent. Chapman originally tried the insanity defense, but later pleaded guilty. Now, 71, Mark David Chapman has been rejected time and time again for parole and remains locked up to this day. And on this date, 51 years ago, Freddie Mercury and his band Queen entered a recording studio in Wales to begin a session that would end with the masterpiece, Bohemian Rhapsody, from Queen's fourth album, A Night at the Opera. Mercury always said it was kind of a hot mess, a mashup of three songs into one for what's considered one of the greatest rock songs of all time. It was released to mixed reviews with a running time of more than 6 minutes. Record execs said, that'll never play on radio, but it did. Bohemian Rhapsody, the song, is in the Rock and Roll Hall of Fame. It's also in the Library of Congress's National Recording Registry and the most streamed song of the 20th century. 6:38 in Boston.
2: I see a little silhouette of a man.
3: Scaramouche, Scaramouche, will you do the bandango?
1: Let's do some dancing on Wall Street this morning with Bloomberg Business. Here's Monica Ricks.
4: Hey, good morning, Jeff. You know, California just scrapped a meeting with Paramount to discuss an antitrust lawsuit today against its potential merger with Warner Brothers Discovery. The state's attorney general accused Paramount of acting in bad faith for leaking details of that meeting. It's one of 12 states suing to block the deal, worried it could hurt film and TV distribution and cut jobs. And stock futures are down right now as traders brace for Fed Chair Kevin Warsh's big speech this week in Wyoming, which could now take on significance, added significance, over concerns about budget deficits and inflation. Dow futures down 23 points, S&P futures down 12. I'm Monica Ricks, Bloomberg Business on WBZ, Boston's News Radio.
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12: Red Sox take down the Giants 5-4 to cap off the series sweep at Fenway this weekend. The Sox went 5-1 on their recent homestand and are looking for their fourth straight win as they hit the road to square off with the Marlins in Miami tonight. First pitch is at 6:40. Meanwhile, interim manager Chad Tracy providing some updates on rehabbing players. Tracy says Trevor Story and Isaiah Kiner-Falefa will be reevaluated in Boston today, while Roman Anthony will continue his build-up at AAA Worcester. In the NFL, Raiders running back Ashton Jeanty left practice yesterday after suffering what's believed to be an ankle sprain, according to the NFL Network's Ian Rappaport. It's not believed to be a long-term injury, but the team is unsure how long the former first-round pick will be sidelined. And in golf, Wyndham Clark wins the BMW Championship. Dan Watkins, WBZ, Boston's News Radio.
1: All right, 6:43, off to work we go, and in some cases, it's back to school this morning here in Massachusetts. Let's check on the roadways every 10 minutes with the Subaru Retailers of New England all-wheel drive traffic on the threes.
13: All right, got some issues on the expressway right now. It starts to slow at Adams Street, and there is a breakdown to watch out for as well. It's in the right travel lane just before Neponset Circle. It's 20 minutes, Braintree on into Boston now. 93 southbound is hanging up there at Medford Square, approaching the Zakin Bridge and Route 1A. Those delays have kicked in as well between the Revere Beach Parkway and Boardman Street. The Tobin is slow Carter Street to the Lever Connector. Also, some pretty tough delays westbound on Storrow Drive between the Hatchell and Kenmore Square. All right, let's check out what's happening on Route 3 with, I'll tell you, in for Kristen Eck is Jack Hart. He's got the Needham Bank Traffic Drone Report.
14: Well, thank you, Laurie. We've got some heavy delays coming off Route 495 onto Route 3 up there in the Chelmsford area. And then it continues heavy down into the Billerica area. By the time you get to Concord Road, things start to ease out a little bit, but it's going to take you an extra few minutes to get through there. And then you're in okay shape right down to Route 95 in Burlington. I'm Jack Hart with the Needham Bank Traffic Drone Report.
13: All right, we continue to see building volume through Peabody. We had that earlier crash there. It was on the ramp from 128 northbound to 95 northbound. It's been cleared, but like I said, volume is on the increase through that stretch. Earlier work crews, by the way, that we had in 495 in Chelmsford, they have cleared out for us, and the delays have as well. Lori Grandy, WBZ's traffic on the threes.
1: Turning into a nice morning here in Boston. The overnight clouds beginning to drift away, and we're still dealing with some very thick, patchy fog this morning, but the sun will burn that away as well today. Very low humidity. This is going to be a beautiful day. 66 right now in Boston, highs in the lower 80s.
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1: Good stretch of weather is going to take us at least through the middle of this week. Next chance of scattered showers coming up on Thursday afternoon, so just embrace it and enjoy it today. This is the final full week of August. It is Monday morning, the 24th. I'm Jeff Brown, and here are the five things you need to know. At 6:45, fiery crash, a 21-year-old man will face charges connected to a weekend collision in North Reading, which left a local dad and his young daughter dead. Making sweet music, musicians with the Boston Symphony Orchestra inch a little bit closer to a new union contract agreement in hopes of avoiding the orchestra's first ever strike. Under fire, the governor of Nevada declares a state of emergency as a wildfire in Reno explodes this weekend and forces tens of thousands to evacuate. Waterlogged, a tropical storm sideswipes Hawaii, drenching the Big Island again with nearly a foot of rain for the second time in a week. The road to smooth sailing in Saugus begins with some bumps.
15: It will be no vacation here on Summer Street as National Grid is set to undergo final restoration efforts for a major gas main project. Crews will be laying down about 2,100 linear feet of pavement extending from Appleton to Main Streets, which can not only impact those living around here, but also businesses and places of worship. The town says the work will take place over a span of 3 days, Monday through Wednesday. In Saugus, James Rojas, WBZ, Boston's News Radio.
1: The rally continues around a 10-year-old fighting a brain tumor diagnosis. The North Shore Music Theater tonight hosts All In, A Night for Patrick. This is an evening of comedy, Broadway talent, and live music in support of Patrick Wetson and his family. He is a fourth grader from Hamilton. Tonight's event is presented in partnership with Patrick's PAC, the community effort formed to support his family through treatment efforts. Every ticket sold tonight does help make a difference for Patrick and his family. If you see something, say something. Sightings of the spotted lanternfly are on the rise.
16: Officials urge folks to report any sightings of the invasive species, for which multiple instances have occurred recently in West Roxbury, JP, and Wellesley. But as these people tell me, it's tough to report something when you don't know what it is.
17: Never heard of it. No clue whatsoever.
16: Even if you saw one, you wouldn't be able to point it out.
17: No.
18: I'm not familiar with these flies.
16: Native to China, the lanternfly was first detected in Massachusetts about 4 years ago. The insect has gotten some attention for its humorous name and unique appearance, but they latch onto trees and woody plants and drain them of their sap, thus making them an agricultural danger.
19: They should probably see about some kind of preventative measures.
16: Are you worried about your yard, your tree?
20: Sure.
16: They got spots on gray wings with red underwings. Experts say just kill them.
17: All right, I will.
16: Chris Fama, WBZ, Boston's News Radio.
1: NASA's next giant leap is one small step closer to liftoff.
21: The Nancy Grace Roman Telescope just passed its flight readiness review. Julie McEnery is a senior project scientist and says Roman's speed makes it different.
22: So to put this into context, 1 month of Roman observations would correspond to a century with Hubble.
21: That leads to new questions.
22: The most exciting science from Roman is going to be the things that we didn't expect, that we couldn't predict, but that will set the new deep questions for future missions to address.
21: Liftoff of the Grace Roman Telescope from Cape Canaveral is tentatively set for Sunday morning. Rory O'Neill, WBZ, Boston's News Radio.
1: 20 years ago today, the solar system got a little bit smaller. And some people are still not over it.
23: That's because Pluto was demoted and reclassified as a dwarf planet, as it didn't meet all three criteria to be an actual planet. Orbit the sun, be round, and clear its orbital path. It doesn't do the last thing. Astrophysicist Neil deGrasse Tyson took the heat for the event, even wrote a book about it, Backlash of the Pluto Files. But the call was made by the Astronomical Union, and today we can celebrate the planet that was. I'm Bree Tennis.
1: 6:49, sunshine burning away these clouds and the foggy conditions this morning. It is 67 here in Boston. As Harry Styles would say, stop your crying, it's a sign of the times. MTV will no longer celebrate the Best Rock Video of the Year at their Video Music Awards ceremony. The full list of nominations for the VMAs announced earlier last week, but the Best Rock category not among them. Viewers will now be asked to vote for the best alternative video. The VMAs will take place coming up on September 27th. And A Night on the Town keeps on keeping on in Cambridge.
24: The Cantab Lounge. It's always delivering live music from the local favorites to more recently their pop-up shows. big acts, stadium acts, like Mount Joy has come through, Grace Potter, The Revivalists. It's crazy all the big names they get. Owner Tim Dibble and GM Kylie Connors, they love this place.
0: We've been very lucky to have some really fun great national acts in here, mostly because of the quality of the work that Kylie and her team do here.
2: We get a lot of people who follow the bands, and then they have such a great time here that they just want to come back.
24: It always strikes me how much you just love this place.
0: I do really love this space, and I clearly don't mind a microphone either, but, you know, it's 90 years old. This is live music 7 nights a week. There's no better part of Boston, in my opinion, than Central Square. It's a really special place.
24: The artists must enjoy it if they're coming back, right?
2: Yeah, absolutely. A lot of them say that they've never had a crowd as happy and energetic as the crowd that's here.
0: Bigger bands say, we haven't been this close to our audience, physically close to our audience, in a while.
2: If the walls could talk, I mean, it would be incredible to hear the stories. But you just walk in and you feel at home.
24: Cantab Lounge, indeed. A place that makes you feel like family. They even have their dog, Rue, hanging around the place. R-O-O, Rue. Matt Quinn and the gang of Mount Joy, they fell in love so much with Rue, they invite him to the arena shows. Come on, you guys come to the show, bring Rue. Bring him to the garden. How cool of a story is that? The things you learn behind the scenes at the Cantab. Thank you, Tim and Kylie.
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1: It's 6:53, case of the Mondays on the roadways this morning. Let's check in with Laurie Grandy and the Subaru Retailers of New England all-wheel drive traffic on the threes.
13: All right, so here's what's happening. On Storrow Drive westbound, you're going to find delays. This is due to the ongoing work at the Boker Overpass. It's jammed up between the Longfellow Bridge stop and go right to Kenmore Square, so be aware of that. Tobin Bridge delays begin at Carter Street now, approaching the Leverett Connector. And Route 1A southbound, slow Revere Beach Parkway to Boardman Street. 93 southbound, usual heavy stuff going on there between the Fellsway and the Zakim Bridge. All right, let's check out what's happening now on the upper end of 128 with Jack Hardy. He's got the Needham Bank traffic drone report.
14: Well, thank you, Laurie. Coming down through the Linfield area, heading into Wakefield. Doing still pretty well. You get down to Route 28 and Reading. You got a little bit of a delay there, but that's not terrible. Then you're going to get past Route 93, slow-moving traffic down to about Route 38 in the Woburn area. Then you're in okay shape right down through the Lexington stretch. Northbound things look pretty good. I'm Jack Hart with the Needham Bank Traffic Drone Report.
13: All right, got a 20-minute ride in Northbound Expressway. Watch out for a disabled vehicle. It's right at the on-ramp from Neponset Circle. It's got the center lane. lane blocked off. Lori Grandy, WBZ's traffic on the 3.
1: Meteorologist Joe Lundberg checks in now with a check on the 4-day WBZ AccuWeather forecast.
5: Areas of dense fog to start. Later today, sunshine and some clouds and turning a bit less humid. There may be an afternoon shower in spots well to the west and northwest of the city. Our high today, 83. Clear to partly cloudy tonight. Lows will range from 54 in the coolest spots inland to 64 in downtown Boston. For tomorrow, more sun and clouds. A nice day, high 79. For Wednesday, partly sunny, high 80. Thursday, clouds, limited sun, and a bit more humid, the high 82. Expect a couple of showers and maybe a thunderstorm Thursday night. I'm AccuWeather meteorologist Joe Lundberg, WBZ, Boston's News Radio.
1: 66 here in Boston on this Monday morning. It's 6:56. Two more communities in Massachusetts have decided to back up the bus on flock security cameras. Police departments in Grafton and East Bridgewater are the latest they join. More than a dozen other cities and towns in Massachusetts to either pause the deployment of the license plate reading technology or cut ties with the company completely. Community criticism over privacy concerns and facial recognition are the running themes here. In Grafton, officials are deactivating a dozen cameras following reports of vandalism and theft. And in East Bridgewater, one camera has been deactivated as the town reviews its existing policies. A police officer in Texas is in hot water for using flock cameras for his own devices.
6: Sergio Rodriguez charged with misusing flock license plate readers to track a woman for at least 5 months. Charging documents say Rodriguez also placed the tracking device on the woman's vehicle. In response to the growing backlash, Flock CEO Garrett Langley announced changes this month to Flock's platform to hopefully combat abuse of the system.
7: These changes fall into three big areas: privacy, security, and accountability.
1: ABC's Joe McCoy with that report here in Massachusetts. Two police officers in New Bedford and also Stowe, for example, have been placed on leave due to their abuse of, or alleged abuse of, flock cameras as well. It is getting good in Boston. Don't you want to see me? Don't you want to see me in the good light? Sunshine, high temperatures in the 80s. Don't you want to feel it? Don't you want to know the best of all? Coming up on WBZ News Radio this morning, a young man is about to face some very serious charges connected to a deadly crash on the North Shore this weekend. The hunt continues for a wanted woman in Worcester, and coronavirus is still a thing, and it's still haunting us. We'll check those stories and more next, coming up on WBZ.
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1: Good morning, 7 o'clock in Boston on a Monday. The sun is busting through these clouds and attempting to burn away the low, patchy fog this morning. Right now, it is 66 here in the city. Thank you for joining us. 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I'm Jeff Brown. Boston is thinking outside the box. And I like the way it thinks.
5: We'll see more sun and clouds today with afternoon highs into the low 80s.
1: WBZ AccuWeather meteorologist Joe Lundberg. Clear sailing, too, for the next couple of days with highs right around 80. Red Sox dominate the homestand.
15: Aroldis Chapman gets a swing and a miss. Strike three. And the Red Sox sweep the Giants.
1: That's the call on NBC's Sunday Night Baseball, which aired in broad daylight, by the way. The Sox now take their talents to Miami tonight to open a series against the Marlins. First pitch is coming up at 6:40. A 21-year-old man faces motor vehicle homicide, OUI, and other charges today in Woburn District Court following a deadly crash this weekend in North Reading that claimed the lives of a dad and his young daughter. Police say Matthew Sweeney of Paxton was moving at a high rate of speed before slamming into the vehicle, which was stopped at a red light Saturday night at the intersection of North and Main Streets, leaving that vehicle in a ball of fire so intense that Good Samaritans and first responders initially had to back off. 35-year-old Samir Naili and his 8-year-old daughter Kashmira of Andover both killed in that crash. A massive hunt continues in Worcester this morning for Karen Solomon, wanted in connection to the death of her husband in the family's home almost a week ago. The 58-year-old Solomon is wanted on a charge of assault and battery with a dangerous weapon connected to the death of Kurt Solomon, a longtime police officer in Worcester. Officials so far will only say the fatal injuries appear to be caused by a sharp object. Karen Solomon, last seen on surveillance cameras walking through a parking lot not long after her husband's body was discovered by police before dawn last Tuesday. It's still a thing. The summer surge of COVID cases is underway.
16: The CDC says COVID infections are on the rise in nearly every state, with the biggest uptick in the South and West. Data collected through wastewater shows cases seem to be lower than this time last year, but have more than doubled since July. MassGov reports almost 6% of all ER visits here in Massachusetts are due to acute respiratory diseases, including COVID-19, RSV and influenza, which represents a very low overall severity level. Matt Phipps, WBZ, Boston's News Radio.
1: 7:03, off to work, and in some cases back to school we go this morning. Laurie Grandy is here to check on things with the Subaru Retailers of New England all-wheel drive traffic on the threes.
13: Yeah, we are seeing some heavier traffic out there this morning, and two separate disabled vehicles slowing the ride northbound on the expressway. Right at Freeport Street, there's a car that's disabled and also a box truck. The right lane is blocked off right now. Traffic stop and go from Adams Street getting up to that point there. Let's check out what's happening on the upper end of 128 now with Jack Hart. He's got the Needham Bank traffic drone report.
14: Well, thank you, Laurie. Traffic starting to get a little bit heavier heading southbound on Route 95 coming out of Linfield into Wakefield. Traffic is back to about Lowell Street there. And then it's a slow-moving traffic right down to Route 93, and it's starting to get a little heavier past Route 93, getting down towards Route 38 in the Woburn area. After that, things are in okay shape down through the Lexington stretch. I'm Jack Hart with the Needham Bank Traffic Drone Report.
13: Yeah, you are definitely seeing some heavier volume in Sharon right now with a crash 95 northbound on the off-ramp to Route 1. So watch out for that against 95 northbound to Route 1. We continue to see some very heavy traffic on the westbound side of Storrow Drive this morning. This is due to the ongoing work project at the Boca Overpass. That's why it's all tied up between the Longfellow Bridge and Kenmore Square. Laurie Grandy, WBZ's traffic on the threes.
1: I can't believe some kids are going back to school today.
13: No, I can't believe it either.
1: Lawrence, for example?
13: Isn't that something?
1: Yeah,
13: huh?
1: It's crazy. I mean, it used to be that it was always the day after Labor Day.
13: Yes, yeah.
1: I know it's late this year, but kids are going back to school now.
13: It's all the snow days, right?
1: Well, they have to get 180 days of learning in every year. So regardless of when the first day of school is, the 180 clock begins then.
13: Good luck!
1: For those of us who are fortunate enough to still be on summer vacation, present company excluded, It's a beach day today. You'll be heading back to the water as temperatures rise into the lower 80s. Humidity is pretty close to perfect and unheard of this time of year at these levels. But sunny skies will dominate. They'll burn away these clouds and the thick patches of fog we have this morning as temps rise into the 80s. It's 66 right now. If you're heading to the beach on the south coast, you might want to watch up for some rip current activity there. That's where it's going to be most severe today. But other areas of the north and south shore should be okay throughout the rest of the day. It looks like we're in a great stretch of weather, at least through Wednesday this week, and that's when the humidity levels will start to jump back at us. Daytime highs routinely will be in the low 80s. Next chance of some occasional showers is coming up on Thursday afternoon. Right now, some sunshine emerging in 66 in Boston on this Monday morning. It is 7:05. A viral hit about Boston is facing comparisons to a familiar New England sound. On a train back to Boston,
6: and we're jumping the singer-songwriter Stella Lefty says she wrote the chorus to her song Boston almost on a whim, posting it online without much thought before waking up to find it had gone viral overnight. But fans quickly noticed the track sounded strikingly similar to Noah Kahan's hit Stick Season. But it's the season of the sticks and I. Now, Lefty tells Vanity Fair in a deep dive interview that the similarity wasn't intentional. But when Kahn's team reached out, she and her label proactively gave him a writing credit before the song's official release, avoiding any legal dispute. She says, "I don't want to step on anybody's toes." Among other things addressed in the interview, Lefty addressed her lineage and how she's the daughter of a billionaire co-founder of Groupon. Jay Willett, WBZ Boston's News Radio.
1: Meantime, it's a dramatic pause at the symphony.
13: The BSO says it has agreed with its musicians to a 48-hour extension of their collective bargaining agreement, allowing more time for negotiations, preventing what could be the first strike ever in the BSO's 145-year history. It was announced on Saturday the musicians had voted to authorize a strike if they had not reached an agreement by last night's midnight deadline. That's when the union's 3-year contract expired. The BSO says that contract has now been extended to Tuesday. BSO CEO Chad Smith says the extension is pending a ratification vote by the musicians. That's hinting that there could possibly be a pending agreement. The orchestra season is scheduled to open September 17th. Sherry Small, WBZ Boston's News Radio.
1: Well, this is getting a little bit ridiculous. WBZ's Drew Mulholland is here. Still, no one has hit Mass Megabucks.
0: Somebody's got to win the lottery, right, Jeffrey?
1: You would think.
0: Another week begins. Tens of millions of dollars remain unclaimed in Mass Megabucks. The jackpot for tonight's drawing now tops a record-growing $28 million. April 2025, the last time anyone cracked the code. Drawing tonight at 9 o'clock, by the way.
2: Show me the money!
0: Thank you, Tom Cruise. Furthermore, tonight's Powerball tops $80 million. I'd take that, too, would you?
1: I think, well, yeah. Yeah, sure.
0: Tomorrow's, sure, everybody will. Okay, and tomorrow's Mega Millions is worth an estimated $130 million.
1: Yeah, I prefer to go more modest. Yeah, I'll go with the $80 million.
0: Just $80 million, yeah, take yeah, it and run. There we go.
1: That's all I need is just a few extra shekels.
0: Spending cash.
1: All right, thank you, Drew. It's 7:08. Let's check in on Wall Street this Monday morning. Okay. A new trading week is here, and Bloomberg's Monica Ricks is as well. Good morning, Monica.
17: Hey, good morning, Jeff. A 6-day rally in oil just hit a brick wall with Brent crude at $93 a barrel right now. And stock futures are down as traders wait for Treasury Secretary Scott Bessent to give details later this morning on the U.S.'s plan to economically isolate Iran. It's not clear exactly how the U.S. will do it other than going after China, which is the main buyer of Iranian oil. A recall of alfalfa sprouts linked to E. coli and salmonella. That's spreading. Health officials say dozens of people have gotten sick in at least 15 states. And Walmart's finally going to accept Apple Pay in stores and online. That rolls out by the end of the year. I'm Monica Ricks, Bloomberg Business on WBZ, Boston's News Radio.
1: Still to come, California love. An artificial love affair. We'll explain next. It's 7:09.
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25: Red Sox beat the Giants 5-4 Sunday afternoon to complete the sweep of San Francisco at Fenway over the weekend. Jake Bennett struck out 6 in 7 innings of work to pick up his 8th win of the season. Interim manager Chad Tracy says it was good to see Bennett settle in on the mound.
29: We made some adjustments after the first couple innings because there was even some loud outs in the first couple. But once he got it settled, it would look like the Jake Bennett we've seen most of the year. So I thought, all things considered, he gave us 7 innings. It was awesome.
25: The Sox are in Miami tonight for the first of 3 against the Marlins. Ranger Suarez gets the ball for Boston. First pitch is at 6:40. And the Patriots will hit the practice field in Foxborough today as they get ready for Thursday night's preseason finale against the Browns. Dan Watkins, WBZ, Boston's News Radio.
1: Extra company on the roads this Monday morning at 7:13. Let's check it out with the Subaru Retailers of New England all-wheel drive traffic on the threes.
30: Yeah, we're going to start off west of town in Berlin, 495 northbound. Watch out for a disabled vehicle just after Route 62. That vehicle blocking the left travel lane. It was a vehicle actually towing a trailer. Traffic is stop and go from 290 to that point on 495. All right, let's check out what's happening on 93 with Jack Hart. He's got the Needham Bank traffic drone report.
14: Well, thank you, Laura. We've got some pretty good delays right now coming down through the Wilmington area, but then you get some running room getting past Spot Pond. You get down into the Roosevelt Circle area in Medford, and traffic starts to get heavy. Pretty solid traffic on the lower deck, right down onto the Sachem Bridge. Once you get into the Tip O'Neill Tunnel, though, things start to get a little bit easier there. I'm Jack Hart with the Needham Bang traffic drone report.
13: Well, we're still dealing with delays northbound on the expressway. There is we had a couple of disabled vehicles, both in the same spot, both by Freeport Street. Both that car and the box truck are now out of the way, but it's about a 25-minute ride from Adams Street heading up into the O'Neill Tunnel. Traffic continues to build as well on 93 southbound in Randolph. This is due to a collision. It's right at Route 24, so traffic is jammed from Route 28 to that point. Meantime, in Sharon, there is a collision on 95 northbound, the off-ramp to Route 1. Traffic is stop and go from Mechanic Street to Route 1 now. Lori Grandy, WBZ's traffic on the 3.
1: Well, it's a pretty morning for those of us who have emerged from the clouds and the thick patchy fog. For others, it'll be burning away shortly. 66 right now in Boston. Beautiful day on tap today. Low humidity, plenty of sunshine, and highs in the 80s.
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1: Well, timing is everything, and the timing for this past weekend stinks, but we're headed in the right direction. Get some beautiful weather, at least through Wednesday of this week. It's good to be with you this Monday morning, August 24th. I'm Jeff Brown, and here are the five things you need to know at 7:15. Where is she? A massive search continues and enters its second week for a Worcester woman wanted in connection to the death of her police officer husband. Tossed over a T-shirt, former Celtic Enes Kanter-Freedom ejected from a WNBA game for taunting players with an anti-transgender message on his shirt. Another trial begins today. Jury selection in the federal corruption trial of Suffolk County Sheriff Stephen Tompkins gets underway. He's accused of extortion against a local cannabis company. Casting ballots. Early in-person voting is now underway in Massachusetts. If you have not registered to vote, you are too late for this election. Primary election day in the state is coming up 1 week from tomorrow. A local woman deals with her grief and continues to put one foot in front of the other.
5: Every day for the last 19 years, Andrea Mitchell and her husband George walked the same route through Hyde Park. Eventually, the neighbors noticed and the pair became a well-known fixture.
7: The people in the houses, they got to have something to look at. And we're
8: you're it, yeah.
7: We're it.
5: They noticed again when they saw her walking alone one day this summer. George passed away in June, but Andrea has continued with the route down near the George Wright Golf Course into Hyde Park Station. She said they began walking in the early aughts for purely practical reasons.
7: And we chose a very simple diet. You'd simply take a knife and cut your meals in half. And then we needed to have some exercise to go with it, so we started walking.
5: A few dozen friends and neighbors gathered here for a celebration of life in a neighborhood park. She says George died quickly from cancer, but she was back walking the next day.
7: I was going to stay married, no matter what. Mm. And we just sort of clicked together and we stayed together.
5: Kyle Schaffel, WBZ, Boston's News Radio.
1: A mystery death in Hollywood adds to its intrigue. Hayden Panettiere's estranged mother now speaks out.
9: Leslie Vogel telling ABC's Rhiannon Alley about the moment she learned her daughter had died from a possible drug overdose days before her 37th birthday.
10: I was numb. I was just numb.
9: The actress suffered cardiac arrest last week. The police report claims her on-and-off-again boyfriend Brian Hickerson and his brother Zach were there and called 911. Hickerson pleaded no contest in 2021 to felony charges alleging he had abused Panettiere.
1: It's ABC's Allison Kosak. Police say there does not appear to be any reason to suspect foul play in the death of Hayden Panettiere. 7:18, Monday morning, sunshine emerging here in Boston. 66, very comfortable out the door, and a beautiful day on tap with highs in the 80s today. The U.S. and Canada enter the uncharted waters of a trade war as President Trump continues to move forward with 50% tariffs on some $20 billion worth of imports from our neighbor to the north. The U.S. says this represents about 5% of the total trade. Canadian Prime Minister Mark Carney says his country will match the U.S. levies dollar for dollar in a battle plan that kicks in early next month. The NAACP takes issue with the U.S. Navy over the renaming of an aircraft carrier after President Donald J. Trump, instead of a World War II hero.
11: NAACP President Derek Johnson called the reports, quote, a slap in the face to every war hero and to every service member who has worn the uniform. The USS Doris Miller is the first to honor a black American and the first to recognize a sailor's actions while serving in the enlisted ranks. Navy sailor Doris Miller earned the Navy Cross for helping wounded soldiers and shooting down a Japanese fighter plane during the attack on Pearl Harbor, despite having no formal training. He was killed in action in 1943.
0: I'm Tammy Trujillo.
1: Meantime, the USS Abraham Lincoln continues its long journey home from 9 months at sea. Navy sailor Joshua Aviles returns with a world of worry for his father, Luis Manuel Aviles, who is stopped by immigration agents in Florida. The 48-year-old stopped in Key West. His wife says he has a work permit to be here. The arrest comes as the Trump administration rolls back immigration protections for family members of those in the armed forces. Officials say military service is not a hall pass for those family members who violate immigration laws. Big bump in the settlement road. The largest of the dozen states suing to stop a mega merger walks away from the table.
6: Valued at around $111 billion, the marriage of Paramount and Warner Brothers would create a media juggernaut, combining movie studios, streaming services, CBS News, and CNN. Last month, 12 states filed suit, arguing that the proposed merger violated antitrust laws. The attorney general of lead plaintiff California was to meet today with Paramount officials to discuss a settlement, but has abruptly called it off, saying the company has acted in bad faith by leaking details of a meeting held Friday. Jim Ryan, ABC News.
1: And a legend in hip-hop is ready for the next episode.
8: Ain't nothing but a J-Bang, baby.
1: Unlike other musicians, Dr. Dre says artificial intelligence is a new creative tool that can help artists make music. He compares the opposition to AI with previous criticism of things like drum machines and synthesizers. Dr. Dre also claims many producers are already using artificial intelligence, but are reluctant to admit it. So there, 7:21, Monday morning, looking good, Boston. We'll check traffic and weather together, coming up next on WBZ.
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26: There are more than 600 large counties across America.
27: And under District Attorney Marion Ryan's leadership, Middlesex County is ranked the 10th safest large county in the country.
26: Marion Ryan knows that keeping us safe and making our justice system more fair go hand in hand.
27: That's why she aggressively prosecutes violent crime and works to prevent crime before it happens and embraces common sense, data-driven criminal justice reform.
26: Ryan helped lead the statewide fight to pass a new law cracking down on doctors who sexually assault patients under the guise of medical treatment, protecting victims.
27: And when Trump and ICE threaten the rule of law, Marion Ryan fights back. She sued ICE in federal court to stop the agency from making civil immigration arrests in our local courthouses.
26: Keeping us safe, standing up for victims.
27: A Democrat with the courage to fight for us.
26: Middlesex District Attorney Marion Ryan.
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1: 7:23. Let's check out the highways this morning with the Subaru Retailers of New England. All-wheel drive traffic on the threes brought to us this time by Commonwealth Motors.
13: Yeah, really kind of foggy out there this morning in spots. And northbound expressway, heavy volume. It's a 23-minute ride in. The delays begin right around Adams Street. However, the earlier breakdowns that we had on the expressway have cleared out. Watch out for a crash. This is in Sharon right now on 95 northbound. The off-ramp to Route 1. Traffic is back to Mechanic Street there. And 93 southbound, the lower end, is heavy through Randolph right now due to a crash at Route 24. All right, let's check out what's happening on the other end of 93 with Jack Hart. He's got the Needham Bank traffic drone report.
0: Well, thank you, Laurie. Get on to 93 southbound from Route 95 up in the Woburn area. Think everything is okay. You get past Spot Pond, and then just a little bit beyond that, you get start to get into the Medford area. We've got solid traffic from that point right down through through the Sullivan Square area, onto the lower deck, onto the Sacum Bridge. Once you get onto the Sacum Bridge, though, heading southbound, you're kind of doing okay until you get down to right around Savin Hill. Then you've got some slow-moving traffic down to about Neponset. I'm Jack Hart with the Needham Bank Traffic Drone Report.
13: Also get a collision if you're traveling, I just mentioned that, through Sharon there, but a breakdown is what's slowing the ride west of town in Berlin. It's a disabled vehicle blocking the left-hand lane. It's a vehicle that was towing a trailer, 495 northbound, just after Route 62. That's why traffic is back to 290. Lori Grandy, WBZ's traffic on the 3.
1: After a shaky weekend, we're headed in the right direction. It's part of the 4-day WBZ AccuWeather forecast. Meteorologist Joe Lundberg joins us. Joe, we still seeing some patchy fog out and about?
2: Indeed, we do. In fact, some places visibility is quite low. I'm seeing, places like Pittsfield out in the Berkshires, visibility down near zero. Even Taunt right now is a half mile visibility. Give it another hour or so, and this will begin to disperse more effectively. And then after that, we've got sunshine for the rest of the day. A few clouds this afternoon, and a high that will get up to 83. And the humidity is going to start to back off. I can't rule out a shower later this afternoon and evening. Keeping an eye on some showers in southeast PA. Some of those may clip the western suburbs, but that's about as close as they should get. Then overnight tonight, we're expecting it to clear out. By morning, we're down in the mid-50s for the inland suburbs, about 64 in the city. More sun than clouds tomorrow, the high 79, near 80 with sunshine on Wednesday. Thursday, more clouds and sun, a bit more humid, the high 82. Expect some showers Thursday night. I'm AccuWeather meteorologist Joe Lundberg, WBZ, Boston's News Radio.
1: Aside from the very thick, patchy fog this morning, we've got some sunny skies here in Boston and 66 in the city. 726 New England business this morning on Beacon Hill. Even while lawmakers continue informal sessions for the rest of this year, a public-private partnership commission will meet again this week in the second of a pair of meetings to rehash last year's botched Service Plaza contract. The panel is designed to provide an extra layer of oversight to this process needed after an Irish retailer was awarded the contract first, then backed out of the decades-long commitment after local group Global Partners cried foul on the award. MassDOT is rebidding the contract to rebuild, renovate, and maintain 18 rest areas in the Commonwealth, most of which are located along the Mass Turnpike. Sunshine in Boston. I don't usually give in to peer pressure. Highs will be in the 80s.
3: But I'll give in to yours.
1: Coming up on WBZ News Radio this morning, closing arguments could begin today at the Lindsey Clancy murder trial. Jury selection begins in federal court in another high-profile crime. And the bell begins to ring for some students in Massachusetts. Can you believe it's back to school already in some cities and towns? We'll check those stories and more next on WBZ.
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1: Morning, 7:30 in Boston, and still some thick, patchy fog out and about. Otherwise, the sun is burning through. It is 66 right now in the city. Thank you for being with us on this Monday morning. I'm Jeff Brown. Let's rev our engines, because Boston is purring like a kitten.
2: Sunshine and some clouds and turning a bit less humid. High today, 83.
1: WBZ AccuWeather meteorologist Joe Lundberg. Looks like it's going to be a pretty nice week ahead. And that's good for the kids because it's back to school already for some children in the Commonwealth.
11: Several cities and towns in Massachusetts welcome students back to class this week, a full 2 weeks before Labor Day, which is late this year. Lawrence and Southbridge students get the rude awakening this morning. Revere and Fitchburg go tomorrow. Many communities prefer to wait till after.

0: fly to him.
1: It remains a mystery.
0: Those sightings of the species are on the rise in areas like Jamaica Plain and Wellesley of late, according to local reports.
2: There's a lot of things that don't belong here.
0: Because these flies, while pleasing to the eye with its spotted gray outer wings and underwings of bright red, can wreak havoc, particularly on fruit trees and grapevines. Though experts say they pose no threat to pets or humans, he still has a garden to maintain and apple trees to prune.
3: That is crazy. Hopefully they get rid of them. We don't want them eating all our fruit and trees.
0: Chris Fama, WBZ, Boston's News Radio.
4: Rock on or not? WBZ's Drew Mulholland chooses to do one of the other.
5: Mm-hmm. Big changes, Jeffrey, at the MTV Music Video Awards. Is it here to stay? The VMAs will no longer celebrate the Best Rock Video of the Year. The full list of nominations were announced last week, but the Best Rock category, not among them. Viewers will now be asked to vote for the Best Alternative Video, whatever that means in 2026. The VMAs take place on September 27th. It's trivia time.
4: All right.
5: Who won the first Best Rock Video of the Year? I'll give you a hint. That was the year 1989. Okay. Any guesses?
4: The correct answer, I believe, I'm going to go with Guns and Roses.
5: Whoa! Play it, Jeffrey.
4: Really?
5: Reveal it.
4: Wow.
5: Oh!
4: Look at this.
5: Unbelievable. Did you guess or did you know that?
4: No, I just, I guessed. I couldn't, I was up until the last second, I couldn't drag the name of the band out of the recesses of my mind.
5: How about that?
6: I was going to go with Aerosmith, I would have been completely wrong.
4: Yeah. They were big back in the 80s.
6: Good
4: and,
6: for you.
5: Aerosmith was a nominee. Yeah.
6: Okay, well, thank you. Okay. So I appreciate it.
5: For Ragdoll, yeah.
4: I'm the best. Let's check the roads this Monday morning.
5: I'm impressed. I am very impressed.
4: I'm going to hold this over both of your heads for the rest of the day today.
6: Wow.
4: Maybe all week.
6: Unbelievable.
4: Let's check the Subaru Retailers of New England all-wheel drive traffic on the threes.
6: We do have heavy volume to get through right now. Northbound side of the expressway jammed up at Adams Street. It's a 24-minute ride, Braintree to Boston. Southbound, also some heavier volume as well. Savin Hill to Freeport Street now. 93 southbound, slow going from the Fellsway to the Zakim Bridge, Route 1A, already back to Bell Circle, approaching Boardman Street. Ted Williams Tunnel is back to the airport. Let's check out how things are moving along on Route 1 and the Tobin Bridge with Jack Hart. He's got the Needham Bank traffic drone report.
7: Well, thank you, Laurie. I tell you, come down through the Linfield area. Things are kind of looking okay. You're not alone out there, but traffic is moving. And then you get down towards, just after Linfield's Parkway and the Saugus stretch, traffic starts to slow down, gets very heavy from Main Street right down to Route 99. You get a little bit of running room, and like I say, you're still not alone there. But then you get down to just past Route 16, start to see some solid traffic getting onto the Tobin Bridge and right down through the City Square Tunnel into the loop ramp onto Route 93 southbound. I'm Jack Hart with the Needham Bank traffic drone report.
6: All right, we got a couple of issues in Sharon right now. 95 northbound, there is a collision at the end of the off-ramp to Route 1. There's also a disabled vehicle. It's in the breakdown lane northbound right by Route 1 there. It's been moved out of the right travel lane. Traffic is back to Mechanic Street. Lori Grandy, WBZ's traffic on the threes.
4: Beautiful morning here in Boston. There are some areas that still have very thick patches of fog, but as AccuWeather meteorologist Joe Lundberg tells us, in the next hour or so, a lot of that will dissipate. We'll see some beautiful sunshine all day today. He cannot rule out a passing shower this afternoon, but that's just very isolated and very little chance of that later on today. Otherwise, it's a beautiful day. And we're expecting as good a weather tomorrow as well, with temperatures right around 80 once again both days. Plenty of sunshine, including and extending into Thursday, into Wednesday as well. We'll see sun mixing with clouds, a little bit more humid by Wednesday afternoon, and then some steadier rain appearing from time to time as showers and thunderstorms on Thursday. Right now, aside from some patches of fog, we've got some bright sunshine here in Boston at 66 here in the city this Monday morning at 7:36. The fifth week of testimony is about to begin at the Lindsay Clancy murder trial.
8: In Plymouth Superior Court this morning, the prosecution continues with rebuttal witnesses. Psychiatrist Dr. Avram Mack is expected to return to the stand to kick things off this week. When we last met, Dr. Mack told the jury that Clancy should be held criminally responsible for the deaths of her three children because she was suffering from major depressive disorder. disorder, not postpartum psychosis. And he says she knew right from wrong. Closing arguments will follow rebuttal witnesses. Then the jury will get the case sometime this week. Sherry Small.

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1: Massive search continues in Worcester this morning for Karen Solomon, wanted in connection to the death of her husband in the family's home almost a week ago. The 58-year-old Solomon is wanted on a charge of assault and battery with a dangerous weapon in the death of Kurt Solomon, a longtime police officer in Worcester. Officials so far will only say the fatal injuries appear to be caused by a sharp object. Jury selection begins in the federal corruption trial of Suffolk County Sheriff Stephen Tompkins today in Boston Federal Court. The 69-year-old Tompkins is accused of using his position to extort a local marijuana company, Ascend Cannabis, twice. Once when buying stock in the startup, then again with a pressure campaign to get his money back when that stock crashed. And confusion as Saugus is chasing pavements. Paving project we've been informing you about the last couple of days along Summer Street has now been delayed. National Grid was originally set to begin restoration paving today after a major gas main project, but this project has been delayed until Thursday. Unfortunately, drivers were not updated until, well, now. When work does roll on Thursday, it'll run from 7 a.m. until 3 p.m. That you don't know what you've got till it's gone. 7:38, let's head off to Wall Street this morning and check in with business news. Here's Monica Ricks.
2: Hey, good morning, Jeff. New financial disclosures published this weekend show President Trump made more than 1,000 securities trades in June, including millions in purchases of Berkshire Hathaway, Vanguard, Visa, and MasterCard. The White House, though, claims they're not conflicts of interest because Trump's investments are independently managed. Stock futures are falling as tech shares slide ahead of a big week of economic events and earnings from companies like NVIDIA. NVIDIA shares are down a bit right now over reports the tech companies in talks to invest in AI startup Perplexity. Prices of servers containing its AI chips are also going up about 15%. I'm Monica Ricks, Bloomberg Business on WBZ, Boston's News Radio.
1: Still to come. A breather at Bonnaroo will explain next. It's 7:39.
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5: Red Sox are looking to make it four straight wins tonight when they take on the Marlins in Miami. The Sox beat the Giants yesterday 5-4 to sweep San Francisco at Fenway over the weekend. First pitch tonight is at 6:40. Meanwhile, interim manager Chad Tracy says Roman Anthony will continue his rehab at AAA Worcester this week. Tracy adds that Trevor Story and Isaiah Kiner-Falefa will be reevaluated in Boston today to determine their next steps. In football, tight end Daquan Wright is reportedly being cut by the Cleveland Browns and will return to college to play for LSU this season. Multiple reports say Wright is the first player to go back to play college football after signing with an NFL team as an undrafted free agent. And in golf, Wyndham Clark wins the BMW Championship. Dan Watkins, WBZ, Boston's News Radio.
6: Let's go to work. Sounds like a terrible idea, but it is Monday morning at 7:43. Let's check it out on the roads with the Subaru Retailers of New England all-wheel drive traffic on the threes.
7: We got to do it. It's so hard on Monday mornings when that alarm goes off. It's like, what? Why? Okay, but we do it anyway. Northbound Expressway is heavily tied up from the Furnacebrook Parkway up towards Southampton Street. You've got a 25-minute ride heading into the city right now. Southbound carrying some heavy volume as well. Savin Hill to Freeport Street now. 93 southbound, toughest Fells Way to the Zakim Bridge. Lever connector is full. Let's get a check now of the Tobin Bridge and see how things are moving there with Jack Hart. He's got the Needham Bank traffic drone report.
8: Well, thank you, Laurie. Coming down Route 1 right now. Starting to see some heavy delays starting right around Main Street in the Saugus area and heavy down through Route 99 and down towards that split. And then things open up a little bit. You get past Route 16. Now we're seeing some extra solid traffic on the Tobin Bridge all the way down through that structure and right down through the loop ramp getting onto Route 93 southbound. Going to take you some time. Northbound looks okay. I'm Jack Hart with the Needham Bank Traffic Drone Report.
7: Storrow Drive westbound, don't be surprised by some heavy traffic, Longfellow Bridge to Kenmore Square. It's all due to that ongoing work on the Boker overpass there. 95 in Sharon, they did clear that crash we had on the off-ramp to Route 1. Still residual delays, though. It's tough as well on the upper end of 128 southbound through Wakefield. Lori Grandy, WBZ's traffic on the 3.
6: Nice look, Boston. Once we burn these clouds and fog away, we're in great shape today. And here in the city, we're seeing some blue sky. 66 right now in Boston. Beautiful day, low humidity, highs in the lower 80s.
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6: Well, the timing is terrible, but a great stretch of weather begins a new work week right after the weekend. We're looking at sunny skies at least through Wednesday this week. Thanks for being with us on this Monday morning. It is the 24th of August. I'm Jeff Brown, and here are the five things you need to know at 7:45. Week number 5, testimony in the Lindsey Clancy murder trial resumes this morning with rebuttal witnesses for the prosecution before closing arguments begin. Another trial gets underway. Jury selection in the federal corruption trial of Suffolk County Sheriff Stephen Tompkins gets started today. He's accused of extortion against a local cannabis company. Trade war. The U.S. installs higher tariffs against Canada. Canada says it's going to match U.S. efforts dollar for dollar. Waterlogged, the tropical storm sideswipes Hawaii, drenching the Big Island with nearly a foot of rain. This is the second time this has happened in Hawaii in about a week. A young man faces life-altering charges today connected to a fiery and deadly crash this weekend in North Reading.
1: On Saturday night, police say 21-year-old Matthew Sweeney of Paxton was speeding down Route 28 when he collided with a Honda HR-V at a stoplight. The Honda then caught fire, and despite attempts to save a man and child inside the vehicle, the two died at the scene. Sweeney now faces several charges, including felony motor vehicle homicide and operating under the influence. Jared Brosnan, WBZ, Boston's News Radio.
6: 35-year-old man and his 8-year-old daughter, a third grader, both from Andover, both killed in that collision this weekend in North Reading. One of Boston's most historic neighborhoods now has its own museum.
9: Just steps between Hanover Street and North Square, you can find the new North End Historical Museum, dedicated to the 400 years of history in the iconic neighborhood. Tom Damagella is the president of the North End Historical Society. He'd been trying to make his dream a reality for nearly a decade when they finally found this location on Little Prince Street, and what he says felt like fate.
10: In 1921, in this very same building, my grandparents lived upstairs.
9: The museum itself is around the size of a North End apartment, with digital displays of photos throughout the neighborhood's history, an exhibit on different foods found here, and a collection of artifacts.
10: When I first started talking about, it's an Italian-American museum. No, it's 400 years. You go back to 1630 here. This is the beginning of America. Puritans came here. They lived right in this little peninsula here. This is the cradle of liberty.
9: From the North End, Kyle Bray, WBZ, Boston's News Radio.
6: Two more local communities in Massachusetts decide to back up the bus on Flock security cameras. Police departments in Grafton and East Bridgewater join more than a dozen other cities and towns to either pause the deployment of the license plate reading technology or cut ties with the company. Overall, community criticism over privacy concerns and facial recognition abilities are the running themes pretty much everywhere. 7:48, some sunshine. Now in Boston, it's 66 here in the city, destination low 80s today. Details on President Trump's economic D-Day against Iran will be released today. Iran says if these new economic sanctions go into effect in the Middle East, not a drop of oil will leave the Strait of Hormuz. And this will hit home hard.
11: Oh, how lovely. Gas prices continue to increase across the country. With that, AAA says this has been the highest recorded daily average ever in the month of August. Nationwide, the hate-hate relationship with our gas stations continues to push our limits and pushes the nationwide average to $4.10 a gallon. Here in Massachusetts, it is $4.07. That's up a nickel in a week, slightly lower than last month, but more than a dollar more this year compared to a year ago. Drew Mulholland, WBZ, Boston's News Radio.
6: The NAACP takes issue with the U.S. Navy over the renaming of an aircraft carrier in honor of President Trump instead of a World War II hero.
12: NAACP President Derek Johnson called the reports, quote, a slap in the face to every war hero and to every service member who has worn the uniform. The USS Doris Miller is the first to honor a black American and the first to recognize a sailor's actions while serving in the enlisted ranks. Navy sailor Doris Miller earned the Navy Cross for helping wounded soldiers and shooting down a Japanese fighter plane during the attack on Pearl Harbor, despite having no formal training. He was killed in action in 1943. I'm Tammy Trujillo.
6: Meantime, the USS Abraham Lincoln continues its long journey home after 9 months at sea. Navy sailor on board Joshua Aviles returns with a world of worry for his dad, Luis Manuel Aviles, who is stopped by immigration agents in Key West, Florida. His wife says the elder Aviles had a work permit to be in the United States legally. The arrest comes as the Trump administration rolls back immigration protection for family members of those serving in the armed forces. Officials say military service is not a hall pass for family members who violate immigration laws. In Nevada, some 90,000 people have been evacuated. A state of emergency has been declared after a wildfire explodes this weekend in Reno. Would-be travelers to the area told to stay away.
13: The annual Burning Man Festival is expected to bring some 80,000 people to the region. Many pass through Reno to stock up on supplies and stay in hotels. But with so many people displaced by the fire, locals are urging visitors to stay away, saying those resources are needed for evacuees.
6: It's ABC's Sophie Flay. Meantime, another popular music festival is taking a breather.
3: Bonnaroo Music Festival organizers say the event will be, quote, taking a much-needed year off in 2027. It comes after severe storms in mid-June hit its grounds for the second straight year. Severe weather disrupted the final day, forcing the festival to cancel the event. I'm Jennifer Kuiper.
6: 7:51.
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6: 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We'll check traffic and weather together coming up next, right here at WBZ.
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15: 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Chris Sinek.
16: 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I've been doing traffic for 29 years, and I've never seen a police chase through backed-up traffic.
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7: Heavier volume now. Route 3 southbound, 495 and Chelmsford down to 129, almost into Billerica there. We're seeing heavier delays as well, too. Eastbound on the Mass Pike. Lots of volume through Framingham, but really starts to become stop-and-go action there. Storrow Drive to Fenway Park. Keep in mind that on Storrow Drive, we are seeing delays this morning. Eastbound between the BU Bridge and Kenmore Square and westbound between the Longfellow Bridge and Kenmore Square. That's due to that ongoing work project on the Boker Overpass. All right, let's get a check of the Tobin Bridge now with Jack Hart. He's got the Needham Bank traffic drone report.
8: Well, thank you, Laurie. Traveling down Route 1 right now, getting past Walnut. So, by the time you get to past Walnut Street in Saugus, traffic really starts to get heavy. And then from Linfels Parkway right down past Main Street, right down to the split with Route 99, you're going to find some very heavy traffic. If things open up a little bit, you're not alone. But as you get through the Malden area, and then you get down into Revere, things start to pick up again. And from just after Route 16 onto the Tobin Bridge, all the way through the loop ramp, you've got absolutely solid traffic. Going to take you some time. Northbound looks okay. I'm Jack Hart with the Needham Bank Traffic Drone Report.
7: Northbound Expressway continues to slow down at the Furnacebrook Parkway. Stop and go action continues right up towards the O'Neill Tunnel. It's about a 25-minute ride in. Don't be surprised by delays on the southbound side as well. Columbia Road to Freeport Street. Lori Grandy, WBZ's Traffic on the Threes.
6: Meteorologist Joe Lundberg joins us now for a check on the four-day WBZ AccuWeather forecast.
18: A foggy start in many places, then sunshine and some clouds today, and a bit less humidity this afternoon. There may be a stray afternoon shower well to the west and northwest of the city, or high today 83. For tonight, clear to partly cloudy. We'll dip to 54 in the coolest inland suburbs, 64 in downtown Boston. Tomorrow, sunny to partly cloudy. A nice day, high 79. For Wednesday, partly sunny and pleasant, high 80. Thursday, clouds, some sun, and a bit more humid, a high of 82. Expect a couple of showers Thursday night. I'm AccuWeather meteorologist Joe Lundberg, WBZ, Boston's News Radio.
6: Yeah, right now in Boston, sunshine and 66 here in the city. 7:55 on this Monday morning, a heartwarming trend. As kids go off to college, many are now throwing parties to honor empty nester parents.
19: She celebrates a lot of milestones for us, and I wanted to be able to give her some of that back.
20: Avery Engelman teaming up with her siblings to celebrate their mom on the eve of her becoming an empty nester.
21: It was wonderful. I was so surprised and at the same time so grateful. I had three letters from each one of my kids. I think it's one of the best gifts I've ever had.
20: Some college-bound kiddos decorating with childhood photos, signs, and nostalgic decor, often incorporating their parents' favorite treats and thank you notes into their own empty nest parties, which have now racked up millions of views on TikTok.
6: That's ABC's Will Gans. But remember, parents, even though you are empty nesters now and the kids are out of the house, those kids are still not off the family payroll as of yet. Sunshine in Boston. Try not to get carried away with this great weather that begins today here in Greater Boston. Low humidity, bright sunshine, highs will be in the lower 80s. Coming up on WBZ News Radio this morning, a former Celtic takes his T-shirt to a WNBA game and is ushered out. Summer sends us a parting gift, and teachers take aim at Tarjay. 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
6: our weekly question emerges. How did it get to be Monday so quickly? And here it is, 8 o'clock on a Monday morning here in Boston. The fog and the clouds burning away. Sunshine burning through. It is 66 right now here in the city. Thanks for being here live on the radio or on the iHeartRadio app. We are WBZ, Boston's News Radio. I'm Jeff Brown. Back to work we go. Back to school in some cases, too. Either way, Boston is back in business.
18: Overall, a pretty nice day is on tap for the area today with more sun than clouds and a high reaching the low 80s.
6: That's WBZ AccuWeather meteorologist Joe Lundberg. Sunshine is going to be with us at least through the middle of this week. The last of the lazy, hazy, crazy days of summer are now underway, and you can feel autumn closing in. Sunrise now occurs after 6 o'clock in the morning. Tomorrow night, the sun begins to set before 7:30. It's closing in on us. 1 week from tomorrow, to put this in perspective, is primary election day in Massachusetts. And not only that, and brace yourself for this, 1 week from tomorrow is also September 1st. It is the start of meteorological fall. Kids are going back to school today in some communities. More will be back in class this week and next. Most kids will wait until after Labor Day, which is late September 7th this year. And with that, the American Federation of Teachers launches a national back-to-school boycott at Target.
0: The group is boycotting the retailer for not condemning operations in Minnesota. That's where Target's headquarters is based. The American Federation of Teachers says they gave Target ample time to stand with communities in which they operate and help their neighbors. They go on to say that Target's silence about federal immigration abuses has been, quote, deafening. They launched the boycott campaign Wednesday after sending Target CEO letters back in February and March. Sherry Small, WBZ Boston's News Radio.
6: America's colleges and universities are having a moment.
1: Yeah, students and their families continue to question the career value of a high-priced secondary education. The teenage pipeline to these institutions is clearly shape-shifting. A new report finds higher ed is growing in the South and shrinking here in the Northeast and in California. But experts say the rearrangement won't hit each region the same. Today's college students are more Latino than white and overall more cost-conscious than ever before. Axios reports the number of teenage high school graduates in the U.S. is expected to plummet 13% in the next decade plus, with the drop-off especially noticeable in today's major college cities. Drew Mulholland, WBZ, Boston's News Radio.
6: Red Sox take their very successful selves down south to Miami. They'll take on the Miami Marlins for the three-game series. Sox and Marlins go with first pitch tonight at 6:40. And it's some courtside conflict in the WNBA.
2: Former Celtic Enes Kanter, known as Enes Kanter Freedom, is thrown out of a WNBA game last night in Chicago for wearing a questionable t-shirt while sitting courtside.
5: After Natasha Cloud got that bucket, she wanted her voice heard.
2: Yeah, that's Chicago Sky player Natasha Cloud that confronted Kanter Freedom, seen wearing the shirt reading woman, noun, adult human female. Kanter Freedom is no stranger to controversy with his opposition to transgender athletes in women's sports. He played for the Celtics on two separate occasions and was escorted from the Sky Indiana Fever game, seen egging on the crowd. Jay Willett, WBZ Boston's News Radio.
6: It's 8:03 coming up on WBZ News Radio this morning. It's a back to the 80s kind of morning, and we'll remind you coming up. Let's check in on the roads now with the Subaru Retailers of New England all-wheel drive traffic on the threes.
7: All right, seeing some heavier volume now downtown. The Tobin Bridge delays begin at Carter Street. Ted Williams Tunnel is back to the airport. Storrow Drive westbound hangs up at the Longfellow Bridge. Stop and go right to Kenmore Square. That's because of that work going on the Boker Overpass. Traffic continues to slow as well. 93 southbound from the Fellsway right to the Zakim Bridge, and Route 1A is tough going Bell Circle to Boardman Street. Let's get a check of the expressway now with Jack Hart. He's got the Needham Bank traffic drone report.
8: Thank you, Laurie. You get onto the expressway northbound to get through the merge and onto just up by Furnace Brook Parkway. You finally run into some solid traffic there. Right, solid right up through the Neponset area. Matter of fact, solid right up through almost as far as Columbia Road. Things ease out a little bit into the Tip O'Neill Tunnel from that direction. Southbound on the expressway, we've got some slow-moving traffic through the Savin Hill area right now. I'm Jack Hart with the Needham Bank traffic drone report.
7: Now, Route 1 hangs up through Saugus Main Street to Route 99. Route 2 is heavy through Acton and Concord approaching Tracy's Corner. Lori Grandy, WBZ's traffic on the threes.
6: All right, all is good after a questionable and iffy weekend here in much of Greater Boston with some very heavy rain from time to time, some clouds throughout the entire weekend. Of course, it's Monday and we're back to bright sunshine. Although the summer's been very good to us. we can't complain. Sunny temperatures today in the lower 80s. It's a beautiful day. Once we get rid of this fog and some patchy fog this morning, we're going to be in good shape for the rest of the day, it looks like, with dry conditions. Highs will be in the lower 80s. Sunshine is going to be with us at least through Wednesday this week, with daytime highs routinely in the lower 80s. Looks like we'll see a few more clouds elbowing in on Thursday as the humidity levels start to increase. There is a better chance to see some showers and thunderstorms in the afternoon. Highs, though, on Thursday will be in the 80s as well. Right now, it's 66 and sunny in Boston. On this Monday morning, it's 8:05, and yes, coronavirus is still a thing. The summer surge of the illness is now underway.
3: The CDC says COVID infections are on the rise in nearly every state, with the biggest uptick in the South and West. Data collected through wastewater shows cases seem to be lower than this time last year, but have more than doubled since July. MassGov reports almost 6% of all ER visits here in Massachusetts are due to acute respiratory diseases, including COVID-19, RSV, and influenza, which represents a very low overall severity level. Matt Phipps, WBZ, Boston's News Radio.
6: New study this morning also links recreational drug use with a higher risk of stroke.
9: Researchers at the University of Cambridge analyzed over 100 million people for the study. They found those who use amphetamines have over double the risk of a stroke. Recreational cocaine use not far behind, with a 96% increase. As for cannabis users, the risk of stroke is up 37%, while opioid use showed no difference. Jared Brosnan, WBZ, Boston's News Radio.
6: Back to the 80s today, and today is the day that 45 years ago, Mark David Chapman, the man who shot and killed John Lennon, learned his fate. 20 years to life in prison. We learned about the shocking assassination on Monday Night Football.
10: John Lennon, shot twice in the back, rushed to Roosevelt Hospital, dead on arrival.
6: Howard Cosell lets the world know during a Patriots game on Monday Night Football. Chapman was a big Beatles fan himself, remained at the scene until police arrived and told him he had the right to remain silent. Chapman originally tried an insanity defense, but later pleaded guilty. He's now 71. Mark David Chapman has been rejected time and again for parole, remains locked up to this day. And in the 70s, on this date 51 years ago today, Freddie Mercury and his band Queen entered a recording studio in Wales to begin a session that would end with this masterpiece. Bohemian Rhapsody. It's from their fourth album, A Night at the Opera. Mercury always said that this song was kind of a hot mess. It's a mashup of three songs combined into one for what's considered one of the greatest rock songs of all time. It was released to mixed reviews, a running time of more than 6 minutes. Record execs said it would never play on radio, but it did. Bohemian Rhapsody, the song, is in the Rock and Roll Hall of Fame. It's also in the Library of Congress's National Recording Registry and the most streamed song of the 20th century.
11: I see a little silhouette of a man.
12: Scaramouche, Scaramouche, will you do the bandango?
6: Check in on Wall Street this Monday morning now with Bloomberg Business at 8:08. Here's Monica Ricks.
13: Hey, good morning, Jeff. The U.S. says a trade path with Canada is unclear now after talks fell apart this weekend and 50% tariffs took effect on Canadian goods. Retaliatory Canadian levies start September 8th. And savor your coffee this morning. It could get more expensive soon as key producing regions, including Brazil, deal with heavy downpours that have delayed the harvesting of Arabica coffee beans and, in many cases, ruined them. Arabica futures have spiked about 35% since June. Dow futures down 66 points right now. S&P futures down 15. I'm Monica Ricks, Bloomberg Business on WBZ, Boston's News Radio.
6: Still to come. We all know about the bond between man and dog. Now we learn about the bond between band and dog. Details coming up next. It's 8:09.
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7: Red Sox finish off the sweep of the Giants by beating San Francisco 5-4 at Fenway Sunday. The Sox came from behind in all three games of the series. Interim manager Chad Tracy says with how they've been playing the last few months, they never think they're out of a game.
8: It took a while to get there, but I think we're at that point now where, like I said yesterday, you may lose some of them, but like, they're going to keep fighting and feel like that we're going to score more than that if we can slow them down, which we were able to do, and continue to stack runs.
7: The Sox start up a 7-game road trip tonight when they take on the Marlins in Miami. First pitch is at 6:40. And the Patriots are getting ready for their third and final preseason game this week when they face the Browns in Cleveland on Thursday. The Pats will hit the practice field in Foxborough later on this morning. Dan Watkins, WBZ, Boston's News Radio.
9: It's 8:13. Let's hit the roads this morning. Every 10 minutes, we check traffic and weather together. Let's do it right now with Laurie Grandy and the Subaru Retailers of New England. All-wheel drive traffic on the threes, brought to us by Commonwealth Motors.
10: All right, Jeff, we got some issues in Andover right now. It's a crash on 93 southbound just after Daskam Road. It's already heavy through that stretch, so nobody needs that, but once you get past it, it's a little bit better heading in towards Boston. We're slowing at Medford Square now to the Zakim Bridge. Route 1 is tied up through Saugus approaching Route 99, then the Tobin Bridge delays begin at Carter Street. Both the Sumner and the Ted Williams tunnels are a slow ride right now. Route 1A southbound, slow Bell Circle to Boardman Street. Westbound Storrow Drive is tied up between the Longfellow Bridge and Kenmore Square. Let's check out what's happening on the expressway now with Jack Hart. He's got the Needham Bank Traffic Drone Report.
11: Well, thank you, Lori. It's the expressway, and it is the morning right now. Once you get past Furnace Brook Parkway on the northbound side of that roadway, you're going to find some solid traffic right up through the East Milton Square area, solid right up to Neponset. Man, it eases out just a little teeny bit. But then you get up towards Morrissey Boulevard, solid again, right up to Columbia Road. Things open up a little bit getting into the Tip O'Neill Tunnel on the northbound side and heading up towards the Zakim Bridge. Southbound right now, a little bit slow through the Savinell area. I'm Jack Hart with the Needham Bank Traffic Drone Report.
10: Yeah, really, the heaviest volume we're seeing on the pike is through Alston approaching Fenway Park. Lori Grandy, WBZ's traffic on the three.
9: Beach Day has returned here in Greater Boston today, although if you are headed towards the south coast and south-facing beaches today, rip currents may be a bit of a concern. Elsewhere, no concern at all. We'll see plenty of sunshine. High temperatures in the lower 80s coming up.
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9: Low humidity, too. This is the kind of weather that we very rarely experience here towards the latter stages of August, but it looks like it'll be with us at least until Wednesday. It is good to be with you on this Monday morning, the 24th of August. I'm Jeff Brown, and here are the five things you need to know at 8:15. Fiery crash. A 21-year-old man from Paxton faces charges connected to a weekend crash in North Reading, which left a local dad and his young daughter dead. Making sweet music, musicians with the Boston Symphony Orchestra inch closer to a new union contract in hopes of avoiding the orchestra's first ever strike. Under fire, the governor of Nevada declares a state of emergency as a wildfire in Reno explodes and forces tens of thousands to evacuate. Waterlogged, a tropical storm sideswipes Hawaii, drenching the Big Island with nearly a foot of rain for the second time in a week. If you see something, say something. Sightings of the dangerous spotted lanternfly are on the rise.
1: Officials urge folks to report any sightings of the invasive species, for which multiple instances have occurred recently in West Roxbury, JP, and Wellesley. But as these people tell me, it's tough to report something when you don't know what it is.
12: Never heard of it. No clue whatsoever.
13: Even if you saw one, you wouldn't be able to point it out.
12: No.
14: I'm not familiar with these flies.
1: Native to China, the lanternfly was first detected in Massachusetts about 4 years ago. The insect has gotten some attention for its humorous name and unique appearance, but they latch onto trees and woody plants and drain them of their sap, thus making them an agricultural danger.
15: They should probably see about some kind of preventative measures.
13: Are you worried about your yard, your trees?
16: Sure.
13: They got spots on gray wings with red underwings. Experts say just kill them.
12: All right, I will.
1: Chris Fama, WBZ. 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
9: A young man from Dorchester will be in Boston Municipal Court today facing charges after officials say he deliberately used his moped to run down a Boston police officer last week. Police say 22-year-old Angel Gonzalez faces several charges, including assault and battery with a dangerous weapon, leaving the scene of a crash, and failure to stop for police. This all happened Wednesday night near Downtown Crossing. Officers finally catch up to Gonzalez when he was seen allegedly speeding in another section of the city a couple of days later. The officer hit by the moped was treated at the scene and is said to be okay. It's 8:17, Monday morning in Boston. We've got sunshine and 69 degrees here in Boston. NASA's next giant leap is one small step closer to liftoff.
17: The Nancy Grace Roman Telescope just passed its flight readiness review. Julie McEnery is a senior project scientist and says Roman's speed makes it different.
18: So to put this into context, 1 month of Roman observations would correspond to a century with Hubble.
17: That leads to new questions.
18: The most exciting science from Roman is going to be the things that we didn't expect, that we couldn't predict, but that will set the new deep questions for future missions to address.
17: Liftoff of the Grace Roman Telescope from Cape Canaveral is tentatively set for Sunday morning. Rory O'Neill, WBZ, Boston's News Radio.
9: 20 years ago today, the solar system got a little smaller, and some people are still not over it.
19: That's because Pluto was demoted and reclassified as a dwarf planet, as it didn't meet all three criteria to be an actual planet. Orbit the sun, be round, and clear its orbital path. It doesn't do the last thing. Astrophysicist Neil deGrasse Tyson took the heat for the event, even wrote a book about it, Backlash of the Pluto Files. But the call was made by the Astronomical Union, and today we can celebrate the planet that was. I'm Bree Tennis.
9: Rallying around a 10-year-old fighting a brain tumor diagnosis, the North Shore Music Theater tonight will host All In, A Night for Patrick. This is an evening of comedy, Broadway talent, and live music in support of Patrick Wetson and his family. He's a fourth grader from Hamilton. Tonight's event is presented in partnership with Patrick's PAC, the community effort formed to support his family through treatment. Every ticket sold tonight will help make a difference in Patrick's family. A Night on the Town keeps on keeping on in Cambridge.
20: 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It's always delivering live music from the local favorites to more recently their pop-up shows. Big acts, stadium acts like Mount Joy has come through, Grace Potter, The Revivalists. It's crazy all the big names they get. Owner Tim Dibble and GM Kylie Connors, they love this place.
21: We've been very lucky to have some really fun national, great national acts in here, mostly because of the quality of the work that Kylie and her team do here.
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21: I do really love this space, and I clearly don't mind a microphone either, but, you know, it's 90 years old. This is live music, 7 7 nights a week. There's no better part of Boston, in my opinion, than Central Square. Just, it's a really special place.
23: The artists must enjoy it if they're coming back, right?
22: Yeah, absolutely. A lot of them say that they've never had a crowd as happy and energetic as the crowd that's here.
21: Bigger bands say, we haven't been this close to our audience, physically close to our audience, in a while.
22: If the walls could talk, I mean, it would be incredible to hear the stories. But you just walk in and you feel at home.
20: Cantab Lounge, indeed. A place that makes you feel like family. They even have their dog, Rue, hanging around the place. R-O-O, Rue. Matt Quinn and the gang of Mountjoy, they fell in love so much with Rue, they invite him to the arena shows. Come on, you guys come to the show, bring Rue. Bring him to the garden. How cool of a story is that? The things you learn behind the scenes at the Cantab. Thank you, Tim and Kylie.
0: Come on, baby, let's do this right.
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9: It's 8:23. Let's check on the roadways this morning with the Subaru Retailers of New England. All-wheel drive, traffic on the threes.
10: All right, so here's the latest in Andover. 93 southbound, the crash at Dascombe Road has now been moved to the emergency cutout there. But just so you know what's going on, 93 southbound does continue slow from Medford Square to the Zakin Bridge. That's actually a little bit of an improvement. We do have a problem right now with a collision on the Fresh Pond Parkway southbound, right by the Elliott Bridge. A vehicle and a pedestrian collided there. Traffic is jammed from Huron Avenue to the Elliott Bridge as they clear that crash there. All right, let's check out what's happening on the Storrow Drive right now with Jack Hart. He's got the Needham Bank traffic drone report.
11: Well, thank you, Lori. Getting to Storrow Drive heading westbound, the southbound Lubbert Connector ramp. Traffic is moving reasonably well through there. You're not alone, but it's moving reasonably well. Get into Lubbert Circle. Things slow down just as you approach the Longfellow Bridge. And then once you get beyond the Longfellow Bridge, you got solid, absolutely solid traffic. Fast Mass Ave down to the Kenmore ramp, heavy onto the Kenmore ramp. Beyond the Kenmore ramp on the westbound side, things doing well. Eastbound, we've got some heavy delays coming off Soldiers Field Road, past the BU Bridge. Heavy once again up to the Kenmore ramp. Then after that, you're kind of in okay shape down past the Longfellow Bridge. A little bit heavy getting into Leverett Circle from that direction. I'm Jack Hart with the Needham Bank Traffic Drone Report.
10: Northbound Expressway slows Furnaceburg Parkway on it. It's a 27-minute ride into the city. The southbound side is slow at Columbia Road. There's also something to watch out for in Rockland. It's Route 3 southbound. It's construction that has the roadway reduced to one lane just before 228 there. Traffic jams up at Derby Street. Lori Grandy, WBZ's traffic on the threes.
9: Meteorologist Joe Lund Lundberg is here with a check on the four-day WBZ AccuWeather forecast.
3: Areas of dense fog to start. Later today, sunshine and some clouds and turning a bit less humid. There may be an afternoon shower in spots well to the west and northwest of the city. Our high today, 83. Clear to partly cloudy tonight. Lows will range from 54 in the coolest spots inland to 64 in downtown Boston. For tomorrow, more sun than clouds. A nice day, high 79. For Wednesday, partly sunny, high 80. Thursday, clouds, limited sun, and a bit more humid, the high 82. Expect a couple of showers and maybe a thunderstorm Thursday night. I'm AccuWeather meteorologist Joe Lundberg, WBZ, Boston's News Radio.
9: Sunshine 69 in Boston on this Monday morning. It's 8:25. A look ahead to Wall Street in about an hour from now. The opening bell will chime, and it looks like it's a little bit of a struggle across all three major indices this morning. Dow futures are down about 50 points, slightly off the mark of the S&P, and the NASDAQ is off 170. New England business this morning, big money for senior living in Massachusetts. A Boston real estate firm sells two local properties for more than $100 million combined. Berkshire Residential Investments parts with the residence in Bedford and its similar location in Hingham. A Los Angeles-based real estate investment trust, American Healthcare, takes over. If that company's name sounds familiar, that's because it's no stranger here. The Boston Business Journal reports that it currently operates six Boston area facilities, primarily located on the South Shore. It's getting good in Boston. Don't you wanna see me? Don't you wanna see me in the good light? Sunshine, highs in the 80s. Don't you wanna feel it? Don't you wanna know the best of all? Coming up on WBZ News Radio this morning, a young man is about to face some serious charges connected to a deadly crash on the North Shore this weekend. The hunt continues this morning for a wanted woman in Worcester, and we're going to work again because we didn't strike it rich. We'll check those stories and more next on WBZ. 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
9: Off to the races on a Monday morning in Boston, and what a rat race it is. It's 8:30 here in the city. We've got some sunshine and 69 degrees here in town. Thank you for being with us on your drive to work or perhaps back to school today. I'm Jeff Brown, Boston, thinking outside the box. I like the way you think.
3: We'll see more sun and clouds today with afternoon highs into the low 80s.
9: WBZ AccuWeather meteorologist Joe Lundberg. Good stretch of weather coming up. It's going to take us at least through the middle of this week. Red Sox, by the way, have dominated the homestand.
1: Aroldis Chapman gets a swing and a miss, strike three. And the Red Sox sweep the Giants.
9: That's NBC's Sunday Night Baseball in the middle of the afternoon. Strange twist of fate there. How sweep it is, too. The Sox will now take their talents to Miami tonight. Sox-Marlins open a three-game set. First pitch at 6:40 in Florida. Patriots get set for their final preseason game. This one's coming up quick. It'll be on Thursday night at 8 against the Browns. Patriots will travel to Cleveland. A 21-year-old man faces motor vehicle homicide, OUI, and other charges today in Woburn District Court following a deadly crash in North Reading this weekend that claimed the lives of a dad and his young daughter. Police say Matthew Sweeney of Paxton was moving at a high rate of speed before slamming into a stopped vehicle at a red light Saturday night at the intersection of North and Main Streets, leaving that vehicle in a ball of fire so intense that Good Samaritans and first responders had to initially back off. 35-year-old Samir Naili and his 8-year-old daughter Kashmira, both of Andover, both killed in that collision. A massive search continues this morning in Worcester.
7: Police are still searching for Karen Solomon, who is wanted in connection with the death of her husband in the family home.

0: town engineer, however, tells me it's looking more like Thursday, a move that some, like Gene, could see affecting an already busy area.
1: And they got early voting, too, starting today. Well, I actually started Saturday, so that's going to mean a lot more cars with people early voting.
0: Folks who did receive advance warnings were surprised to find no crews, cones, or signage. Gene thinks there should have been a little better communication.
1: Definitely, because like I said, I live right up the street, and I didn't hear anything. I didn't get no emails. No, you just told me, and I didn't know.
0: In Saugus, James Rojas, WBZ, Boston's News Radio.
2: It's 8:33, coming up on WBZ News Radio this morning. One of these things sounds just like the other. We'll check that story out next. Laurie's here. It's the Subaru Retailers of New England all-wheel drive traffic on the threes.
3: Yeah, well, first off, folks, we have a crash to watch out for. It's in Cambridge. A vehicle and a pedestrian is involved in this crash. Fresh Pond Parkway southbound right at the Elliott Bridge. Traffic is stop and go from Huron Avenue as they approach that scene there. We're still dealing with delays as well on Storrow Drive westbound this morning. This is due to that ongoing work project on the Boca overpass. So the westbound side is tied up between the Longfellow Bridge to Kenmore Square. The eastbound side, you're slowing from the BU Bridge to Kenmore Square right now. Route 3 southbound in Rockland, the roadway is down to one lane right at Route 228 there, so that's why traffic is back to Route 18. Northbound Expressway traffic, a 27-minute ride in. The delays begin at the Furnaceburg Parkway. It's also heavy on the southbound side there, Savin Hill to Freeport Street. Now, north of town in Andover, 93 southbound, that crash we had at Daskam Road, that's been cleared out. That's some good news there. Traffic doesn't slow again until Medford Square approaching the Zakim Bridge. Lori Grandy, WBZ's traffic on the threes.
2: Most of the thick patchy fog has burned off this morning. We're in the clear. Sunny skies in Boston. 69 here in the city. Very comfortable air all day today. The humidity levels are very low. Temperatures will be rising into the lower 80s today, and just a beautiful day from start to finish. Overnight tonight, it looks like clear to partly cloudy skies. Lows back in the 60s. Tomorrow, some sunshine mixing with clouds. It might actually be a little bit better tomorrow than today, with highs in the upper 70s to low 80s. And then we do it again on Wednesday with increasing humidity, though, and more clouds than sun, it would appear, especially as the day goes on. Then we'll see some showers and thunderstorms moving in, if not on Wednesday, then certainly a better chance on Thursday afternoon. Right now in Boston, 69, and the sun is shining here in the city. It's 8:35 on this Monday morning. A viral hit about Boston faces comparisons to a familiar New England sound. On a train back to Boston,
4: and we're jumping the cannon. Singer-songwriter Stella Lefty says she wrote the chorus to her song Boston almost on a whim, posting it online without much thought before waking up to find it had gone viral overnight. But fans quickly noticed the track sounded strikingly similar to Noah Kahan's hit Stick Season. But it's the season of the sticks and I. Now Lefty tells Vanity Fair in a deep dive interview that the similarity wasn't intentional, but when Kahn's team reached out, she and her label proactively gave him a writing credit before the song's official release, avoiding any legal dispute. She says, "I don't want to step on anybody's toes." Among other things addressed in the interview, Lefty addressed her lineage and how she's the daughter of a billionaire co-founder of Groupon. Jay Willett, WBZ Boston's News Radio. Then I'll dream each
2: night of some virgin you. Meanwhile, at the symphony, it's a dramatic pause.
5: The BSO says it has agreed with its musicians to a 48-hour extension of their collective bargaining agreement, allowing more time for negotiations, preventing what could be the first strike ever in the BSO's 145-year history. It was announced on Saturday the musicians had voted to authorize a strike if they had not reached an agreement by last night's midnight deadline. That's when the union's three-year contract expired. The BSO says that contract has now been extended to Tuesday. BSO CEO Chad Smith says the extension is pending a ratification vote by the musicians. That's hinting that there could possibly be a pending agreement. The orchestra's season is scheduled to open September 17th. Sherry Small, WBZ Boston's News Radio.
2: Well, this is getting ridiculous. They say you can't win if you don't play, and sometimes you can't win even if you do play.
6: Yeah.
2: WBZ's Drew Mulholland. No one wants to hit the lottery.
6: I never win. Ever.
2: Never happens.
6: Yeah. Another week. Sorry. You wanted to say something more?
2: No,
6: yeah.
2: It never happens. That's all.
6: He's upset about it, as you can feel, people. Another week begins and tens of millions of dollars remain unclaimed in mass megabucks. The jackpot for tonight's drawing now tops a record-growing $28 million. April 2025, the last time anyone cracked the code. Drawing tonight.

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1: Show me the money!
0: Thank you, Tom Cruise. Furthermore, the Powerball is topping $80 million tonight. I'll take that. $80 mil.
2: Yeah, it'd be all right.
0: It'd be fine.
2: It'd be okay.
0: Sure. Tomorrow's Mega Million, if you want, you know, a little more, worth an estimated $130 million.
2: Yeah, the trying to hit the combinations. So many different, there are many twists and turns.
0: Yeah.
2: And the new changes to these games. I don't know how anybody ever wins.
0: Do you ever, in any of these games, do you ever pick your own numbers?
2: No,
0: you,
2: I just do the quick picks.
0: Quick picks, yeah.
2: Yeah, because I can't be bothered, quite frankly.
0: You don't have time. For that. Yeah.
2: Talking about some big money, how about this going on with new sanctions in the Middle East? 8:38. Let's get some details now from Bloomberg Business. Here's Monica Ricks.
3: Hey, Jeff, Iran's currency just hit a record low as Washington prepares to announce those sanctions. The president's called Economic D-Day. The move could add further pressure on Iran's economy, which is already battered by previous sanctions and a U.S. naval blockade in the Strait of Hormuz. And Apple set to debut a new foldable iPhone at a new launch event early next month, considered to be the company's most exciting new product in years, but it won't be cheap. The new phone's expected to top $2,000. Dow futures down 32 points, S&P futures down 12. I'm Monica Ricks, Bloomberg Business on WBZ, Boston's news radio.
2: It's still to come. It is a love affair, but is it real or fake? Details coming up next. It's 8:39.
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1: Red Sox take down the Giants 5-4 to cap off the series sweep at Fenway this weekend. The Sox went 5-1 on their recent homestand and are looking for their fourth straight win as they hit the road to square off with the Marlins in Miami tonight. First pitch is at 6:40. Meanwhile, interim manager Chad Tracy providing some updates on rehabbing players. Tracy says Trevor Story and Isaiah Kiner-Falefa will be reevaluated in Boston today, while Roman Anthony will continue his build-up at AAA Worcester. In the NFL, Raiders running back Ashton Jeanty left practice yesterday after suffering what's believed to be an ankle sprain, according to the NFL Network's Ian Rappaport. It's not believed to be a long-term injury, but the team is unsure how long the former first-round pick will be sidelined. And in golf, Wyndham Clark wins the BMW Championship. Dan Watkins, WBZ, Boston's News Radio.
2: It's 8:43. Let's go. We're on the roads every 10 minutes with Laurie Grandy, who's checking the Subaru Retailers of New England. All-wheel drive, traffic on the threes.
13: All right. Well, we are dealing with a couple of situations going on. First off, you're going to find it very slow westbound on Storrow Drive this morning. Jams up at the Longfellow Bridge, and that continues right to Kenmore Square. That's because of that work that's been ongoing on the Boker Overpass there. That's what's going on. Ted Williams Tunnel is back to the airport. Sumner is back. Better than it was, but Route 1A is still slow. Bell Circle to Boardman Street. Tobin Bridge delays begin at Carter Street. Stop and go right to 93. We are dealing with the collision now on the Mass Pike eastbound. It's in Weston, just before the Weston State Police Barracks. Traffic was moved out of the vehicles were moved out of the travel lanes to the breakdown lane, but again, eastbound Mass Pike tied up through Weston right now. Once you get past that, it continues slow all the way to Fenway Park this morning. Also got a crash right now, just cleared, but some residual delays. Fresh Pond Parkway southbound, right by the Elliott Bridge. Lori Grant, WBZ's traffic on the three.
2: Turned into a beautiful morning here in Boston after most of the fog has burned away. Where it's 69 degrees here in the city. Plenty of sunshine this morning and pretty much all day long today, with highs expected to jump to the lower 80s.
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2: Very comfortable outside this morning, pretty much all day as well. Humidity levels are very low, and that continues to be the case at least through the middle portion of this week. Thanks for being here on this Monday morning. It is August 24th. I'm Jeff Brown, and here are the five things you need to know at 8:45. Where is she? A massive search enters its second week for a Worcester woman wanted in connection to the death of her police officer husband. Tossed over a T-shirt, former Celtic Enes Kanter-Freedom ejected from a WNBA game for taunting players with an anti-transgender message written on his shirt. Casting ballots, early in-person voting is now underway in Massachusetts. If you haven't registered to vote, it's too late for that, but primary election day is coming up 1 week from tomorrow. Trade war. The U.S. installs higher tariffs against Canada. Canada says it's going to match U.S. efforts dollar for dollar. A local woman deals with grief and continues to put one foot in front of the other.
14: Every day for the last 19 years, Andrea Mitchell and her husband George walked the same route through Hyde Park. Eventually, the neighbors noticed and the pair became a well-known fixture.
15: The people in the houses, they got to have something to look at. And we're
16: you're it, yeah.
15: We're it.
14: They noticed again when they saw her walking alone one day this summer. George passed away in June, but Andrea has continued with the route down near the George Wright Golf Course into Hyde Park Station. She said they began walking in the early aughts for purely practical reasons.
15: And we chose a very simple diet. You'd simply take a knife and cut your meals in half. And then we needed to have some exercise to go with it, so we started walking.
14: A few dozen friends and neighbors gathered here for a celebration of life in a neighborhood park. She says George died quickly from cancer, but she was back walking the next day.
15: I was going to stay married, no matter what. And we just sort of clicked together and we stayed together.
14: Kyle Schaffel, WBZ, Boston's News Radio.
2: Mystery death in Hollywood adds to its intrigue. Hayden Panettiere's estranged mother is now speaking out.
17: Leslie Vogel telling ABC's Rhiannon Alley about the moment she learned her daughter had died from a possible drug overdose days before her 37th birthday.
18: I was just numb.
17: The actress suffered cardiac arrest last week. The police report claims her on-and-off-again boyfriend Brian Hickerson and his brother Zach were there and called 911. Hickerson pleaded no contest in 2021 to felony charges alleging he had abused Panettiere.
2: It's ABC's Allison Kosak. Police say there is no reason to suspect foul play in Panettiere's death. Jury selection begins in federal court in Boston in the corruption trial of Suffolk County Sheriff Stephen W. Tompkins. The 69-year-old Tompkins is accused of using his position to extort a local marijuana company, Ascend Cannabis, twice. Once when buying stock in the startup, and then again with a pressure campaign to get his money back when that stock price crashed. Tompkins has been on leave from his boss, from his position for the better part of a year, and maintains his innocence. It's 8:48, sunshine 69 in Boston this Monday morning. The NAACP takes issue with the U.S. Navy over the renaming possibility of an aircraft carrier in honor of President Trump instead of a World War II hero.
16: NAACP President Derek Johnson called the reports, quote, a slap in the face to every war hero and to every service member who has worn the uniform. The USS Doris Miller is the first to honor a black American and the first to recognize a sailor's actions while serving in the enlisted ranks. Navy sailor Doris Miller earned the Navy Cross for helping wounded soldiers and shooting down a Japanese fighter plane during the attack on Pearl Harbor, despite having no formal training. He was killed in action in 1943. I'm Tammy Trujillo.
2: Meantime, the USS Abraham Lincoln continues its long journey home from 9 months at sea. And on board, Navy sailor Joshua Aviles returns with a world of worry for his father, Luis Manuel Aviles, who is stopped by immigration agents in Key West, Florida. His wife says the 48-year-old had a work permit to be here legally. The arrest comes as the Trump administration rolls back immigration protection for family members in the U.S. Armed Forces. Officials say military service is not going to be a hall pass for those family members who violate immigration laws. Big bump in the settlement road this morning. The largest of the dozen states suing to stop a mega merger walks away from the table.
18: Valued at around $111 billion, the marriage of Paramount and Warner Brothers would create a media juggernaut, combining movie studios, streaming services, CBS News, and CNN. Last month, 12 states filed suit, arguing that the proposed merger violated antitrust laws. The attorney general of lead plaintiff California was to meet today with Paramount officials to discuss a settlement, but has abruptly called it off, saying the company has acted in bad faith by leaking details of a meeting held Friday. Jim Ryan, ABC News.
2: Ready to rock in a land down under. The Jonas Brothers will perform the halftime show at the NFL's Week 1 matchup between the 49ers and Rams September 10th in Melbourne, Australia. The league continues to expand globally with games this season in 7 countries and 4 continents. And a local musician continues to reach for the stars.
0: Congratulations to Seacoast Idol champion Jordan Quinn. She wins the 2026 Seacoast Idol title in Salisbury, Mass. It was a fun season finale at Surfside, a fun 5 weeks in general, amazing competition. And Jordan is a gem. She actually started with musicals.
19: Oh my gosh, yeah. That's what I did growing up. Yeah. That was like my thing. Do you know Legally Blonde at all?
0: Mm-hmm.
19: I played Paulette in 3 different productions, and my first show was Wizard of Oz. I was a little munchkin.
0: Okay.
19: Kathy Seldon and Singing in the Rain was a really fun one.
0: Yep.
19: That's my jam.
0: What a great job Jordan Quinn did. Dipping into the theater background, she rocked us out too, did a Whitney Houston ballad. It was sweet. I was the MC for this. The talent was something. The judges are near and dear to my heart, as is Francois and Kelly running it all behind the scenes. What a thing at Surfside in Salisbury here, Seacoast Idol. And congratulations again to Jordan Quinn. Drew Mulholland, WBZ, Boston's News Radio.
2: And remember, if you're scoring at home, Drew Mulholland was the MC of Seacoast Idol. It's 8:51. We'll check traffic and weather together coming up next.
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24: In this episode, we find Lori reporting on the Mass Pike. Eastbound through Weston right now, it's jammed up from the Weston State Police Barracks. Getting in towards, we had an earlier crash actually right in the breakdown lane there at the police barracks. After that, it continues heavy and slow stop and go right through Alston, approaching Fenway Park. Now, downtown has been a tough ride this morning, but that's mostly where we're seeing our delays. Tobin Bridge is jammed up at Carter Street to the Leverett Connector. The Ted Williams Tunnel is back to the airport. Storrow Drive westbound is tied up from the Longfellow Bridge to Kenmore Square. That's due to the work going on the Boker overpass there. Still seeing delays as well. Leverett Connector end-to-end. 93 southbound is better. It slows at Medford Square now, approaching the O'Neill Tunnel. Now, the northbound side of the expressway, you're going to find the delays beginning right around Adams Street, heading up into Boston. It's a 22-minute ride. Southbound carrying some heavy volume as well, Savin Hill to Freeport Street. Lori Grandy, WBZ's traffic on the Threes.
2: Let's check in on the four-day WBZ AccuWeather forecast. Meteorologist Joe Lundberg is here.
25: And our forecast is going to be a pretty good one for the rest of today. The fog is pretty much gone now, and it's a distant memory. With sunshine, some clouds, the humidity backs off some today. We'll get to about 83. I can't rule out an afternoon shower in some of the western suburbs, but that should be the exception to the rule. And tonight, clear to partly cloudy. 54 in the coolest inland suburbs, about 64 in the city. Another nice one tomorrow with sunshine and some fair weather clouds. Our high 79. Pretty much the same on Wednesday. Sunshine, some clouds, about 80. Gets a little cloudier, a little bit more humid Thursday, but I think the daylight hours stay rain-free. Thursday's high 82. Expect a couple of showers, maybe a thunderstorm Thursday night. I'm AccuWeather meteorologist Joe Lundberg, WBZ, Boston's News Radio.
2: It's sunshine 69 in Boston on this Monday morning. It's 8:55. A hip-hop legend is ready for the next episode. Unlike other musicians, Dr. Dre says artificial intelligence is a new creative tool that can help artists make music. He compares the opposition to AI with previous criticism of things like drum machines and synthesizers. Dr. Dre also claims many producers are already using artificial intelligence, but he also says they're reluctant to admit it. Some tough news for the Lowell Music Summer Music Series. We have learned that the Margot Price concert, set for the Friday of Labor Day weekend, September 4th, has now been canceled. The organizers in Lowell tell WBZ News Radio that it's because of unforeseen scheduling issues. Refunds will be given, organizers say. And they also say, we hope fans understand. Sunshine in Boston. I don't usually give in to peer pressure. Highs in the 80s today.
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2: 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Proceedings get underway next hour. Back to school for some kids in Massachusetts, as well as their teachers today. And older kids throw a ripper for mom and dad. We'll explain those stories and more next on WBZ. 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
5: It is a beautiful day in the neighborhood. Sunny skies in Boston this Monday morning, and it is 69 degrees here in the city. Looks like the humidity level is going to be easing up just a little bit today. Beautiful day from start to finish. 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It's 9 o'clock. I'm Jeff Brown. We are clocking in as the alarm does kids dirty.
6: Sunshine and some clouds and turning a bit less humid. High today, 83.
5: It's WBZ AccuWeather meteorologist Joe Lundberg. Looks like a pretty nice week for the most part ahead. Yes, it is back to school already for some kids today in the Commonwealth.
7: Several cities and towns in Massachusetts welcome students back to class this week, a full 2 weeks before Labor Day, which is late this year. Lawrence and Southbridge students got the rude awakening this morning. Revere and Fitchburg go tomorrow. Many communities prefer to wait till after Labor Day, September 7th this year, to return. Either way, Massachusetts law requires 180 days of learning to complete a full year. Time to hit the books, kids. Jay Willett, WBZ, Boston's News Radio.
5: And they will hit the books in Chelsea, Framingham, Malden, and Plymouth, among the others going back to class this week. Red Sox are on the road for a week-long event. First, they will take their talents to Miami. They'll open against the Marlins tonight. First pitch is at 6:40. And it's a short turnaround for the Patriots, still in preseason, with the final preseason game on the way coming up Thursday night at 8 o'clock in Cleveland. They're taking on the Browns. Two more communities in Massachusetts decide to back up the bus on flock cameras this weekend. Police departments in Grafton and East Bridgewater join more than a dozen other local cities and towns to either pause the deployment of the license plate reading technology or cut ties with the company completely. Community criticism over privacy concerns and the potential use of facial recognition software are running themes pretty much everywhere. Buzzing about, many people say they're seeing more and more of the dreaded spotted lanternfly.
8: He's never seen the invasive critter, so the spotted lanternfly to him
9: remains a mystery.
8: Those sightings of the species are on the rise in areas like Jamaica Plain and Wellesley of late, according to local reports.
10: There's a lot of things that don't belong here.
8: Because these flies, while pleasing to the eye with its spotted gray outer wings and underwings of bright red, can wreak havoc, particularly on fruit trees and grapevines. Though experts say they pose no threat to pets or humans, he still has a garden to maintain and apple trees to prune.
9: That is crazy. Hopefully they get rid of them. We don't want them eating all our fruit and trees.
8: Chris Fama, WBZ, Boston's News Radio.
5: 9:03. We check traffic and weather together every 10 minutes. Let's get started right now with the Subaru Retailers of New England all-wheel drive traffic on the threes.
11: All right, first off, coming from the South Shore, northbound side of the expressway, the toughest stuff we're seeing there is East Milton Square now to Southampton Street. So things are looking a little bit better for us there. About a 21-minute ride, Braintree into Boston right now. If you're coming in from the north, 93 southbound doesn't really slow down until Medford Square, but it is heavy getting across the Zacre Beacon Bridge into the O'Neill Tunnel. Still hung up on the Leverett Connector there. We continue to see delays as well on Route 1 through Saugus, and then the Tobin Bridge delays begin through the Chelsea curves to the Leverett Connector. Ted Williams Tunnel back to the airport. Storrow Drive westbound, slow from the Longfellow Bridge to Beacon Street and also approaching Kenmore Square. Work continues as well in Rockland. There's a slowly moving grass cutting crew. Route 3 southbound just after 228. The left-hand lane is blocked off there. In Taunton, meantime, I got a crash reported at the end of the ramp. It's 24 southbound, the off-ramp to Route 140 southbound. So watch out for delays there. Lori Grandy, WBZ's traffic on the threes.
5: What a beautiful morning in Boston. The early morning fog has burned off. 69 right now here in the city. We'll see high temperatures today in the lower 80s. Looks like it's going to be a mostly sunny day throughout. Partly cloudy overnight tonight. Lows dropping back into the 60s. Tomorrow is just as good with a mix of sun and clouds. Highs in the 70s and 80s. And then on Wednesday, it looks like it's mostly sunny. High temperature near 80 as well. And Thursday, a few more clouds will pop into the picture with the possibility of some widespread showers and thunderstorms in the afternoon. Highs again in the 80s. In fact, the extended forecast, which is looking down the road into next weekend, looks like daytime highs will routinely be in the 80s. Right now in Boston, bright sunshine 69 here in the city at 9:04. On this Monday morning, a fifth week of testimony is about to begin at the Lindsay Clancy murder trial.
2: In Plymouth Superior Court this morning, the prosecution continues with rebuttal witnesses. Psychiatrist Dr. Avram Mack is expected to return to the stand to kick things off this week. When we last met, Dr. Mack told the jury that Clancy should be held criminally responsible for the deaths of her three children because she was suffering from major depressive disorder, not postpartum psychosis. And he says she knew right from wrong. Closing arguments will follow rebuttal witnesses, then the jury will get the case sometime this week. Sherry Small, WBZ Boston's News Radio.
5: Massive search continues this morning in Worcester for Karen Solomon. She's wanted in connection to the death of her husband in the family's home almost a week ago. The 58-year-old Solomon is wanted on a charge of assault and battery with a dangerous weapon connected to the death of Kurt Solomon, a longtime police officer in Worcester. Officials so far will only say the fatal injuries appear to be caused by a sharp object. Karen Solomon was last seen on surveillance cameras walking through a parking lot not long after her husband's body was discovered by police before dawn last Tuesday morning. And we're off. Primary election season in Massachusetts is officially underway. Early in-person voting is in effect now until Friday afternoon. So if you are not registered to vote today, you missed your chance. Mail-in voting is also underway. More than 280,000 ballots have already been returned to local polling places this year. Half of all voting in Massachusetts took place before Election Day back in the 2022 state primary. Primary Election Day, by the way, is 1 week from tomorrow in Massachusetts, which is also known as September 1st. Politics do make strange bedfellows, especially in a midterm election year. House Minority Leader Hakeem Jeffries and the president's top advisor and son-in-law, Jared Kushner, have apparently met face-to-face in a private session recently in New York City. No word on what exactly the pair discussed, but reports are it was a wide range of topics. Democrats head into election season with some momentum as Republican policies and President Trump's approval ratings become a major concern. It could tip the scales of power on Capitol Hill. Jeffries is primed to become the House Majority Leader if the Democrats win on November 3rd. And rock on, or not.
12: Big changes at the MTV Video Music Awards. Or is it here to stay? The VMAs will no longer celebrate the best rock video of the year. What? The full list of nominations were announced last week, but the best rock category is not among them. Viewers will now be asked to vote for the best alternative video, whatever that means, in 2026. The VMAs will take place on September 27th. By the way, the first VMA best rock video was straight out of 1989. Sounded a little something like this. Sweet Child of Mine by Guns N' Roses. Beat Out Pour Some Sugar on Me by Def Leppard. One by Metallica. And Ragdoll by Boston's own Aerosmith. This song went on to do good things. Drew Mulholland, WBZ, Boston's News Radio.
5: 9:08, Monday morning. Wall Street is about to get cooking. Let's find out where we're headed now with Bloomberg Business. Here's Monica Ricks.
2: Hey, good morning, Jeff. You know, California scrapped today's meeting with Paramount to discuss an antitrust lawsuit against its potential merger with Warner Brothers Discovery. The state's attorney general accused Paramount of acting in bad faith for leaking details of that meeting. Of course, California and Massachusetts among the 12 states suing to block this deal. Stock futures are down ahead of opening today as traders brace for Fed Chair Kevin Warsh's big speech this week in Wyoming, which could take on added significance over concerns about ballooning budget deficits and persistent inflation. Dow futures down 67 points. S&P futures down 12. I'm Monica Ricks, Bloomberg Business on WBZ, Boston's News Radio.
5: Still to come. It's a breather for Bonnaroo. We'll explain next. It's 9:09.
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23: Red Sox beat the Giants 5-4 Sunday afternoon to complete the sweep of San Francisco at Fenway over the weekend. Jake Bennett struck out 6 in 7 innings of work to pick up his 8th win of the season. Interim manager Chad Tracy says it was good to see Bennett settle in on the mound.
24: Made some adjustments after the first couple innings because there was even some loud outs in the first couple. But once he got it settled, it would look like the Jake Bennett we've seen most of the year. So I thought, all things considered, he gave us seven innings. It was awesome.
23: The Sox are in Miami tonight for the first of three against the Marlins. Ranger Suarez gets the ball for Boston. First pitch is at 6:40. And the Patriots will hit the practice field in Foxborough today as they get ready for Thursday night's preseason finale against the Browns. Dan Watkins, WBZ, Boston's News Radio.
5: Let's take a ride this beautiful Monday morning. It's 9:13. 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
11: Well, you know, Jeff, grass don't cut itself. So we have a slowly moving grass cutting crew right now. Route 3 southbound, just after Route 53 in Hanover. They got the left-hand lane closed off while they do it. And traffic is tied up from Route 228 to that point. Had an earlier crash, 24 southbound on the off-ramp to 140 southbound in Taunton. That's been moved out of the way. So that's some good news for us there. Still dealing with that construction in Cambridge. Memorial Drive, both east and westbound, is affected between Vassar Street and Amesbury Street. They're also working on the westbound side right by River Street. Route 1A southbound, a little bit of improvement there. It's slow between Suffolk Downs and Boardman Street. Now, still the Tobin is slow through the Chelsea curves, and the Ted Williams Tunnel is back to the airport, but the Sumner is better. Storrow Drive westbound, slow from the Longfellow Bridge to Beacon Street, and again, Fairfield Street footbridge to Kenmore Square. Lori Grandy, WBZ's traffic on the threes.
5: Beautiful in Boston, bright sunshine this morning. It is 69 here in the city. We'll see temperatures rising into the low 80s today, and the other good thing about today is we've got low humidity.
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5: Another good thing, if I may, we are expecting this great weather to extend at least through Wednesday of this week. Thanks for being with us on this Monday morning. It's August 24th. I'm Jeff Brown, and here are the five things you need to know at 9:15. Week number five. Testimony in the Lindsey Clancy murder trial is about to resume in Plymouth Superior Court with rebuttal witnesses for the prosecution before closing arguments begin. Another trial begins, this time in federal court. It's jury selection time in the trial of Suffolk County Sheriff Stephen Tompkins. He's accused of extortion against a local cannabis company. Waterlogged, the tropical storm sideswipes Hawaii, drenching the Big Island with nearly a foot of rain for a second time in about a week. Busted, the father of a U.S. Navy sailor on board the USS Abraham Lincoln is arrested by immigration agents in Florida and is now threatened with deportation. A young man faces life-altering charges connected to a fiery and deadly crash this weekend in North Reading.
1: On Saturday night, police say 21-year-old Matthew Sweeney of Paxton was speeding down Route 28 when he collided with a Honda HR-V at a stoplight. The Honda then caught fire, and despite attempts to save a man and child inside the vehicle, the two died at the scene. Sweeney now faces several charges, including felony motor vehicle homicide and operating under the influence. Jared Brosnan, WBZ, Boston's News Radio.
5: A 35-year-old man and his 8-year-old daughter, a third grader, both killed in that collision. Both were from Andover. One of Boston's most historic neighborhoods now has its very own museum.
3: Just steps between Hanover Street and North Square, you can find the new North End Historical Museum, dedicated to the 400 years of history in the iconic neighborhood. Tom Damagella is the president of the North End Historical Society. He'd been trying to make his dream a reality for nearly a decade when they finally found this location on Little Prince Street, and what he says felt like fate.
4: In 1921, in this very same building, my grandparents lived upstairs.
3: The museum itself is around the size of a North End apartment, with digital displays of photos throughout the neighborhood's history, an exhibit on different foods found here, and a collection of artifacts.
4: When I first started talking about, it's an Italian-American museum. No, it's 400 years. You go back to 1630 here, this is the beginning of America. Puritans came here. They lived right in this little peninsula here. This is the cradle of liberty.
3: From the North End, Kyle Bray, WBZ, Boston's News Radio.
5: Details on President Trump's economic D-Day against Iran will be released today. Iran says if these new economic sanctions in the Middle East go into effect, not a drop of oil will leave the Strait of Hormuz, and that is going to hurt.
6: Oh, how lovely. Gas prices continue to increase across the country. With that, AAA says this has been the highest recorded daily average ever in the month of August. Nationwide, the hate-hate relationship with our gas stations continues to push our limits and pushes the nationwide average to $4.10 a gallon. Here in Massachusetts, it is $4.07. That's up a nickel in a week, slightly lower than last month, but more than a dollar more this year compared to a year ago. Drew Mulholland, WBZ, Boston's News Radio.
5: U.S. and Canada enter the uncharted waters of a trade war as President Trump continues to move forward with 50% tariffs on some $20 billion of imports from our neighbor to the north. The U.S. says this represents about 5% of the total trade with Canada. Canadian Prime Minister Mark Carney says his country will match the U.S. levies dollar for dollar in a battle plan that'll kick in next month. Good morning. It's 9:18. Sunshine 69 in Boston on this Monday morning. A state of emergency has been declared in the Reno, Nevada and Sierra Nevada area as a wildfire not far from Lake Tahoe explodes over the weekend. The Hawk Fire is some 13,000 acres and has forced the evacuation of more than 90,000 people. The governor of Nevada declares a state of emergency and calls in the Nevada National Guard to help. The blaze has already left six people injured, including three firefighters. It's back to school time, and it's heartwarming time as a trend for kids who head off to college. Many of those kids are now throwing parties to honor their empty nester parents.
7: She celebrates a lot of milestones for us, and I wanted to be able to give her some of that back.
8: Avery Engelman teaming up with her siblings to celebrate their mom on the eve of her becoming an empty nester.
9: It was wonderful. I was so surprised and at the same time so grateful. I had three letters from each one of my kids. I think it's one of the best gifts I've ever had.
8: Some college-bound kiddos decorating with childhood photos, signs, and nostalgic decor, often incorporating their parents' favorite treats and thank you notes into their own empty nest parties, which have now racked up millions of views on TikTok.
5: It's ABC's Will Gans. And remember, parents, though, even though the kids are no longer in the house, they are definitely still on the family payroll. It is 9:20 on this Monday morning here in Boston. Another popular festival is taking a bit of a break.
10: Bonnaroo Music Festival organizers say the event will be, quote, taking a much-needed year off in 2027. It comes after severe storms in mid-June hit its grounds for the second straight year. Severe weather disrupted the final day, forcing the festival to cancel the event. I'm Jennifer Kuiper.
5: It is 9:20. We'll check traffic, weather, and Wall Street all coming up next.
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11: Yeah, it is gorgeous out there, and we are seeing some improvements now. Northbound Expressway, just about a 19-minute ride. Braintree into Boston. The delays begin right around Granite Avenue to Southampton Street. That's the toughest stuff we're seeing there. 93 southbound, heavy Mystic Valley Parkway, getting across the Zakin Bridge into the O'Neill Tunnel, and the Lever Connector is still slow. Eastbound on the Mass Pike, toughest volume there is really through Alston now. That's where we're seeing some stop-and-go action approaching Fenway Park. Memorial Drive, east and westbound, affected by work crews at Vassar Street and also at River Street on the westbound side. Route 1A southbound, slow there, Suffolk Downs to Boardman Street. Also dealing with some delays, still getting across the Tobin Bridge through the City Square Tunnel to the Lever Connector. And due to ongoing work, westbound Storrow Drive, seeing delays, Mass Ave to Kenmore Square. Got some work crews out there. First off, Route 3 southbound, there's a slowly moving grass cutting work crew. They're in the left-hand lane right by Route 53. There's also a guardrail repair crew out there as well. Route 3 southbound by Route 3A, you got the left-hand lane knocked out there in Duxbury. Lori Granty, WBZ's traffic on the three.
5: You check the four-day WBZ AccuWeather forecast, brought to us by your New England Toyota dealer, your hybrid all-wheel drive headquarters. Meteorologist Joe Lundberg is here. This is a great stretch of weather, Joe.
12: So far, the next 3-4 days are pretty quiet across the area, Jeff. We're expecting sunshine and some clouds for the rest of today. Humidity backs off a little bit. I can't rely on an afternoon shower well north and west of the city, but most places are going to escape with no rain at all today, the high 83. Tonight, clear to partly cloudy. We'll get into the mid and upper 50s for the inland suburbs, about 64 in the city. I think tomorrow's probably...
5: Tomorrow's probably what, Joe?
11: What's happening tomorrow?
5: Now I don't know. I do know, and I will tell you. You're going to see sunny skies tomorrow, mixing with some clouds. It's a beautiful day. Highs will be in the upper 70s to low 80s, and this trend is going to continue on Wednesday with mostly sunny skies, high near 80. Thursday, we start to change a little bit with some clouds moving into the picture, and there is the better chance to see some showers and thunderstorms in the afternoon. Highs will be in the lower 80s. In fact, if you expand and take a look at the extended forecast, it looks like we'll be in the 80s pretty much every day right through the upcoming weekend. Right now in Boston, 69 degrees and bright sunshine here in the city at 9:25.
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5: On Wall Street this morning, we're opening in just about 5 minutes, and it looks like tech stocks are putting a weight on the market this morning. Dow, S&P, NASDAQ futures all trending down. New England business now. Smith College goes big with tens of millions of dollars of tax-exempt money. The school in Northampton begins a massive renovation project. The Boston Business Journal reports the campus will use more than $45 million newfound bond dollars from Massachusetts for mass development for maintenance and upgrades on the nearly 150-acre school grounds. Officials say the work will focus on operational sustainability and the daily learning and living environment for its students. On Beacon Hill, even while lawmakers continue their informal sessions for the rest of this calendar year, a public-private partnership commission meets again this week in the second of a pair of meetings to rehash last year's botched Service Plaza contract award. The panel, designed to provide an extra layer of oversight to this questionable process, needed after an Irish retailer was first awarded the contract and then backed out of the decades-long commitment after a local group, Global Partners, cried foul on that award. MassDOT is bidding the process right now to renovate and maintain 18 rest areas, most of which are located along the Mass Pike. Sunshine in Boston. Beautiful day today with highs in the lower 80s. Coming up on WBZ News Radio this morning, a former Celtic takes his T-shirt to a WNBA game and it doesn't go well. Summer sends us a parting gift and teachers are taking aim at Tarjay. We'll check these stories and more coming up next, right here at WBZ, Boston's News Radio. Thanks for being with us on this Monday morning. It's 9:27.
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5: There it is, 9:30 on a Monday morning, bright sunshine, and now 71 degrees in the city on this late August morning. Thank you for being with us on your drive to work this morning. I'm Jeff Brown. We are back to work. And perhaps school as well. Either way, Boston is back in business.
28: Overall, a pretty nice day is on tap for the area today with more sun than clouds and a high reaching the low 80s.
5: He's WBZ AccuWeather meteorologist Joe Lundberg. Sunshine through at least the middle of this week and very comfortable air in control as well. The last of the lazy, hazy, crazy days of summer are now underway, and you can feel autumn closing in. Sunrise now occurs after 6 o'clock in the morning, and tomorrow night the sun starts to set before 7:30. Now think of it this way. 1 week from tomorrow is primary election day in Massachusetts. Time flies. Not only that, brace yourself. 1 week from tomorrow is also September 1st. It's also known as the start of meteorological fall. Kids are going back to school in Massachusetts starting today. More kids will be on their way this week and next. Most students and teachers return after Labor Day, which is late, September 7th this year. Also this morning, the American Federation of Teachers launches a national back-to-school boycott at Target.
29: The group is boycotting the retailer for not condemning operations in Minnesota. That's where Target's headquarters is based. The American Federation of Teachers says they gave Target ample time to stand with communities in which they operate and help their neighbors. They go on to say that Target's silence about federal immigration abuses has been, quote, deafening. They launched the boycott campaign Wednesday after sending Target CEO letters back in February and March. Sherry Small, WBZ Boston's News Radio.
5: And even higher education at America's colleges and universities is having a moment.
6: Yeah, students and their families continue to question the career value of a high-priced secondary education. The teenage pipeline to these institutions is clearly shape-shifting. A new report finds higher ed is growing in the South and shrinking here in the Northeast and in California. But experts say the rearrangement won't hit each region the same. Today's college students are more Latino than white and overall more cost-conscious than ever before. Axios reports the number of teenage teenage high school graduates in the U.S. is expected to plummet 13% in the next decade plus, with the drop-off especially noticeable in today's major college cities. Drew Mulholland, WBZ, Boston's News Radio.
5: Red Sox hit the road. They'll open a three-game series in Miami against the Marlins tonight. First pitch is coming up at 6:40. Patriots also on the road. They're getting set for their final preseason game. This one's coming up quick on Thursday night against the Browns. The Pats will travel to Cleveland for that one. And it's some courtside conflict in the WNBA.
1: Former Celtic Enes Kanter, known as Enes Kanter Freedom, is thrown out of a WNBA game last night in Chicago for wearing a questionable t-shirt while sitting courtside.
3: After Natasha Cloud got that.

0: this stuff is through Alston, Comm Ave, stop and go right to Fenway. Memorial Drive, east and westbound, affected by work crews at Vassar Street in Cambridge. Watch out for delays as well on the westbound side alone, right by River Street. In Hanover, there's a slowly rolling grass-cutting crew. That's why the left-hand lane is closed off. This is Route 3 southbound, just after Route 53. Traffic still stop and go back from Route 228 to that point. There's also a work crew in Duxbury. They are just in the final stages of clearing out of their Route 3 southbound by Route 3A. We continue to see delays as well. Downtown, Storrow Drive westbound hung up Mass Ave to Kenmore Square. 93 southbound, slow Mystic Ave to the Zakim Bridge. Tobin Bridge delays have eased off for us, as well as the airport tunnels. Lori Grandy, WBZ's traffic on the 3.
1: So it's still a little humid here in Boston this morning, but it's pretty comfortable, all things considered. We've got plenty of sunshine. Now 71 here in the city. Humidity levels will ease up further this afternoon as temperatures rise into the lower 80s. This looks like a great stretch of weather. It's going to take us at least through the middle portion of this week with plenty of sunshine and daytime highs in the upper 70s to low 80s. That'll extend even into Thursday and Friday when we're expecting more clouds than sun and the possibility of some afternoon showers. Long-range forecast, and we understand it's early yet, but as we take a peek well into next weekend, it looks like we're going to be seeing temperatures in the 80s pretty much each and every day. 71, bright sunshine in Boston on this Monday morning. It's 9:35. COVID is still a thing, and the summer surge of that virus in the United States is underway.
2: The CDC says COVID infections are on the rise in nearly every state, with the biggest uptick in the South and West. Data collected through wastewater shows cases seem to be lower than this time last year, but have more than doubled since July. MassGov reports almost 6% of all ER visits here in Massachusetts are due to acute respiratory diseases, including COVID-19, RSV, and influenza, which represents a very low overall severity level. Matt Phipps, WBZ, Boston's News Radio.
1: New study this morning links recreational drug use with higher risk of stroke.
3: Researchers at the University of Cambridge analyzed over 100 million people for the study. They found those who use amphetamines have over double the risk of a stroke. Recreational cocaine use not far behind with a 96% increase. As for cannabis users, the risk of stroke is up 37%, while opioid use showed no difference. Jared Brosnan, WBZ, Boston's News Radio.
1: Back to the 80s now. Today is the day, 45 years ago, that in 1981, Mark David Chapman, the man who shot and killed John Lennon, learned his fate. 20 years to life in prison. We learned about the shocking death on Monday Night Football.
4: John Lennon, shot twice in the back, rushed to Roosevelt Hospital, dead on arrival.
1: Howard Cosell letting the world know during a Patriots game on Monday Night Football. Chapman, a big Beatles fan himself, remained at the scene of the crime until police arrived and told him he had the right to remain silent. Chapman originally tried an insanity defense, but later changed his plea to guilty. He's now 71. Mark David Chapman has been rejected time and again for parole. He remains locked up to this day. And back to the 70s. On this date, 51 years ago today in 1975, Freddie Mercury and his band Queen entered a recording studio in Wales to begin a session that would end with this masterpiece. Bohemian Rhapsody from their fourth album, A Night at the Opera. Even Mercury admits it was kind of a hot mess. It was a mashup of three songs combined into one for what's considered one of the greatest rock songs of all time. Released to mixed reviews with a running time of more than 6 minutes, record execs said this song would never play on radio, but it did. Bohemian Rhapsody, the song, is now in the Rock and Roll Hall of Fame. It's also in the Library of Congress and the most streamed song of the 20th century. How about that?
5: I see a little silhouette of a man.
6: Scaramouche, Scaramouche, will you do the bandango?
1: What do those record execs know, right? 9:38. Wall Street's open for business. Let's check out the numbers and where we're headed this morning with Bloomberg. Here's Monica Ricks.
7: Good morning, Jeff. Wall Street's kicked off the week on a cautious note. Stocks are mixed right now as traders wait for details on U.S. sanctions against Iran, NVIDIA's earnings on Wednesday, and then Fed Chair Kevin Warsh's big speech on Friday. Right now, the Dow's up 90 points, the Nasdaq's down 174, and the S&P's down 24 points. Oil's down at $84 a barrel, and Bitcoin is climbing again this morning to close to $79,000 after surging the most in 10 months last week. And another thing to take off

0: Your grocery list now. A recall of alfalfa sprouts linked to E. coli and salmonella is spreading. Health officials say dozens of people have gotten sick now in at least 15 states. I'm Monica Ricks, Bloomberg Business on WBZ, Boston's News Radio.
1: Still to come. We know all too well about the bond between man and dog, but did you know about the bond between band and dog? We'll explain next. It's 9:39.
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4: Hi, I'm Mary, founder and owner of The Wild Ohm in Andover, Mass. 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Being a local small business owner has really made me realize how interconnected our communities actually are. We employ local instructors and staff. Almost half of our staff live right here in Andover. Their kids go to the school district, and we've been very intentional about collaborating with other businesses and organizations. So if you think about wellness providers, drip bars, restaurants, retailers, and I would say most importantly is community organizations. I'd rather ask, you know, what can we create together than operate in a little silo? We've developed big partnerships with the local schools, not only to bring yoga and fitness to the children, but also for the teachers and the parents, pretty much every single PTO across preschools all the way up to the middle schools. We're coming up on our first year anniversary, which feels incredible, and I'd love to do some teacher trainings that bring people together in unexpected ways. The question we're always asking is, what could we do next that would make people excited to be a part of the community, not just get a workout in?
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10: Red Sox are looking to make it four straight wins tonight when they take on the Marlins in Miami. The Sox beat the Giants yesterday 5-4 to sweep San Francisco at Fenway over the weekend. First pitch tonight is at 6:40. Meanwhile, interim manager Chad Tracy says Roman Anthony will continue his rehab at AAA Worcester this week. Tracy adds that Trevor Story and Isaiah Kiner-Falefa will be reevaluated in Boston today to determine their next steps. In football, tight end Daquan Wright is reportedly being cut by the Cleveland Browns and will return to college to play for LSU this season. Multiple reports say Wright is the first player to go back to play college football after signing with an NFL team as an undrafted free agent. And in golf, Wyndham Clark wins the BMW Championship. Dan Watkins, WBZ, Boston's News Radio.
1: Check out Monday Morning on the roadways now at 9:43 with Laurie and the Subaru Retailers of New England all-wheel drive traffic on the threes, brought to us by King Collision Centers.
11: Still a lot of volume coming in northbound on the expressway. It's about an 18-minute ride, Braintree to Boston, but it is slowing right around Granite Avenue, and then it's heavy up towards Southampton Street. The southbound side, you're going to find it slowing right around Savin Hill to Freeport Street. Better 93 southbound doesn't slow down until Sullivan Square, getting to the lower deck, and things are moving better coming across the Zakin Bridge into the O'Neill Tunnel. Lever Connector is slow. Westbound Storrow Drive, this is due to the ongoing work on the Boker Overpass. We're still seeing delays. Fairfield Street footbridge right to Kenmore Square. Meantime, Memorial Drive, we're dealing with delays as well because of work crews. They're working east and westbound between Vassar Street and Amesbury Street, and also on the westbound side right by River Street. Get a slowly moving grass cutting crew, Route 3 southbound, just after Route 53 in Hanover. Left hand lane is knocked out there. Traffic is slow going from 228 to that point. Lori Grandy, WBZ's traffic on the three.
1: Because the grass ain't gonna cut itself.
11: Certainly not.
1: I would love to find some self-cutting grass.
11: That's right.
1: It would save me a lot of time every weekend.
11: Gosh.
1: Sunshine 71 in Boston this morning. Beautiful day on tap with highs in the 80s coming up.
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1: Great stretch of weather is going to be with us at least through the middle of this week, with plenty of sunshine and drier air with highs in the 80s. Good to be with you on this Monday morning. It is August 24th, beginning the last full week of the month of August. Thanks for being here today. I'm Jeff Brown, and here are the five things you need to know at 9:45. A fiery crash and a 21-year-old man faces significant charges connected to that weekend collision in North Reading, which left a local dad and his young daughter dead. Making sweet music, perhaps, musicians with the Boston Symphony Orchestra inch closer to a new union contract deal in hopes of avoiding the orchestra's first ever strike. Under fire, the governor of Nevada declares a state of emergency as a wildfire in Reno explodes over the weekend and forces tens of thousands to evacuate. Waterlogged, a tropical storm sideswipes Hawaii, drenching the Big Island with nearly a foot of rain. It's happened the second time in a week. People in Saugus expecting a lot of road work starting today are instead greeted with somewhat of a pleasant surprise.
12: Folks who live on, along, or near Summer Street know just how busy it normally is.
13: Early morning, like especially when the kids go back to school, it's real crowded. It's bumper to bumper right here. I mean, you gotta spend like about an extra half hour before you go to work or school.
12: That's why some people were planning around repaving work between Appleton and Main Streets. About 2,100 feet of work that was scheduled to begin today and last through Wednesday. But right now, Summer Street remains open with no crews or equipment in sight. A town engineer tells me that the start has been pushed back this week, likely to Thursday. Parents may be hoping it's all finished before the beginning of the new school year.
13: Yeah, it's when the kids go back to school, like probably next week.
12: James Rojas, WBZ, Boston's News Radio.
1: Young man from Dorchester is headed to Boston Municipal Court today. He'll face charges after officials say he deliberately used his moped to run down a Boston police officer last week. Now, officers say 22-year-old Angel Gonzalez faces several charges, including assault and battery with a dangerous weapon, leaving the scene of a crash, and failure to stop for police. It happened Wednesday night near Downtown Crossing. Officers finally catch up to Gonzalez. He was on a warrant when he was seen allegedly speeding in another section of the city a couple of nights later. The officer hit by the moped, treated at the scene, and is reportedly doing okay. If you see something, say something. Sightings of the dangerous spotted lanternfly are on the rise locally.
14: Officials urge folks to report any sightings of the invasive species, for which multiple instances have occurred recently in West Roxbury, JP, and Wellesley. But as these people tell me, it's tough to report something when you don't know what it is.
15: Never heard of it. No clue whatsoever.
14: Even if you saw one, you wouldn't be able to point it out.
15: No.
16: I'm not familiar with these flies.
14: Native to China, the lanternfly was first detected in Massachusetts about 4 years ago. The insect has gotten some attention for its humorous name and unique appearance. But they latch onto trees and woody plants and drain them of their sap, thus making them an agricultural danger.
17: They should probably see about some kind of preventative measures.
14: Are you worried about your yard, your trees?
18: Sure.
14: They got spots on gray wings with red underwings. Experts say just kill them.
15: All right, I will.
14: Chris Fama, WBZ. Boston's News Radio.
1: 948, Sunshine 71 in Boston. NASA's next giant leap is one small step closer to liftoff.
18: The Nancy Grace Roman Telescope just passed its flight readiness review. Julie McEnery is a senior project scientist and says Roman's speed makes it different.
19: So to put this into context, 1 month of Roman observations would correspond to a century with Hubble.
18: That leads to new questions.
19: The most exciting science from Roman is going to be the things that we didn't expect, that we couldn't predict, but that will set the new deep questions for future missions to address.
18: Liftoff of the Grace Roman Telescope from Cape Canaveral is tentatively set for Sunday morning. Rory O'Neill, WBZ, Boston's News Radio.
1: 20 years ago today, the solar system got a little smaller. And some people are still not over it.
20: That's because Pluto was demoted and reclassified as a dwarf planet, as it didn't meet all three criteria to be an actual planet. Orbit the sun, be round, and clear its orbital path. It doesn't do the last thing. Astrophysicist Neil deGrasse Tyson took the heat for the event, even wrote a book about it, Backlash of the Pluto Files. But the call was made by the Astronomical Union, and today we can celebrate the planet that was. I'm Bree Tennis.
1: Community is rallying around a 10-year-old with a brain tumor diagnosis. The North Shore Music Theater tonight in Danvers is hosting, or in Beverly rather, is hosting an all-in A Night for Patrick celebration. It is an evening of comedy, Broadway talent, and live music in support of Patrick Wetson and his family. He's a fourth grader from Hamilton. Tonight's event, presented in partnership with Patrick's PAC. This is a community effort formed to support his family through treatment. Every ticket sold tonight will go to the benefit of Patrick and his family as well. And some tough news this morning for the Lowell Summer Music Series.
21: Yeah, we have learned that the Margot Price concert set for the Friday of Labor Day weekend, September 4th, has been canceled.
22: But now one moment is well
21: the organizers of the Lowell Summer Music Series, who do such a great job, by the way, tell me it's because of unforeseen scheduling issues. 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Refunds will be on the way. You don't even need to ask. They are coming. It's been such a great season in Lowell already for the Lowell Summer Music Series. This is certainly not what they wanted, but these things happen in the live music world. The Margot Price concert in Lowell, September 4th, canceled. Drew Mahal and WBZ, Boston's News Radio.
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1: 953, back out to the highways. 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
11: We still have a few things to get through, but basically with the nice weather out there, we have work crews out there. That's what's going on. That's why we're seeing delays on Memorial Drive east and westbound between Vassar Street and Amesbury Street in Cambridge. We're down to one lane in either direction there. Also, they're working on the westbound side of Memorial Drive right by River Street. The right travel lane blocked off there. Meantime, westbound Storrow Drive continues to be slow going, starting at the Fairfield Street footbridge to Kenmore Square. That's due to work crew that is ongoing out there at the Boker overpass. We are dealing with a pretty good ride northbound expressway. Still a lot of volume, though. Granite Ave getting up to Southampton Street. It's about a 15-minute ride in, so it's not bad. There's just a lot of view on it right now. Southbound Expressway is slow, Savin Hill to Freeport Street. Now, we do have an accident to watch out for. It's on 93 southbound. It's just before you get to the Leverett Connector. So the left-hand lane is knocked out there, and traffic is right back to Mystic Ave. Again, that's on 93 southbound, right before the Leverett Connector. Lori Granty, WBZ's traffic on the threes.
1: Pioneer Basement. Sump Pump Geek sponsor the four-day WBZ AccuWeather forecast. Let's hear it for meteorologist Joe Lundberg.
2: Sunshine and some clouds and turning a bit less humid. There may be an afternoon shower in spots well to the west and northwest of the city. Our high today, 83. Clear to partly cloudy tonight. Lows will range from 54 in the coolest spots inland to 64 in downtown Boston. For tomorrow, more sun and clouds. A nice day, high 79. For Wednesday, partly sunny, high 80. Thursday, clouds, limited sun, and a bit more humid, the high 82. Expect a couple of showers and maybe a thunderstorm Thursday night. I'm AccuWeather meteorologist Joe Lundberg, WBZ, Boston's News Radio.
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1: 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Another week begins and tens of millions of dollars remain unclaimed in mass megabucks. The jackpot for tonight's drawing now tops a record-growing $28 million. It was April 2025, last time anyone cracked the code.
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1: Show me Jerry Maguire. Drawing is tonight at 9 o'clock, by the way. Actor Mark Ruffalo is criticizing Paramount Skydance over its proposed Warner Brothers Discovery merger. Paramount accuses Ruffalo of making anti-Semitic comments in his criticism of the $111 billion deal. Ruffalo strongly rejects the accusation, calling it appalling and fundamentally dishonest. He says criticizing Israeli policies, companies, or executives is not the same as criticizing Jewish people. Ready to rock in a land down under. The Jonas Brothers will perform the halftime show at the NFL's Week 1 matchup between the 49ers and LA Rams, September 10th in Melbourne, Australia. The league continues to expand globally. They've got games this season in 7 countries and 4 continents. The Patriots, by the way, will play the Detroit Lions in Munich, Germany, coming up on November 15th. Save the date. That is a 9:30 a.m. kickoff time in Boston. It's getting good.
6: Don't you wanna see me? 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
6: 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Don't you wanna know the best of all?
1: Sunshine will be in the 80s today. Coming up on WBZ News Radio this morning, a final day of testimony is now underway in Plymouth Superior Court. The White House is ready to roll on economic D-Day, and musicians in Boston are ready to make sweet music in the city. Details with Nicole Davis coming up. It's 9:57.
6: There's 100 people talking and it hasn't crossed a single one's mind.
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13: 71 degrees in Boston right now at 10 o'clock. Good morning. I'm Nicole Davis, and here's what's happening. Testimony is back up and running again this morning in the Lindsay Clancy murder case. This time, defense attorney Kevin Reddington is cross-examining Dr. Avram Mack. Back on Friday, Mack testified that Clancy likely had major depressive disorder and anxiety, but he did not believe she ever crossed the line into psychosis before killing her children. Closing arguments are expected to begin as early as tomorrow. Then the jury will decide if Clancy is criminally responsible for killing her kids. We'll update you throughout the day right here on WBZ. And, of course, we're streaming always on the iHeartRadio app. Well, the trade war is heating up even more this hour between Canada and the United States. In a post on Truth Social moments ago, the president threatened more tariffs on Canadian goods. This time, a 50% import tax on Canadian steel, automobiles, and car parts. This would start on January 1st. Today's announcement comes after Canada announced it would retaliate in the ongoing trade dispute.
16: Canada will match Washington's new tariffs, dollar for dollar.
13: Canadian Prime Minister Mark Carney saying these tariffs will go in place September 8th. They're in response to the earlier 50% tariffs from the White House on a variety of Canadian goods. So what does this mean for Americans?
17: Canada will impose a 50% tariff on U.S. goods. Everything from steel and dairy and clothes to plywood, alcohol, and electronics.
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17: Michael Howard owns a custom furniture shop in Warren, Michigan.
28: We just can't absorb that impact of cost, so we have to pass it down to our customers and essentially give them the decision, like, are you okay with moving forward on this project with this dramatically increased cost of lumber?
17: The trade war only adding to the economic uncertainty.
13: That is ABC's Rachel Scott reporting. BC Premier David Eby says the proposed terms of the U.S. deal would have reduced Canada to the economic equivalent of a 51st state. The White House is getting ready to roll out its economic D-Day against Iran, promising the economic penalties against the Islamic Republic will be the toughest in history. ABC's Karen Hua says it's all about forcing an end to the war as militarily both sides are digging in their heels.
29: Treasury Secretary Scott Bessin writing, the sanctions will be the single greatest financial offensive ever marshaled against an adversary, saying the goal is to sever every economic lifeline until Tehran stands alone. Iran responding with its own threats, warning if the economic war continues, not a single drop of oil will be exported through the Strait of Hormuz.
13: Now, reports today say Iran's currency has hit a record low in the lead up to these sanctions, dropping to just over 2 million rial to the dollar. Today is trial day for Suffolk County Sheriff Stephen Tompkins over at the Boston Federal Courthouse. He's accused of using his position to pressure leadership at a Boston-based cannabis company to sell him stock, only then to demand his money back when the investment soured. Attorneys for Tompkins have tried to get the charges dismissed. That push was denied. Tompkins is on leave as the case plays out. He has pled not guilty to the charges. It is 10:03. Traffic and weather together. We've got the Subaru Retailers of New England all-wheel drive traffic on the threes. Hello there, Kevin Brennan.
14: And a good morning to you, Nicole Davis. Not so good if you're heading into downtown Boston here. 93 southbound. You're locked up Mystic Ave, Medford. Getting down to a crash. Taking out the two left lanes here just before the lower deck. Also has that HOV lane blocked right now. So just the far right lane is getting by 93 southbound before the lower deck with this crash scene. Stay to the right. Once you get beyond that, you're looking much better on the lower deck and Zacum Bridge. Now, the Leverett down ramp, that's a pretty good ride all the way down to Sturro Drive. Overall, the river roads are in good shape. Westbound, watch out for some exiting delays here on Sturro Drive to the Kenmore Fenway area. It's that ongoing work at the Boca overpass trying to get over to Boylston Street. Ongoing work over on Memorial Drive at Vassar Street, down to one lane each direction, and westbound on Memorial Drive. You got a right lane work crew here by River Street. Airport tunnels are in good shape. Everybody up to the north, not too bad. 128-95 southbound, a little sluggish out of Wakefield, getting down into Woburn. South of town, that northbound expressway can make it up to the Nippon and on-ramp slowdowns from there up past Columbia Road, and then you're okay into the tunnel. Southbound's on the brakes just after Columbia Road down to the gas tank. Tap of the brakes down at the split as well. If you're heading down Route 3 southbound, you got about a three-mile backup approaching these work crews. They got the left lane blocked here. Grass-cutting crews after Route 53, Hanover getting down to that Norwell stretch, so just the right lane is getting by. Kevin Brennan, WBZ's Traffic on the Threes.
13: Alrighty, temperatures are in the 70s now as we make our way inside 495. Still seeing plenty of 60s out there in southern New Hampshire and western Mass. We have a high today about 83. For the most part, we should stay dry, but we could have a couple of brief showers north and west of Boston. But right now, the radar is, from what I can see, looking pretty good. We do have some showers popping up in parts of New York, and keep an eye on those. Now, for tonight, clear to partly cloudy, low in the mid 50s inland, 64 downtown. For tomorrow, looking phenomenal. Mix of sun and clouds, no complaints. We've got a high near 79 degrees. Wednesday, lots of sun as well, and a high near 80. It is 76 degrees as we make our way into Taunton right now. West of Boston, 71 in Worcester. North of Boston, 75 in Amesbury. In Boston right now at 10:05, it is mostly sunny, and we're at 73 at Logan Airport. The union repping musicians at the Boston Symphony Orchestra says it's now taking a beat when it comes to contract talks.
15: The BSO says it has agreed with its musicians to a 48-hour extension of their collective bargaining agreement, allowing more time for negotiations, preventing what could be the first strike ever in the BSO's 145-year history. It was announced on Saturday the musicians had voted to authorize a strike if they had not reached an agreement by last night's midnight deadline. That's when the union's three-year contract expired. The BSO says that contract has now been extended to Tuesday. BSO CEO Chad Smith says the extension is pending a ratification vote by the musicians. That's hinting that there could possibly be a pending agreement. The orchestra's season is scheduled to open September 17th. Sherry Small, WBZ Boston's News Radio.
13: As we approach 25 years since the September 11th attacks, the effort to identify hundreds of victims is still underway in New York. However, for the first time, a victim has been identified using genetic genealogy. It's essentially pairing DNA testing with family trees.
18: The newly identified victim is an adult woman. Her family has chosen to stay private. She's one of nearly 1,100 victims who have never been formally identified. The medical examiner's office has vowed all along never to give up, trying to identify as many of them as possible.
13: The city's medical examiner and the NYPD teaming up to make that match. Speaking of New York, a newly viral video shows Pizza Rat is not the only thing hanging out in the sewers these days.
0: Footage posted on Friday shows three people in overalls and headlamps emerging from a manhole at 32nd Street and 7th Avenue. The person who posted the clip tells NBC News they took the video last Tuesday on August 18th around 4 a.m. A spokesperson for the NYPD said they are looking into the incident. However, no arrests have been made. It comes after videos of people popping out of the sewer made the rounds a few months ago, prompting a separate police probe that found no threat to the public or damage to the sewer system. In New York, I'm Lizzie Radabali.
13: And at 10:08, it's time for Bloomberg Business. You know, Monica Ricks, we're seeing this U.S. trade rift with Canada developing even more this morning.
19: Oof, and it just got worse. President Trump now hiking tariffs from 25 to 50% on Canadian autos, car parts, and steel starting January 1st. So they're basically going tit for tat now, Nicole, with Prime Minister Mark Carney now saying that he sees little chance of resuming talks with Trump before midterms. Stocks are mixed as traders wait for details today on Treasury Secretary Scott Bessent's plan to ramp up economic pressure on Iran. Right now, the Dow's up 114 points. NASDAQ's down 247. The S&P is down 28 points. And 2026's domestic box office just crossed the $7 billion mark. That's according to RentTrack, that says it's a more than 20% increase from last year, mostly thanks to movies like Spider-Man Brand New Day and The Odyssey, which have both banked billions worldwide. I'm Monica Ricks, Bloomberg Business on WBZ, Boston's News Radio.
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23: The Red Sox are headed south. A three-game series with the Marlins begins tonight with
2: Boston coming off a sweep of San Francisco, ready to take on a Miami team that has won three straight as well. Ranger Suarez fit to make the start in the opener tonight for Boston. He with a 7-2 lifetime record against the Fins in 22 career starts. Opening pitch on the early side tonight at 6:40. Lots more to talk about for the Sox. Infielders Trevor Story and Isaiah Kiner-Falefa will be evaluated by team doctors today at Fenway. They've spent the last week with the Woo Sox, which is where outfielder Roman Anthony will join them tomorrow. Up from AA on his rehab trail, Sox interim manager Chad Tracy says he wouldn't rule out Anthony rejoining the Major League club later this week. Chris Fama, WBZ, Boston's News Radio.
13: 10:13, traffic and weather together. We've got the Subaru Retailers of New England all-wheel drive traffic on the threes. Certainly backups out there, Kev, but what about crashes?
14: Well, we just cleared a crash here. That's good news on 93 southbound, just before the lower deck here. At one point, we had a couple lanes blocked. All lanes are now open, including the HOV lane, 93 south, trying to get on that lower deck. So you do have residual delays back to just beyond Mystic Avenue right now, but those delays should work their way onto the lower deck in Zakim Bridge. Now, the Leverett down ramp, that looks pretty good, getting down to Storrow Drive. Storrow Drive both directions now in pretty good shape. Airport tunnels are okay, as is the inbound Tobin Bridge. South of town, the northbound expressway. You can make it up to just before the Neponset on-ramp. Slowdowns from there up past Columbia Road. Southbound's busy. Savin Hill down to the gas tank, and then some slowdowns down by Furnace Brook Parkway. Route 3 northbound, that's looking pretty good from Plymouth all the way up to Braintree. Southbound, though, you get about a 3 or 3 mile backup approaching these left lane grass cutting crews after Route 53, getting down to that Norwell stretch, working their way down towards Route 139. Just the right lanes getting by, so tack on some extra time if you're heading southbound. 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Kevin Brennan, WBZ's traffic on the threes.
13: And for the rest of the afternoon, there is a chance we may be seeing a few brief showers north and west of the city. Here in the Boston area, though, it should stay dry if the forecast holds, which we believe, of course, it will. We've got a high in the low 80s today. For tonight, clear to partly cloudy, low just about 55 inland, 65 if you're right on the coast. Next couple of days, tomorrow and Wednesday, looking good. Mostly sunny. We've got a high near 80 degrees. More clouds than the sun on Thursday, maybe a couple of showers at night, and a high in the low 80s.
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13: Right now in Boston, 73 degrees, mostly sunny skies at 10:15 on this Monday morning. Great to have you on board as we get into a new work week. And I'm Nicole Davis, and here are the five things you need to know. Watching developing news, President Trump announcing new tariffs against Canada this morning. Ontario Premier Doug Ford today also saying that Canada has to get ready to cut the supply of electricity and critical minerals to the United States if the trade war progresses. Iran's currency hitting a record low today as Treasury Secretary Scott Bessent gets ready to announce new economic sanctions. In the Lindsey Clancy murder trial, back on the stand today, virtually this time, Dr. Avram Mack, a rebuttal witness for the prosecution, is being cross-examined by the defense. And the Boston Symphony Orchestra musicians and management have extended their collective bargaining agreement for 48 hours, trying to avoid a potential strike. Plans to pave a busy street in Saugus have been postponed, as we hear from WBZ's James Rojas.
4: A switcheroo on Summer Street. National Grid had a plan to begin repaving the 2,100-foot stretch of pavement between Appleton and Main Street starting today, following a major gas line restoration project. A town engineer, however, tells me it's looking more like Thursday, a move that some, like Gene, could see affecting an already busy area.
6: And they got early voting, too, starting today. Well, I actually started Saturday. So that's going to mean a lot more cars with people early voting.
4: Folks who did receive advance warnings were surprised to find no crews, cones, or signage. Gene thinks there should have been a little better communication.
6: Definitely, because like I said, I live right up the street and I didn't hear anything. I didn't get no emails. You just told me, and I didn't know.
4: In Saugus, James Rojas, WBZ, Boston's News Radio.
13: Police in North Reading say speeding is to blame for a crash that left a father and daughter dead. WBZ's Jared Brosnan has the details.
5: him.
8: On Saturday night, police say 21-year-old Matthew Sweeney of Paxton was speeding down Route 28 when he collided with a Honda HR-V at a stoplight. The Honda then caught fire, and despite attempts to save a man and child inside the vehicle, the two died at the scene. Sweeney now faces several charges, including felony motor vehicle homicide and operating under the influence. Jared Brosnan, WBZ, Boston's News Radio.
5: And we're getting more insights into what might have been happening with actress Hayden Panettiere leading up to her death. Her estranged mother, Leslie Vogel, speaking with the New York Times yesterday, saying she had visited Panettiere in Los Angeles last year, and at the time, the actress was in a lot of physical pain. She also says the actress's boyfriend had pawned off some of her belongings. Vogel also speaking about the situation on ABC's Good Morning America.
9: Leslie Vogel telling ABC's Rhiannon Alley about the moment she learned her daughter had died from a possible drug overdose days before her 37th birthday.
11: I was numb. I was just numb.
9: The actress suffered cardiac arrest last week. The police report claims her on-and-off-again boyfriend Brian Hickerson and his brother Zach were there and called 911. Hickerson pleaded no contest in 2021 to felony charges alleging he had abused Panettiere.
5: That is ABC's Allison Kosick with that update. It's 10:18 and drama played out on the sidelines of a WNBA game last night. Here's WBZ's Jay Willett.
1: Former Celtic Enes Kanter, known as Enes Kanter Freedom, is thrown out of a WNBA game last night in Chicago for wearing a questionable t-shirt while sitting courtside.
12: After Natasha Cloud got that bucket, she wanted her voice heard.
1: Yeah, that's Chicago Sky player Natasha Cloud that confronted Kanter Freedom, seen wearing the shirt reading woman, noun, adult human female. Kanter Freedom is no stranger to controversy with his opposition to transgender athletes in women's sports. He played for the Celtics on two separate occasions and was escorted from the Sky Indiana Fever game, seen egging on the crowd. Jay Willett, WBZ Boston's News Radio.
5: Yet another NFL athlete's home, by the way, has been robbed. This time, ABC Sophie Flay reports it's Dallas Cowboys star receiver C.D. Lamb who's been hit.
23: Police say Lamb's Texas home was burglarized while he was 1,400 miles away at training camp in California. They say the suspect broke in through a window and took several high-end personal items. The Fort Worth Star-Telegram, citing police records, reports four luxury bags were stolen, worth more than $300,000. No arrests have been made.
5: Now, thieves in recent years have also targeted the homes of Eagles running back Saquon Barkley, Kansas City Chiefs stars Travis Kelce and Patrick Mahomes, and Bengals QB Joe Burrow. The annual summer surge of COVID has arrived.
24: The CDC says COVID infections are on the rise in nearly every state, with the biggest uptick in the South and West. Data collected through wastewater shows cases seem to be lower than this time last year, but have more than doubled since July. MassGov reports almost 6% of all ER visits here in Massachusetts are due to acute respiratory diseases, including COVID-19, RSV, and influenza, which represents a very low overall severity level. Matt Phipps, WBZ, Boston's News Radio.
5: And over the weekend, a young pilot was able to crash land her plane in the Atlantic off the Florida coast and managed to get away without any serious injuries. Here's ABC's Andrew Denver.
25: As they pulled her plane from the Atlantic, for the first time, we're hearing from the pilot who made that stunning water landing. And she's 23. Faith Tankley telling our ABC affiliate WZVN she had taken off from Fort Myers, Florida, flying alone, heading for the Bahamas to pick up her parents. But then mechanical issues, a broken landing gear, no right engine, but plenty of fuel. She feared an emergency landing at Boca Raton Airport could trigger a fire. She decided the ocean was a safer bet, and after dodging waterfront buildings and paddle boarders, she found a spot in the water to land.
5: Thankfully, reports say a lifeguard was able to get to her within a couple of minutes, a fire rescue boat showing up minutes after that. The FAA looking into this. It is 10:21. We've got backups. We'll go check them out in 2 minutes.
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5: At 10:23, let's go back to the roads now. Traffic and weather together. Subaru Retailers of New England, all-wheel drive, traffic on the threes. We had that crash out there right before the lower deck, Kev, but we still have some backups.
14: Yes, we do. We've got residual delays here from Medford Square, 93 southbound, getting down towards the lower deck from said crash earlier. And then stays a little busy onto that Sachem Bridge, too. Now, the lever down ramp, not too bad, getting down to Sturrow Drive. Sturrow Drive's looking good, as well as Soldiers Field Road. The airport tunnels are wide open. Inbound Tobin Bridge, you got a pretty decent ride coming into the City Square Tunnel. If you're south of town, Route 3 southbound, we got these work crews, grass cutting crews. After Route 53, they're almost down by that Norwell rest area. So the left lane's blocked, just the right lane's getting by. You got delays all the way back to Route 53. It's about a 3 mile backup. I tack on about 15, 20 minutes to get through that. You got some more slowdowns. Looks like maybe another work crew here after Route 44 in Plymouth. Northbound's a nice ride from Plymouth all the way up to Braintree, and you're looking pretty good over on 24 and 95. Northbound on the expressway, a little busy after Granite Avenue up past Columbia Road, southbound slow going, Savin Hill down past the gas tank. And if you're over on 495 southbound, watch out. You got some slowdowns approaching a left lane breakdown before Route 9 here in Westboro. 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Kevin Brennan, WBZ's Traffic on the Threes.
5: Keep in mind, if you're going to be on the South Coast this afternoon, you want to go swimming. It's a beautiful beach day. We've got some rip current concerns from the National Weather Service, and it's going to be a pretty nice beach day for most of us. Let's go get the four-day WBZ AccuWeather forecast.
10: This afternoon will feature sunshine and some clouds with somewhat lower humidity. There can be a stray shower to the west and northwest of the city, to high 83. For tonight, clear to partly cloudy will drop to 54 in the coolest inland suburbs, about 64 in downtown Boston. More sun than clouds tomorrow. A nice day, the high 79. For Wednesday, partly sunny and pleasant with a high around 80. Thursday, clouds, some sun, and a bit more humid with a high of 82. Expect a couple of showers and maybe even a thunderstorm Thursday night. I'm AccuWeather meteorologist Joe Lundberg, WBZ, Boston's News Radio.
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5: And at 10:26, it's time for New England Business. The union repping almost 4,500 employees at Bath Iron Works in Maine has now agreed to a new collective bargaining agreement. This agreement for the IAM Local S6 includes 17% wage increases in the first year. That is followed by 4% wage increases every subsequent year. Other terms include higher hourly premiums for second and third shift employees. Rock on or not.
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16: The VMAs will no longer celebrate the best rock video of the year. What? The full list of nominations were announced last week, but the best rock category is not among them. Viewers will now be asked to vote for the best alternative video, whatever that means, in 2026. The VMAs will take place on September 27th. By the way, the first VMA best rock video was straight out of 1989. Sounded a little something like this. Sweet Child of Mine by Guns N' Roses. Beat Out Pour Some Sugar on Me by Def Leppard. One by Metallica. And Ragdoll by Boston's own Aerosmith. this song went on to do good things. Drew Mulholland, WBZ, Boston's News Radio.
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5: It's 10:30 in Boston right now. It is partly cloudy. We're at 74 degrees. We'll get much more in the forecast coming up. I'm Nicole Davis. Good morning. Here's what's happening. Day 19 of testimony underway right now in the Lindsey Clancy murder trial. The defense is cross-examining a prosecution rebuttal witness whom we actually heard from on Friday. Dr. Avram Mack is a psychiatrist. He is testifying virtually today. Now, back on Friday, Mack testified Clancy likely did have anxiety and a major depressive disorder, but he did not believe she was ever crossing the line into psychosis before she killed her children. The jury is set to decide eventually if Clancy is criminally responsible for the deaths of the children. The defense claims she shouldn't be, as they say she was in a fit of postpartum psychosis fueled by over-medication. Closing arguments are expected to start as early as tomorrow. We are watching some developments when it comes to tariffs. Tariff troubles, actually, are growing today in D.C. President Trump is threatening to add another 50% import tax on Canadian products on vehicles, car parts, and steel starting January 1st. He said so a few minutes ago on social media. Now, over the weekend, Canadian Prime Minister Mark Carney said his country will start to impose matching tariffs dollar for dollar on American goods next month. Carney saying, quote, America has changed.
28: Canadian exports to the United States, lower costs for American families. In contrast, tariffs are taxes. Taxes which are ultimately paid by U.S. consumers.
5: Negotiations between Ottawa and Washington collapsing in the final hours.
29: Canadian Prime Minister Mark Carney declaring his country is at war with the U.S.
28: You're at war when you get attacked. We got attacked.
29: President Trump has now imposed a 50% tariff on $20 billion of Canadian goods, including hockey sticks, furniture, textiles, building supplies, and alcohol. Trump writing on social media, Canada wants the benefits of being a state without being one. Canada firing right back, accusing the Trump administration of throwing curveballs at the 11th hour of negotiations.
5: And Ottawa Premier Doug Ford says he is willing to cut the U.S. off of critical minerals and also electricity if the trade war progresses. Boston police say they're searching for a woman in connection with an attack on a senior. They say it happened earlier this month, August 11th, right by Rockland Street. The woman involved here is described as a Hispanic female wearing a white top and blue jeans. She took off from the scene inside a blue and black SUV. If you have any information, call Boston police. It's 10:33. Traffic and weather together. We've got the Subaru Retailers of New England. All-wheel drive traffic on the threes. Here's Kevin.
14: All right, Nicole. Got some pretty big delays here south of town. We got some grass cutting crews. Route 3 southbound. Now right at the Norwell Rest area. They got the left lane blocked here, leaving just that right lane to get by. And delays are all the way back to Route 53. It's a little over 3 miles of stop and go traffic there. So tack on some extra time. 3 southbound heading down through that Hanover and Norwell stretch. Beyond that, looks like we got another work crew here just before Samoset Street in that Plymouth stretch, slowing you down just a bit. After that, you're looking pretty good.

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1: Okay, you might be noticing that you're a bit sneezy or a little bit stuffy today. Well, that is because the pollen is high yet again. It feels like we don't really ever have that long between high pollen days, but here we are. We are dealing with another round of the pollen, this time more of a grass pollen situation like the ragweed. So just be sure to keep that in mind if this is something that bothers you. And for the rest of the afternoon, the only other weather concern that we have at this point is maybe some showers to the far north and west of the city. Otherwise, we are looking at a good day. We've got a high near 83. Keep in mind if you're swimming out there this afternoon on the south coast especially, we could have some rip currents that you have to be concerned about, so watch out for the lifeguards and follow their instructions as you do. Now, later on this afternoon into tonight, we might have a couple of clouds, but otherwise we are getting down to about 55 tonight inland, 65 downtown, and then for tomorrow, sunning clouds and a high near 80. Right now, temperatures out there, we're at 76 degrees in Chelsea. Getting over west of Boston, in Weston, it's 75, south of the city, we're at 74 in Holbrook. In Boston right now at 10:36, it is partly cloudy and we're at 74 degrees. Some kids down south have been back to school for a couple weeks at this point, but here in Massachusetts, the first school buses are starting to roll today.
2: Several cities and towns in Massachusetts welcome students back to class this week, a full 2 weeks before Labor Day, which is late this year. Lawrence and Southbridge students get the rude awakening this morning. Revere and Fitchburg go tomorrow. Many communities prefer to wait till after Labor Day, September 7th this year, to return. Either way, Massachusetts law requires 180 days of learning to complete a full year. Time to hit the books, kids. Jay Willett, WBZ, Boston's News Radio.
1: Now, one of the biggest teachers unions in the country, the American Federation of Teachers, says it's rolling out a new back-to-school boycott of Target. WBZ Sherry Small tells us why.
3: The group is boycotting the retailer for not condemning operations in Minnesota. That's where Target's headquarters is based. The American Federation of Teachers says they gave Target ample time to stand with communities in which they operate and help their neighbors. They go on to say that Target's silence about federal immigration abuses has been, quote, deafening. They launched the boycott campaign Wednesday after sending Target CEO letters back in February and March. Sherry Small, WBZ Boston's News Radio.
1: 10:37. Early voting is underway here in Massachusetts for the primary on September 1st. Over in D.C., House Speaker Mike Johnson is responding to reports that Democratic Minority Leader Hakeem Jeffries sat down with the president's son-in-law, Jared Kushner, for a talk. Johnson telling Fox News Kushner is not directly involved with the White House on a daily basis, but this is just one angle of a growing fight to try to keep control of Congress.
4: Republicans are facing headwinds in recent polls, with the midterms less than 2.5 months away. But Texas Republican Governor Greg Abbott telling ABC News he's not worried.
5: There's a choice at the ballot box. And when those voters go in, they're going to choose between common sense that's offered by Republicans versus the crazy that's offered by the Democrats.
6: Democrats, meanwhile, are cautiously optimistic about their chances of winning the net gain of 3 seats they'd need to take control of the House. If they do, Hakeem Jeffries would be in line to become the next House Speaker. Stephen Portnoy, ABC News, Washington.
1: 10:38, time for Bloomberg Business. 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We're talking oil prices and tech stocks and geopolitics. What's going on here?
7: Nicole, stocks are mixed ahead of a stacked week. And on top of all of that, traders are bracing for Fed Chair Kevin Warsh's speech this week in Wyoming. That event is expected to take on added significance after concerns over ballooning budget deficits and persistent inflation. Right now, the Dow's up 142 points, the S&P's down 17, and the Nasdaq's also down 157 points ahead of NVIDIA's earnings on Wednesday. California canceled its meeting today with Paramount Skydance to discuss its antitrust lawsuit against its potential merger with Warner Brothers Discovery. The state's attorney general there accusing Paramount of acting in bad faith for leaking details of that meeting. I'm Monica Ricks, Bloomberg Business on WBZ, Boston's News Radio.
1: Thanks, Monica. 10:39, we've got traffic and weather together just ahead at 10:43. After that, just ahead at 10:45, more and more sightings of an invasive pest here in Greater Boston. It's pretty, but it needs to go. We'll talk about it.
8: Someone had a birthday.
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10: Patriots returned to practice today, headed into a short week having played Saturday night with their final preseason game this Thursday at Cleveland. So Mike Vrabel's going to be missing some guys today on the field as his team gears up for the Browns.
11: You know, I wouldn't anticipate seeing Khalil out there this week. You know, he's working through something. I'd say we got a pretty good list of guys. Marcus Bryant would be in that category. I wouldn't plan on seeing Craig Woodson. Xavier won't be out there today. Lan and Jam probably won't be out there today either.
10: Makes it difficult when the goal is...
11: Depth has to be built through experience, you know, making sure that guys are in place to be the first backup, and that's what we're trying to do.
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12: At 10:43, let's go. Traffic and weather together. We've got the Subaru Retailers of New England all-wheel drive. Traffic on the threes. Kevin, what's going on?
13: Well, Nicole, we're watching big delays here down on the South Shore. Route 3 southbound, you're locked up just after Route 53 in Hanover and crawling all the way down to a work crew taking out the left lane now at Route 139 here in Pembroke. It's about a 4 mile backup with just the right lane getting by this work crew. I'd tack on about 20 minutes now to get through that backup. Now, once you get beyond that, you got a pretty good ride down through Kingston. Looks like another work crew here after Route 44 in Plymouth, slowing it down just a bit. Northbound Expressway can make it up to that Neponset on-ramp. Slowdowns from there up past Columbia Road. Southbound, right lane exiting delays to Mass Avenue, then heavier brake lights, Columbia Road down to the gas tank. Downtown Boston, 93 southbound, still slow going
14: on that lower deck, getting onto the Zakim Bridge. Levered down ramp now pretty much full, getting all the way down to Sterile Drive off of 93 southbound. And the inbound Tobin Bridge is jammed up inside the City Square Tunnel. Airport tunnels are okay. We had an earlier breakdown here out in Westboro, 495 southbound before Route 9. In that Westboro stretch, they were in the left lane. Sounds like they just cleared that, so you might get some residual delays heading down towards Route 9. 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Kevin Brennan, WBZ's Traffic on the Threes.
12: At 10:45, we are looking at a beautiful afternoon out there. Great beach day if you've got the time. Keep this in mind, though. The National Weather Service has a rip current statement up for Nantucket and the Vineyard and parts of the South Coast. So if you're listening on the iHeartRadio app in those areas, you want to go to the beach, just watch the lifeguard. If they warn you about rip currents, definitely not something to mess with. We could also have a couple of brief showers well north and west of the city. We've got a high near 83. For tonight, clear to partly cloudy, low just about the mid-50s if you're inland, 65 downtown. We do have a lunar eclipse tonight, so that would be pretty if you're a night owl. For tonight into tomorrow, again, a couple of clouds moving in. Otherwise, tomorrow stays dry and we've got a high near 80.
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12: At 10:46 in Boston right now, it is partly cloudy, 74 degrees. Good morning. I'm Nicole Davis, and it's great to have you on this Monday with us. Here are the five things you need to know. Closing arguments in the Lindsay Clancy murder trial could start as soon as tomorrow. Right now, one of the prosecution's rebuttal witnesses, Dr. Abram Mack, is back up on the stand. President Trump threatening new 50% tariffs on Canadian car parts, vehicles, and steel starting on January 1st. This comes as Treasury Secretary Scott Bessent gets ready to unveil new harsh economic sanctions today against Iran. North Reading police say a speeding and impaired driver crashed into a car stopped at a red light over the weekend, leaving a father and daughter dead. People here in Greater Boston are seeing more and more of the dreaded spotted lanternfly. WBZ's Chris Farmer.
10: He's never seen the invasive critter, so the spotted lanternfly to him
15: remains a mystery.
10: Those sightings of the species are on the rise in areas like Jamaica Plain and Wellesley of late, according to local reports.
16: There's a lot of things that don't belong here.
10: Because these flies, while pleasing to the eye with its spotted gray outer wings and underwings of bright red, can wreak havoc, particularly on fruit trees and grapevines. Though experts say they pose no threat to pets or humans. He still has a garden to maintain and apple trees to prune.
15: That is crazy. Hopefully they get rid of them. We don't want them eating all our fruit and trees.
10: Chris Fama, WBZ. Boston's News Radio.
12: Some sad news to report out of New Hampshire, as a New Hampshire state rep and motorcycle enthusiast has passed away after a crash in Ohio. Charlie St. Clair suffered critical injuries earlier this month when one of the tires of his motorcycle blew out. He was on his way to the Sturgis Motorcycle Rally in South Dakota at the time. The Laconia Motorcycle Week Association says that his injuries were simply too severe. Passed away on Saturday of heart failure. Now, St. Clair had been executive director of Bike Week since 1991. He also represented the Belknap 5th District in the New Hampshire House. A new study connecting recreational drug use now with a higher risk of stroke. Details from WBZ's Jared Brosnan.
17: Researchers at the University of Cambridge analyzed over 100 million people for the study. They found those who use amphetamines have over double the risk of a stroke. Recreational cocaine use not far behind with a 96% increase. As for cannabis users, the risk of stroke is up 37%, while opioid use showed no difference. Jared Brosnan, WBZ, Boston's News Radio.
12: And another law enforcement officer facing charges of misusing flock surveillance technology. ABC's Joe McCoy has more on this story from Southeast Texas.
18: Sergio Rodriguez charged with misusing flock license plate readers to track a woman for at least 5 months. Charging documents say Rodriguez also placed the tracking device on the woman's vehicle. In response to the growing backlash, Flock CEO Garrett Langley announced changes this month to Flock's platform to hopefully combat abuse of the system.
19: These changes fall into three big areas: privacy, security, and accountability.
12: Now, here in Massachusetts, several police departments have investigated alleged misuse tech of the by their officers or decided to end their relationship with Flock altogether. Now, public backlash is also growing against massive AI data centers around the country. ABC's Elizabeth Schulze.
20: We do not want a data center in this county.
21: In communities across the country, the backlash against the rapid build-out of AI data centers is reaching a fever pitch. We went inside a town hall in rural Franklin County, Missouri. Hundreds of residents uniting in protest of two proposed data centers.
22: This issue brings Republicans and Democrats together.
21: Tech giants are pouring hundreds of billions of dollars into the massive facilities, promising they'll bring jobs and spur capital investment in their communities. But many residents fear data centers will spike utility bills, drain water resources, and destroy farmland.
12: Locally here on Thursday night, Attleboro City Council was the latest locally to approve a ban on data centers. That ban is for 2 years. At 10:50, America's colleges and universities are having a moment.
23: Yeah, students and their families continue to question the career value of a high-priced secondary education. The teenage pipeline to these institutions is clearly shape-shifting. A new report finds higher ed is growing in the South and shrinking here in the Northeast and in California. But experts say the rearrangement won't hit each region the same. Today's college students are more Latino than white and overall more cost-conscious than ever before. Axios reports the number of teenage high school graduates in the U.S. is expected to plummet 13% in the next decade plus, with the drop-off especially noticeable in today's major college cities. Drew Mulholland, WBZ, Boston's News Radio.
12: Now, sending the kids to college, of course, can be heartbreaking for parents. There's a new trend, though, growing among young people to show some love during the transition.
24: She celebrates a lot of milestones for us, and I wanted to be able to give her some of that back.
25: Avery Engelman teaming up with her siblings to celebrate their mom on the eve of her becoming an empty nester.
26: It was wonderful. I was so surprised and at the same time so grateful. I had three letters from each one of my kids. I think it's one of the best gifts I've ever had.
25: Some college-bound kiddos decorating with childhood photos, signs, and nostalgic decor, often incorporating their parents' favorite treats and thank you notes into their own empty nest parties, which have now racked up millions of views on TikTok.
12: ABC's Will Gans with that update. It's 10:51. We've got traffic next.
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12: 10:53, traffic and weather together every 10 minutes. We're on top of it. The Subaru Retailers of New England all-wheel drive traffic on the threes. I was going to say, lovely day for road work out there, Kev.
14: Yeah, we do. We got some grass cutting crews. You know, grass is getting kind of high on the side of the road here on Route 3. So you got these crews down by 139 in that Pembroke stretch. They got the right lane blocked, leaves just that left lane to get by, and you got delays back almost to Route 53. It's about 4 miles of stop-and-go traffic here. It's going to take you about 20 minutes to get through that backup. Once you do, you got a pretty decent ride all the way down into Plymouth, and then stays pretty good most of the way down to the Sagamore Bridge. Trying to get off Cape, not too bad, just a little slow here, approaching the Sagamore Bridge, 28 northbound, about a mile back up here to the Bourne Rotary. And again, if you're heading on Cape, okay, over the Sagamore Bridge. The Bourne Bridge is pretty heavy, about a half mile back up to the bridge itself. 2495, okay. Mass Pike's in pretty good shape here from 495 all the way into downtown Boston and back. 93 southbound, you got your slowdowns on that lower deck, getting onto the Zakim Bridge with the levered down ramp full off of 93, getting down to Sturrow Drive. And that inbound Tobin Bridge, you're hung up inside the City Square Tunnel. 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Kevin Brennan, WBZ's Traffic on the Threes.
12: 10:55, time for the four-day WBZ AccuWeather forecast.
0: A pretty nice afternoon overall with sunshine and some clouds, a bit less humidity. The high temperature about 83. There may be a stray shower well out to the west and northwest. Tonight, clear to partly cloudy skies, down to 54 in the coolest inland suburb, 64 in downtown Boston. More sun than clouds tomorrow, the high 79. For Wednesday, partly sunny with a high right around 80. Thursday, clouds, some sun, and a bit more humid with a high of 82. Expect some showers and maybe a thunderstorm Thursday night. I'm AccuWeather meteorologist Joe Lundberg, WBZ, Boston's News Radio.
12: 79 degrees in Hingham right now, getting over west of Boston, 76 in Wellesley, north of Boston, 77 in Linfield. In Boston right now at 10:55, it is partly cloudy, and we're at 75 degrees. A viral hit about Boston is facing comparisons to a very familiar song.
1: On a train back to Boston, and we're jumping the
2: singer-songwriter Stella Lefty says she wrote the chorus to her song Boston almost on a whim, posting it online without much thought before waking up to find it had gone viral overnight. But fans quickly noticed the track sounded strikingly similar to Noah Kahan's hit Stick Season. Now, Lefty tells Vanity Fair in a deep dive interview that the similarity wasn't intentional, but when Kahan's team reached out, she and her label proactively gave him a writing credit before the song's official release, avoiding any legal dispute. She says, "I don't want to step on anybody's toes." Among other things addressed in the interview, Lefty addressed her lineage and how she's the daughter of a billionaire co-founder of Groupon. Jay Willett, WBZ Boston's News Radio.
12: And Sir Anthony Hopkins is trading the Oscar for the orchestra. That's right, Anthony Hopkins just putting out a brand new album called Life is a Dream with 12 of his original classical compositions. This album was recorded in London with the Los Angeles Philharmonic Orchestra led by conductor Gustavo Dudamel. Although he, of course, is known as one of the best actors in the world, Anthony Hopkins says his first love is actually music. He started playing piano at the age of 7, then learned how to read music and started composing his own work. 10:57, just ahead in the news at 11 o'clock, the latest on the Lindsay Clancy trial. Stay with us.
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12: 74 degrees in Boston. It's 11 o'clock. Good morning. I'm Nicole Davis, and here's what's happening. It's been a contentious morning of testimony so far in the Lindsey Clancy trial over in Plymouth. Dr. Avram Mack is still on the stand. The psychiatrist is facing redirect from questioning from the prosecution. During cross-examination by the defense, Mack was admonished by the judge a number of times for not directly answering questions. Other rebuttal witnesses are expected to be called today, and then closing arguments could start as early as tomorrow. It is then when the jury will decide if Clancy is criminally responsible for killing her children. The defense claims she shouldn't be, as they say at the time she was over-medicated and in a fit of postpartum psychosis. We'll update you throughout the day here on WBZ, streaming always on the iHeartRadio app. Another blow this morning from the White House in the growing trade war with Canada. On social media, the president says starting on January 1st, tariffs on Canadian car parts, automobiles, and steel will be bumped up to 50%, going on to say Canada will be treated like a state no longer. ABC's Karen Hua reports as follows other tariffs on Canadian imports that went into effect over the weekend.
17: President Trump's 50% tariffs on Canadian goods took effect this weekend. Canada's prime minister is now vowing to match them dollar for dollar beginning September 8th.
18: We've got the reserves, we've got the resilience, we've got the plan, we've got the focus, we will respond.
17: Trump's trade policies appear to be rattling Republicans just 10 weeks before the midterm elections. Maine Senator Susan Collins, breaking with Trump on the tariffs, is not expected to appear with Vice President J.D. Vance when he visits Maine today.
12: We're also hearing today from the Premier of Ontario, Doug Ford, who says former President Ronald Reagan would be, quote, throwing up over President Trump's trade policies with Canada. He said he's also not afraid to cut the U.S. off from Canada's electricity and critical mineral supplies if need be. Now, the Trump administration today is also set to unveil new sanctions against Iran. It's part of an operation that the president is calling Economic D-Day. Here's ABC's Ian Pannell.
19: Treasury Secretary Scott Bessent says the goal is to, quote, sever every economic lifeline until Tehran stands alone. Now, Iran is warning that if the economic war continues, quote, not a single drop of oil will be exported through the Strait of Hormuz. Despite the rhetoric and the ongoing U.S. blockade on Iranian ports, we are now approaching 6 months since the U.S. and Israel launched their attacks on Iran, and there is no sign of a resolution.
12: Iran's currency dropping today to a record low of 2.02 million rial to the U.S. dollar as trading opened on currency markets in response to this news. It's 11:03. Traffic and weather together. We've got the Subaru Retailers of New England, all-wheel drive, traffic on the threes. Here's Kevin.
14: All right, Nicole, we'll start it off downtown Boston. Slowdowns on 93 southbound on that lower deck, getting onto the Zakim Bridge. The Leverett-Down ramp pretty much full most of the way down to Sturrow Drive. Now, the inbound Tobin Bridge, that's all eased out. The airport tunnels are looking pretty good. You got a pretty decent ride in the river roads as well. Up to the north, 128 northbound, your normal slowdowns here, getting up through Centennial Drive up to Lowell Street in Peabody. Southbound, not too bad, getting down through that Woburn, or the Wakefield and Woburn stretch. In fact, you got a pretty decent ride all the way down in the Waltham. You got some slowdowns approaching that lane shift there before Route 20 in Waltham. 495 northbound, seeing some slowdowns, getting up to what appears to be a work crew here at Route 125 in Haverhill. That's got you back to River Street here, so watch out for those delays here in Haverhill. Mass Pike, okay, getting by 95, 495 westbound, though, you got some slowdowns here out by the Charlton Service Plaza after Route 290 and heading towards that rest area. South of town, Route 3 southbound, that's a tough go after Route 53 here in Hanover, all the way down to the left lane grass cutting crews here. Now, just after Route 139, you got about a 4 mile backup on that right now. I'm Kevin Brennan, WBZ's Traffic on the Threes.
12: Looking ahead to the forecast for the rest of the afternoon, it's going to be a beautiful day out there for most of us. There is a chance, though, you might be seeing a few showers well to the north and west of Boston. Right now on the radar, I see just a little bit of rain in parts of upstate New York, but that's really about it. Here in Massachusetts, a great day ahead as you make your way maybe to the beach. Keep this in mind if you're on the south coast, south facing coasts of the Cape, Nantucket, and also the Vineyard, there is a chance for some pretty intensive rip currents. So if you're swimming, keep an eye on the lifeguard and heed their warnings. Also keep in mind as well that the pollen is very high today. We're talking about ragweed and other grass pollens. So if you find yourself a little bit stuffy and your eyes are itchy, that's what's going on. Either way, today we've got a high in the low to mid 80s. And then for tonight, clear to partly cloudy. We have an eclipse on the way tonight. A low just about 55 inland, 65 downtown. Sun and clouds tomorrow and Wednesday. Highs both days in the upper 70s. And then more clouds than sun on Thursday. Thursday, a high near 80. 81 degrees right now in Westboro, north of Boston, 80 in North Reading, south of Boston, 79 in Whitman. In Boston at 11:06, it is partly cloudy and 75 degrees. The town of Rockport does not elect a mayor, but a local resident has still earned that title.
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12: 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It is trial day for Suffolk County Sheriff Stephen Tompkins at the Boston Federal Courthouse. He's accused of using his position to pressure leadership at a Boston-based cannabis company to sell him stock, only to then demand his money back when the investment soured. Attorneys for Tompkins have tried to get the charges dismissed. They say he didn't actually try to extort anybody. That push was denied. Tompkins has pled not guilty. If convicted, he could serve up to 40 years in prison. He is on leave as the case plays out. And the union repping musicians at the Boston Symphony Orchestra says it's taking a beat when it comes to contract talks.
23: The BSO says it has agreed with its musicians to a 48-hour extension of their collective bargaining agreement, allowing more time for negotiations, preventing what could be the first strike ever in the BSO's 145-year history. It was announced on Saturday the musicians had voted to authorize a strike if they had not reached an agreement by last night's midnight deadline. deadline. That's when the union's three-year contract expired. The BSO says that contract has now been extended to Tuesday. BSO CEO Chad Smith says the extension is pending a ratification vote by the musicians. That's hinting that there could possibly be a pending agreement. The orchestra's season is scheduled to open September 17th. Sherry Small, WBZ Boston's News Radio.
12: And leaf peeping season is just around the corner here in New England. This year's foliage could be quite dazzling. Yankee Magazine is out with its 2026 fall foliage forecast. It says forests around here in New England are expected to produce especially bright colors thanks to last winter's heavy snowfall and ample amounts of spring moisture and summer rainfall. 11:08, time for Bloomberg Business. Sandra O'Day, we're seeing a bit of a breakup in the home rental business.
0: Yes, we are. An antitrust trial over rental listings had been set to begin today, but instead, Zillow and Rocket, the owner of Redfin, have reached a settlement with the Federal Trade Commission, which had accused the firms of monopolizing the online rental business with their partnership selling listings. Under the settlement, Redfin will once again list rentals independently, although it will be allowed to temporarily keep showing Zillow's listings while it prepares its standalone business. Split for stocks on Wall Street is a number of shares rising and falling, run about even right now. The Dow is gaining 96 points, NASDAQ losing 179, S&P 500 losing 26. Andrew O'Day, Bloomberg Business on WBZ, Boston's News Radio.
1: Saturday, August 29th, it's the debut of Bare Knuckle Fighting Championship in Massachusetts with the fights at Fenway Park. 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
3: As if college sports weren't pushing the boundaries enough, sliding down slopes as slippery as a greased doorknob with the transfer portal and NIL payouts. Now some players who've signed NFL contracts, practiced in NFL camps, and in some cases played in preseason games, they're being allowed to return to schools with remaining eligibility to play NCAA football, something Oregon head coach Dan Lanning doesn't like.
4: And once you go to the NFL, to me, you're in the NFL. 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Most of us have built our rosters and you have a limited roster. 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So I don't think that's fair to the players that worked all summer, all spring. It used to be once you had an agent or once you went and did the combine or once you declared for the draft. So to let any of those players come back, it's unfair to the sport.
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12: It's 11:13. Traffic and weather together. We've got the Subaru Retailers of New England all-wheel drive traffic on the threes. Looking at a bit of a backup on Route 3, Kevin.
14: Yeah, Route 3 southbound. That's all jammed up. First off, you got your slowdowns getting into that Derby Street lane drop, Route 3 southbound, and then more brake lights soon after Route 53 Hanover. Getting down to these grass-cutting crews, taking out the left lane after Route 139 in that Pembroke stretch. So about a 4 mile backup here on Route 3 southbound. Just the right lanes getting by this crew. Beyond that, you got a pretty nice ride all the way down to the Sagamore Bridge. If you're heading to the Bourne Bridge on Cape, you got some slowdowns here. Not quite a half mile backup to the Bourne Bridge itself. Stay slow up and over to the Rotary. If you're heading off Cape, 28 northbound, just a little slow getting into that Bourne Rotary. But Route 6 westbound now, you got about a mile and a half backup to the Sagamore Bridge. Route 2495 okay, the northbound expressway. You can now make it up to about Morrissey Boulevard. Slowdowns from there up past Columbia Road. Southbound starting to get a little busier here from Mass Avenue, getting down past Columbia Road. And tap of the brakes as you work your way down past the gas tank. Beyond that, though, you're looking pretty good down to the Braintree Split. 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Kevin Brennan, WBZ's Traffic on the Threes.
12: It is looking like a great day to be outside if you can make the time. Later on this afternoon, we may have a couple of showers north and west. Otherwise, it's going to be beautiful. Sunny skies. We've got a high in the low 80s today. For tonight, clear to partly cloudy, low in the mid-50s inland, 65 if you're downtown. For tomorrow, another great day. Sun and clouds, a high in the upper 70s. Mostly sunny on Wednesday, a high near 80. And Thursday, more clouds move in. We've got a high in the low 80s.
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12: Blue skies, a little bit of a haze out there in Boston right now at 11:16. We're at 76 degrees at Logan Airport. We'll have more on the forecast coming up in about 10 minutes. I'm Nicole Davis. Good morning. As we stretch it out, we try to get ourselves back into the work week swing. Here are the five things you need to know. Rebuttal witness testimony continuing this morning in the Lindsey Clancy murder trial. Court is in recess at the moment. President Trump today threatening new tariffs on Canadian goods as the trade war escalates between Canada and the United States. Jury selection starting today in the extortion trial of Suffolk County Sheriff Stephen Tompkins. And the Boston Symphony Orchestra and musicians agreed to extend their collective bargaining agreement to tomorrow night, allowing more time for contract talks. The annual summer surge of COVID is here in the United States. Here's WBZ's Matt Phipps.
5: The CDC says COVID infections are on the rise in nearly every state, with the biggest uptick in the South and West. Data collected through wastewater shows cases seem to be lower than this time last year, but have more than doubled since July. MassGov reports almost 6% of all ER visits here in Massachusetts are due to acute respiratory diseases, including COVID-19, RSV, and influenza, which represents a very low overall severity level. Matt Phipps, WBZ, Boston's News Radio.
12: The latest CDC data shows fewer kids going into kindergarten are getting vaccinated, even though there are recommendations out there for them to do so. Dr. Darian Sutton is a medical contributor for ABC News. He says the American Academy of Pediatrics has solid guidelines for who should get COVID shots.
6: They recommend for children under the age of 2 to get their vaccination, and for children, teens, and adolescents who have a high risk, for example, an immune-compromising condition or asthma, or have a relative that has a high risk, to get their COVID-19 vaccine. vaccine. All others, the risk of hospitalization is substantially low, but COVID vaccines still reduce your risk of an emergency room visit and an urgent care visit by more than 50%.
12: And when it comes to another big vaccine for kids, the MMR shot vaccination rate, according to the CDC, for kindergartners last school year was 92.4%. That is down from 94.7% a decade earlier. Let's go north of Boston now at 11:18. Residents in Saugus were expecting a lot of road work today on a pretty busy street. Instead, they saw business as usual, at least for now.
7: Folks who live on, along, or near Summer Street know just how busy it normally is.
8: Early morning, like, especially when the kids go back to school, it's real crowded. It's bumper to bumper right here. I mean, you gotta spend like about an extra half hour before you go to work or school.
7: That's why some people were planning around repaving work between Appleton and Main Streets. About 2,100 feet of work that was scheduled to begin today and last through Wednesday. But right now, Summer Street remains open with no crews or equipment in sight. A town engineer tells me that the start has been pushed back this week, likely to Thursday. Parents may be hoping it's all finished before the beginning of the new school year.
8: Yeah, it's when the kids go back to school, like probably next week.
7: Inside August, James Rojas, WBZ, Boston's News Radio.
12: Speaking of streets and manholes and stuff, it's a mystery straight out of the Teenage Mutant Ninja Turtles. People spotted emerging from manholes in New York City. A video that's gone viral shows three people coming out of a manhole right by Penn Station.
10: Three people in overalls emerging one by one, each wearing what appears to be a headlamp. Back in June, a group of men with flashlights and waders pried open a manhole cover in Queens, then slipped into the sewer. And seven guys, some with headlamps and shovels, did the same thing in Brooklyn, dropping in one by one. And then they were climbing out of the sewer, one of them nearly run over by a car.
12: That is ABC's Aaron Kutursky. The NYPD says they're looking into this. It's not really clear why they were down there in the first place. The largest of the states suing to stop the merger of Paramount with Warner Brothers Discovery has canceled today's scheduled settlement talks.
11: Valued at around $111 billion, the marriage of Paramount and Warner Brothers would create a media juggernaut, combining movie studios, streaming services, CBS News, and CNN. Last month, 12 states filed suit, arguing that the proposed merger violated antitrust laws. The Attorney General of lead plaintiff California was to meet today with Paramount officials to discuss a settlement, but has abruptly called it off, saying the company has acted in bad faith by leaking details of a meeting held Friday. Jim Ryan, ABC News.
12: And some bad news when it comes to the Lowell Summer Music Series. Here's WBZ's Drew Mulholland.
13: Yeah, we have learned that the Margo Price concert set for the Friday of Labor Day weekend, September 4th, has been canceled. The organizers of the Lowell Summer Music Series, who do such a great job, by the way, tell me it's because of unforeseen scheduling issues. Simple as that, no elaboration. Refunds will be on the way. You don't even need to ask. They are coming. It's been such a great season in Lowell already for the Lowell Summer Music Series. This is certainly not what they wanted. But these things happen in the live music world. The Margo Price concert in Lowell, September 4th, canceled. Drew Mulholland, WBZ, Boston's News Radio.
12: As of now, by the way, she is still set to perform on the Cape on September 3rd and also in Rhode Island on the 4th. So if you want to see her, those might be your options. 11:21, traffic coming up.
15: The final day of testimony is underway in the Lindsay Clancy murder trial. 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
12: 11:23, traffic and weather together. We've got the Subaru Retailers of New England all-wheel drive traffic on the threes. Let's get it over to Kev.
14: All right, a couple trouble spots up to the north here, Nicole. Route 1 northbound getting reports of a crash now just after Walnut Street in that Saga stretch. Delays are pushing you back to the Lindfels Parkway, so watch out for that. Up on 495 northbound, you got your slowdowns from Ward Hill, exit 106 in Haverhill, all the way up to the work zone here, just before Route 125. Now in that backup, we're getting reports of a center lane broken down tractor trailer right near that River Street off ramp here, exit 107 or just after that. So just be careful. 495 northbound here up in Haverhill. Everybody else up to the north looking pretty good. 128 northbound, you do have your slowdowns getting up past Lowell Street here in Peabody. Now south of town, expressway northbound, you can make it up to Morrissey Boulevard. Delays from there up past Columbia Road. Southbound, you get some right lane exiting delays to Morrissey Boulevard. Stays a little slow South Bay down towards the gas tank. Route 3 southbound, you hung up into that Derby Street lane drop. And then you got about a 4, maybe 5 mile backup now getting down to these left lane work crews after Route 139 in Pembroke, working their way down into that Duxbury stretch. 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
12: It's 11:24, time for the four-day WBZ AccuWeather forecast.
1: Sunshine mixed with clouds and turning a bit less humid this afternoon. They can't rule out a shower well to the west and northwest of the city, but most places will stay dry, the high today 83. For tonight, clear to partly cloudy skies will drop to the mid and upper 50s for the inland suburbs, about 64 in the city. More sun than clouds tomorrow, nice day, the high 79. Not another nice one on Wednesday with partly to mostly sunny skies and a high near 80. Thursday clouds and a limited sun and a bit more humid. Expect some showers late in the day or at night. Thursday's high 82. I'm AccuWeather meteorologist Joe Lundberg, WBZ, Boston's News Radio.
12: 78 degrees in Nashua right now, 77 in Leominster. We're at 79 in Providence. In Boston right now at 11:25. It is partly cloudy and we're at 76 degrees at Logan Airport. It's time for New England business, and Framingham-based TJX says it's putting the pedal to the metal when it comes to new stores. The Boston Business Journal reports the discount retailer plans to open up 500 more stores than previously planned in the coming years. 200 or so of those could come in the next year alone. That would bring the company to about 7,500 TJ Maxx, Home Goods, Marshalls, Sierra, and other stores like that around the globe. The company also controls the Winners brand in Canada and the TK Maxx brand in Europe. Police in North Reading say speeding is to blame for a crash that left a father and daughter dead.
2: On Saturday night, police say 21-year-old Matthew Sweeney of Paxton was speeding down Route 28 when he collided with a Honda HR-V at a stoplight. The Honda then caught fire, and despite attempts to save a man and child inside the vehicle, the two died at the scene. Sweeney now faces several charges, including felony motor vehicle homicide and operating under the influence. Jared Brosnan, WBZ, Boston's News Radio.
12: And in New York, the effort to try to identify hundreds of victims is still underway in New York years after the 9/11 attacks. For the first time, though, a victim has been identified using genetic genealogy.
9: The newly identified victim is an adult woman. Her family has chosen to stay private. She's one of nearly 1,100 victims who have never been formally identified. The medical examiner's office has vowed all along never to give up, trying to identify as many of them as possible.
12: That is ABC's Rena Roy. The city's medical examiner and NYPD teamed up to make that match. It's 11:27. Just ahead in the news at 11:30, more testimony in the Lindsay Clancy murder case.
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12: 76 degrees at Logan Airport right now at 11:30. Good morning. I'm Nicole Davis. Here is what's happening. In Plymouth, court is in recess this hour in the Lindsey Clancy murder trial. It's been a morning of contentious testimony from a state rebuttal witness. On the stand, Dr. Avram Mack, who had testified Clancy likely had anxiety and major depressive disorder, but did not believe she ever crossed the line into psychosis before killing her kids. During cross-examination today, Mack has been sparring with the defense attorney, Kevin Reddington, about the definition of postpartum psychosis. On several occasions, he was spoken to directly by the judge for not answering questions directly. We are expecting more rebuttal witnesses today. Closing arguments could come as early as tomorrow. Then the jury will decide if Clancy is criminally responsible for killing her children. At 11:31, President Trump this morning vowing more tariffs against Canada. This just days after 50% tariffs on some Canadian goods took effect in the wake of failed trade talks. The president threatening on social media this morning to put new 50% tariffs on Canadian automobiles, car parts, and steel. This would start on January 1st. ABC's Elizabeth Schulze has more on what this could mean for everyday Americans.
34: The Yale Budget Lab says that the typical household is already paying about $1,100 extra per year because of the current tariff regime that's in place. So this has meant higher prices for shoppers. And I think that there is an interesting added dynamic going on here that we are now 10 weeks out from the midterm elections. We know that prices, inflation, the economy are a top, if not the top concern for so many voters. A lot of the states that have the biggest trade with Canada, think Michigan, Wisconsin, those are critical states in the midterm election.
12: Now, Canadian Prime Minister Mark Carney has already vowed to retaliate with tariffs on American goods starting on September 8th. In an interview with the Associated Press, Ontario Premier Doug Ford now says he will consider cutting off electricity and critical minerals to the U.S. if the trade war gets any worse. Energy prices already hitting hard, including at the pump.
0: Oh, how lovely. Gas prices continue to increase across the country. With that, AAA says this has been the highest recorded daily average ever in the month of August. Nationwide, the hate-hate relationship with our gas stations continues to push our limits and pushes the nationwide average to $4.10 a gallon. Here in Massachusetts, it is $4.07. That's up a nickel in a week, slightly lower than last month, but more than a dollar more this year compared to a year ago. Drew Mulholland, WBZ, Boston's News Radio.
12: 11:33. Let's go see how much of that gas you're burning on the roads. Traffic and weather together time. The Subaru Retailers of New England, all-wheel drive, traffic on the threes. Here's Kevin.
5: All right, we're going to start it off south of town with those huge delays on Route 3. First off, Route 3 southbound here. You hung up into that Derby Street lane drop, and then you're on the brakes again. Soon after Route 53, Hanover, you're locked up for about 5.5 miles right now, all the way down to these grass-cutting crews, taking out the left lane about a mile or so now after Route 139 in Pembroke. Just the right lane is getting by. I'd tack on about 30 minutes to get through that backup. Beyond that, to get a nice ride down into Plymouth. Looking pretty good over on 2495, that southbound expressway. Hung up a bit here, South Bay, getting down to the gas tank. Northbound expressway. We got a little heavier here from the Ponset getting up past Morrissey Boulevard. We had some police activity here by the Yacht Club. That's been cleared away. If you're up to the north, Route 1 northbound jammed up here after Main Street in Saugus, getting up to a crash after Walnut Street. 128 northbound, slowdowns getting up to Lowell Street in Peabody. 495 northbound, you got your slowdowns here in Haverhill, getting up to a center lane disabled tractor trailer near exit 107. River Street here in that Haverhill stretch, and then slow up to the work zone just before 125.

0: your lifeguard's instructions if you want to go out to the beach in that part of the state today. Definitely a great day to go for a dip if you can do it. We've got a high in the low 80s today. Not too humid out there. A little bit more sticky on the Cape, but not too bad. And we could have a couple of showers well north and west of the city, but for the most part, we're going to stay dry. For tonight, clear to partly cloudy, low in the mid-50s inland, 65 downtown. And for tomorrow, sun and clouds and a high near 80. Wednesday, more of the same. Our temperature's looking good out there right now. 79 degrees in Brockton, 77 in Leominster. You're at 78 in Hampton Beach. And right now in Boston at 11:36, it's partly cloudy and 76. Sightings of an invasive pest, as pretty as it is, are on the rise.
1: Officials urge folks to report any sightings of the invasive species, for which multiple instances have occurred recently in West Roxbury, JP, and Wellesley. But as these people tell me, it's tough to report something when you don't know what it is.
2: Never heard of it. No clue whatsoever.
3: Even if you saw one, you wouldn't be able to point it out.
2: No.
4: I'm not familiar with these flies.
1: Native to China, the lanternfly was first detected in Massachusetts about 4 years ago. The insect has gotten some attention for its humorous name and unique appearance, but they latch onto trees and woody plants and drain them of their sap, thus making them an agricultural danger.
5: They should probably see about some kind of preventative measures.
3: Are you worried about your yard, your trees?
6: Sure.
3: They got spots on gray wings with red underwings. Experts say just kill them.
2: All right, I will.
1: Chris Fama, WBZ. 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
0: By the way, a pair of unclaimed lottery tickets getting ready to expire here in the next few days. The Mass Lottery says both are from drawings held in August of last year. If you maybe went and bought some Powerball tickets or Mass Cash tickets, you might have shoved them in the underwear drawer or something. You might want to go find those. A $50,000 Powerball prize was sold at Center Liquors in Jamaica Plain. The winning numbers 9, 12, 22, 41, 61, 25. The last day to claim this thing is Friday. So again, if you bought a ticket, a $50,000 Powerball prize could be yours if you bought that ticket in Jamaica Plain at Center Liquor. Now, also a $100,000 Mass Cash prize was sold at the T-Square Food Shop in Holbrook. The last day to claim that ticket is next Monday. Winning numbers 5, 6, 8, 21, 29. So we'll keep an eye on that, see if anybody comes forward and claims those. For now, though, you want to talk money. It's time for Bloomberg Business. And Andrew O'Day, we're talking about AI inflation.
7: Area in which costs keep going up. Stock and giant AI maker NVIDIA is sliding 2% today after the company told its corporate customers over the weekend that the prices of servers containing its artificial intelligence chips are going up more than 15% in many cases. It's due to the soaring costs of memory chips, the same issue which has prompted major technology companies, including Apple and Qualcomm, to start charging more for their products. Wall Street's indexes right now continue to be split. Dow gaining 155 points. That's about 0.25%. S&P down 0.25%, 17. NASDAQ losing 0.5%, 115 points. Andrew O'Day, Bloomberg Business on WBZ, Boston's News Radio.
0: Thanks so much, Andrew. 11:38, we've got traffic and weather together coming up in the news at 11:43. Great day for work crews. We've got some problems out there as well. Kevin will check in and we'll get a look at that forecast for the rest of the week.
8: Saturday, August 29th, it's the debut of Bare Knuckle Fighting Championship in Massachusetts with the fights at Fenway Park. 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
5: It's 11:41. Before we take a look at sports, this story, a new memorial statue in North Andover is honoring veterans in the community who served in the War on Terror. 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
6: Atop the new monument at Patriots Memorial Park in North Andover sits a powerful symbol honoring service members killed in action. 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
6: 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In North Andover, Sherry Small, WBZ Boston's News Radio.
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9: As he battles his way back from injury and a damaged reputation from off-the-field issues, Browns QB Deshaun Watson found himself chorused with boos from Cleveland fans. The highly paid signal caller says it's got nothing to do with how he played.
10: And I think the whole world knows it has nothing to do about the performance. It's a little bit personal than that, so it's a disrespectful thing. Last time I played on this field, I tore my Achilles. And that same fan base, they cheered. And yeah, just move on.
9: Head coach Tom Monken.
11: Hey, how's it feel to get booed? It's a pretty easy question. It sucks. I don't want to get booed. It comes with the territory. You don't want to get booed? Let's play good football. Let's play good at quarterback. Let's play good on offense. Let's play good as a team. And then you don't have to worry about all that.
9: Chris Vama, WBZ. Boston's News Radio.
5: Quite a bit of booing on parts of the roads right now. Traffic and weather together. Dunright Services brings us the Subaru Retailers of New England all-wheel drive traffic on the threes. Kevin, if I'm sitting on Route 1 northbound in Saugus, I'm probably booing and saying a lot of other stuff right now.
12: Yeah, you certainly are. You got a tough go. Route 1 northbound, you're locked up here, Main Street, all the way up to a crash soon after Walnut Street here. So tack on some extra time. After that, you're looking pretty good getting up through the Linfield Tunnel to the Jug Handle Lights. You got delays up in Haverhill as well, 495 northbound. You got some work crews here before Route 125 backing you up to almost the Ward Hill connector. In that backup, we had a center lane disabled tractor trailer that just cleared moments ago. Now out to the west, the Mass Pike's looking pretty good both directions between Boston and 495. If you're heading further west right now, you've got some slowdowns out through that 290 stretch here in Auburn getting towards the Charlton Service Plaza. South of town, Route 3 southbound, you're tied up into that Derby Street lane drop, and then you got about a 5 mile backup getting down to the work crews taking out the left lane here after Route 139. Just the right lanes getting by. 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Kevin Brennan, WBZ's Traffic on the Threes.
5: If you find yourself wheezing and sneezing a little bit more today, you feel a bit more stuffed up, well, maybe it's because we've got very high levels of grass pollen out there today, pushing extreme here on my little meter. Ragweed is moderate as well. Tree pollen, at least, is behaving, but keep that in mind. You might want to grab the antihistamines today if you use those, the saline spray, whatever your choice, as we deal with this round of grass pollen that really isn't going to get much better until maybe the weekend. And other than that, honestly, it's a really nice day. We do have some rip currents that could be an issue out there on the southern facing coast. So think the South Coast, Cayman Islands. But otherwise, if you want to go for a dip here on the North Shore in the Boston area, no concerns about that. Could have some showers north and west later on, a high near 83. For tonight, clear to partly cloudy, lows in the mid-50s inland, 65 downtown. And for Tuesday and Wednesday, lots of sun, high in the upper 70s.
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5: At 11:45 right now in Boston, we've got lots of sun out there, a bit of a breeze, and it is 76 degrees now at Logan Airport. We'll get more in the 4-day forecast in about 10 minutes. I'm Nicole Davis. Happy Monday to you. Let's kind of get into the swing of things together. Here are the five things you need to know. President Trump threatening new 50% tariffs on Canadian autos, car parts, and steel this morning. It's on top of tariffs that took effect over the weekend. A forensic psychiatrist testifying as a rebuttal witness at the Lindsay Clancy murder trial. Court is currently in recess. Treasury Secretary Scott Bessent expected to unveil tough new economic sanctions against Iran today, part of the economic D-Day. Police in North Reading charging a driver with motor vehicle homicide after a crash that left two people dead on Saturday night. The Commonwealth is on track to accept millions of dollars to increase train capacity and reliability through the Merrimack Valley. Here's WBZ's James Rojas.
13: I'll say thanks a million, or maybe in this case, thanks 139.6 million.
14: That's MBTA General Manager and Transportation Interim Secretary Phil Eng here at the Ballard Vale Station. He was among those detailing the federal grants and the effort to add another train track along the existing single track.
13: Single track territory bottlenecks trains. It forces passenger trains and freight trains to coordinate around one another. And currently, if a train does experience an issue, it can stop every train behind it, leading to significant delays, not just for that train, but the entire corridor.
14: When the Haverhill double track project is complete, there will be 6.8 miles of new track that will be laid. A construction timeline has not been announced. In Andover, James Rojas, WBZ, Boston's News Radio.
5: Police in Boston say they're searching for a woman in connection with an attack on a senior that happened earlier this month. It happened on Rockland Street, August 11th. The woman involved is described as a Hispanic female. She was wearing a white top and blue jeans at the time and drove off from the scene inside a blue and black SUV. If you have any information, you're asked to call Boston Police. A new study connecting recreational drug use now with a higher risk of stroke.
15: Researchers at the University of Cambridge analyzed over 100 million people for the study. They found those who use amphetamines have over double the risk of a stroke. Recreational cocaine use not far behind with a 96% increase. As for cannabis users, the risk of stroke is up 37%, while opioid use showed no difference. Jared Brosnan, WBZ, Boston's News Radio.
5: Meantime, the percentage of Americans who admit to smoking marijuana is at an all-time high.
16: 17% of Americans admit to smoking marijuana, a number that's more than doubled since 2013. Another 15% say they consume marijuana edibles. The Gallup survey finds pot smokers tend to be less educated, less religious, and make less money. The survey also found 11% of Americans say they smoke cigarettes, a number that was once as high as 45%. I'm Rory O'Neill.
5: At 11:48, some sad news out of New Hampshire. A New Hampshire state rep and motorcycle enthusiast known as being the man behind Bike Week for decades has died of his injuries that he sustained during a crash in Ohio. Charlie St. Clair was critically hurt earlier this month when one of the tires of his motorcycle blew out in Avon, Ohio. At the time, he was making his way to the Sturgis Motorcycle Rally in South Dakota. The Laconia Motorcycle Week Association says his injuries were simply too severe, and he died on Saturday of heart failure. St. Clair had been executive director of the Motorcycle Week since 1991. He also represented the Belknap 5th District in the New Hampshire House. Sir Anthony Hopkins is trading his Oscar now for an orchestra. He has just put out a brand new album called Life is a Dream, and it includes 12 of his own original classical compositions. The album was recorded in London with the Los Angeles Philharmonic Orchestra, led by conductor Gustavo Dudamel. Now, of course, Hopkins has been well known on the screen and stage for decades, but he says his first love is actually music. Billboard reports he started to play piano at the age of 7, then learned how to read music, started writing his own works before he went into the acting world. That album is out now. Again, it's called Life is a Dream. And a viral hit about Boston is facing some comparisons to a song that many of us already know. On a train back to Boston,
17: and we're jumping the cannon. Singer-songwriter Stella Lefty says she wrote the chorus to her song Boston almost on a whim, posting it online without much thought before waking up to find it had gone viral overnight. But fans quickly noticed the track sounded strikingly similar to Noah Kahan's hit Stick Season.
18: But it's the season of the sticks and I.
17: Now Lefty tells Vanity Fair in a deep dive interview that the similarity wasn't intentional, but when Khan's team reached out, she and her label proactively gave him a writing credit before the song's official release, avoiding any legal dispute. She says, "I don't want to step on anybody's toes." Among other things addressed in the interview, Lefty addressed her lineage and how she's the daughter of a billionaire co-founder of Groupon. Jay Willett, WBZ Boston's News Radio.
5: It's 11:51. We've got backups out there. We'll go take a look in 2 minutes.
3: You have the app, but do you have the story?
12: 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Chris Sinek.
19: Oh my goodness, Kevin. I've been doing traffic for 29 years, and I've never seen a police chase through backed up traffic.
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5: 11:53, traffic and weather together time. The Subaru retailers of New England, all-wheel drive, traffic on the threes. Kevin, how's that ride in Saugus?
12: Well, that ride is still heavy here. Route 1 northbound, you're on the brakes right around Essex Street, Square 1 Mall area. It stays heavy all the way up to a crash after Walnut Street here in that Saugus stretch. Beyond that, though, you're looking pretty good up through that Linfield Tunnel. 495 northbound, watch out for delays getting up to the work zone here before Route 125 in Haverhill. Looking pretty good on Routes 3, 93, as well as 95 up to the north. Now, that southbound expressway, you got your slowdowns here. We'll call it right around Mass Avenue, soon after Mass Avenue. Getting down past that Savin Hill stretch, we had a crash that's been moved over into the cutout there. Beyond that, you're looking pretty good down to the split. Northbound expressway, you got some pockets of slowdowns, we'll call it. Getting up past Neponset and on towards Columbia Road. And then again, one more time, heading into the O'Neill Tunnel. Route 3 southbound, that's jammed up about a mile back up, getting into that Derby Street lane drop. And then you got about a 5 mile back up after that, coming out of that Hanover stretch, Norwell, all the way down to these work crews taking out the left lane after Route 139. Just the right lane is getting by. It's a grass cutting crew, and they're working their way down Pembroke into that Duxbury stretch. 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
5: 11:54, time for the four-day WBZ AccuWeather forecast. 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
1: This afternoon will feature sunshine and some clouds with somewhat lower humidity. There can be a stray shower to the west and northwest of the city, to high 83. For tonight, clear to partly cloudy, will drop to 54 in the coolest inland suburbs, about 64 in downtown Boston. More sun than clouds tomorrow. A nice day, the high 79. For Wednesday, partly sunny and pleasant with a high around 80. Thursday, clouds, some sun and a bit more humid with a high of 82. Expect a couple of showers and maybe even a thunderstorm Thursday night. I'm AccuWeather meteorologist Joe Lundberg, WBZ, Boston's News Radio.
5: 81 degrees in Salem right now. We're at 82 in Natick, 80 as we make our way into Rockland, and in Boston at 11:55. It is partly cloudy and 78.
2: 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Let's go places.
5: Now, down south and out west, some kids have already been back to school for a couple weeks at this point. But here in Massachusetts, for some kids, well, the school buses started to roll today.
23: Several cities and towns in Massachusetts welcome students back to class this week, a full 2 weeks before Labor Day, which is late this year. Lawrence and Southbridge students get the rude awakening this morning. Revere and Fitchburg go tomorrow. Many communities prefer to wait till after Labor Day, September 7th this year, to return. Either way, Massachusetts law requires 180 days of learning to complete a full year. Time to hit the books, kids. Jay Willett, WBZ, Boston's News Radio.
5: By the way, it was 20 years ago today when scientists announced our solar system was getting a little bit smaller. And some of us still don't agree with the move to leave a little planet behind.
24: That's because Pluto was demoted and reclassified as a dwarf planet, as it didn't meet all three criteria to be an actual planet. Orbit the sun, be round, and clear its orbital path. It doesn't do the last thing. Astrophysicist Neil deGrasse Tyson took the heat for the event, even wrote a book about it, Backlash of the Pluto Files. But the call was made by the Astronomical Union, and today we can celebrate the planet that was. I'm Bree Tennis.
5: Now, Europe got to enjoy that stunning solar eclipse a few weeks back, but tonight those of us here in Massachusetts could see a lunar eclipse. It's not going to be a full eclipse, but still, if you're a night owl, you will get to see this starting just before 9:30. The peak is expected about 12:15 a.m. It's going to be completely passed by 3 a.m.
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5: Mostly sunny, pretty gusty in Boston right now. 79 degrees at high noon on your Monday. I'm Nicole Davis. Good to have you with us. Here's what's happening. Court has just come back from recess in the Lindsay Clancy murder trial. On the stand now, we have Dr. Kirk Heilbrun. He's another rebuttal witness for the prosecution. He's a forensic psychologist who interviewed Clancy after she killed her children. Now, earlier, we heard again from Dr. Abram Mack. He had testified that Clancy likely had major depressive disorder and anxiety, but he did not believe she ever made it to psychosis before killing her children. Now, during the cross-examination today, Mack was sparring with the defense attorney Kevin Reddington about the definition of what postpartum psychosis is. Now, the rebuttal witnesses, again, are still coming onto the stand. Closing arguments could come as early as tomorrow. We'll keep you updated right here on WBZ, streaming always on the iHeartRadio app. It is 12:01, and President Trump this afternoon threatening new tariffs on Canadian goods as the trade war deepens with our neighbors to the north. The president on social media this morning, starting on New Year's Day, he says, tariffs on Canadian automobiles, car parts, and steel will bump up to 50%. He goes on to say that Canada will be treated like a state no longer. This comes after new tariffs on some Canadian imports went into effect over the weekend. Here is ABC's Karen Hua.
7: President Trump's 50% tariffs on Canadian goods took effect this weekend. Canada's prime minister is now vowing to match them dollar for dollar beginning September 8th.
8: We've got the reserves, we've got the resilience, we've got the plan, we've got the focus, we will respond.
7: Trump's trade policies appear to be rattling Republicans just 10 weeks before the midterm elections. Maine Senator Susan Collins, breaking with Trump on the tariffs, is not expected to appear with Vice President J.D. Vance when he visits Maine today.
5: And Ontario Premier Doug Ford telling the AP that former President Ronald Reagan would be, quote, throwing up over these trade policies from the White House. And he went on to threaten to cut off electricity and critical mineral supplies to the United States if the Canada-U.S. trade fight gets worse. At 12:02, jury selection starting today at Boston Federal Court for Suffolk County Sheriff Stephen Tompkins in his extortion trial. He's accused of using his position as sheriff to pressure leadership at a Boston-based cannabis company to sell him stock. Then he went on to demand his money back when the investment didn't go his way. Attorneys for Tompkins have tried to get the charges dismissed. That push was denied. Tompkins is on leave as the case plays out in the courts. He's pled not guilty to the charges against him. If he's convicted, though, he could serve up to 40 years behind bars. 12:03, let's get right back to the roads now. Traffic and weather together time. The Subaru Retailers of New England, all-wheel drive, traffic on the threes. Still a lot of stopping, not too much go on parts of Route 1, Kev.
12: Yeah, Route 1 here in Saugus, a tough go. In fact, it looks like we just cleared that crash. Route 1 northbound after Walnut Street. You do have heavy residual delays all the way back to Essex Street right now, so it's going to take some time for this volume to ease out and probably work its way up towards that Linfield Tunnel. So watch out for that. Downtown Boston, 93 southbound, a little sluggish on the lower deck, getting on the Zakim Bridge. Leverett down ramp hung up just around the Garden Curve. The River Roads airport tunnels are looking pretty good. Now that southbound expressway, they got some slowdowns coming down past Mass Avenue. That stays busy down to the gas tank. Beyond that, a little slow again down at the Braintree split. Northbound, just volume here from right around the Dorchester Yacht Club up past Columbia Road. A little busy again getting into the O'Neill Tunnel. Now, Route 3 southbound, you got some pretty heavy slowdowns getting into that Derby Street lane drop. Once you get beyond that, you got heavier brake lights here. About a 5 mile backup getting down past series work crews here, taking out the left lane after Route 139 Pembroke getting into Duxbury. It's a grass cutting crew. Again, they're taking the left lane out, leaving just that right lane to get by. So tack on about an extra 20 minutes to get through that backup. Beyond that, you're looking pretty good all the way down into Plymouth. If you're heading off Cape right now, Route 6 westbound, about a 3.5 mile backup trying to get over to the Sagamore Bridge and off Cape. Kevin Brennan, WBZ's Traffic on the Threes.
5: It is 12:04, and for the rest of the afternoon, you are going to have a great day outside. You may see a couple of showers to the north and west. That is not going to be a consistent thing. I've got my radar up right here. I don't see anything right now, but again, later on this afternoon, stay with us. We'll let you know if anything pops up. We are looking at temperatures in the upper 70s, low 80s. We've got a top out high today of about 85, and we could have a bit of an issue too when it comes to your allergies. The grass pollen out there today, super high, extreme levels today, according to this gauge that I follow here. So if you are sneezy and stuffy, that is probably what's going on. Now for tonight, clear to partly cloudy for the lunar eclipse. We've got a low in the suburbs, about 55 or so, 64 right on the coast. For tomorrow, sun and clouds, and we've got a high near 80. 82 degrees in Easton. We're at 78 in Hudson, north of Boston, 79 in Topsfield. In Boston right now at 12:05, it is partly cloudy, and we're at 79 degrees. The union repping musicians at the Boston Symphony Orchestra says it's taking a pause when it comes to contract talks and threats of a strike. Here's WBZ Sherry Small.
3: The BSO says it has agreed with its musicians to a 48-hour extension of their collective bargaining agreement, allowing more time for negotiations, preventing what could be the first strike ever in the BSO's 145-year history. It was announced on Saturday the musicians had voted to authorize a strike if they had not reached an agreement by last night's midnight deadline. That's when the union's three-year contract expired. The BSO says that contract has now been extended to Tuesday. BSO CEO Chad Smith says the extension is pending a ratification vote by the musicians. That's hinting that there could possibly be a pending agreement. The orchestra's season is scheduled to open September 17th. Sherry Small, WBZ Boston's News Radio.
5: The White House is getting ready to roll out its economic D-Day against Iran. They promise the economic penalties against the Islamic Republic will be the toughest in history.
7: Treasury Secretary Scott Bessin writing, "The sanctions will be the single greatest financial offensive ever marshaled against an adversary," saying the goal is to sever every economic lifeline until Tehran stands alone. Iran responding with its own threats, warning if the economic war continues, not a single drop of oil will be exported through the Strait of Hormuz.
5: And reports say Iran's currency today has hit a record low in the lead up to these sanctions, dropping to just over 2 million rial to the American dollar. In New York, we are approaching a major anniversary since the September 11th attacks. The effort, though, to identify hundreds of victims continues. And for the first time, one of those victims has been identified using special DNA testing that was paired up with family trees. Here's ABC's Rena Roy.
9: The newly identified victim is an adult woman. Her family has chosen to stay private. She's one of nearly 1,100 victims who have never been formally identified. The medical examiner's office has vowed all along never to give up, trying to identify as many of them as possible.
5: And staying in New York at 12:07, a newly viral video shows pizza rat is not the only thing in New York sewers these days.
10: Footage posted on Friday shows three people in overalls and headlamps emerging from a manhole at 32nd Street and 7th Avenue. The person who posted the clip tells NBC News they took the video last Tuesday on August 18th around 4 a.m. A spokesperson for the NYPD said they are looking into the incident. However, no arrests have been made. It comes after videos of people popping out of the sewer made the rounds a few months ago, prompting a separate police probe that found no threat to the public or damage to the sewer system. In New York, I'm Lizzie Radabali.
5: And it's 12:08, time for Bloomberg Business. Andrew O'Day, why is the union saying no?
11: Well, I'll tell you why, Nicole. Deere & Company, the world's largest farm machinery maker, has seen its fortunes rise, even amid challenges to the agriculture business, in part because it's also benefited from AI data center construction, and its workers want a piece of the action. Members of the United Auto Workers have voted down an offer from Deere to extend its contract with the union by 2 years to 2029. It would raise wages for Deere workers but leave benefits unchanged, and it also would not address Deere's increased reliance on outsourced work. Wall Street's indexes right now, splitting it. Dow gaining 180 points, NASDAQ losing 102, S&P 500 down 10. And we've seen this pattern all day, about the same number of stocks going up as going down on Wall Street right now. Andrew O'Day, Bloomberg Business on WBZ, Boston's News Radio.
0: The tax code just changed again. The Big Beautiful Bill is now law, and if you're retired or nearing retirement, it could impact your future. I'm Mark Rolette, President of South Shore Retirement Services. For over 20 years, I've helped clients create tax strategies designed to keep more of what they've earned. Many retirees don't realize their tax bill could actually go up in retirement unless they adjust their plans to reflect these changes. 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
6: The Red Sox are headed south. A three-game series with the Marlins begins tonight, with Boston coming off a sweep of San Francisco, ready to take on a Miami team that has won three straight as well. Ranger Suarez fit to make the start in the opener tonight for Boston. He with a 7-2 lifetime record against the Fins in 22 career starts. Opening pitch on the early side tonight at 6:40. Lots more to talk about for the Sox. Infielders Trevor Story and Isaiah Kiner-Falefa will be evaluated by team doctors today at Fenway. They've spent the last week with the Woo Sox, which is where outfielder Roman Anthony will join them tomorrow. Up from AA on his rehab trail, Sox interim manager Chad Tracy says he wouldn't rule out Anthony rejoining the major league club later this week. Chris Fama, WBZ, Boston's News Radio.
7: 12:13, let's go. 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All-wheel drive, traffic on the threes. Here's Kev.
8: All right, Nicole, let's take it south of town. Route 3 southbound. You got about a mile back up into that Derby Street lane drop, and then about a 4 mile back up now. Route 3 southbound. You're hung up well before Route 139. That stays heavy all the way down to that left lane grass cutting crew about a mile or two after Route 139. And now approaching Route 14 in that Duxbury stretch. So again, about 4 miles, maybe about 20 minutes to get through that backup. After that, you're looking pretty good all the way down to the Sagamore Bridge. If you're heading on Cape, just a little slow at the Sagamore Bridge. Again, here off Route 25 going to the Bourne Bridge. If you're heading off Cape 28 northbound, maybe a mile back up to that Bourne Bridge, and about a 2.5-3 mile back up Route 6 westbound, getting off Cape to the Sagamore Bridge. Okay, over on 2495, that northbound expressway, still quite busy from right around Savin Hill, getting up past Columbia Road, a little slow again into the tunnel. Southbound's a little heavier here from Mass Avenue, getting down towards the gas tank, and then one more time here, Furnace Brook Parkway into the split. I'm Kevin Brennan, WBZ's Traffic on the Threes.
7: And at 12:15 in Boston right now, it is looking beautiful outside. No complaints. We actually have a little bit of a gusty day ahead of us if you're right on the shoreline. We are looking at the wind coming out of the southwest, gusting to about 25 miles an hour right on the water. Not too humid out there. We could see a couple of showers well to the north and west later on this afternoon into tonight. Otherwise, we have a high near 85. For tonight, clear to partly cloudy, low in the mid-50s inland, pretty comfortable sleeping. 65, though, if you're right on the coast. And then for tomorrow and Wednesday, lots of sun both days and a high near 80.
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7: Now, 12:15 in Boston right now. It is partly cloudy and we're at 79 degrees. And it's great to have you with us as we get into the work week. I'm Nicole Davis. Here are the five things you need to know at 12:15. prosecution calling rebuttal witnesses in the Lindsey Clancy murder trial. On the stand right now is a psychologist, Dr. Kirk Heilbrun. Iran's currency hitting a record low as Treasury Secretary Scott Bessent prepares to announce new heavy economic sanctions. President Trump announcing new tariffs against Canada this morning. Ontario Premier Doug Ford says Canada should be ready to cut the supply of both electricity and critical minerals to the United States. And BSO musicians and management extending their collective bargaining agreement to tomorrow night, allowing more time to avoid a potential strike at the orchestra. It's a great time of year to get up to Rockport, take some pictures, enjoy some good food, hang out at the beach. And so many visitors are getting those pictures with a certain local resident.
9: Carson!
10: So this was me meeting up with an old friend, Carson Riley. If you follow us on Instagram, you may have seen him before.
9: Perfect summer day, having ice cream and water on the beach.
11: Cheers.
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9: Yes! My day is getting better and better.
10: 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You can't help but smile in his presence.
9: Life is happiness. We are lucky to live in this beautiful world.
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7: And you can go check out a great video that Matt did with Carson up on our Instagram and our TikTok feeds. 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And while you're there, by the way, don't forget to follow us and give us a like or two. Plans to pave a busy street in Saugus have been postponed. WBZ's James Rojas.
13: A switcheroo on Summer Street. National Grid had a plan to begin repaving the 2,100-foot stretch of pavement between Appleton and Main Street starting today, following a major gas line restoration project. A town engineer, however, tells me it's looking more like Thursday, a move that some, like Gene, could see affecting an already busy area.
14: And they got early voting, too. Starting today, well, I actually started Saturday, so that's going to mean a lot more cars with people early voting.
13: Folks who did receive advance warnings were surprised to find no crews, cones, or signage. Gene thinks there should have been a little better communication.
14: Definitely, because like I said, I live right up the street and I didn't hear anything. I didn't get no emails. No, you just told me, and I didn't know.
13: In Saugus, James Rojas, WBZ, Boston's News Radio.
7: North of Boston, in North Reading, police there say speeding is to blame for a deadly crash over the weekend.
15: On Saturday night, police say 21-year-old Matthew Sweeney of Paxton was speeding down Route 28 when he collided with a Honda HR-V at a stoplight. The Honda then caught fire, and despite attempts to save a man and child inside the vehicle, the two died at the scene. Sweeney now faces several charges, including felony motor vehicle homicide and operating under the influence. Jared Brosnan, WBZ, Boston's News Radio.
7: And drama playing out on the sidelines of a WNBA game last night. 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
16: Former Celtic Enes Kanter, known as Enes Kanter Freedom, is thrown out of a WNBA game last night in Chicago for wearing a questionable t-shirt while sitting courtside.
17: After Natasha Cloud got that bucket, she wanted her voice heard.
16: Yeah, that's Chicago Sky player Natasha Cloud that confronted Kanter Freedom, seen wearing the shirt reading woman, noun, adult, human, female. Kanter Freedom is no stranger to controversy with his opposition to transgender athletes in women's sports. He played for the Celtics on 2 separate occasions and was escorted from the Sky Indiana Fever game, seen egging on the crowd. Jay Willett, WBZ Boston's News Radio.
7: The WNBA doesn't currently have any transgender players. Earlier this month, the league said it strongly denounced the bad faith efforts to use the topic to demean or marginalize others. Yet another NFL athlete's home has been robbed. This time, Dallas Cowboys star receiver CeeDee Lamb's been hit.
18: Police say Lamb's Texas home was burglarized while he was 1,400 miles away at training camp in California. They say the suspect broke in through a window and took several high-end personal items. The Fort Worth Star-Telegram, citing police records, reports 4 luxury bags were stolen, worth more than $300,000. No arrests have been made.
7: Now, as ABC's Sophie Flay, robbers in recent years have targeted the homes of Kansas City Chiefs stars Patrick Mahomes and Travis Kelce and Bengals quarterback Joe Burrow, among others. We're getting more insights now into what might have been happening with actress Hayden Panettiere leading up to her death. Her estranged mother, Leslie Vogel, speaking over the weekend with the New York Times, saying she had visited Panettiere in Los Angeles last year, and at the time, the actress was in a lot of physical pain. She also says the actress's boyfriend had pawned off some of her belongings. Vogel also went on Good Morning America on ABC to talk about what was happening.
18: Leslie Vogel telling ABC's Rhiannon Alley about the moment she learned her daughter had died from a possible drug overdose days before her 37th birthday.
12: I was numb. I was just numb.
18: The actress suffered cardiac arrest last week. The police report claims her on and off again boyfriend Brian Hickerson and his brother Zach were there and called 911. Hickerson pleaded no contest in 2021 to felony charges alleging he had abused Panettiere.
7: Now to ABC's Allison Kosick. It is 12:21, traffic in 2 minutes.
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7: And as promised, here we go. 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We've got the Subaru Retailers of New England. All-wheel drive traffic on the threes. We just want a sandwich for lunch, Kev.
8: Yeah, it's going to be tough if you're heading down that South Shore area. Route 3 southbound. You got your slowdowns getting into that Derby Street lane drop. And then some more brake lights here as you work your way down. It's about a 4 or 5 mile backup now. On the brakes, right around Route 139. And stay slow all the way down to the work crews now, just before Route 14 in that Duxbury stretch. It's a grass-cutting crew. They've got the left lane blocked, leaving just that right lane to get by. Beyond that, though, you're looking pretty good down into Plymouth. If you're heading Route 3 northbound, you got some slowdowns here, 228 up past Derby Street. Okay, over on 2495, that southbound expressway, you got a good amount of company. South Bay getting down to the gas tank. A little busy again down at Furnace Brook Parkway. Northbound expressway, some reduced speeds at the Neponset on ramp again up by Columbia Road. After that, not too bad getting up into the tunnel. Downtown Boston, 93 southbound, looking good on the lower deck and Zakim Bridge. Leverett down ramp slow here, just next to the Zakim Bridge and around the Garden Curve. The River Roads Airport tunnel's in pretty decent shape. Had that earlier crash, Route 1 northbound in Saugus after Walnut Street. That's been cleared away. You got a little extra company, though, here as you work your way from Main Street up past Walnut Street. 93 northbound, a little busy from Montvale Ave getting up to 95, and then after that getting reports of a crash up by Route 62 here in Wilmington.
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7: And now it's time for the four-day WBZ AccuWeather forecast.
1: A pretty nice afternoon overall with sunshine and some clouds, a bit less humidity, the high temperature about 83. There may be a stray shower well out to the west and northwest. Tonight, clear to partly cloudy skies, down to 54 in the coolest inland suburb, 64 in downtown Boston. More sun than clouds tomorrow, the high 79. For Wednesday, partly sunny with a high right around 80. Thursday, clouds, some sun, and a bit more humid with a high of 82. Expect some showers and maybe a thunderstorm Thursday night. I'm AccuWeather meteorologist Joe Lundberg, WBZ, Boston's News Radio.
7: A little on the muggier side the closer you get to the coast, and it's a little on the breezier side as well here in eastern Massachusetts. Very gusty from the south and west into about the 25-mile-an-hour zone, a little bit closer to 30 miles an hour in Boston. Still plenty of sun out there, and right now in Boston, it's 82 degrees at Logan Airport. 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
7: It's time for New England business. Marlboro-based BJ's Wholesale Club says it's reached a new milestone in customer growth. In the company's second quarter results release, it reported a record 8.5 million members. They say it's being driven by strong member signups, renewals, and more people buying into higher tier memberships. Income from membership fees went up almost 10% in the latest quarter. The company's CFO says it also overperformed on gasoline sales. It is 12:27. Just ahead in about 3 minutes right here on WBZ. Rebuttal witness testimony still underway in the Lindsey Clancy trial.
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7: A 12:30 in Boston right now. It is 82 degrees at Logan Airport. Very blustery out there. 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Good afternoon. I'm Nicole Davis. Here is what's happening at 12:30. Another day of rebuttal witnesses underway in the Lindsay Clancy murder trial. On the stand right now is a psychologist, Dr. Kirk Heilbrun. Prosecutors are trying to counter expert witnesses from the defense who concluded Lindsay Clancy killed her children in the throes of postpartum psychosis. Closing arguments could come as soon as tomorrow. Here's ABC's Peter Haralambos.
4: Prosecutors have a lot to sum up here. In total, with these rebuttal witnesses, 74 different witnesses over the course of more than 4 weeks that they're going to have to concisely summarize for all of these jurors. And then also another thing is this charge conference. How is the judge going to instruct the jury on the law in this case? How should they interpret the law? Especially considering about how complex this case has become, that jury charge is really going to be critical for this jury to begin their deliberations.
7: Those closings could happen as soon as tomorrow. Again, we'll let you know when they do right here on WBZ, streaming always on the iHeartRadio app. It's 12:31. President Trump is threatening to add another 50% import tax on Canadian products. This time it would be starting January 1st on vehicles, steel, and car parts. Over the weekend, Canadian Prime Minister Mark Carney said his country will start to impose matching tariffs, dollar for dollar, on American goods next month, saying, quote, America has changed.
6: Canadian exports to the United States lower costs for American families. In contrast, tariffs are taxes. Taxes which are ultimately paid by U.S. consumers.
7: Negotiations between Ottawa and Washington collapsed in the final hours.
9: Canadian Prime Minister Mark Carney declaring his country is at war with the U.S.
6: You're at war when you get attacked. We got attacked.
9: President Trump has now imposed a 50% tariff on $20 billion of Canadian goods, including hockey sticks, furniture, textiles, building supplies, and alcohol. Trump writing on social media, Canada wants the benefits of being a state without being one. Canada firing right back, accusing the Trump administration of throwing curveballs at the 11th hour of negotiations.
7: That is ABC's Rachel Scott in Washington. And at 12:32, before we go take a look at traffic, Boston police said they need your help to find a woman in connection with an attack that happened earlier this month against a senior. They say this happened on Rockland Street on August 11th. The woman involved here is described as a Hispanic female. At the time, she was wearing blue jeans and a white top and took off from the scene inside a blue and black SUV. If you have any information about the incident, you're asked to call Boston Police. 12:33, traffic and weather together time. The Subaru retailers of New England, all-wheel drive traffic on the threes. Kevin, where are we off to?
8: Well, we're going to start it off with the northbound expressway, 93 northbound heading into downtown Boston. You got your slowdowns here. We'll call it Savin Hill up past Columbia Road. And now you got heavier brake lights as you work your way into the northbound Tip O'Neill Tunnel. And stay slow in the tunnel all the way onto the Zakim Bridge, where we got a right lane breakdown on the Zakim Bridge. So if you're just coming out of the tunnel itself, you're going to want to stay to the left to get around this right lane breakdown. 93 southbound, not bad getting through the tunnel. You get on that southbound expressway, looking pretty good coming down past Mass Avenue. You are a little slow, though. South Bay down to the gas tank. Again, down at the Braintree Split. Route 3 southbound hung up just a bit into that Derby Street lane drop. And then you got about a 4 or 5 mile backup here, approaching the work crews, taking out the left lane now at Route 14 in Duxbury. Just the right lane's getting by, and you got delays all the way back to Route 139 on that. Okay, over on 2495 up to the north, outbound Tobin Bridge, okay, getting up over to the Chelsea side. And then you got a pretty decent ride all the way up into the Linfield Tunnel. 93 northbound, some slowdowns, Montvale Ave up to 95. Upper end of 128-95, looking pretty good overall here from Wakefield all the way down to Waltham and back. 128 north, slowdowns getting into that Lowell Street area here in Peabody. Mass Pike's okay, westbound out through 95, 495, and then a little slow here through the 290 intersection in Auburn. Kevin Brennan, WBZ's Traffic on the Threes.
7: Okay, a gusty and warm day out there. Also keep this in mind. The grass pollen is very high to extremely high today. So if you're feeling a bit sneezy or sniffly, or you've got a sinus headache and you're thinking, what on earth is causing this? That could possibly be what's going on. Also, if you want to go to the beach today and you happen to be listening in southeastern Massachusetts, Cape and Islands, South Coast, keep this in mind. Rip currents could be a problem today as well. National Weather Service urging you to stay cautious as you make your way in the water there. Now,

0: This is, yeah, you can clap for that. Oh, you're getting excited.
1: State Senator Barry Feingold is also applauding the nearly $140 million grant that's being given by the Federal Railroad Administration, which will add a second nearly 7-mile train track.
0: The fact we're going to have more trains run to and from this district going into Boston is going to provide more economic opportunity for people throughout this district. It's also going to make it safer.
1: The funding will also go towards construction of new and improved train platforms, as well as more safety measures, including signal systems and cameras at grade crossings. In Andover, James Rojas, WBZ, Boston's News Radio.
2: Europe, of course, a few weeks ago got to see a beautiful solar eclipse. It was really quite something if you saw the photos. Even here in the WBZ newsroom, we had our eclipse glasses and looked outside, and we saw a little bit of one. But tonight, if you're here in Massachusetts, you could get a glimpse of a partial lunar eclipse. You're not going to need the glasses for that, of course, but the good news is that all you'll need is a clear view of the southern sky. You will want to be away from any light pollution, and it looks like Mother Nature is going to behave. We do have a forecast of clear to partly cloudy skies tonight. This is Thursday night, actually, and the eclipse is going to start just before 9:30. The peak is expected about 12:15 in the morning. It's going to be completely passed by 3 a.m. So again, we'll keep an eye out for you on the eclipse as we get closer to that here on WBZ. When it comes to the solar system, though, it was 20 years ago today when scientists announced our solar system was getting smaller.
3: That's because Pluto was demoted and reclassified as a dwarf planet, as it didn't meet all three criteria to be an actual planet. Orbit the sun, be round, and clear its orbital path. It doesn't do the last thing. Astrophysicist Neil deGrasse Tyson took the heat for the event, even wrote a book about it, Backlash of the Pluto Files. But the call was made by the Astronomical Union, and today we can celebrate the planet that was. I'm Bree Tennis.
2: 12:38, time for Bloomberg Business. Sandra O'Day, there's all this tariff talk going on, and you can imagine that automakers have a lot of considering to do.
4: Yes, they do. Stocks in big U.S. automakers Ford and General Motors have shifted into reverse today after President Trump pledged to double the automobile tariff to 50% on Canadian vehicles and parts starting next year. Both companies have large supply chains across both the U.S. and Canada. If the new tariff rate ultimately goes into effect, it is not known how the levy would be calculated for each vehicle, because Canadian-made rides typically are partly also U.S.-made rides. Wall Street's index is right now splitting it. Dow rising 119, NASDAQ losing 97, S&P 500 right now down 12. Oil futures pulling back right now, losing 2% to roughly $85 a barrel. Andrew O'Day, Bloomberg Business on WBZ, Boston's News Radio.
2: 12:39, traffic and weather together just ahead at 12:43.
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0: Warmer weather is finally here, and that means cookouts,
1: ball games,
0: and maybe enjoying some time on the water.
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3: Patriots returned to practice today, headed into a short week, having played Saturday night with their final preseason game this Thursday at Cleveland. So Mike Vrabel's going to be missing some guys today on the field as his team gears up for the Browns.
4: You know, I wouldn't anticipate seeing Khalil out there this week. You know, he's working through something. I'd say we got a pretty good list of guys. Marcus Bryant would be in that category. I wouldn't plan on seeing Craig Woodson. Xavier won't be out there today. Lan and Jam probably won't be out there today either.
3: Makes it difficult when the goal is...
4: Depth has to be built through experience, you know, making sure that guys are in place to be the first backup, and that's what we're trying to do.
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5: 1243, let's get to it. Traffic and weather together. The Subaru Retailers of New England, all-wheel drive, traffic on the threes. It's the work crews out there, Kev.
6: Yeah, it's those work crews down on Route 3 really causing for some big delays. Now, Route 3 southbound, you're okay here. Braintree getting down past Route 18. Then you got your slowdowns into that Derby Street lane drop, and then you're locked up here for about 4 miles from Route 139 all the way down to these work crews at Route 14 in Duxbury. Now, they've been working their way down here all morning long into the afternoon. They've got the left lane blocked here, leaving just that right lane to get by. It's a grass-cutting crew here, Route 3 South at Route 14. Beyond that, though, you're looking pretty good. If you're heading northbound, you got your slowdowns after Route 53, getting up past Derby Street, and then okay up onto 93. 93 northbound, the expressway, tap of the brakes at Columbia Road, and then you're much heavier here after Mass Avenue, getting all the way through the O'Neill Tunnel to a disabled tractor trailer, taking out the right lane on the northbound Zakim Bridge. So when you're coming out of the tunnel, you'll want to work your way to the left to get around that. Downtown Boston, Sterl Drive eastbound, you've got your slowdowns here after the Copley Tunnel all the way over to Leverett Circle. That lever connector inbound, that's slow from the lane drop getting down to Sterl Drive. 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
5: And for the rest of the afternoon, we are looking at a pretty calm day. I do have the radar up here because there is a chance we could maybe see some showers well to the north and west later on. Right now, I don't see anything happening here in Massachusetts. I do see a few showers popping up around the lakes region of New Hampshire and also into parts of Vermont. So if you happen to be heading up that way or coming home from that way, that might be something you encounter on the roads. Also today, if you are heading over toward the Cape and Islands, maybe you're listening there on the iHeartRadio app. We do have rip current concerns today, especially on the Vineyard and Nantucket. High today in the mid-80s. For tonight, clear to partly cloudy, low in the mid-50s inland, 65 downtown.
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5: It's 81 degrees in Boston right now. We've got some puffy clouds out there. Very blustery outside today. That wind from the southwest at just about 25 miles an hour. It's 12:45. Good afternoon. I'm Nicole Davis. It's Monday, and here are the five things you need to know. Prosecutors are calling their final witnesses in the Lindsey Clancy murder trial. Right now on the stand is a psychologist, Dr. Kirk Heilbrun. President Trump threatening new 50% tariffs on Canadian autos, car parts, and steel starting on New Year's Day. This is the trade war escalates with our neighbors to the north. Treasury Secretary Scott Bessent is set to unveil harsh new economic sanctions today against Iran, part of the White House's economic D-Day push. And Boston police are seeking a woman wanted in connection with an attack back on the 11th on a senior in Roxbury. As we get set to mark the 25th anniversary of the September 11th attacks, a new memorial in North Andover honors veterans of the Global War on Terror.
7: It makes you realize the dedication of our servicemen.
8: The new memorial at Patriots Memorial Park honors the local community veterans of the Global War on Terror and also conflicts from the late 20th century. Anne is especially moved by the bronze statue of what's known as the Battlefield Cross.
7: I love how they have described the symbolism behind each piece of the monument. The helmet, the cross, the boots, the dog tags.
8: An official dedication ceremony will be held on September 11th. VFW Post 2104 organized the project with North Andover and Boxford Veteran Services.
9: Beautiful statue.
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9: 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A lot of people were involved. They're very passionate about this park.
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5: The man who's been helping to organize and direct Bike Week in New Hampshire since 1991 has died after a crash in Ohio. Charlie St. Clair suffered critical injuries earlier this month when he was driving his bike through Avon, Ohio. One of the tires blew out. He was on his way to Sturgis, the motorcycle rally in South Dakota at the time. The Laconia Motorcycle Week Association says in a statement that his injuries ultimately were too severe and he passed away over the weekend of heart failure. People around Greater Boston are seeing more and more of the dreaded spotted lantern fly. Here's WBZ's Chris Fama.
3: He's never seen the invasive critter, so the spotted lantern fly to him
10: remains a mystery.
3: Those sightings of the species are on the rise in areas like Jamaica Plain and Wellesley of late, according to local reports.
11: There's a lot of things that don't belong here.
3: Because these flies, while pleasing to the eye with its spotted gray outer wings and underwings of bright red, can wreak havoc, particularly on fruit trees and grapevines. Though experts say they pose no threat to pets or humans. He still has a garden to maintain and apple trees to prune.
10: That is crazy. Hopefully they get rid of them. We don't want them eating all our fruit and trees.
3: Chris Fama, WBZ, Boston's News Radio.
5: A new study out there this week is connecting recreational drug use with a higher risk of stroke.
12: Researchers at the University of Cambridge analyzed over 100 million people for the study. They found those who use amphetamines have over double the risk of a stroke. Recreational cocaine use not far behind with a 96% increase. As for cannabis users, the risk of stroke is up 37%, while opioid use showed no difference. Jared Brosnan, WBZ, Boston's News Radio.
5: We've got plenty of concerns locally about those flock surveillance cameras, but over in California and San Diego, officials are getting some feedback from a galaxy far, far away.
13: This is Jim Ryan. Opponents of flock cameras are trying a new approach as they argue that we're all being spied on.
14: Thank you, Darth Vader.
13: Humor. At a meeting of the San Diego City Council Public Safety Committee,
15: the Emperor is a fan of flock.
13: A guy in full Darth Vader costume made his tongue-in-cheek argument.
15: This technology will help us find Luke Skywalker as he traverses the universe in his X-Wing.
13: A man in San Diego was held for a month after he was mistakenly linked by flock cameras to an attempted carjacking. Jim Ryan, ABC News.
5: And there's also growing public backlash against those big AI data centers.
16: We do not want a data center in
17: in communities across the country, the backlash against the rapid build-out of AI data centers is reaching a fever pitch. We went inside a town hall in rural Franklin County, Missouri. Hundreds of residents uniting in protest of two proposed data centers.
18: This issue brings Republicans and Democrats together.
17: Tech giants are pouring hundreds of billions of dollars into the massive facilities, promising they'll bring jobs and spur capital investment in their communities. But many residents fear data centers will spike utility bills, drain water resources, and destroy farmland.
5: ABC's Elizabeth Schulze. Locally, last week, the Attleboro City Council unanimously passing a two-year ban on data centers back on Thursday. The time, essentially, is to give them time to look into whether they can reasonably accommodate a data center with the resources available in town. It's 12:51, and sending the kids to college can be really difficult for parents, even heartbreaking at times. And there's a new trend growing among young people to show their parents some love.
19: She celebrates a lot of milestones for us, and I wanted to be able to
14: give her some of that back.
19: Avery Engelman teaming up with her siblings to celebrate their mom on the eve of her becoming an empty nester.
20: It was wonderful. I was so surprised and at the same time so grateful. I had three letters from each one of my kids. I think it's one of the best gifts I've ever had.
19: Some college-bound kiddos decorating with childhood photos, signs, and nostalgic decor, often incorporating their parents' favorite treats and thank you notes into their own empty nest parties, which have now racked up millions of views on TikTok.
5: That is ABC's Will Gans. It's 12:51. We'll see how the roads are going in 2 minutes.
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5: It is 12:53, and every 10 minutes you can count on us to see what's holding you up on the roads. The Subaru Retailers of New England all-wheel drive traffic on the threes. Oh, we've got troubles at the Cloverleaf, Kev.
6: Yeah, we do. A couple trouble spots here. 128, 95 northbound. That's a crash here at Washington Street in Woburn. Traffic almost back to Route 38 on that. And Route 1 southbound. Now we're picking up a crash inside the Linfield Tunnel, backing you up through those jug handle lights in Peabody. 128 northbound. That's just volume. Normal stuff getting up towards Lowell Street. Beyond that, you're looking much better. Route 1 northbound, you're okay here off the Tobin Bridge and up in through that Saugus area. 93 northbound just hung up just a bit here at Route 95, and then you got back up to speed all the way up to the New Hampshire border. South of town, in fact, downtown Boston, Sterile Drive eastbound, that's quite heavy here from Mass Avenue all the way over to Leverett Circle. Northbound Expressway, you got a tap of the brakes here at Columbia Road, then much heavier now. Mass Ave all the way through the O'Neill Tunnel to a disabled tractor trailer on the northbound Zakim Bridge here. He's in the right lane, so you'll need to stay to the left when you come out of the tunnel there. Southbound 93, okay, on the lower deck Zakim Bridge through the tunnel onto the expressway, and you can make it down to about Columbia Road, a little busy from there, down to the gas tank. 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
5: Okay, back to you in a few, but at 12:55, let's go see what the rest of the work week looks like weather-wise. The four-day WBZ AccuWeather forecast. 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
4: Sunshine mixed with clouds and turning a bit less humid this afternoon. I can't rule out a shower well to the west and northwest of the city, but most places will stay dry. The high today, 83. For tonight, clear to partly cloudy skies will drop to the mid and upper 50s for the inland suburbs, about 64. The city. More sun than clouds tomorrow. Nice day, the high 79. Another nice one on Wednesday with partly to mostly sunny skies and a high near 80.
0: Thursday, clouds and limited sun and a bit more humid. Expect some showers late in the day or at night. Thursday's high, 82. I'm AccuWeather meteorologist Joe Lundberg, WBZ, Boston's News Radio.
5: Okay, in Boston right now, just getting our temperatures. We're at 83 degrees at 1256.
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5: Let's go to Bellingham now, where an unlikely cohort of machinists have been working the floor at a shop there. 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
7: Antron Engineering in Bellingham makes super precise parts for aerospace giants like SpaceX. This summer, some of those pricey pieces are being machined by a high school football team.
14: Attention to detail and focus on the basics, right? And that is kind of the way they go about it in the football program, where it's the process, right?
7: General manager Darren Cormier played ball for Bellingham in the early 2000s. He's been scouting kids at games and elsewhere looking for fresh talent, filled the assembly floor in an industry that badly needs a new generation of workers. There are now 9 current and recent players on staff, like Colin, a center and defensive end.
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14: I think it's symbiotic because, you know, whether these guys stay in machining or not, they're learning their first jobs.
7: Kyle Schaffel, WBZ, Boston's News Radio.
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5: Mostly sunny in Boston right now. Very breezy day at 1 o'clock. It is 82 degrees. Good afternoon. I'm Nicole Davis. Here's what's happening. Court officially in recess this hour in the Lindsay Clancy murder trial in Plymouth. They're off for an hour for lunch. Testimony expected to start again right around 2 o'clock. Now, this could be the final day of testimony, as prosecutors have been calling rebuttal witnesses. The state says Clancy is criminally responsible in the killings of her three young kids. The defense says she was over-medicated and in the throes of postpartum psychosis.
3: Monday morning started with defense attorney Kevin Reddington cross-examining psychiatrist Dr. Avra Mack.
8: Kevin, Your Honor, is there a question before the witness?
9: I already asked the question. I'm looking at him staring back at me.
3: Tense moments in court as Mack appeared via Zoom. The defense argues Clancy was experiencing postpartum psychosis and didn't understand what she was doing was wrong at the time her children were killed. Mack testified Clancy was suffering from major depressive disorder, but said she showed no signs of psychosis or mania.
5: That is WBZ TV's Jordan Jagelinzer from the courthouse in Plymouth. As we get more details from the trial, you can stay with us, of course. We'll update you here on WBZ, streaming always on the iHeartRadio app. Another blow from the White House in the growing trade war with Canada. The president today on social media saying starting January 1st, tariffs on Canadian automobiles, car parts and steel will be bumped up to 50%. Going on to say Canada will be treated like a state no longer. This follows other tariffs on some Canadian imports that went into effect over the weekend. Ontario's Premier Doug Ford saying former President Ronald Reagan would be, quote, throwing up over these policies. He says he is not afraid to cut the U.S. off from Canada's critical mineral supplies and electricity if need be. And the White House today is also set to unveil new sanctions against Iran. It is part of an operation that President Trump is calling Economic D-Day.
10: Treasury Secretary Scott Bessent says the goal is to, quote, sever every economic lifeline until Tehran stands alone. Now, Iran is warning that if the economic war continues, quote, not a single drop of oil will be exported through the Strait of Hormuz. Despite the rhetoric and the ongoing U.S. blockade on Iranian ports, we are now approaching 6 months since the U.S. and Israel launched their attacks on Iran, and there is no sign of a resolution.
5: ABC's Ian Panel. Now, Iran's currency dropped to a record low today of 2.02 million rial to the U.S. dollar as trading opened on the currency markets. We'll get a look at Bloomberg Business in about 5 minutes, but right now it's 103, so it's time for traffic and weather together. We've got the Subaru Retailers of New England all-wheel drive traffic on the threes. Here's Kevin.
6: And we continue to watch delays here south of town. Route 3 southbound, slowdowns into the Derby Street lane drop, and then you got a four-mile back up here, locked up just after 139 Pembroke, all the way down to these work crews taking out the left lane after Route 14 in Duxbury. Again, they've been working their way down Route 3 since like Braintree, all the way down into that Duxbury stretch. It's a grass-cutting crew. They're taking out the left lane. Just the right lane is getting by, so tack on about 20 minutes to get through this back up Route 3 southbound. Northbound, a little busy, 228 up past Derby Street. Northbound Expressway, a little slow here at Columbia Road. Then much heavier Mass Avenue through the O'Neill Tunnel to a disabled tractor trailer taking out the right lane on the northbound Zakim Bridge. So if you're coming out of the tunnel, you're going to want to work your way to the left to get around it. 128-95 northbound crash up at Washington Street in Woburn. They got the two left lanes blocked. That's got traffic just about back to Wind Street. And Route 1 southbound, a crash just before the Linfield Tunnel here. That's got you back to that 95 off-ramp in Peabody. 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
5: Now 104, we've got a lovely day outside today. Kind of pollen-y if you happen to be sensitive to allergies. Grass pollen is very high to extremely high, depending on where you are in the state today. So you might find yourself a bit sneezy and headachy, and your eyes might not be too thrilled. And it's very breezy, blowing the pollen around. That's not going to help either. But temperature-wise, we are seeing beautiful temperatures out there for a summer day. Mid-80s for many of us. A little bit cooler right at the coast and in the Worcester Hills and the Berkshires. We have a high today just about 83 to 85. Could have a couple of showers north and west of the city, but right now I don't see much happening on the radar, so that's good news. For tonight, clear to partly cloudy, low in the mid-50s inland, 65 downtown. Tuesday and Wednesday. Tomorrow and Wednesday, we've got a mix of sun and clouds and a high near 80. It's 81 in Acton right now, 84 as we get into Beverly, south of Boston, 83 in Brockton. In Boston at 105, it is partly cloudy and breezy, and we're at 82 degrees. The town of Rockport does not elect a mayor, but a local resident has still earned that title.
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5: We've got a great video up on our Instagram and our TikTok feeds. 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It is jury selection day over at the Boston Federal Courthouse in the trial of Suffolk County Sheriff Stephen Tompkins. Prosecutors claim that he used his position to pressure leadership at a cannabis company based in Boston to sell him stock and then demand his money back when the investment went bad. Attorneys for Tompkins have tried to get the charges dismissed. That push was denied by the courts. Tompkins is on leave as the case plays out. He has pled not guilty. If he is convicted on the two counts against him, he could serve up to 40 years in prison. And the union that's representing musicians at the Boston Symphony Orchestra says it's taking a beat on contract talks.
15: The BSO says it has agreed with its musicians to a 48-hour extension of their collective bargaining agreement, allowing more time for negotiations, preventing what could be the first strike ever in the BSO's 145-year history. It was announced on Saturday the musicians had voted to authorize a strike if they had not reached an agreement by last night's midnight deadline. That's when the union's three-year contract expired. The BSO says that contract has now been extended to Tuesday. BSO CEO Chad Smith says the extension is pending a ratification vote by the musicians. That's hinting that there could possibly be a pending agreement. The orchestra's season is scheduled to open September 17th. Sherry Small, WBZ Boston's News Radio.
5: 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Sandro Day, we're taking loud neighbors to new heights.
16: Yes, we are. California's Universal Studios Hollywood theme park butts right up against a residential area. So neighbors were understandably nervous when it was building a large looping roller coaster. Universal engineered the ride so it would not be loud. And when it first opened, neighbors were happy, with some calling it whisper quiet. But the riders aren't. New York Times says neighbors now report hearing screaming every 30 seconds, 10 hours a day, even with their doors and windows shut.
5: Ooh.
16: Wow. Wall Street's index is split. Dow gaining 132, NASDAQ down 106, S&P down 12. Andrew O'Day, Bloomberg Business on WBZ, Boston's News Radio.
5: All right, thanks so much. 109, traffic and weather together. That's coming up at 113. In the news at 115, some good news for local veterans who want to take a ride on the Steamship Authority.
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18: As if college sports weren't pushing the boundaries enough, sliding down slopes as slippery as a greased doorknob with the transfer portal and NIL payouts. Now some players who've signed NFL contracts, practiced in NFL camps, and in some cases played in preseason games, they're being allowed to return to schools with remaining eligibility to play NCAA football, something Oregon head coach Dan Lanning doesn't like.
19: 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Most of us have built our rosters and you have a limited roster. 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So I don't think that's fair to the players that worked all summer, all spring. It used to be once you had an agent or once you went and did the combine or once you declared for the draft. So to let any of those players come back, it's unfair to the sport.
18: 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Boston's News Radio.
5: Now 113, let's go to the roads. 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
6: All right, and this time we're going to start it off up to the north, 128-95 northbound. You're locked up here from Wynn Street, Burlington, getting up to a crash at Washington Street here in Woburn. They got the two left lanes blocked there, so stay to the right to get around that. Southbound, you got Curiosity delays backing you up in a wake field. Route 1 southbound, that's a crash just before the Linfield Tunnel here, and that's got you back to the 95 ramp in Peabody. Downtown Boston, 93 northbound. First off, if you're coming up that northbound expressway, you can make it all the way up to Columbia Road, but then you're jammed from there all the way up through the O'Neill Tunnel to a disabled tractor trailer taking out the right lane here northbound on the Zakum Bridge. If you're coming out of the tunnel, stay to the left to get around them. Downtown, the River Roads airport tunnels are okay. That southbound expressway, starting to see a little more company here. South Bay down to the gas tank. After that, a little busy again down by Furnace Brook Parkway. Route 3 southbound. Tap of the brakes now into that Derby Street lane drop. Then you can make it all the way down past Route 139 here in Pembroke. You're on the brakes soon after that. Stays heavy for about 4 miles, getting down to this left lane grass cutting crew about a mile or so after Route 14 here in Duxbury.
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5: It is 1:15, and right now in Boston, we are going to be in pretty good shape here for at least the next few hours. Not seeing any rain on the radar. There is a chance for a brief shower north and west of the city, and we could also have that breezy weather causing a bit of issues when it comes to pollen. Pollen is very high today. Grass pollen, specifically in ragweed, we've got a high in the mid-80s. Now for tonight, clear to partly cloudy, lows in the mid-50s, inland 65 downtown. For tomorrow and Wednesday, both days looking phenomenal. Not too humid, a mix of sun and clouds, and a high near 80.
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5: Next chance for rain coming in here on Thursday. We'll have more in the four-day forecast coming up in just a few minutes. It's 1:15. I'm Nicole Davis, and it's good to have you here as we get into the work week. Here are the five things you need to know. Happening now in Washington, Treasury Secretary Scott Bessent is rolling out a new round of sanctions against Iran and any other country whom he says is, quote, foolish enough to help them. We'll have more at 1:30. Rebuttal witness testimony continuing today in the Lindsey Clancy murder trial. Court is in lunch recess. The federal extortion trial of Suffolk County Sheriff Stephen Tompkins starting today in Boston Federal Court. And President Trump today on social media threatening more tariffs on Canadian goods as the trade war with Canada escalates. The annual summer surge of COVID has arrived here in the United States. Here's WBZ's Matt Phipps.
20: The CDC says COVID infections are on the rise in nearly every state, with the biggest uptick in the South and West. Data collected through wastewater shows cases seem to be lower than this time last year, but have more than doubled since July. MassGov reports almost 6% of all ER visits here in Massachusetts are due to acute respiratory diseases, including COVID-19, RSV, and influenza, which represents a very low overall severity level. Matt Phipps, WBZ, Boston's News Radio.
5: Meantime, the latest CDC data shows fewer kindergartners are getting vaccinated, even though the recommendation to do so is still in place. ABC News medical contributor Dr. Darian Sutton says the American Academy of Pediatrics has weighed in on this.
21: They recommend for children under the age of 2 to get their vaccination, and for children, teens, and adolescents who have a high risk, for example, an immune-compromising condition or asthma, or have a relative that has a high risk to get their COVID-19 vaccine. All others, the risk of hospitalization is substantially low, but COVID vaccines still reduce your risk of an emergency room visit and an urgent care visit by more than 50%.
5: And when it comes to another major vaccine, the MMR vaccine, measles, mumps, and rubella, the CDC says the vaccination rate for kindergartners last school year was 92.4%. It is down from 94.7% a decade earlier. At 1:18, military veterans from towns served by the Steamship Authority can now qualify for half-price fares. The authority's governing board unanimously passed this move last week. To take part, you have to submit an application to the reservation office with proof of residence and military service. Bad conduct and dishonorable discharges will not qualify. The general manager of the Steamship Authority says many island veterans are already eligible for half-price fares as they are senior citizens. And Saugus residents who were expecting a lot of roadwork starting today instead were greeted with business as usual, at least for now.
22: Folks who live on, along, or near Summer Street know just how busy it normally is.
23: Early morning, like especially when the kids go back to school, it's real crowded. It's bumper to bumper right here. I mean, you gotta spend like about an extra half hour before you go to work or school.
22: That's why some people were planning around repaving work between Appleton and Main Streets. About 2,100 feet of work that was scheduled to begin today and last through Wednesday. But right now, Summer Street remains open with no crews or equipment in sight. A town engineer tells me that the start has been pushed back this week, likely to Thursday. Parents may be hoping it's all finished before the beginning of the new school year.
23: Yeah, it's when the kids go back to school, like probably next week.
22: James Rojas, WBZ, Boston's News Radio.
5: Speaking of streets and manholes, let's go to New York, where it's kind of like something out of the Teenage Mutant Ninja Turtles. Viral video that's going around shows three people emerging from a manhole right by Penn Station.
24: Three people in overalls emerging one by one, each wearing what appears to be a headlamp. Back in June, a group of men with flashlights and waders pried open a manhole cover in Queens, then slipped into the sewer. And seven guys, some with headlamps and shovels, did the same thing in Brooklyn, dropping in one by one. And then they were climbing out of the sewer, one of them nearly run over by a car.
5: And that is ABC's Aaron Katursky. The NYPD says they're looking into this, and so far we really don't know why they were in the sewer in the first place. Tough news for the Lowell Summer Music Series.
2: Yeah, we've learned that the Margot Price concert set for the Friday of Labor Day weekend, September 4th, has been canceled. The organizers of the Lowell Summer Music Series, who do such a great job, by the way, tell me it's because of unforeseen scheduling issues. Simple as that, no elaboration. Refunds will be on the way. You don't even need to ask. They are coming. It's been such a great season in Lowell already for the Lowell Summer Music Series. This is certainly not what they wanted, but these things happen in the live music world. The Margot Price concert in Lowell, September 4th, canceled. Drew Mulholland, WBZ, Boston's News Radio.
5: And the biggest of the states suing to stop the merger of Paramount with Warner Brothers has gone ahead and canceled today's scheduled settlement talks.
3: Valued at around $111 billion, the marriage of Paramount and Warner Brothers would create a media juggernaut, combining movie studios, streaming services, CBS News, and CNN. Last month, 12 states filed suit, arguing that the proposed merger violated antitrust laws. The Attorney General of lead plaintiff California was to meet today with Paramount officials to discuss a settlement, but has abruptly called it off, saying the company has acted in bad faith by leaking details of a meeting held Friday. Jim Ryan, ABC News.
5: It is 121. We'll take a look at the highways in 2 minutes.
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5: 123, getting busy out there. Traffic and weather together time. Subaru Retailers of New England, all-wheel drive, traffic on the threes. And one place you don't need any other issues, Kevin, is that Cloverleaf.
6: No, the Cloverleaf, 12895 northbound. We've got a crash here just before that Cloverleaf here at Washington Street in Woburn. Last check, they got the two left lanes blocked. You got delays all the way back to Wynn Street here in Burlington. Now, Route 1 southbound, you got your brake lights coming off the 95 ramp in Peabody, getting down to a crash just before the Linfield Tunnel. Northbound Route 1, so far so good from the Tobin Bridge up to the Linfield Tunnel. Now, the southbound expressway getting out of the city is getting a little bit busier here from South Bay down to the gas tank, a little slow again down at the Braintree Split. 93 northbound, that's heavier now. Route 37 up to Furnace Brook Parkway. And then you're jammed up here soon after Savin Hill, before Columbia Road, all the way up into and most of the way through the O'Neill Tunnel. We had an earlier disabled tractor trailer on the northbound Zakim Bridge in the right lane. That just cleared moments ago, so we'll keep a close eye on these delays. Northbound 93 getting through the city. Route 3 southbound, tap of the brakes here at the Derby Street lane drop, and then heavier slowdowns after 139 in Pembroke, all the way down to these work crews, grass cutting crews taking out the left lane now after Route 3A here in Duxbury. In fact, closer to Route 3A down in Kingston. 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Kevin Brennan, WBZ's Traffic on the Threes.
5: And at 1:25, time for the four-day WBZ AccuWeather forecast.
0: This afternoon will feature sunshine and some clouds with somewhat lower humidity. There can be a stray shower to the west and northwest of the city, to high 83. For tonight, clear to partly cloudy will drop to 54 in the coolest inland suburbs, about 64 in downtown Boston. More sun than clouds tomorrow. Nice day, the high 79. For Wednesday, partly sunny and pleasant with a high around 80. Thursday, clouds, some sun and a bit more humid with a high of 82. Expect a couple of showers and maybe even a thunderstorm Thursday night. I'm AccuWeather meteorologist Joe Lundberg, WBZ, Boston's News Radio.
5: Temperatures outside right now, we're at 79 degrees as we get onto the Cape in Falmouth. Getting over north of Boston right now, it is partly cloudy as we make our way into Danvers. We're at 83. West of Boston, 81 in Natick, and in Boston right now at 125. It is mostly sunny and 83 degrees. It's time for New England business, and Framingham-based TJX is putting the pedal to the metal when it comes to opening new stores. Boston Business Journal reports the discount retailer plans to open up 500 more stores than planned over the next few years. 200 or so of them would be coming in the next year. That would bring the company to about 7,500 Home Goods, Marshalls, TJ Maxx, and other brands around the globe. And if you're planning to travel on Labor Day weekend, you are certainly not going to be alone.
1: I guess I'd probably get out with friends and play golf. That's what I typically do. I just have one more day for it.
4: In the latest outlook from AAA Northeast, Alaska cruises, national park road trips, and European city getaways are the top picks for Labor Day weekend travel. But domestically, Boston comes in at number three among Seattle, Orlando, Denver, and New York.
7: I think this is a good time of year to visit the Northeast. Decent weather. We've experienced it for over a week now and have enjoyed our time, that's for sure.
4: Good news for flyers is that international flights are running cheaper than last year, but if you're staying in town, gas prices are averaging a dollar more per gallon of gas compared to 2025. At Logan, Jay Willett, WBZ, Boston's News Radio.
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5: 84 degrees in Boston right now at 1:30 on this Monday afternoon. Thanks for being with us. I'm Nicole Davis. Here's what's happening. It's another day of rebuttal witnesses in the Lindsey Clancy murder trial. The prosecution is trying to counter expert witnesses from the defense who concluded that Lindsey Clancy killed her children while in the throes of postpartum psychosis. The court is currently in lunch recess. ABC's Peter Haralambos has more on what we could expect in closing arguments.
18: Prosecutors have a lot to sum up here. In total, with these rebuttal witnesses, 74 different witnesses over the course of more than 4 weeks that they're going to have to concisely summarize for all of these jurors. And then also another thing is this charge conference. How is the judge going to instruct the jury on the law in this case? How should they interpret the law, especially considering about how complex this case has become? That jury charge is really going to be critical for this jury to begin their deliberations.
5: And those closing arguments could start as soon as tomorrow. Again, we're in lunch recess right now. We'll keep you updated throughout the afternoon right here on WBZ. At 1:31, President Trump is vowing more tariffs against Canada. It's just days after 50% tariffs on some Canadian goods took effect in the wake of failed trade talks. The president threatening on social media this morning to impose 50% tariffs on Canadian car parts, automobiles, and steel. This would start on January 1st. ABC's Elizabeth Schulze has more on what this could mean for everyday Americans.
19: The Yale Budget Lab says that the typical household is already paying about $1,100 extra per year because of the current tariff regime that's in place. So this has meant higher prices for shoppers. And I think that there is an interesting added dynamic going on here that we are now 10 weeks out from the midterm elections. We know that prices, inflation, the economy are a top, if not the top concern for so many voters. A lot of the states that have the biggest trade with Canada, think Michigan, Wisconsin, those are critical states in the midterm election.
5: And Canadian Prime Minister Mark Carney has already vowed to retaliate with tariffs on some American goods. Those would start September 8th. In an interview with the Associated Press today, Ontario Premier Doug Ford says he is threatening to cut off electricity and critical minerals to the U.S. if things escalate any further. Now, we've already been dealing with tough energy prices. Here's WBZ's Drew Mulholland.
20: Oh, how lovely. Gas prices continue to increase across the country. With that, AAA says this has been the highest recorded daily average ever in the month of August. Nationwide, the hate-hate relationship with our gas stations continues to push our limits and pushes the nationwide average to $4.10 a gallon. Here in Massachusetts, it is $4.07. That's up a nickel in a week, slightly lower than last month, but more than a dollar more this year compared to a year ago. Drew Mulholland, WBZ, Boston's News Radio.
5: At 1:33, let's go check out the delays, which you may or may not be sitting in now, in traffic and weather together. We've got the Subaru Retailers of New England, all-wheel drive, traffic on the threes, and we have so many to choose from, Kevin.
6: Indeed we do. We got a couple trouble spots up to the north, Route 1 southbound. Looks like we just cleared, or maybe in the process of clearing, Route 1 southbound before the Linfield Tunnel. Looks like the delays are easing quickly up there. If you're heading northbound Route 1, so far so good here from Chelsea, getting up through Saugus. Now 128-95 northbound, still dealing with a crash here at Washington Street in Woburn. Last check, two left lanes were blocked. Delays are solid back to Wynn Street. You got southbound Curiosity delays pushing it back to 129 here in Wakefield. Now that southbound expressway, that's tightening up heavier now from Mass Avenue, getting down to the gas tank, a little sluggish down by Neponset towards Granite Avenue. Northbound 93, got a good amount of company getting into the Braintree split up to Furnace Brook, and then your stop and go from right around Savin Hill all the way up to a new problem inside the O'Neill Tunnel. It's a breakdown in the center lane just inside the tunnel itself. It got heavy for a disabled truck on the northbound Zakim Bridge, but that has been cleared away. South of town, it's Route 3 southbound jammed up here just before Route 14 Duxbury, all the way down to this left lane work crew. It's a grass cutting crew taking out the left lane down after Route 3A in Kingston. 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Kevin Brennan, WBZ's Traffic on the Threes.
5: And it's certainly breezy out there today. The wind coming from the southwest at times blowing up to about 25, 30 miles an hour. It is dry, though. The radar continues to show no problems here in Massachusetts, except over the past 10 minutes, we've had a little bit of a shower popping up over parts of Winchendon, coming into Jaffrey and Ringe, New Hampshire, stretching back to just north of Athol. You are going to be dealing with that as we make our way into that part of the state. Otherwise, really not dealing with any problems, but that is a potential for the rest of the afternoon. Showers north and west of the city from time to time, a high near 83. Now for tonight, clear to partly cloudy skies. The lows will be in the mid-50s, inland 65 downtown. Sun and clouds tomorrow, high near 79. Wednesday, mostly sunny, and we've got a high near 80. 78 degrees right now in Grafton, north of Boston, seeing 82 in Lowell. 84 degrees south of the city in Bridgewater and in Boston right now at 135. We're at 83. In Bellingham, a bunch of high school football players are being entrusted with some pretty expensive work. WBZ's Heil Schaffel has their story.
3: Antron Engineering in Bellingham does some serious business,

0: ask as many questions as possible because you don't want to make a mistake out here.
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2: We have been seeing quite a few spotted lantern flies as of late, and while they might be pretty, they're pesty.
3: Officials urge folks to report any sightings of the invasive species, for which multiple instances have occurred recently in West Roxbury, JP, and Wellesley. But as these people tell me, it's tough to report something when you don't know what it is.
4: Never heard of it. No clue whatsoever.
5: Even if you saw one, you wouldn't be able to point it out.
4: No.
6: I'm not familiar with these flies.
3: Native to China, the lanternfly was first detected in Massachusetts about 4 years ago. The insect has gotten some attention for its humorous name and unique appearance, but they latch onto trees and woody plants and drain them of their sap, thus making them an agricultural danger.
7: They should probably see about some kind of preventative measures.
5: Are you worried about your yard, your trees?
8: Sure.
5: They got spots on gray wings with red underwings. Experts say just kill them.
4: All right, I will.
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2: Squish them. All right, 1:38, time for Bloomberg Business. Andrew O'Day, I'd love a cup of piping hot coffee. Not these prices, though. What's going on?
9: Yeah, stocks of big U.S., blame the weather for what could soon be your pricier coffee. Nicole, heavy downpours in Brazil, the world's biggest producer of high-end Arabica coffee, have delayed harvesting and compromised the quality of the beans. The rains have washed off large amounts of ripe coffee cherries, leaving them soaking on waterlogged soil and exposed to contamination. The market is betting on tighter supply, with traders sending Arabica coffee futures up more than a third since June. We're not sure if this is going to definitely turn into higher coffee prices for us, but it is starting to look like that is a very strong possibility. Right now, we've got Wall Street indexes splitting it, but the Dow's earlier gain is fading. It's now up 53 points. That's just a tenth of a percent. NASDAQ falling 158. S&P 500 right now down 24. Andrew O'Day, Bloomberg Business on WBZ, Boston's News Radio.
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4: As he battles his way back from injury and a damaged reputation from off-the-field issues, Browns QB Deshaun Watson found himself chorused with boos from Cleveland fans. The highly paid signal caller says it's got nothing to do with how he played.
5: And I think the whole world knows it has nothing to do about the performance. It's a little bit personal than that, so it's a disrespectful thing. Last time I played on this field, I tore my Achilles. And that same fan base, they cheered. And yeah, just move on.
4: Head coach Tom Monken.
6: Hey, how's it feel to get booed? 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It sucks. I don't want to get booed. It comes with the territory. You don't want to get booed? Let's play good football. Let's play good at quarterback. Let's play good on offense. Let's play good as a team. And then you don't have to worry about all that.
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7: 143, it's time for traffic and weather together. The Subaru Retailers of New England, all-wheel drive traffic on the threes. Kev, they better not be booing you, because the traffic's not your fault.
8: No, nobody's booing me. Good. I'm giving them that they don't shoot the messenger.
7: Exactly.
8: All right, we'll start it off with that southbound expressway. Slow going now, coming out of the O'Neill Tunnel. That stays slow down to the gas tank. And then you're starting to see some pockets of slowdowns. Granite Avenue down to the Braintree split. Northbound 93, heaviest. Route 37 up to the Furnacebrook Parkway area, maybe a little slow up by East Milton, and then you're on and off the brakes here, in fact, quite heavily from right around the Dorchester Yacht Club, getting up into the O'Neill Tunnel where we just cleared a center lane breakdown. Route 3 southbound looking pretty good here. Braintree getting down into that Duxbury stretch, and then you're quite heavy. Route 14 getting all the way down to this left lane work crew. It's a grass cutting crew. Left lane's blocked just before Route 44, just the right lane's getting by. Now you're looking good over on 2495 up to the north, 12895 northbounds, heavy. Wind Street getting up towards Washington Street where we just cleared another crash, and Route 1 southbound, we're going to clear that crash in the Linfield Tunnel, and those delays are easing nicely. 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
7: Thank you much. Okay, we certainly don't want to boo this forecast either. For the most part, it is looking pretty good. We do, though, have a little bit of a shower situation as we make our way into north central Massachusetts. This is going to be making its way right now into parts of Winchendon, Royalston, Athol, just to the north of Route 2. You're seeing a little bit of a shower activity situation, too, right at the tippity-top of the Quabbin Reservoir. So if you're out there for a walk today through the New Salem area, just be sure to keep that in mind. 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Same situation in Jaffrey and Ringe, New Hampshire. Peterborough, you're seeing some rainy activity. Here in the Boston area, though, it is pretty quiet, and we've got temperatures in the upper 70s, low 80s for most of us around the area. For tonight, clear to partly cloudy, lows in the 50s north and west, 65 downtown.
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7: 85 degrees in Boston right now at 145. Very windy out there from the south and west. Kind of pumping in this warmer air, gusting to about 28 miles an hour. I'm Nicole Davis. Good to have you with us on this Monday afternoon. Here are the five things you need to know. Court is in lunch recess right now in Plymouth for the Lindsay Clancy murder trial. A forensic psychiatrist testified earlier as a rebuttal witness. President Trump threatening 50% tariffs on Canadian auto, steel, and car parts. This on top of other tariffs that took effect over the weekend. A short time ago, Treasury Secretary Scott Bessent said new U.S. sanctions aim to block all potential sources of revenue for Iran. He told nations to cut economic ties with the Islamic Republic. And police in North Reading charging a driver with motor vehicle homicide. It's after a crash that left a father and daughter dead Saturday night. The Commonwealth is on track to accept millions of dollars to increase train capacity and reliability through the Merrimack Valley.
9: I want to say thanks a million, or maybe in this case, thanks 139.6 million. That's MBTA General Manager and Transportation Interim Secretary Phil Eng here at the Ballard Vale Station. He was among those detailing the federal grants and the effort to add another train track along the existing single track.
10: Single track territory bottlenecks trains. It forces passenger trains and freight trains to coordinate around one another. And currently, if a train does experience an issue, it can stop every train behind it, leading to significant delays, not just for that train, but the entire corridor.
9: When the Haverhill double track project is complete, there will be 6.8 miles of new track that will be laid. A construction timeline has not been announced. In Andover, James Rojas, WBZ, Boston's News Radio.
7: Meantime, not too far away in North Andover, a new memorial is honoring veterans in the community who served in the War on Terror. Here's WBZ's Sherry Small.
11: Atop the new monument at Patriots Memorial Park in North Andover sits a powerful symbol honoring service members killed in action. The bronze statue is a battlefield cross featuring a fallen warrior's helmet, resting on an inverted rifle placed in combat boots and draped with dog tags.
12: It memorializes a lot of sacrifice.
11: This man and his wife walk their dog through the park every day. They've watched the monument go up.
13: We've taken pictures and sent them to family members just to show them, you know, what's going on here, because it is a very impressive monument.
12: We had a family member wounded in Afghanistan, and I showed him pictures and he loved it.
11: The Global War on Terror Monument will be officially dedicated on September 11th, the 25th anniversary of the 9/11 terrorist attacks. In North Andover, Sherry Small, WBZ Boston's News Radio.
7: Let's go now to Boston, where police say they need your help to find a woman in connection with a recent attack on a senior. This happened earlier this month near Rockland Street on August 11th. Details are slim about the person involved here, but she is described as a Hispanic female wearing blue jeans and a white top at the time and took off from the scene that day in a blue and black SUV. If you have any information, you're asked to call Boston police. And a New Hampshire state rep and motorcycle enthusiast has died after a crash in Ohio. Charlie St. Clair suffered critical injuries earlier this month. One of his tires of his motorcycle blew out in Ohio while he was driving to Sturgis. That's the motorcycle rally in South Dakota. The Laconia Motorcycle Week Association says in a statement that St. Clair's injuries were too severe. He died over the weekend of heart failure. He'd been executive director of Bike Week in New Hampshire since 1991. A brand new study connecting recreational drug use with higher stroke risk is out this week. Here's WBZ's Jared Brosnan.
14: Researchers at the University of Cambridge analyzed over 100 million people for the study. They found those who use amphetamines have over double the risk of a stroke. Recreational cocaine use not far behind with a 96% increase. As for cannabis users, the risk of stroke is up 37%, while opioid use showed no difference. Jared Brosnan, WBZ, Boston's News Radio.
7: And this comes as we have learned the percentage of Americans who say they smoke marijuana is at an all-time high.
15: 17% of Americans admit to smoking marijuana, a number that's more than doubled since 2013. Another 15% say they consume marijuana edibles. The Gallup survey finds pot smokers tend to be less educated, less religious, and make less money. The survey also found 11% of Americans say they smoke cigarettes, a number that was once as high as 45%. I'm Rory O'Neill.
7: Already it's 1:50 and he's got plenty of Oscars and now maybe a Grammy. Sir Anthony Hopkins has just released a brand new album called Life is a Dream. This includes 12 of his original classical compositions, including what you're hearing now called Fanfare in March. The album was recorded in London with the Los Angeles Philharmonic Orchestra, led by conductor Gustavo Dudamel. Now, of course, Anthony Hopkins, a well-known, decorated actor. His first love, he tells Billboard, is actually music. He started to play piano back at 7 years old, then he learned how to read music and eventually started to compose it himself. That album, Life is a Dream, is out now. At 1:51, we'll go take a look at traffic coming up in 2 minutes. Stay with us.
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7: 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Every 10 minutes, you can count on us to take a look at the roads for you. Traffic and weather together time. The Subaru Retailers of New England, all-wheel drive, traffic on the threes. Here we go, Kev.
8: All right, Nicole, here we go. That southbound expressway locked up out of the O'Neill Tunnel and a slow go down to the gas tank. You got some pockets of slowdowns after that from Granite Avenue getting over to Route 37. Northbound slowdowns getting into the Braintree split. Stays quite busy with a good amount of company most of the way up towards Granite Avenue. And then you're heavier here from right around Savin Hill getting up into the O'Neill Tunnel where we recently cleared a center lane breakdown. Route 3 southbound looking good. Braintree all the way down to Duxbury, and then you're quite heavy. Route 14 down into that Plymouth stretch. We had some earlier grass cutting crews. Looks like they may have picked up, and this is leftover volume. Got a nice ride over on 2495. Westbound on the Mass Pike, that's looking pretty good here from Boston all the way out through 495. 93 southbound, you got a good amount of company here on that lower deck. Zakim Bridge with the lever down ramp busy off of 93 getting down to Sturro Drive. Northbound 93, you got some slowdowns here soon after Spot Pond getting up towards 95, and then after that you're okay. 128-95 northbound, not too bad. Waltham Lexington a little busier here getting up past Washington Street in Woburn. 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
7: Thank you much. And at 1:54, time for the four-day WBZ AccuWeather forecast.
3: A pretty nice afternoon overall with sunshine and some clouds, a bit less humidity. The high temperature about 83. There may be a stray shower well out to the west and northwest. Tonight, clear to partly cloudy skies, down to 54 in the coolest inland suburb, 64 in downtown Boston. More sun than clouds tomorrow, the high 79. For Wednesday, partly sunny with a high right around 80. Thursday, clouds, some sun, and a bit more humid with a high of 82. Expect some showers and maybe a thunderstorm Thursday night. I'm AccuWeather meteorologist Joe Lundberg, WBZ, Boston's News Radio.
7: Some pop-up showers underway right now in parts of north-central Massachusetts, but otherwise we are looking nice outside. In Bedford, it's 81 degrees on the Cape right now, mostly sunny in Hyannis. You're at 80. Over toward Gloucester, you're at 79. And in Boston right now, it is partly cloudy and we're at 84 degrees. A viral hit about the Boston area is facing comparisons to another familiar New England sound.
20: Singer-songwriter Stella Lefty says she wrote the chorus to her song Boston almost on a whim, posting it online without much thought before waking up to find it had gone viral overnight. But fans quickly noticed the track sounded strikingly similar to Noah Kahan's hit Stick Season.
21: And I heard Vermont
0: but it's the season of the sticks and I.
20: Now, Lefty tells Vanity Fair in a deep dive interview that the similarity wasn't intentional, but when Khan's team reached out, she and her label proactively gave him a writing credit before the song's official release, avoiding any legal dispute. She says, "I don't want to step on anybody's toes." Among other things addressed in the interview, Lefty addressed her lineage and how she's the daughter of a billionaire co-founder of Groupon. Jay Willett, WBZ Boston's News Radio.
7: And it was 20 years ago today, believe it or not, when scientists announced, to the chagrin of many of us, that our solar system was getting a little smaller.
21: That's because Pluto was demoted and reclassified as a dwarf planet, as it didn't meet all three criteria to be an actual planet. Orbit the sun, be round, and clear its orbital path. It doesn't do the last thing. Astrophysicist Neil deGrasse Tyson took the heat for the event, even wrote a book about it, Backlash of the Pluto Files. But the call was made by the Astronomical Union, and today we can celebrate the planet that was. I'm Bree Tennis.
7: It is 1:57 just ahead here on WBZ and the news at 2 o'clock with Ben Parker, the latest in the Lindsey Clancy trial.
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3: 84 degrees in Boston at 2 o'clock. Good Monday afternoon. I'm Ben Parker. Here's what's happening. On what could be the final day of testimony at Lindsay Clancy's murder trial, prosecutors today say she's responsible for the killings of her three young children. WBZ-TV's Jordan Jagelinger has more from Plymouth Superior Court.
1: Monday morning started with defense attorney Kevin Reddington cross-examining psychiatrist Dr. Avram Mack.
4: And, Your Honor, is there a question before the witness?
5: I already asked the question. I'm looking at him staring back at me.
1: Tense moments in court as Mack appeared via Zoom. The defense argues Clancy was experiencing postpartum psychosis and didn't understand what she was doing was wrong at the time her children were killed. Mack testified Clancy was suffering from major depressive disorder, but said she showed no signs of psychosis or mania.
3: Mack told the court he had a difficult time seeing Clancy himself while she was hospitalized. Meantime, Attorney Reddington bristled at the suggestion his office had any control over whether Mack could see her. Treasury Secretary Scott Bessent says it's no longer acceptable for other countries to operate in the gray spaces of the Iran conflict. He's announced new sanctions meant to block all potential sources of revenue for the Islamic Republic. Bessent is warning other nations to cut economic ties with Iran or face retaliation. China, Turkey, and the United Arab Emirates are Tehran's biggest large trading partners. These could be shots heard around the world. Even if it's just between neighbors, the trade war between the U.S. and Canada is escalating after negotiations collapsed in the final hour.
6: Canada will impose a 50% tariff on U.S. goods. Everything from steel and dairy and clothes to plywood, alcohol, and electronics.
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9: We just can't absorb that impact of cost, so we have to pass it down to our customers and essentially give them the decision, like, are you okay with moving forward on this project with this dramatically increased cost of lumber?
6: The trade war only adding to the economic uncertainty.
3: That is ABC's Rachel Scott. Oil prices are down today, about 2%, but another jump in gas prices in Massachusetts. As oil prices have been rising for the past 2 weeks, the price of gas up another nickel to $4.07 a gallon on average in the Commonwealth. The national average sits at $4.09 a gallon. California and Hawaii are the most expensive states. Indiana and Texas are the lowest. Coming up on WBZ, meet the unofficial mayor of Rockport. 203, traffic and weather together. The Subaru retailers of New England, all-wheel drive, traffic on the threes. Gina Tempesta, you have some information for us?
10: Yeah, very little information. That's always good news when it comes to traffic, Ben. No crashes on the border, breakdowns in your way. A little bit of slow-moving volume on Route 3 southbound. This is from just about 139. We had that earlier work crew down in the Plymouth stretch. You're going to still be a little slow going as you make your way down to 44, but the bridges are looking good headed in and out of the Cape. We rest of the ride to the south of town. In good shape to the north of town. Also in pretty good shape out there. Just a little bit of volume now on that upper end of 128 and 95 northbound from 38 to 28. Downtown Boston just a little slow getting into the Tip O'Neill Tunnel and the Ted Williams on the eastbound side. Very busy. Gina Tempesta, WBZ's traffic on the threes.
3: As we check the 4-day WBZ AccuWeather forecast, we've got clear to partly cloudy skies as we head into the evening tonight. We've got a few clouds around today blocking out the sun from time to time. Temperatures tonight will be in the 50s in the coolest suburbs, about 64 downtown. We've been in the 80s for many spots today. Tomorrow, sun, clouds, 79. Wednesday, mostly sunny. Temperatures near 80, and then more clouds than sun on Thursday. A little more humid, too. Maybe a couple showers at night. A high of 82. Right now, it is 84 degrees in Boston. Labor Day weekend is late this year. Nonetheless, travel's looking to be a busy one, and Boston's smack dab in the middle of it.
13: While the winners for popular Labor Day destinations were Alaskan cruises and their port cities, would it surprise you to know that Boston is, like, among the top three destinations for Labor Day travel?
27: Yeah, I think it kind of would. I might think people would go more south given the time of year. I mean, I'm coming from Texas, and it's obviously cooler here than it is there, so maybe, yeah, I guess people coming up instead of going down.
13: If you're planning to drive out of town, the worst time to leave is on Friday, anywhere between noon and 8 o'clock at night. That's according to AAA Northeast.
28: Use it as a day to kind of recharge and get ready for the rest of the week. I take that as a three-day weekend very seriously every year.
13: Jay Ouellette, WBZ, Boston's News Radio.
3: Say hello to the mayor. Not the official mayor, mind you, since the town of Rockport doesn't elect one. 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
8: I walk porn.
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11: 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Carson is the one uplifting everyone he meets.
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15: It has been almost a week, and still a massive search continues in Worcester.
16: Police are still searching for Karen Solomon, who is wanted in connection with the death of her husband in the family home. The 58-year-old is wanted on a charge of assault and battery with a dangerous weapon. Officials so far will only say the injuries appear to have been caused by a sharp object. Kurt Solomon was a longtime police officer in Worcester, a 31-year veteran of the force. Now, Karen Solomon was last seen on surveillance cameras walking through a parking lot not long after her husband's body was discovered before dawn on Tuesday. If you have any information about her whereabouts, you're asked to call Worcester Police. Nicole Davis, WBZ, Boston's News Radio.
15: The view is pretty good up here. We're talking about an aerial survey off the New England coast over the Northeast Canyons and Seamounts Marine National Monument. Survey observers with the New England Aquarium sighted more than 2,000 animals during a recent flight, showcasing the area's biodiversity. Scientists with the aquarium's Anderson Cabot Center for Ocean Life flew over the area August 16th. They sighted 15 different marine species. Views found some 1,800 dolphins across four species, along with a sperm whale, a humpback whale, and an endangered fin whale. And a mother and calf feeding in the area. There were sharks, manta rays, and devil's rays spotted during the flight. Scientists also were excited to see the 11 sharks and the manta rays and devil rays and such, usually warm water species. Catherine McKenna, an associate research scientist at the aquarium's Cabot Center, says the diversity of the sightings was truly remarkable. A special delivery and sort of a secret delivery to SeaWorld in San Diego. Some new residents moving in.
21: Three rescued beluga whales arrived under secrecy Saturday morning. The whales delivered to a holding pool in the Wild Arctic facility by crane after a 12-hour journey from Canada. The transport included special stretchers to accommodate the 1,500-pound whales, multiple animal care experts, and a Qatar Airways cargo plane. The whales are part of 30 stranded at the closed marine land in Canada. There are eight left to be relocated. They will go to SeaWorld San Antonio and an aquarium in Spain. I'm Bree Tennis.
15: 208, we're off to Wall Street. Andrew O'Day is at Bloomberg. All right, we'll do the mixed up thing today if we have to.
17: Yeah, we're starting the week that way. More stocks down than up. The Dow, though, is holding on to a lead of 66 points. NASDAQ down 134, that's 0.5%. S&P 500 down 18. Even as oil futures retreat nearly 3% to below $85 a barrel, that move often helps stocks. Looking to sell off some of its non-petroleum operations, Shell is attracting interest from several potential buyers for its U.S. chemicals business. The Financial Times says ExxonMobil is one of the top bidders for the unit that could fetch as much as $8 billion. The portfolio includes major facilities in Louisiana and Texas and a petrochemicals complex in western Pennsylvania capable of producing as much as 1.6 million tons of polymers a year. Andrew O'Day, Bloomberg Business on WBZ, Boston's News Radio.
15: Coming up on WBZ, one local sheriff finds himself on the other side of the law.
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7: If you happen to notice third-string QB Baron Morton punting for the Patriots this weekend against Philly, your eyes weren't playing tricks on you. Starter Bryce Behringer suffered an injury during the game early, and it sounds like he's going to be on the shelf for a while. Head coach Mike Vrabel.
8: Serious enough that we'll probably have to sign a new punter.
7: New England has picking up Matt Hawk, who was recently waived by Washington. Sox back at it again tonight, the first of seven straight away from home, with Boston and Miami to face the Marlins. Ranger Suarez slated to pitch in the opener tonight, while on the injury front, Roman Anthony is expected to pick up in Worcester with the Woo Sox tomorrow. Infielders Trevor Story and Isaiah Kiner-Falefa will be evaluated by team doctors as they both eye a return to the majors. Chris Fama, WBZ, Boston's News Radio.
9: 213. Time to check traffic and weather together. The Subaru Retailers of New England all-wheel drive traffic on the threes. Wouldn't be a day without something going on, Gina.
10: Yeah, it's just very busy on area roadways right now, Ben. No major crashes or breakdowns, knock wood, yet anyway, as we start this early afternoon commute. Typical delays coming out of the Tip O'Neill Tunnel, stop and go right down to Neponset, and then stop and go after that about East Milton to the split, northbound split up to East Milton, a little sluggish by Neponset, and then Mass Ave as you continue that ride into the city. Downtown Boston and Stir Drive is back to Mass Ave. The Ted Williams in pretty good shape. The Sumner of the Callahan also looking pretty good about halfway through inside the Ted on that eastbound side. So give yourself plenty of extra time if you're headed to Logan. 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Gina Tempesta, WBZ. Traffic on the threes.
9: And we've had some sunshine and some clouds this afternoon. As we head into the evening, we'll do away with the sunshine, you know, because it sets and all that. But partly cloudy skies overall. Temperatures about 54 in the coolest suburb, 64 downtown. Pleasant with sun and clouds tomorrow. We'll be close to 80. Some sunshine Wednesday as we hit 80 with another nice day on tap. But then Thursday, we go downhill a little bit, but probably later in the day. There'll be more clouds than sun. Temperatures into the low 80s, a little more humid, couple of showers at night, and maybe some showers or a thunderstorm hanging out with us on Friday.
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9: Good afternoon. I'm Ben Parker. Here are the five things you need to know at 2:15. A trade war between the United States and Canada continuing to escalate. New tariffs expected to raise prices on products in both countries. Iran is warning of consequences in response to the U.S. inflicting economic D-Day on that country and its allies. Closing arguments are expected as early as tomorrow at the Lindsey Clancy murder trial, as the prosecution calls rebuttal witnesses today. AAA reporting gas prices up 5 cents from last week in Massachusetts, $4.07 a gallon. A shakeup in Saugus. There were plans to pave a busy street in the city, but that's been postponed. WBZ's James Rojas has details.
11: A switcheroo on Summer Street. National Grid had a plan to begin repaving the 2,100-foot stretch of pavement between Appleton and Main Street starting today, following a major gas line restoration project. A town engineer, however, tells me it's looking more like Thursday, a move that some, like Gene, could see affecting an already busy area.
12: And they got early voting, too, starting today. Well, I actually started Saturday, so that's going to mean a lot more cars with people early voting.
11: Folks who did receive advance warnings were surprised to find no crews, cones, or signage. Gene thinks there should have been a little better communication.
12: Definitely, because like I said, I live right up the street, and I didn't hear anything. I didn't get no emails. No, you just told me, and I didn't know.
11: In Saugus, James Rojas, WBZ, Boston's News Radio.
9: Today, in federal court, the start of the federal extortion trial for Suffolk County Sheriff Stephen Tompkins. Boston sheriff was indicted on charges alleging he extorted an executive at a Boston cannabis company so he could own stock in that business, then demanding money back when the investment didn't pay off. Tompkins pleaded not guilty to the two extortion charges at his arraignment last year and agreed to step away from his position as sheriff while the case makes its way through the federal courts. He had been convicted of murder and now a former sheriff's deputy has died in prison.
13: Former Illinois Sheriff's Deputy Sean Grayson has died while serving a 20-year prison sentence. Grayson's fatal shooting of Sonia Massey, a black woman, became a flashpoint over police use of force. Grayson was convicted of second-degree murder in October and sentenced in January. In May, he sought medical release under an Illinois law for prisoners with terminal illnesses or serious medical conditions. The Illinois Prisoner Review Board denied his request last month. Grayson had been diagnosed with colon cancer before shooting Massey in July 2024. Her death led to protests and legislative changes in Illinois. I'm Mike Hempen.
9: In the hill country of central Texas, there have been two stories of tragedy. The first came July 4th of last year when torrential rains brought extreme flooding and an immediate worldwide outpouring of support. That same region suffered flooding this July, but not with as much attention.
14: Before last year, few people outside Texas had heard of Camp Mystic. Then came the flood that killed two dozen campers and counselors.
15: There was so much loss of life that captured the attention of the American people and the world.
14: Austin Dixon of the Community Foundation of the Texas Hill Country says the world responded with $150 million in donations. A similar disaster in the same area this year had far fewer fatalities, but far more property damage. The foundation has received $1.5 million, 1/100th of last year's total. Jim Ryan, ABC News.
9: We are in the final month of summer, and the summer surge of COVID-19 cases is underway.
16: The CDC says COVID infections are on the rise in nearly every state, with the biggest uptick in the South and West. Data collected through wastewater shows cases seem to be lower than this time last year, but have more than doubled since July. MassGov reports almost 6% of all ER visits here in Massachusetts are due to acute respiratory diseases, including COVID-19, RSV and influenza, which represents a very low overall severity level. Matt Phipps, WBZ, Boston's News Radio.
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17: Big changes at the MTV Video Music Awards. Or is it here to stay? The VMAs will no longer celebrate the best rock video of the year. What? The full list of nominations were announced last week, but the best rock category is not among them. Viewers will now be asked to vote for the best alternative video, whatever that means, in 2026. The VMAs will take place on September 27th. By the way, the first VMA best rock video was straight out of 1989. Sounded a little something like this. Sweet Child of Mine by Guns N' Roses. Beat Out Pour Some Sugar on Me by Def Leppard. One by Metallica. And Ragdoll by Boston's own Aerosmith. This song went on to do good things. Drew Mulholland, WBZ, Boston's News Radio.
9: It is August 24th. He's been around. Musician David Freiberg's 88 today. Born in Boston, he co-wrote the hit Jane for Jefferson Starship, also with Quicksilver Messenger Service and Jefferson Airplane. Former WWE promoter Vince McMahon is 81 today. Actress Ann Archer's 79. Police Academy star in movies like Three Men and a Baby and Cocoon. Actor Steve Guttenberg is 68. And here's another guy who's been around. Everybody's out tonight. On his own and with the Allman Brothers. Dead and Company, bassist Oteil Burbridge is 62 today. He plays the Somerville Theater October and November of this year. Craig Kilborn, the Late Show personality, is 64. 221, traffic and weather together's next.
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10: Well, unfortunately, we have a new crash to talk about that we're looking at right now. Ben, do not have a lane on it. Just coming into us, it's in the Framingham stretch on the Turnpike westbound right after Route 9. You're almost backed up a good 2 miles there. We'll keep you updated on that. And now we're getting word of emergency work crews on the lower deck right by that Leverett ramp and taking up that left-hand lane, and you're back to Sullivan Square. 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
9: Hey, check on the four-day WBZ AccuWeather forecast. Here's Joe.
24: Sunshine mixed with clouds and turning a bit less humid this afternoon. I can't rule out a shower well to the west and northwest of the city, but most places will stay dry. The high today, 83. For tonight, clear to partly cloudy skies will drop to the mid and upper 50s for the inland suburbs, about 64 in the city. More sun than clouds tomorrow. Nice day, the high 79. Not a nice one on Wednesday with partly to mostly sunny skies and a high near 80. Thursday, clouds and limited sun and a bit more humid. Expect some showers late in the day or at night. Thursday's high, 82. I'm AccuWeather meteorologist Joe Lundberg, WBZ, Boston's News Radio.
9: Right now it is 82 in Taunton. It's 81 in Falmouth. Worcester's at 74, 84 degrees in Boston. 225 as we check New England business, and the band plays on. For a couple more days, at least. The Boston Symphony Orchestra and its musicians have agreed to a 48-hour extension of their collective bargaining agreement, a move that suggests they could be nearing a deal to prevent the first strike in the ensemble's 145-year history. The Boston Musicians Association had authorized a strike ahead of a contract expiration yesterday. That contract now extended until tomorrow. Pardon the pun, but the percentage of Americans who admit to smoking marijuana is at an all-time high. The new Gallup poll finds 17% of Americans say they smoke pot, a number that has more than doubled since 2013. 15% more say they consume marijuana edibles. The survey also finds pot smokers tend to be less educated, less religious, and make less money. Framingham-based TJX says it's putting the pedal to the metal when it comes to new stores. The Boston Business Journal reports the discount retailer plans to open up 500 more stores than previously planned in the coming years. 200 or so of them in the next year alone. That would bring the company to about 7,500 TJ Maxx, Marshalls, Home Goods, and other stores around the world. The company also controls the TK Maxx brand in Europe and Winners in Canada. Wall Street only seeing winners on the Dow today. 128 points higher for the Dow. The S&P 500 is down 10. The NASDAQ is losing 101 points. Just over a week after the death of her daughter, Hayden Panettiere's mother, her estranged mother, speaking with Good Morning America.
0: Leslie Vogel telling ABC's Rhiannon Alley about the moment she learned her daughter had died from a possible drug overdose, days before her 37th birthday.
1: I was numb. I was just numb.
0: The actress suffered cardiac arrest last week. The police report claims her on-and-off-again boyfriend Brian Hickerson and his brother Zach were there and called 911. Hickerson pleaded no contest in 2021 to felony charges alleging he had abused Panettiere.
9: That is ABC's Allison Kosick. Coming up on WBZ, a fight on a party bus in Dorchester leads to a stabbing and then an arrest.
2: Hi, this is Jeff Brown. 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
7: 84 degrees in Boston at 2:30. Good afternoon. I'm Ben Parker. Here's what's happening. This means war. A trade war. The United States and Canada have fallen deeper into their conflict over tariffs. New ones are expected to raise prices for products in both countries, each side blaming the other for the collapse of negotiations last week, which led the U.S. to impose 50% tariffs on $20 billion worth of Canadian goods, and for Canada, ready to start tariffs early next month. President Trump's import taxes will hit about 5% of what Canada ships to the U.S. every year, ranging from hockey sticks to tongue depressors. The Canadian Prime Minister says Ottawa would respond with targeted tariff protection for industries exposed to new U.S. duties. On day 19 of testimony at the Lindsay Clancy murder trial, a new prosecution expert taking the stand, forensic psychologist Kirk Hilbrun, discussing various kinds of diagnosis and what he saw and didn't see in Clancy.
8: Bipolar, as I said, is a more severe kind of diagnosis. It's more noticeable. And if you had a bipolar diagnosis, then I would want to see something that looks, that clearly and definitely looks like a manic episode. And I did not see any evidence of that before January 24th of 2023.
7: The doctor remains on the stand this afternoon. Closing arguments in the case could come as early as tomorrow. The sheriff of Suffolk County is on trial. Jury selection's underway in Boston Federal Court. WBZ's Madison Rogers with more.
9: It's been a year now since Suffolk County Sheriff Stephen Tompkins was arrested by the FBI, accused of extorting a local cannabis company. Now he's facing trial as federal prosecutors allege he pressured an executive for stocks, then demanded a refund when the investment didn't pay off. As it allegedly happened, the company had been trying to enter a partnership with the sheriff's department as part of securing a license. The executive says he feared Tompkins could tank it. Now, Tompkins is still the sheriff, and he's long been an influential figure in local Democratic politics. He's been on medical leave, with Mark Lawhorn designated as special sheriff and leading the department. Tompkins has maintained his innocence. He's pleaded not guilty to two federal extortion charges. Madison Rogers, WBZ, Boston's News Radio.
7: An altercation on a party bus in Dorchester leads to a person being stabbed and a man arrested. It happened a little before 1 this morning near the South Bay Mall. Police say when they arrived, the victim was being treated by Boston EMS and was transported to a local hospital with non-life-threatening injuries. Stanley Saintil of Waltham was charged with aggravated assault and battery. 'Tis the season for mail-in ballots. Now the U.S. Postal Service releases a new rule adding verification requirements to all the ballots. Changes will not go into effect until the court lifts its current injunction, but the mail service says the changes would occur immediately after being given the go-ahead.
10: The Postal Service says it's implementing an executive order that was signed by the president in March that would require states to submit lists of each voter's name and address in order to receive a mail-in ballot. The Postal Service also, in its new rule, would require new barcodes that would go on every mail-in ballot. States would be required to input their information into what's being called a federal ballot mail portal before that ballot will be accepted for mailing.
7: That is Stephen Portnoy on ABC's Start Here podcast. Coming up on WBZ, Boston residents who have some serious green thumbs are getting a thumbs up from the mayor. 2:33, traffic and weather together. The Subaru retailers of New England, all-wheel drive traffic on the threes. Thumbs up, thumbs down. What's up, Gina?
11: It depends where you are. Thumbs down on the turnpike for sure, Ben. It's going to be a tough ride. 16 to the
2: barracks as you make your way westbound, and the Newton stretch out to Weston, but then you have a slow-moving volume for about 4 miles. We have a crash right after Route 9 in Framingham. Do not have a lane on it, but boy, it is going to be a tough one. Eastbound coming into the city, that's going to slow you down from Cambridge Street as you make your way onto 93. 93 southbound at the lower deck, we have a left-lane emergency work crew right by Leverett Circle, and you're back to Sullivan Square. 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Gina Tempesta, WBZ's traffic on the 3s.
7: In pretty decent shape as we head through the rest of the afternoon, although clouds are starting to block out the sun. Tonight it'll be partly cloudy. Temperatures 54 in the coolest suburbs, about 64 downtown, and then some sun, some clouds, and temperatures in the upper 70s tomorrow. We should hit 80 Wednesday with some sunshine around. Could pick up a couple of showers, especially into the evening on Thursday as it gets a little more humid, highs in the low 80s. It is 84 right now in Boston. A touchdown of a job for some high school football players this summer. Soon, some will be hitting the field, but right now they are machinists working the floor at a major Bellingham shop.
11: Antron Engineering in Bellingham makes super precise parts for aerospace giants like SpaceX. This summer, some of those pricey pieces are being machined by a high school football team.
12: Attention to detail and focus on the basics, right? And that is kind of the way they go about it in the football program, where it's the process, right?
11: General Manager Darren Cormier played ball for Bellingham in the early 2000s. He's been scouting kids at games and elsewhere looking for fresh talent, filled the assembly floor in an industry that badly needs a new generation of workers. There are now 9 current and recent players on staff, like Colin, a center and defensive end.
13: There's several people that ask me, like, how to get a job here.
11: They make good money for a summer job, and manufacturing manager Mike Milani says the kids still in high school get skills they won't find elsewhere.
14: I think it's symbiotic because, whether these guys stay in machinery or not, they're learning their first jobs.
11: Kyle Schaffel, WBZ, Boston's News Radio.
7: A week from tomorrow is September. But already it's back to school for some.
15: Several cities and towns in Massachusetts welcome students back to class this week, a full 2 weeks before Labor Day, which is late this year. Lawrence and Southbridge students get the rude awakening this morning. Revere and Fitchburg go tomorrow. Many communities prefer to wait till after Labor Day, September 7th this year, to return. Either way, Massachusetts law requires 180 days of learning to complete a full year. Time to hit the books, kids. Jay Willett, WBZ, Boston's News Radio.
7: Taking a deep breath when it comes to college life. While some kids are off to university this fall, others are in pause mode when it comes to higher education. Here's WBZ's Drew Mulholland.
16: Yeah, students and their families continue to question the career value of a high-priced secondary education. The teenage pipeline to these institutions is clearly shape-shifting. A new report finds higher ed is growing in the

0: into our gardens are what make it and our neighborhoods so special. First place winners, by the way, get the coveted Golden Trowel Award from the mayor. Second and third place winners awarded certificates. Gardeners who've won three or more times in the past decade automatically are entered into the Hall of Fame. And though they can no longer enter as contestants, Hall of Famers are invited to return as judges. 2:38, we head off to Wall Street. Andrew O'Day is at Bloomberg. Whoever's in charge of Wall Street's gardening needs to bring some more green to the party.
1: Yeah, we got a little bit of green here. Right now, the Dow is up 0.25%, 144 points. Everything else pretty much in the red. NASDAQ down 119, S&P down 12, even oil futures down more than 2%. A new fee could be coming for international workers already in the U.S. The Trump administration is proposing a new $100,000 fee for H-1B visa workers hired within the U.S. It says as a dedicated revenue mechanism to help cover costs of administering the lawful immigration system. The Department of Homeland Security's proposal says the fee would generate $8.8 billion per year. Andrew O'Day, Bloomberg Business on WBZ, Boston's News Radio.
0: Coming up on WBZ, how a Merrimack Valley town is honoring fallen service members killed in the War on Terror.
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8: My guys at Atlantic Power Cleaning say good morning. 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
11: If you happen to notice third-string QB Baron Morton punting for the Patriots this weekend against Philly, your eyes weren't playing tricks on you. Starter Bryce Berringer suffered an injury during the game early, and it sounds

0: like he's going to be on the shelf for a while. Head coach Mike Vrabel.
1: Serious enough that we'll probably have to sign a new punter.
2: New England has picking up Matt Hawk, who was recently waived by Washington.
0: Sox back at it again tonight, the first of seven straight away from home with Boston and Miami to face the Marlins. Rangers Suarez slated to pitch in the opener tonight, while on the injury front, Roman Anthony is expected to pick up in Worcester with the Woo Sox tomorrow. Infielders Trevor Story and Isaiah Kiner-Falefa will be evaluated by team doctors as they both eye a return to the majors. Chris Vama, WBZ. Boston's News Radio.
3: 2:43 as we check traffic and weather together. 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Starting to see a little more action on the roadways, Gina.
4: Yeah, it's getting very busy. Not helping, Ben, that we have this left lane emergency work crew on the lower deck right by Leverett Circle as the Leverett Connector as you make your way southbound into the city. That is bogging you down back into Medford. It's not a solid ride, but it's a long one, that's for sure, and a long one on the turnpike. We have about a four and a half mile delay westbound with a crash after Route 9 in the Framingham stretch. After that, you're okay. Your eastbound ride is going to be okay for you as well. Just a little tap of the brakes from Cambridge Street to Fenway. 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Gina Tempesta, WBZ's traffic on the threes.
3: All right, we've had a little bit of sunshine around this afternoon. We've had a few clouds trying to hide that sun from your eyes, but don't look at it anyway. I mean, not directly. It's nice to feel on the face, but don't stare at the sun. We will have some clouds around tonight. Temperatures 54 in the coolest suburbs, about 64 downtown. A pleasant day tomorrow. There'll be some sun. There'll be some clouds. Temperatures make a run toward 80. Looks like we'll hit 80 on Wednesday with mostly sunny skies. A little more humid on Thursday. Highs in the low 80s. And then we need to watch out for a couple of showers Thursday night with a chance of a shower or a thunderstorm with more humidity around on Friday.
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3: Good afternoon. I'm Ben Parker. Here are the five things you need to know at 2:45. Ontario's premier, Doug Ford, threatening to cut off electricity and critical minerals to the United States if the trade war between those two countries continues to escalate. The White House announcing new sanctions against Iran in what it's calling Economic D-Day. The U.S. Postal Service adds verification requirements to mail-in ballots. They won't go into effect, however, till a current injunction is lifted. Worcester police are continuing to search for Karen Solomon nearly a week after her police officer husband was found dead. She is wanted for assault and battery. A new memorial in North Andover honoring veterans who served in the War on Terror. WBZ's Sherry Small with details.
6: Atop the new monument at Patriots Memorial Park in North Andover sits a powerful symbol honoring service members killed in action. The bronze statue is a battlefield cross featuring a fallen warrior's helmet, resting on an inverted rifle placed in combat boots and draped with dog tags.
7: It memorializes a lot of sacrifice.
6: This man and his wife walk their dog through the park every day. They've watched the monument go up.
8: We've taken pictures and sent them to family members just to show them, you know, what's going on here, because it is a very impressive monument.
7: We had a family member wounded in Afghanistan, and I showed him pictures, and he loved it.
6: The Global War on Terror Monument will be officially dedicated on September 11th, the 25th anniversary of the 9/11 terrorist attacks. In North Andover, Sherry Small, WBZ Boston's News Radio.
3: Vandalism at a memorial at the Vermont Veterans Home in Bennington, Vermont. It happened over the weekend. Vandals, according to police in the southwestern Vermont town, wrote over a granite slab featuring the names of veterans. The Veterans Home on Facebook says the memorial is more than a slab of granite and is a list of names. Those names represent their brothers and sisters who've answered our nation's call to serve. The home is a residential rehabilitation and health care facility for veterans. Massachusetts is on track to get millions of dollars to increase train capacity and reliability in the Merrimack Valley.
9: I want to say thanks a million, or maybe in this case, thanks 139.6 million.
10: That's MBTA General Manager and Transportation Interim Secretary Phil Eng here at the Ballard Vale Station. He was among those detailing the federal grants and the effort to add another train track along the existing single track.
9: Single track territory bottlenecks trains. It forces passenger trains and freight trains to coordinate around one another. And currently, if a train does experience an issue, it can stop every train behind it, leading to significant delays, not just for that train, but the entire corridor.
10: When the Haverhill Double Track Project is complete, there will be 6.8 miles of new track that will be laid. A construction timeline has not been announced. In Andover, James Rojas, WBZ, Boston's News Radio.
3: More than 40,000 people have been forced to leave their homes in Nevada. They're being threatened by a fast-moving, out-of-control brush fire outside Reno.
11: Officials saying the Huck fire may have been purposely set. An investigation is underway. Flames burning close to the city's densely populated foothills. Neighborhoods left looking apocalyptic. Buildings reduced to rubble.
12: Tons and tons of children.
11: Families filling up shelters. One little girl still wearing her cheerleading uniform.
13: The fire sweeping over our head, and so we're like, we gotta get out of here.
11: Jason Davis telling us how he made it out.
3: That is ABC's Melissa Aiden. An end to an illegal agreement between two major companies for renters in New York State. Redfin and Zillow coming to a settlement.
14: Attorney General Letitia James says New York was one of five states that sued the two companies for violating antitrust laws after Zillow paid Redfin $100 million to stop its rental advertisements and transfer all its clients to Zillow. Redfin then agreed to exclusively show copies of apartments listed on Zillow, with James saying it resulted in higher pricing and fewer choices for renters and property owners. Under the settlement, the companies now must resume competing with each other. In New York, I'm Natalie Migliori.
3: Back on the ground and back to reality for the couple who climbed to the top of the Empire State Building last month. The pair faces a number of charges, including reckless endangerment, burglary, and criminal mischief for that feat, which ended more than 1,300 feet above Manhattan. The couple from East Orange, New Jersey, captured the world's attention when they got engaged on the spire of the famous structure July 1st. Their attorney argues the charges are too severe because the stunt did not place building occupants or visitors at risk. One small step closer to liftoff for NASA's next big orbiting telescope.
15: The Nancy Grace Roman Telescope just passed its flight readiness review. Julie McEnery is a senior project scientist and says Roman speed makes it different.
16: So to put this into context, 1 month of Roman observations would correspond to a century with Hubble.
15: That leads to new questions.
16: The most exciting science from Roman is going to be the things that we didn't expect, that we couldn't predict, but that will set the new deep questions for future missions to address.
15: Liftoff of the Grace Roman Telescope from Cape Canaveral is tentatively set for Sunday morning. Rory O'Neill, WBZ, Boston's News Radio.
3: Stop, or I'll sue. That's the deal with dozens of states looking to stop the merger of Paramount with Warner Brothers. However, the largest of the states involved has canceled settlement talks set for today.
17: Valued at around $111 billion, the marriage of Paramount and Warner Brothers would create a media juggernaut, combining movie studios, streaming services, CBS News, and CNN. Last month, 12 states filed suit, arguing that the proposed merger violated antitrust laws. The attorney general of lead plaintiff California was to meet today with Paramount officials to discuss a settlement, but has abruptly called it off, saying the company has acted in bad faith by leaking details of a meeting held Friday. Jim Ryan, ABC News.
3: Into the fray in wine country, California. The Fray are set to headline this year's One Mind Music Festival. It's scheduled to take place at Staglin Family Vineyard in Napa Valley, September 19th. The Fray are celebrating the 20th anniversary of their hit How to Save a Life. The festival supports the nonprofit organization One Mind, a mental health nonprofit founded in 1995. 2:51, we'll check traffic and weather together next.
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3: 253, traffic and weather together. The Subaru retailers of New England, all-wheel drive, traffic on the threes. What's happening, Gina, and where is it happening?
4: Yeah, nothing good is happening, and it's happening to the west of town right now, Ben. Out in the Framingham stretch, we have a crash after Route 9, and you're backed up over 5 miles there, so something to really watch out for. Do not have a lane on it to avoid, but just a very busy ride as you make your way westbound out of the city into the Framingham stretch. Eastbound, really not too bad if you're coming into the downtown stretch. We're getting a little bit better on that lower deck of 93. Looks as if they're wrapping up that emergency repair that work that they had over in the left-hand lane by Leverett Circle. Is still back to about Sullivan Square. Stereo Drive is back to Mass Ave and the Ted Busy, both directions to and from Logan. 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One pill gives you up to 12 hours of body pain relief, so don't let pain hold you back. Try Aleve today. 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Gina Tempesta, WBC. Traffic on the threes.
3: We get a check now of the four-day WBZ AccuWeather forecast. Here's Joe.
22: We'll have a shower at a few spots into early this evening, mainly north and west of Boston. Otherwise, a clear to partly cloudy sky tonight. Lows will range from 54 in the coolest inland suburbs to 64 in downtown Boston. A lot of sunshine for tomorrow. There will be some clouds mixed in into the afternoon. There might be, again, a stray afternoon shower, a high of 79. Clear to partly cloudy tomorrow night, low 65 downtown. It'll be in the 50s again in most suburbs. Nice day Wednesday. Lots of sunshine, high near 80. A little more humid by Thursday with more clouds and sun, high 82. And there could be a couple of showers and a thunderstorm to Thursday night. I'm AccuWeather meteorologist Brian Thompson, WBZ, Boston's News Radio.
3: Right now we're at 81 degrees in Methuen. It's 82 in Marshfield. Fitchburg's at 77, 84 degrees in Boston. 255. So you've raised the kids and now they're leaving. College or real-world departures can be emotional for the adults. Now a heartwarming trend as kids are actually throwing parties to honor empty nester parents.
23: She celebrates a lot of milestones for us, and I wanted to be able to give her some of that back.
24: Avery Engelman teaming up with her siblings to celebrate their mom on the eve of her becoming an empty nester.
25: It was wonderful. I was so surprised and at the same time so grateful. I had three letters from each one of my kids. I think it's one of the best gifts I've ever had.
24: Some college-bound kiddos decorating with childhood photos, signs, and nostalgic decor, often incorporating their parents' favorite treats and thank you notes into their own empty nest parties, which have now racked up millions of views on TikTok.
3: That is ABC's Will Gans. August has been hot. Not just temperature-wise either, but at the North American box office, a new all-time August high, thanks in part to Spider-Man. With still a week to go, this month's box office totals already reached $1.1 billion, surpassing the previous record of $1.019 billion set in 2016. Spider-Man, Brand New Day, accounts for $685 million of this month's box office total. The August box office is now on pace to double last year's total. Taking a break at Bonnaroo. After this year's festival in Tennessee took place from June 11th to the 14th with Noah Kahan, The Strokes, and Weird Al Yankovic among the performers, severe weather disrupted the final day, forcing the event to cancel. The Bonnaroo Music and Arts Festivals announced it's canceled its shows for 2027 now after storms hit the grounds for the second straight year. Animals are stealing the show at the Marshfield Fair.
26: On one side of the Marshfield Fair, you'll feel like you're on a farm.
27: Donkeys, there's pigs, goats, dairy cows, sheep, horses, beef cows, chickens, rabbits.
26: Joseph with 4-H is helping out with the goats.
27: Take care of it, clean all the stalls, do the waters, give them all hay. I wouldn't have any other way either.
26: And on the other side of the fair, you'll find a very different set of species.
0: emus here, and I have a squirrel monkey and a skunk and an alligator.
1: But Alexandra Burpee with the Zoo Show says the real star is the capybara.
0: This guy's name is Armig. We've had him for a long time, and he is super, super friendly. Loves going where the people are.
1: In addition to the animals, there's lots of roller coasters, carnival games, music, vendors, and more. The fair runs through this weekend. From Marshfield, I'm Jared Brosnan, WBZ Boston's News Radio.
3: 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The latest from Plymouth Superior Court as the Lindsay Clancy trial continues.
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3: 84 degrees in Boston at 3 o'clock. Good afternoon. I'm Ben Parker. Here's what's happening. We are following some developing news from Worcester. There's a large police presence at the Fairlawn Rehabilitation Hospital in the city. According to the Worcester Telegram and Gazette, this comes as police continue to search for Karen Solomon. She is wanted on an assault and battery charge in connection with the death of her husband, Worcester Police Officer Kurt Solomon. The Telegram's reporting a press conference is set for 4 o'clock this afternoon with a Worcester County DA's office. WBZ News Radio will keep you updated. Don't forget you can listen to us here and always streaming on the iHeartRadio app. Prosecutors at Lindsay Clancy's murder trial are just about done calling their rebuttal witnesses. Today's session, tense from the beginning. Dr. Aram Mack was back on the stand for more of cross-examination. Lindsay Clancy's charged with killing her three young children at their Duxbury home in 2023.
10: The defense spent the morning trying to poke holes in the psychiatrist's credibility.
28: There was a significant passage of time between the incident in 2023 and when you saw her about 2 or 3 months ago, right?
29: Correct.
10: Mack met with Clancy in April of 2026 at the forefront of questioning Clancy's mental health and Mack's evaluation of her.
28: And there are symptoms of postpartum depression. Fair to say?
11: postpartum depression.
28: Their symptoms, sir. Yes.
11: I am familiar.
28: Okay.
10: Meantime, people gathering outside of court wearing white in support of Cora, Dawson, and Callan Clancy.
12: Now, I want to stand right out here and pray for those babies.
10: Rallygoers WBZ spoke with saying they want the public to remember they are the true victims in this case.
3: That is WBZ TV's Jordan Jagelinzer at the Plymouth Courthouse. The Trump administration announcing it plans to block all potential sources of revenue for Iran in its latest round of sanctions. Treasury Secretary Scott Bessent calling for countries to cut economic ties with Iran or they'll also face consequences. Iran's currency, meantime, hit a record low today ahead of the sanction announcements. Canada responds after President Trump slaps more sanctions on our neighbor to the north.
13: Canadian Prime Minister Mark Carney declaring his country is at war with the U.S.
14: You're at war when you get attacked. We got attacked.
13: President Trump has now imposed a 50% tariff on $20 billion of Canadian goods, including hockey sticks, furniture, textiles, building supplies, and alcohol. Trump writing on social media, Canada wants the benefits of being a state without being one. Canada firing right back, accusing the Trump administration of throwing curveballs at the 11th hour of negotiations.
3: That's ABC's Rachel Scott. Coming up on WBZ, maybe check the mass cash or Powerball tickets you got. You could be getting a big payday. 3:03, traffic and weather together. The Subaru retailers of New England, all-wheel drive, traffic on the threes. What's going on, Gina?
4: Nothing good on the turnpike westbound, Ben. We have this crash taking up the two right-hand lanes after Route 9. It's basically in the South Bowery stretch, and you are backed about 7 miles, almost to Route 27 in Natick. So a very tough ride right there. The rest of the ride in pretty good shape to the west of town, east of town. If you're east of coming into the city on the turnpike, that's not bad. Tap the brakes at Cambridge Street. Busy inside the 10 both directions. So good news if you're traveling on the lower deck. We just got rid of those earlier work crews right by the Leverett Circle, Leverett Connector, and then that's going to slow you down just at Sullivan Square. So much better there. And now to the south of town, we're picking up word of a crash coming in. This is 24 southbound right at the Horse Bridge in Randolph. You're jammed up on 93 both directions getting there. Gina Tempesta, WBZ's traffic on the threes.
3: Checking the 4-day WBZ AccuWeather forecast as we head into the evening. And partly cloudy skies, we'll call it on average. There will be some clouds around, although some spots may have a few less clouds than others, ranging from about 54 in the coldest suburbs to 64 downtown. Pleasant tomorrow, some sun, some clouds. We'll be in the upper 70s, maybe tickling 80 in a few places. Looks like 80 for Wednesday with mostly sunny skies. Thursday, we get a little more humid. We'll have some sun, but we'll also get a shower or two probably at night. High on Thursday, 82. We'll be near 80 on Friday with clouds, humidity, and a couple of showers or a thunderstorm around. Right now, it is 84 in Boston. Confusion among some drivers in Saugus. WBZ's James Rojas tells us they were expecting disruptions today because of road work, but it didn't happen. Not yet.
15: Folks who live on, along, or near Summer Street know just how busy it normally is.
16: Early morning, like, especially when the kids go back to school, it's real crowded. It's bumper to bumper right here. I mean, you gotta spend like about an extra half hour before you go to work or school.
15: That's why some people were planning around repaving work between Appleton and Main Streets. About 2,100 feet of work that was scheduled to begin today and last through Wednesday. But right now, Summer Street remains open with no crews or equipment in sight. A town engineer tells me that the start has been pushed back this week, likely to Thursday. Parents may be hoping it's all finished before the beginning of the new school year.
16: Yeah, it's when the kids go back to school, like probably next week.
15: August, James Rojas, WBZ, Boston's News Radio.
3: It's becoming a thing among higher education, a shorter path to a bachelor's degree.
17: Forbes says a growing number of colleges across the country are rolling out 3-year bachelor degree programs. Schools including Johnson & Wales, BYU Idaho, Ensign College, and others already offering the accelerated option. Supporters say the trend could help reduce student debt and get grads into the workforce sooner, but critics worry students might miss some of the broader educational experiences. At least 26 states now have a college offering a reduced credit 3-year bachelor's program, and more than 70 institutions are either offering or exploring the model. I'm Monica Nelson.
3: Jury selection at Boston Federal Court today for the trial of Suffolk County Sheriff Stephen Tompkins. He's accused of extorting the executive of a Boston cannabis company so he could own stock in that business. Prosecutors say he then demanded his money back when the investment didn't pan out. He's pleaded not guilty. A previous attempt to have the charges dismissed was rejected. More people are blazing it, it seems. A percentage of Americans who admit they smoke marijuana is at an all-time high.
11: 17% of Americans admit to smoking marijuana, a number that's more than doubled since 2013. Another 15% say they consume marijuana edibles. The Gallup survey finds pot smokers tend to be less educated, less religious, and make less money. The survey also found 11% of Americans say they smoke cigarettes, a number that was once as high as 45%. I'm Rory O'Neill.
3: You might want to check your lottery tickets if you hold on to them after the drawing. Some pretty big prizes are set to expire in a week. There's a $100,000 mass cash prize that'll expire on August 31st. It was sold August 29th at the Square Food Shop in Holbrook. There's also a $50,000 Powerball prize expiring on August 28th. That's 4 days from now. That was sold at Center Liquor in Jamaica Plain on August 27th of last year. Check the numbers. AAA says the gas prices in Massachusetts are now an average of $4.07 a gallon. That is up a nickel from last week. The highest prices in the country are in California and Hawaii, and the cheapest are in Indiana and in Texas. AAA says most of this is because of a lack of progress on a deal to end the war in Iran and reopen the Strait of Hormuz. 3:08, so we head off to Wall Street. Andrew O'Day is at Bloomberg, starting out the week with, well, mixture.
18: Yeah, if we look at the Dow, it's a pretty good start to the week, it would appear. Here in the final trading hour, we're still up 162 points positive. NASDAQ, still down. It's been down all day. Right now, losing 154. S&P 500 right now, down 17. Stock and AI giant chipmaker NVIDIA is sliding 2% today after the company told its corporate customers over the weekend that the prices of servers containing its artificial intelligence chips are going up more than 15% in many cases. It's due to the soaring costs of memory chips, the same issue which has prompted major technology companies, including Apple and Qualcomm, to start charging more for their products. Andrew O'Day, Bloomberg Business on WBZ, Boston's News Radio.
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2: If you happen to notice third-string QB Baron Morton punting for the Patriots this weekend against Philly, your eyes weren't playing tricks on you. Starter Bryce Berringer suffered an injury during the game early, and it sounds like he's going to be on the shelf for a while. Head coach Mike Vrabel.
6: Serious enough that we'll probably have to sign a new punter.
2: New England has picking up Matt Hawk, who was recently waived by Washington. Sox back at it again tonight, the first of seven straight away from home with Boston and Miami to face the Marlins. Rangers Suarez slated to pitch in the opener tonight. While on the injury front, Roman Anthony is expected to pick up in Worcester with the Woo Sox tomorrow. Infielders Trevor Story and Isaiah Kiner-Falefa will be evaluated by team doctors as they both eye a return to the majors. Chris Fama, WBZ. Boston's News Radio.
3: 313, traffic and weather together. The Subaru retailers of New England. All-wheel drive, traffic on the freeze. Looks like we got some problems cooking on the turnpike, Gene.
4: Yeah, but we're going to start with that good news that they cleared that crash event. So finally, some relief for that ride. It's about 7 miles of backed up traffic, though. Happened a little while ago on the westbound side, right after Route 9, actually through the Southborough stretch, and you're still back to about 27 in Natick. Again, about 7 miles, but all lanes have been reopened. So hopefully that'll get a little bit better for you. Not better to the south of town in Randolph. We have a crash at the Horse Bridge on 24 southbound, and you can imagine, and that's backing your ride up on 93 both directions getting there, and then 93 northbound your expressway ride. That's going to be a little bit tight just about Adams Street up to an earlier breakdown. Just cleared out of the way before the gas tank, then a little slow into the tunnel southbound. Typical delays coming out of the tunnel down to Columbia Road, Furnacebrook to the split. Gina Tempesta, WBC's traffic on the threes.
3: Now we've got clear to partly cloudy skies coming up tonight depending on where you are. Temperatures will range from about 54 in the coolest suburbs to about 64 downtown. Tomorrow's a pretty nice day. We'll have some sun, we'll have some clouds, we'll have temperatures racing through the 70s, and then mostly sunny Wednesday, highs near 80. Thursday, a little more humidity gets in here, we'll have some clouds, we'll have some sun, and then we could have a shower or two, especially Thursday night, highs in the low 80s, and we'll be about 80 or so with mostly cloudy skies on Friday. It'll be humid, maybe some showers or a thunderstorm.
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3: Good afternoon. I'm Ben Parker. Here are the five things you need to know at 3:15. State health officials announcing the second human case of West Nile virus in Massachusetts this season. Officials expected to give an update on the search for Karen Solomon in Worcester in less than an hour. Stay tuned to WBZ News Radio. We'll have details. The Patriots reportedly trading wide receiver Kayshon Booty to the Texans in exchange for safety Jalen Reed along with a draft pick. One person's arrested after a fight on a party bus in Dorchester leads to a stabbing early this morning. Shaping up to be a busy holiday weekend once it gets here in Boston. WBZ's Jay Willett has details.
7: I guess I'd probably get out with friends and play golf. That's what I typically do. I just have one more day for it.
24: In the latest outlook from AAA Northeast, Alaska cruises, national park road trips, and European city getaways are the top picks for Labor Day weekend travel. But domestically, Boston comes in at number 3 among Seattle, Orlando, Denver, and New York.
25: I think this is a good time of year to visit the Northeast. Decent weather. We've experienced it for over a week now and have enjoyed our time, that's for sure.
24: Good news for flyers is that international flights are running cheaper than last year, but if you're staying in town, gas prices are averaging a dollar more per gallon of gas compared to 2025. At Logan, Jay Willett, WBZ, Boston's News Radio.
3: It's summertime, and here's the summer surge of COVID-19 cases. More from WBZ's Matt Phipps.
26: The CDC says COVID infections are on the rise in nearly every state, with the biggest uptick in the South and West.
8: Data collected through wastewater shows cases seem to be lower than this time last year, but have more than doubled since July. MassGov reports almost 6% of all ER visits here in Massachusetts are due to acute respiratory diseases, including COVID-19, RSV, and influenza, which represents a very low overall severity level. Matt Phipps, WBZ, Boston's News Radio.
3: A fast-moving wildfire in Nevada, forcing thousands of people to get out of the way.
9: An out-of-control wildfire in Reno, Nevada that officials say was caused by humans jumped over fire trucks and made it difficult for crews to reach hotspots. Authorities were urging 90,000 residents to evacuate, including Ruby Delatorre.
10: I literally want to cry and go back for all of my stuff, but, you know, I just pretty much got what I thought I needed, and now I'm just trying to go.
9: At least six people, including three first responders and three civilians, were injured. Teresa Lashin also had to evacuate.
12: Oh, my gosh, I'm still scared to death. It's like, You don't know if the winds are going to shift and it's going to get worse.
9: The Hawk Fire began Saturday and winds are expected to make it more unpredictable. Meanwhile, officials would not say whether it was deliberately set or an accident. I'm Julie Walker.
3: Maybe they'll need to use the force in California. None other than Darth Vader himself showing up at a public hearing to make the argument that flock cameras belong on the dark side.
13: This is Jim Ryan. Opponents of flock cameras are trying a new approach as they argue that we're all being spied on.
14: Thank you, Darth Vader.
13: Humor. At a meeting of the San Diego City Council Public Safety Committee,
26: the Emperor is a fan of flock.
13: A guy in full Darth Vader costume made his tongue-in-cheek argument.
26: This technology will help us find Luke Skywalker as he traverses the universe in his X-Wing.
13: A man in San Diego was held for a month after he was mistakenly linked by flock cameras to an attempted carjacking. Jim Ryan, ABC News.
3: Charlie St. Clair, the New Hampshire state rep and the executive director of Laconia Motorcycle Week, has died. His death coming weeks after he got into a motorcycle crash in Ohio. The Laconia Motorcycle Week Association, which he chaired for 35 years, says he died of heart failure after injuries that were too severe. In a statement posted on Facebook, New Hampshire Governor Kelly Ayotte says St. Clair, quote, loved our state and was proud to welcome visitors from around the world to New Hampshire during Motorcycle Week. It's a beautiful time of year to take pictures in Rockport, and so many visitors are getting pictures with one local resident. WBZ's Matt Shearer caught up with the mayor of Rockport.
27: Carson! 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
3: Hey, you can check out Matt's video of the story on TikTok and our website, WBZNewsRadio.com. The New England Aquarium says their crew has gotten a pretty good view of the biodiversity off the coast of Cape Cod. The aquarium doing an annual survey over the Northeast Canyons and Seamounts Marine National Monument southeast of the Cape. Observers saw more than 2,000 animals on their flyover, including 15 different marine species. Among the animals, 11 whale sharks, 1,800 dolphins, various species, an endangered fin whale and her calf, and some hammerhead sharks, among others. Fans of a country singer are disappointed now that she's backed out of a planned show as part of the Lowell Summer Music Series.
30: Yeah, we've learned that the Margo Price concert set for the Friday of Labor Day weekend, September 4th, has been canceled. The organizers of the Lowell Summer Music Series, who do such a great job, by the way, tell me it's because of unforeseen scheduling issues. Simple as that, no elaboration. Refunds will be on the way. You don't even need to ask. They are coming. It's been such a great season in Lowell already for the Lowell Summer Music Series. This is certainly not what they wanted. But these things happen in the live music world. The Margo Price concert in Lowell, September 4th, canceled. Drew Mahal and WBZ, Boston's News Radio.
3: 321. We want want to check in on Plymouth right now in the Superior Court, where the trial of Lindsay Clancy has been winding down. In fact, by tomorrow, we could be having closing arguments. The arguments being made this afternoon, though, by the defense is for a mistrial in this case. Clancy's attorney, Kevin Reddington, making the argument in Plymouth Superior Court for a mistrial. WBZ will keep you updated as the afternoon goes on. 321, traffic and weather together's next.
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3: .323, traffic and weather together. The Subaru retailers of New England, all-wheel drive, traffic on the threes. There are things to look at, and Gina's doing the looking.
4: Yeah, we've got plenty to look at, that's for sure, Ben, including a new crash is just coming into us. Tough spot on the expressway, northbound left lane at Granite Ave, and you are back just about to Furnace Brook. The rest of the ride after that is going to be slow into the tunnel from Mass Ave, and then southbound is going to be the typical delays as you come out of the tunnel down to Columbia Road, and just about Furnace Brook down to the split. 93 is all jammed up. Both directions getting onto 24. That's because we have a crash after the Horse Bridge on 24 southbound in the Randolph stretch. If you're headed off the Cape right now, about a mile at the Bourne Bridge to the west of town, getting better out there. We still have some residual delays from that earlier crash that we had in Framingham on the westbound side after Route 9, and also to the west of town too. Eastbound, watch out for left lane disabled vehicle at Baker Ave in Concord. Gina Tempesta, WBZ's traffic on the threes.
3: As we get a check now of the 4-day WBZ AccuWeather forecast, meteorologist Brian Thompson is with us. Not a bad day today, and it looks like we'll be all right for the next few days.
7: Yeah, the next, especially the next couple of days, look pretty nice, Ben, as we're not going to just have a mostly dry weather, but also a fairly low humidity as well. Now, we will be keeping an eye out for a shower at a few spots as we head into early this evening, especially north and west of Boston. Really not much on the radar. I do see a little shower in northeast Connecticut that's making its way off to the north and east. But again, most areas stay dry. It'll be clear to partly cloudy tonight. Lows ranging from 54 in the coolest inland suburbs to 64 in downtown Boston. A nice day tomorrow with sunshine and some clouds. Can't rule out an afternoon shower. High 79. Clear to partly cloudy tomorrow night. Low 65 in Boston. 50s again in most suburbs. Still nice Wednesday. Mostly sunny. High near 80. A little more humid on Thursday with more clouds and sun. High 82. A couple of showers and a thunderstorm into Thursday night. And there still could be a shower or storm on Friday as clouds limit sun. And it will stay humid with a high Friday near 80. I'm AccuWeather meteorologist Brian Thompson, WBZ, Boston's News Radio.
3: We are at 79 degrees in Leominster, 78 in Hyannis, 82 in Taunton. It's 84 degrees in Boston. 325 as we check New England business. The union, repping nearly 4,500 employees at Bath Iron Works in Maine, has agreed to a new collective bargaining agreement. The IAM Local S6 union announcing the five-year agreement over the weekend. It includes 17% wage increases in the first year, followed by 4% wage increases every subsequent year. Other terms include higher hourly premiums for second and third shift employees, as well as locked-in health care costs for all five 5 years of the contract. Marlboro-based BJ's Wholesale Club says it's reached a new milestone in customer growth. In the company's second quarter results release, it reported a record 8.5 million members, driven by strong member signups, renewals, and more people buying into higher tier memberships. She went viral for not knowing the difference between chicken and fish. Now a documentary about Jessica Simpson's coming to Netflix. The project, which has yet to get a title, will explore Simpson's highs and lows, her music career, and her billion-dollar fashion brand. It is set to premiere, whatever it's called, on Netflix next year. Wall Street's doing its mixed-up dance today. The Dow right now is gaining 163 points. The S&P 500's down 15. The NASDAQ down 144 with just over a half hour to go till the closing bell. Coming up on WBZ in the news at 3:30, a second human case of West Nile virus in Massachusetts.
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3: Eighty-four degrees in Boston at 3:30. Good afternoon. I'm Ben Parker. Here's what's happening. Happening right now in Plymouth, the defense asking the judge in the Lindsey Clancy murder trial for a mistrial over suggestions of religion and mortal sin during the course of the trial. The prosecution defending their witnesses and their questioning. This is the judge giving his decision just moments ago.
25: I'm not going to declare a mistrial this time. What I am going to do is I'm going to bring the jury in. I'm going to tell them to disregard it. I'm going to tell them that's an inappropriate area of inquiry and that this witness's understanding of Catholic dogma or Catholic teaching is irrelevant.
3: The issue came up during the testimony of forensic psychologist Kirk Hillbrun. The judge talking to the jury saying the testimony needs to be stricken from the record. Testimony from Hillbrun will continue tomorrow. As of the jury today, they have been excused in Plymouth Superior Court. A second human case of West Nile virus confirmed in Massachusetts this year. The Department of Public Health says it was a man in his 60s exposed in Middlesex County. The previous case, a man in his 90s, also from Middlesex County. West Nile virus risk has been elevated to high in Boston, Brookline, Cambridge, Everett, Newton, Somerville, and Watertown. Residents are being advised to use bug spray when outdoors and to drain standing water from places like rain gutters and flower pots where mosquitoes like to lay their eggs. Gas prices are continuing to hit hard. WBZ's Drew Mulholland with the latest.
8: Oh, how lovely. Gas prices continue to increase across the country. With that, AAA says this has been the highest recorded daily average ever in the month of August. Nationwide, the hate-hate relationship with our gas stations continues to push our limits and pushes the nationwide average to $4.10 a gallon. Here in Massachusetts, it is $4.07. That's up a nickel in a week, slightly lower than last month, but more than a dollar more this year compared to a year ago. Drew Mulholland, WBZ, Boston's News Radio.
3: Vice President J.D. Vance is in New England today. He is campaigning for Republican candidates in Maine. This morning, the vice president spoke at a rally at a defense plant in Brewer.
9: We're here to send a signal that we fight for you. We're here to send a signal that we're standing with Paul LePage. And most importantly, we're here to send a signal that we are standing up for the good people of Maine every single day.
3: In addition to LePage, Vance also voicing his support for Senator Susan Collins' re-election bid. Maine is seen as a critical state as the Republicans try to retain control in Congress. A DJ was arrested after a stabbing on board a party bus in Dorchester this morning. Happened near South Bay Mall shortly before 1 a.m. Police say they spoke with a victim who was taken to the hospital with non-life-threatening injuries. That person said they were trying to break up a fight on the party bus when the DJ lunged at one of the men involved in that fight. And during the altercation, the victim got slashed. The suspect, 32-year-old Stanley St. Tile, was found in a shopping center's parking lot. Police say he had blood on his hand, told officers he had gotten into a fight. Coming up on WBZ, a new perk available for veterans living on the Cape and Islands. 3:33, traffic and weather together. The Subaru retailers of New England, all-wheel drive, traffic on the threes, set to take us somewhere. That would be Gina.
4: Yeah, we're going to go south of town right now, Ben. We're looking at a very tough ride on that lower end of 128-95 southbound, almost Route 9, all the way down to 93. 93 is bogged in both directions right now. This is due to a crash coming off of that 93 ramp on 24 southbound, right by the horse bridge. So you're all jammed up there if you're headed off the Cape right now. About a mile at the Bourne side of things, less than a mile at the Sagamore Bridge, and then also as you make your way to the west of town, getting a little bit better through the Framingham stretch. We had that earlier crash after Route 9, so we're in recovery mode there, but now we're picking up yet another crash after that at 495, also on the westbound side, and northbound on the expressway, we have a left lane crash. Actually, they just moved that over to the breakdown lane at Grand and Down, but you're still back to the split. Gina Tempesta, WBC's traffic on the threes.
3: We've had a pretty decent day. The humidity on the lower side, we've had some sunshine and some clouds, and tonight will be partly cloudy on average. Temperatures fairly comfortable, again, with that lower humidity. 54 in the coolest suburbs, about 64 downtown. Pleasant sun, clouds, 79 tomorrow, and then mostly sunny and still quite nice. Comfortable weather Wednesday with a high near 80. Here comes the humidity for Thursday. We'll have more clouds than sun, and we may get a couple of showers under our belt Thursday evening. Temperatures 82, and then mostly cloudy near 80 on Friday with a shower and or thunderstorm. And again, that humidity around. Temperatures, again, close to 80 degrees as we get into Friday. Right now, it is 84 in Boston. Animals are stealing the show at the Marshfield Fair. WBZ's Jaron Brosnan talks to the animals.
10: On one side of the Marshfield Fair, you'll feel like you're on a farm.
12: Donkeys, there's pigs, goats, dairy cows, sheep, horses, beef cows, chickens, rabbits.
10: Joseph with 4-H is helping out with the goats.
12: Take care of it, clean all the stalls, do the waters, give them all hay. I wouldn't have any other way either.
10: And on the other side of the fair, you'll find a very different set of species.
13: Emus here, and I have a squirrel monkey, and a skunk, and an alligator.
10: But Alexandra Burpee with the zoo show says the real star is the capybara.
13: This guy's name is Armig. We've had him for a long time, and he is super, super friendly. Loves going where the people are.
10: In addition to the animals, there's lots of roller coasters, carnival games, music, vendors, and more. The fair runs through this weekend. From Marshfield, I'm Jared Brosnan, WBZ Boston's News Radio.
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26: The new memorial at
11: Patriots Memorial Park honors the local community veterans of the Global War on Terror and also conflicts from the late 20th century. Anne is especially moved by the bronze statue of what's known as the Battlefield Cross.
14: I love how they have described the symbolism behind each piece of the monument. The helmet, the cross, the boots, the dog tags.
11: An official dedication ceremony will be held on September 11th. VFW Post 2104 organized the project with North Andover and Boxford Veteran Services.
15: Beautiful statue.
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15: 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A lot of people were involved. 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
3: A new benefit for certain military veterans. The Vineyard Gazette says veterans from towns served by the Steamship Authority are now eligible for half-price passenger fares. Steamship Authority General Manager says about 1,100 vets live on the Vineyard. Another 300 are on Nantucket. To apply, veterans must submit an application to the Steamship Authority's reservation office with proof of residency and their military service. Veterans in Falmouth, Barnstable, and New Bedford are also eligible. Discussions aimed at settling a lawsuit filed by dozens of states against Paramount are now on hold after California canceled today's settlement conference. It all involves Paramount's proposed merger with longtime rival Warner Brothers.
16: California and 11 other states say that allowing the deal to go through would thwart competition and raise prices for customers of those

0: automotive tariff to 50% on Canadian vehicles and parts starting next year. Both companies have large supply chains across both the U.S. and Canada. If the new tariff rate ultimately goes into effect, it is not known, though, how the levy would be calculated for each vehicle, because Canadian-made rides typically are also partly U.S.-made. Andrew O'Day, Bloomberg Business on WBZ, Boston's News Radio.
1: Coming up on WBZ, remember the couple who got engaged on the spire of the Empire State Building last month? They were in court today.
2: Saturday, August 29th, it's the debut of Bare Knuckle Fighting Championship in Massachusetts with the fights at Fenway Park. 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
7: If you happen to notice third-string QB Baron Morton punting for the Patriots this weekend against Philly, your eyes weren't playing tricks on you. Starter Bryce Berringer suffered an injury during the game early, and it sounds like he's going to be on the shelf for a while. Head coach Mike Vrabel.
8: Serious enough that we'll probably have to sign a new punter.
7: New England has, picking up Matt Hawk, who was recently waived by Washington. Sox back at it again tonight, the first of 7 straight away from home with Boston and Miami to face the Marlins. Ranger Suarez slated to pitch in the opener tonight, while on the injury front, Roman Anthony is expected to pick up in Worcester with the Woo Sox tomorrow. Infielders Trevor Story and Isaiah Kiner-Falefa will be evaluated by team doctors as they both eye a return to the majors. Chris Fama, WBZ. Boston's News Radio.
9: 3:43, it is time to check traffic and weather together. 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Gina, what's up?
10: Well, nothing good on the turnpike westbound, Ben. We're still kind of in recovery mode from that earlier crash we had

0: in the southbound stretch. On the westbound side, we still have some volume through the Natick and Framingham stretch, and then you're heavy from Route 9 to yet a new crash right at 495 in the Marlborough and Westboro area. So some tough going there. Eastbound's going to slow you down coming into the city, Cambridge Street to just about Fenway downtown Boston. Not too bad. Stowe's okay. The TED is back to the airport, and then southbound out of the tunnel on the expressway, slow down to Columbia Road, and then East Milton to the split. Northbound Adams up to Greenwich, where we just moved a left lane crash over to the breakdown lane to the south of town. 93 still very heavy as you make your way onto 24. 24 southbound, we have a crash at the Horse Bridge, a mile off the Cape on the Bourne side of things. And on the Cape, 6 eastbound, we have police activity before Quaker Meeting House Road. You're backed up about 2 miles there. Gina Tempest at WBC's traffic on the 3s.
1: Looks like a partly cloudy evening tonight. The temperature is 54 in the coolest suburbs, about 64 downtown. Can't rule out a scattered shower, widely scattered shower in some parts of the area tonight, but probably most of us will stay dry. We'll be dry tomorrow with some sun, a few clouds, temperatures in the upper 70s, and mostly sunny on Wednesday, and temperatures near 80. The humidity starts to creep up on Thursday. We'll get in some clouds and some sun, probably more in the cloud department, high of 82, and some showers may push on through as we go through Thursday night. Extended forecast looks like more humid on Friday. Some showers or a thunderstorm and a high around 80.
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1: Good afternoon. I'm Ben Parker. Here are the 5 things you need to know at 3:45. The judge denying a defense motion for a mistrial at Lindsey Clancy's murder trial over comments made by a rebuttal witness for the prosecution. A second human case of West Nile virus has been confirmed in Massachusetts. Officials say this time it's a man in his 60s exposed in Middlesex County. The Trump administration says it will block all potential sources of revenue for Iran in its latest round of sanctions. Vice President J.D. Vance visiting Maine today, campaigning for Republican candidates for Congress. Some big plans are in the works to expand train ridership and frequency of said trains in the Merrimack Valley. WBZ's James Rojas has more.
3: It's being described as the single biggest investment in transportation infrastructure in the history of the Merrimack Valley.
4: This is, yeah, you can clap for that. I know you're getting excited.
3: State Senator Barry Feingold is also applauding the nearly $140 million grant that's being given by the Federal Railroad Administration, which will add a second nearly 7-mile train track.
4: The fact we're going to have more trains run to and from this district going into Boston is going to provide more economic opportunity for people throughout this district. It's also going to make it safer.
3: The funding will also go towards construction of new and improved train platforms, as well as more safety measures, including signal systems and cameras at grade crossings. In Andover, James Rojas, WBZ, Boston's News Radio.
1: Today marks the 35th anniversary of Ukraine's independence. European leaders joining President Volodymyr Zelensky in Kyiv, where they pledge further military and financial support. Meantime, Ukraine and Russia continue to escalate their aerial attacks, killing civilians. Ukrainian strikes recently targeted Russian facilities, killing 3 teens and wounding 6 children. U.S. Southern Command says they've carried out a strike on an alleged drug-carrying boat in the eastern Pacific.
5: U.S. forces have struck another vessel in the eastern Pacific, killing 2 people the Department of Defense accuses of trafficking drugs. U.S. Southern Command says the strike hit a low-profile vessel operating along established narco-trafficking routes in the eastern Pacific. This latest attack brings the death toll in the nearly year-long U.S. campaign of bombing boats in Latin American waters to more than 210 people in more than 60 strikes. As with most of the military statements on strikes in the Eastern Pacific Ocean and Caribbean Sea, the Pentagon did not provide evidence that the vessel was ferrying drugs. President Trump has said the U.S. is in armed conflict with cartels in Latin America, but critics have questioned both the legality and effectiveness of the boat strikes. Marcela Sanchez, Washington.
1: The couple that went viral last month for climbing to the top of the Empire State Building and getting engaged went back to court today.
6: Ivan Kuznetsov and Angelina Nikolaou face a number of charges, including reckless endangerment, burglary, and criminal mischief, for the feat, which ended more than 1,300 feet above Manhattan. The couple, who lives in East Orange, New Jersey, captured the world's attention when they got engaged on the spire July 1st. Kuznetsov and Nikolaou issued a statement before the hearing saying they would respect the legal process and accept the consequences of their actions. Their attorneys argued the charges are too severe because the stunt did not place building occupants or visitors at risk. They'll be back in court September 29th in New York. I'm Darielle Albinger.
1: In Bellingham, a bunch of high school football players are entrusted with some expensive work. WBZ's Heil Schaffel with details.
7: Antron Engineering in Bellingham does some serious business, making parts for aerospace companies like SpaceX.
8: You know, these guys are out there inspecting parts and machining parts that are, you know, incredibly complex.
7: The guys, General Manager Darren Cormier, is talking about there are current and former high school football players from Bellingham. Nine members of the Bellingham squad are now either working for the firm as a summer job or as a brand new career. Darren says the skills they learn on the field are transferable.
8: Discipline, accountability, showing up on time, having a good attitude.
7: Colin, an old lineman on the team, says learning how to work the machines took a while.
9: Yeah, it's the same concept. I mean, you can't just get told to do something and know how to do it right away.
7: Darren and manufacturing manager Mike Milani played for the team in the early 2000s. Milani says given how expensive the equipment is, the willingness to be coached is a vital trait out on the assembly floor.
8: And the one thing I always tell them is ask as many questions as possible because you don't want to make a mistake out here.
7: Kyle Schaffel, WBZ, Boston News Radio.
1: Boston is home to a lot of gardens of many different varieties, and Mayor Michelle Wu is announcing the winners of the 30th annual Mayor's Garden Contest. First place winners in categories like vegetable or herb, pollinator, porch, balcony, and storefront gardens were awarded the coveted Golden Trowel Award from the mayor. Second and third place winners got certificates. The top three winners in each category also got gardener's gift bags from Mahoney's Garden Center. As kids head off to college for the first time, many parents are now becoming empty nesters. To celebrate, their kids are throwing parties that are now going viral on TikTok.
10: She celebrates a lot of milestones for us, and I wanted to be able to give her some of that back.
11: Avery Engelman teaming up with her siblings to celebrate their mom on the eve of her becoming an empty nester.
12: It was wonderful. I was so surprised and at the same time so grateful. I had three letters from each one of my kids. I think it's one of the best gifts I've ever had.
11: Some college-bound kiddos decorating with childhood photos, signs, and nostalgic decor, often incorporating their parents' favorite treats and thank you notes into their own empty nest parties, which have now racked up millions of views on TikTok.
1: That is ABC's Will Gans. Long-standing debate, pancakes or waffles? Today, it's waffles. August 24th commemorates the day the first waffle iron was patented in 1869. The first electric waffle iron wasn't introduced until 1911. And those who don't want to make themselves waffles, frozen Eggo waffles, made their debut in the freezer aisle at supermarkets in 1953. Whether sweet with syrup and whipped cream or savory chicken and waffles, today's the day to enjoy your favorite. 357. Make that 351. We'll check traffic and weather together next.
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14: 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Well, wait a minute. That's every morning.
13: True that.
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1: 353, traffic and weather together. The Subaru retailers of New England, all-wheel drive, traffic on the threes. Hold on, I think Gina's got trouble to tell us about.
0: Yeah, we got a lot of trouble to talk about right now, Ben, including this new incident. It's to the north in town in the Haverhill stretch, 495 northbound. We have a car fire. Sounds as if it may be fully engulfed at 125 in Haverhill. Good news is everyone's out of the vehicle, so no major injuries. Now, to the south of town, also very busy out there. That lower end of 128-95 southbound from 9 down to 93. 93 is jammed onto 24 as they clear this crash on 24 southbound. On the Cape, if you're headed off at the Bourne, it's about a mile there, and 6 eastbound. We have police activity before Quaker Meeting House Road. You're backed up about 2 miles through Sandwich. East on Route 2, we have a left lane disabled vehicle after Baker Avenue. Concord, you have about a half mile delay there. Turnpike westbound, we have a crash working at 495, and now on the 495 southbound side, we have a new crash working at the Turnpike. 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Gina Tempesta, WBC's traffic on the threes.
1: A check of the 4-day WBC AccuWeather forecast now. Here's Brian.
18: Most places will stay dry into early this evening, but there could be a shower in a few spots, mainly north and west of Boston. Then a clear to partly cloudy sky throughout tonight. Lows will range from 54 in the coolest inland suburbs to 64 in Boston. Pleasant tomorrow, sunshine and some clouds, high 79. Can't rule out an afternoon shower tomorrow. Most areas, though, stay dry again and mostly clear tomorrow night. Low 65 in Boston, 50s again in most suburbs. Still nice Wednesday with sunshine, high 80. A little more humid Thursday with more clouds and sun, high 82. And there will likely be a couple of showers and a thunderstorm into Thursday night. I'm AccuWeather meteorologist Brian Thompson, WBZ, Boston's News Radio.
1: 81 in Provincetown, 75 in Worcester, 82 in Norwood, 81 in Beverly, 84 degrees in Boston. 355, it's coming. A lunar eclipse happening this week. NASA's going to be checking it out. Deeply.
13: The next full moon will also have a partial lunar eclipse, and that will make the moon look red, but it's just an illusion. The Sturgeon moon will reach peak illumination just after 9 p.m. on the West Coast on August 27th. No special equipment needed to watch the moon orbit through Earth's shadow. Just look up. And while you're doing that, NASA will use orbiters to measure rapid surface temperature shifts on the moon. They say that data will help them engineer future lunar habitats. I'm Bree Tennis.
1: A viral hit about Boston faces comparisons to a familiar New England sound. On a train back to Boston
19: and we're jumping the cannon. Singer-songwriter Stella Lefty says she wrote the chorus to her song Boston almost on a whim, posting it online without much thought before waking up to find it had gone viral overnight. But fans quickly noticed the track sounded strikingly similar to Noah Kahan's hit Stick Season. But it's the season of the sticks and I. Now Lefty tells Vanity Fair in a deep dive interview that the similarity wasn't intentional, but when Kahn's team reached out, she and her label proactively gave him a writing credit before the song's official release, avoiding any legal dispute. She says, "I don't want to step on anybody's toes." Among other things addressed in the interview, Lefty addressed her lineage and how she's the daughter of a billionaire co-founder of Groupon. Jay Willett, WBZ Boston's News Radio. Then I'll dream
1: each night of some. 357 coming up on WBZ. Gas prices jumping again ahead of the upcoming Labor Day weekend.
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1: 84 degrees in Boston at 4 o'clock. Good afternoon. I'm Ben Parker. Here's what's happening. The jury was sent home early today at the Lindsey Clancy murder trial after the defense asked for a mistrial following a prosecution witness bringing up mortal sin, which is a topic the judge called inappropriate. The judge denied the defense's request but said he would talk to the witness. WBZ TV's Jordan Jagelinger, meantime, with more on this morning's testimony at Plymouth Superior Court.
24: Monday morning started with defense attorney Kevin Reddington cross-examining psychiatrist Dr. Avra Mack.
25: Your Honor, is there a question before the witness?
26: I already asked the question. I'm looking at him staring back at me.
24: Tense moments in court as Mac appeared via Zoom. The defense argues Clancy was experiencing postpartum psychosis and didn't understand what she was doing was wrong at the time her children were killed. Mac testified Clancy was suffering from major depressive disorder, but said she showed no signs of psychosis or mania.
1: Testimony is expected to resume in the morning. Closing arguments could come later this week. The Trump administration announcing more sanctions for countries they say do business with Iran. Treasury Secretary Scott Bessent says the U.S. is widening its scope when it comes to applying economic pressure on Iran. He didn't say which specific countries would be impacted, but did give this warning.
27: We know who they are. They know who they are. So when the hammer of U.S. Treasury actions falls upon them, they will have no one to blame but themselves.
1: Bessent saying President Trump is reaching out to various nations with requests to end their business with Iran. The United Arab Emirates last week said it would suspend all of its trade with Iran. As the new school year gets underway, President Trump's highlighting his efforts to expand educational freedom.
28: We're putting the parents back in charge. They're the ones that love our children. They're the ones that should be in charge.
1: The president saying previous administrations allowed test scores to fall, and he accused them of targeting patriot parents who are speaking out at school board meetings. He called the test scores to be better as the U.S. spends more than any other country on education. Labor Day weekend is late this year. Nonetheless, travel's looking to be an event, and Boston is right smack dab in the middle of it.
29: While the winners for
3: popular Labor Day destinations were Alaskan cruises and their port cities. Would it surprise you to know that Boston is like among the top three destinations for Labor Day travel?
5: Yeah, I think it kind of would. I might think people would go more south given the time of year. I mean, I'm coming from Texas and it's obviously cooler here than it is there. So maybe, yeah, I guess people coming up instead of going down.
3: If you're planning to drive out of town, the worst time to leave is on Friday, anywhere between noon and 8 o'clock at night. That's according to AAA Northeast.
6: Use it as a day to kind of recharge and get ready for the rest of the week. I take that as a three-day weekend very seriously every year.
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1: Labor Day itself is 2 weeks from today, September 7th, the latest possible date for the holiday. Gas prices, as of right now, sit at $4.07 a gallon across the Commonwealth on average. That's up a nickel from last week. Coming up on WBZ, getting a good look at the thousands of animals who call the area off Cape Cod their home. 4:03, traffic and weather together. The Subaru retailers of New England, all-wheel drive, traffic on the threes. Some people would like to get home, Gina.
0: Yeah, it's not going to be that easy depending on where you are headed. Actually, Ben, if you're headed northbound through the city, that's going to be a tough one as well. On the expressway, it's going to be heavy from Adams Street up past Neponset, now from Mass Ave into the tunnel. We're just getting word of a crash inside the tunnel over in the left-hand lane, so that's what's going to bog you down there. And it's no fun if you're leaving the city on the expressway southbound. Let's check that ride. As we say good afternoon to Jack Hart in the Need to Bank Traffic Drone Report.
7: Good afternoon, Gina. As you come through the Tip O'Neill Tunnel southbound about halfway through, you run into that solid afternoon traffic right now. And solid down to Columbia Road. Things ease out a little bit. And by the time you get down to Granite Ave, though, you got solid traffic right down into the Braintree split, continuing down to about Route 28 in Randolph. I'm Jack Hart with the Needham Bang Traffic Drone Report.
0: Yeah, and in Randolph, we just cleared up that earlier crash at 24 southbound at the Horse Bridge, but you're still in recovery mode there. Gina Tempesta, WBC's traffic on the threes.
1: We had a pretty nice day today. We'll have a pretty nice night tonight. We do need to watch out in a few spots, especially north and west of Boston, where a stray shower could pop up. It won't be much of a big deal, but you've been warned. 54 in the coolest suburbs tonight, about 64 downtown. Tomorrow, we'll have some sun. We'll have some clouds. The humidity will still be on the lower side. Temperatures making a run toward 80. We should hit 80 Wednesday with lower humidity and mostly sunny skies. And then the humidity gets back in here Thursday. More clouds than sun. May get a couple of showers by nighttime. And then on Friday, mostly cloudy, humid, a couple of showers or a thunderstorm with a high near 80. Right now it is 84 degrees in Boston. Say hello to the mayor. Not the official mayor, since the town of Rockport doesn't elect one, but one local resident still has earned the title.
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1: Hey, the view's pretty good from up here. We're talking about an aerial survey off New England's coast over the Northeast Canyons and Seamounts Marine National Monument. Survey observers with the New England Aquarium sighted more than 2,000 animals during a recent flight that showcases the area's extraordinary biodiversity. Scientists with the aquarium's Anderson Cabot Center for Ocean Life flew over the area August 16th. They sighted 15 different marine species, among them 1,800 dolphins across four species, a sperm whale, humpback whale, and endangered fin whale. Mother and calf feeding in the area also spotted. Manta rays, devil rays, and other creatures, some that are from warm water climates. Catherine McKenna, an associate research scientist at the aquarium's Anderson Cabot Center, says the diversity of sightings was truly remarkable. Special delivery and sort of a secret one, at SeaWorld San Diego.
11: Three rescued beluga whales arrived under secrecy Saturday morning. The whales delivered to a holding pool in the Wild Arctic facility by crane after a 12-hour journey from Canada. The transport included special stretchers to accommodate the 1,500-pound whales, multiple animal care experts, and a Qatar Airways cargo plane. The whales are part of 30 stranded at the closed marine land in Canada. There are eight left to be relocated. They will go to SeaWorld San Antonio and an aquarium in Spain. I'm Bree Tennis.
1: Maybe they were looking for picnic baskets. Officials in Colorado are seeing a sharp increase of bear encounters with humans.
12: Colorado Parks and Wildlife say there were four bear attacks in just the last week, including one that sent a man to the hospital. Data from the agency shows Colorado bear encounters are at a record high, with over 6,100 reports so far this year, which is up nearly 97% from the same period last year. A rise in bear encounters has also been reported in California, Montana, New Mexico, and Oregon. I'm Monica Nelson.
1: 408, off to Wall Street we go. Andrew O'Day is at Bloomberg. Well, at least we had the Dow.
13: Yeah, at least we did. This day kind of ends the way we thought it would, because the indexes were this way all day. Dow up 140 at the closing bell. NASDAQ down 200 at the closing bell. That's about 0.75%. S&P 500 down 22. We never had these indexes all going in the same direction today. Looking to sell off some of its non-petro operations, Shell is attracting interest from several potential buyers for its U.S. chemicals business. The Financial Times says ExxonMobil is one of the top bidders for the unit that could fetch as much as $8 billion. The portfolio includes major facilities in Louisiana and Texas and a chemicals complex in western Pennsylvania capable of producing as much as 1.6 million tons of polymers a year. Andrew O'Day, Bloomberg Business on WBZ, Boston's News Radio.
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5: If you happen to notice third-string QB Baron Morton punting for the Patriots this weekend against Philly, your eyes weren't playing tricks on you. Starter Bryce Berringer suffered an injury during the game early, and it sounds like he's going to be on the shelf for a while. Head coach Mike Vrabel.
6: Serious enough that we'll probably have to sign a new punter.
5: New England has picking up Matt Hawk, who was recently waived by Washington. Sox back at it again tonight, the first of seven straight away from home with Boston and Miami to face the Marlins. Ranger Suarez slated to pitch in the opener tonight, while on the injury front, Roman Anthony is expected to pick up in Worcester with the WooSox tomorrow. Infielders Trevor Story and Isaiah Kiner-Falefa will be evaluated by team doctors as they both eye a return to the majors. Chris Fama, WBZ. Boston's News Radio.
7: 4:13, traffic and weather together. 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Gina, where are we starting?
8: Let's start to the north of town, shall we? Ben, we had a car fire that was fully engulfed. 495 northbound at 125 in Haverhill. No major injuries, so some good news there. Two right lanes, however, are closed, and you're backed up about 3 miles, so that's not good news. Also tough on the expressway, northbound Adams Street up to Neponset, and then jam from Mass Ave in because we have a left lane crash just inside the tunnel that's going to slow you down there. And it's a tough one coming out of the tunnel on the expressway southbound. Let's see that right now with Jack Hart of the Need to Bank Traffic Drone Report.
9: Well, thank you, Gina. Very heavy coming out of the Tip O'Neill Tunnel. About halfway down that, halfway through that stretch, you run into the heavy delays. Things open up a little bit after Columbia Road. And then you actually have a little bit of running room through the Savin Hill area. Get down towards Granite Avenue, though. Solid traffic down to the Braintree split. An earlier issue down in by Route 28 and Randolph has cleared. So that's making travel on Route 93 after Route 37 a little better. I'm Jack Hart with the Needham Bank Traffic Tone Report.
8: And if you're headed off the Cape right now, about a mile at both bridges. Gina Tempesta, WBC's traffic on the threes.
7: We had a pretty nice day today. Well, we still have a pretty nice day going. It's partly sunny skies, humidity on the lower end, and temperatures about 54 in the suburbs tonight with lows of about 64 in downtown Boston. So we stay pretty decent as we head through the evening, and a pretty decent day tomorrow. Lower humidity, sun, cloud 79. Wednesday near 80, mostly sunny skies. And then Thursday, we'll squeeze back out some humidity, and we may squeeze out a couple of showers, especially in the evening on Thursday. And then Friday looks to be humid with mostly cloudy skies, a couple of showers or a thunderstorm around. Temperatures right around 80 degrees.
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7: Good afternoon. I'm Ben Parker. Here are the five things you need to know at 4:15. The second human case of West Nile virus confirmed in Massachusetts. It's again been confirmed in Middlesex County. The Trump administration promising more economic sanctions for countries that do business with Iran. A party bus DJ's arrested in Dorchester, allegedly stabbed someone during a fight on board that bus. Veterans from towns served by the Steamship Authority can now apply for half-price fares. A shakeup in Saugus. There were plans to pave a busy street in the city, but that has been postponed. WBC's James Rojas with details.
10: A switcheroo on Summer Street. National Grid had a plan to begin repaving the 2,100-foot stretch of pavement between Appleton and Main Street starting today, following a major gas line restoration project. A town engineer, however, tells me it's looking more like Thursday, a move that some, like Gene, could see affecting an already busy area.
11: And they got early voting, too, starting today. Well, I actually started Saturday, so that's going to mean a lot more cars with people early voting.
10: Folks who did receive advance warnings were surprised to find no crews, cones, or signage. Gene thinks there should have been a little better communication.
11: Definitely, because like I said, I live right up the street and I didn't hear anything. I didn't get no emails. No, you just told me, and I didn't know.
10: In Saugus, James Rojas, WBZ, Boston's News Radio.
7: Today in federal court, it was the start of a federal extortion trial for Suffolk County Sheriff Stephen Tompkins. Boston sheriff was indicted on charges alleging he extorted an executive at a Boston cannabis company so he could own stock in the business, then demanded money back when the investment didn't pay off. Tompkins pleaded not guilty to the two extortion charges at his arraignment last year. He had been convicted of murder, and now a former sheriff's deputy has died in prison.
12: Former Illinois Sheriff's Deputy Sean Grayson has died while serving a 20-year prison sentence. Grayson's fatal shooting of Sonia Massey, a black woman, became a flashpoint over police use of force. Grayson was convicted of second-degree murder in October and sentenced in January. In May, he sought medical release under an Illinois law for prisoners with terminal illnesses or serious medical conditions. The Illinois Prisoner Review Board denied his request last month. Grayson had been diagnosed with colon cancer before shooting Massey in July 2024. Her death led to protests and legislative changes in Illinois. I'm Mike Hempen.
7: We are in the final month of summer, and the summer surge of COVID-19 cases is underway, as we hear from WBZ's Matt Phipps.
13: The CDC says COVID infections are on the rise in nearly every state, with the biggest uptick in the South and West. Data collected through wastewater shows cases seem to be lower than this time last year, but have more than doubled since July. MassGov reports almost 6% of all ER visits here in Massachusetts are due to acute respiratory diseases, including COVID-19, RSV, and influenza, which represents a very low overall severity level. Matt Phipps, WBZ, Boston's News Radio.
7: Well, pardon the pun, but the percentage of Americans who admit to smoking marijuana is at an all-time high. A new Gallup poll finds 17% of Americans say they smoke marijuana, a number that has more than doubled since 2013. 15% more say they consume marijuana edibles. The survey also finds pot smokers tend to be less educated, less religious, and make less money. 11%, according to Gallup, admit they smoke cigarettes. That is down. The number used to be as high as 45%. Rock on or not. WBZ's Drew Mulholland says between a rock and a hard place goes to a hard place.
14: Big changes at the MTV Video Music Awards. Or is it here to stay? The VMAs will no longer celebrate the best rock video of the year. What? The full list of nominations were announced last week, but the best rock category is not among them. Viewers will now be asked to vote for the best alternative video, whatever that means, in 2026. The VMAs will take place on September 27th. By the way, the first VMA best rock video was straight out of 1989. Sounded a little something like this. Sweet Child of Mine by Guns N' Roses. Beat Out Pour Some Sugar on Me by Def Leppard. One by Metallica. And Ragdoll by Boston's own Aerosmith. This song went on to do good things. Drew Mulholland, WBZ, Boston's News Radio.
7: It is 4:20 on August 24th. Hey, this guy's been around. Musician David Freiberg's 88 today, born in Boston. He co-wrote the hit, this one, Jane, for Jefferson Starship. He was also with Quicksilver Messenger Service and Jefferson Airplane. Former WWE promoter Vince McMahon is 81 today. Actress Ann Archer is 79. Police Academy star, and he starred in movies like Three Men and a Baby and Cocoon as well. Actor Steve Guttenberg is 68. Here's another guy who's been around. Everybody's out tonight. Whether on his own or with the Allman Brothers and Dead & Company, bassist Oteil Burbridge is 62 today. By the way, he plays the Somerville Theater both in October and November. Actor and late show personality Craig Kilborn is 64. Academy Award-winning actress Marlee Matlin is 61. Actor, comedian, sometime controversy magnate Dave Chappelle is 53. And he played R2-D2 in Star Wars. Actor Kenny Baker, born this day in 1934. 421, traffic and weather together is straight ahead.
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18: 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They say good afternoon. They'll walk the job with you, before and after. I'm always on the job. I'll wash anywhere. I don't care. You know what? I'll give you my cell. 617-908-1328.
7: 423, traffic and weather together. The Subaru Retailers of New England all-wheel drive traffic on the 3 is brought to you by Atlantic Power Cleaning. Gina, where are we going to begin?
8: We're going to start to the west of town. A couple of crashes to get through right now, Ben, including one westbound at 495 in the Westboro stretch on the turnpike. Then after that, we have a disabled vehicle at the Westboro Service Plaza eastbound. We have a new crash coming in at 290 in Auburn. And then 495 southbound, we have a crash that's in the clearing stages at the turnpike in Hopkinton. Now, that's the ride to the west of town. Let's check the ride to the south of town on that lower end of 128 with Jack Hart in the Nita Bank Traffic Drone Report.
9: Well, thank you, Gina. Coming off the Mass Pike heading southbound, you're in okay shape past Route 9. Get down towards Highland Avenue in Needham. If you've got heavy traffic right now, right down to Route 95 in Canton, getting onto 93 heading northbound. And then it remains heavy up to Route 24 in Randolph. Slow moving from Route 28 and Randolph right up to the Braintree Merge. Northbound looks okay. I'm Jack Hart in the Needham Bank Traffic Zone Report.
8: And we're actually getting a report of a crash in that backup right now, Jack, at 37 in Braintree on 93 northbound. If you're headed off the Cape, we have a disabled vehicle on the Sagamore Bridge. You backed up about 3 miles there. Gina Tempesta, WBZ's traffic on the threes.
7: Hey, check of the 4-day WBZ AccuWeather forecast brought to us by Pioneer Basement Sump Pump Geeks. Here's Brian.
19: A few spots may see a shower into early this evening, especially north and west of the city. Otherwise, clear to partly cloudy tonight. Lows ranging from 54 in the coolest inland suburbs to 64 in downtown Boston. A nice day tomorrow with sunshine and some clouds. Maybe an afternoon shower in a few spots, high 79. Clear to partly cloudy tomorrow night. Low 65 in Boston. 50s again in most suburbs. Mostly sunny. Still very nice on Wednesday. High temperature close to 80. Will be a little more humid on Thursday with more clouds and sun. A high of 82. And there will likely be a couple of showers and a thunderstorm into Thursday night. I'm AccuWeather meteorologist Brian Thompson, WBZ, Boston's News Radio.
7: Right now it is 79 degrees in Gloucester, 81 in Methuen, 82 in Concord, 84 degrees in Boston.
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7: 425 as we check New England business. And the band plays on, at least for a couple more days. The Boston Symphony Orchestra and its musicians have agreed to a 48-hour extension of their collective bargaining agreement, a move suggesting they could be nearing a deal to prevent the first strike in the ensemble's 145-year history. The Boston Musicians Association authorized a strike ahead of a contract expiration yesterday, but that contract has now been extended until tomorrow. The BSO CEO, Chad Smith, says the extension is pending a ratification vote by the BMA and the Boston Symphony Orchestra Players Committee. The orchestra, by the way, their season scheduled to open on September 17th. Wall Street had a day today. Well, depending on where you were looking, it was a good day or a bad day. The Dow, good, up 140 points. The S&P 500, not so good, down 22. The NASDAQ, really not so good, losing 0.75%, 200 points down. 427 coming up on WBZ and the news at 4:30. Developments in Worcester. We'll have the latest on the search for a missing woman.
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7: It is 74 degrees in Boston at 4:30. Good afternoon. I'm Ben Parker. Here's what's happening. We are following breaking news this afternoon out of Worcester. After nearly a week, police say they have found a body they believe to be Karen Solomon near the Fairlawn Rehabilitation Hospital.
0: Observing a deceased body in the woods. Upon further examination, we believe this person to be Karen Solomon. In addition to the surrounding area, we did locate a handgun in the area of the body. Again, this is a preliminary identification. Forensically, this still needs to be vetted through the ME's office.
7: That is Worcester Police Chief Paul Saucier. He says they believe this was a murder-suicide. Police had issued an arrest warrant for Karen Solomon in connection with the death of her veteran Worcester police officer husband, Kurt, who was found dead inside their home last week. In a statement, the Solomon family thanked law enforcement for their hard work in the case. A heated day in Plymouth Superior Court for the Lindsay Clancy murder trial. The defense moving for a mistrial. WBZ's Brooke McCarthy with details.
1: When I said, isn't suicide a mortal sin?
2: Can I see counsel over here?
3: That testimony from forensic psychologist Kirk Heilbrin caused the defense to move for a mistrial in the Lindsay Clancy murder trial. The defense arguing the phrase mortal sin was an issue last week with the prosecution.
2: I'm not going to declare a mistrial this time.
3: Judge William Sullivan telling the jury those comments need to be stricken from the record, adding he was going to speak to the witness.
2: I'm going to tell him that's an inappropriate ear of inquiry and that this witness's understanding of Catholic dogma or Catholic teaching is irrelevant.
3: Before all this, Heilbrin said there were inconsistencies between what Clancy said and how psychotic episodes are typically reported. Brooke McCarthy, WBZ, Boston's News Radio.
7: An altercation on a party bus in Dorchester leads to a person being stabbed and a man arrested. This all happened a little before 1 this morning near the South Bay Mall. Police say when they arrived, the victim was being treated by Boston EMS and was transported to a local hospital with a non-life-threatening injury. After getting a description, police canvassed the area and found a person matching the description, with blood on his hand and underneath his fingernails, and when was asked about it, told police he was involved in a fight. Stanley Saintile of Waltham was charged with aggravated assault and battery. The sheriff of Suffolk County is on trial. Jury selection underway in Boston Federal Court.
5: It's been a year now since Suffolk County Sheriff Stephen Tompkins was arrested by the FBI, accused of extorting a local cannabis company. Now he's facing trial as federal prosecutors allege he pressured an executive for stocks, then demanded a refund when the investment didn't pay off. As it allegedly happened, the company had been trying to enter a partnership with the sheriff's department as part of securing a license. The executive says he feared Tompkins could tank it. Now, Tompkins is still the sheriff, and he's long been an influential figure in local Democratic politics. He's been on medical leave, with Mark Lawhorn designated as special sheriff and leading the department. Tompkins has maintained his innocence. He's pleaded not guilty to 2 federal extortion charges. Madison Rogers, WBZ, Boston's News Radio.
7: Coming up on WBZ, some Bellingham football players are hard at work off the field. 4:33, traffic and weather together. The Subaru Retailers of New England, all-wheel drive, traffic on the threes. Gina Tempestis keeping an eye on what's happening on the roads.
8: Yeah, it's pretty busy out there right now, but I'm going to start up to the south of town where we have about a 4-mile backup at the Sagamore Bridge if you're headed off Cape. Not helping that there is a disabled right on the bridge itself on that northbound side. About a mile on the Bourne side of things, and more delays to the south of town on that lower end of 128. Let's check that right now with Jack Hart of the Needham Bank Traffic Drone Report.
9: Well, thank you, Gina. Traveling on southbound on 128 right now, Route 95. Traffic starts, a heavy delay start after Highland Avenue. Continue heavy down to, they continue on to Route 93 up to Route 24. Then once you get beyond Route 24, we've got some solid traffic heading right up to a crash that occurred just before Route 37 in the Braintree area. Going to take you a while. Heading in the opposite direction, things look okay. I'm Jack Hart of the Needham Bank Traffic Drone Report.
8: And then if you're trying to get south of the city, it's going to be heavy off the Zakin Bridge into the tunnel down to about Columbia Road, and then stop and go from Neponset down to the split. Northbound's heavy from East Milton up to Neponset Mass Ave as they clear a crash inside the tunnel. Gina Tempesta, WBC's traffic on the threes.
7: Checking the 4-day WBC AccuWeather forecast. Lower in the humidity department today, and not a bad day with the sun shining. Temperatures many places getting into the low 80s. Tonight will be about 64 downtown, 54 in the coolest suburbs with clear to partly cloudy skies. It could be a random shower in a couple of spots, especially north and west of town, but most places won't see one tonight at all. Pleasant with sun and clouds tomorrow, 79, mostly sunny. Still quite nice tomorrow, lower humidity, about 80. And then more humidity gets in here Thursday. We'll have some sun, we'll have some clouds, highs in the low 80s, and a couple of showers at night, maybe a shower or thunderstorm around on Friday. Right now, 84 degrees in Boston. It's a touchdown of a job for some high school football players this summer. Some are will be hitting the field soon, but right now, they're machinists working the floor at a major Bellingham shop.
6: Antron Engineering in Bellingham makes super precise parts for aerospace giants like SpaceX. This summer, some of those pricey pieces are being machined by a high school football team.
10: Attention to detail and focus on the basics, right? And that is kind of the way they go about it in the football program, where it's the process, right?
6: General Manager Darren Cormier played ball for Bellingham in the early 2000s. He's been scouting kids at games and elsewhere looking for fresh talent. Filled the assembly floor in an industry that badly needs a new generation of workers. There are now 9 current and recent players on staff, like Colin, a center and defensive end.
11: There's several people that ask me, like, how to get a job here.
6: They make good money for a summer job, and manufacturing manager Mike Milani says the kids still in high school get skills they won't find elsewhere.
10: I think it's symbiotic because, you know, whether these guys stay in machining or not, they're learning their first jobs.
6: Kyle Schaffel, WBZ, Boston's News Radio.
7: A week from tomorrow is September. Already, though, it's back to school for some.
12: Several cities and towns in Massachusetts welcome students back to class this week, a full 2 weeks before Labor Day, which is late this year. Lawrence and Southbridge students get the rude awakening this morning. Revere and Fitchburg go tomorrow. Many communities prefer to wait till after Labor Day, September 7th this year, to return. Either way, Massachusetts law requires 180 days of learning to complete a full year. Time to hit the books, kids. Jay Willett, WBZ, Boston's News Radio.
7: Taking a deep breath when it comes to college life. While some kids are off to university this fall, others are in pause mode when it comes to higher education. More from WBZ's Drew Mulholland.
13: Yeah, students and their families continue to question the career value of a high-priced secondary education. The teenage pipeline to these institutions is clearly shape-shifting. A new report finds higher ed is growing in the South and shrinking here in the Northeast and in California. But experts say the rearrangement won't hit each region the same. Today's college students are more Latino than white and overall more cost-conscious than ever before. Axios reports the number of teenage high school graduates in the U.S. is expected to plummet 13% in the next decade plus, with the drop-off especially noticeable in today's major college cities. Drew Mulholland, WBZ, Boston's News Radio.
7: At 4:38, we head off to Wall Street. Andrew O'Day is at Bloomberg. There was a drop-off on part of the markets today.
14: Yes, there was. Wall Street's indexes picked a pattern right at the start and stuck with it all the way to the end. Dow up, others down. Dow gained 140. NASDAQ fell 200. That's 0.75%. S&P 500 down 22. This takes noisy neighbors to new heights. California's Universal Studios Hollywood theme park butts right up against a residential area, so neighbors were understandably nervous when it was built.

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3: If you happen to notice third string QB Baron Morton punting for the Patriots this weekend against Philly, your eyes weren't playing tricks on you. Starter Bryce Berringer suffered an injury during the game early, and it sounds like he's going to be on the shelf for a while. Head coach Mike Vrabel.
4: Serious enough that we'll probably have to sign a new punter.
3: New England has picking up Matt Hawk, who was recently waived by Washington. Sox back at it again tonight, the first of seven straight away from home with Boston and Miami to face the Marlins. Rangers Suarez slated to pitch in the opener tonight, while on the injury front, Roman Anthony is expected to pick up in Worcester with the Woo Sox tomorrow. Infielders Trevor Story and Isaiah Kiner-Falefa will be evaluated by team doctors as they both eye a return to the majors. Chris Fama, WBZ. Boston's News Radio.
5: 4:43, traffic and weather together. 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Gina, you've got some things.
6: Yeah, we got some things to talk about, that's for sure, Ben. But we're going to start with some good news. We cleared that earlier car fire. 495 northbound in the Haverhill stretch, getting by 125. So all lanes have been reopened. You've got about a 3-mile backup of residual delays there. About a 4-mile backup to the south of town. If you're trying to head off the Cape right now at the Sagamore Bridge, we had an earlier disabled vehicle on the bridge itself that was not helping. At a mile at the Bourne side of things, it's still pretty slow on that lower end of 128 as we keep an eye to the south of town. Let's see how that looks now with Jack Hart and the Needham Bank Traffic Drone Report.
7: Well, thank you, Gene. A little bit better. Traffic, the heavy delays start after Kendrick Street in the Needham stretch, and they continue heavy right down, a little extra heavy right around Route 109. Get onto Route 93 heading northbound, though, down in Canton, and we're seeing things okay up into Route, slow moving to Route 24.

0: After Route 28, though, in Randolph, we've got some solid traffic right up to Route 37. We've got a crash there. That's helping to tie things up. That's affecting the traffic in the opposite direction as well. And continuing back, heading up towards the Mass Pike on 95, things look okay. I'm Jack Hart in the Needham Bank Traffic Drone Report.
1: And then if you're trying to get to the south from the town, it's going to be slow off the Zagan Bridge into the tunnel. Stop and go right down to Neponset and then East Milton to the split. Northbound's going to be East Milton pretty much up to Neponset and then Mass Ave as they clear a crash inside the tunnel. Gina Tempesta, WBC's Traffic on the Threes.
2: All right, tonight looks okay. We could see an isolated shower in a couple of spots, but probably most of us won't see anything at all. Well, I mean, besides clear to partly cloudy skies. Temperatures later tonight, about 54 in the coolest suburb, 64 downtown. A pleasant day tomorrow. The humidity stays low. A mix of sun and clouds, high 79. 80 ought to do it on Wednesday with mostly sunny skies. And then Thursday, we start to pick up more humidity. We may fire off a shower Thursday evening. And then a shower or thunderstorm or two around on Friday with more humidity and temperatures close to 80.
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2: Good afternoon. I'm Ben Parker. Here are the five things you need to know at 4:45. Police in Worcester now believe they found the body of Karen Solomon, the woman wanted in her police officer husband's death. President Trump accusing Canada of ripping off the United States for years as both sides escalate the trade war. Court over for the day at the Lindsay Clancy murder trial after the defense moved for a mistrial but was rejected by the judge. A second human case of West Nile virus has been confirmed in Massachusetts, another one in Middlesex County. A new memorial in North Andover honors veterans who served the war on terror. WBZ Sherry Small has details.
4: Atop the new monument at Patriots Memorial Park in North Andover sits a powerful symbol honoring service members killed in action. The bronze statue is a battlefield cross featuring a fallen warrior's helmet, resting on an inverted rifle placed in combat boots and draped with dog tags.
5: It memorializes a lot of sacrifice.
4: This man and his wife walk their dog through the park every day. They've watched the monument go up.
6: We've taken pictures and sent them to family members just to show them, you know, what's going on here, because it is a very impressive monument.
5: We had a family member wounded in Afghanistan, and I showed him pictures and he loved it.
4: The Global War on Terror monument will be officially dedicated on September 11th, the 25th anniversary of the 9/11 terrorist attacks. In North Andover, Sherry Small, WBZ Boston's News Radio.
2: Massachusetts is on track to get millions of dollars to increase train capacity and reliability in the Merrimack Valley. WBZ's James Rojas with more.
7: I want to say thanks a million, or maybe in this case, thanks $139.6 million.
8: That's MBTA General Manager and Transportation Interim Secretary Phil Eng here at the Ballard Vale Station. He was among those detailing the federal grants and the effort to add another train track along the existing single track.
7: Single track territory bottlenecks trains. It forces passenger trains and freight trains to coordinate around one another. And currently, if a train does experience an issue, it can stop every train behind it, leading to significant delays, not just for that train, but the entire corridor.
8: When the Haverhill double track project is complete, there will be 6.8 miles of new track that will be laid. A construction timeline has not been announced. In Andover, James Rojas, WBZ, Boston's News Radio.
2: 'Tis the season for mail-in ballots. Now the U.S. Postal Service releases a new rule adding verification requirements to all of those ballots. Changes won't go into effect until the court lifts its current injunction, but the mail service says the changes would occur immediately if given the go-ahead.
9: And the Postal Service says it's implementing an executive order that was signed by the president in March that would require states to submit lists of each voter's name and address in order to receive a mail-in ballot. The Postal Service also, in its new rule, would require new barcodes that would go on every mail-in ballot. States would be required to input their information into what's being called a federal ballot mail portal before that ballot will be accepted for mailing.
2: That's Stephen Portnoy on ABC's Start Here podcast. More than 40,000 people have been forced to leave their homes in Nevada. They're being threatened by a fast-moving, out-of-control brush fire outside Reno.
10: Officials saying the Hawk Fire may have been purposely set. An investigation is underway. Flames burning close to the city's densely populated foothills. Neighborhoods left looking apocalyptic. Buildings reduced to rubble.
11: Tons and tons of children.
10: Families filling up shelters. One little girl still wearing her cheerleading uniform.
12: fire sweeping over our head, and so we're like, we got to get out of here.
10: Jason Davis telling us how he made it out.
2: That's ABC's Melissa Aiden. Back on the ground and back to reality for the couple who climbed to the top of the Empire State Building last month. The pair face a number of charges, including reckless endangerment, burglary, and criminal mischief for that feat, which ended more than 1,300 feet above Manhattan after the couple got engaged. Their attorneys argue the charges are too severe because the stunt did not place building occupants or visitors at risk. They're due back in court September 29th. An end to an illegal agreement between two major companies for renters in New York State as Redfin and Zillow come to a settlement.
13: Attorney General Letitia James says New York was one of five states that sued the two companies for violating antitrust laws after Zillow paid Redfin $100 million to stop its rental advertisements and transfer all its clients to Zillow. Redfin then agreed to exclusively show copies of apartments listed on Zillow, with James saying it resulted in higher pricing and fewer choices for renters and property owners. Under the settlement, the companies now must resume competing with each other. In New York, I'm Natalie Migliori.
2: Kids are showing off their pets at the Marshfield Fair. Though we're not talking about dogs and cats here.
14: Never had a bad day at the fair. From roller coaster rides and carnival games to petting zoos and exotic animals, the Marshfield Fair really has it all.
15: There's a lot to do at this fair compared to a lot of fairs. It really is. You could be busy for a couple days, I think.
14: The goats are keeping Joseph with 4-H busy, but he can still squeeze in a nap in the stables.
16: First year, I fell asleep in her goat pen, which I just did. I just woke up. And she was like all snuggled with me. It's the best moment of my life.
14: Each day, kids show off their animals to the crowd, and Mary is certainly not sheepish.
17: When I was a little kid showing a sheep, I had a lot of trouble, like, fitting them, but now I've grown up and I know how to better, so, like, that's cleaning them up and, like, clipping their hooves and washing them correctly. Their armpits get really gross, kind of like humans.
14: The fair is open daily through Sunday. From Marshfield, I'm Jared Brosnan, WBZ Boston's News Radio.
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2: 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The Subaru Retailers of New England all-wheel drive traffic on the threes. Gina Tempesta, you are taking us where?
1: We're going to go to the south of town right now, Ben. We have a new crash that's coming into us, 95 southbound at 140 in Foxborough. Do not have a lane on it yet, but you're already back to Route 1 if you're trying to make your way off the Cape. Still about 4 miles at the Sagamore Bridge, cleared and earlier disabled off the bridge itself, northbound at about a mile at the Bourne side of things, that lower end of 128 to the south. Not too bad, a little slow in Dedham, and then 93 is going to be slow coming off of 95 to the northbound side with a crash working in the left-hand lane at 37 in Braintree. That's the right to the south. Let's check the right to the north on that upper end of 128 now. That's where we find Jack Hart and the Needham Bank Traffic Drone Report.
0: Well, thank you, Gina. Traffic is moving through the Lexington area, a little slow just after Route 2A, heading up towards Routes 4 and 225. And you're in okay shape. You get it's slow moving, but then you get to Route 38 in the Woburn area. You've got some solid traffic right up to Route 93. Once you get through there after Route 28, some pockets up through the Linfield area. Southbound, heavy through Linfield, getting into Wakefield. After that, it's okay. I'm Jack Hart with the Needham Bank Traffic Drone Report.
1: And still looking at delays to the west of town on the westbound side of the turnpike. We have a left lane disabled after Route 9. Eastbound, we have a crash at 290 in Auburn. Gina Tempesta, WBC's traffic on the 3s.
2: A check of the 4-day WBC AccuWeather forecast now. Here's Brian.
6: We'll have a shower at a few spots into early this evening, mainly north and west of Boston. Otherwise, a clear to partly cloudy sky tonight. Lows will range from 54 in the coolest inland suburbs to 64 in downtown Boston. A lot of sunshine for tomorrow. There will be some clouds mixed in into the afternoon. There might be, again, a stray afternoon shower, a high of 79. Clear to partly cloudy tomorrow night. Low 65 downtown. It'll be in the 50s again in most suburbs. Nice day Wednesday, lots of sunshine, high near 80. A little more humid by Thursday with more clouds and sun, high 82, and there could be a couple of showers and a thunderstorm into Thursday night. I'm AccuWeather meteorologist Brian Thompson, WBZ, Boston's News Radio.
2: Right now it is 81 degrees in New Bedford, 81 in Falmouth. Fitchburg's at 79. It's 79 in Beverly and 84 degrees in Boston. 4:55. So you've raised the kids and now they're leaving. College or real-world departures can be emotional for the adults. Now a heartwarming trend as kids are throwing parties to honor their empty nester parents.
22: She celebrates a lot of milestones for us, and I wanted to be able to give her some of that back.
23: Avery Engelman teaming up with her siblings to celebrate their mom on the eve of her becoming an empty nester.
24: It was wonderful. I was so surprised and at the same time so grateful. I had three letters from each one of my kids. I think it's one of the best gifts I've ever had.
23: Some college-bound kiddos decorating with childhood photos, signs, and nostalgic decor, often incorporating their parents' favorite treats and thank you notes into their own empty nest parties, which have now racked up millions of views on TikTok.
2: That is ABC's Will Gans. August has been hot. And I'm not just talking about the temperatures. At the North American box office, things have been cooking. A new all-time August high, thanks in part to Spider-Man. With still a week to go in the month, the box office total's already reached $1.1 billion. That surpasses the previous record of $1.019 billion set in 2016. The August box office now on pace to double last year's August total with one more week to go. Taking a break at Bonnaroo. After this year's festival in Tennessee took place from June 11th to the 14th with Noah Kahan, The Strokes, and Weird Al Yankovic among the artists performing, severe weather disrupted the final day, and that forced the festival to cancel the event for the second straight year. The Bonnaroo Music and Arts Festival announcing it's canceled its shows for 2027. Organizers say Bonnaroo will be taking a much-needed year off. And into the fray in wine country in California. The Fray, set to headline this year's One Mind Music Festival. It's scheduled at the Staglin Family Vineyard in Napa Valley, September 19th. The Fray celebrating the 20th anniversary of their hit, How to Save a Life. The festival supports the nonprofit organization One Mind, a mental health nonprofit founded in 1995. Coming up on WBZ in the news at 5 o'clock, gas prices on the rise again.
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2: 84 degrees in Boston at 5 o'clock. Good afternoon. I'm Ben Parker. Here's what's happening. Worcester police find a body. It's believed to be that of Karen Solomon, the woman wanted in connection with the death of her husband and police officer Kurt Solomon. Worcester Police Chief Paul Saucier making the announcement this afternoon after a body was located by Coe's Pond.
8: On further examination, we believe this person to be Karen Solomon.
2: A gun was found near the body but was not identified as a service weapon. Officers believe it was a murder-suicide. Medical examiners still need to confirm the identity of the body and just how long it's been since Solomon died, if it is indeed her. A judge in the Lindsay Clancy murder trial has denied a request from her attorney, Kevin Reddington, to call a mistrial over witnesses' discussion about mortal sin. WBZ TV's Jordan Jaglinger has more from Plymouth Superior Court from earlier today.
9: The defense spent the morning trying to poke holes in the psychiatrist's credibility.
11: There was a significant passage of time between the incident in 2023 and when you saw her about 2 or 3 months ago, right?
12: Correct.
9: Mack met with Clancy in April of 2026 at the forefront of questioning Clancy's mental health and Mack's evaluation of her.
11: And there are symptoms of postpartum depression. Fair to say?
12: Postpartum depression.
11: There's symptoms, sir. Yes.
12: I am familiar.
11: Okay.
9: Meantime, people gathering outside of court wearing white in support of Cora, Dawson, and Callan Clancy.
27: Now I want to stand right out here and pray for those babies.
9: Rallygoers WBZ spoke with saying they want the public to remember they are the true victims in this case.
2: Clancy is charged with killing her three young children in January of 2023 at their Duxbury home. The Trump administration announcing that it plans to block all potential sources of revenue for Iran in its latest round of sanctions. Treasury Secretary Scott Bessent calling for countries to cut economic ties with Iran or they'll also face consequences. Iran's currency, meantime, hitting a record low today ahead of the sanction announcements. Canada responds after President Trump slaps more sanctions on our neighbor to the north.
28: Canadian Prime Minister Mark Carney declaring his country is at war with the U.S.
29: You're at war when you get attacked. We got attacked.
28: President Trump has now imposed a 50% tariff on $20 billion of Canadian goods, including hockey sticks, furniture, textiles, building supplies, and alcohol. Trump writing on social media, Canada wants the benefits of being a state without being one. Canada firing right back, accusing the Trump administration of throwing curveballs at the 11th hour of negotiations.
2: That is ABC's Rachel Scott. AAA says gas prices in Massachusetts now $4.07 a gallon. That's up a nickel from last week. AAA says most of the increase is because of a lack of progress on a deal that would end the war with Iran and reopen the Strait of Hormuz. Coming up on WBZ, postponing some road work in Saugus for now. 5:03, traffic and weather together. The Subaru retailers of New England all-wheel drive traffic on the threes. For some, getting home's been postponed, Gina.
1: Yeah, it's going to be a tough ride, especially if you're on the Turnpike westbound right now, Ben. Leaving the city, that's all jammed up from Market Street to West Newton. A tap of the brakes at 128.95, but then you're in the thick of things for a good 4 miles or so with the left lane disabled vehicle after Route 9 in Framingham. And then on the eastbound side, you're jammed up for 5 miles with a crash at 290 in Auburn. That's your ride to the west of town. Let's check that ride to the north of town on the upper end of 128. That's where we find Jack Hart in the Needham Bank Traffic Joan Report.
0: Well, thank you, Gina. Slow going from routes 4 and 225 in Lexington, right up past Route 3 in Burlington, and continues slow up to about Route 38 in with the Woburn stretch. And then you've got some heavier delays, but there, even that's improved a little bit, getting up towards Route 93. Once you get beyond there, you've got some slow traffic up through the Linfield stretch, southbound, heavy through Wakefield, and getting down back towards the Reading area. Southbound looks okay beyond that. I'm Jack Hart in the Needham Bank Traffic Zone Report.
1: And then to the south of town, we have a crash in the right-hand lane. 95 southbound at 140 in Foxborough, back to Route 1. 4 miles headed off Cape at the Sagamore, about a mile at the Bourne, and clearing that left lane crash 93 northbound at 37 in Braintree. Gina Tempesta, WBC's traffic on the threes.
2: Well, we've got partly cloudy skies on average as we head through the evening. There could be a shower or two in a few spots. They'll be widely scattered, well, unless you're out toward Provincetown, where there's already a shower that's been putting a little bit of rain down just out on the tip of the Cape. A little bit more up into parts of New Hampshire, and that's about it really on the radar right now. But watch out, you may get under a shower tonight, but probably you won't. 54 for the low in the coolest suburb, 64 downtown. Pleasant, some sun, some clouds. 79 for the high tomorrow, again with the lower humidity, and it stays low on Wednesday. Temperatures right around 80 with mostly sunny skies. Thursday, we change it up a little bit. Get a little more humidity in here, more clouds than sun, and perhaps a couple of showers as we head into the evening. Temperatures Thursday in the low 80s. Will be around 80 on Friday. It will be muggier with a shower or thunderstorm. 84 degrees right now in Boston. Confusion among some drivers in Saugus today. WBC's James Rojas tells us they were expecting disruption because of road work. But that didn't happen. Not yet.
10: Folks who live on, along, or near Summer Street know just how busy it normally is.
13: Early morning, like especially when the kids go back to school, it's real crowded. It's bumper to bumper right here. I mean, you gotta spend like about an extra half hour before you go to work or school.
10: That's why some people were planning around repaving work between Appleton and Main Streets. About 2,100 feet of work that was scheduled to begin today and last through Wednesday. But right now, Summer Street remains open with no crews or equipment in sight. A town engineer tells me that the start has been pushed back this week, likely to Thursday. Parents may be hoping it's all finished before the beginning of the new school year.
13: Yeah, it's when the kids go back to school, like probably next week.
10: In August, James Rojas, WBZ, Boston's News Radio.
2: It's apparently becoming a thing among higher education. A shorter path to a bachelor's degree.
14: Forbes says a growing number of colleges across the country are rolling out 3-year bachelor degree programs. Schools including Johnson & Wales, BYU Idaho, Ensign College, and others already offering the accelerated option. Supporters say the trend could help reduce student debt and get grads into the workforce sooner, but critics worry students might miss some of the broader educational experiences. At least 26 states now have a college offering a reduced credit 3-year bachelor's program, and more than 70 institutions are either offering or exploring the model. I'm Monica Nelson.
2: And more people are lighting up the marijuana cigarettes, it seems. A percentage of Americans who admit they smoke pot is now at an all-time high.
15: 17% of Americans admit to smoking marijuana, a number that's more than doubled since 2013. Another 15% say they consume marijuana edibles. The Gallup survey finds pot smokers tend to be less educated, less religious, and make less money. The survey also found 11% of Americans say they smoke cigarettes, a number that was once as high as 45%. I'm Rory O'Neill.
2: Check those lottery tickets. Well, if you haven't thrown them out already, there's a couple of big prizes that are set to expire in a week. $100,000 mass cash prize set to expire August 31st. It was sold last August 29th at Square Food Shop in Holbrook. Also a $50,000 Powerball prize that expires August 28th has also not been claimed. It was sold at Center Liquor in Jamaica Plain last August 27th. 5:08 off to Wall Street. Andrew O'Day is at Bloomberg. Well, we did have one winner today.
16: We did. It was the Dow. It gained 140, or about a quarter percent. S&P 500 lost a quarter percent today, 22 points. NASDAQ down about 0.75%, 200 points. Many tech stocks selling off today. A new fee could be coming for international workers already in the U.S. The Trump administration is proposing a new $100,000 fee for H-1B visa workers hired within the U.S., it says, is a dedicated revenue mechanism to help recover costs of administering the lawful immigration system. The Department of Homeland Security's proposal says the fee would generate $8.8 billion per year. Andrew O'Day, Bloomberg Business on WBZ, Boston's News Radio.
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4: If you happen to notice third string QB Baron Morton punting for the Patriots this weekend against Philly, your eyes weren't playing tricks on you. Starter Bryce Berringer suffered an injury during the game early, and it sounds like he's going to be on the shelf for a while. Head coach Mike Vrabel.
5: Serious enough that we'll probably have to sign a new punter.
4: New England has picking up Matt Hawk, who was recently waived by Washington. Sox back at it again tonight, the first of seven straight away from home with Boston and Miami to face the Marlins. Ranger Suarez slated to pitch in the opener tonight, while on the injury front, Roman Anthony is expected to pick up in Worcester with the Woo Sox tomorrow. Infielders Trevor Story and Isaiah Kiner-Falefa will be evaluated by team doctors as they both eye a return to the majors. Chris Vama, WBZ. Boston's News Radio.
6: 5:13, it is time to check traffic and weather together. The Subaru Retailers of New England, all-wheel drive, traffic on the threes. We've had some headache spots, Gina.
7: Yeah, it's been a very busy afternoon, but we're going to start with some good news, Ben. We just cleared that earlier crash on 95 southbound at 140 in Foxborough. Damage is done, though. You're back beyond Route 1 in the Canton stretch, so it's going to be a little heavy ride getting past that stretch. And also good news, we cleared that earlier crash on that lower end of 128 getting onto 93 northbound. Actually, it was by a Route 37 in Braintree, so you're still a little gummed up there. And if you're trying to make your way off the Cape, still about 4 miles at the Sacramore Bridge, less than a mile on the Bourne side of things. Let's see what the ride looks like for folks trying to leave the city on 93 now with Jack Hart in the Needham Bank Traffic Drone Report.
8: Well, thank you, Janet. Heading up into the Tip O'Neill Tunnel, you had some pretty solid traffic up to about the Government Center ramp, and then a little bit of running room, but then it looks like we get some trouble before you get to Sullivan Square, and that's starting to cause, it's pushing traffic back onto the Zakum Bridge right now, also affecting the cantilever ramp coming from the north end. Once you get beyond that crash, though, you're in okay shape up until, well, you get to, once you get up by Route 16 and Medford, you got some heavy delays getting up, and then past Spot Pond, you got some running room, and from Montvale Avenue and Stoneham, right up to Route 95, pretty heavy. I'm Jack Hart with the Needham Bank Traffic Drone Report.
7: And then the rest of the ride to the north of town, pretty heavy on that upper end of 128 southbound, almost to, from 62 down to Lowell Street. Gina Tempesta, WBC's Traffic on the Threes.
6: It's been a pretty nice day today. We had some sunshine. We've had a few clouds, and as we head through the evening, we'll have partly cloudy skies and perhaps a shower in a couple spots, so one out toward Provincetown, bringing a little bit of rain there. But most of these will be very widely scattered, and most of us probably won't get a shower, but you could. And mostly, partly to mostly cloudy skies, depending on where you are tonight. 54 in the coolest suburbs, about 64 downtown. Humidity's been pretty low today, and it'll stay that way as we head into tomorrow. So pleasant with some sun, some clouds, and a high of 79. Right around 80 or so on Wednesday with mostly sunny skies. And then we bring back in some humidity on Thursday. More clouds than sun, a couple of showers possible at night, and then some showers and or thunderstorms around on Friday with temperatures around 80.
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6: Good afternoon. I'm Ben Parker. Here are the five things you need to know at 5:15. Worcester police believe they found the body of Karen Solomon, the woman wanted in connection to her police officer husband's death. Lindsay Clancy's attorney moves for a mistrial today in Plymouth Superior Court. The judge, though, rejects that attempt. The Supreme Court clearing the way for President Trump's verification requirements on mail-in voting ballots. And the Trump administration announcing plans for more sanctions on Iran, calling for other countries to cut financial ties with Iran, too, or else they'll face consequences. It's still a couple weeks away, but it is shaping up to be a busy holiday weekend in Boston. WBZ's Jay Willette has more.
9: I guess I'd probably get out with friends and play golf. That's what I typically do. I just have one more day for it.
10: In the latest outlook from AAA Northeast, Alaska cruises, national park road trips, and European city getaways are the top picks for Labor Day weekend travel. But domestically, Boston comes in at number three among Seattle, Orlando, Denver, and New York.
11: I think this is a good time of year to visit the Northeast. Decent weather. We've experienced it for over a week now and have enjoyed our time, that's for sure.
10: Good news for flyers is that international flights are running cheaper than last year, but if you're staying in town, gas prices are averaging a dollar more per gallon of gas compared to 2025. At Logan, Jay Willette, WBZ, Boston's News Radio.
6: Jury selection underway at Boston Federal Court for the trial of Suffolk County Sheriff Stephen Tompkins. He's accused of extorting the executive of a Boston cannabis company, so he could own stock in the business. Prosecutors say he then demanded his money back when the investment didn't pan out. He has pleaded not guilty. A previous attempt to have the charges dismissed was rejected. Just a few years ago, it would have been a medical miracle. WBC's Heil Schaffel has more on a procedure to cure deafness at Boston Children's Hospital.
12: Boston Children's Hospital says it's given out a groundbreaking gene therapy intended to cure a specific form of deafness in children for the first time in U.S. history.
13: This gene therapy has been in the works for the last, honestly, two or three decades.
12: Shelby Redfield is a genetic counselor with the hospital. She's part of the team for Everett, a toddler from Alabama who received the therapy called Otarmeni. The drug fixes an extremely rare typo in the genetic sequence and helps restore hearing.
13: Gene therapy essentially uses an artificial copy of that gene to replace the almost broken copy.
12: Only about 50 babies are born with this kind of deafness in the U.S. every year, and the therapy was only approved by the feds in late April. It'll be weeks or months until they're sure it worked, but his parents already report Everett seems more alert and interested in his surroundings. Heil Schaffel, WBZ, Boston's News Radio.
6: A fast-moving wildfire in Nevada, forcing thousands of people to evacuate their homes.
14: An out-of-control wildfire in Reno, Nevada, that officials say was caused by humans, jumped over fire trucks and made it difficult for crews to reach hot spots. Authorities were urging 90,000 residents to evacuate, including Ruby Delatorre.
15: I literally want to cry and go back for all of my stuff, but, you know, I just pretty much got what I thought I needed, and now I'm just trying to go.
14: At least six people, including three first responders and three civilians, were injured. Teresa Lashin also had to evacuate.
16: Oh, my gosh, I'm still scared to death. It's like, You don't know if the winds are going to shift and it's going to get worse.
14: The Hawk Fire began Saturday and winds are expected to make it more unpredictable. Meanwhile, officials would not say whether it was deliberately set or an accident. I'm Julie Walker.
6: Charlie St. Clair, a New Hampshire state rep and the executive director of Laconia Motorcycle Week, has died. His death comes weeks after he got into a motorcycle crash in Ohio. The Laconia Motorcycle Week Association, which he chaired for 35 years, says he died of heart failure after his injuries were too severe. In a statement on Facebook, New Hampshire Governor Kelly Ayotte said St. Clair loved our state and was proud to welcome visitors from around the world to New Hampshire during Motorcycle Week. In California, it was Darth Vader who showed up at a public hearing, making the argument that flock cameras belong on the dark side.
17: This is Jim Ryan. Opponents of flock cameras are trying a new approach as they argue that we're all being spied on.
18: Thank you, Darth Vader.
17: Humor. At a meeting of the San Diego City Council Public Safety Committee,
19: the Emperor is a fan of flock.
17: A guy in full Darth Vader costume made his tongue-in-cheek argument.
19: This technology will help us find Luke Skywalker as he traverses the universe in his X-Wing.
17: A man in San Diego was held for a month after he was mistakenly linked by flock cameras to an attempted carjacking. Jim Ryan, ABC News.
6: Hey, nice time of year to take pictures. Well, anywhere, but how about in Rockport? And so many visitors there are getting pictures with one local resident considered to be the mayor of Rockport.
20: Carson! So this was me meeting up with an old friend, Carson Riley. If you follow us on Instagram, you may have seen him before.
21: Perfect summer day, having ice cream and water on the beach.
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18: 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Chris Sinek.
22: Oh my goodness, Kevin, I've been doing traffic for 29 years, and I've never seen a police chase through backed up traffic.
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6: 523, traffic and weather together. The Subaru retailers of New England, all-wheel drive, traffic on the threes, brought to you by New England Spas. Where are we going first, Gina?
7: Well, let's go to the west of town on the turnpike westbound, leaving the city bend. That's no fun. Going to be heavy from Market Street to Newton Corner and then slow through the Natick and Framingham stretch, a tap of the brakes through Grafton. But it's the eastbound ride that has you backed up over 5 miles now with a crash at 290 in Auburn and then coming into the city. And that's going to slow you down Cambridge Street to Fenway, downtown Boston, Sturridge Drive is back to Mass Ave. The airport tunnels, the Ted and the Sumner back to the airport, and heavy leaving the city on 93. Let's see how that looks now with Jack Hart and the Anita Bang traffic drone report.
8: Well, thank you, Gina. Traveling northbound into the Tip O'Neill Tunnel. You have some very heavy traffic through there. Things had started to ease out a little bit, but now it's heavy as you come out of the tunnel onto the Zakim Bridge and up towards a little bit beyond the ramp to the Tobin Bridge northbound. Route 1, we've got a right lane disabled. It's in a very tough spot. That's pushing traffic back into the tunnel. Once you get beyond that, though, right up past Sullivan Square, continuing up to the Fellsway, really, traffic is moving reasonably well. You're not alone, but it's moving. And then you get up to the Fellsway, some slow traffic, a little bit of a break around Spot Pond, solid again from just after Spot Pond right up to Route 95. I'm Jack Hart with the Needham Bank Traffic Drone Report.
7: And then into the south of town, 95 southbound, and we were in residual delays from an earlier crash just cleared out of the way at 140 in Foxborough. And if you're leaving the Cape, 4 miles off the Sagamore Bridge, but a mile at the Bourne. Gina Tempesta, WBC's Traffic on the Threes.
6: Hey, check of the 4 day WBC AccuWeather forecast. 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There could be a shower tonight, Brian Thompson. In fact, if you're out near Provincetown, you might be getting one right now.
9: Yeah, pretty heavy downpour just south and east of Provincetown Bend. That's making its way to the north and east. So again, maybe a shower at a few spots here to the early part of this evening. The best chance still looks to be north and west of Boston. There is one or two in southern New Hampshire right now. Looks like a couple of sprinkles in northern parts of Worcester County, but doesn't mean we can't have one popping up elsewhere like we're seeing on the Cape right now. Otherwise, the sky is going to turn out clear to partly cloudy tonight.
0: It's going to be a fairly comfortable night. Lows ranging from 54 in the coolest inland suburbs to 64 in downtown Boston. Nice day tomorrow with sunshine and some clouds. Can't rule out an afternoon shower with a high of 79 and clearing out tomorrow night. 65 for a low in Boston. 50s again in most suburbs. Mostly sunny, still nice on Wednesday, high near 80. A little more humid Thursday with more clouds and sun, high 82. And we do expect a couple of showers and a thunderstorm into Thursday night. I'm AccuWeather meteorologist Brian Thompson, WBZ, Boston's News Radio.
6: 81 in Manchester, New Hampshire, 80 degrees in Lawrence. It is 81 in Lincoln and 84 degrees in Boston.
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6: 526, as we check New England business, Marlboro-based BJ's Wholesale Club says it reached a new milestone in customer growth. The company's second quarter results release says it's reported a record 8.5 million members, driven by strong member sign-up renewals and more people buying into higher-tier memberships. Income from the membership fees rose nearly 10% in the latest quarter. The company's CFO says it outperformed on gasoline sales as well. Wall Street did not outperform anything today except the Dow. It did all right. It was up 140 points, but the NASDAQ lost 0.75%, down by 200 points. The S&P 500 down 22 points. Coming up on WBZ, a high risk for West Nile virus in some Massachusetts communities.
2: There are some decisions most of us recognize as important, but only after enough time has passed. This is Dan Ray. 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
7: 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Good afternoon. I'm Ben Parker. Here's what's happening. After days of searching, the wife wanted in the death of her Worcester police husband has apparently been found. WBZ's Nicole Davis has the latest.
8: Worcester Police Chief Paul Saucier says two workers at a nearby rehab facility came across a body in the woods while out for a walk.
9: Upon further examination, we believe this person to be Karen Solomon.
8: The body was found in the woods off May Street near Coe's Reservoir. Police have been searching around there for the past couple of days as part of a citywide search for Solomon. A warrant has also been out for her arrest. All this after her husband, Worcester policeman Kurt Solomon, was found dead at their family home. Chief Saucier says a handgun was found near the body, and while the investigation is still underway, police believe she used the gun to take her own life. It was not a service weapon.
9: We believe this case is a tragic murder-suicide.
8: Chief Saucier says it's been a difficult time already for the department, but now that they have some sort of closure, he says it's only going to get worse as what happened really settles in for the officers. He says they do have mental health resources available for anybody who needs them. Nicole Davis, WBZ, Boston's News Radio.
7: It was a heated day in Plymouth Superior Court at the Lindsay Clancy murder trial. The defense moving for a mistrial.
10: When I said, isn't suicide a mortal sin?
11: Can I see counsel over here?
12: That testimony from forensic psychologist Kirk Heilbrin caused the defense to move for a mistrial in the Lindsay Clancy murder trial. The defense arguing the phrase mortal sin was an issue last week with the prosecution.
11: I'm not going to declare a mistrial this time.
12: Judge William Sullivan telling the jury those comments need to be stricken from the record, adding he was going to speak to the witness.
11: I'm going to tell him that's an inappropriate ear of inquiry, and that this witness's understanding of Catholic dogma or Catholic teaching is irrelevant.
12: Before all this, Heilbrin said there were inconsistencies between what Clancy said and how psychotic episodes are typically reported. Brooke McCarthy, WBZ, Boston's News Radio.
7: A second human case of West Nile virus has been confirmed in Massachusetts. The Department of Public Health says it was a man in his 60s exposed in Middlesex County. The previous case was a man in his 90s who was also exposed in Middlesex County. West Nile virus risk has been elevated to high in Boston, Brookline, Cambridge, Everett, Newton, Somerville, and Watertown. Vice President J.D. Vance in New England today, campaigning for Republican candidates in Maine. This morning, he spoke at a rally at a defense plant in Brewer.
13: We're here to send a signal that we fight for you. We're here to send a signal that we're standing with Paul LePage. And most importantly, we're here to send a signal that we are standing up for the good people of Maine every single day.
7: In addition to LePage, Vance also voiced his support for Senator Susan Collins' re-election bid. Maine is seen as a critical state in the Republicans' bid to retain control of the Congress. Coming up on WBZ, honoring those who have fought in the war on terror. 5:33, traffic and weather together. The Subaru retailers of New England, all-wheel drive, traffic on the threes. What gives, Gina?
14: Well, it's going to be a little tough ride for folks leaving the city right now, Ben. Unfortunately, 93 northbound, we have a right lane disabled at Sullivan Square. That is enough to have you jam-packed onto the bridge right now as you continue that ride. Not too bad, and then you hit the Stone Zoo area at the Spot Pond stop, and then it's going to be slow right up to the Cloverleaf at that upper end of 128. Let's check that upper end of 128, especially through the North Shore now, with Jack Hart and the Needham Bank Traffic Journey Report.
2: Well, thank you, Gina. We've got some heavy delays getting up through the Wakefield stretch and into Linfield. And once you get beyond that, a little bit of running room. You get into Peabody, heading up towards the North Shore right now. We've got some heavy traffic up past Centennial Drive. Heavy up to just, past Lowell Street and just about up to Route 114. Northbound side east is out after that. Southbound from Elliott Street, a solid traffic right down to Centennial Drive. Then things open up in the southbound side. But it's still heavy, a little slow through the Linfield stretch and Wakefield heading southbound. Bound through there. I'm Jack Hart with the Needham Bank Traffic Drone Report.
14: And then to the south of town, if you're trying to make your way off Cape, still about 4 miles at the Sagamore, or less than a mile at the Bourne, and still about 5 miles around this crash eastbound on the Turnpike at 290 in Auburn. Gina Tempesta, WBC's traffic on the threes.
15: Now, we've had a couple of showers pop up. There's not going to be a widespread outbreak of showers, but you could get under one in a few spots as we go into and through the evening. Right now, the active zone is out at the end of the Cape. Provincetown had a little shower, and now Truro is getting a downpour, and that's pushing off to the north and east, so that'll be gone soon. And there's not much else on the radar. A couple little spots up in the parts of southern New Hampshire, one over toward Merrimack, so we may get in on a little rain there, and then a few other showers popping up here and there. But again, not a widespread event, and most people will not see a shower this evening. Clear to partly cloudy skies overall, 54 in the coolest suburbs, about 64 downtown. A pleasant day tomorrow, still no low humidity. Some sun, some clouds, highs in the upper 70s, about 80 or so on Wednesday with mostly sunny skies. And then Thursday, the humidity starts to increase, and so does the threat of showers, as we'll have a couple of showers around Thursday night. Temperatures on Thursday in the low 80s, about 80 with some showers or thunderstorms, and humid on Friday. Right now, 84 degrees in Boston. Animals are stealing the show at the Marshfield Fair. WBZ's Jared Brosnan with more.
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17: Donkeys, there's pigs, goats, dairy cows, sheep, horses, beef cows, chickens, rabbits.
16: Joseph with 4-H is helping out with the goats.
17: Take care of it, clean all the stalls, do the waters, give them all hay. I wouldn't have any other way either.
16: And on the other side of the fair, you'll find a very different set of species.
18: Emus here, and I have a squirrel monkey and a skunk and an alligator.
16: But Alexandra Burpee with the zoo show says the real star is the capybara.
18: This guy's name is Armic. We've had him for a long time, and he is super, super friendly. Loves going where the people are.
16: In addition to the animals, there's lots of roller coasters, carnival games, music, vendors, and more. The fair runs through this weekend. From Marshfield, I'm Jared Brosnan, WBZ Boston's News Radio.
15: A new memorial dedicated to all veterans of the Global War on Terror, set to be dedicated in North Andover next month on the 25th anniversary of the September 11th attacks.
19: It makes you realize the dedication of our servicemen.
20: The new memorial at Patriots Memorial Park honors the local community veterans of the global war on terror and also conflicts from the late 20th century. Anne is especially moved by the bronze statue of what's known as the Battlefield Cross.
19: I love how they have described the symbolism behind each piece of the monument. The helmet, the cross, the boots, the dog tags.
20: An official dedication ceremony will be held on September 11th. VFW Post 2104 organized the project with North Andover and Boxford Veteran Services.
21: Beautiful statue.
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21: 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A lot of people were involved. 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
15: A new benefit for certain military veterans. The Vineyard Gazette says veterans from towns served by the Steamship Authority are now eligible for half-price passenger fares. The Steamship Authority general manager says about 1,100 vets live on the Vineyard. Another 300 are on Nantucket. Veterans in Falmouth, Barnstable, and New Bedford also are eligible. Discussions aimed at settling a lawsuit filed by a dozen states against Paramount are now on hold. California canceled today's settlement conference. It involves Paramount's proposed merger with longtime rival Warner Brothers.
22: California and 11 other states say that allowing the deal to go through would thwart competition and raise prices for customers of those two media giants. AG Rob Botta met with Paramount officials Friday and now claims that the company leaked details of that conference. Furious, Botta has called off today's settlement talks.
15: That was ABC's Jim Ryan. 538, we check out business now. Andrew O'Day is at Bloomberg.
3: Deere & Company, the world's largest farm machinery maker, has seen its fortunes increase even amid challenges to the agriculture business, in part because it's also benefited from AI data center construction. Its workers want a piece of the action. Members of the United Auto Workers have voted down an offer from Deere to extend its contract with the union by 2 years to 2029. It would raise wages but leave benefits unchanged and would not address Deere's increased reliance on outsourcing. Wall Street's indexes split today. Dow up.

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8: If you happen to notice third-string QB Baron Morton punting for the Patriots this weekend against Philly, your eyes weren't playing tricks on you. Starter Bryce Behringer suffered an injury during the game early, and it sounds like he's going to be on the shelf for a while. Head coach Mike Vrabel.
9: Serious enough that we'll probably have to sign a new punter.
8: New England has picking up Matt Hawk, who was recently waived by Washington. Sox back at it again tonight, the first of seven straight away from home with Boston and Miami to face the Marlins. Rangers Suarez slated to pitch in the opener tonight, while on the injury front, Roman Anthony is expected to pick up in Worcester with the Woo Sox tomorrow. Infielders Trevor Story and Isaiah Kiner-Falefa will be evaluated by team doctors as they both eye a return to the majors. Chris Fama, WBZ. Boston's News Radio.
10: 543, traffic and weather together. The Subaru Retailers of New England, all-wheel drive traffic on the threes. We've got some places we don't want to be right now, Gina.
11: Yeah, mainly on the turnpike right now, Ben. It's still a very tough ride on that westbound side. As we're about Market Street to West Newton, and then going to hit a little bit of volume through the Wayland stretch, and then again through North Grafton. It's that eastbound ride, though. You're heavy from an earlier crash being cleared out of the way at 290. Still about 7 miles of stop and go, but hopefully things will get better for you with all lanes reopened. And then as you continue that ride, it's going to be a little slow coming into the city. Cambridge Street almost to Fenway. 93 northbound leaving the city, getting better. We just cleared that earlier disabled vehicle at Sullivan Square, so that's looking much better. Let's see how the rest of the ride is to the north of town on Route 1 now with Jack Hart in the Needham Bank Traffic Drone Report.
12: Well, thank you, Gina. Getting on to Route 1 northbound from 93 northbound. That's been a little bit tough with that disabled vehicle. But once you get on there, you're in okay shape through the City Square Tunnel. Back to life, you're in okay shape on the Tobin Bridge right up through the Chelsea Curve. Once you get to Sergeant Street, though, up in Revere, you've got some slow-moving traffic right up past Route 60, Squire Road. Then things open up. You're not alone getting up towards the Linfield Tunnel. But traffic is moving a little bit below the speed limit, not much less than that. Southbound, a little chunky spots through the Saugus area. Otherwise, not not bad. I'm Jack Hart with the Needham Bank Traffic Drone Report.
11: And then if you're traveling southbound out of the city, we have a multi-car crash just coming in the center lane at Bryant Ave on the expressway. Southbound, northbound's all jammed up from Furnace Brook to Neponset, Mass Ave in. Gina Tempesta, WBC's traffic on the 3.
10: A little bit of rain and shower activity, mostly shower activity. In a

0: few spots as we head into the evening. We've had a little bit out on the tip of the Cape. Truro just got wet. We have another couple of showers here that have popped up well out the Route 2 corridor, out toward Athol and then just north of Gardner. These are pretty small in nature, but putting down a couple of spritzes. And up toward Bedford, New Hampshire, right out along the Route 3 corridor, we're seeing a little bit of a rain shower activity as well. These are pretty much come and go variety showers. Not everybody's going to see one. In fact, most of us won't, but there still could be one or two around as we head through the evening, so watch out. Otherwise, clear to partly cloudy. Low humidity tonight, 54 in the cooler suburbs, about 64 downtown. We're close to 80 tomorrow with sun and clouds. We're right around 80 on Wednesday with some sunshine and that lower humidity, but then the humidity increases on Thursday. A couple of showers at night and extended forecast on Friday. It'll be humid with some showers or a thunderstorm. Highs right around 80.
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0: Good afternoon. I'm Ben Parker. Here are the five things you need to know at 5:46. Karen Solomon, wanted in connection with her police officer husband's death in Worcester, is believed to have been found dead. A second human West Nile case is found in Massachusetts. This one, again, in Middlesex County. The U.S. preparing to rescind 200,000 business and tourist visas in the largest visa revocation ever. The Trump administration warning nations to end their financial ties with Iran or face retaliation. Big plans are in the works to expand train ridership and frequency in the Merrimack Valley. WBZ's James Rojas with details.
2: It's being described as the single biggest investment in transportation infrastructure in the history of the Merrimack Valley.
3: This is, yeah, you can clap for that. I know you're getting excited.
2: State Senator Barry Feingold is also applauding the nearly $140 million grant that's being given by the Federal Railroad Administration, which will add a second nearly 7-mile train track.
3: The fact we're going to have more trains run to and from this district going into Boston is going to provide more economic opportunity for people throughout this district. It's also going to make it safer.
2: The funding will also go towards construction of new and improved train platforms, as well as more safety measures, including signal systems and cameras at grade crossings. In Andover, James Rojas, WBZ, Boston's News Radio.
0: Independence Day today in Ukraine. Today marks the 35th anniversary of Ukraine's independence. European leaders joining President Volodymyr Zelensky in Kyiv, where they pledged further military and financial support. U.S. Southern Command says they've carried out a strike on an alleged drug-carrying boat in the Eastern Pacific.
4: U.S. forces have struck another vessel in the Eastern Pacific, killing two people the Department of Defense accuses of trafficking drugs. U.S. Southern Command says the strike hit a low-profile vessel operating along established narco-trafficking routes in the Eastern Pacific. This latest attack brings the death toll in the nearly year-long U.S. campaign of bombing boats in Latin American waters to more than 210 people in more than 60 strikes. As with most of the military statements on strikes in the Eastern Pacific Ocean and Caribbean Sea, the Pentagon did not provide evidence that the vessel was ferrying drugs. President Trump has said the U.S. is in armed conflict with cartels in Latin America, but critics have questioned both the legality and effectiveness of the boat strikes. Marcela Sanchez, Washington.
0: The couple that went viral last month for climbing to the top of the Empire State Building and getting engaged went back to court today.
5: Ivan Kuznetsov and Angelina Nikolaou face a number of charges, including reckless endangerment, burglary, and criminal mischief for the feat which ended more than 1,300 feet above Manhattan. The couple, who lives in East Orange, New Jersey, captured the world's attention when they got engaged on the spire July 1st. Kuznetsov and Nikolaou issued a statement before the hearing saying they would respect the legal process and accept the consequences of their actions. Their attorneys argued the charges are too severe because the stunt did not place building occupants or visitors at risk. They'll be back in court September 29th in New York. I'm Daria Albinger.
0: Summer jobs, yeah, they're a thing, and high schoolers love them. In Bellingham, a bunch of high school football players are entrusted with some Pretty expensive work.
6: Antron Engineering in Bellingham does some serious business, making parts for aerospace companies like SpaceX.
7: You know, these guys are out there inspecting parts and machining parts that are, you know, incredibly complex.
6: The guys general manager Darren Cormier is talking about there are current and former high school football players from Bellingham. Nine members of the Bellingham squad are now either working for the firm as a summer job or as a brand new career. Darren says the skills they learn on the field are transferable.
7: Discipline, accountability, showing up on time, having a good attitude.
6: Colin, an O-lineman on the team, says learning how to work the machines took a while.
8: Yeah, it's the same concept. I mean, you can't just get told to do something and know how to do it right away.
6: Darren and manufacturing manager Mike Milani played for the team in the early 2000s. Milani says given how expensive the equipment is, the willingness to be coached is a vital trait out on the assembly floor.
7: And the one thing I always tell them is ask as many questions as possible because you don't want to make a mistake out here.
6: Kyle Schaffel, WBZ, Boston's News Radio.
0: As kids head off to college for the first time, many parents are now becoming empty nesters. To celebrate, their kids are throwing them parties that are going viral on TikTok.
9: She celebrates a lot of milestones for us, and I wanted to be able to give her some of that back.
10: Avery Engelman teaming up with her siblings to celebrate their mom on the eve of her becoming an empty nester.
11: It was wonderful. I was so surprised and at the same time so grateful. I had three letters from each one of my kids. I think it's one of the best gifts I've ever had.
10: Some college-bound kiddos decorating with childhood photos, signs, and nostalgic decor, often incorporating their parents' favorite treats and thank you notes into their own empty nest parties, which have now racked up millions of views on TikTok.
0: That is ABC's Will Gans. It's a long-standing debate, pancakes or waffles. If you're on Team Waffle, today's your day. August 24th commemorates the day when the first waffle iron was patented back in 1869. Among the other milestones in the waffle world, the first electric waffle iron was introduced in 1911. And if you're not into making waffles yourself, the frozen Eggo waffles, they made their debut in the freezer aisle at the supermarket in 1953. No matter what waffle you choose, go ahead. It's waffle day. 551, we'll check traffic and weather together next.
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0: 553, traffic and weather together. The Subaru retailers of New England, all-wheel drive, traffic on the threes, brought to us by New England Spas. Where are we starting, Gina?
18: We're going to start with this very tough ride for folks leaving the city right now. Ben, we have a crash involving multi-vehicles on the expressway southbound. Tough time of day. It's in the center lane at Bryant Ave, and you're pretty much pushing back into the tunnel at this point. It's a little stop and go anyway. And then that northbound ride's going to hang you out from Furnace Brook up to Neponset, Mass Ave. In the rest of your downtown ride's busy. Sturrow Drive is back to Mass Ave. The Ted and the Sumner back to the airport. Getting better on 93 northbound. Leaving the city, cleared that earlier disabled vehicle at Sullivan. Sullivan Square. So that has started to improve. Let's see what the rest of the ride looks to the north of town on Route 1. Looks as if it might be getting better. Let's check that with Jack Hart and the Needham Bank Traffic Journal Report.
19: Well, thank you, Gina. It is, in fact, getting better. Getting onto the Tobin Bridge by way of the loop ramp. A little easier getting there. You're in good shape through the City Square Tunnel, right up through the Chelsea Curve. Delays don't start until you get up to just beyond Sergeant Street and Revere. Heavy up past Route 60 and continuing up to about Lynn Street, Salem Street area. Once you get beyond that, through the merge with Route 99, right up to the Linfield Tunnel, you got plenty of company out there, but it's all moving reasonably well. Southbound looks good. I'm Jack Hart with the Needham Bank Traffic Drone Report.
18: And getting better for folks leaving the case, still about 2 miles at the Sagamore Bridge and getting better. Just cleared that earlier crash of the Turnpike eastbound at 290. Gina Tempesta, WBC's traffic on the threes.
20: As we check the 4-day WBC AccuWeather forecast now, here's Brian.
21: A few spots may see a shower into early this evening, especially north and west of the city. Otherwise, clear to partly cloudy tonight. Lows ranging from 54 in the coolest inland suburbs to 64 in downtown Boston. A nice day tomorrow with sunshine and some clouds. Maybe an afternoon shower at a few spots, I-79. Clear to partly cloudy tomorrow night. Low 65 in Boston, 50s again in most suburbs. Mostly sunny, still very nice on Wednesday. High temperature close to 80. Will be a little more humid on Thursday with more clouds and sun, a high of 82, and there will likely be a couple of showers and a thunderstorm into Thursday night. I'm AccuWeather meteorologist Brian Thompson, WBZ, Boston's News Radio.
20: 78 in Nashua, New Hampshire, 79 in Natick. We're at 82 in Beverly and 84 degrees in Boston. 556, a viral hit about Boston. Faces comparisons to a familiar New England sound, as we hear from WBZ's Jay Willett. On a train back to Boston,
22: and we're jumping the cannon. Singer-songwriter Stella Lefty says she wrote the chorus to her song Boston almost on a whim, posting it online without much thought before waking up to find it had gone viral overnight. But fans quickly noticed the track sounded strikingly similar to Noah Kahan's hit Stick Season. But it's the season of the sticks and I. Now Lefty tells Vanity Fair in a deep dive interview that the similarity wasn't intentional, but when Khan's team reached out, she and her label proactively gave him a writing credit before the song's official release, avoiding any legal dispute. She says, "I don't want to step on anybody's toes." Among other things addressed in the interview, Lefty addressed her lineage and how she's the daughter of a billionaire co-founder of Groupon. Jay Willett, WBZ Boston's News Radio.
20: 557 coming up on WBZ. Looking like it'll be a busy Labor Day around Boston this year.
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7: It's 84 degrees, sunny and breezy in Boston. It's 6 o'clock. Good Monday evening. I'm Madison Rogers, and let's start off in Worcester. Authorities say they believe the body of Karen Solomon has been found. It was early Tuesday last week. Her husband, Worcester Officer Kurt Solomon, was found dead in their home. Worcester Police Chief Paul Saucier, making the announcement this afternoon, says indications are this was a tragic murder-suicide.
8: It's been very difficult on the department, and it will continue to be. Now that we have somewhat closure, this is when it's going to really affect the men and women in the police department.
7: He also read a statement from the family saying the nightmare of the past week has left our family heartbroken and rudderless, thanking everyone who's helped them. There has been a massive search effort. The chief says the body was found in the woods this afternoon by two workers at Fairlawn Rehabilitation Hospital who were out for a walk. A gun was also found. There was a call for a mistrial at the Lindsey Clancy murder trial today after a witness invoked the concept of original sin.
9: It's a concern I have because this is just over the top. It's the same thing again, talking about religion, talking about heaven, talking about killing people and the impact or the effect that it would have on Lindsey as well as her children.
28: Defense attorney Kevin Reddington's motion coming after testimony from psychologist Dr. Kirk Heilbrunn, one of the final witnesses prosecutors are bringing in to lay out their theory that Clancy's actions were calculated when she strangled her three children and not because she was experiencing, as the defense argues, postpartum psychosis.
29: She said, "Go to God, baby, go to God." And that was part of her expectation that she and the children would be together in heaven with God. When I said, isn't suicide a mortal sin?
28: The comment putting court on hold and sending jurors out of the room.
7: Excuse me, I said original sin. I did mean mortal sin. That is WBZ-TV's Aaron Parsegian, who you just heard with that report. The judge denied the motion for a mistrial, but struck the testimony from the record and reprimanded the prosecution before sending witnesses home for the day. There will be more testimony tomorrow. The president's called it an economic D-Day, and today we're learning more about the plan. Treasury Secretary Scott Bessent now says looming sanctions will aim to block all possible sources of revenue for Iran, as he urges countries to cut all economic ties with Tehran, without naming names.
30: We know who they are. They know who they are. So when the hammer of U.S. Treasury actions falls upon them, they will have no one to blame but themselves.
7: Iran's currency hit a record low ahead of the announcement, and Tehran is warning of a harsh response. Also developing, the U.S. and Canada are trading blame and launching volleys of tariffs and tariff threats. It's an escalating trade war after talks collapsed. Canada's promising dollar-for-dollar tariffs as the U.S. slaps a 50% import tax on $20 billion worth of Canadian goods. Coming up in a few, we will get to know the unofficial mayor of Rockport. Right now it is 6:03, and it's time for the Subaru Retailers of New England all-wheel drive traffic on the threes. Good evening, Gina Tempesta.
0: Hi, Madison Rogers. It's Lexi.
7: Oh, hi, Lexi. Good evening.
0: Good evening. So happy to be here. Downtown, the Mass Pike eastbound, you're on the brakes between Starro Drive and the on-ramp from Mass Ave. The Ted Williams Tunnel is crowded on both directions, as is the Leverett Connector. The O'Neill Tunnel northbound, you're on the brakes as you make your way out the Zakin Bridge. The O'Neill Tunnel southbound slows starting at Government Center. Starro East has heavy traffic between Mass Ave and the Leverett Connector. The expressway northbound is stop and go between South Station and the O'Neill Tunnel. The expressway southbound has heavy traffic between the tunnel and the gas tank, but the really big problem is a multi-car crash blocking the center lane at Bryan Ave, contributing to the traffic between Granite Ave and the split. Route 1 north, a lot of brake lights between Copeland Circle and Lynn Street. And then out west on the Mass Pike westbound, it's stop and go between the Market Street overpass and West Newton. Could be worse, but there you have the tricky spots out there. Lexi Mack, WBZ's Traffic on the Threes.
7: Thank you again, Lexi. And looking at the four-day forecast, it's clear to partly cloudy tonight, down to 54 in the coolest inland suburbs, around 64 for the low in downtown Boston. Tomorrow is going to be nice. Sun and some clouds, upper 70s. Wednesday, again, we're near 80 and it's mostly sunny. Still quite nice out there. Thursday, it's going to get more humid out there with more clouds than sun, a high around 82, and you can expect a couple showers at night. Looking ahead, it does look like a humid and sometimes rainy, maybe stormy Saturday with temps around 80 again. Right now, it is a lovely evening out there. 78 in Gloucester, 77 in Acton, 77 in Holliston, 77 in Plymouth. In Boston, it's 84 and feeling closer to 80 with sunshine and a breeze at 6:05. We do also have a couple of showers out there, mostly around Spencer and North Brookfield, also up around Fitchburg and Winchendon as well. There is no mayor in the town of Rockport, at least not officially. WBZ's Matt Shearer introduces us to a neighbor who has more than earned the title.
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7: The unofficial end of summer is 2 weeks from today. WBZ's Jay Willett is looking ahead to what's shaping up to be a busy Labor Day weekend in Boston and asking around as some predictions roll in.
15: I guess I'd probably get out with friends and play golf. That's what I typically do. I just have one more day for it.
16: In the latest outlook from AAA Northeast, Alaska cruises, national park road trips, and European city getaways are the top picks for Labor Day weekend travel. But domestically, Boston comes in at number 3 among Seattle, Orlando, Denver, and New York.
17: I think this is a good time of year to visit the Northeast. Decent weather. We've experienced it for over a week now and have enjoyed our time, that's for sure.
16: Good news for flyers is that international flights are running cheaper than last year, but if you're staying in town, gas prices are averaging a dollar more per gallon of gas compared to 2025. At Logan, Jay Willett, WBZ, Boston's News Radio.
7: Looking at those gas prices, AAA Northeast says the average cost for a gallon of regular is now $4.07 in Massachusetts. That's up about a nickel in the past week. Oil prices have risen for 2 straight weeks now. And with that, let's check in on Bloomberg Business at 6:07. Here's Andrew O'Day.
18: An antitrust trial over rental listings had been set to begin today, but instead, Zillow and Rocket, owner of Redfin, have reached a settlement with the Federal Trade Commission, which had accused the firms of monopolizing the online rental business with their partnership selling listings. Under the settlement, Redfin will once again list rentals independently, although it will be allowed to temporarily keep showing Zillow's listings while it prepares its standalone business. Split for stocks today, and it was bell to bell, open to close. Dow finishes up 140, NASDAQ down 200, S&P 500 down 22. Andrew O'Day, Bloomberg Business on WBZ, Boston's News Radio.
7: And a first, doctors at Boston Children's have potentially cured a little boy of genetic hearing loss. More on that story coming up with the headlines at 6:15. Right now, it's 6:08.
12: There are more than 600 large counties across America.
13: And under District Attorney Marion Ryan's leadership, Middlesex County is ranked the 10th safest large county in the country.
12: Marion Ryan knows that keeping us safe and making our justice system more fair go hand in hand.
13: That's why she aggressively prosecutes violent crime and works to prevent crime before it happens and embraces common sense, data-driven criminal justice reform.
12: Ryan helped lead the statewide fight to pass a new law cracking down on doctors who sexually assault patients under the guise of medical treatment, protecting victims.
13: And when Trump and ICE threaten the rule of law, Marion Ryan fights back. She sued ICE in federal court to stop the agency from making civil immigration arrests in our local courthouses.
12: Keeping us safe. Standing up for victims.
13: A Democrat with the courage to fight for us.
12: Middlesex District Attorney Marion Ryan.
19: Authorized and paid for by the committee to elect Marion Ryan.
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24: If you happen to notice third-string QB Baron Morton punting for the Patriots this weekend against Philly, your eyes weren't playing tricks on you. Starter Bryce Berringer suffered an injury during the game early, and it sounds like he's going to be on the shelf for a while. Head coach Mike Vrabel.
25: Serious enough that we'll probably have to sign a new punter.
24: New England has picking up Matt Hawk, who was recently waived by Washington. Sox back at it again tonight, the first of 7 straight away from home with Boston and Miami to face the Marlins. Ranger Suarez slated to pitch in the opener tonight. While on the injury front, Roman Anthony is expected to pick up in Worcester with the Woo Sox tomorrow. Infielders Trevor Story and Isaiah Kiner-Falefa will be evaluated by team doctors as they both eye a return to the majors. Chris Fama, WBZ, Boston's News Radio.
7: We do have the Red Sox going up against the Marlins tonight in Miami. That game starting in less than half an hour now. Checking the local roads now. It's time for the Subaru Retailers of New England all-wheel drive traffic on the threes. Good evening, Lexi Mack.
0: Good evening, Madison. Let's dive in. That crash on the expressway southbound at Bryan Ave has cleared, but it's still stop and go between Granite Ave and the split. Traffic kind of remains. And there's a little bit of a slowdown as well between Mass Ave and Columbia Road. The expressway northbound slows between the gas tank and Freeport Street, and then traffic really picks up between South Station and the O'Neill Tunnel. Route 3 southbound is sluggish between the split and Route 18. Downtown, the Mass Pike eastbound here on the brakes between Starro Drive and the on-ramp for Mass Ave. The Ted Williams Tunnel is quite crowded as you make your way east to the airport, and a little slow going as you make your way west into the city. The Lever Connector is slow moving on either side. The O'Neill Tunnel northbound here on the brakes as you make your way out to the Zakin Bridge. Starro East has heavy traffic between Mass Ave and the Lever Connector. Route 1 northbound has a lot of brake lights between Copeland Circle and Lynn Street. 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Lexi Mack, WBZ's Traffic on the Threes.
7: A few spots of rain in central Mass right now, near Worcester and Paxton, and up around Fitchburg State Forest as well. Tonight, it's clear to partly cloudy. Boston's down to 64, and that's more like 54 for the coolest inland suburbs. Tomorrow's going to be another nice one. Sun and some clouds, up to 79, near 80 for Wednesday. Mostly sunny out there. It's going to start to get a little more unsettled for Thursday, with more clouds and getting a little more humid. The high's around 82. A couple showers Thursday night, and we are expecting more rain and a thunderstorm around for Friday. Right now, it is 84 degrees under a sunny sky in Boston.
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7: Good Monday evening. I'm Madison Rogers. Here are the five things you need to know at 6:15. The Supreme Court has overruled a Boston federal judge and cleared the way for mail-in voting restrictions, though the extent of the impact on the midterms is still uncertain. A top Iranian official says support for new U.S. sanctions will be seen as an act of war. Worcester authorities believe the body of Karen Solomon has been found close to a week after the death of her police officer husband. A defense motion for a mistrial was denied, but prosecutors were admonished at the Lindsey Clancy murder trial today. It came after testimony with a religious bent. And in a first, doctors at Boston Children's have potentially cured a little boy of genetic hearing loss. More from WBZ's Heil Schaffel.
2: Everett, in Alabama, toddler is making U.S. history. He has an exceedingly rare form of deafness, a mutation in a hearing receptor gene.
3: That's when a young patient has a gene that has a typo.
2: Children's Hospital genetic counselor Shelby Redfield says that typo would have meant lifelong hearing loss until now. The toddler is the first person in the U.S. to get a clinical dose of Otarmeni, which is designed to replace the broken gene in his inner ear with a fixed copy.
3: It's almost like you need to switch back on, flip the switch of the otoferlin gene.
2: Only 50 babies born in the U.S. every year have the condition. This therapy was only approved in April. Drug maker Regeneron made it free for anyone in the U.S. who needs it in exchange for a tariff relief deal with the feds. It'll be weeks or months until we know if it worked for sure, but Everett's parents say something seems different already. Kyle Schaffel, WBZ, Boston's News Radio.
7: More and more kids and teachers are getting back to classrooms. Today was the first day of school in Lawrence and Southbridge, and there was a back-to-school event of sorts at the White House. President Trump touting his plan to shut down the U.S. Department of Education and offer more vouchers for private schools.
4: We're putting the parents back in charge. They're the ones that love our children. They're the ones that should be in charge.
7: The Healey administration and teachers' unions in Massachusetts have been fiercely critical of the Trump education agenda. Big plans along a busy street in Saugus have been pushed off for at least a couple of days.
5: A switcheroo on Summer Street. National Grid had a plan to begin repaving the 2,100-foot stretch of pavement between Appleton and Main Street starting today, following a major gas line restoration project. A town engineer, however, tells me it's looking more like Thursday, a move that some, like Gene, could see affecting an already busy area.
6: And they got early voting, too, starting today. Well, actually started Saturday, so that's going to mean a lot more cars with people early voting.
5: Folks who did receive advance warnings were surprised to find no crews, cones, or signage. Gene thinks there should have been a little better communication.
6: Definitely, because like I said, I live right up the street and I didn't hear anything. I didn't get no emails. No, you just told me and I didn't know.
5: In Saugus, James Rojas, WBZ, Boston's News Radio.
7: A former deputy convicted of murder has died in prison.
8: Former Illinois Sheriff's Deputy Sean Grayson has died while serving a 20-year prison sentence. Grayson's fatal shooting of Sonia Massey, a black woman, became a flashpoint over police use of force. Grayson was convicted of second-degree murder in October and sentenced in January. In May, he sought medical release under an Illinois law for prisoners with terminal illnesses or serious medical conditions. The Illinois Prisoner Review Board denied his request last month. Grayson had been diagnosed with colon cancer before shooting Massey in July 2024. Her death led to protests and legislative changes in Illinois. I'm Mike Hempen.
7: In the Texas Hill Country, it's a tale of two tragedies, two summers of devastation.
9: Before last year, few people outside Texas had heard of Camp Mystic. Then came the flood that killed two dozen campers and counselors.
10: There was so much loss of life that captured the attention of the American people and the world.
9: Austin Dixon of the Community Foundation of the Texas Hill Country says the world responded with $150 million in donations. A similar disaster in the same area this year had far fewer fatalities, but far more property damage. The foundation has received $1.5 million, 1/100th of last year's total. Jim Ryan, ABC News.
7: Put this in your pipe and smoke it. New polling from Gallup shows marijuana smoking is at an all-time high, and cigarette smoking is at a record low in America. Looking at the numbers, 17% of Americans say they smoke weed, including roughly a quarter of people in their 20s, 30s, and 40s. 11% say they smoke cigarettes, with folks in their 30s and 40s leading the pack there. Once upon a time, almost half of adults smoked. Also, vaping is steady at 9%. Times have changed, and rocks out at the VMAs.
11: Big changes at the MTV Video Music Awards. Or is it here to stay? The VMAs will no longer celebrate the best rock video of the year. What? The full list of nominations were announced last week, but the best rock category is not among them. Viewers will now be asked to vote for the best alternative video, whatever that means, in 2026. The VMAs will take place on September 27th. By the way, the first VMA best rock video was straight out of 1989. Sounded a little something like this. Sweet Child of Mine by Guns N' Roses. Beat Out Pour Some Sugar on Me by Def Leppard. One by Metallica. And Ragdoll by Boston's own Aerosmith. This song went on to do good things. Drew Mulholland, WBZ, Boston's News Radio.
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12: we start out there, Lexi?
0: Thanks so much, Madison. We'll go ahead and start downtown. The Lever Connector is moving quite a lot better now, but the Mass Pike eastbound is still stop and go between Starro Drive and the on-ramp for Mass Ave. And then again, in the Ted Williams Tunnel. The Mass Pike westbound going a little bit further out of town slows between the Market Street overpass and West Newton. Coming back into town, the O'Neill Tunnel northbound slows as you make your way out to the Zakin Bridge, and Starro Drive eastbound slows between Mass Ave and the Lever Connector. The expressway still has pretty significant pockets of traffic on either side between the Braintree Split and the O'Neill Tunnel, and things are looking slow on Route 1 northbound between Copeland Circle and Lynn Street. Lexi Mack, WBZ's traffic on the threes.
7: In the 4-day forecast now, here's AccuWeather's Brian Thompson.
13: We'll have a shower at a few spots into early this evening, mainly north and west of Boston. Otherwise, a clear to partly cloudy sky tonight. Lows will range from 54 in the coolest inland suburbs to 64 in downtown Boston. A lot of sunshine for tomorrow. There will be some clouds mixed in into the afternoon, and there might be, again, a stray afternoon shower, a high of 79. Clear to partly cloudy tomorrow night. Low 65 downtown. It'll be in the 50s again in most suburbs. Nice day Wednesday. Lots of sunshine. High near 80. A little more humid by Thursday with more clouds and sun. High 82. And there could be a couple of showers and a thunderstorm to Thursday night. I'm AccuWeather meteorologist Brian Thompson, WBZ, Boston's News Radio.
7: Right now, we have a few spots of rain in central Mass, some of that coming down near the New Hampshire line in the Fitchburg area, and also around Rutland and Worcester. Looking at the temperatures, it's 77 in Acton, it's 78 in Sharon, and 84 in Boston. A blue sky at 6:24. In New England business news, Framingham-based TJX is putting the pedal to the metal. The Boston Business Journal says the discount retailer plans to open up 500 more stores than previously planned in the coming years, 200 or so of them in the next year. That would bring the company to about 7,500 TJ Maxx, Marshalls, Home Goods, and other stores around the globe. The company also controls the TK Maxx brand in Europe and Winners in Canada. Just over a week after the death of her daughter, Hayden Panettiere's estranged mother has spoken with Good Morning America.
16: Leslie Vogel telling ABC's Rhiannon Alley about the moment she learned her daughter had died from a possible drug overdose days before her 37th birthday.
17: I was numb. I was just numb.
16: The actress suffered cardiac arrest last week. The police report claims her on-and-off-again boyfriend Brian Hickerson and his brother Zach were there and called 911. Hickerson pleaded no contest in 2021 to felony charges alleging he had abused Panettiere.
7: That is ABC's Allison Kosick. Getting a bird's-eye view of life off the Cape. Scientists with the New England Aquarium are excited as they share the findings from a recent aerial survey over the Northeast Canyons and Seamounts Marine National Monument. All in all, they spotted more than 2,000 animals, and it was a showcase of extraordinary biodiversity. Some 1,800 dolphins across four species, a sperm whale, a humpback whale, endangered fin whales, and a blue whale, 11 whale sharks, hammerheads, and an array of rays. Scientist Catherine McKenna calls it truly remarkable and a testament to why the monument is such a special habitat. They also note that some protections in the area have now been removed, with the Trump administration moving to allow commercial fishing. SeaWorld just got some new whales out in San Diego.
18: Three rescued beluga whales arrived under secrecy Saturday morning. The whales delivered to a holding pool in the Wild Arctic facility by crane after a 12-hour journey from Canada. The transport included special stretchers to accommodate the 1,500-pound whales, multiple animal care experts, and a Qatar Airways cargo plane. The whales are part of 30 stranded at the closed marine land in Canada. There are 8 left to be relocated. They will go to SeaWorld San Antonio and an aquarium in Spain. I'm Bree Tennis.
7: Coming up in the news at 6:30, a win for the Trump administration on mail-in voting.
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7: It's 84 degrees in Boston at 6:30. Good evening. I'm Madison Rogers, and here's what's happening. Some mail-in ballot restrictions can go into effect ahead of the midterms. That is the decision from the U.S. Supreme Court this evening, overruling an order out of Boston Federal Court. And the USPS does have a plan of action.
29: And the Postal Service says it's implementing an executive order that was signed by the president in March that would require states to submit lists of each voter's name and address in order to receive a mail-in ballot. The Postal Service also, in its new rule, would require new barcodes that would go on every mail-in ballot. States would be required to input their information into what's being called a federal ballot mail portal before that ballot will be accepted for mailing.
7: That's ABC's Stephen Portnoy from their Start Here podcast. Voting rights groups had sued in Boston, calling the plan unconstitutional. The full impacts remain unclear, and further court challenges are also still possible. We'll continue to follow developments and impacts. Today, U.S. Treasury Secretary Scott Bessent has announced a new round of sanctions aimed at Iran, warning the world to cut financial ties with Tehran or face retaliation. Meantime, Canada is vowing tit-for-tat retaliation as the U.S. puts a 50% tariff on $20 billion worth of imports from our neighbor to the north. After talks collapsed over the weekend, a trade war is deepening. President Trump also today threatening a 50% tax on Canadian cars, car parts, and steel starting next year. Nearly a week after the death of a Worcester police officer, authorities say another body's been found, and they do believe it's the woman they've been looking for. WBZ's Nicole Davis has the latest.
30: Worcester Police Chief Paul Saucier says two workers at a nearby rehab facility came across a body in the woods while out for a walk.
31: Upon further examination, we believe this person to be Karen Solomon.
30: The body was found in the woods off May Street near Coe's Reservoir. Police have been searching around there for the past couple of days as part of a citywide search for Solomon. A warrant has also been out for her arrest. All this after her husband, Worcester policeman Kurt Solomon, was found dead at their family home. Chief Saucier says a handgun was found near the body, and while the investigation is still underway, police believe she used the gun to take her own life. It was not a service weapon.
31: We believe this case is a tragic murder-suicide.
30: Chief Saucier says it's been a difficult time already for the department, but now that they have some sort of closure, he says it's only going to get worse as what happened really settles in for the officers. He says they do have mental health resources available for anybody who needs them. Nicole Davis, WBZ, Boston's News Radio.
7: Police say a fight on board a party bus led to an overnight stabbing in Boston. Officers responded to the South Bay Mall in Dorchester before 1 a.m. and found a victim with non-life-threatening injuries. That victim reportedly told them that he'd been trying to break up an altercation on a party bus when a DJ lunged and the victim got slashed. That DJ, the suspect, was apprehended in the parking lot. 32-year-old Stanley Santiel of Waltham has been charged with aggravated assault. It is expected that he would face a judge today, but there's no word right now on any plea. It was back to school today for some local kids. We'll have more on that coming up. Right now it's 6:33.
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7: And with that, let's check the Subaru retailers of New England. All-wheel drive traffic on the threes. How's it looking, Lexi?
1: Well, more trouble south of town. We've got a crash on the expressway northbound right at the Braintree Slit, contributing to traffic in the area. The expressway northbound is also seeing a bit of a slowdown between the gas tank and Freeport Street. The expressway southbound drags between Granite Ave and the Split. Route 3 northbound, Route 3 southbound slows between the Split and Route 18. I-93 southbound tap the brakes between the Split and Route 28. Route 495 northbound, minor delays between Route 140 and I-95. Downtown, the Mass Pike eastbound, you're on the brakes between Starro Drive and the on-ramp from Mass Ave. The Ted Williams Tunnel is quite crowded as you make your way east to the airport and a little slow going as you make your way west into the city. Starro eastbound still has stubborn traffic between Mass Ave and the Leverett Connector. North of town, 95 northbound has minor delays between Wynn Street and Route 93. 95 southbound is slow going between Winter Street and Route 20. Out west is looking good. Lexi Mack, WBZ's traffic on the threes.
7: In the four-day forecast, it's down to 54 in the coolest inland suburbs tonight. Boston's low should be around 64, clear to partly cloudy skies. Tomorrow's going to be another pleasant one with sun and some clouds and a high around 79. Wednesday, we're up near 80, mostly sunny, still pretty nice. Thursday does get a little more humid and there's more clouds than sun. The high's around 82. A couple showers around Thursday night. And looking ahead, you can expect some more rain and a thunderstorm around for Friday. Right now, it is 79 in Wakefield, 78 in Lincoln, 78 in Walpole, 76 in Scituate, and in Boston, 84. We have a breeze in the air and a blue sky overhead at 6:35. As the Lindsay Clancy murder trial nears its end, there was an attempt to call it off entirely today. WBZ's Brooke McCarthy reports.
5: When I said, isn't suicide a mortal sin?
8: Can I see counsel over here?
9: That testimony from forensic psychologist Kirk Heilbrin caused the defense to move for a mistrial in the Lindsay Clancy murder trial. The defense arguing the phrase mortal sin was an issue last week with the prosecution.
8: I'm not going to declare a mistrial this time.
9: Judge William Sullivan telling the jury those comments need to be stricken from the record, adding he was going to speak to the witness.
8: I'm going to tell him that's an inappropriate ear of inquiry and that this witness's understanding of Catholic dogma or Catholic teaching is irrelevant.
9: Before all this, Heilbrin said there were inconsistencies between what Clancy said and how psychotic episodes are typically reported. Brooke McCarthy, WBZ, Boston's News Radio.
7: More and more local students can hear the bells. Kids and teachers in Lawrence and Southbridge had their first day of school today.
10: Several cities and towns in Massachusetts welcome students back to class this week, a full 2 weeks before Labor Day, which is late this year. Revere and Fitchburg go tomorrow. Many communities prefer to wait till after Labor Day, September 7th this year, to return. Either way, Massachusetts law requires 180 days of learning to complete a full year. Time to hit the books, kids. Jay Willette, WBZ, Boston's News Radio.
7: Of course, it's back to campus, too, as the higher education landscape shifts.
11: Yeah, students and their families continue to question the career value of a high-priced secondary education. The teenage pipeline to these institutions is clearly shape-shifting. A new report finds higher ed is growing in the South and shrinking here in the Northeast and in California. But experts say the rearrangement won't hit each region the same. Today's college students are more Latino than white and overall more cost-conscious than ever before. Axios reports the number of teenage high school graduates in the U.S. is expected to plummet 13% in the next decade plus, with the drop-off especially noticeable in today's major college cities. Drew Mulholland, WBZ, Boston's News Radio.
7: To clarify on those racial demographics, the percent of white students has gone down, but it's still close to 50%, according to that Axios analysis of census data, which looks at enrollments from nursery school all the way through grad programs. Latinos make up around a quarter of students, 16% are black, and 7% are Asian. Coming up, there is another person with West Nile virus in Massachusetts, the latest on those risk levels as some communities are ratcheted up to high risk in a few minutes now. It is 6:38, and let's check Bloomberg Business with Andrew O'Day.
13: Blame the weather for what soon could be your price of your coffee. Heavy downpours in Brazil, the world's biggest producer of high-end Arabica coffee, have delayed harvesting and compromised the quality of the beans. The rains have washed off large amounts of ripe coffee cherries, leaving them soaking on waterlogged soil and exposed to contamination. The market is betting on tighter supply, with traders sending Arabica coffee futures up more than a third since June. Up today was the Dow. It gained 140 points. Other indexes, not so much. NASDAQ down 200, S&P 500 down 22. Andrew O'Day, Bloomberg Business on WBZ, Boston's News Radio.

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6: If you happen to notice third-string QB Baron Morton punting for the Patriots this weekend against Philly, your eyes weren't playing tricks on you. Starter Bryce Behringer suffered an injury during the game early, and it sounds like he's going to be on the shelf for a while. Head coach Mike Vrabel.
7: Serious enough that we'll probably have to sign a new punter.
6: New England has picking up Matt Hawk, who was recently waived by Washington. Sox back at it again tonight, the first of seven straight away from home with Boston and Miami to face the Marlins. Rangers Suarez slated to pitch in the opener tonight. While on the injury front, Roman Anthony is expected to pick up in Worcester with the Woo Sox tomorrow. Infielders Trevor Story and Isaiah Kiner-Falefa will be evaluated by team doctors as they both eye a return to the majors. Chris Fama, WBZ, Boston's News Radio.
8: And we just learned that the Houston Texans have acquired wide receiver Kayshon Boutte from the New England Patriots today. And right now, it is game time in Miami for the Red Sox and the Marlins. It's the top of the first and scoreless. Right now, 6:43, and let's go to the Subaru Retailers of New England. All-wheel drive, traffic on the threes. How's it looking out there, Lexi?
9: Things are starting to open up nicely, but there are still a couple of tricky spots out there. Most of them are south of town. The expressway northbound, we're still dealing with that crash at the Braintree split, and traffic slows between Adams Street and the gas tank. The expressway southbound has opened up quite nicely, and then we're seeing traffic on Route 3 southbound between the split and Route 18, then in on Route 495 northbound between Route 140 and I-95. 95 southbound is sluggish between Mechanic Street and Route 495. Downtown, things have opened up really nicely. The Lever Connector is free and clear, but we are still seeing some stop-and-go traffic on Starro Drive eastbound between Mass Ave and the Lever Connector. The Mass Pike eastbound is looking slow between Starro Drive and the on-ramp from Mass Ave, and the Mass Pike westbound slows between Logan Airport and the Ted Williams Tunnel. Out west is looking good, and up north is free and clear. Things, like I said, things are opening up quite nicely. 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All right, it's officially the most wonderful time of the year at Staples. They've got back-to-school supplies as low as 25 cents, up to 40% off select tech, 20% off for teachers, and more. 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Staples, that was easy. Lexi Mack, WBZ's traffic on the threes.
8: We still have a few spots of rain in central Mass right now. Some of that's coming down in the Leominster-Rutland area, and some of it's coming down in the Fiskdale area, more toward the Connecticut line. And tonight, we should stay dry. It's clear to partly cloudy as Boston gets into the low mid-60s and some inland suburbs get into the low mid-50s. Tomorrow, pleasant with sun and some clouds. We're up to 79 or so. Near 80 for Wednesday, mostly sunny, still nice, and a little more humid as more clouds move in for Thursday. The high should be around 82, and you can expect a couple showers Thursday night and more than a couple showers on Friday.
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8: Good Monday evening. I'm Madison Rogers. Here are the five things you need to know at 6:45. The Supreme Court sides with the Trump administration on

0: in voting restrictions ahead of the midterms, overruling a Boston judge. Worcester police do believe they've found the body of Karen Solomon, the woman who's been wanted in connection with her police officer husband's death. Lindsay Clancy's attorney made an unsuccessful push for a mistrial today, though the judge also made it clear that testimony from a witness for the prosecution crossed a line. The Houston Texans now acquiring wide receiver Kayshon Boutte from the New England Patriots. And in the Merrimack Valley stands a new statue honoring local vets. WBZ's Sherry Small tells us more about that.
1: Atop the new monument at Patriots Memorial Park in North Andover sits a powerful symbol honoring service members killed in action. The bronze statue is a battlefield cross featuring a fallen warrior's helmet, resting on an inverted rifle placed in combat boots and draped with dog tags.
2: It memorializes a lot of sacrifice.
1: This man and his wife walk their dog through the park every day. They've watched the monument go up.
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1: The Global War on Terror Monument will be officially dedicated on September 11th, the 25th anniversary of the 9/11 terrorist attacks. In North Andover, Sherry Small, WBZ Boston's News Radio.
0: Just a few days after a first was confirmed for the year, state health officials say there is a second case of West Nile virus. He was also exposed in Middlesex County, and he's in his 60s. As peak season for West Nile risk arrives, the state's now elevating Boston, Cambridge, Somerville, Brookline, Newton, Watertown, and Everett to the high risk level. Of course, this is a mosquito-borne illness, with people urged to wear bug spray outdoors and to try to limit their time outdoor from dusk to dawn. Scores of communities are at moderate risk for West Nile, and there are also a few South Shore communities at moderate risk for Triple E. The man accused in a deadly crash in North Reading Saturday night doesn't remember it, according to his attorney. More now from WBZ TV's Paul Burton.
4: Matthew Sweeney faced a judge today. The 21-year-old Paxton man pled not guilty to two counts of motor vehicle homicide, OUI, operating to endanger, and speeding.
5: We'll have him evaluated.
4: During his arraignment, the judge ordered a mental health evaluation. Prosecutors say Sweeney was allegedly driving nearly 100 miles an hour in his SUV when he smashed into this Honda on Route 28, killing 35-year-old Samir Nali and his 8-year-old daughter, Kashmira, who were stopped at a red light. Police say the car burst into flames.
6: They loved each other so much.
4: At their home in Andover, Samir's mother, Liz Powell-Nally, broke down, describing how special the love and joy her son and granddaughter brought to the world.
6: He was a very warm person, and he loved the ocean, and he loved taking Kashmira to the ocean.
4: She says her granddaughter was looking forward to the new school year. She was entering the third grade.
0: Again, that is WBZ TV's Paul Burton. Sweeney's attorney says he was diagnosed with bipolar disorder in 2024. There's no update from the courthouse this evening, but jury selection has been expected to begin in Boston Federal Court today as a local custodian of criminal justice faces a corruption trial. Suffolk County Sheriff Stephen Tompkins has pleaded not guilty to extorting a local cannabis company. It's been a year now since he was arrested by the FBI on allegations that he pressured an executive for stocks, then demanded a full refund when the investment didn't pay off. He's accused of threatening to jeopardize their bid to open in Boston. Tompkins is a key figure in local Democratic politics, and he does remain sheriff, though he's been on medical leave. A spokesperson for AG Campbell's office has told the Boston Globe that if Tompkins is convicted and refuses to step down, they'd petition the state's highest court to have him removed. Southwest of Boston in Bellingham, it's a score for an unlikely cohort of machinists and a major shop. WBZ's Heil Schaffel has the story.
7: Antron Engineering in Bellingham makes super precise parts for aerospace giants like SpaceX. This summer, some of those pricey pieces are being machined by a high school football team.
8: Attention to detail and focus on the basics, right? And that is kind of the way they go about it in the football program, where it's the process, right?
7: General manager Darren Cormier played ball for Bellingham in the early 2000s. He's been scouting kids at games and elsewhere looking for fresh talent, filled the assembly floor in an industry that badly needs a new generation of workers. There are now 9 current and recent players on staff, like Colin, a center and defensive end.
9: There's several people that ask me, like, how to get a job here.
7: They make good money for a summer job, and manufacturing manager Mike Milani says the kids still in high school get skills they won't find elsewhere.
10: I think it's symbiotic because, you know, whether these guys stay in Machinery or not, they're learning their first jobs.
7: Kyle Schaffel, WBZ, Boston's News Radio.
0: More than 40,000 people have been forced to leave their homes in Nevada. They're being threatened by a fast-moving, out-of-control brush fire outside Reno.
11: Officials saying the Hawk Fire may have been purposely set. An investigation is underway. Flames burning close to the city's densely populated foothills. Neighborhoods left looking apocalyptic. Buildings reduced to rubble.
12: Tons and tons of children.
11: Families filling up shelters. One little girl still wearing her cheerleading uniform.
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11: Jason Davis telling us how he made it out.
0: That is ABC's Melissa Dunn. As of the very latest, containment has reached 27%. It's 6:51.
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0: It's 6:53. Let's get back to the Subaru Retailers of New England all-wheel drive traffic on the threes. Good evening, Lexi Mack.
19: Good evening, Madison. All right, so a couple things to talk about. We've got a crash on the expressway northbound at the Braintree split with delayed traffic between Adams Street and Freeport Street. 93 southbound is looking slow between the split and Route 28. Traffic slows on Route 3 southbound between the split and Route 18. Route 495 southbound is sluggish between Route 140 and I-95. Then on Route 95 northbound, we've got a disabled vehicle blocking the shoulder at Route 152 in North Attleboro. And traffic slows on Route 95 southbound between South Main Street, Mechanic Street, and Route 495. Downtown, it's looking a little slow on the Mass Pike eastbound between Starro Drive and the on-ramp from Mass Ave. The Mass Pike westbound slows between Logan Airport and the Ted Williams Tunnel. And there's a disabled vehicle blocking the right lane on the Mass Pike westbound in the Ted Williams Tunnel. It's blocking the right lane, so keep to the left. 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Lexi Mack, WBZ's Traffic on the Threes.
0: And with the four-day forecast, here's AccuWeather's Brian Thompson.
20: Most places will stay dry into early this evening, but there could be a shower at a few spots, mainly north and west of Boston. Then a clear to partly cloudy sky throughout tonight. Lows will range from 54 in the coolest inland suburbs to 64 in Boston. Pleasant tomorrow, sunshine and some clouds, high 79. Can't rule out an afternoon shower tomorrow. Most areas, though, stay dry again and mostly clear tomorrow night. Low 65 in Boston, 50s again in most suburbs. Still nice Wednesday with sunshine, high 80. A little more humid Thursday with more clouds and sun, high 82. 2, and there will likely be a couple of showers and a thunderstorm into Thursday night. I'm AccuWeather meteorologist Brian Thompson, WBZ, Boston's News Radio.
0: We have had a couple spots of rain in Worcester County this evening. Right now, there's a what looks like a small storm cell around Rutland and Holden, and some more rain that can get heavy in parts of southern New Hampshire. Right now, temperature-wise, it is... Well, in Boston, I can tell you it's 83 degrees and sunny. Looking pretty gusty, too. 15-25-mile-an-hour winds at Logan at 656. Kids are showing off their pets at the Marshfield Fair, and we're not talking about dogs and cats, as WBZ's Jared Brosnan reports.
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21: 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From Marshfield, I'm Jared Brosnan, WBZ, Boston's News Radio.
0: Coming up in the news at 7 o'clock, developments in Worcester. Nearly a week after a police officer was found dead, another body has been found.
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0: 83 degrees in Boston at 7 o'clock. Good evening. I'm Madison Rogers, and we start this hour in Worcester. has been a massive search for the wife of a dead police officer for close to a week. And this evening, Worcester Police Chief Paul Saucier says a body's been found.
1: Upon further examination, we believe this person to be Karen Solomon.
0: The chief says the body was found in the woods this afternoon by two workers at Fairlawn Rehabilitation Hospital who were out for a walk. Officers also found a gun. Chief Saucier confirming that investigators believe this was a murder-suicide. Officer Kurt Solomon was found dead in their home early Tuesday. There will be more testimony at the Lindsay Clancy murder trial. Jurors were sent home early today after things got heated. A psychologist's testimony took a religious bent, invoking the concept of mortal sin, and the defense called for a mistrial. The judge did deny it, but made it clear at the same time that a line was crossed.
2: Prosecutors argued it was unintentional.
3: I didn't ask a question about her religion, so I would ask that the jury be instructed to disregard the answer.
2: This was the second piece of testimony related to Catholic faith in the past week.
4: It is to be stricken.
2: Leading to admonishment from Judge William Sullivan, who ultimately ruled to strike the response but not grant the motion for a mistrial.
4: I'm not going to declare a mistrial this time. What I am going to do is I'm going to bring the jury in. I'm going to tell them to disregard it. I'm going to tell them that's an inappropriate area of inquiry and that this witness's understanding of Catholic dogma or Catholic teaching is irrelevant.
2: Court will be back in session tomorrow morning with testimony beginning from that same psychologist followed by cross-examination. The prosecution then will call one more additional witness before closing arguments, which could begin later this week.
0: That's WBZ-TV's Aaron Parsegian. The Trump administration says it's planning to block all potential sources of revenue for Iran in its latest round of sanctions. Treasury Secretary Scott Bessent today calling for countries to cut all economic ties with Tehran or face consequences. Iran's currency hit a record low earlier ahead of his announcement. Meantime, the U.S. and Canada are trading blame as a trade war escalates. After talks collapsed, Canada is promising dollar-for-dollar tariffs as the U.S. slaps a 50% import tax on $20 billion worth of Canadian goods. And the AP is now reporting tonight that Canada will get specific about the retaliation tomorrow. The Supreme Court handing the president a win and overruling a Boston federal judge ahead of the midterms.
5: The Supreme Court is clearing the way for President Trump to move ahead on his executive order restricting mail-in voting. The three liberal-leaning justices on the Supreme Court dissented. Mail balloting has long been a favorite target for the president, who has claimed it breeds fraud despite strong evidence to the contrary.
6: The cheating on mail-in voting is legendary. It's horrible what's gone on. So I think this will help a lot with elections.
5: The executive order signed in March calls on the administration to create lists of eligible voters and orders the Postal Service to deliver mail ballots only to people on those lists. The Postal Service laid out how it would implement the order last week, but in just a few weeks, some states will start sending out mail ballots to voters. More court challenges could also slow down the process. Ed Donahue, Washington.
0: More schools are offering a shorter road to a bachelor's degree. That's coming up. Right now it's 7:03 and we get to the Subaru Retailers of New England all-wheel drive traffic on the threes. Good evening, Lexi.
19: Good evening, Madison. We've got a crash on the expressway northbound right at the Braintree split and a little bit of stubborn traffic between Adams Street and the Freeport Street. 93 southbound is sluggish between the Braintree split and Route 28. Route 3 southbound slows between the split and Route 18. Route 495 northbound is looking slow between Route 140 and I-95. Route 95 southbound is sluggish between South Main Street and Route 495. Then we're also seeing a disabled vehicle blocking the shoulder on Route 95 northbound at Route 140. Downtown, we've got a disabled vehicle blocking the right lane on the Masspike westbound at the Ted Williams Tunnel, and the Masspike westbound is looking slow in that area as well. Starro Drive still has some stubborn traffic between the Longfellow Bridge and the Leverett Connector, but the Leverett Connector is moving really well both in and out of town. Out west is looking good, as is up north. Lexi Mack, WBZ's traffic on the threes.
0: In the four-day forecast, it's clear to partly cloudy tonight, down to 64 in Boston, down to 54 for the coolest inland suburbs. Then tomorrow, pleasant with sun and some clouds. It's around 79 for the high. Near 80 again Wednesday with mostly sunny skies. Thursday is going to get a little more humid and we'll have more clouds than sun and a high around 82. And looking ahead, you can expect a couple showers Thursday night and some showers and a thunderstorm around for Friday. Right now, it is 76 degrees in Brockton. It's 75 in Lincoln, 77 in Linfield. In Boston, 83 and sunny at 7:05. Sunset tonight in the city is set around 7:32. Confusion in Saugus. WBZ's James Rojas says some drivers were expecting disruptions today because of road work, but it didn't happen. Not yet, anyway.
7: Folks who live on, along, or near Summer Street know just how busy it normally is.
8: Early morning, like, especially when the kids go back to school, it's real crowded. It's bumper to bumper right here. I mean, if you gotta spend like about an extra half hour before you go to work or school.
7: That's why some people were planning around repaving work between Appleton and Main Streets. About 2,100 feet of work that was scheduled to begin today and last through Wednesday. But right now, Summer Street remains open with no crews or equipment in sight. A town engineer tells me that the start has been pushed back this week, likely to Thursday. Parents may be hoping it's all finished before the beginning of the new school year.
8: Yeah, it's when the kids go back to school, like probably next week.
7: In August, James Rojas, WBZ, Boston's News Radio.
0: Massachusetts has approved the first pilot programs, and it's a broader nationwide movement creating a shorter path to a bachelor's degree.
9: Forbes says a growing number of colleges across the country are rolling out three-year bachelor degree programs. Schools including Johnson & Wales, BYU Idaho, Ensign College, and others already offering the accelerated option. Supporters say the trend could help reduce student debt and get grads into the workforce sooner, but critics worry students might miss some of the broader educational experiences. At least 26 states now have a college offering a reduced credit three-year bachelor's program, and more than 70 institutions are either offering or exploring the model. I'm Monica Nelson.
0: Here in Massachusetts, Merrimack College and Suffolk will be piloting three-year bachelor's programs next fall. It's become an annual pattern, and a summer surge of coronavirus seems to be underway. WBZ's Matt Phipps has the details.
10: The CDC says COVID infections are on the rise in nearly every state, with the biggest uptick in the South and West. Data collected through wastewater shows cases seem to be lower than this time last year, but have more than doubled since July. MassGov reports almost 6% of all ER visits here in Massachusetts are due to acute respiratory diseases, including COVID-19, RSV, and influenza, which represents a very low overall severity level. Matt Phipps, WBZ, Boston's News Radio.
0: A group says Boston will be one of the busier places to be over the Labor Day weekend. We'll have more on that ahead. Right now, it's time for Bloomberg Business at 7:08.
11: Deere & Company, the world's largest farm machinery maker, has seen its fortunes increase even amid challenges to the agriculture business, in part because it's also benefited from AI data center construction. Its workers want a piece of the action. Members of the United Auto Workers have voted down an offer from Deere to extend its contract with the union by 2 years to 2029. It would raise wages but leave benefits unchanged and would not address Deere's increased reliance on outsourcing. Wall Street's indexes split today. Dow up 140, NASDAQ down 200, S&P 500 down 22. Andrew O'Day, Bloomberg Business on WBZ, Boston's News Radio.
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22: If you happen to notice third-string QB Baron Morton punting for the Patriots this weekend against Philly, your eyes weren't playing tricks on you. Starter Bryce Behringer suffered an injury during the game early, and it sounds like he's going to be on the shelf for a while. Head coach Mike Vrabel.
23: Serious enough that we'll probably have to sign a new punter.
22: New England has picking up Matt Hawk, who was recently waived by Washington. Sox back at it again tonight, the first of seven straight away from home with Boston and Miami to face the Marlins. Rangers Suarez slated to pitch in the opener tonight. While on the injury front, Roman Anthony is expected to pick up in Worcester with the Woo Sox tomorrow. Infielders Trevor Story and Isaiah Kiner-Falefa will be evaluated by team doctors as they both eye a return to the majors. Chris Fama, WBZ, Boston's News Radio.
0: It is 7:13, and let's get back to the roads. The Subaru Retailers of New England all-wheel drive traffic on the threes, and on the whole, not too bad out there, Lexi.
19: No, not at all. Things are opening up really nicely, but we are still dealing with some trouble in the Ted Williams Tunnel due to a disabled vehicle blocking the right lane on the Mass Pike westbound right at the tunnel, creating stop-and-go traffic between Logan Airport and the Ted Williams Tunnel. We're still seeing a little bit of stubborn traffic on Star Drive eastbound between the Longfellow Bridge and the Leverett Connector, but other than that, downtown has opened up really nicely. There's just lingering pockets of traffic on the expressway northbound between Adams Street and Freeport Street, and we're still dealing with a crash on the expressway northbound right at the Braintree split. Then 93 southbound slows between the split and Route 28. 495 southbound is sluggish between Route 140 and I-95. And then on Route 95 northbound at Route 140, there's a disabled vehicle blocking the shoulder, contributing to traffic in the area. Route 24 southbound is sluggish between I-93 and the Horse Bridge. Out west is looking free and clear. Up north is wide open and looking good. Lexi Mack, WBZ's traffic on the threes.
0: And in the four-day forecast, it's clear to partly cloudy tonight. The lows around 64 in downtown Boston. Cooler inland with the coolest suburbs, around 54 for the low. Tomorrow is going to be another nice one. Sun and some clouds, around 79 for the high. Then Wednesday, still nice, mostly sunny, near 80. Thursday is going to get a bit more humid as temps get into the low 80s. More clouds than sun, a couple showers at night. And looks like there's more rain on the way for Friday. Right now, we do have some spots of rain in mostly central Mass. It looks like it might be getting pretty heavy around Lancaster. That rain stretching up past Error. We also have a little rain closer to the Connecticut line around Fiskdale and Spencer. Right now in Boston, it's dry, a clear sky, and 83 degrees at 7:15.
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0: Good Monday evening. I'm Madison Rogers, and here are the five things you need to know. The Supreme Court has overruled a Boston judge and cleared the way for the start of mail-in voting restrictions. The extent of the impact on the midterms remains unclear. A top Iranian official says support for new U.S. sanctions will be seen as an act of war. Worcester authorities believe the body of Karen Solomon has been found close to a week after the death of her police officer husband. A defense motion for a mistrial was denied, but prosecutors were admonished at the Lindsay Clancy murder trial today. It came after testimony with a religious bent. Just a few years ago, it would have been a medical miracle. WBZ's Heil Shaffel has more on a procedure to cure a rare kind of deafness at Boston Children's Hospital.
1: Boston Children's Hospital says it's given out a groundbreaking gene therapy intended to cure a specific form of deafness in children for the first time in U.S. history.
2: This gene therapy has been in the works for the last, honestly, two or three decades.
1: Shelby Redfield is a genetic counselor with the hospital. She's part of the team for Everett, a toddler from Alabama who received the therapy called Otarmeni. The drug fixes an extremely rare typo in the genetic sequence and helps restore hearing.
2: Gene therapy essentially uses an artificial copy of that gene to replace the almost broken copy.
1: Only about 50 babies are born with this kind of deafness in the U.S. every year, and the therapy was only approved by the feds in late April. It'll be weeks or months until they're sure it worked, but his parents are ready to report Everett seems more alert and interested in his surroundings. Kyle Schaffel, WBZ, Boston's News Radio.
0: Jury selection at Boston Federal Court for the trial of Suffolk County Sheriff Stephen Tompkins will resume tomorrow. The Boston Globe says dozens of potential jurors filled out a questionnaire before many of them were questioned by the judge and lawyers for both sides. Tompkins is accused of extorting the executive of a Boston cannabis company so he could own stock in the business, but then demanded a refund when the investment didn't pay off. He has pleaded not guilty. There's been a death in Louisiana from a brain-eating freshwater amoeba.
3: An 8-year-old girl in Louisiana has died after being infected by an extremely rare brain-eating amoeba that is found in warm, fresh water that stays over 77 degrees. A family spokesperson says Lillian Smart died Saturday evening after being diagnosed with an infection caused by a rare amoeba called Naegleria fowleri, which can shoot up the nose and cause an infection. On average, there are fewer than 10 cases of the infection in the U.S. annually, and for years has been seen almost exclusively in the summer in the southern part of the country. Cases are nearly always fatal. I'm Lisa Dwyer.
0: A fast-moving wildfire in Nevada has forced tens of thousands of people to evacuate.
4: An out-of-control wildfire in Reno, Nevada that officials say was caused by humans jumped over fire trucks and made it difficult for crews to reach hot spots. Authorities were urging 90,000 residents to evacuate, including Ruby De La Torre.
5: I literally want to cry and go back for all of my stuff, but, you know, I just pretty much got what I thought I needed, and now I'm just trying to go.
4: At least six people, including three first responders and three civilians, were injured. Teresa Lashin also had to evacuate.
6: Oh, my gosh, I'm still scared to death. It's like, You don't know if the winds are going to shift and it's going to get worse.
4: The Hawk Fire began Saturday and winds are expected to make it more unpredictable. Meanwhile, officials would not say whether it was deliberately set or an accident. I'm Julie Walker.
0: Out west, there's been a concerning spike in bear attacks.
9: Colorado Parks and Wildlife say there were 4 bear attacks in just the last week, including one that sent a man to the hospital. Data from the agency shows Colorado bear encounters are at a record high, with over 6,100 reports so far this year, which is up nearly 97% from the same period last year. A rise in bear encounters has also been reported in California, Montana, New Mexico, and Oregon. I'm Monica Nelson.
0: Marijuana smoking is at an all-time high, pardon the pun, and cigarette smoking is at a record low in America. According to new polling from Gallup, 17% of Americans say they smoke weed, including roughly a quarter of people in their 20s, 30s, and 40s. 11% say they smoke cigarettes, with folks in their 30s and 40s leading the pack there. Vaping is steady at around 9%. It's a beautiful time of year to take pictures in Rockport, and a lot of visitors are getting pictures with one notable neighbor. WBZ's Matt Shearer caught up with the unofficial mayor.
7: Carson! So this was me meeting up with an old friend, Carson Riley. If you follow us on Instagram, you may have seen him before.
8: Perfect summer day having ice cream and water on the beach.
10: Cheers.
7: He's my 3-foot-something tall friend who takes selfies with everyone he meets.
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0: At 7:23, it's time for the Subaru Retailers of New England all-wheel drive traffic on the threes. And what's the latest, Lexi?
19: Thanks so much, Madison. We are still seeing quite a bit of congestion in the Ted Williams Tunnel as you make your way into the city. As you make your way west into the city due to that disabled vehicle. It looks like the disabled vehicle is clear, but that stubborn traffic remains. Then things are slow going as you make your way north in the Sumner Tunnel as well. That sort of congestion has built up. The Lever Connector is free and clear, but we're still seeing stubborn traffic on Star Drive eastbound between the Longfellow Bridge and the Lever Connector. Other than that, things have opened up really nicely downtown. That crash down on the expressway northbound at Route 3 has cleared, and traffic is moving really well on the expressway throughout the Braintree split, Route 3 and beyond. Really, south of town is just looking a lot better now. That disabled vehicle that was at Route 140 in Foxborough has cleared, and things are moving nicely again. The Pike is free and clear to Worcester and beyond, and north of town is an easy ride. Lexi Mack, WBZ's traffic on the threes.
0: In the four-day forecast, well, let's get that with AccuWeather's Brian Thompson.
27: A few spots may see a shower into early this evening, especially north and west of the city. Otherwise, clear to partly cloudy tonight. Lows ranging from 54 in the coolest inland suburbs to 64 in downtown Boston. A nice day tomorrow with sunshine and some clouds. Maybe an afternoon shower in a few spots, high 79. Clear to partly cloudy tomorrow night. Low 65 in Boston. 50s again in most suburbs. Mostly sunny. Still very nice on Wednesday. High temperature close to 80. Will be a little more humid on Thursday with more clouds and sun. A high of 82. And there will likely be a couple of showers and a thunderstorm into into Thursday night. I'm AccuWeather meteorologist Brian Thompson, WBZ, Boston's News Radio.
0: We have some rain coming down around air right now, and it looks like it might be stormy in spots. Another bit of rain to the southern part of Worcester County. That's coming down near Holland and toward Worcester itself, really. Right now in Worcester, it's 73 degrees. It's 75 in Middleborough, 77 in Gloucester, and 78 in Boston. Sunny with a breeze at 725. In New England business news, the union, repping nearly 4,500 workers at Bath Iron Works in Maine, has agreed to a new collective bargaining agreement. The IAM Locals S6 union announced the five-year agreement over the weekend. It includes 17% wage increases in the first year, followed by another 4% boost every year after that. Other terms include higher hourly premiums for second and third shift employees and a locked-in health care cost for all 5 years. It's shaping up to be a busy holiday weekend around here. WBZ's Jay Willette has more.
11: I guess I'd probably get out with friends and play golf. That's what I typically do. I just have one more day for it.
13: In the latest outlook from AAA Northeast, Alaska cruises, national park road trips, and European city getaways are the top picks for Labor Day weekend travel. But domestically, Boston comes in at number 3 among Seattle, Orlando, Denver, and New York.
14: I think this is a good time of year to visit the Northeast. Decent weather. We've experienced it for over a week now and have enjoyed our time, that's for sure.
13: Good news for flyers is that international flights are running cheaper than last year. But if you're staying in town, gas prices are averaging a dollar more per gallon of gas compared to 2025. At Logan, Jay Willette, WBZ, Boston's News Radio.
0: AAA says gas prices in Massachusetts are at $4.07 a gallon, again, on average, and that's up a nickel from the past week. The highest prices in the country are out in California, $5.62 a gallon there. AAA says it's mostly because of the lack of progress on a deal that would end the war with Iran and reopen the Strait of Hormuz. Coming up, another West Nile patient confirmed in Massachusetts. That and our other top stories in the news at 7:30.
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0: 78 degrees in Boston at 7:30. And good Monday evening. I'm Madison Rogers. Here's what's happening. After days of searching, the Worcester woman wanted in the death of her police officer husband has apparently been found.
4: Worcester Police Chief Paul Saucier says two workers at a nearby rehab facility came across a body in the woods while out for a walk.
5: Upon further examination, we believe this person to be Karen Solomon.
4: The body was found in the woods off May Street near Coe's Reservoir. Police have been searching around there for the past couple of days as part of a citywide search for Solomon. A warrant has also been out for her arrest. All this after her husband, Worcester policeman Kurt Solomon, was found dead at their family home. Chief Saucier says a handgun was found near the body, and while the investigation is still underway, police believe she used the gun to take her own life. It was not a service weapon.
5: We believe this case is a tragic murder-suicide.
4: Chief Saucier says it's been a difficult time already for the department, but now that they have some sort of closure, he says it's only going to get worse as what happened really settles in for the officers. He says they do have mental health resources available for anybody who needs them. Nicole Davis, WBZ, Boston's News Radio.
0: The Supreme Court says some mail-in ballot restrictions can go into effect. The nation's highest court siding with the Trump administration tonight in a 6-3 decision with the liberals in dissent, overruling a block out of Boston federal court. It's still unclear how much of an executive order, how much of that order, can be implemented before the fast-approaching midterm elections. The Postal Service has laid out a plan for implementing the president's order, which calls for mail-in ballots to only be sent to people on federal government-created lists of eligible voters. The Supreme Court decision does also appear to leave room for further challenges in court. Tensions and tariffs are ratcheting up between the U.S. and Canada.
6: The U.S. and Canada are falling deeper into a trade war. Each side is blaming the other for the collapse of negotiations. It led to new U.S. tariffs on $20 billion worth of Canadian goods. Canada retaliated.
9: They were offered quite a good deal last week. They chose to reject it.
6: Treasury Secretary Scott Bessent says Canadian Prime Minister Mark Carney rose to power on an anti-American, anti-Trump platform.
9: He seems to have gone back to his old playbook.
6: Carney says there wasn't enough there to make a deal.
10: We did make some progress in recent weeks. In the end, that momentum reversed. And we could not accept what the U.S. had offered. Nor could we give what they asked.
6: Carney says the U.S. wants to dismantle the Canadian auto industry. Ontario Premier Doug Ford tells the AP former President Ronald Reagan would be throwing up if he knew what was going on, spinning around in his grave right now. Ed Donahue, Washington.
0: And tonight, reports say Canada will be announcing retaliatory tariffs tomorrow. Also today, Treasury Secretary Scott Bessent announced a new round of sanctions aimed at Iran, warning the world to cut financial ties or face retaliation. 7:33 right now. It's time for the Subaru Retailers of New England all-wheel drive traffic on the threes. And where do we start out there, Lexi?
19: Thanks so much, Madison. Well, things have opened up really nicely all throughout town. It's really just downtown that we are seeing stubborn bits of traffic, particularly around the airport. Route 1A southbound is stop and go between Logan Airport and the Sumner Tunnel. It's stop and go on Starro eastbound between the Longfellow Bridge and the Leverett Connector. And we're still seeing some lingering traffic on the Masspike westbound. It's better than it was, but you're still on the brakes a little bit between Logan Airport and the Ted Williams Tunnel. But the expressway has cleared up nicely. Everything is moving and grooving. Route 3 is an easy ride. 93 is good all the way to 95. 95 is free and clear all the way around the city and up to New Hampshire and beyond. 495 is looking good all the way around, and the Mass Pike is free and clear. Just a really easy night to be on the road unless you're kind of in the neighborhood of the airport. Lexi Mack, WBZ's Traffic on the Threes.
0: In the four-day forecast, it's clear to partly cloudy tonight. The lows ranging from 54 in the coolest inland suburbs to 64 downtown. Tomorrow, pleasant. Sun and some clouds. The high's around 79. And then Wednesday, we're near 80 again, and it's mostly sunny. Thursday, low 80s, so a bit hotter. And it's also a little more humid with more clouds than sun. We are expecting a couple of showers Thursday night and more rain around, along with a potential thunderstorm on Friday. We do have some rain around right now, and it does look like it's coming down heavy in spots. Some of that rain is now moving into the Merrimack Valley. That's coming down between Ayer and Lowell, really. Another band of rain stretching from Worcester toward the Connecticut line around Holland, where it's coming down heaviest. Right now in Boston, it's a clear sky, 78 degrees at 7:35. Animals are stealing the show at the Marshfield Fair.
7: On one side of the Marshfield Fair, you'll feel like you're on a farm.
8: Donkeys, there's pigs, goats, dairy cows, sheep, horses, beef cows, chickens, rabbits.
7: Joseph with 4-H is helping out with the goats.
8: Take care of it, clean all the stalls, do the waters, give them all hay. I wouldn't have any other way either.
7: And on the other side of the fair, you'll find a very different set of species.
11: Emus here, and I have a squirrel monkey, and a skunk, and an alligator.
7: But Alexandra Burpee with the zoo show says the real star is the capybara.
11: This guy's name is Armig. We've had him for a long time, and he is super, super friendly. Loves going where the people are.
7: In addition to the animals, there's lots of roller coasters, carnival games, music, vendors, and more. The fair runs through this weekend. From Marshfield, I'm Jared Brosnan, WBZ Boston's News Radio.
0: Just a few days after a first patient was confirmed for the year, state health officials say there is a second case of West Nile virus. This patient is in his 60s, and he was bit by diseased mosquitoes in Middlesex County. As peak season for West Nile risk arrives, the state is now elevating Boston, Cambridge, Somerville, Brookline, Newton, Watertown, and Everett to the high risk level. Scores of communities are at moderate risk for West Nile, and meantime, a few South Shore communities are also at moderate risk for Triple E. Residents are asked to wear bug spray outdoors and to try to limit their time outside between dusk and dawn, which is peak mosquito biting time. A new memorial dedicated to veterans of post-9/11 wars will be dedicated in North Andover next month on the 25th anniversary of the September 11th attacks. 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
12: It makes you realize the dedication of our servicemen.
14: The new memorial at Patriots Memorial Park honors the local community veterans of the global war on terror and also conflicts from the late 20th century. Anne is especially moved by the bronze statue of what's known as the Battlefield Cross.
12: I love how they have described the symbolism behind each piece of the monument. The helmet, the cross, the boots, the dog tags.
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0: It's 7:38 right now, and let's check Bloomberg Business with Andrew O'Day.
23: An antitrust trial over rental listings had been set to begin today, but instead, Zillow and Rocket, owner of Redfin, have reached a settlement with the Federal Trade Commission, which had accused the firms of monopolizing the online rental business with their partnership selling listings. Under the settlement, Redfin will once again list rentals independently, although it will be allowed to temporarily keep showing Zillow's listings while it prepares its standalone business. Split for stocks today, and it was bell to bell, open to close. Dow finishes up 140, NASDAQ down 200, S&P 500 down 22. Andrew O'Day, Bloomberg Business on WBZ, Boston's News Radio.
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4: If you happen to notice third-string QB Baron Morton punting for the Patriots this weekend against Philly, your eyes weren't playing tricks on you. Starter Bryce Berringer suffered an injury during the game early, and it sounds like he's going to be on the shelf for a while. Head coach Mike Vrabel.
5: Serious enough that we'll probably have to sign a new punter.
4: New England has picking up Matt Hawk, who was recently waived by Washington. Sox back at it again tonight, the first of seven straight away from home with Boston and Miami to face the Marlins. Ranger Suarez slated to pitch in the opener tonight. While on the injury front, Roman Anthony is expected to pick up in Worcester with the WooSox tomorrow. Infielders Trevor Story and Isaiah Kiner-Falefa will be evaluated by team doctors as they both eye a return to the majors. Chris Fama, WBZ, Boston's News Radio.
6: In Miami, it's now the bottom of the fourth for the Red Sox and the Marlins, and said Marlins are up 1-0 at the moment. 7:43 right now. Let's check the Subaru Retailers of New England. All-wheel drive traffic on the threes. And not too shabby out there, Lexi.
7: Not too shabby at all unless you are in and around the airport. We are still seeing the most stubborn traffic on Route 1A southbound between Logan Airport and the Sumner Tunnel. And the Pike westbound is just a little crowded in the Ted Williams Tunnel as you make your way west into the city. Starro eastbound is still seeing just the tiniest bit of stubborn traffic as you make your way to the Leverett Connector. But the Leverett Connector is free and clear from now on. Starro, other than that, the river roads are wide open. The Pike is free and clear from Alston all the way out to Worcester and beyond. We're seeing like the tiniest bit of a slowdown with possible reports of a disabled vehicle on 290 westbound as you make, or 290 eastbound as you make your way to 495, but it's not impacting traffic too much at the moment. 495 is wide open. 95 is looking good. The expressway is free and clear. Route 3 is wide open. Lexi Mack, WBZ's traffic on the threes.
6: It's clear to partly cloudy tonight, down to 64 in Boston, while the coolest inland suburbs are down to 54 or so. Tomorrow, nice, up to 79 for the high for Tuesday. Sun and some clouds. More sunshine on the way Wednesday, and we're near 80. Thursday is in the low 80s and feeling hotter. It gets a bit more humid out there with more clouds than sun. A couple showers likely for Thursday, and on Friday, more showers and a thunderstorm, at least in some spots. Right now, it is 74 in Woburn, 74 in Waltham, 72 in Pembroke. And we do have some showers out there. One of them is moving into the Lowell area. Another one is now coming down on Worcester.
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6: Good evening, I'm Madison Rogers, and here are the five things you need to know at 7:45. The Supreme Court sides with the Trump administration on mail-in voting restrictions ahead of the midterms, overruling a Boston federal judge. Worcester police believe they found the body of Karen Solomon, the woman wanted in connection with her police officer husband's death. Lindsey Clancy's attorney made an unsuccessful push for a mistrial today, though the judge also made it clear that testimony from a witness for the prosecution crossed a line. A second confirmed patient has come down with West Nile virus, and several communities, including Boston, are now at high risk. Big plans are in the works to expand train ridership and frequency up in the Merrimack Valley. More on that with WBZ's James Rojas.
8: It's being described as the single biggest investment in transportation infrastructure in the history of the Merrimack Valley.
9: This is, yeah, you can clap for that. I know you're getting excited.
8: State Senator Barry Feingold is also applauding the nearly $140 million grant that's being given by the Federal Railroad Administration, which will add a second nearly 7-mile train track.

0: the fact we're going to have more trains run to and from this district going into Boston is going to provide more economic opportunity for people throughout this district. It's also going to make it safer.
1: The funding will also go towards construction of new and improved train platforms, as well as more safety measures, including signal systems and cameras at grade crossings. In Andover, James Rojas, WBZ, Boston's News Radio.
2: A DJ is facing charges after a stabbing on board a party bus in Dorchester early this morning. That's according to police, who say it happened near the South Bay Mall shortly before 1 a.m. That's the scene they responded to, at least. Police say they spoke with the victim, who was taken to the hospital with non-life-threatening injuries. That victim told police he'd been trying to break up a fight on the party bus when a DJ lunged at one of the men involved, and the victim got slashed amid the altercation. The suspect, a 32-year-old named Stanley Santille, was found in the shopping center's parking lot. He is now charged with aggravated assault. The military says it's carried out another strike on an alleged drug-carrying boat.
3: U.S. forces have struck another vessel in the Eastern Pacific, killing two people the Department of Defense accuses of trafficking drugs. U.S. Southern Command says the strike hit a low-profile vessel operating along established narco-trafficking routes in the Eastern Pacific. This latest attack brings the death toll in the nearly year-long U.S. campaign of bombing boats in Latin American waters to more than 210 people in more than 60 strikes. As with most of the military statements on strikes in the Eastern Pacific Ocean and Caribbean Sea, the Pentagon did not provide evidence that the vessel was ferrying drugs. President Trump has said the U.S. is in armed conflict with cartels in Latin America, but critics have questioned both the legality and effectiveness of the boat strikes. Marcela Sanchez, Washington.
2: Discussions aimed at settling a lawsuit filed by a dozen states against Paramount are on hold after California canceled a settlement conference today. It all involves that proposed merger with Warner Brothers.
4: California and 11 other states say that allowing the deal to go through would thwart competition and raise prices for customers of those two media giants. AG Rob Botta met with Paramount officials Friday and now claims that the company leaked details of that conference. Furious, Botta has called off today's settlement talks.
2: That's ABC's Jim Ryan. The couple who got engaged on the top of the Empire State Building last month were back in court today.
5: Ivan Kuznetsov and Angelina Nikolaou face a number of charges, including reckless endangerment, burglary, and criminal mischief for the feat which ended more than 1,300 feet above Manhattan. The couple, who lives in East Orange, New Jersey, captured the world's attention when they got engaged on the spire July 1st. Kuznetsov and Nikolaou issued a statement before the hearing saying they would respect the legal process and accept the consequences of their actions. Their attorneys argued the charges are too severe because the stunt did not place building occupants or visitors at risk. They'll be back in court September 29th in New York. I'm Daria Albinger.
2: There's a new benefit for some local veterans. The Vineyard Gazette says vets from towns served by the Steamship Authority are now eligible for half-price fares. The SSA general manager says about 1,100 vets live on the Vineyard, another 300 on Nantucket. To apply, they need to submit an application to the Steamship Authority's reservation office with proof of residency and military service. Veterans in Falmouth, Barnstable, and New Bedford are also eligible. In Bellingham, a bunch of high school football players are being entrusted with some pretty expensive work. WBZ's Kyle Schaffel explains.
6: Antron Engineering in Bellingham does some serious business, making parts for aerospace companies like SpaceX.
7: You know, these guys are out there inspecting parts and machining parts that are, you know, incredibly complex.
6: The guys general manager Darren Cormier is talking about there are current and former high school football players from Bellingham. Nine members of the Bellingham squad are now either working for the firm as a summer job or as a brand new career. Darren says the skills they learn on the field are transferable.
7: Discipline, accountability, showing up on time, having a good attitude.
6: Colin, an old lineman on the team, says learning how to work the machines took a while.
8: Yeah, it's the same concept. I mean, you can't just get told to do something and know how to do it right away.
6: Darren and manufacturing manager Mike Milani played for the team in the early 2000s. Milani says given how expensive the equipment is, the willingness to be coached is a vital trait out on the assembly floor.
7: And the one thing I always tell them is ask as many questions as possible because you don't want to make a mistake out here.
6: Kyle Schaffel, WBZ, Boston's News Radio.
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11: 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These law firms can have a huge need for cash just to pay that debt. Why does it matter to you? 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
2: It is 7:53. And let's check the Subaru Retailers of New England all-wheel drive traffic on the threes. What's the latest out there, Lexi?
13: Thanks so much, Madison. Let's dive in. Things are looking pretty good in and around town. Still dealing with some of that airport tunnel traffic. The Pike westbound is looking slow as you make your way from the airport into the city, and the Sumner Tunnel slows as you make your way south from the airport. Other than that, things are looking good. That stubborn traffic on Starro has let up. The Leverett connector is free on both sides. The river roads are wide open. Other than that bit in the tunnel, the Pike is free and clear all the way out to Worcester and beyond. Still seeing that small slowdown on 290 eastbound as you make your way to 495 due to a disabled vehicle in the area. 495 is looking good all the way around, as is 95. The expressway is free and clear, and the Cloverleaf is moving right along. Lexi Mack, WBZ's Traffic on the Threes. 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Thank you,
2: Lexi. Have a good rest of your evening. Let's get the four-day forecast with AccuWeather's Brian Thompson.
14: We'll have a shower at a few spots into early this evening, mainly north and west of Boston. Otherwise, a clear to partly cloudy sky. Tonight, lows will range from 54 in the coolest inland suburbs to 64 in downtown Boston. A lot of sunshine for tomorrow. There will be some clouds mixed in into the afternoon. There might be, again, a stray afternoon shower, a high of 79. Clear to partly cloudy tomorrow night, low 65 downtown. It'll be in the 50s again in most suburbs. Nice day Wednesday, lots of sunshine, high near 80. A little more humid by Thursday with more clouds and sun, high 82. And there could be a couple of showers and a thunderstorm to Thursday night. I'm AccuWeather meteorologist Brian Thompson, WBZ, Boston's News Radio.
2: We do have rain around in parts of central Mass and into the Merrimack Valley right now. Some of that's heavy. Communities getting wet right now include Holland, Worcester, Leominster, Lowell, and Methuen. Some of that rain also into southern New Hampshire. Right now it's 74 degrees under a clear evening sky in Boston. It's 7:55. There's the Public Garden, there's TD Garden, and many, many more Boston gardens across the city's yards, balconies, and rooftops. Now city leaders have awarded the Golden Trowel to the best of the best. Mayor Wu announcing the winners of the 30th annual Mayor's Garden Contest. And looking at some of the list, Beverly Christians made the most of a small yard in the South End. The first place large yard garden goes to Shoma Hawk and JP. The best vegetable or herb garden belongs to Susan Holt. Golden in Easty. Franco Campanello grew the best pollinator garden in the South End. 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
16: This tree was witness to the 1781 Revolutionary Battle here at Eutaw Springs. It was one of the bloodiest final battles of the Revolutionary War that helped seal America's freedom.
15: The tree was likely about 50 years old on September 8, 1781, when about 2,500 Americans attacked the roughly 2,000 British and Loyalist troops. There were 1,461 killed, wounded, captured, or missing. Both sides would claim victory. The witness tree has seen a lot over the last few hundred years, including being struck by lightning about 50 years ago. Preservationists hope...
16: What we're doing is trying to preserve it for at least another 100 years. Hopefully longer.
15: I'm Lisa Dwyer.
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2: 78 degrees in Boston at 8 o'clock. And good evening, I'm Madison Rogers. In Worcester, authorities say after close to a week of searching, they believe the body of Karen Solomon has been found. She's been wanted since her husband, Officer Kurt Solomon, was found dead in their home. Worcester Police Chief Paul Saucier says indications are this was a murder-suicide.
20: It's been very difficult on the department, and it will continue to be. Now that we have somewhat closure, This is when it's going to really affect the men and women of the police department.
2: The chief says the body was found in the woods this afternoon by two workers at Fairlawn Rehabilitation Hospital. Those workers had been out for a walk. A gun was also found. There was a call for a mistrial at the Lindsey Clancy murder trial today after a witness invoked the concept of mortal sin.
0: It's a concern I have because this is just over the top. It's the same thing again, talking about religion, talking about heaven, talking about killing people and the impact of the effect that it would have on Lindsey as well as her children.
21: Defense attorney Kevin Reddington's motion coming after testimony from psychologist Dr. Kirk Heilbrunn, one of the final witnesses prosecutors are bringing in to lay out their theory that Clancy's actions were calculated when she strangled her three children.